0: what's going on inside of me. Because you know what I'm realizing? The world's going to do what it's going to do no matter what. But it's how we react to it. I remember, as I shared many times, about 4 or 5 months or so, even a little longer, I remember hearing in the spirit these words: don't allow your ministry to become your God. And when I heard it, it struck me right in my spirit. You know, no one can really tell us how God's working with each of us. That's why I believe in honoring grace. Because you know what's going to matter at that final day of judgment? It's going to be between God and I. And I can't blame my pastor or my wife, but it really comes down to the choices we make in our relationship with Jesus Christ. So I want to welcome this evening Pastor Sri, and I think you're going to find this broadcast, and for some reason I labeled it a warning to the church. And I don't know why I wrote the word warning, but I want to trust the Holy Spirit. So welcome to this special edition of Stay Alert, Pastor Sri.
1: Thank you so much for having me.
0: What's coming to your spirit? And before we continue, could you open up in prayer for us?
1: Yes. I'd be glad to. Father, we bless your name. We give thanks, Lord, and we give the honor. We invite you, Spirit of the living God, that you would flow through us. You asked your church, he who has ears, let him hear what the Holy Spirit is speaking. May we be those ears that hear what the Holy Spirit is speaking to us, and that we may be in a place where we would receive that sweet communion, and we will reposition ourselves the way the kingdom of God is asking us. Into your hands we submit ourselves. Your way. In Jesus' name, amen.
0: Amen. And once again, we want to welcome you to tonight's broadcast on God's Network, Pastor Sri. And before we really get into the message, share with us your testimony. How did you get to a point where God led you to travel to 50 or more states to deliver a message?
1: Well, it's a very long story, but the short version of it is when I was instructed by the Holy Spirit to move to America in 2008, he started showing me something about this nation and the pulpits of this land. And as it continued to grow, last year, on the National Day of Prayer, I have come with my team, my wife, to D.C. to dedicate my book. I finished writing the book at that time, which is Pulpits Ablaze, and dedicated 50 copies for all the 50 states in a belief, as a seed for an awakening to hit all the 50 states. So there I didn't realize. One thing I realized was God has opened a window of opportunity for the church here. And I didn't realize my mission that God told me to go to all the 50 states, I will have to do it in a year. I didn't think of that. But all I heard from him clearly is, go. I wanted to prepare, I wanted to connect, I wanted to do all those kinds of things. But the Lord said, I want you to just go. And I will meet you on the way, and you will find my dynamites in this church, in the church in the United States. And to my surprise, as well as to my adding of my faith, so far he has been so faithful in this mandate. But so right now I'm sitting on the 44th state of my 50 state mandate, with six more to finish by the July 4th. The three things that he have asked in this for me to do when I go to every state, to be able to go to the state capital, because that is the highest of the high place of the state. I can tell the details later. But the second part, I go to the Liberty Bell of the state. Every state has a replica of the Liberty Bell, which exemplifies or personifies the voice of this land. And the third one, finding him at least one pulpit in every state to be able to proclaim this message of pulpits ablaze over that state. And so far, I have experienced the faithfulness of God in all of these 44 states.
0: You just mentioned the words, and correct me, please, if I'm mistaken, the pulpit ablaze?
1: Yes.
0: What does that mean, please?
1: Well, it's a multi-faceted thing, but the first and foremost, God chose his church and he gave the keys. Jesus gave the keys to his church, not any other institution, but the church. And when it came to particularly for this nation, there is this supernatural significance to this nation like no other nation, even though I'm coming from India. Like no other nation, this nation has a special privilege in the plan of God in bringing what's supposed to be the redemptive voice of liberty into the land. Did we do it all the way, all the time right in this land? No. Like our story, the story of this nation is also the same. The good, the bad, and the ugly. But every time the Lord wanted to bring forth an interjection of redemption, he always have used the pulpit to bring that godly interjection into this land. So now, in this journey of mine, we are in a spiritual impasse, where we are in a truly spiritual warfare. And in this warfare, the horse that is going to break the impasse is the pulpit. And if that pulpit is not ablaze with his glory, the way that we can lead forth, we won't be able to do that job without the pulpits being on fire with God's presence, God's word, God's truth. That is the only piece that God have used in breaking those chains. So the call from this book is very simple. If the pulpits of this nation fall down, the nation will fall down. If the nation falls down, you know what will happen around the world. So as much as that is true, this statement is also true, which is, if the pulpits of this nation stand, which will also make this nation stand. And while when this is standing as the true beacon of hope, the glory of the fire that God is wanting to deposit upon this land, that which he wants to distribute from this land to all the nations around the world. So the two simple statements I have come up with is, what is the true secret of America? The true secret of America is, it is the spirit-led pulpit that made America great. So my call of this pulpits ablaze is, let the pulpits be led by the Spirit one more time, so that he may pour out his glory upon this land one more time and set them all ablaze, that in that fire, that the consuming, purging fire is where that we are now in this idol worship status, where we have incorporated a lot of these idols into the church, into all arenas of life, and that purging has to happen. This is not one of those destroying fires. This is the consuming fire that purges the impurities. As the impurities are purged in the pulpit, as it is done, in through it comes forth a voice of liberty that brings forth his people into the true liberty where the church can worship him in spirit and in truth.
0: I'm staying still for a moment. Sometimes, and I share often, we listen to reply. But I like to be led by the Holy Spirit, because you're sharing some words of wisdom that many believers may not understand at all. So you said it starts in the pulpit.
1: Yes, sir.
0: But the pulpit represents the structure, the church itself, the building, the person, the pastor, or whoever is going to be selected to be on that pulpit, has to be in alignment to receive that glory.
1: Amen.
0: The
1: yes.
0: body itself, the individual. That. Thank you, Father.
1: Mm-hmm.
0: What I believe is happening often here in the United States, Pastor, we sometimes identify the building itself as the church.
1: Yes. No.
0: But we must understand that. Yeah, I believe even for myself, I'm coming to a place in my walk that I recognize that the Spirit of Christ is in us. Amen. And we recognize we bring that glory to the church. What's your thoughts, Pastor?
1: So this is my understanding is the micro and the macro. The micro is every one of us who have believed in the redeeming plan of God and received Jesus Christ as our Lord and Savior. When we received that gift of salvation, we have been transformed as the temple of the Holy Spirit. In other words, this became the altar of the Lord.
0: Yes.
1: That at an individual level. But also the power that he has given to the solemn assembly or the ecclesia, when us coming together in one unit, as that unity when we come into it, and what whomever God has anointed to use and to speak the voice over us, that is the conjunction I'm talking about, a micro reaction from every believer to a macro reaction as a pulpit, as a group, as an ecclesia, coming forth as this reaction can go on, the micro and the macro, both of them on fire. Now we are creating a reaction that is unstoppable. And that is the reaction that I am talking about when I talk about pulpits ablaze. At an individual level, every one of us, every believer who is a temple of the Holy Spirit has to be reignited with this glory. One, while that is done as a collection, because God has given that voice, that collective group that he has given, and that voice has to rise up to bring forth the truth of the gospel.
0: Interesting. Now, as you share with me what you're sharing to my intellect, I'm understanding, but my soul feels its truth. So with anything that God does for us, is there a process? What if I have seeds of unforgiveness in my spirit? Can I still receive the blaze, the glory of God when I'm judging or gossiping with my brother, which causes division? So if there is a process to receive this glory, this ablaze, what is it, Pastor? What is that process?
1: It is truly a great question. Yes, I think what we have done as a church, instead of building the altars of repentance, we built the altars of sorries. And because of the sorry, we are worshiping God in emotion. So there is no room for the fruit to change. So it is important when we are coming to the altar of the Lord, we have to understand there are impurities that has to be burned in us. Because it is not about the idols outside, if the idols inside are not burned. That idols could be the unforgiveness, that idols could be guilt, grief, shame, whatsoever it may be. When Christ has said, I am setting you free, whom the Son sets free, is free indeed. So when we are not able to operate, this is a statement I say, only person that has the power to forgive is the person who was hurt. So when you are hurt, you're automatically given the power to forgive. And we should be able to operate in that. This is another most important piece. Somehow we talk about the kingdom of God and forget talking about the king. When you are operating under a king, in all reality, your opinion should not matter. The king's order alone should be executed. If the king's order is telling you to pray for your enemies, that should be obeyed by the believer as an order. I try to tell the people in such an exercise, if you are in military, if you are in any sort of services, there, when the commander tells you, go fetch a pail of water, you are not arguing with the commander. Instead, you say, yes, sir. Now, when it comes to the commandments of the Lord, we have walked away from that obedience to him, to the king, where we simply would say, yes, sir. Yes, I don't feel like forgiving, but I will forgive anyway, because that is the order, that is the commandment. That is, we are operating under the king. The reason this repositioning is very important is this. The Jews missed out on their Messiah because he wasn't a king. He was born in a manger. Now we, as a church, we have walked into this endearment that, yes, Jesus is my Savior. Yes, Jesus is my brother. I'm not denying any one of those things. But he is also my king. When we go to the king, we give him an absolute surrender. Not the caveats, not ifs and buts. We would be in that place of obedience if the Lord is telling us, love your neighbor. And this is another thing I tell people. Hey, you don't have to like me, but you best love me. I may not look like you. I may not be dressed up like you. I may not be talking like you. I may not be culturally appropriate like you. But you and me, both of us are knit in the blood of Jesus. So in through it, we have a responsibility to love each other. It's not about liking or disliking. You can dislike all the way you want, but we have to figure this, how we can dwell as brethren. When we can't walk in that love, we can't even usher in the true power of brotherhood that Christ has given unto us when he called us to be his brothers.
0: I don't want to miss the opportunity, Pastor Sri. You brought up a great point about the king, and not many people honor the king first, but I would like to break it down further. The scripture that comes to my mind is Matthew 6:33, seek ye first the kingdom of God and his righteousness, and all these things will be added on to you. To be a king, you first have to have a dominion, something to rule over. And within that dominion, there's citizens.
1: Yes.
0: So you'd be surprised, Pastor, how many people don't know that. So what I've been understanding, I listen clearly, but I don't want to assume that people know about the king and what is a king, what type of authority, what does he rule over. People are finally realizing that they're citizens of the kingdom. They came here from a place, and when we came here, we came with authority and power through him. So I thank you for bringing these out. But at the same time, you know what I think one of the biggest challenges for Christians? And I remember there was a point in time in my life where I was too ashamed to ask the simple questions because I didn't want to appear that I didn't know. It's one of the biggest challenges now that's happening in the church, but no one's talking about it because it takes humility to say, may I ask the question? To someone else, it may appear to be a foolish question, but if I have a question placed on my heart, no matter how foolish it might be, I'm going to ask. So once we realize that, hold it, a lot of information that we should know, we know because there's shame and guilt in asking questions.
1: Yes. I think this is another thing that shook me when I came across the word ignorance. And God treats ignorance as though it's sin. He has to forgive our ignorance. So a lot of the church, us, we won't have an excuse of ignorance. I'm just coming back to that order that you were talking about. When we don't ask the question, you won't be left alone just because you don't know it. I don't know is not an answer that is appropriate to heaven. That is why he gave us the mind of Christ. That is why he gave us the Holy Spirit. That is why he gave us all the resources that are there. And that is one of the main reasons you have a church. The pastor, the prophet, the apostle, the evangelist, all of these ministries were given to us for the equipping of the saints. So every time when we are going through, it is not a religious notion. It is somewhere we are being renewed in our mind. Paul makes this prayer, a very powerful prayer. He says that you may grow in the knowledge of his will. That you may grow in the knowledge of his will. So this is where he also, like you put the scripture, Romans 12, it talks about clearly, it talks about how to renew our mind. You know, he talks about it as a minimum sacrifice and a living sacrifice, which also implies it is something you have to do until you are alive. And every day is an opportunity for us to renew our mind. When we are studying the word, when we are sitting in the church, the ecclesia, when we are in the groups, we have to figure out, we have to ask. So I'm going to pose a simple question like this. Just because we don't ask, when we don't ask these questions, how we also make room or give the gateway to the enemy? I'm going to put it this way. There are a lot of men, women particularly, they use these hair attachments or the wigs or however you want to put it. They use these. But the question that if anybody was to ask, the simple question, where are they coming from? Where is this hair coming from? That one question may provide you an information that may change your decision so much. The reason is this. A lot of this hair comes from India. That hair that has been offered to an idol there or a demon there for their bad luck. They shave off their hair and offer it to a demon to get rid of their bad luck. So now we are bringing that same hair and putting it on top of our head. If this piece of information, if we know this, what would be the decision that we will make? I'm not here to tell you which decision to make or not to make, but that information will give us a different place, will give us a different decision-making ability. Are we opening ourselves to God's glory, or are we allowing a demon to access us? This whole thing can be addressed by just asking a question.
0: A question, Pastor Sri, is an answer at the same time.
1: Amen. 100%.
0: Did share with us what I just meant, dear Pastor, because not many people can grasp what I said. But when I was in prayer, or when I really reflected on the what I just stated, shared with you, that a question is an answer, almost in disguise, it makes total sense, because if I don't ask the question, how will that answer surface?
1: Yeah. I think that's the beauty of it. Question or need or blank, things like this, when we identify it, we can also identify Jesus in it, because he is the way, the truth, and the life. So when you are finding a blank, you're also finding the room for the way. So question is always a blank where you're making room for Jesus to fill in, to bring forth his way into it. So anytime if we have a gap, that is really a beautiful place. In all of the Bible studies, the best thing any Bible student can do is question. When we can question it, we are also pursuing it. When we can pursue it, we are also finding it. If there is no question, the biggest disease that we die in is complacency. Mm-hmm. The complacency kills us like no other thing, because we just feel like we know it, we got it. When we come to that place of I know it, that is the beginning of our downfall, which is actually the problem in our church. We come to the place of I know it. And when we are in that I know it, we are already losing the battle. But the other part of that question also is this. God have presented from the creation on those gaps. Oftentimes, questions are also rooms for intercessions. This is one of, you know, when we look at our child,

0: And why is this son of mine like this? Why is he not listening to me? Instead of us complaining, oh, my son doesn't listen to me. Transform it into a question. Why is it that my son doesn't listen to me? When you can transform it into a question, you can also transform it into an intercession. Going to the Father, why is it that my son doesn't listen to me, Father?
1: You bring up a very good point, Pastor. I would just like to add on another way that I look at it too. What in me may not be communicating effectively, so my son does get it.
0: Yes.
1: Because now I'm bringing the power back to myself.
0: Yes.
1: And I'm taking the log out of my eye.
0: Yes. Yes. That is what, instead of, this is where I think we are so interested in making statements. And especially the younger generation, we are so opinionated and we make statements. And on top of it, this is another problem or a pandemic that we live in is we identify what is our problem. Oh, I have ADD, or oh, I have short span attention. Oh, I have short time memory. Oh, I have, we identify all of that as though that is the truth. Instead of using that as a question, why am I missing this? Why should I lose control here? For God has not given me this. Why is it like this? When we can question that, you will also come up with an intercession, with a prayer asking, God, why am I like this? Now, this is in the Old Testament, we look at this prayer, which is a very powerful, important prayer of Jabez. Jabez, his mom calls him Jabez. The word Jabez means the one who causes pain. So everybody around him called him pain causer of pain. That is what everybody called him all his life. Now, if you just look at the root of the problem, that was a pain that was caused to the mom. And because of that, she have presented him to the whole world as someone who would cause pain. So every prophecy that was coming into his life every day was, you are someone who causes pain. You are someone who causes pain. But the beauty of the Jabez prayer is, he goes absolutely opposite to what was prophesied over him, which is, he goes to the Father and he asks him, oh, that you would enlarge my territory. Oh, that you would bless me, O Lord. So he found the way of this question and he went and seeked the Father for an answer, who is the source for all the answers. And when he went there, the Bible says, the Father answered him.
1: Thou, Pastor, in India, I remember going years back, it helped me with the book here, Arjuna, the book of, help me, the book of
0: Bhagavad Gita.
1: Yep. And is there a character in there by the name of Arjuna?
0: Arjuna, yeah.
1: Yes. I remember when I was studying about the Indian Hindu religions, and I was really interested in meditation and the third eye, because I was more, really, when I looked at it, I was seeking power and not God.
0: Yes.
1: I was seeking mysticism and not really seeking God. That was

0: power because of some of my insecurities.
1: Yes, yes. I mean, it's so beautiful that you are bringing that up, because one of the biggest problems that we are facing right now is the worship of the nature, which again, the Hinduism is all about worshiping the nature. And now the a leaf that comes out of it, which is Buddhism, the final achievement of Buddhism is, it's called, it, they say, what they call as a nirvana, is about aham brahmasmi, which means I am God. You are attaining a status of God without God. That is truly that pursuit is. And because of all, what it does is, you know, that is kind of like a big embodiment of what you can call as the religious spirit. In a religious spirit, it doesn't deny God, but it doesn't solely worship God either.
0: That's right.
1: So this is where the problem. If you go to Hinduism and talk to them about Jesus, they will accept him as one of their gods. But if you tell them, Jesus is the only way, the truth, and the life, he will be rejected immediately. That is the core problem in which we live in right now. Because we are looking for this acceptability. We want to be accepted as we are. This is what we are trying to present. We want approval. We are looking for approval. And in the approval, we are asking for anybody and everybody to approve us the way we are. Which again, the gospel clearly says, all of us have sinned and fallen short of his glory. But while he says that, he also gives us an opportunity to accept his gift of righteousness through the blood of Jesus Christ. But now, the problem that we are facing in the society, which is creeping into the church so much, it has crept so much into the church, which is where my main problem is, because of it creeping into the church, that we have lost our true spiritual equity and the spiritual identity that is required for the spiritual warfare. I'll give you a good example, a couple of examples. One, let's say, like how you were talking about trying to achieve that state of mind or that state of place that would suffice your insecurities rather than coming to this redemption. In something similar to that I have seen, a lot of the churches participate in what they are calling as a Christian Bible study yoga. So the marketing genius of yoga is they market it like it is a form of exercise. But it is a form of worship. Because every single position that you are in that so-called exercise, is an invitation for these external evil spirits to take up your body. This is something we have to remember. Every spirit out there is looking for a body, even including Holy Spirit. That's why we have to invite him to let this be the temple of the Holy Spirit. The difference between the evil spirits and God's spirit is this. The evil spirits do not care for your permission. They just need your participation. Like we talked about a moment ago, I don't know.

0: Humans doesn't care. They just, you open the door, they will access it.
1: Wow.
0: Whereas the Holy Spirit is not like that. You have to participate with him. You also have to give him the permission. Without that, he is not going to impose himself to us because he cherishes our will so much. So that is the main difference of it. And this is so predominant into the church. That is one way. And the other example I will give you is humanism. We are more interested in feeding the poor than feeding someone's spirit. As a church, we are supposed to be a spiritual hub, not a social club. So first and foremost, the church job is to edify people in their spirit. When we are doing that, meeting the physical needs will become an easy byproduct. That is not our product. That is a byproduct. When you are in Christ, you will be able to do those things. Even to the point, John and Peter display it to us so well. When they saw the need of this man who was a beggar, he didn't try to solve that problem with money, but they went to the root problem. Gold and silver I have not, but in the name of Jesus, rise up and walk. And when they did that, they transferred the true spiritual power into them, and that beggar no longer had to beg one more day.
1: Wow. What's interesting, and as I choose to really listen to you, Pastor, you mentioned yoga. Mm. You mentioned that the demons don't choose, and the Holy Spirit does. He's a gentleman. That's why we have free will. But what's interesting, when people include yoga, they don't understand that, you know, sometimes doing a yoga posture, and I remember activating that Kundalini energy without even trying.
0: Mm-hmm.
1: Sometimes the posture itself will invite the demon in. Is that correct, Pastor?
0: Yes, sir. 100%. Every single position of yoga is an invitation for an evil spirit.
1: Wow.
0: There is no two ways about it. You could sugarcoat it, all of this. This is another thing that, for me, it's like a blasphemy. Some people use this thing, oh, we just don't do the chanting. We do it in the name of Jesus. So this example, which is a very crude example, but I'm trying to make my point. I want to ask forgiveness from your audience if that sounds crude, but I just want to present an honest truth here. A businessman goes to New York, who is married to his wife. He goes to New York or city, some city, and this man hires a prostitute. And he calls his wife and tells her, hey, I'm spending the night with this woman. But you know what? You have nothing to worry. All I am doing is imagining you. That is exactly what this Christian yoga is. We are trying to imagine, or we are trying to say, oh no, we are not doing anything else out there, but we are only doing it. No, we are not. You are inviting this spirit into your body. And in some cases, I have even seen it took root as deep as demon possession. In some cases, I have seen, especially the Christian women, are not even able to get pregnant because of this. Because the womb has been taken over by these demons. So I have seen so much of that evidence on one side. But on the other side, I also know what this is. This is not exercise. This is worship.

0: That's why when our schools are promoting this thing, we as a parents have a responsibility to say, no, we are not doing that. You tell us not to bring us our Bibles to the school, but how are you allowing this? Again, that question. We should be able to ask that question. And when we are in this ignorance, I see these things. Sometimes I see some of the sisters, they're wearing some things on their hair. They don't even know. They look good. I'm wearing them. But no, no, no. Those things have an access points to these evil spirits. Without asking questions, don't just participate in it. Even the same thing is true. They talk about this birthstone. Oh, this is my birthstone. Or this is my zodiac sign. This is, you know, these things. Is Christ not enough? We don't live with Christ plus one.
1: I have a question, Pastor.
0: Yes, sir.
1: And I like keeping things real. That's how we honor God.
0: Amen.
1: Before you became a Christian, did you meditate? Are you familiar with some of these spirits I spoke about? I remember really trying to open up that third eye and reading all the ancient Sanskrit. I couldn't stop, but I didn't know it was a demon. Yes. I thought it was pure. I really did. But the only reason why I got out of it, in my spirit, I knew something was wrong.
0: Yes.
1: I had to come to a place where I'm saying something in me isn't right. So once again, it came down to me taking responsibility for what I was ingesting in my mind.
0: Amen. Yes, sir. You're absolutely right. And yes, I would seek all kinds of help, all kinds of things that I was part of, even including sacrifice, believing that that would bring me good luck, or this would change my fortune, or this would put me in a better place, or I've done all kinds of things. Every gateway that I could open, I did.
1: Mm-hmm.
0: And then on top of it, in India, even though you may be in a Christian family, all the culture around you is Hinduism. Every precept that you are following is Hinduism. So this is one of the main reasons when I looked at the church, why is the church so weak? Because the Bible clearly says whatever you bind on the earth will be bound in heaven. But the answer for that is very simple. It's in that compromise.
1: That's
0: we
1: right.
0: are thinking we are worshiping God, but we are not worshiping God. We are worshiping a demonic portal.
1: Hey, Pastor, you know why I'm laughing? First of all, I want to thank you for being honest. Because in my spirit, I knew, but it wasn't important because I'm laughing. I remember when I was really studying, there was a moment in time where I thought I was the reincarnation of Parinibbana Yogananda. I really did. I looked in the mirror one day and all of a sudden, that's when I knew I was in delusion.
0: Yes.
1: I knew. Because to really sum it up, it was the need to feel important.
0: Yes. Yes. That is truly is what drives in many cases. And a lot of the times, the evidence that the people try to bring about the reincarnations and all these kinds of things is, you know, I have operated a lot in India, in ministry, and I have had so many demonic encounters, you know. That is another problem with the church right now. We don't talk about supernatural at all. We are trying to solve everything in a natural realm. I'm like, I understand we don't want to talk too much about the demons. I get that part. We don't want to go over analyze them or whatever not.

0: are, when we are doing that, are we also shutting up the God side of the supernatural? That we are not willing to let us experience the supernatural. But the point I'm trying to go after is, I've seen so much of these demonic oppression that I'm like, why is this like this? Why are these strongholds prevailing around us, O Lord? And then the point of it, again, the scripture where it talks about we don't wrestle against flesh and blood, but against the principalities, against the dark forces. These things that control us, they want access to us as well. They always want an access to us. The gateways, so many gateways. A lot of the times we have to look at the commandments in the Bible. Thou shalt not commit adultery, or thou shalt not do these things. These are gateways. The Lord is trying to shut those gateways from opening in our lives. Most of the times when we can see these commandments, it's like, oh, this is a gateway that demon can have access into my life. Thou shalt not have any other gods besides me. What does that imply? It also implies these are all the portals that are out there that could give you access to any and every other God that is out there that is not me. And then there is a very important passage I want to point your audience to is, this is the scripture we talk a lot about.
1: We have 7 minutes left, Pastor.
0: Yeah, that scripture is... Your word is a lamp unto my feet. We use that scripture on a regular basis, but I want us to use that same scripture in a spiritual world also. In a spiritual world, imagine it as a darkness. It's dark not because it is dark, it is dark because you don't see it. So, in that spiritual world, if you are walking, you can walk into anything. Which spirit are you connecting? Which spirit are you contacting? You know, a lot of the times when people say, oh, I'm spiritual, which spirit? You know, not just because somebody is spiritual doesn't mean they're in communion with the spirit of the living God. So for that, the most important base for the believer is his word. Because his word gives us a connect to the Father. So now, imagine yourself in this world of darkness with a flashlight just shining in front of you where your foot needs to stand. So this is where I want to encourage all the believers, don't walk where the word doesn't walk. If the word of God is not walking, you don't know what you're talking. Because you may be talking, you might be saying, oh, I had this encounter, I had that. But maybe you walked away from the word. We have to have that base of the word to understand how the other word, the other side, the unseen would operate. And while I caution that, I also want to encourage, we have more in the unseen for us than against us. When the whole legions of the armies, remember the title of our Father is, He is the Lord of Hosts. There are so many armies, so many things that are on the other side for us that He gave access to the Word, through the Word. This is kind of like the keys as we operate into the Word, with the Word, as an ecclesia, as the people that believed in that and walk in this unity. Most importantly, this is a point I just want to make this. When we can act as brethren on this earth, this is part of my journey that I am on this 50-state journey, is to remind and to tell all the church, hey, the Father is calling us to his table. The Father is inviting us to his table. The invitation is not... from the brother. The invitation is not from the sister. Maybe as a brother, I may have done wrong by you. The same token might be true as a brother, you may have done wrong by me. Whether it is racial prejudice or whether it is resentment, whether it is this or that, we have done wrong by each other in the body of Christ. But the invitation to be at the table is from the Father. And this is where we can come to this place of, hey, I know you have done wrong by me, but I am commanded to love you. You are my brother. When we can operate in this obnoxious reality of what God has given us, we will see a glory that is going to come upon us, the ablaze. That is the true ablaze. When these two components are coming together, when brethren are coming together, that is the table on which the Lord is going to pour out the greatest glory the earth has ever seen.
1: I want to thank you, Pastor. And as you were speaking, I started to go within myself to see how I was receiving your words. And the way I could describe it, I feel clarity. At the same time, as we advance in the kingdom of God, especially those who may not say it, they may call or be called to be a prophet for the nations. I share with them, including myself, be more cautious when you receive a word. And they'll listen to me and they'll say, I don't understand. I said, I'm only sharing my experience. I remember receiving words and I identify that vision or that revelation immediately with God. But as time went forward and I was able to gather more information, I was receiving revelation from the second heaven. Sounded like yes. God, sounded yes. like him, and I thought it was him. So I'm just saying, Satan is a deceiver.
0: Yes, so sir.
1: By asking those right questions, all of a sudden he has no strength because I'm now not in denial. I'm surrendering it by my question to the Holy Spirit. Mm-hmm. That's why when I tell a little lie, I got to go and tell God I just lied.
0: Yes, sir.
1: I don't want to have that used against me. So if you could take a minute to sum everything up, Pastor Tree, I would be honored if you do so.
0: Well, coming back to the journey of this nation, God have used this pulpit, the pulpit of this nation, to make this nation whatever it has become in many ways. Many people come here. So I'm putting the statement like this. It is the Spirit-led pulpit that made America great. Now, if you want to see the greatness of God back, it is also, again, through the Spirit-led pulpit. And why is the pulpit important? It is a conduit and it is a portal through which God wants to deploy his glory. This is what he showed me about the glory. He wants to pour out the greatest glory the earth has ever seen, which will usher in the greatest awakening the earth has ever seen. May the pulpits of our nation be set ablaze in such a way that they open themselves in receiving the glory of God. Let the Father's table be extended everywhere, that when the glory of the Lord hits this land, it will be distributed into every pulpit of this land, and when the altar of this land is set ablaze, the coals from this altar will be cast into every nation. Vietnam, we'll call any nation, Armenia, whatever it may be. The Lord will bring this glory into all the nations. And may our nation be steadfast in receiving its King.
1: Wow, beautiful. Hey, Pastor, one last thing. You know, several years ago, I asked God, is there another word to identify you more than supernatural? It hurts him when we call him supernatural. You know what God gave me for a word? Because the devil is supernatural. Yes. He's supposed to rever and honor God. The word that he gave me, I just shared with the pastor who's on tonight. He gave me the words, the majestic divine power of God. Now he's separate. He's majestic. He's divine. Now I'm really revering God. Supernatural, everyone uses that term. And when I used to hear that term, I said, you know what? He's more than supernatural. He's majestic. He's divine. His nature is divine.
0: Yes, and that is one of the reasons I don't use the word awesome lightly, because I only use it for God manifestation. He's the only one that can make us awe.
1: Ooh, good. For a minute there, Pastor, I thought you was going to say A-H. you know, hey, Pastor, O-M-A-H. You know what it means.
0: No. I know what you mean.
1: No, no, I know. We can. So I thank you, Pastor.
0: Thank you for having me.
1: Could you share your website, please?
0: Yes, sir. My website is pulpitsablaze.com. And you can find me on Facebook, on YouTube, any of the social medias out there. But check it out. Follow us. Like to hear from you and be encouraged by you, and we can encourage you as well.
1: We thank you for being present with us.
0: Yes, sir. It's an honor.

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2: Not tomorrow, this day, whom you're going to serve. And many of you are going to have to decide tonight what is the number one priority in your life, all the way through the Bible.

He's alive tonight. He's willing to come into your heart and change the direction of your life and give you a peace and a joy that you've never known before. And the people ask me why I continue to preach. And I answer, because the word of the Lord has come unto me. And he tells me to go and proclaim his gospel as long as I have breath.

0: a message of repentance, yet the people of Nineveh believed his message. And the Bible says that the greatest revival, the greatest evangelistic campaign in the history of the world took place in Nineveh. It was a city probably of 600,000 people, and the whole city from the king on down repented.
1: Oh, tonight could last forever. We are one choice brought together.
0: And God had mercy upon not only the king, but all the people, and all the people were saved. That could happen here.

0: David has prevailed to receive a new heart from him. I ask you to come tonight. I'm going to ask you to get up out of your seat all over this great auditorium and come and stand quietly and reverently here in front. As an indication that you're receiving Christ, that you want a new heart and a new life.
1: All right, CSRA, that's City on Our Knees by Toby Mack. I want to say, take just a second here and share this feed. We are coming at you live from WUCC 99.9, Williston, South Carolina. This is Battle Ready. My name is Rachel Glanton, and I have to my left Connie Story, and to her left, Cassie Johnson. And we have a special guest, two special guests in the studio with us tonight. We have Zach and Tamara Hawkins. And I just want to let you all know, take just a moment and share this. You are not going to want to miss what the Holy Ghost is releasing tonight. I want you to take just a minute and share this on Facebook. Somebody needs to hear this. Afterwards, it will be uploaded to YouTube, and you can share it from there for anybody that doesn't have Facebook. And you can also find posts and information on Battle Ready Radio on Instagram. We are also on Rumble and are in the process of uploading our videos there. 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And you can share that feed also. You can share that with anybody that needs it. Now, we got a disclaimer that I'm going to do here. 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Put your comment in the feed. We'll do our best to address it, give you a shout out, try to address your question or your complaint. And if you do not want us to talk to you tonight, then just don't comment right along with us silently. We won't loud you out if you're here. You know, we got closet listeners. They don't want nobody to know they're here. So take just a second and share. All right. Who wants to open us in prayer tonight? Anybody feel like praying?
2: Connie does.
1: We also have somebody else in the studio over here, part of our family.
2: We have a live studio guest.
1: We sure do. Part of our family is here. Miss Pam Morin is here.
2: If I can get you on the camera.
1: Yeah, and we're also going to give you the microphone here in a little while, because we know the Holy Ghost is going to give you something, girl.
3: Yes, Lord.
2: So, hallelujah.
1: So you just know that that's coming. All right, so who wants to pray?
2: Connie.
1: Okay. Oh, Connie? All right, go ahead.
4: Yes, so I was told. Father, we thank you for this night, Lord. We thank you for each person that is in the studio and for each person that is listening over the airwaves, over Facebook, Lord, however, whether they catch the live broadcast or the rebroadcast.
1: Yes, Lord.
4: Lord, we pray that something that is said here tonight touches the hearts of the listeners. Lord, I thank you for the opportunity that you have given each of us so that we can use our voice to declare the goodness of your kingdom. Lord, I thank you. I place angels around this studio, Lord, that we are protected, that we are under our God's shield. Lord, that you put a hedge of protection around each one here, their family, their friends, and all their belongings. And Lord, that you dispatch angels to keep us safe, to be with us, to lead us, to guide us, to minister, Lord, in all that we do. In Jesus' name, amen.
1: Amen. Now, one of our Battle Ready crew members is not with us. Donna has had to attend to some family business. So, Donna, just know we have already been praying for you, and we will continue to do so. And we know that the angels are riding along with you. Angels are standing guard on your left and your right, in front of and behind you, above you and below you, and you will be shielded. In Jesus' name.
4: In Jesus' name. Yes.
1: Hallelujah. We love you, girl. All right. So, one of the things we do here on Battle Ready is we make sure you know that you are not wrestling with flesh and blood. We battle with powers, principalities, and rulers of this dark world, wickedness in high places. That is Ephesians 6:12. You are a part of the war, whether you are aware of it or not. And I am here to notify you today that You have a role. Whether you own it, you deny it, or you avoid it, you have a role. So I'm asking you tonight to take seriously, to consider those things that you know the Lord has said to you. I don't know what that is, but you know what he has said to you. You know what he's asked of you. You know what he will not allow. You know he's written his truth on the tablet of your heart. That's in Jeremiah 31, 33, and 34. So I just challenge you tonight to decide. Make a decision. Make a decision for Jesus tonight. All right. Typically, we share. If you have had a struggle this week, take a minute to describe your struggle and a minute or two to talk about how God, the strategy he gave you. If you have a praise report about that struggle or a strategy or a scripture verse, a song, something that helped you get through this week. And if you don't have anything to share, you can always pass. And Pam, I'm including you in that as well. If you would like to come over here and tell us about something, we want to hear it. We need people out there need to understand that you are real. Right. That you have real struggles and you have real answers because the Lord does answer us. It might not be in the time frame we want,
3: right.
1: But you had a struggle today. You had a struggle this week. You've had a struggle this month or a struggle this year at least. So what is the strategy that he gave you to get over it? Now I'm going to ask again, who wants to go first?
2: I'll go first.
1: All right.
2: Okay, so the last time we were here, I was like, no struggles, hallelujah. Okay, shouldn't have said that. So this week, I felt like my emotions were just like piling up. And I was like, Father, what's going on? We were doing so good. We were so surrendered. We were not listening to our feelings, but we were surrendering them to the Lord and walking through it. And I was like, bruh. What's going on? And so he politely showed me that I had some emotional blockage. Wow. And I was like, okay, great. What have I not dealt with? Mm. And how far back does this thing go? Mm. And he had been hinting at that. Mm. But I was just like, wasn't ready to confront it.
1: And just like avoiding it?
2: Yeah, yeah. And so today, after my run, which normally helps, it didn't help. Mm. So I was like, all right, God, I'm gonna do this your way. So I sat down and I started writing in my journal. And I was like, God, where is this emotional blockage? And he was like, you know. So it goes all the way back to July. And so I've got a lot to write in that little journal.
1: Wow.
2: But God showed me what the blockage was. And we haven't fully sorted through it, but I've texted my friend and I'm talking to the Lord. And so basically, just don't let things pile up. Even when you think you're surrendering, be sensitive to the Holy Spirit, because he was telling me this whole time. And I was like, I'm just not ready. I'm just not ready. And that's okay. But now praise I've God. Got a lot more to sift through than I would have if I had just said, okay, Father, you can go there. I want to learn what you have for me to learn. But he's so gracious. And so, like, I'm not in trouble for not dealing with it. I just got, like, this dam full of water. I got beavers I got to
1: flowing
2: deal with.
1: You.
2: Yeah, and so
1: he's, logs in your eye.
2: Right. He's going to help me walk through this. But it's just like, okay, this is going to be a little more emotional than anticipated because I didn't deal with it back in July. Is this like January in a whole nother year? So praise God, 6 months. Let's right. do this, God. But he's going to expedite the process. I believe it because that's what we talked about on my little walk, run, jog. So mm-hmm. hallelujah.
1: Hallelujah.
2: Hallelujah. Don't be afraid of your emotions, but don't ignore them because that's what I did. I was like, no, what are those?
1: That's good.
2: Now I know what they are.
1: That's good.
2: So hallelujah. Y'all pray for me.
1: All right. Yeah. Well, we pray for you all the time anyway.
2: Well, good.
1: I'm just going to say, Holy Ghost fire.
2: Yeah, burn up them logs. That's Let's it. Do it, Father. Well,
1: you don't need them.
2: That's right.
1: Hallelujah. Okay, so who's got the next story? Go ahead.
4: Okay, this week has been emotional for me. Not just the people that I know. People I don't know seem to affect me really strongly.
2: Yeah.
4: And there's things going on in my family that I'm dealing with, that people that are at odds with one another. And there seems to be a pull for me to be in the middle. And I had to decide.
3: Or have an opinion.
4: Maybe. Or have an opinion. And I had to decide that I would not do that. Right. That I would not be a part of that. Because I don't need the drama. Right. I love my family. And I want the best for each of them. But the best is not me.
1: Yeah.
4: Trying to tell them what they need to do or how they need to do. Mm. Because...
3: That's powerful.
4: And two, that is an old pull of the old Connie, who was the fixer, mm-hmm. who would go in and say, okay, I can tell you what to do. I had to learn to let God be the one that does the fixing. Mm. So in this week, I've realized that the enemy has tried to pull me back in mm-hmm. to the person that I used to be. Mm. And I've had to say no. But in doing that, it's not an easy thing to do.
1: No.
4: But not. I didn't even recognize that until I started telling about what's going on this week. But God has truly blessed me this year. Mm-hmm. It's been the happiest that I have at home mm-hmm. in 40-something years.
3: And you're not talking about just since the beginning of January. You're talking about the whole last year.
4: Right. Mm-hmm. So this is, it's incredible. So I just wanted to say how good God is mm-hmm. and how when God is really moving in your life, that's when the enemy's going to come to do something mm-hmm. to cause the blockage, mm-hmm. to cause the pull, to pull you back into the old you. So you've got to remember how far you've come and not allow him to pull you back.
3: That's great. That's good stuff. That's good. Okay, so who's next? Who's got something else?
5: Okay, so I'll go.
3: All right.
5: I'm a newbie.
3: This is Tamara Hawkins, and I'm going to tell y'all who she is before she talks about this. I want to tell y'all my opinion. Tamara is a prophetic, prolific, worshipful dancer wow. and a vocal giant.
6: Come on, man.
3: She leaks out Jesus every time she says yes and recognizes the wind of God blowing. Thank you for deciding to join us tonight.
5: Thank you for the invite.
3: All right. Mm-hmm. So tell us about your struggle. We want to hear it.
5: Okay. So my struggle has been, so Zach and I, we've had a lot going on since last year.
3: I would say so.
5: Yeah. And so this week has really taken, the exhaustion of it all mentally, yeah. emotionally, and physically has really taken its toll on me. So this week, like little things have been popping up, little fires here and there. Mm-hmm. And it's like somebody pinching you just constantly, just annoying you. Mm-hmm. And like Mama Connie said, it's like the enemy's trying to pull you back mm-hmm. into that old place. Because he laughs at me all the time. He says, my goal stays on goal. And it does. Mm-hmm. But my struggle this week has been for my goal not to stay on goal.
1: Yeah.
5: And to just respond in a godly manner. Yeah. Which for me sometimes meant not responding at all. And so that has been my struggle, to stay in a place of, okay, God, let me step back. Mm. So you can step in and do what you need to do about
4: Amen.
5: These situations.
4: Yes.
5: Because if Tamara comes, you know, if I step into it, then it won't be pretty.
3: Right.
5: So that has been my thing, saying yes still in the midst yes. of being pinched and pricked and annoyed, is to still say, okay, my answer is to still remain yes
1: yeah.
5: through all of this. And whatever it is that you're trying to get me to see about me,
3: praise God.
5: Even in yes. this, yes. show it to me so I can get rid of it.
1: That's so yes. good.
5: So,
3: that is
5: yeah.
3: so good.
4: Right.
3: That's powerful.
6: Yeah.
5: Yeah.
3: Because, you know, being quiet sometimes is the hardest thing. You know what I call that?
5: Yeah, it is.
3: I call that the holy hush.
1: Hallelujah.
3: Holy hush. God, I'm asking you for the holy hush because you gotta help me keep my mouth shut.
5: Yeah. Right.
3: Because
5: right.
3: I really, I can say something here. I can so say
5: yeah.
3: something.
5: Yeah.
3: So I feel you, sis.
5: Something.
3: I feel you, sis.
4: And you always need the holy hush. You don't yeah. ever outgrow it.
3: Right. Ever. So tell me who's next. Who's got the struggle and the God thing going on?
6: Oh, yeah. Oh, yeah. I got some of that going on.
3: Tell us about it, Zach. Now, this is Zach. Wait a minute. I'm going to introduce our guest, Zach. I'm going to tell you what my opinion of Zach is. And, of course, I'm stating these are my opinions, and the rest of you can disagree with me if you'd like. But this is how I see these two folks here, these two giants in the faith. Truly, thank you
6: wow.
3: for deciding to join us. Zach is the minister of music at University Parkway Freedom Church. He's the praise and worship leader. He ranks as a general in prayer.
6: Wow.
3: And by Holy Ghost instruction, commands the atmosphere.
4: Indeed.
3: I just want to say thank you for joining us tonight, because you have, the impact you have had on my life is untold.
2: Wow. Yeah.
3: I can't equate it. Mm. I cannot describe it, but I am so grateful. I am so grateful that God decided that I could be in your life. I'm so grateful that God decided your path lined up with mine. I am so grateful.
2: Yeah. Mm-hmm.
4: And I got to say they're my son and daughter.
3: Yes.
4: So
3: they're my brother and sister.
4: They're your brother and sister. Yes, they are.
3: Right.
4: So yes.
6: That I guess my struggle is here lately is keeping my not my emotions, but just being from being overwhelmed.
2: Yeah.
6: Keeping my overwhelmedness. What I preach to my kids all the time is stay in control of it instead of it in control of you, whatever it is. So the struggle is sometimes you just want to bawl, just cry. You're not sad, but you just... It's a little mix. It's a soup. I call it a soup pot.
3: You gotta let it out.
6: Yeah, it's a soup pot, a mixture, like a vegetable soup. You're a little mixture of everything.
3: Mm-hmm.
6: You're annoyed. You're happy. You're confused. You want this to take place. You're just a lot going on. But the struggle of that is with me this week is like using the word that Rachel uses. God has downloaded so much.
2: Yeah.
6: Mm-hmm. And you're trying to keep up with yourself.
3: Yes.
6: You're trying to keep up with the download.
2: Yeah.
6: And seems like not everything is the devil, but sometimes life just gets in the way and you just like, I'm so far behind.
2: Yeah. Right.
6: I'm so this and I'm so that. So the struggle is kind of like just Lord, what's next?
2: Mm-hmm. Right.
6: What's next on the agenda? So my struggle is just like, okay, just taking a back seat to myself.
2: Yeah.
4: When you were talking, I could see our lives as pressure cookers. And you know when a pressure cooker, when it gets to that temperature, the little whistle starts blowing.
2: Oh, I'm whistling.
4: And it lets and it lets the pressure off.
2: Right.
4: But if that little thing on it gets clogged, it's going to cause a mess.
2: I'm a little teapot.
4: I think our emotions right now is the pressure.
6: Yeah.
4: Is the release of the pressure in the pressure cooker of our lives.
6: Yeah. It is.
2: Yeah, and I think too, just like our reassurance comes when we remember God's sovereignty. Because if we are using this pressure cooker analogy, like he's the person that releases the pressure. And so we have to trust that he's sovereign enough, which he is, to put that trust us to release the pressure at the right time.
4: Right.
2: Like he knows what we can handle and he trusts us. So we need to trust ourselves and we need to trust him to release the pressure when it needs to be released so that we get all the way cooked.
3: That's right.
2: Because if we're like, cut it, God, cut it, we're not going to get all the way cooked.
3: And that's also an act of our will, not submitting to what he wants, what he's trying to do. Because he knows when we're done and he knows when we can't take anymore. And sometimes that judgment of his is what we have to trust, even when we're the most uncomfortable.
2: Yeah, so submitting to his sovereignty in that pressure cooker.
3: Yeah.
2: Right. That's good.
3: I feel you, brother. That's good stuff.
6: That's it.
3: Okay, so I got my sister Pam Moore in here, and I want you to tell us about the most recent struggle or what you would like to share. Doesn't have to be the most recent. And how did God help you get through it? Can you tell us something about what's been going on with Pam?
7: I think my biggest struggle is trying to find out who I am again since Mark passed away.
6: Mm-hmm.
7: My identity, not being the widow,
2: because
7: that does not define me.
3: Right.
7: Hallelujah. In the Lord.
3: Jesus. Say that. That's great.
7: And
3: hallelujah.
7: Mornings are the hardest. When I wake up, it's like the devil reminds me, you're alone.
6: Yeah.
7: There's no one beside you here. There's no one in the other room there, you know. And I struggle with that. And I just need the Lord to take that loneliness away and fill it. And I've been journaling. And you started me on that again.
3: Hallelujah.
7: Because I was being so bad not to do it.
3: Now, that was the Holy Ghost asking asking me to ask you what you're journaling. And I just was obedient and came and asked. And you were honest and said I wasn't.
7: That's right.
3: I haven't been. And because you've taken that up, you've discovered some things, haven't you?
7: Oh, yes.
3: Thank you. That's God. Hallelujah.
7: Well, and all of it also started, too, with speaking with Amy Burkett when she came to speak to us at church that Sunday.
3: And she's a powerhouse.
7: And I was going to be in a deliverance room with Donna, but I slipped out real quick before we began and had a word with her. And I shared some things about her, you know, to her, you know, about Mark and Jeffrey and different things about myself, trying to figure out what God had for me now. Mm-hmm. And I told her, you know, I used to speak at women's groups and things and give my testimony, and it was a blessing for me. But it hadn't happened in a long time, so it was probably just for a season. And she said, oh, no. She said, God never gives you something and points you in a direction and takes it back.
6: Come on.
3: You can forfeit it. Love it. It is always yours.
7: Well, yeah, and I guess for my, at that moment, that for that time period of that season was to take care of Mark, who was sick, you know, and
3: that
7: season's over.
3: Right.
7: And so I just said, okay, I'm really going to get serious. I'm going to fast for a week. I'm going to pray. I'm going to be in God's word. I'm going to shut off the TV, the phone, everything, and really get serious about and journal and put in prayers and praises and all. And I started that on Monday, Sunday. I spoke to Amy Monday. I began Tuesday evening. My phone rang. I didn't answer it. And I went back and I looked at a number I didn't recognize, and I answered the voicemail, and it was a lady who called from Georgia and said, you were here like 6 years ago and spoke to our group.
3: What?
7: Are you available in February?
6: Wow.
2: That is
6: Come on.
2: My God.
7: So, and I just put the journal aside and I answered the phone. I said, you are an answer to prayer. And I explained everything, you know, what was happening.
2: Praise
7: and
2: God.
7: I said, this is what God did. And just trying to think.
3: He knew exactly what you needed when you needed it.
7: Yes.
3: Right. Isn't that amazing?
7: Yes. and so I kept continuing to journal. And, oh, my gosh, it was just the other day. I said, Lord, I'm asking God, you know, can I be an encourager? Can I speak life over people? Mm-hmm. You know, that's important to me. Let people know how significant they are to God, no matter what they've been through.
3: Mm.
7: And I've been through a plenty in my life, and I've seen what God can do in spite of it, you know, and with it, how he uses it to bless others. And I want to share that. And so I said, so God, are you opening other opportunities for me? You know, and then I just closed my journal. I sat down, the phone 10 minutes later, and it was the same lady from Georgia. And she said, I don't know if you'd want to do this, but I know that you're going to be up here speaking on that day in February. And she said, we have a home for women, you know, that are either domestically abused, you know, they're struggling, coming out of addictions, trying to get their life straight. Would you come and give a word of encouragement? Maybe someone will be saved or healed or delivered. And I'm like, I just put that question on the paper and closed the book, and the phone rang 10 minutes later. And I'm like, this is so
3: Glory.
7: God.
6: Yeah.
7: And what I'm loving about it all is we try in our own flesh to make things happen.
6: Right.
7: Mm-hmm. But it's when we don't do anything and we've prayed and we left it.
2: Mm-hmm. Right.
7: And all of a sudden something opens you never expected.
6: Yeah.
7: It's God. And it's so obvious.
3: You know, and what you're saying to me kind of goes back to something I've heard a long time. He always makes sure that we absolutely know that it's him.
7: Yeah.
3: And in every part of your story, every part of your story, you know, when the one you told even before we started this broadcast, Connie, is, you know, absolutely, you know that's him. Mm-hmm. You just know that's him.
7: Right.
3: And even what y'all, every one of y'all have that theme going on in your stories.
6: Mm-hmm.
3: And I'll keep my story really short. My thing has been, I was very upset. I have been resting, and I have had to, everything in my life has been shuffled around, and I have made some very painful decisions about myself and about the people in my life that I've just had to continue moving.
7: Mm-hmm.
3: But then in the process of moving to rest, so I had taken the let me rest a little too serious. And on Monday, I called Connie, and I was kind of belly aching about it, and she prayed me out of it. And before the hour was up, God was shaking me and giving me instructions about the interview I had to do that evening, that Monday, that I had scheduled weeks out before. I had felt bad. And I had just about talked myself out of doing it. And God said, I need your voice. I need you to do this. And
1: as he shook me, he helped me understand that I don't have to say yes, but he would love it if I would continue saying yes. And, you know, there's times where we are worn down and weary, and we can find an excuse not to do it. And I was looking for an excuse not to do it. And the Lord just would not, he would not let me quit. And that's not the first time he's done that for me, but I'm so grateful for each of you in this room, because every time I find a good reason, I hear one of your voices say something that reminds me of why it's not a good excuse and why I can't go there, or a prayer that you prayed just in faith, not even knowing that it was an issue that I had. And that's true about every one of you here. And I'm just so grateful that you're part of my family. And, you know, we have this biological family we're born into that we don't seem to have any choice about how we have to deal with them, but we love them and we want them, we choose them. But then God gives us people that are adopted into our lives, at our workplaces and our church places, and then they become spiritual family. And a lot of times if you don't have that fullness in your life, you don't understand the blessings that are there. So I just want to encourage everyone out there, if you are not part of a church, if you are not plugged into a local body of believers, I want to encourage you to do so. And if you don't know where to start, I want to invite you to University Parkway Church of God. It is a Freedom Church, 1761 University Parkway, Aiken, South Carolina, 29801. And if for some reason you can't get there, find it on Facebook. It is on YouTube. You will be able to plug in and be a media member if you need to. But I just want to encourage you, if you live too far away to come, plug in where you're at. Ask around. Start asking people what church they go to. And if bear nothing else, start praying with somebody. Don't try to do this by yourself.
4: I think what Pam said a while ago is, when she found out Zach and Tamara was going to be here, she said, my family's down there.
6: Right.
4: I'm going to go be with my family.
1: I've got to go.
7: Right.
4: So
1: that's fantastic.
4: That, just that speaks volumes.
1: Yes, it does.
7: Well, it wasn't just these two. I said, okay.
4: Yeah.
7: If Zach and Tamara are there, that means, okay, and it's battle ready, that means Cassie's there and Connie's there and Rachel's there and Donna's there. What am I doing at home?
1: Hallelujah.
7: I need to be with my family.
1: Praise God. You know, that's
7: there's
1: right.
7: Just something about the spiritual family, and the overflow of the Holy Spirit follows you everywhere you go.
6: Everywhere,
7: and when you're missing it, you feel it.
1: And when you're with other people that carry it, it expands. Because, you know, God's math is so much better than ours. It's not the way we do math.
7: It
1: abounds abundantly.
7: Right.
1: So we're at the top of the hour, and I want to say we are listening to WUCC 99.9, Williston, South Carolina. Take just a minute and share this on Battle Ready, and look for us later on YouTube, so that if anybody in your family or anybody in your life doesn't have Facebook, you can at least send it to them on YouTube. Because we're going to turn this show now over to our special guests, Minister of Music Zach Hawkins and his lovely wife Tamara Hawkins. And look, y'all are, I'm cutting you loose. Whatever it is you need to say, whatever you need to impart. I know you've got big announcements that you may not even be addressing tonight. I know there's a lot of things going on in your lives.
6: Quite a bit,
1: but know that we are praying for you, and we want to hear everything you'll tell us.
6: Wow.
1: So here we go.
6: All right. Wow. Well, thank you guys. definitely for inviting us. And I must say, I get excited. Me and Ms. Pam was laughing Sunday, because I know it's been a minute since we've had praise and worship rehearsal, and I know that's a shocker to many of the people at church, because they think we meet every week, and you know, but
1: we do on Sunday mornings, but a lot of times it's

0: Right. I'm choosing my words for Tam, so you know. But at the same time, dealing with the front lines, mm-hmm. and let's just say this is not a denomination thing. This is every church. If you're on the front lines, if you're in leadership anywhere, if you're the head usher, if you're the head cook, if you're the parking lot leader, mm-hmm. if you're on the front lines, there is struggle, there is kickback, there is issues in your church, mm-hmm. and we deal with things. So to be a part of a ministry, so I'm just doing a plug here real quick, to be a part of a ministry, I said it to my family when they were home, and I said it to me and Tam talk about it all the time, to be in a church, a ministry, that yes, every church has their struggle and every church has their problems, but to be in a ministry that you can just let your hair down and say, I'm amongst genuine, wholesome, loving people who love me.
1: You mean there's really ministries like that exist?
0: Right.
1: I mean, until I got to the one I think you're referring to, yeah. I had never experienced it either.
0: Right. And the thing is that we so appreciate you guys, and even when the microphone is off, when the lights are off at WUCC 99.9, we love you guys. Mm. We absolutely love you guys. And everything, even on our vacations, we talking about you guys. So you know that y'all real family.
1: We love you too. So much.
0: But tonight, I really, really wanted to, God has really been prompting my heart about several things. So, Most of it my wife knows about, but this is fresh, hot off the press this week, so I really hadn't had time to talk to her about it. But one thing I'm so appreciative of God, he deals with this lady right here. Mm. And sometimes when I get ready to share it with her, she already knows. Oh, yeah. I'm like, well, how did you know? I didn't even talk to you about that. But she already has the answer.
2: Mm-hmm.
0: And,
2: oh, God.
0: You know, you're right. I'm sorry, Cassie, you know. But she already knows. But the thing is that I shared with her briefly on the way here. I said, you know what? I said, Rachel said, you know, go ahead and let the cat out the bag and let everything. I said, well, what tonight I'm going to share is I'm finally, big news to everybody, I'm finally going to step in my role of teaching. Mm. And mentoring. Mm. And she's saying yes silently, because you know at the house I kind of cringe up at the thought, because
1: we've watched it too,
0: right?
1: we've seen it too, haven't we, y'all?
0: I cringe up at the thought, because my nickname at the house is pastor.
3: Right.
0: Mm. That's what she calls me at the house. Like, pastor, what you doing today, pastor? I was like, and I cringe at the thought. You know, and I'm not saying that God has called me to a pastor role, but I am saying that I'm big on words. I'm big on statements, if that makes sense to anybody. Yeah. I'm real big on statements. It doesn't have to be a long sentence. You can say two words to me and something will stick with me. And the thing is that I think it was you, Rachel. So one of you guys, I think it's you or Mama Connie, after the concert, after we did the live recording, I think one of you walked up to me and you said, you're getting ready to step away from the keyboard more. And she said, you might as well get comfortable. Mm-hmm. And then she just walked away. I'm like, what? You know,
1: well,
0: and
1: I remember that specifically. Yeah. What happened during worship was I saw you stand up in the spirit.
0: Yeah.
1: And the chair flip over from behind you.
0: Oh, that was two Sundays ago.
1: Yeah, but I said it to you before it happened. I saw it. But in what I saw, he not only flipped over the chair, but he grabbed the microphone. So instead of telling him all that, I just said, you need to get used to this, because this is going to happen.
0: Right.
1: And you're right. And I didn't just say that, too. A few weeks later, she said it to you. So we both mm-hmm. did say it to you.
0: Right. And I thought it was both of you. Mm-hmm. I said, you know.
1: And I didn't have any idea they call you pastor at home. I didn't know.
0: Man, they always.
1: I didn't know.
3: Yeah.
0: Pastor, Hallelujah. Real.

0: Okay, preach.
1: But right, exactly. You know, but the thing is I don't just, and I'm definitely trying to filter my words a little bit. But the thing is that I.
0: Why?
1: I guess I'll just go ahead and
0: Just preach, sir.
1: But right. But the things we dealt with in ministry, the things we dealt with in church, in the four walls of the church, in the organization of the church, in the establishment of the church, and to know that we're not the only ones that have dealt with that. Mm-hmm. You know, that's not a color thing. That's not a denomination thing. That is not a you thing and a me thing. That's mm-hmm. a church, a body of Christ thing. Right. And I've dealt with musicians and come in contact with musicians who are devastated, who have had horrific encounters in church.
0: Yes.
2: Mm-hmm. Say that, sir.
1: And singers mm-hmm. who are trying to lead us to the promised land, trying to lead us into the presence of God mm-hmm. and fighting and battling mm-hmm. through trauma.
3: Right.
1: And in the middle of chaos and trauma, it's a bigger mess.
0: Yeah. Right. Well, if a person's trying to be faithful to what God, yeah. they know God has asked them to do,
1: mm-hmm.
0: and everybody around them is saying, this is not what you're supposed to be doing, or quit doing it this way.
1: Right.
0: It's very discouraging because the enemy doesn't really care whose vocal cords he uses.
2: That's right.
1: He doesn't.
0: He just does not use them. So right. us knowing who's speaking to us is of utmost importance.
1: Yeah. Mm-hmm. Exactly. Right. And the thing is, I remember me through that whole process. Mm-hmm. I'm going to send a shout out to a few people here.
0: Yeah, do it.
1: Demita Hodges.
0: Hallelujah. Love you, Demita.
1: I love you, girl.
0: I do too.
1: Man, when I say this chick has been... Done rode the roller coaster, done rearranged it and rode it again with me.
0: Wow.
1: Arison Walden, mm-hmm. Roy Washington. These, it's plenty of people been in my life.
0: Wow.
1: But these are the ones that have buckled in and rode mm-hmm. with me
0: right.
1: through it when I was going head first in it.
0: Praise God.
1: And so.
0: That's his battle ready crew, y'all.
1: That's my, yeah. That's the battle ready crew. And they still are my,
0: How
1: you
0: about
1: know.
0: That?
1: And then from a distance, the more I hear Tamara talk, even though we're married now, the more I hear her talk, it's like she was riding it with me mm-hmm. from a distance. Isn't
0: and
1: God
0: didn't
1: wonderful?
0: Even know.
1: And didn't even know.
0: What?
1: Didn't even know.
0: Look at God.
1: You know, and little plug here, she used to just send me those. Few words, Texas. Hey, just checking on you. Mm-hmm. Hey, I'm good. Okay.
0: That's good.
1: You don't hear from her for another 6 to 8 months.
0: Praise God.
1: You know, mm-hmm. I'm praying for you. Or, what's up, crook? You good? Okay. You know, and so it is. It's amazing what God does and how He orchestrates things.
0: Right.
1: And so. So what I'm getting ready to do, one of the big announcements tonight for me, it may not be big to some people, but I'm getting ready to step into that role immediately. This
0: Hallelujah.
1: Is not give us a few more months. God said the urgency is now. Mm-hmm. The urgency is here. If I have to do it in my home, if I have to do it in the car.
0: Thank you, Jesus.
1: If I have to do it. You know, if I have to borrow some space.
2: Yeah, you can have some of my space.
1: Right. I have to. And the words, and I was texting Tamara, and the words that God specifically, you know, gave me. I said, babe, I want to be an access point,
0: mm-hmm.
1: a source of stability for musicians and singers and anybody dealing with the church trauma.
0: Mm-hmm.
1: Church hurt.
0: That's powerful.
1: Listening beyond the devastation.
2: Yeah.
0: Yes. Yes. So,
1: you know.
0: So let's talk about deliverance for just a second. One of the things that we deal with in deliverance when a person has experienced a shock mm-hmm. or a trauma or something that has been offensive to the point that they made a life decision from it,
1: right,
0: call that the point of contact.
1: Wow.
0: Now, you called this an access point.
1: Mm-hmm.
0: So,
2: same thing.
0: But the demonic chooses this point of contact.

0: where I believe that you have given the exact accurate word that the kingdom of heaven would say access. And I remember us going to Goshen Farm the first time.
1: Oh, wow, Lord.
0: And we were singing on the praise and worship stage, and we were preparing for an event and for Sunday. And the song Access Love O was the song.
2: Y'all been singing that all week.
0: And listen, when you said access, I heard the song. And I remember where it was introduced and why we sang it. And God has given you access. It's just like when we went in July to Nashville and the Lord told Connie we had kingdom connections. See, there's a part of this where heaven is bringing this revelation to your heart, and you need to release it. Like you said, I'm choosing my words carefully. And I said, why?
1: Yeah.
0: Sir, release it.
1: Gotcha.
3: Right.
1: So the thing also is with that is coming full circle now. I'm understanding why God has me on this point of yes.
0: Hallelujah.
1: Of yes. I was telling Tamara just as we came down the hill into New Ellington, I said, my flesh on earth in the natural have suffered a devastating traumatic loss in the course of what, 2 years?
0: 2 years. It's a lot. You lost
1: my aunt, lost my mother, lost two aunts at one time. And these are significant people. Not to dumb down or to negate anybody else in my family, but these are pillars.
0: To your whole family.
1: To my whole family.
0: That's
1: exactly.
0: Right. That's right.
1: But my thing is the strategy of God. Man. I said for everybody else it was the death. I understand now, Elisha and Elijah. I don't know if y'all realize it. I talk about them quite a bit because I've been reading them since 2009, I know. I've been reading Kings and Second Kings since 2009 heavily. Because when I was in a previous ministry, right before my exit, I was reading those scriptures. And I'm like, why you got me reading Elisha and Elijah? And I always get to the point of, you have asked a hard thing.
3: Mm-hmm. Right.
1: And I can't go any further. You have asked a hard thing.
0: Mm-hmm.
1: Okay. And I think I try to get deep, like, okay, I got a better understanding. And God just messed me up every time.
0: Mm-hmm.
1: In the death of my aunt and my mom and my two aunts, you have asked a hard thing, came out.
0: Mm-hmm.
1: And God painted that picture so clearly to me. And I was telling Tamara on the way here, I said, here's what that means to me and my understanding of it. I said, everybody else understood Aunt Doretta. You know, she was the first aunt to pass.
0: Mm-hmm.
1: And I said, they look at her as auntie. But I said, her yes was the family evolved around her relationship with the father. Mm-hmm. Not her relationship with the father evolved around the family.
0: Right.
1: You know, where, oh, y'all going on a trip? Okay, well, you know, let me just let them know I won't be at church. No. Family had to not put the family on the back burner, but recreation had to take a back seat to purpose.
0: Right.
1: If that makes sense.
0: Totally.
1: Because, I mean, for example, Aunt Doretta, my mom, and Aunt Vera especially, were definite prayers. They were, and again, I'm not dumbing down anybody else's relationship. These are the relationships that I witnessed with my eyes.
0: Mm-hmm.
1: So they ended up, Aunt Doretta would have, I got noonday prayer. I got noonday prayer. That was her thing. If it was a snow day, she lived in Atlanta. So if it was a snow day and they didn't go to church or anything, she would call one of the deacons. I still got to go to church at noon. I'm like, okay. And so here's the thing, Aunt Doretta, you could call her and be out of gas on the side of the road. She's not answering the phone because she has noonday prayer.
0: Right. That's right.
1: That was her yes. And even her relationship was so solid, you know, to the naked ear and the naked eye, we would say, oh, you're just super religious, or you're just so caught up. And we, you know, I had Tamara laugh and I said, we can't control the commercials that come on TV.
0: Mm-mm.
1: But under

0: Loretta did.
1: You're not going to talk about that in this house. This is a holy house because she was protecting
2: Jesus.
1: Her Amen. Atmosphere. Right. She was protecting her yes. Don't let nothing distort my yes. Mm-hmm. And so that was the things I witnessed. Hey, Zach, you know, I know you love that show, baby, but we don't watch that here in this house. So you're going to have to find something else to watch. Yeah. You can do what you want to when you go home, but here we don't watch that. So it either had to be TVN, the Word Network, the something, you know, whatever it was. Right. And it had to be the Word of God. Some gospel station she wouldn't even watch. She's like, what is he saying? That ain't even in the Bible. Change the channel.
2: Mm-hmm. Hallelujah.
1: That was her yes.
2: Praise God.
1: Then I came home to my own mom's house, and I watched her humility. I watched her sternness. I watched her quiet storms. I watched her live, eat, move, breathe the Word of God.
2: Right.
1: Even to the day of her death. And all of them had the same, whatever the Lord's will is, whatever he wants.
2: Yeah.
1: And so most people are disappointed that they passed away and I don't get to hang with them anymore and all. But my disappointment is kind of like Elisha and Elijah. Mm-hmm. Give me a double portion of what you carry.
2: Hallelujah. Right. Yes, God.
1: Elijah's response could have been anything. He said, you have asked a hard thing. What was the hard thing? To the flesh, I'm no longer going to be here. Mm-hmm. We're no longer going to do things together. We're no longer going to do miracle signs and wonders together. I'm not going to be here on earth. Mm-hmm. So the hard thing is you got to get adjusted to me not being here.
3: Mm-hmm. That's right.
1: You got to get adjusted to doing it on your own, carrying what you asked for. Mm. Not only the mantle, but now you ask for a double portion of it. That's the hard thing, the process. He said, but if you see me, what does that mean? But if you're in position, mm-hmm. right. if you're ready for it, yeah. if right. you can handle it, if your yes is on point,
2: hallelujah.
1: Right. That's what that means. And so I understood, and I told Sabrina Kofer, shout out to her and Terry. Yeah, love you guys. Y'all. Praying for y'all. I told her, I said, my mom died on a Friday. That Sunday, I didn't need anybody to lay hands on me or prophesy to tell me that I had picked up another mantle.
2: Hallelujah, Jesus.
1: Because my praise and worship had changed.
2: Yes.
1: Not because it was my mom. Let's forget it. Let's forget she's my mom. Right. Let's just call her Annelle. She was an obedient vessel. And I witnessed her being caught up by the Father.
2: Yeah. Right. Hallelujah. Right.
1: And I said, wow. Mm-hmm. And I tell this story quite often, you know, when men took me in terror, I said, I've never seen or experienced a person dying before or transitioning. I said, my mom had her hands raised and we were worshiping when she took her last breath. And when she, took her last breath, she was like, it wasn't an abrupt drop, it was just she and her fleshly body lost shape. It balled up like a little piece of paper. That thing scared cull out of me just about. I mean, her face did this and I was like,
2: I love you, Jack.
1: And I was like, what in the world? And I blinked.
2: But you knew what
1: happened. And I saw her spirit. Mm. And she never, you know, in the movies, they would like, they'll look at their loved one and say, I love you. We'll right. see each other on the other side. My mama didn't say none of that. Because the I love yous were irrelevant at that point.
2: And she'd said them. Y'all said them.
1: And we said them all. We had a whole lifetime to say, I love you and I care about you.
2: None of that was left undone.
1: Her focus, her yes, was in full effect.
2: Hallelujah.
1: She actually started at that moment reaping the harvest of her yes. Mm-hmm. Right. So when I saw her spirit leave her body, her focus, it's like she had this gaze. And she was gone. She didn't say, see you later. She didn't say bye. She was gone. And I said, see you later, mama. And I'm just looking at her float away. And she went out the window. And when she went out that window, I remember it was a bright night. the moon was so bright, and even to this day sometimes my struggles is at night, mm-hmm. on a bright night, because you know sometimes I can't stop the tears from flowing because that's my last encounter with her.
0: Right.
1: But I would not take it back right. at mm-hmm. all. I'm like,
0: thank you, Jesus.
1: I wouldn't want you to come back here.
0: Right. That's right.
1: I don't, as bad right. as I want you here with
0: Say
1: me,
0: that,
1: I
0: sir.
1: Wouldn't, that moment, that glimpse of her living out her yes,
3: right.
1: I wouldn't, like, please don't turn around and come back.
0: Mm-hmm.
1: Because now you're really living your yes. Mm-hmm. And so that's what Elijah meant when he said, you have asked mm-hmm. a hard thing. Because I'm personally now living the hard thing.
0: Yeah. Mm-hmm.
1: But in the reward of it, I got the double portion.
0: Praise right. God.
1: So what I want to do is allow others, give others a hope of a little glimpse of hope.
0: Yeah.
1: Of don't give up on your yes. Try your yes one more time.
0: Mm-hmm.
1: You know, and please don't twist what I'm saying. You out there in media land, I'm not saying I got all the answers. I'm not saying that I'm the solution. I just want to be an access point to yeah. those that are yes. damaged.
0: Mm-hmm.
1: Those that, you don't have to be a singer. I know I mentioned that, and I know you don't have to be a musician only, but I want to be an access point to at least establishing and re-establishing order in the body of Christ. Because let's just be honest, the body of Christ have suffered and lost some of its order of God.
0: Mm-hmm.
1: And it is due to a number of things, but I do know trauma and devastation and church hurt and giving up and frustration has played its part. And I just want to say, hey, reach out to me. Because we're getting ready to start this thing immediately, as early as this week, you know.
0: Praise God.
1: Whether we meet at the church, whether we meet at my house, it doesn't matter. I am so in tune to God right now to, I don't even have a title or a name.
4: 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And this is Pastor Rodney Creech of the Lighthouse Church of Elko, South Carolina. And I approve of this radio station.

0: Hello, friends, and welcome. My name is Henry Schaefer, and I pastor the University Parkway Church here in Aiken, South Carolina. Now let's move right on into today's message and hear what God will speak into your life concerning Jesus is the answer.
1: Whatever problem you're going through today,
2: I know that your skies
1: whatever you're dealing with in life, come on. Jesus is the answer.
2: In case you don't know.
0: All right, so let's go ahead and get started. We're talking about the recognition of a fool. We've got a few things I want to share with you first. First of all, so if I asked you, what is the definition of a fool? What's a fool? Well, of course, one who doesn't want instructions and knowledge and wisdom. We've seen that in the scriptures. But what is a fool? Say, I don't want to be a fool.
3: I don't want to be a fool.
0: I don't want to act like no fool. So let's talk about what's the description of a fool. And we're going to speak to you exactly what does the Bible say about a fool. And then we're going to just go from there and say, you've got to recognize, first of all, there's the recognition of a fool. And then I want to help you to recognize what does a fool do to you. You see what I'm getting at? We're just not going to say, there's one. Hey, it's like a charger going down the road. There's one. There's a fool. There he goes. It's not going to be like that. But if you know what one is and you are around it, him or her or it, it could be a spirit.
3: That's right.
0: Especially here in this church, you know, we've cast the spirit of fool out. The fool out. We've cast that out of somebody. So let's talk about it. What is a fool? A fool is one who is deficient in judgment. Deficient in a sense or understanding. That's what a fool is. Gerald, you all right? You act like you like it, this one. Huh? He's sitting there just.
4: No, our subject matter in Sunday school is.
0: Do what?
4: Our subject matter in Sunday school is very
0: simple. Oh, is that right? Sunday school subject matter. That's why he's laughing at me or smiling. It must be right on target then. And I wasn't in your Sunday school class either. You didn't share your notes with me either, did you? I said, one who acts unwisely or on a given occasion. Like this one here. Said, I was a fool to quit my job. You ever heard someone say that? Okay, look at this one here. One who has been tricked or made appear ridiculous or duped. Or they made a fool out of me by pretending I had won something. You ever seen anybody do that with the lottery tickets? They buy a duped lottery ticket, and they give it to them, and they call the numbers out, and they got the number in their hand. You know what I mean? And you see them video them. I mean, they dance all around, and see, they'd be Baptist people. They'd be Church of God people who don't believe in dancing either. But when they hit that fake winning lottery ticket, man, they'll scream their little heads off. You know what I mean? They'll just run through the house because they think they got that lottery ticket. And they made a fool out of me by a fake lottery ticket. You ever seen anything like that done before? Informal, a person with the talent or enthusiasm for a certain activity. A dancing fool. You've seen people who were in the king's court. They were the fools. They made people laugh. That's what they did and things like that. So when you talk about a fool, we talk about fool can have different connotations, different meanings. But what we want to do is talk to you about what does it mean in the Bible about a fool? Well, when we look at a fool, a lot of times what we do, we think of a fool as having a certain IQ or not a certain IQ. So what I did is I started looking at some of the things about an IQ and determined that where do we fall in on this IQ thing at? Somebody shout amen.
5: Amen.
0: So there are IQ charts that you can look at. So what is intelligence? We're talking about a fool. We're talking about being made to act like one, being duped. What is intelligence? You ever thought about that? What is intelligence? The definition is that intelligence is the ability. Here's what intelligence is. It's the ability to learn or understand or deal with new or trying situations. It also can be kindled like a skill. The use of reason is what intelligence is. You know, you've heard people say they misuse the word that means knowledge, knowledgeable, they're knowledgeable about something, or intelligence. They're two different things, being knowledgeable and intelligence. Knowledge, you can have a lot of knowledge, but intelligence has to do with the ability to learn or understand or deal with a new situation you've never dealt with. In knowledge, you'd say, well, I know how this car works. And this is, as long as it always works, I know how the whole thing works. But if it ever messes up, well, I don't know about that. I don't know anything about that. Then all of a sudden, where your IQ or your intelligent quotient kicks in at, well, maybe it might be this. Let me see, because you're pulling off of some background. You're trying to apply some things that have learned through your, but you have to have intelligence. See, originally IQ tests were created to be able to identify children which might need education due to retarded mental development. So they tried to figure out what was the person's IQ when they did things like this here. So mental deficiency, there have been a lot of different classifications for the IQ system. There are a lot of different ones. It depends on which one you go to, of where you're going to fall in at. But mental deficiency used to be more finely classified using the following technical terms, or later began to be abused by the rest of society. You'll notice these terms. Look at these terms like this here. When we look at the IQ of, say, 70, 80, borderline deficiency. You have a 70 or 80 IQ, 100 is about normal. 120 is superintelligence. 70 to 80 is borderline deficiency. When you get between 50 and 69, you can be called a what? Everybody say moron.
5: Moron.
0: I mean, that's just where these terms come from. These are real words that mean something. Moron has an IQ of 50 to 69. An imbecile. You ever heard the word imbecile? We just use these terms and we don't really give any definition to them. Someone says, is he ever going to teach us anything? I'm doing my best right now. Trying to help you out right now. Somebody shout amen. If you don't understand, an imbecile has an IQ of 20 to 49. If you don't learn anything else, an imbecile has an IQ of 20 to 49. And 20 and below, or below 20, you're considered to be what? Say an idiot. Absolutely an idiot. He's an idiot. That is the way it is. So when you look at the IQ that they grade people and they look at different people. Have you ever had an IQ test? I don't think I was all that high on mine. I think it was just kind of like in the middle. You know, kind of in the middle of everything. Stay in the middle of the road. 120 to 140 is very super intelligent. 110 to 120 is super intelligence. 90 to 110 is normal or average intelligence. 80 to 90 is dullness. 70, 80 is borderline deficiency. Below 70, feeble-minded. You ever heard someone say feeble-minded?
6: Yes.
0: Well, see, these words all mean something. And to those who run in that circle, when you use this term, they don't use numbers, they use a term. Feeble-minded, below 70. So that being said, does the Bible have anything to say about a fool? And I want to give you some how important it is for you to recognize what the Bible says about a fool. And somewhere along the line, when you started trying to compare these IQ intelligent quotient numbers, sometimes people plug a fool in there. But where's that at? It doesn't show up on one of these numbers, but it is a term that is used. He's just a fool. So let's talk about the recognition of a fool for a moment. The wise will recognize fools. I'm trying to help you right now. The wise will recognize fools. Fools are everywhere. There are fools in the educational institution. And in the world of religion, there are fools. In the political arena, and even among our relatives, there are what?
5: Fools.
0: I'm not calling anybody a fool. I'm just telling you they're there.
5: Yeah.
0: Don't say if you call somebody thou fool, and it's talking about thou fool in anger. You understand what I'm talking about? In derogatory. In anger. Because God uses his word to identify fools. So then they say, well, I can't even talk about it. Thou fool. You got to even know something about it. You need to know something about what a fool is. A fool, here's what I want you to know about a fool. A fool will break your focus. Fools waste valuable time and waste energy. That's what a fool will do. Waste time and energy. Fools slow down your life. Fools rob you of precious moments. So when you talk about fools, remember, what was his name? Lee Iacocca, the leader over Chrysler. Remember back in the 70s, 80s when Chrysler bombed? A lot of people don't remember that time, but it bombed and he bought it and he brought it back from actually bankruptcy. That would be your, what, Dodge? The Dodge company, Chrysler, bringing them back, and maybe they're about to go under. And one of the things that Lee Iacocca problem he had in turning the company around, he had one major problem. He had no tolerance for fools. Not when he was trying to turn the company around. Yeah. A lot of people didn't like him because he could recognize the fool and say, hey, listen here, you're slow. Wait, you're breaking my focus, company focus. Valuable time and energy, you're slowing down production, and precious moments are being lost because of this here. So, first, there are so many fools. When you think about it, there are so many fools. And second, some people that you think are fools really aren't fools. And that's going to be the key to understanding who God brings into your life. Some people, look here, there are going to be people that God bring into your life you're going to think's a fool. And they're really not fools. Okay? That's what you got to think. So you got to, it's called the law of recognition. So if you can recognize these things, you can keep yourself from harm or make sure that you step right in the right way. So look at this here. There's some facts I want you to know about fools. We're going to go through them slowly tonight. That's why we went ahead and cut them loose. Let's stop it. Let's go through the fool list. Can we do that? Someone say, Pastor, what is number one? Number one is this. A fool is anyone who despises wisdom, instruction and correction from a proven mentor. What's this one here? Proverbs 1 and 7. We just read it, didn't we?
5: Yeah.
0: Here's what it says. Proverbs 1 and 7. The fear of the Lord is the beginning of knowledge, but fools despise wisdom and instruction.
5: Yeah.
0: That makes sense?
5: Amen.
0: So what I'm saying is that correction, instruction and correction from a proven mentor. There's going to be people that God brings into your life that wants to, that God wants to set under and mentor you, and you're going to sit there and say, these people are, that man's a fool. That's what a lot of people, they think we're crazy. When I use that word crazy, let's use the word what? Say fool.
5: Fool.
0: They think we're fool. People are crazy. See, crazy ain't on the list, is it? That crazy wasn't on the list. So it doesn't have anything to do with IQ, does it? So then it has to realize that something's not right if we're crazy. So a lot of times what God does, God will put people out there and some people will connect with what you prove to think is a fool. And then some people will connect to it and understand wisdom and instruction and realize, hey, this is what I need. Why do some people connect and some don't? Why do some connect with ministries and some don't? Recognition. They don't recognize what God's doing. It's called the law of recognition. And next Sunday night, Lord willing, he doesn't come back, I might tell you some things about the law of recognition. Mm-hmm. You have to recognize a few things. Yes. Remember, that's what this was talking about. Recognizing a fool. Number two, a fool is anyone who attempts to destroy the reputation of a proven champion through lying and misrepresentation. I can tell you this here. I'll share this one with you. Oh, here it is. It's Proverbs 10 and verse 18. He that utters a slander is a fool. Now this is in your Bible. It's in every one of our Bibles. I'm not twisting this. He that utters a slander is a fool. Now watch this here. What I'm going to tell you this here. If you come into this church here and you steal people from this church, you come into the church and you say you just come in to visit, you're not going to be part of us, and the next thing you know, you've got 4, 5, 6, 8, 9, 10 people sitting at your house, and you're going to come in and take people and start your own church, and I call you a wolf. I am not calling you a wolf without right.
5: That's right.
0: I didn't call you a fool. I'm not a fool for telling you that you're a wolf or telling people you're a wolf. Does that make sense?
5: Amen.
0: But here's the thing, is that if you don't recognize the truth, then you'll say that I'm a fool. That I shouldn't be doing that, because here's what a fool will do. You ready for it? This is some good teaching here, isn't it?
5: Yes.
0: Here's what it says right here. Is that he that utters a slander is a fool. So someone will say that because you're saying this about a person who's come in and took 10 of your people out and that they're a wolf, you say you shouldn't be saying that. Why shouldn't I be saying that?
5: That's right.
0: Because it's true. Now here's the thing, that if I slander them and say something about them that's untrue, then I'm a fool.
5: That's right.
0: But if it's truth, it's not a, you're not a, considered a fool. God said,
5: amen,
0: if you slander them with untruth, then you're the fool.
5: Amen.
0: But speaking the truth is what God wants us to do, warn people.
5: Amen.
0: So does that make sense? Now, watch this here. So don't fall out with me and say, I'm not coming back here. When we talk about let's talk about our president just for a moment. Our president is a millionaire, multi-billionaire. And he said that he could turn our economy around. Did he not? And he's 14, 15, 16 months in it. All-time record high in what? Stock market. Now, for you to say that he doesn't know what he's doing in the economy, you would be a what? Because the proof is in the pudding. And the thing is, he's a billionaire and you ain't. And I ain't either. So he knows how to do something that we don't know how to do. So the thing is that, and another thing is that if you, just do it this way here. If you put a person in there and the economy tanks, it goes down to the bottom and unemployment goes up as worse as it is, and you try to say our economy is the best it's ever been, guess what you are?
5: That's right, a fool.
0: Exactly. So you have to think about what you're saying, and this really means something. But when you slander somebody and it's not the truth, then that's when God considers you, the Bible considers you to be the fool. So don't be afraid to speak to truth. Or not so, don't be afraid to speak to error. If it's true and you speak only to the error, then it's not a matter of somebody, see, they could still slander you and say that you're not right, but you're not considered a fool in God's eyesight. See what I'm getting at?
5: Amen.
0: What's this one here? Number three. A fool is anyone who refuses to depart from evil. Even though they're corrected. That's what a fool is. Look at what he says here. But it is the Proverbs 13 and 19. You can go through them and write it down and go through them later on. But it is the abomination of fools to depart from evil. So a fool is anyone who refuses to depart from evil even though he's corrected. When you know what's wrong and evil and you don't depart from it, this is Christian people.
5: That's right.
0: You know, going to movies that are of the occult, you go into movies that are not godly.
5: Come on.
0: Look what he says here. A fool is anyone who refuses to depart from evil, though he's corrected.
5: Yeah.
0: You know, I will never forget one of the stories that goes out about the what was that, Linda Blair, the Exorcist movie back in the day. Do y'all remember? I remember where I was sitting at in the car when I watched that at the movies. I ain't gonna tell you everything, but I'm telling you what, there was nobody in the car. Everybody got out and went and get popcorn. That's when the head started spinning around.
5: Yeah.
0: Throwing up.
5: Yeah.
0: And I'm sitting there in the car all by myself. And when they grabbed that handle to get the door back in, I like to lock that door, don't let nobody get in here. Anyway, there are people who went to see that movie.
5: Yeah.
0: Even at the advice of pastors and teachers and all them saying, don't go. And some went. And when they went, They went to the movie house or the theaters or wherever they went, drive-ins, and when they got there, there was people who would pass out. Yeah. Set like you're watching the movie, people passed out. When those things started happening on the screen and people crying and got up and they would run out against the warnings. And some people, even when that happened to them, that they went out in such spirits of fear. So you got to realize people don't know how to deal with fear. Such spirits of fear got them that they never recovered. And some people never recovered from that. They opened themselves up to demons.
5: Yeah.
0: Christian people. John Hagee tells a story about the person who went to hear see this, and that against him warning everybody, there was one of the persons who went sat in the very back of the church, and as he started preaching and teaching about what we're talking about now, he started preaching and teaching about the blood and Jesus. And she started writhing and crying and moaning and groaning and everything. They had to take her out. Mm-hmm. Took her, some of the elders take her out. And she never recovered from that. Watch this here. A fool is anyone who refuses to depart from evil, even though they're corrected. Proverbs 13 and 19. Does that make sense now?
5: Amen.
0: That's what the Bible says about. So we have to take the statements and put it into today's context, because people just absolutely can't make the, I don't know where on the IQ chart they're at. Critical thinking is in there somewhere. Intelligence. It has to be applicable, applied. To be able to take the Bible and apply it to my life. Does that make sense? Well, my Sunday school teacher, we're all going. We're going as a Sunday school class to see Annabelle. We're going as a Sunday school class. I'm going to do what? Look at number four. A fool is anyone who does not take the danger of sin seriously. Proverbs 14 and 9. I think he's going to fire it up in the back for me. Proverbs 14 and 9. Anyone who does not take sin seriously. Fools make a mock at sin. But the righteous, among the righteous, there's favor. Fools mock at sin. You know, did you realize as much as in the Bible about a fool? It's all through there. Someone, you can't talk about a fool. I say, go what? It's in the whole Bible. Yeah. What did you ever do? Mark it out? Where did you highlight it out? The crazy make a mock at sin. No, it says fools. Fools mock at sin. I mean, when we talk about, see, the thing is that we speak to things about homosexuality, and fools mock at sin. What's everybody gonna do? Go to hell because we're a homosexual? Is that what you tell? See, they mock sin. Or like when we've been speaking here on Wednesday about tattooing and getting tattoos and what do they mean and all these kind of things and yoga. And talk about yoga and talk about all these different things.
6: And when is a little bit of yoga going to send me to hell? I don't see that in the Bible. That's just his opinion. That's his opinion. Everybody's got opinion. It's just like dirty feet. Some feet, they just stink. See, that's what, listen here. That's what fools do. They make a mock at sin. You see what I'm getting at? Fools make a mock of sin, but among the righteous there's favor. What's number five? A fool is anyone who reveals confidence that should be kept private. A fool is anyone who reveals confidences that should be kept private. Wisdom resteth in the heart. This is Proverbs 14 and 33. Proverbs 14, 33. Wisdom resteth in the heart of him that hath understanding. But he that is in the midst of fools is made known. Wisdom resteth in the heart of him that hath understanding. Number six, look at this one here. Sixth, recognition of a fool. A fool is anyone
0: any son that disregards the wisdom of his father. Now, we talked about the number one being that does not want to know anything about wisdom and instruction. But now this is talking about your father. My daddy only went to the third grade. But my daddy was smart. My daddy had a lot of intelligence. My daddy lived. That makes sense? So you can listen to him.
5: Amen.
0: You need to listen to him. What's this one here? Number seven, a fool is any son who shows, number six, any son who shows disregards to his wisdom of his father. A fool despiseth his father's instruction, but he that regardeth reproof is prudent. A fool despises his father's instruction. I don't want to listen to anything my daddy's got to say. He's just an old fool. You ever hear him say that? I'm just an old fool. They're just old fool.
5: Yeah.
0: They're old
5: fools.
0: Isn't that right?
5: Yeah.
0: Someone said, why are you talking about fools in church? It's in the Bible. It just happens to fall on me, y'all, to talk about these subjects that nobody else wants to talk about. You can go anywhere else and listen to what everybody, and they're saying the same thing in every church.
5: Yes.
0: It doesn't matter. They're saying the same thing in every church, except things that can help you.
5: Amen.
0: You've already been doing this here long enough to know. You already know. Y'all know the Bible better than I do. And most people in those churches know the stories better, but they just don't do nothing about it.
5: Yep.
0: Isn't that sad?
5: Amen.
0: I'm not going to call them a fool.
5: No.
0: But God will call them a fool.
5: That's right. Amen.
0: He calls them a fool because they refuse instruction.
5: Amen.
0: And they regard those who have walked in it as a fool. They want to listen to them. Number seven, a fool is any son who shows disrespect towards his mother that brought him into the world. Look at Proverbs 15 and verse 30. Do you know your Bible speaks about showing disrespect to your mama?
5: Mm-hmm.
0: Yes. Proverbs 15 and 20. A wise son maketh a glad father, but a foolish man despises his mother. A foolish man despises his mother. And here's something that my daddy always told me, and something that you always remember. As long as you live, you will always owe your mother 9 months carrying charge. Always. 9 months carrying charge. Toted you around for 9 months. Somebody shout amen.
5: Amen.
0: You'll always owe them that, her that. Number eight, a fool. You can put this one up, Proverbs 17 and 10. A fool is anyone whose conduct does not change even after experiencing painful consequences from it. That's what a fool is. Look at this one here. A reproof entered more into a wise man than 100 stripes into a fool. Why does that person continue to keep getting reprimanded at work? Over and over he's been written up. She's been written up over and over and over and over and never changes. Maybe the reason is that they are a
5: fool.
0: You ever thought about that? This will knock the shout out of this morning, won't it? The thing is, does this not make you think, though? Where am I at on the, you know, if I look at where am I on the IQ intelligence chart at? I kind of want to know. Am I down here with a moron and an imbecile? Or am I kind of moving on up after this here, getting on up into super intelligence? I want super intelligence. Wisdom and understanding, applying that is what I want. Number nine. A fool is anyone who considers any pursuit of wisdom to be wasted. It's Proverbs 17 and 16. Wherefore is there a price in the hand of a fool to get wisdom, seeing he hath no heart in it? Wherefore is there a price in the hand of a fool to get wisdom? That means like this here. Watch this here. Can you tell what that means right there? On those racks out there are all kind of books out there. That if you open up and start reading some of them books, you'd be a lot further ahead than a lot of people. But because of your money, look at this here. There's no price in the hand of a fool to get wisdom. I'm going to keep my money where? But if you take that out and go out there and buy one of them books, guess what will happen? You get wisdom. But a fool says, I don't need none of the things that's been written in those books. You got to realize those books are written by people who have a lifetime of experience. And a man's lifetime experience can be taken, a book, $15, $20. You can grab that book and read what it took him a lifetime to learn in one book.
7: Amen.
0: Now, does that not make sense?
6: Amen.
0: So when I tell you out there, there's that book by the one of it, Tongues Beyond the Upper Room by Kenneth Hagin. Tongues Beyond the Upper Room by Kenneth Hagin. Mm-hmm. You'll walk by, watch here, you'll walk by that book every Sunday. And I'm telling you, man, that's one of the best books that a man's written. That's the only reason why it's in that rack out there. Because I have read hundreds of books, and they're not worthy of sitting in a rack for me to tell you that you need to read that book about the Holy Ghost. That book you need to read. That book will change your life about the Holy Ghost. There it is. That's the one he was talking about. Hey, look at there. Look at there it is. I wonder if there's anything on that rack. Huh? Maybe next week. You see what we're talking about? That's one thing I want you to understand about a book that has wisdom that's recommended. Some books are not worth reading.
7: Amen.
0: But some books, after someone has read, say, hey, this book right here will help you in this. And I tell you something, don't waste your time on that book. No, don't waste your time on that one. And I wouldn't waste my time on reading that thing again. See what I'm talking about? See, there's recommended reading books. Find you a person who recommends reading books. And I'm not talking about novels. I'm not talking about Harley Quinn novels either. But getting the books, amen? A fool is anyone who considers any pursuit of wisdom to be a wasted effort. So there's books out there that I tell you about. If you want to know about cash, here's one of the things I'm going to tell you. I don't know how far I'll get tonight, but is it all right if I maybe come back? You need to know the whole boatload of fool stuff, though, don't you? Mm-hmm. You need to know it all. Yeah. But here's the one thing I want to tell you about this here. Someone will say, I would like to get to know, I want to understand more about deliverance. Okay? I want to know more about it and all the stuff. I don't care if you're a pastor, minister, whoever you are, and you say, I want to get started down this road. God's leading me into this. Here's the first thing that I'm going to tell you. So I got to realize I've been doing this 3 years and God brought us along just like that, right? I mean, boom. Here's the first thing that you need to do. Go to the Spiritual Freedom Network website. And look at the links and videos teachings. Uh-oh. We've made it too easy. You do it on your you can do it on your smartphone right now.
6: Yeah.
0: And I don't know how much easier we can make this.
6: Yeah.
0: Go there, and the number one thing on the list there is Derek Prince teaching. It's called The Basics of Deliverance. It's about an hour and a half video. And I'm telling this to every pastor who is out there who would listen across the CSRA, listen to this fool. He's telling you, if you really want to understand what's going on in the last days and want to understand the great move of God that's coming, huh? And listen to this here. We've been doing this 3 years. And invariably, every Sunday morning for the last 3 years, we've had people saved and baptized in the Holy Ghost every Sunday. And for the last, look here, for the first 15 years, we didn't hardly see nobody saved, nobody baptized in the Holy Ghost. Something's changed. And I'm trying to let you know what to change. If you're tired of dead religion, and if you're tired of not being prepared for what God's doing in the last days, if you're tired of that, and you're wanting God to, you've been crying out to God, God has the information for you. See, you got to realize, you have to recognize some people that God brings into your path, you're going to think's a fool. You say, remember that's what I said, you're going to think they're fools. Then there's going to be those who are going to realize, well, maybe I need to listen to this here. If you go there and listen to that video, Derek Prince, Basics on Deliverance video, you will be years and years ahead of every pastor in the entire area.
6: Yeah.
0: about deliverance and what God's doing. And this man grasped this reality back in the mid-70s when God called him into a deliverance ministry. He sat right here on the front rows like us. And God spoke to him and says, this is your ministry right here. This right here is your ministry. And he had been a pastor. I mean, he's a Bible scholar, Hebrew and Greek, Latin and Greek. I think I got that wrong. He's Latin and Greek scholar. And he's way ahead. I'm just an hour and a half and sitting there listening to that. You'd be going, wow, this is amazing. Now, we've made it available for you. But if you don't click on it, listen to it, I can't listen for you. I can't do it.
5: Amen.
0: Does that make sense?
5: Yes.
0: A fool is anyone who considers any pursuit of wisdom to be wasted effort. Mm-hmm. That's what a fool is. Mm-hmm. I don't think I need to know anything about that. This is the end time move of God. I believe it. Mm-hmm. I'm going to be in it.
5: Amen.
0: Is it in the price of a hen? Of a fool to get wisdom? Click on it, drive down the road. Sitting there sometimes going, we got it for you. You just got to do it, right? What's this one here? A fool is anyone who continues to express his discontent with God. Proverbs 19:3. Look at what he says here. Proverbs 19:3.

0: make me go in there. Go, but I gotta go in there. Look, look, put it on. Put the scripture up there. Well, I gotta go in there. You mean I gotta go in the church? Say, well, I gotta go in there, God. Oh, please don't make me go in there. Look at the scripture.
1: Yeah.
0: See, when people tell me stuff, I go, I ask myself, has people read the Bible?
2: Right.
0: It's better to if you have spoken foolishly, the Bible says, it's best to take your hand and put your hand over your mouth and go, I shouldn't have even thought that or said it. Is that rain? Look at verse 11. I mean, number 11. A fool is anyone who refuses to embrace peace. Proverbs 20:3. It is an honor for a man to cease from strife, but a fool will be meddling. A fool meddles. A fool meddles. There's a proverb that's in the scripture here, and I can't find it right now. I just don't remember where it is. But a fool always meddles. Meddling. Meddling about a situation. I need to know. I need to know. Help me. Help me. Meddling. I want to know something. Meddling. Meddling with stuff. What's meddling, everybody? Say messing with it. Where there is no strife, the fire ceases. You know, where there is no wood, the fire goes out. Like this one out here. There's a scripture. Come here, brother, for a moment. There's a scripture in the Bible that talks about a dog. And he turn around. He's a bulldog. Right? Facing that way. And here's what the Bible, he's a bulldog. Go, rrr, rrr. Come out in the name of Jesus. Come. That's man said, come out. When they growl like that, a lot of times we say, come out. Growl again. Because he's a bulldog. That's all it is, all right? So here's the thing. Here's the Bible says, he that passes by, meddling with strife, not belonging to him, is like one who takes the dog by the ears. Who's got? Find it for me, Brother George, over there. Takes the dog by the ears, meddling with strife. So what that means is this here. He that passes by, meddling with strife, not belonging to him, is like one who takes the dog by the ears. So let's do it right this here. Is that there is a fuss going on with two people in church. And they're talking about it. And you just happen to be walking by. And they say, hey, sister, let me tell you what's going on here. You'll say, tell me what's happening. And they'll tell you, what do you think about this? I mean, this person here is always saying this. I'm just mad. I'm all upset. And here's what the proverb means. You got it, brother? Here's what the proverb means. He that passes by meddling with strife that don't belong to him is like one who takes the bulldog by the ears. Now growl. Roar, try to bite me. Come on. There you go. Come on. Just give him a hand clap. Does that make sense? So you got it? Proverbs 26:17. Put it up in the back. Proverbs 26:17. It's good things to learn the Proverbs. Y'all know that? Someone say, why would you want to learn any of the Proverbs? They're just God's wisdom. Watch this here. There it is. 26:17. He that passes by and meddleth with strife belonging not to him is like one who takes the dog by the ears. So here's the fool. You ready? A fool is anyone who refuses not to embrace peace. It's the honor of a man for a man to cease from strife. But every fool will be meddling. Meddling. Always bringing up strife and contention. Meddling. A fool does that. Who's the person in church you don't want to get around? Because they're always talking about something.

0: someone else, bringing up stuff, saying, man, I thank God for every person he brings here. But if you come and you start doing that, you look better going than you look coming.
1: That's right.
0: That's what some old pastors used to say, don't they?
1: Yeah.
0: I know they can't hear all this rain on Facebook, but it's raining in this place. Look at number 12. Proverbs 21 and 20. A fool is any man who spends more money than he is willing to earn for his family. Now, I have to be really careful about that one. Don't y'all? No, we don't, do we? Yes, we do. Yes, way. Proverbs 21 and 20. There is treasure to be desired and oil in the dwelling of the wise. But a foolish man spends it up. Now, what we're talking about, you see what we're talking about? We're talking about having so much money and spending it in confine of what you make. Sister Schaefer, everybody needs to listen, right? Look, there is treasure to be desired and oil in the dwelling of the wise. But a foolish man spendeth it up. There's no oil. There's nothing there. It's empty. That means all your containers are empty.
1: Yeah.
0: Empty bank account, empty everything. Empty gas tank, empty everything. Vacation fund is empty. Savings account is, everything is empty. That makes sense?
1: Amen.
0: I almost tried to get drowned out by the Lord there, didn't I? There is treasure to be desired and oil in the dwelling of the wise. I think we're going to stop here at number 13. Why don't we stop at 13? A fool is anyone who creates his own belief system contrary to the word. Proverbs 28:26. He that trusteth in his own heart is a fool. But whoso walketh wisely shall be, in this one, you ready for it?
1: Yes.
0: Delivered. He that trusteth in his own heart is a fool. But whoso walketh wisely shall be what?
2: Deliver.
0: Isn't that amazing how that's in there? And this is talking about your own belief system. Your own belief system will be this here. I can be things like, I don't believe a Christian can be oppressed with a demon. That's your own belief system. Why do you believe that? Well, that's what my district overseer believes. Well, that's what my other pastors around me believes. But there's an old fool over there at University Parkway who's teaching that a Christian can be oppressed by a demon.
1: Amen.
0: He that trusts in his own heart is a fool. But whoso walks wisely shall be delivered. So there are people who believe, and they, listen here, they come from those churches to hear. They come from those churches who say that they don't believe that a Christian can be oppressed with anything. They come from that pastor in his church.
1: Come on.
0: Secretly, like Nicodemus.
3: Yeah.
0: And a lot of times they do it in the evening time, when they really want to do it on the morning time, when you've got a lot of people at church, they don't know where you at. And they come here for deliverance.
1: That's right.
0: Because they know that listening to, you're making it your own belief system. They know in their own heart that they are battling something that you're telling them that they ain't supposed to have.
1: Come on.
0: And they can't come to you to get help.
1: Amen.
0: So they have to go some other place to another belief system.
1: Yes.
0: That can help them.
1: Amen.
0: And they come, don't they?
1: Yeah. Amen.
0: So here, does that make sense? It is so simple, isn't it?
1: Yeah.
0: And God says, when you are really ready to break away from your old system and your own belief system that the enemy has duped the whole Christian society with nowadays, and start listening to the wisdom of God, you shall be what?
2: Delivered.
0: Did that make sense? Come on, give the Lord a hand clap of praise in the house.
1: Amen.
0: And guess what I think we're going to do? Because I have so much more to tell you that I just don't want to fill your basket up with too much. Because I look out there and I see it just spilling out everywhere. You mean there's another one? Yeah, there's a lot of them. You know, so your studies this week need to be what? What does the Bible say about a what?
2: Fool.
0: So go through there and just type in fool in your concordance or whatever you got and start looking at fool. You'll be shocked at what the Bible says about a fool. I'm not talking about in Matthew. If you say, thou fool, you are in danger of hell fire. Yeah, if you say it angrily and you slander, and you're saying it, all those kind of things, yeah, that's the warning. But there is recognition of a fool. And you know, I have to be really careful, and I don't want to be cynical. But do you know, I just realized there's a lot of people that just don't have critical thinking. It's just not there. You know, being foolish, there is no premium in God's kingdom for being foolish. Just because you don't believe that you can't have something does not mean that devil won't put cancer on you.
2: Amen.
0: Or diabetes.
2: That's right.
0: Or depression.
2: Amen.
0: Or suicide thoughts and all these things. Just because you say it's not possible and say there's no way, that being foolish in the kingdom of God, there is no premium in that.
2: Amen.
0: But being wise and being willing to accept a belief system, a belief about what God says about spiritual warfare, you can be delivered too.
2: Amen.
0: But until then, you can't be. You'll be considered foolish in God's eyes. Amen.
2: Amen.
0: All right, come on, give the Lord a hand clap of praise in the house. Yeah, I think that filled that one right on up. The recognition of a fool. Hello, friend. Henry Schaefer here again. And I want to thank you for tuning in today to the program, Jesus is the Answer. Now, let me invite you to come and visit and be with us here at a service at University Parkway Church in Aiken, South Carolina. 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
4: 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Worship the Lord with gladness. Come before Him with joyful songs. Know that the Lord is God. It is He who made us. And we are His, we are His people, the sheep of His pasture. Enter His gates with thanksgiving, and His courts with praise. 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For the Lord is good, and His love endures forever. His faithfulness continues through all generations. 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
4: 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Listen to the Bible from 1 Timothy 6. But you, men of God, flee from all this and pursue righteousness, godliness, faith, love, endurance, and gentleness. 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Take hold of the eternal life to which you were called when you made your good confession in the presence of many witnesses. In the sight of God, who gives life to everything, and of Christ Jesus, who, while testifying before Pontius Pilate, made the good confession, I charge you to keep this command without spot or blame until the appearing of our Lord Jesus Christ. From 1 Timothy 6, listen to the Bible. 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

Now we continue reading from the Bible, John 1:29, about John the Baptist. The next day he saw Jesus coming to him and said, "Behold, the Lamb of God who takes away the sin of the world. This is he on behalf of whom I said, 'After me comes a man who has a higher rank than I, for he existed before me.' I did not recognize him, but so that he might be manifested to Israel, I came baptizing in water." John testified, saying, "I have seen the Spirit descending as a dove out of heaven, and he remained upon him. I did not recognize him, but he who sent me to baptize in water said to me, 'He upon whom you see the Spirit descending and remaining upon him, this is the one who baptizes in the Holy Spirit.' I myself have seen and have testified that this is the Son of God." Again the next day John was standing with two of his disciples, and he looked at Jesus as he walked and said, "Behold, the Lamb of God." The two disciples heard him speak, and they followed Jesus. And Jesus turned and saw them following, and said to them, "What do you seek?" They said to him, "Rabbi," which translated means teacher, "where are you staying?" He said to them, "Come, and you will see." So they came and saw where he was staying, and they stayed with him that day, for it was about the 10th hour. One of the two who heard John speak and followed him was Andrew, Simon Peter's brother. He found first his own brother Simon and said to him, "We have found the Messiah," which translated means Christ. He brought him to Jesus. Jesus looked at him and said, "You are Simon, the son of John. You shall be called Cephas," which is translated Peter.

John 1:43. The next day he purposed to go into Galilee, and he found Philip. And Jesus said to him, "Follow me." Now Philip was from Bethsaida, of the city of Andrew and Peter. Philip found Nathanael and said to him, "We have found him of whom Moses in the law and also the prophets wrote, Jesus of Nazareth, the son of Joseph." Nathanael said to him, "Can any good thing come out of Nazareth?" Philip said to him, "Come and see." Jesus saw Nathanael coming to him and said of him, "Behold, an Israelite indeed, in whom there is no deceit." Nathanael said to him, "How do you know me?" Jesus answered and said to him, "Before Philip called you, when you were under the fig tree, I saw you." Nathanael answered him, "Rabbi, you are the Son of God, you are the King of Israel." Jesus answered and said to him, "Because I said to you that I saw you under the fig tree, do you believe? You will see greater things than these." And he said to him, "Truly, truly, I say to you, you will see the heavens opened and the angels of God ascending and descending on the Son of Man." You may be able to hear this reading again by visiting our website, theword.info. Remember, the word is hyphenated, theword.info. Simply reading the word, this is Nicholas Hope.

0: Top of the day to you out there. 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
8: Hello, CSRA. Welcome to part three of the youth group from University Parkway Church of God. I'm your host here at Reset, Bill George, and I have with me Miss Angela Egbert. Her husband was with us last week. Angela is one of the youth leaders also at the church. Angela, how are you doing today?
9: I'm doing fine.
8: Why don't you introduce who we have with us today?
9: We have Abby, Caleb, Brandon,
10: Hi.
9: And Kristen.
8: Very good, Brandon. You can tell Brandon's been here before because he talked right up there. Why don't you all say hi?
10: Hi.
8: Okay. Hi. Okay. We've been talking about the youth groups, and we've been talking about their relationship with God. And so I'm going to go around the table and just ask each person to explain about their relationship with God when they got saved, how old they were. And the wonderful thing about that question is that there's no right or wrong answer. You know, whatever the answer is for you, that's the right answer. So, Abigail, why don't you tell us?
11: Always raised in church, and then my mom, told me about him, and then me and her just prayed together, and then I got saved.
8: That's
11: so
8: wonderful.
11: I just did it at home.
8: Wonderful. And Abigail, your mom actually is one of the people here on the radio. Dana Works is her name, and she's one of the people that do the As For Me and My House show. Caleb, why don't you go ahead and share yours?
12: I have been raised in a church since I was very young. I grew up in a Baptist church. I was raised as a Christian. I was baptized at, I'd say, 6 years old. And that's when I first accepted him into my life. And from there, we've moved all around. And now I'm at University Parkway Church of God. I made the commitment of a Christian, followed Jesus without any worry about what everybody else thought. I was always following Jesus, no matter the consequence of the outside world.
8: Great deal. Great deal. Brandon, why don't you tell us about yours?
10: When I was about 8 years old, my cousin was getting baptized, and I don't exactly remember what went through my mind, but I decided to go to the Lord.
8: And Kristen?
13: I was raised in church, and when I was about 9, I was over at my grandmother's house, and I got saved then.
8: Amen. And Kristen and Brandon, actually, their parent is also with Dana Works, Paige and Jason Hicks, and they have a show with Dana Works here on the radio station. And the reason I mention that is because the influence that we have as parents on our children is so important. So, Sister Angela, why don't you tell us about your salvation when you came to the Lord?
9: Well, I was raised in church. My mom always took me to church every opportunity when the doors were open. In fact, we lived in South Carolina, and we traveled to Georgia to her home church. I was raised Baptist and had loving relationships with everybody there. And I always thought I was saved. I was baptized probably 7, 8 years old, but it never was the feeling of having somebody here in my heart. Mm-hmm. It was always, you know, there's somebody up here somewhere, kind of a thing. But whenever I met my husband and we started dating, he took me to a church that was a non-denominational church. And quickly I got on fire for the Lord, and I realized I wasn't really saved. And got filled with the Holy Spirit, and I made a commitment to God. I said, Lord, I don't know what I'm going to do in my life, but whatever it is, I want the opportunity to work in your church.
8: Amen.
9: And he has done that. You know, I went from doing nothing for God to, actually, I'm a secretary at University Parkway, and I work with the youth, do drama with the youth, and anything I can do, I'm there. Try to be.
8: Amen. That's a good segue into our next section. We're going to talk about what you do at the church, your ministries at the church. And Abigail, you and your sisters and them helped me with the parade that we did here at the radio station and stuff. But what is your main heart for ministry? What would that be?
13: I like working in the nursery with the babies and stuff.
8: Yeah. And there's a big need for that, you know, because watching the babies in the nursery, you're allowing a parent maybe to get what they need from the Lord that's going to help them through the week. Caleb?
12: I really don't have a specific thing that I do. I go where I am needed in the church. Mm-hmm. Say if they need help with the children or they need help with the food, anything that they need help with, I am there to help them with it.
8: Well, that's good to know. It's good to know, Brother Brandon.
10: I just do whatever I can to help. If you tell me to do something at the church, I will try to do it to the best of my abilities.
8: And Sister Kristen?
13: Same.
8: You guys spend a lot of time at the church, I have to say, you know, because your mom and dad and the ministry that they're in, you spend a lot of time at the church. Sister Angela, you know, we were talking about our salvation and stuff like that. I found in my own situation, I had been saved for a long time, but Phyllis, my wife, wasn't saved. And I remember the Lord really touched me one night, and I asked her, you know, when are you going to get saved? And she said, well, you've never asked me before. And so it caused me to think about why hadn't I asked her, you know, about getting saved. And I realized if she got saved, I had to be more saved than I was. You know what I mean? Because as not being a Christian, she didn't know what to expect of me. We've talked over the last few weeks about peer pressure and things like that. What's the best advice you could give to somebody on that, you know, as far as leading someone to the Lord, the importance of it?
9: To me, number one, you need to set that example. Always think of it as your audience is always looking to see what you're going to do next. Mm-hmm. I believe that, you know, if they'll just try to be true and do what they know that they've been raised that's right as far as being a Christian, the people are going to see that. They're going to see that light, and they're going to witness through that light to other people.
8: Mm-hmm. Our group is a little bit different here. Now, Kayla, I'm not sure about you. Are you homeschooled?
12: Yes, sir.
8: Okay, so our group is entirely different than the last group because all of you are homeschooled. Do you think it's harder to live for the Lord being a homeschool student or easier? What would you say?
12: Easier.
8: Because you don't have the outside influence?
12: Yes, sir.
8: What about you, Abigail? You agree with that? Or?
13: Yes.
8: You guys agree with that?
10: To me, I think it's the same. So on both sides, they both have their ups and downs.
8: Mm-hmm.
10: Where if you're public schooled or private schooled, you have the influences of the outside world pushing on to you, but it's also, when you're at home, a lot harder to reach to people because you're stuck at home.
8: And the reason I asked that question, I would think that as a homeschool student, you know, you have your opinion, but you're not getting a lot of other people's opinion. And most of us, if we're by ourselves for too long, we start looking at things kind of skewed, you know what I mean? We don't see them quite the way that they really are. I could see both ways. As a homeschool student, what could you do to reach somebody outside? Caleb?
12: They have outside homeschool groups that mm-hmm. you can join and have conversations. You can get to know other people that are homeschooled around you and participate in activities with them.
8: And do you think you relate to people pretty well?
12: Yes, sir.
8: On the way over here, you guys were talking about games. You know, the different games and stuff you play. We just need to make Christ, I think, as important as any game that we have, so that wherever we're at, we talk about the Lord. You know, and the reason I say that, I work in a bank. And you would think in a bank, there's no way they'd let you talk about Jesus. But I'm very blessed in the fact that I, you know, not being ashamed of who Christ is, they'll bring people to me to pray for right there in the bank. And I think you go to, if you're homeschool or you go to public school, because the world will tell you, oh, you're just homeschool. You guys are separate than anybody else, but you're not. You're just as important. Your views are just as important, and your relationship is just as important as anybody else. And so the last group, I asked, you know, about peer pressure. Well, when you're at home, you know, it's you and your brother or you and your sister or whatever, there's not a whole lot of peer pressure there. So what would be the one thing that you have to struggle with more than anything else?
12: I would say the influence of, since you are homeschooled, you have a better reach on the internet and all of that. Mm-hmm. But with the internet, you can explore and be exposed to things you wouldn't be in a homeschool environment. Mm-hmm.
8: That's an important point.
12: That's one thing that you struggle with if you are homeschooled and you have access to internet as often.
8: Mm-hmm. Angela, so when you look at your youth group and you look at all the different backgrounds that people come from, you know, how do you maintain that middle ground to try to reach all the youth? Because in our youth group, we have, you know, whites and blacks. We have older teens, younger teens. We have homeschool teens. We have teens that go to public school. How do you maintain that middle ground to reach all of them?
9: Well, when we had a youth revival, I believe that the Hicks and Works girls had just come to the church at that time. I felt impressed by the Lord to let them know that they were just as important as the people who have been to our church all their life, mm-hmm. or 5 years or 2 years. It doesn't matter when they come in, if they're white or black, if they look the same or if they look different, mm-hmm. that they need to be welcomed in and know that they're just as important as everybody else that's been raised in this church. And I try to have that mentality. I try to let them know, don't have cliques. Step out of your comfort zone.
8: Mm-hmm.
9: Talk to other people. It's okay. Bring other people in. Let them know that they're important, because when you get a new person coming in, I remember how I felt as a child, or even as an adult, coming in and everybody being in their own comfort zone and coming in and being uncomfortable myself, mm-hmm. and having to, you know, step out and get over that hurdle of being uncomfortable and unfamiliar.
8: Amen. I agree with that, because people probably don't realize it, but I'm a very, very shy person. And I make myself not be shy. And so I could see, if you come to a church where you don't know anybody and no one reaches out to you, the importance of having someone reach out to you. When Phyllis and I first came to South Carolina, we went to several churches looking for a church. And that was one of the first things we noticed, was which churches reached out to make us welcome, which ones didn't. So I agree with you. I think it's important. And it would be so easy as a homeschooler just to stay in your own little shell and not reach out to people, but it's important that you do. Kristen, we're going to come over to you and let you give a shout out to somebody.
14: My parents.
8: Which, again, are who?
14: Paige and Jason.
8: Everybody loves Paige and Jason. Brandon?
10: To Kristen, the youth, and my parents.
8: Amen. Caleb?
12: To both my parents and all of my sisters.
8: How many sisters you have? I thought you were only child.
12: Well, in all in total, we have 9.
8: 9. So much for being only child.
10: I feel bad for you.
8: Abigail?
15: My whole family.
8: Amen. Sister Angela?
9: My son, Christian Egbert. He's at Clemson for the second year, and Mama misses him so much.
8: Yeah. Yeah, I can tell. Well, again, CSRA, this has been our third youth group program. We're so glad to have each one of them here. And we've got one more show we'll be doing for you. And we just want to encourage the youth groups to get out there and do something for Jesus Christ. We'll talk to you next time here on Reset.
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0: Hosea chapter 10 verse 12 says, sow to yourselves in righteousness, reap in mercy, break up your fallow ground, for it is time to seek the Lord till he come and rain righteousness upon you. Yes, it is time to seek the Lord. Let's listen now to the latter time voice, Prophet Leonard Jones, as he delivers the revelatory word through the Holy Spirit. It will be life-changing.
1: We are living in a time where we must be a student of the Word of God. We must search the scriptures like the Bereans. We must study to show thyself approved unto God, a workman that needeth not to be ashamed, but rightly dividing the word of truth. So not only do we have to understand the word of God and know the word of God, but we must rightly divide the word of God. And today, as I go into the scriptures, I'm going to come from 1 Thessalonians chapter 2, where it says, verse 3, it says, for our exhortation, chapter 2, verse 3, for our exhortation was not of deceit, nor of uncleanness, nor of guile. For as we were allowed of God to be put in trust with the gospel, hallelujah, even so we speak, not as pleasing men, but God, which trieth the heart. But I want to focus here on verse 3. For our exhortation, listen to this, people, was not of deceit. Now, when we think of the word exhortation today, we would think that, here we go, in the Greek word, it says parakaleo. Exhortation is a good thing because it is designed to call to or for. Exhortation is designed to encourage. Exhortation is designed to exhort. It means to send for. It means to summon. It means to invite. It means to beseech, to entreat, to beg of you, to admonish. It means to comfort. It means to console. In other words, properly make a call from being close up and personal. Personally making a call is similar to the word parakletos. In other words, a legal advocate, and likewise has legal undertones. So here Paul is, here's Paul, the Apostle Paul, saying, listen, for our exhortation, our summons, our invite was not, listen to this, people, it was not of deceit. Interesting. So the hour that we're living in the midst of a pandemic, in the midst of everything that's going on in the world, as we're listening to everything that's going on out there, we're hearing the word of God, we got to be sure that we're hearing about the exhortation that is pure, unadulterated word of God. Because here Apostle Paul said, hey, listen, for our exhortation was not of deceit. That word deceit in the Greek word means apate. It's spelled A-P-A-T-E. In other words, our exhortation was not a fraud in the Greek language. It was not a fraud. Hakotarabasha. It was not that it could cause deception. It was not designed for delusion, because here we're seeing that it can be deceitful. It can be delusion. That means it can be a hoax. You can be gypped. You can be cheated. And you can be bilk. Out there, there are many people that we must be careful of when it comes to the exhortation that we are listening to. Because if it's not coming by the Spirit of the living God, and it's coming from a pure heart, that exhortation can come from deceit. In other words, it is a false impression. Oh, karaba shanrobo. It means made to deceive or to cheat you. In other words, to motivate by guile and trickery. And trickery, it simply means you're being fraud. So as a student, we must study to show thyself approved unto God. We must search the scriptures. Our ears must be sharp. Our ears must be sensitive what the Spirit of the living God is saying to us. Because I'm telling you, there are so much things out there that we're hearing on the internet, on Facebook. You best believe, you best be tuned into the Spirit of God, because there are some out there who are coming with impure motives, fraudulent attitudes, fraudulent motives, and we must be trained to hear what is false. We must be able to hear what the Spirit of the living God is saying, because the exhortation for the believer is to encourage us, as I read earlier. It is designed to exhort us. It is designed to take you to a greater place in God spiritually. And so we must be ready to receive the engrafted word, which is able to save our soul. It is designed, exhortation is designed to comfort and to console us, especially in the hour that we're living in right now, because there's so much fear in the land. But the Bible said that God did not give us a spirit of fear, but what? Power. Because that's the first sign of the authority of the believer. Power, love, and a sound mind. For we know that the kingdom of God is not in word, but we also know that the kingdom of God is built in power, is built in authority. And so therefore, if it's built in authority, then we must understand that exhortation in this hour is important. What is the exhortation designed to do? To build you up in your faith, to build you up in your authority in the kingdom, because the kingdom is authority. Hallelujah. I feel the Spirit of the living God. It is designed, he said, it's to summon you to come to a greater place. It's to summon you and to invite you to walk in kingdom power. But there are some false teachers out there, false apostles, false teachers who are coming masquerading with wrong motives to come and to deceive the people of God. Hallelujah. To make a false impression. I'm here to tell you today that something's not right. Something is not pure. And you must have the mind of Christ. And you must be able to have the ear to hear what the Spirit of the living God is saying. Hallelujah. And so it's interesting that the Apostle Paul said our exhortation did not come with the first thing that we hear, a delusion. Hallelujah. So there's much delusion out there in the land. So you must be careful, saints. This message is designed to help you be in a place that you can be strong in the Lord and in the power of his might. This is an hour that we must be led by the Spirit of the living God. For many as are led by the Spirit of God, they are the sons of God. So we must be driven by the Spirit of God. We must be led by the Spirit of God. We must be carried up by the living God. Why? Because God want to take us somewhere. He want to bring us as the church is being reset, as we're being reset personally. We must encourage our brothers and sisters. We must exhort them. We must encourage them with a pure heart, because God is looking at our motives as he's setting things back into order. He is checking out our motives. Why are you preaching? What is your motive for preaching? What is your motive for teaching? What is your motive when you witness? What is your motive? I know it. I'm telling you right now, in this moment of reset, in this moment of the pandemic, are you being led by the Spirit of God? Are you walking with a pure heart? Are you walking with integrity when it comes to the Word of God? We must be people in this hour who are walking in integrity, walking in authority, walking in power. Hey, I feel the presence of God. We must walk in this power. Oh, hallelujah. Thank you, Spirit of God. I thank you today, because the Spirit of God said it's not by might, nor is it by power, but it is by the Spirit. And the Spirit is speaking expressly today that we must be careful of those who use trickery out here, manipulating the Word of God. You got to be able to rightly divide that word, line upon line and precept upon precept. You must be able to rightly divide that word. You must be able to meditate upon that word both day and night, and let the Spirit of God download the Word of God in you and give you revelation. And that, you know what, I thank God, because the Bible tells that we will grow in the wisdom of and wisdom and revelation of the Word of God, that to know Christ, to to know him and to walk with wisdom and to walk with revelation. This is the hour that we that Christ really is downloading himself to reveal himself, that we might have revelation. Revelation is simply an unveiling of who? Jesus Christ, the Messiah, Jesus Christ of Nazareth, that we may walk in this kingdom power, that we may walk in the power. Paul said this, he said, not to know him and the power of his resurrection. That's revelation power. So when we study the word of God, we understand that the word brings us to illumination of him, to unveil him, so that we can walk in a greater depthness of the Spirit. The Spirit searches the deep things of God. Yes, it is the Spirit of God that wants to take the church somewhere. In this next hour, he's trying to take us somewhere. And guess what? He's taking us out of our comfort zone. He's taking us out of that place that we've been used to, that normal thing that we've been used to. God is not. It's time to exhort the people of God. It's time to stand up. It's time to be radical. It's time to be aggressive in the things of God. It's time to move in the power of the Spirit of God. It's time for miracles, signs, and wonders in the hour. But listen, this is important, that the exhortation be a purity, so that we can get there. Because you got to understand that the fivefold ministry was designed to do three things: for the work of the ministry, the perfecting of the saint, and the edifying of the body of Christ. Let me say that again: for the work of the ministry, the perfecting of the saints, and the edifying of the body of Christ. And if you look at the perfecting of the saints, one of the ways that we perfect the saints is through exhortation. Exhortation is important because exhortation is what builds you up. Building yourself up in your most holy faith, which is praying in the Spirit. So God is in his will that we be built up. It is in his will that we be perfected. And so when people come and they're walking in positions of apostle, prophet, pastor, teaching, evangelist, are they walking in the purity of God? Are they walking where, hey, listen, my only motive is to perfect you, to bring you forth to the work of the ministry, and to edify the body of Christ? And if you're not doing those three things, then you are an imposter. So the church must be ready, to reset itself, to be on the lookout for those who bring in a false hoax, a false bill, to cheat, to bring fraudulent preaching. The preaching that's stagnating your life, that preaching that's not taking you anywhere, that year after year you're in the same place, it's not moving you, it's not shaking you. Listen, in the moment that hour that we live in, God is shaking us. He's moving us. He's stirring us by the Spirit. Is the word of God bringing you to a perfecting place? A place that's going to cause you to get out and move by the Spirit. That cause you to be strong, to be bold in the Lord. That we can go forth into the harvest place and to minister people, to minister the gospel of God. For the gospel of God is the power of God of salvation to those that hear it, and to the Jew and also to the Greek. We must be in position, saints of God, to be in position so that we can walk in his glorious power, that the Spirit of God will rest upon us. Hallelujah. He is waiting. He's waiting on the church. We must allow God to reset us and to allow us to be built up, to use this time to get our second wind. And some of us need a third wind out there. Some of us need a rejuvenation. I speak rejuvenation right now. I speak strength. I speak vitality to the people of God that are listening to this word today, that you go forth in your ministry.
0: 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Remember to not be just a hearer of the word, but a doer of the word as well. This is First Lady Chellis Jones, and thank you for listening. Until next time.

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1: Hey everyone, welcome to Be Encouraged Today. I'm your host, Deidre Kirkland, and I'm here to deliver God's word and his encouragement for this journey we call life. So, who's ready to be encouraged today? Goodbye.

everyone. Thanks for joining me again. Today's show is brought to you by Hickory Hill Milk. Their address is 7 Hickory Hill Lane, Edgefield, South Carolina, 29824. And their phone number is 803-275-6141. Let them get you some delicious, absolutely delicious milk, dairy products, cheese. They even have chocolate milk. I believe they've got some eggs. Let them hook you up. We love them. So y'all definitely look them up. Okay, today I'm going to talk about blessings. Blessings of obedience in Deuteronomy chapter 28. I'm just going to go ahead and read all of them because there's so many to just pull out a few of them. I want everyone to know the extent of blessings that God showers us with. He wants to shower all of his children with blessings. So beginning with verse 1. If you fully obey the Lord your God and carefully follow all his commands, and I give you today, the Lord your God will set you high above all the nations on earth. All these blessings will come upon you and accompany you if you obey the Lord your God. Verse 3. You will be blessed in the city and blessed in the country. The fruit of your womb will be blessed, and the crops of your land and the young of your livestock, the calves of your herds and the lambs of your flock. Your basket and your kneading trough will be blessed. You will be blessed when you come in and blessed when you go out. The Lord will grant that the enemies who rise up against you will be defeated before you. They will come at you from one direction, but flee from you in seven. The Lord will send a blessing on your barns and on everything you put in your hands too. The Lord your God will bless you in the land he is giving you. The Lord will establish you as his holy people, as his promise to you on oath, if you keep the commands of the Lord your God and walk in his way. Then all the people on earth will see that you are called by the name of the Lord, and they will fear you. The Lord will grant you abundant prosperity in the fruits of your womb and the young of your livestock and the crops of your ground in the land he swore to your forefathers to give you. The Lord will open up the heavens and storehouse of his bounty to send rain to your land in season and to bless all works of your hand. You will lend to many nations but will borrow from none. The Lord will make you the head, not the tail. If you pay attention to the commands of the Lord your God and that I give you this day and carefully follow them, you will always be at the top, never at the bottom. Do not turn aside from any of the commands I give you today, to the right or to the left. Follow other gods and serving them. Okay, so that is a lot of blessings right there. He is saying that everything, literally everything that we touch, he will bless and he will make prosper. And that just blows my mind. Okay, here's some more uplifting promises throughout the Bible. In Luke chapter 6:38, it says, "Give, and it will be given to you, a good measure, pressed down, shaken together, and running over, will be poured into your lap. For with the measure you use, it will be measured to you." Matthew 5:4 says, "Blessed are those who mourn, for they will be comforted."
Philippians 4:19 says, "And my God will meet all your needs according to the riches of his glory in Jesus Christ." Psalm 67:7 says, "May God bless us still, so that all the ends of the earth will fear him." Numbers 6:24 and 25 says, "The Lord blesses you and keeps you. The Lord makes his face shine on you and be gracious to you." Philippians 4:6-7 says, "Do not be anxious about

from above, coming down from the Father of your heavenly lights, who does not change like shifting shadows. All right. Jeremiah 17:7-8 says, "But blessed is the one who trusts the Lord, whose confidence is in him. They will be like trees planted by the water that send out its roots by the streams. It does not fear when heat comes. Its leaves are always green. It has no worries in a year of drought and never fails to bear fruit." Isaiah 41:10 says, "So do not fear, for I am with you. Do not be dismayed, for I am your God. I will strengthen you and help you, and I will uphold you with my righteous right hand." John 6:1-16 says, "Out of his fullness we have all received grace in place of grace already given." Over and over all through, I mean, I could keep it going. I mean, Psalms 23:1-4 says, "The Lord is my shepherd, I lack nothing. He makes me lie down in green pastures. He leads me beside quiet waters. He refreshes my soul. He guides me along the right paths for his name's sake. Even though I walk through the darkest valley, I will fear no evil, for you are with me. Your rod and staff, they comfort me." It's just absolutely amazing to me that God has so many blessings in store for us. And all we have to do is pick up our Bible and just read. I mean, it's from Genesis to Revelations. We have so many promises. It's jam-packed. And that just tells me that God wants to bless his children. You know, put yourself in his situation. For those of us that have children, we want nothing but the best for our children, correct? We want our children to have it better than what we had, all right? So what do? We strive for that daily. We want to teach them more than what we knew. We want to bless them and give them more than what we had. So we want to give our children more than what we had. Imagine what God wants to give us. Like, we think that, put it in terms of, let's just be a little ridiculous right now. Let's say I didn't have a car whenever I was growing up, and I always wanted a car, but my parents couldn't afford a car for me to drive when I was a teenager. Well, I'm going to get my child a car, okay, because I didn't have that. Well, what God wants to do is he wants to give us the whole car factory. Now, believe me if you want to, but that's what he wants to do. He is going to bless us with things that we can't even imagine. And you know what? On the flip side of that, he wants to bless us with so much. And it's his desire to bless us and to love on us even more so than we have for our children. Can you imagine that? Like, I can't tell you that I love anything else more than I love my children. Well, that's how God feels about us. And on the flip side, with him wanting to bless us with all of this abundance daily, he also can't be that disappointed in us. You know, we think about our children. There's nothing that our children can do to make us to where we disown our children, correct? Think about it. Why is the enemy coming to us daily or weekly or monthly or yearly or however many times the enemy comes to us, and he puts it in our mind that God is disappointed in us and he no longer loves us? That is so far from the truth. God loves us all so much, and he wants to do for us, and he doesn't want to see us suffer. No, he didn't call us to suffer. He called us to be prosperous. God wants to do so much for us in our lives, but he also, he wants us to move. He doesn't want to bless us while we're sitting on the couch doing absolutely nothing, being a bunch of lazy bones. We have to attempt. We have to get in his word. We have to have a prayer language with him. You know, we have to spend time with him and allow him to minister to us.

allow him to grow us, allow him to love on us. It's a give and take relationship. It's not us constantly holding our hands out for those blessings to fall out of heaven and for us to just reap the reward of it. No, we've got to work for it. They're all ours to begin with, but he's not going to bless us if we're just sitting there doing absolutely nothing. Understand? I mean, think about it. You give your child a chore. Well, are you going to give your child, I personally don't do allowances, but some parents do. Are you going to reward your child with an allowance that on a kitchen that they were supposed to clean, but you had to go back and do it, or that you had to finish doing it? No, no, no. It's just not going to happen. And it's the same way with God. But he does. He wants to shower you with gifts. And he wants to love on you. And nothing we can do will ever change. He will never leave us nor forsake us. So I just want to leave you with this. Hickory Hill Milk is the reason that this show aired today. So y'all give them a call at 803-275-6141. Or visit them and get some milk at 7 Hickory Hill Lane, Edgefield, South Carolina, 29824. 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

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Also, follow me on Facebook at Be Encouraged Today with Deidre. We would love to have sponsors and love offerings to help keep this show on air. So if you would, send all of that to P.O. Box 344, Saluda, South Carolina, 29138. I also would love to hear some feedback on how this show has helped you personally, your prayer requests, and your praise reports. I look forward to hearing from you. God bless.

Now we continue reading from the Bible, Hebrews 12:14. Pursue peace with all men, and the sanctification without which no one will see the Lord. See to it that no one comes short of the grace of God, that no root of bitterness springing up causes trouble, and by it many be defiled. That there be no immoral or godless person like Esau, who sold his own birthright for a single meal. For you know that even afterwards, when he desired to inherit the blessing, he was rejected, for he found no place for repentance, though he sought for it with tears. For you have not come to a mountain that can be touched, and to a blazing fire, and to darkness and gloom and whirlwind, and to the blast of a trumpet, and the sound of words, which sound was such that those who heard begged that no further word be spoken to them. For they could not bear the command, if even a beast touches the mountain, it will be stoned. And so terrible was the sight that Moses said, I am full of fear and trembling. But you have come to Mount Zion, and to the city of the living God, the heavenly Jerusalem, and to myriads of angels, to the general assembly and church of the firstborn who are enrolled in heaven, and to God, the judge of all, and to the spirits of the righteous made perfect, and to Jesus, the mediator of a new covenant, and to the sprinkled blood, which speaks better than the blood of Abel.

Hebrews 12:25. See to it that you do not refuse him who is speaking. For if those did not escape when they refused him who warned them on earth, much less will we escape who turn away from him who warns from heaven. And his voice shook the earth then, but now he has promised, saying, Yet once more I will shake not only the earth, but also the heaven. This expression, yet once more, denotes the removing of those things which can be shaken, as of created things, so that those things which cannot be shaken may remain. Therefore, since we receive a kingdom which cannot be shaken, let us show gratitude, by which we may offer to God an acceptable service with reverence and awe. For our God is a consuming fire. This is The Word, a listener-supported ministry. The address here is Post Office Box 444, Paradise, California, 95969. This is Nicholas Hope.

0: This is Max McLean. How does Scripture describe Jesus? Listen to the Bible from Colossians 1. He is the image of the invisible God, the firstborn over all creation. For by him all things were created, things in heaven and on earth, visible and invisible, whether thrones or powers or rulers or authorities, all things were created by him and for him. He is before all things, and in him all things hold together. And he is the head of the body, the church. He is the beginning and the firstborn from among the dead, so that in everything he might have supremacy. For God was pleased to have all his fullness dwell in him. From Colossians 1. Listen to the Bible. It's great for the soul.
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7: 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God bless.

0: This is Pastor Brian Finley, and I want to welcome you to Word of God Speak. I am sitting in for host Pastor Henry Schaefer, and I have with me Minister Fred Williams from the Second Baptist Church of Aiken. Brother Williams, welcome today.
1: Amen. So glad to be here, brother. Amen. Appreciate it.
0: And what we do here at Word of God Speak is we ask you for your favorite scripture. So I'm going to put you right to the point, and I'm going to say, Brother Williams, what is your favorite scripture?
1: My favorite scripture is Romans 8:28. And we know that all things work together for the good of those who love the Lord, to those who are called according to his purpose. Amen. And I just love the fact that no matter what you go through in life, amen, it's working together for your good.
0: Amen. You know, that is actually one of my favorite scriptures as well. Anytime you go through anything in life, the Romans 8:28 says that we will always make it through that. That's what that tells me. Nothing that we can't make it through, and that it is going to work out to our good. God has always got us worked out to our good. So tell us, where do you attend church at?
1: At Second Baptist Church in Aiken on Hampton Avenue.
0: And what times are your services there?
1: We have a 7:45 a.m. service and also 11:15 a.m. service.
0: Now, I understand you're the minister of music there.
1: Yes, sir.
0: And tell us a little bit about what God's got going on with you there.
1: God got great things there. I got four choirs there and a praise team. And I tell you what, God is really working in the music, and we're getting ready to record our CD. So this is going to be the year we're doing some recording. So
0: I'm excited about that. Now, I know that Aiken is a growing place, and you're located on Hampton Avenue in Aiken. God's doing great things for you. Now, I was told the other day, now you're also teaching lessons now, doing different things. What about that? What's God got you doing in that area?
1: I'm teaching some piano lessons and a voice lesson here and there. So just doing great things with younger kids. And we also have a preparatory school that I'm teaching there, teaching the music program there as well.
0: Amen. That sounds good. I know I've always been blessed by your music. Minister Williams, I just want to tell you, I have enjoyed having you here on Word of God Speak. I know that it's short and sweet, but I pray this touches somebody's life. Thank you for being here today, and may God bless you.
1: Amen. God bless you too, brother.
0: Amen.

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1: And Jesus said, "Ye shall receive power after that the Holy Ghost is come upon you, and ye shall be witnesses unto me both in Jerusalem, and in all Judea, and in Samaria, and unto the uttermost parts of the earth." Welcome to today's program, It's Really Supernatural, Acts of the Holy Spirit. I'm your host, Henry Schaefer. I believe in the supernatural, and God is on the move in these last days. Let's move into the program and see another chapter that could be written in the book of Acts. Hello and welcome, CSRA. I'm your host, Henry Schaefer. Welcome to another episode of It's Really Supernatural. I have with me here in the studios of WUCC 99.9 FM, I have my co-host with me, Tim McIvers. Good to have you in the studio with us, brother.
2: Hallelujah. It's good to be back. It seems like it's been longer than a week because I'm so excited about tonight's program, Pastor Shane.
1: Well, we got a lot going on tonight, don't
2: Amen,
1: we?
2: Amen, brother.
1: Got a lot of things to share with everybody, so we want to get him to get started here real quick. We've got a great lineup here tonight. Got a subject we're going to be talking about, especially with revival, coming out of the revival with John Richardson, and what God has showed us through that, and how preparing the church for revival.
2: Amen.
1: As we leave from there. But as we begin tonight, let's let everybody know that it is Friday, November the 21st. It's 7 o'clock. And so if you're listening to this at any other time, it's a rebroadcast of It's Really Supernatural. But right now, you need to get on the phone, let people know that It's Really Supernatural is on. And also, we have some things that we want to share with everybody tonight.
2: Amen. Tonight, we're going to write tonight's date down for
1: you. Yes, this is a mile marker for us. What we want you to do is go ahead and go to the website, www.cwchrist.com, and you will be able to look into the studios of WUCC live.
2: Hallelujah.
1: Hallelujah. So it's www.cwchrist.com. And right there in the center under the announcements, you just click on that right there and it'll open up and you'll be able to stream with us and see what's going on here in the studios. Now, it'd be a little delayed on your part if you're looking at it like that. No, they should be right in sync with you, especially if you're picking the signal up like that. But if you're listening over the airways, it'll be a little delayed because this thing's bouncing all over the world and back, getting the signal to you.
2: This is pretty amazing for, you know, God to just be brought the technology this far and laid it in your hands so that you can make it happen, that everybody can now watch all the live shows, they can watch the things. And you were telling me, Pastor Schaefer, that even when you do a remote broadcast.
1: Oh, man, yeah. We're going to be able to take the cameras with us.
2: Isn't that amazing?
1: Set it up right there. And, that's a God thing.
2: We're
1: talking about all these miracles and everything God's going to be doing. We'll just take him right there where he's at and hold him up and just record what he's doing.
2: They can't
1: there.
2: Deny it then. And you don't have to have the television station to be in agreement with you to put it out there.
1: That's
2: right?
1: Exactly right. So,
2: amen.
1: So here's what you do. Go to cwchrist.com, and then you go right there and click right on the middle, and you'll be able to see us live. And then, if you're on Facebook, go to 99.9 WUCC Facebook, and you'll be able to see there's a window there that we've created. And on the right-hand side at the top, just click on it, and you'll be able to open up into looking at our stream. And we use the product Ustream. 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
2: Praise God.
1: You can look right into what we're doing here tonight. And, of course, on your iPhones, you can do that, download that application as well. And check us out.
2: You know, I'm just excited about what God's really doing with the cameras being able to catch everything, because you know, the more that I think about revival and how it's not only going to be caught for the public to hear, but then also caught for the public to see. God's doing some there. That's going to go further than what we could ever expect it to do. God's got a plan.
1: That's right. Now, if you go to the social media, go there. And off our Facebook page, and click on it, the top right hand side. You click on the Ustream there. We'll be able to converse back and forth with each other on the social stream.
2: Get involved.
1: I'm going to get on that right now. And there you are, brother. I see you over there on the screen.
2: Hallelujah.
1: You're looking good.
2: Praise the Lord.
1: And you got a face for radio as well. I mean, you got a face for television.
2: Oh.
1: But God's still working on mine.
2: Well, you know, Pastor Shaver, now more people are going to know you instead of just those when we're, you know, this has happened as you're listening out there, CSRA. Pastor Shaver and I'll be sitting in the restaurant or something, and then I'll tell the waitress that this is Pastor Shaver, the owner of 99.9, and
1: yeah.
2: They want his autograph,
1: they
2: but they
1: that,
2: never asked me for mine.
1: So. That did happen to us at one time anyway.
2: Yes, hallelujah.
1: One time. So anyway, we're going to go ahead and get started here tonight. And but, you know, before we begin, I really believe in the supernatural, and I want to put a song on here. It's called Supernatural by Planet Shakers. I want to put that on here. Just let everybody just listen to that for a moment.
2: Yeah, I like that song.
1: Just bear with me for a moment. Let me get this on.

0: That'll get things going.
1: Yeah. Here we go. Are you ready? Are you ready?

0: We need more of that in the worship service.
1: We do. Yeah. And that's a song. There we is.
0: Praise God.
1: Yeah, I like that song.
0: That'll get
1: there.
0: Your heart pumping right
1: there. Yeah, I got my heart pumping there pretty good. And, you know, that's the song that over here at South Aiken Church of God, when we had the revival, the Unity and Power revival with John Richardson, that's the song. You know, each night there was a different church. Ours was the first church that night on Monday night. And that's one of the songs they did.
0: Oh,
1: they
0: really?
1: That Tabitha Soto, she did an excellent job, and the choir did a wonderful job as well. And all nights, I mean, every night, they did a great job. And the preaching was unbelievable. It was really good preaching by John Richardson. And I think it was Thursday night, Turning Point Restoration Ministries was there with Bishop Marcel Williams Sr. And listen, the man stole the bar when he started the singing the old 100s. I'm telling you what, the people come unglued in that place. He did
0: Praise
1: such a
0: God.
1: Good job. But they did a wonderful job. Great revival. And it just sets the tone, I believe, for what God wants to do with Unity in the CSRA. It's this way here, just how it worked out. If they attended the Unity Revival and was there, and revival breaks out at Augustus Washington Jr.'s church, all those people's already seen him. Let's go to Augustus Washington's church. See, they saw him.
0: They're already familiar with him.
1: Yes, that's exactly right. That's how God...
0: Connected relationship.
1: Exactly. I believe that's how God's going to do a lot of this.
0: Amen.
1: As we get familiar with each other, when it breaks out there, we're going over to Tim McGiver's church tonight. See what God's doing tonight.
0: Well, you know, what if the anointing's transferable and it just happens everywhere? Won't that be good? Anybody that's really believing and willing and wanting to just see God move in that way. You know, because I believe that we only limit God.
1: That's right.
0: You know, it isn't that he's going to limit himself. And if we really get involved with that, and that's why I'm excited about what you brought tonight, Pastor Schaefer. This is an exciting special that you're doing here tonight. If you're listening out there, you need to tell somebody, you know, let's listen to this show because there's a great revelation.
1: Get the pastors, the church leaders, those who are in the church, you need to listen to this thing tonight and understand what God's trying to do in this area. I believe he wants to bring a great revival in the CSRA. But what it's going to take is that just because he shows us, none of the plans of God are self-executing. When God shows you what he wants done, then you have to move towards it.
0: I like that. That's
1: you know,
0: right.
1: They're not self-executing. It takes us to follow the plan of God that he has for us. So with that being said, let's go ahead and one more time before we start take off here. It's about 12 minutes past the hour, 7 o'clock. You're inside. It's really supernatural program tonight. And if you are tuning in, you can tune in 99.9 WCC Williston on your radio. 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Click the red button, listen live, because you still got to do that. Listen live. And then also there's a great treat right there, right in the middle.
0: Hallelujah.
1: You'll be able to click on it and look into the studios that's going on live right now.
0: God just keeps growing this place.
1: That's
0: right.
1: I mean,
0: it's just getting bigger. And, you know, God is really just setting things in motion. But he has a man that's willing to say, I want to discover what God really wants me to do. And that's you, Pastor Schaefer.
1: Yeah, well,
0: I salute
1: you
0: for that,
1: I
0: brother.
1: Appreciate it. You know, and God has great things for those who will just go ahead and follow him.
0: Amen.
1: Amen.
0: I truly
1: and,
0: believe that.
1: So anyway, there's somebody else. They just clicked in. I saw you come in as well. And so it's good to have you who just joined. I can see the numbers of people who are clicking in.
0: I know, and that's wonderful.
1: Yeah, it's good to see you there as well. But you can go to Ustream, and that's U, Y-O-U, and go to Ustream.tv, and you can search for WCC. You'll see us. We're live. 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And then you can go to our Facebook page for 99.9 WCC, top right-hand side, click on it, and then we'll be able to converse with you as well on the social media there. You can type in something that you'd like to say there.
0: While we're right here live, that's right, Pastor.
1: Mm-hmm.
0: While we're right here live, if they want to type in something, we'll be able to see it and respond.
1: Exactly right.
0: Yeah.
1: So anyway, so let's go ahead and begin our program tonight. Tim, you mind if I pray for you?
0: No, go ahead, brother.
1: Let's pray. I think there's a necessity of prayer tonight, especially over what we're getting ready to talk about. Father, we love you. Thank you for today. Thank you for your blessings.
0: Yes.
1: And as we come before you tonight, God, we know that the airways that you tell us that the enemy, Lord, he is the prince, the power of the air. Father, right now we take authority through the blood of Jesus and what he done on the cross.
0: Thank you, Lord.
1: We take authority over it right now, God. May the airways be belong to the King of Kings and the Lord of Lords, and that the airways be blessed tonight as we go out and we teach the word of God tonight. As we share with people your vision for the end time, help us, Lord, to be faithful and count us great stewards, Lord, of what you have given us. And we'll thank you for what you're going to do tonight. In
0: yes.
1: Jesus' name we pray. Amen.
0: Amen, brother.
1: Okay, so here's what we want to do is, let me just kind of tell everybody what happened as we're talking about revival. Now, God has showed the CSRA that he wants to bring revival.
0: Amen.
1: And through many pastors and different leaders of the area, there we're talking about an entire state on fire for revival.
0: Whew, that's, I like the
1: and
0: thought
1: that's
0: of
1: coming.
0: Yes.
1: And that was Ken
0: Dodson. Yes.
1: He was here in the studios with you as well last Saturday, and I was here, and said there was a very similar prophecy in the Pentecostal Holiness movement as well.
0: That's true. I believe that the person that he was speaking of really wasn't part of the Pentecostal Holiness denomination, but was independent in some form, but was trying to bring meetings together because God had told him to start forming meetings. And I can't remember exactly what the area was, a little bit of ways, but it also received the vision or the word from the Lord that the revival, one of the hubs, would be here in South Carolina.
1: Exactly, exactly.
0: And that was it was confirmation that came
1: and
0: from
1: he,
0: another
1: and he liked, right. So it's coming from every area of like that. So you know, we're seeing some supernatural things happen at University Parkway Church, and many churches are as well. But I'm taking it and saying, okay, God, what are you showing me? Because I know that the Lord has led me down the road of preparing our church for the supernatural. And we'll talk about that list here in just a moment. But there's something that seemed to be how our church seemed to come to a point here just the last couple of weeks to where I could sense something not right.
0: Mm-hmm.
1: And then I came across this man here tonight as I'm studying for It's Really Supernatural. I came across a man by the name of John Ramirez. And John Ramirez has a book out. It's called Out of the Devil's Cauldron is his book. And it was published in May of 2012. And this is an awesome book. Now, I haven't got the book. It's coming. So I want to read it, but I have watched him on YouTube and listened to his testimony. Now, he was like the third level of a Satan high priest, of a priest. And from a young boy, he was trained to be a priest and to work in the supernatural, in Satan, you know, for
0: in the occult.
1: In the occult.
0: Yeah.
1: And he talked about how that... what he did was that when there was a revival or a church that was really on fire for God, that he would start to set against it to destroy it, to do things to destroy it. Visitations there, bring about offenses, and just start working through the devil to be able to destroy things that was happening in that church. Now, I'm hearing all this studying about this here, and I'm seeing it as well.
0: You're watching it as it's going on and occurring.
1: I'm watching it unfold to where it was happening within my own church, and I had to get a handle on it. So I called my pastor's council together, and I told them, I said, let me tell you what's going on here. And I shared with them that how we had to get a handle on this offense and this hurting people's feelings and things like that over some things that was just so absurd. That and what the devil was doing behind the scenes, he was working this offense in so he can stop the move of God, and that's how he does it. So with that being set up, that setup there, I want you to listen, because we're going to watch this video here of John Ramirez as he you know, talks about you know, his life and the things that he has learned as a young man to set it up. Now, he's on the program with who is
0: he? He's on the program with Damon Davis, one-on-one.
1: Yeah.
0: One-on-one.
1: And this is about a 25-minute program here. So we're going to run this here, but at the same time, I may pause it and interject some things. But here's the purpose of me sharing this with pastors and leaders and teachers and the church, is that God desires to bring revival, and revival is supernatural.
0: Amen.
1: And the devil knows he can supernaturally stop it as well. To where here's what happened is and I'll just give another segment here, a point to make here, is that he said that he was taught how to astro project. That means leave his body and go to an area, you know, to a neighborhood and speak curse it, you know, and things like that. And he says, but the place that he could not curse and his words would bounce back to him was a neighborhood where there were people who had prayed over their neighborhood.
0: Oh, I like that.
1: Who walked and prayed.
0: Amen.
1: And that's the same thing as walking and praying around your church.
0: Hallelujah.
1: And about maybe 6 weeks ago, the Lord took me at our church and told me to go to the corners of our church and pray over the four corners of our church and walk the boundaries again and pray over that corners and that property, so that whatever the devil wanted to do, because God's going to do it on that property.
0: Amen.
1: So that the enemy cannot come into that place and speak cursings over the property as well. So all this here, I'm hearing all this here, and I'm doing it, and I didn't know why I'm doing it.
0: Mm-hmm.
1: You know what I mean? And God's given us insight. So if you're listening in, you need to listen to what God's trying to show you with John Ramirez, one-on-one with Damon Davis. Let's tune in right now and listen to what he has to say right here.
2: Whatever situation you're in, a diagnosis from the doctor, a relationship that's on the skids or has fallen apart, maybe your children are off track, involved in drugs, maybe there's something going on in your life that you say is out of control. You have prayed. You have asked God for help. You're not seeing a change. Maybe what's really going on in your life is that you're under attack. That there is a demonic force at work in your life. And what you might not know about how powerful the devil really is might make the difference between you getting out of the situation.
1: I like that.
2: Getting on the track God has for you. Or staying right where you are.
0: Being able to recognize
2: an amazing
1: it. That's right.
2: Where we're going to open our eyes to understand just how real the devil is and just how much he is on attack to take you down.
1: Stop revival.
2: We'll be right back. You are created.
1: You know, and that's what he wants to do, is stop revival. While this is showing a little video here. But he wants to stop revival is what he wants to do. And the devil's real, and he's on the attack. He doesn't just sit back when God shows the plan. See, as God's plan is revealed, then that's when the devil starts to move. Just as it was with Jesus being born. If they had known which one, he would have killed that child. But he didn't know that one.
0: He just knows what has been spoken, what
1: exactly.
0: has been talked about.
1: It'd be over here.
0: The prophecies that have been, you know, spoken and believed in.
1: So he tries to do some things that will, stop God's, move.
0: Move.
1: That's what he wants to do.
0: And you know, the amazing thing about that movement is revival. Revival will bless people that are on fire, but revival will begin to stimulate fire in people that aren't on fire.
1: Exactly.
0: And draw more people to believe, and that's what it's about, is that end harvest. You know what I'm saying? Bringing
1: right.
0: souls in. And that's what he's really against, because he can't, you know, once you've experienced God, he can't take the fire out of you.
1: Right.
0: You know, you're responsible, though, for fanning the flame.
1: That's right.
0: But he can't take the fire out of you. But he's trying to stop those that are just going on with their day-to-day life and do not really give God the thought.
1: Here we go.
0: Doesn't think about it.
1: Here we go. Let's bring it in with Damon Davis.
2: Today I'm with John Ramirez. He's here to tell us about his new book, Out of the Devil's Cauldron. Now, I got to tell you, much of what I have read in this book and much of what I've heard from John is absolutely hard to believe. It's the kind of thing you see in movies. It's the kind of thing you read about in fantasy and lore. I will tell you that what I have described and what you'll hear about today is not fantasy. It's real. And your understanding it or not could make the difference between where you are or where God wants you to be. John,
1: you see,
2: I want to welcome
1: and that's
2: you
1: what
2: to
1: I'm coming at with revival.
3: Thank you so much for having me here. It's a pleasure being here. Humbled by this wonderful opportunity to come in. Amazing show. I know God's going to do amazing things. Amen.
2: I believe that he is. And I think that everyone watching right now is about to see the lid lifted in their life. They're about to be exposed to something that I described in the open that is happening in their world. Maybe it's in their finances. Maybe it's in their health. Maybe it's in their relationships. There is a war for our future. There is a battleground that we are stepping onto every single day. And while we are trying to get ahead in life, there is a real force, a real enemy called the devil.
3: Yes.
2: That is there to stop us, there to keep us from getting ahead. And you, John, today, as you sit in front of me, you're not the enemy.
3: No.
2: Today,
3: no.
2: You're a friend.
3: Today, I'm a friend.
2: But you were, reading your biography, you were a third-ranked high
3: devil
2: priest
3: worshiper
2: in the demonic army.
3: Yes, I was.
2: Explain. Tell us a little bit so the viewer can get an understanding of your background, what you came out of.
3: I came from a line of warlocks and witches from my father's side of the family. And I was initiated at the age of 9 to be trained by witches and warlocks, going to demonic church from 7 in the evening to 5 in the morning.
2: Wow.
3: So when I go to Christian church now, it's 2 hours. I go like, that's it? 2 hours? So I was recruited into the realm of witchcraft, into spiritualism, to learn to be the third high-ranked devil worshipper for 25 years.
2: Because a lot of people watching hear this and don't really understand the magnitude of how real the spiritual realm is.
3: Absolutely. I mean, the devil comes to kill, steal, and destroy. My job is to paralyze you in the spirit realm, because everything starts in the spirit realm. If I can paralyze you in the spirit realm, then whatever has to happen in the natural won't happen.
1: Now listen,
3: so
1: what he
3: I operate in the spirit realm. The spirit realm is more real than the realm that we are in now, because everything starts in the spirit realm. It's more real than the oxygen you breathe.
2: What's happening in the spirit realm?
3: There's a war taking place. I have to keep you away from the plan of God, no matter what, at any cost.
2: You keep saying you. So when you say that to me, I'm understanding you to mean that when you were in Satan's army, I'm just going to say it like it is.
3: Oh, absolutely.
2: You would actually take on the role of a soldier for the devil.
3: Yes.
2: To do what in the spirit realm?
3: In other words, to do witchcraft, to do tarot card readings, to do spells, to paralyze their neighborhood so the Christ, the cross won't reach their neighborhood. So the people in their neighborhood would know that if it was a spirit of poverty, a spirit of prostitution, drugs, I keep it, I feed that spirit in the neighborhood to control that neighborhood so the cross of Jesus Christ would not come into that neighborhood.
1: If that's you're a believer, wrong with a lot of
3: that the Christ you serve
0: yes,
3: wasn't real. He was a fantasy.
0: You can see it.
3: The cross That's is right. a fantasy. The cross is a figure of your imagination. I was very good at that. I had like a PhD doing that.
2: Wow.
3: And then after that, I discredit the cross, because I have to discredit the cross, because if I can discredit the cross, you have nowhere to run to.
2: Sure.
3: So you were vulnerable. You were in the middle of nowhere. So now I can come and attack. It's like a lion. He chased a hurdle. He goes after the weakest prey. And then he attacked and he focused on that weakest prey, so he brings us down. So I have to separate you from the cross. So I'm able to separate you from the cross and make it a figure of imagination. I knew that there was gateways and portals that you were open because you were struggling. So I would hold on to that and then bring you down. While I would sit in the church, I would go to church as a demon man and sit in the church and break the unity of the church and break the unity of the spirit going on.
1: See what I'm talking about?
0: Pastors, listen out there.
2: What was the end game?
3: Move up the ranks as a devil worshiper. Move up the ranks.
1: They need to listen to what he just said.
3: Fulfill my assignment.
2: Did you actually see things you couldn't explain take place?
3: I would sit with the devil like I'm sitting you with today. I would talk to the devil all night long. He would manifest in human form. He would come into my house. The presence would change. The atmosphere would change. The room would change. Your presence was there. I sold my soul to the devil. I got the marks in my body here. I got the marks here. I got the marks here. I got the pentagram carved into my flesh.
1: Wow.
3: So I would sit with the devil all night long and speak to the devil, because the devil wanted fellowship.
2: Now, John, you can appreciate that's hard to believe. I'm not questioning you. I'm saying that people watching right now are saying, wait a minute, I see that in the movies, but this doesn't happen in real life.
3: Right.
2: How do we respond to that? I mean, you really saw the devil.
3: Yeah, absolutely. Sat with a helm, sat with demons, principality. There's two worlds. There's the kingdom of darkness and the kingdom of heaven. There's people that seen angels. There's people that had encounter with Christ. So if you can see that, then there's a devil.
1: Yeah.
3: There's an opposite.
2: Right. If you,
0: good
2: you
0: way
2: can't
0: to
2: just
0: explain
2: believe
0: it.
2: Part of the Bible.
3: Exactly.
2: You can't believe in miracles and not expect to see them. You can't believe
3: exactly.
2: in that Jesus raised from the dead
3: right.
2: and not believe in that kind of real supernatural world is what you're describing.
3: Right.
2: And you saw it.
3: I saw it. I lived it for 25 years. I mean, you can't, Jesus talked about more about demons, cast out more demons.
2: Wasn't that a third of his ministry?
3: Exactly.
2: Why do we not see more of that today?
3: Because the church is preaching people happy. They're not preaching people free.
0: Come on.
3: The church is preaching people happy, but they're not preaching people free. People, Christians are coming
1: in bondage,
3: happy, and shackles and strongholds and generational curses in the pastors. And no disrespect to anyone's ministry, because I'm a Christian. I'm a believer. I'm on the side. I'm on the right side. But I can't preach you free, but I'm preaching you happy.
2: Right.
3: You know, it's like a sugar rush. I'm giving you a sugar rush, but I'm not really, you're not being healed. You're not being delivered. You're not being set free.
2: Right. Well, there's a place for that. I mean, I would agree there's a place for that kind of ministry. But equally, there's a place for someone to be able to speak into a circumstance with real experience, who has experienced, lived, been deep in the demonic world, and can say to someone that is just trying to live happy, it's not a matter of state of mind. It's not a matter of just feeling happy. You've got some gateways in your life that you've got to shut.
3: Mm-hmm.
2: We've got to do some spiritual surgery, if you will.
1: Yeah,
3: exactly.
2: To get them out of the ditch that they're in. That's what you're describing.
3: Right.
2: And exactly. That's your ministry.
3: And that's my ministry. That's my ministry is to come to set the captives free. People have got to know that there's a devil to fight. There's demons to cast out. There's a world of darkness that we're in a battle for souls.
2: Sure.
3: Who's going to win souls? Jesus is going to win more souls than the devil is.
2: It's really what it's all about.
3: Exactly.
0: You know, strong
2: it is
0: word.
2: A battle something? For souls.
3: So spiritual warfare is needed. I mean, the Bible says it's clear. I mean, when I read the Bible, it comes so much to life. It said the kingdom of the light. I used to leave my body home and I should project to go to different neighborhoods and put curses in the neighborhood, because whatever you can curse on the spirit realm is able to come on the natural. And the only neighborhood that I was not able to curse was a Christian that were praying for the neighborhood. They had a circle of unity praying for the neighborhoods, and they used to chase me out to prayer.
2: Wow.
3: One accord, one unity, praying in the spirit, casting out demons, healing the sick. People need to see the power of God against the power of darkness.
2: And I would submit that most people watching have never really experienced the power of God.
3: Oh.
2: They've never seen what you're describing.
3: I mean, I came from a kingdom of darkness. I had $100,000 witchcraft stuff in my house. I have human bones in my house. If I would tell you I was going to kill you in 30 days of witchcraft, I was going to kill you in 30 days of witchcraft. So today, Jesus had erased everything and took my mess and made it a testimony.
2: Wow.
3: And now I'm educating the body of Christ that there's a devil out there that we need to fight. I'm educating
1: the church. And we're talking about revival in this area.
3: Free.
0: You know, and you know, you can see some
3: the
0: of these things.
3: Accepting Jesus gets you into the game, by the way.
2: Mm-hmm.
3: It doesn't, it gets you into the game. Now

0: have to walk out your Christian.
1: You know, that's what we're talking about is revival.
2: Amen.
1: You know, in this area, and God's trying to show the pastors and the church leaders these people are set against the church to destroy revival.
0: You have a purpose and a destiny.
1: Let's go.
0: In you that God already put in you. He's trying to abort that baby. He's trying to abort that purpose and destiny so you won't reach the cross. You won't reach God's very best.
3: John, what will I find in this book? Out of the devil's cauldron. I obviously will find your story, which is a very revealing look at a very real world of darkness. Not what we read about, not what we see on TV, you know, fantasy books, not what we see on TV, not what we watch in movies. A real account of a soldier who was on assignment by the devil to kill, to steal,
0: amen,
3: and to destroy a believer's future.
0: Yes.
3: That's what I'm going to find here.
0: Amen.
3: We don't think that there's actually something going on in our everyday life that in a neighborhood where there's high crime, prostitution, killing, that's not just the work of people that make bad choices. There's an actual spiritual influence, a demonic force at play in that city.
0: Mm-hmm.
3: Maybe it's on somebody's job.
0: Right.
3: Maybe it's in a home.
0: Mm-hmm.
3: I mean, the spirit realm is alive, and it's not just bad decisions that people make. It's not just choices that we make.
0: Right.
3: You're saying that sometimes what someone watching right now might be facing might in fact be a demonic attack on their life.
0: That's one thing bugs my mind.
3: Right.
0: Everybody's angry with God.
3: Well, everybody wants to blame God.
0: Everybody wants to blame
3: way.
0: God for everything.
3: Sure.
0: But no one's blaming the devil these days. The church, everybody's blaming God. I didn't get my boyfriend. I didn't get a girlfriend. I didn't get married. I didn't get a car. I didn't get the promotion. Everybody's blaming God.
3: Right.
0: No one's blaming the devil.
3: Do you believe that people watching right now that are facing the challenges of life, and not just everyday challenges,
2: but are either blaming someone in the church.
3: Bank account's empty.
1: Yeah, blame somebody in the church.
3: Are fighting every day with their spouse.
1: Fighting everybody in the church.
3: And found that they had a diagnosis of some disease. Maybe they have inflammation that won't go away.
1: I like that.
3: Maybe they're angry all the time. They're frustrated all the time. They're depressed. They see no hope. All
1: depression.
3: They see is negativity. Do you believe that the devil could be worked right now in their life?
0: Oh, absolutely. You know, let's put it there. If it was something natural, you can fix it.
3: Mm.
0: If it's something natural, it's easy to fix. You can put it together. It might take you some time, but you can get a remedy for it and get it fixed. Whether it's a cold, sickness, whatever, situation in your life, situation at work, situation in your marriage, you can sit down with your wife, talk it out, you can fix it. But if it's something that you can't fix, that is over your head, but you try every situation possible to fix it.
1: Yeah.
0: And you can't fix it.
3: And there's something more at play.
0: It's more to it.
1: And that's what pastors aren't seeing in their church.
0: The devil's more
1: there's something
0: real.
1: Going on in your church, and you got to fix it.
2: And they think it's just people.
0: The Bible said the devil goes as a roaring lion to see who he can devour. In the book of Job, the God asked him, where do you come from? He said, I roam the earth.
1: They just think it's
0: looking for an opportunity.
1: People in the church, but the devil is set against them to destroy the church.
0: You can give your opportunity to God, or you can give it to the devil.
3: Wow.
0: Choose who you give it today. You can give your life to God, or you can give it to the devil. So whatever circumstance you give to, if it's the circumstance of darkness, it's like people, have you ever seen families, this guy's a baseball player, son become a baseball player, generational blessings, but this generation of curses too.
3: Mm-hmm.
0: Then, you know, my father was an alcoholic, now I'm an alcoholic.
3: Right.
0: So the devil knows where to hold on to. He knows where is the weak link. He knows what is the open door in your life.
3: So if someone is struggling with addiction, if they can't seem to break free of it, you're saying that could be demonic influence.
0: Oh, absolutely. 99.9. But if it wasn't, he could get free in the natural. If I'm struggling with something natural, and I'm struggling with something natural, I can get free because it's natural. I can overcome it.
2: If you want to be free.
3: Where they
1: exactly. They want to be free.
3: A state of mind.
1: Jesus has set them free.
2: Amen. You know,
1: they got to realize it, though,
3: free just because it's
1: that it's the devil at work.
3: Just, I'm addicted.
0: I pray
2: and
0: for
2: there's
0: young
2: some
0: man,
2: work.
0: Right? He was 26 years bound in schizophrenia. 26 years, chemical imbalance.
3: Mm.
0: He's free today. Manifested. I mean, from his medication, he had 9 medications of different kinds. And today, praying with him and a wonderful brother in Vegas, Shannon, him and I pray for this brother consistently. We prayed for him about 15 to 17 times. We did deliverance. This brother today is the doctors are dumbfounded. They cannot understand how this man is sound in his mind today.
3: Other areas I explained, you know, the finances, the relationships, and these other things. Could there actually be a stronghold in people's lives watching right now that they're not aware of?
0: Exactly, because sometimes people are not aware, sometimes out of anger, out of frustration, people speak things into the airwaves.
3: Explain that to me.
0: You know,
3: you talked about gateways in your book. You talked about in your book how you can open gateways.

0: to the T. My book, not even my book, I mean Jesus' book, the book that God has given me, has tell you, this is why, this is the reason why. If you follow this, you won't go into this. If you break this pattern, you break this cycle, you would totally be free. Learn how to close the door to the life that is oppressing you, demonizing you. Learn how to close that door once and for all in your life so you don't have to look back anymore.
1: John, what do you say to people who believe if they just get up in the morning and live a good life, go to church, be responsible, maybe they're not having issues with some of the dark stuff, you know? They're not doing drugs, they're not engaged in pornography, they're not doing things that most of us would agree are gateways to the enemy. They're just living a good life. Are they susceptible to demonic attack? Are they susceptible to demonic influence?
0: You might say, well, maybe I'm not like the next guy, he's caught up in pornography, or I'm not like the next guy, he's cheating on his wife, or I'm not like the, you know, you might categorize your sin in categories.
1: Got it.
0: God sees sin as sin.
1: Got it.
0: One sin can keep you away from heaven. It kept Adam away from the garden, one situation. It kept Esau, one bowl of soup, cost him his birthright.
2: I love that.
0: One situation can keep it. The devil can use one situation to hold you from God's very best. Mm-hmm. And you might think it's light.
1: He can use a situation as a gateway, you described.
0: As a gateway, as a portal.
3: A normal life.
0: To get a grip, to have an asset, to have
2: a trouble. See, what I'm looking at
0: in your life.
2: And what is our revival God wants to bring.
1: The obvious, to keep us from heaven.
3: He can use an okay life. The enemy will use an okay life while everything's okay.
1: It's not just a mission to capture our soul.
3: Keep you away from God's best.
2: A revival.
1: He's on a mission to destroy our life here on planet Earth.
0: And that strong has
2: to destroy revival.
0: Doubt, unbelief, fear, oppression, depression. There's Christians right now taking so much medication. There's Christians today cutting themselves. Why is that? I mean, to me, boggles my mind. That we serve a mighty God. Not that we have to live a perfect life, because we're not going to live a perfect life, but even in my storms, I have peace. There's Christians that walk around, they don't have no peace.
1: Sure. And so your book will describe how to overcome that battlefield that's at war in the mind?
0: Oh, yeah, absolutely. You can't kill something you cannot identify. You can't stop something you cannot identify. You know, to prayer, to fasting, to surrendering to God. If I'm struggling with something, if I can't identify it, then I know that I'm. You know, there's no way that I can bring it down. There's no way that I can close that door. There's no way that I can break the stronghold over that situation over my life. So my book identified the patterns and cycles of the devil, because the devil got nothing new.
1: Gotcha.
2: Yeah, I like that. He has nothing new.
3: He's been doing this for thousands of years.
1: At its core, as you describe, out of the devil's cauldron is an enemy at work that we cannot see in the natural.
0: In the natural.
1: But is very much there in the supernatural realm.
0: Very much active.
1: He is on assignment to keep you broken down, beat down, broke, depressed, living in fear, living in pain, diseased.
2: No revival.
1: That's not God's plan for you.
2: Exactly.
0: Absolutely not. That's never God's plan for you. There is a kingdom of darkness, but there is a kingdom of light that is here for you today that can set you free. And once the sun sets you free, you're free indeed.
3: Amen.
0: Put your faith in the right place. Put your hope in the right place. Submit yourself to God. You know, give yourself to the Lord. Let God set you free. Because the bottom line is that there's an enemy out there that comes steal, and destroy. So I want people to understand that the book is not about me. It's never about me. The book is about, you know, my Pastor Carter says to me, for the souls of men and the glory of God. That's what I'm here for. That's what God saved me for.
1: It's good.
0: To open up the eyes of the believer, to open up the eyes of the unbeliever. If I have to suffer for 25 years so you can get your freedom, so be it.
1: But what are you wanting people to get from this book? What are you wanting them to understand that they can apply to their life?
2: I think what we want in the program.
3: Yes.
0: The book belongs to God. I want people to know that there's a spiritual realm, that you don't have to be in the condition, in the state that you're in. This book has impacted people's lives. This book has touched people's lives, transformed people by opening people's eyes. People gotten saved through this book. People have gotten delivered from witchcraft through this book. So it's supernatural. It's not me. It's not about a man. It's about the man, Jesus Christ, that can set you free, that can put you in a life like you said, a life of purpose. Even when you go into trials, you still got peace. Shalom, nothing missing, nothing broken. Every fragmented piece is together. Only God can put the pieces together. So we are introducing someone saying, this is just a vehicle that God can use. They bring your life to a place of not only abundance, but a life of peace. Shalom, nothing missing, nothing broken. You don't need to be in a place of entrapment where you can be in a place of freedom.
2: I like that.
1: Well, John, this is over 230 pages of a revealing look at your journey of how you lived and operated as a soldier in the devil's army.

0: but also a roadmap of how we can, as believers,
1: I like that.
0: Understand the power of the enemy.
1: Yeah.
0: Learn how to fight the enemy.
1: Yes.
0: Learn how to identify where he is in your life and get him out for good.
2: Amen. I know that that book will change your life, and your life will never be the same.
0: And I believe everybody watching needs to get it into their hands, because you're going to discover where the devil is in your life and how to get him out of your life. Are you ready for that? You may be facing all kinds of situations, all kinds of struggles.
1: Pastors,
0: you're
1: struggling right now in your church.
0: Your grip. Still, you've got what feels like chains of bondage in your life. Well, that might not be because you're doing anything necessarily wrong. We're human, right? You might not be involved in the extremes. There could be a stronghold.
1: Yeah.
0: There could be something in your life that has nothing to do with your will, but everything to do with a supernatural, demonic force that is having his way. And I think that it's worth it.
1: Well, we'll take it back from there. It's a great interview
3: amazing.
1: Right here.
3: Yes, it is.
1: Now, you know, the scripture that really came to my mind is out of 2 Corinthians chapter 2 and verse 11. It says, "Lest Satan should take advantage of us, for we are not ignorant of his devices."
3: That's right.
1: And I think that's what the body, what we as teachers, fivefold ministers, teaching the body of Christ, what we're supposed to do is to share with people the tactics of the devil. And if there's anything I want to do, it's 7:45. You got 15 more minutes of the program. We have a lot we want to share with you. I don't know if we'll be able to get it all in this program here. But, there is a lot that's going on, and the devil wants to stop revival. He wants to stop the church. He wants to stop unity in the church. And I think that was one of the main things that we wanted to really drive home, was that, pastors, you have got to get a grip on what's going on in your church.
3: And it's not just the people. And, there's the supernatural force of the enemy is causing these things to take place and then magnifying them.
1: That's right.
3: I love what he said. He said this: the purpose of the curse is to keep you away from the plan of God.
1: Your destiny.
3: Your destiny.
1: Yeah.
3: The best life that you could ever live.
1: Right.
3: And live it to the fullness.
1: And see, here's the thing, is that my focus is the plan of God, which is to bring revival to this area, is what God says.
3: Amen.
1: So if I know that's what he wants, then I know what the devil's doing in all the churches is trying to stop it. So we're having to bring light on what the devil's trying to do. And all this division in the church through, as he said, he would astro project, he would leave his body, and he would go and speak curses over areas. And if you're thinking that's too far out there now, well, I'm sorry, y'all. You just need to leave in the natural, going into the supernatural. And that's just something that the devil and that they do. I mean, you just have to study that. We've already talked. That's another program. Can't speak everything at one time. But he knows how to speak curses over a church, over a neighborhood. And as we said before, God had us pray over our church again, over the boundaries of our church. I don't care how many years you've been there. You listen to what I just told you. God had me go to the corners of the church again and pray over them and anoint them again. And moving into this area, pastors, it would be wise for you to do the same thing, is take your property, pray over it again, and start this spiritual warfare from that place. This is blessed property, and we're going to take care of God's kingdom.
3: Amen. And taking authority, through the name of Jesus, that they can't step onto that property.
1: That's right.
3: Now, the amazing part about that is that with God, if there's a force coming against you and you are part of Christ, you are in God's kingdom, he is going to bring you knowledge of that force.
1: Yeah.
3: And if you're listening tonight and you're experiencing these things, he's bringing you the knowledge.
1: Right.
3: And he's telling you what to do in order to combat, to be on the offense. In other words, to be taking the ball back into your hands and saying, this is what we've got to do so this can...
1: You think we can take a phone call?
3: Yes.
1: Let me tell people, 803-335-3131. You can get inside. It's really supernatural. It is Friday, 11:21. It's 7:47 in the afternoon, in the evening. And why don't you just go ahead and call in 803-335-3131. Comment or a question about revival and pressing towards getting that done. That's the debating we want to talk about.
3: Right.
1: So make your comments, direct them towards that, if you would, 803-335-3131. Pastors, call in with your comment, questions, or whoever wants to call in. But you can go to cwchrist.com. We got something new.
3: Hallelujah.
1: Right here in the middle, you can click on Ustream right in the center and look right into the studios of WUCC 99.9. Tim, you looking good on the
3: Williston,
1: camera here.
3: Williston, South Carolina. Amen.
1: You looking good.
3: Great things coming out. You know, Pastor Schaefer, you were really, giving some great information. God's really had you on this journey now for a while, especially with the development of the radio station. And you were talking about supernatural church development to set things in the course for revival.
1: Right. Go ahead.
3: You had a couple steps there. What was that first step that you were telling us about? You said it would be baptism of the Holy Ghost.
1: Exactly. Is that if you're going to take the church into revival, into the supernatural, you've got to introduce them to the supernatural through the baptism of the Holy Ghost. If your people in the church are not baptized in the Holy Ghost, the miracles and the supernatural things that happen in the book of Acts will not happen in your church. That is the beginning. That's the first step. So you've got to start teaching the people about the baptism of the Holy Ghost and get them to the point to where the Holy Spirit can work through them in the supernatural.
3: Amen. And, you know, without that, you're not going to be even able to understand.
1: Yes.
3: You know, because there's an enlightenment that comes
1: with
3: the spiritual side, the carnal mind.
1: And they say, we're going to have revival. We're talking about souls getting saved. And that's not what we're talking about. I'm talking about souls getting saved as it was in the book of John, when all these miracles was done for a purpose so that they might believe that Jesus is the Son of God.
3: Amen.
1: That's the purpose of the miracles. And God's going to pour out revival again, like he did over here at South Aiken and all the different churches we're talking about. He's going to pour out the supernatural, and it's going to be through miracles and signs.
3: That's right.
1: And the signs and the miracles come through the Holy Ghost.
3: Hallelujah.
1: And the baptism in that.
3: Now, you said first step would be baptism of the Holy Ghost, and the second step, you said, Pastor, would be teaching of the gifts.
1: Teaching of the gifts, because when the Holy Ghost comes, he comes and he brings the gifts of the Holy Spirit with him. Tongues, interpretation of tongues, and prophecy, which are the vocal gifts. So God can speak to his church again. And then we talk about word of wisdom, word of knowledge, discerning of spirits, so that the church, again, can see again.
3: I like the way you put that. Yeah.
1: They can see the supernatural. And, what you know, word of knowledge is what is a problem with a person, or a problem a person is going to be going through with the word of knowledge, word of wisdom. And discerning of spirits, to be able to see the spirit at work in things. Since we've been teaching this in our own church, we're talking about dreams and prophecies. Oh, brother, I'm talking about, it's unbelievable.
3: People are having dreams and everything.
1: Yeah, and they're sharing them.
3: Amen.
1: You know, we're giving them an opportunity to share those things. And then the power gifts. This is what makes the difference, the power gifts. It is gift of faith, a commanding faith, or the supernatural faith, super faith. Commanding faith. In the name of Jesus, I command, and then it happens.
3: You don't, hallelujah.
1: I mean, it just happens. And then there's working of miracles, where there was a power, a creative miracle. An arm appears, a limb appears, bones are put back together immediately.
3: Mm-hmm.
1: And then there can be gifts of healing, where there is restoration to a body part or a system that's in your body through the gifts of healing. And, you know, we've seen many of these things happen with our own church. But as we start to, and that's, you know, they got to teach these things.
3: And educate the people.
1: Right.
3: Of how to be
1: and
3: able
1: the
3: to
1: book,
3: see it.
1: The book that I've used to do that with is a book by Stephen Brooks, How to Operate in the Gifts of the Holy Spirit. My church is starting to really eat books, because that's where you gain knowledge. And if you're interested in how to operate in the gifts of the Holy Spirit, you have to be taught. Somebody has to teach you and share you with you some of the things and how the Holy Spirit operates.
3: That's how we found out about the gospel.
1: Stephen Brooks.
3: Amen.
1: Is his name. Gifts of the Holy Spirit. How
3: so
1: to operate.
3: There's the vocal gifts, the visible gifts,
1: power
3: and
1: gifts.
3: The power gifts.
1: Power gifts, and yeah, to be able to see.
3: Yes.
1: Right. And now, what's the other step that we talked about?
3: And you were saying that because as we were sitting in the green room and you were just going over the supernatural church development, the third step you would say would be understanding how to handle the resistance.
1: Yes.
3: and A of that would be offense.
1: Yeah. Well, what happens is that when God starts to move a church into the supernatural and starts to bring all these things happening, the devil can only start to work the way he has always worked, through bringing offense, you know, and bringing up what's going on in the church here. You know, there has to be unity.
3: That's right.
1: For all the gifts, the Holy Spirit, all these things working. Because it'd be very simple as this here, is that, well, I'm not going to prophesy over this person because I don't like what they did over here to me.
3: Mm-hmm.
1: Or I'm not going to share my dream with that person over there because they didn't like what I did over. So he tries to bring offense over silly things. Look at this here. They got my parking place. They don't like what I cook, what I brought in the back. Somebody says something about my food, or they don't like the way I decorate.
3: Oh, come
1: or
3: on
1: they
3: now.
1: Don't like
3: you're preaching now.
1: I mean, it's so foolish.
3: Mm-hmm.
1: It's simple things, but the devil starts to work in a congregation, and you'll think it's just you and the thing, but he'll put that thought there so that offense will come. Or, you know, I want to make sure I tell everybody, offense and hurting your feelings is the same thing. So someone, well, I wasn't offended, but you hurt my feelings. That's the same thing. Do you understand what I'm getting at?
3: Oh, yes, I do.
1: And the thing is that you won't be able to talk to that person and there not be a blockage there. You know what I mean? That's how he
3: does
1: that.
3: There's no freedom exactly. To be able to communicate.
1: Exactly. So you have to be bigger than your hurt. You have to be bigger than your offense. And you've been saved how long? You've been saved how long? But you are ignorant of Satan's devices. And here's what I had happen in our church, because I just went through this here. I called them all together, and we had a meeting, you know, service. And I told them here, I said, if you are offended at one person in this church, and anybody has done anything, they've hurt your feelings in this here, is that you have fallen prey to the snare of the devil.
3: I like the way you said that.
1: You That's have right. fallen prey to his tactics. And you need to come and repent and get that thing taken care of so there's free flow and access within this church. Now, we had a service,
3: Hallelujah.
1: Brother. But here's what pastors has got to do, is that if you are the authority in the church, I'm not talking about being mean now, but I'm talking about this here, is that revival and souls is more important than hurting somebody's feelings.
3: Oh, yes. Yes.
1: You know what I mean? And getting the mission done. Mm-hmm. If the mission is that God's going to bring revival, then you as a pastor have to teach the body of Christ and share with them and be frank with them that this is the tactic. You've got to get it right, because them leaving or getting mad or getting upset or whatever, the mission of bringing a supernatural revival in South Carolina is more important than hurting your feelings.
3: That's right. That's exactly right.
1: Does that
3: right.
1: make sense what
3: Amen.
1: I'm saying?
3: Yes, it does.
1: And we don't want to hurt nobody's feelings. But I have to tell you that this is what God wants to do. And John Ramirez, he just sat right here and told you that is what his job is to do.
3: Yeah.
1: You know what I mean? So I think that's kind of, did I don't know if I said, told you anything else?
3: Yes, you did. You got a lot. You said the second part of handling resistance would be disobedience.
1: Yes. All he's got to do to stop the free flow of access and bring revival into a church is to bring about disobedience. God says, this is what I want you to do. Just stop paying it. Just stop saying, I'm just not going to pay my tithes. You say, you know, and God has showed us and has taught us we need to give. We need to be givers. God has showed us that I want you to teach a class. I want you to do this here. I want you to be part of the church. All he wants to do is bring disobedience into your life
3: mm-hmm.
1: so that you don't obey God. You don't walk in the fruit of the Spirit. You disobey God. And when you disobey God, then the access of the free flow of the Holy Spirit will not move in your life until those blockages are taken out. And the devil knows how to do this.
3: Oh, yes.
1: Now, we're talking about a supernatural move of God in a church. You know what I'm talking about? Everybody coming in, and this thing is ready to go and bring in unity, and the Spirit of God can work. God will send the sinner in. He will send the demon-possessed in. He will send those people in that a supernatural move of God can happen only as pastors will stand up and lead the flock of God.
3: That's right. You know, and that disobedience is a major thing. Right. Now, you said the third thing that you will find in the resistance the enemy would do would be prayerlessness.
1: Yes, prayerlessness is that he will try to make it so that he'll tell you don't need to pray. You don't need to be at prayer meeting. And God spoke to me about our prayer meeting and said that prayer meeting is the most important service you have in your church.
3: And the one you don't see much anymore in churches.
1: Exactly. Right? They want to pray. But ours is starting to grow because people are starting to see the power that's coming because, and people can say, well, I live too far away. I'm telling you what, when your family, and they're hanging on the edge of hell, and it's because of your prayerlessness, and you're, well, I'm at home and I'm 20 miles away and it's too far for me to go, and it's because you don't want to get up and pray into the move of God, you see how important that soul is. It's all about souls. He told you that.
3: That's right.
1: How many souls? Prayerlessness in a revival. Listen, prayerlessness at home and praying in tongues. I mean, I believe in prayer in the Spirit, praying in the Holy Ghost, praying in tongues. The devil has taught people enough to be afraid of tongues and praying in the Spirit. You can't do that. It's not of God and all that stuff. That's how the devil wants you to believe. And I'm not ignorant of his devices. And you don't need to be ignorant either.
3: And that's an open, those three things you just went, offense, disobedience, prayerlessness, those are open gateways.
1: Yeah.
3: That the, and he was talking about those open gateways for him to be able, and you know, you had a great story. Tell us the coffee story.
1: I can't. You know, we just got one more minute.
3: Okay.
1: But we got to get out of here. But we'll have to save that for another time.
3: We will, brother. Yeah, praise the Lord.
1: That was a wonderful story there, though. But listen. You're inside WCC 99.9. It's really supernatural. There's some people who's tuned in. They clicked in right here. We can see them viewing us. God bless you.
3: Amen.
1: Thank you for being part of us. We love you very much. Tell everybody about Ustream.tv. We're going to try to get everybody's program.
3: Oh, yeah. Here. That is just wonderful.
1: And go ahead, brother, and you can just tell us. Tell them all about it.
3: Hallelujah. Well, I'm just glad they're all listening, and I'm about to just get out of here right now and do the switch over. But if you would, tell everyone now that you can also watch on WUCC. And thank you for listening tonight to WUCC. If you heard this program, there's a reason. If your pastor didn't hear it, would you tell him about it?
1: Yes.
3: Would you get him connected? Would you get the church in understanding? Because God wants to do a mighty move there. Not just one church. He wants to do it in every church.
1: You know, they can go to Facebook, and it's really supernatural. IRSWUCC. And they can search in the Facebook link there, and they can go to the Facebook page of IRSWCC, or It's Really Supernatural, type that in, and you will be able to get this service, this sermon, this program.
3: Amen.
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3: Praise God.
1: It will be available tomorrow. Now, the rebroadcast will happen tomorrow at 3 o'clock. So you can listen in again. Get your pastor, get ready, and say, I'm going to take some notes on that thing.
3: Hallelujah. Yeah, Pastor Schaefer's got some stuff for you, too. Well, I'm just going to sign off. Thank you for listening to WUCC 99.9, Williston, South Carolina. The voice of truth. May you be richly blessed.
1: Yeah. Thank you, brother. Thank you very much. And I want to thank our listening audience who tuned in tonight. God is on the move in these last days, and he's going to bring revival. And revival is going to happen, and the devil wants to stand in the way of that happening. But I believe that God is giving us the information that we need to build strong churches, a supernatural life. I believe in the supernatural, and this is the way God is going to bring revival in these last days. If you enjoyed it, tell everybody about it. We'll be here next week, 7 o'clock. The Lord willing, he doesn't come back, but I really believe in the supernatural. And thank you so much to those who were viewing in right now, tuned in through Ustream. God bless you, and I'm going to say goodbye to you. God bless you. You've been listening to It's Really Supernatural. I'm Henry Schaefer. And I want to thank you for listening to It's Really Supernatural program. Now tune in next week for more Acts of the Holy Spirit.
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5: We welcome you to Light of the World Ministry, light in the dark world, with the power of God's true word and God's true light, Jesus Christ, the true light, with an open heart and an open mind. Let's move right on in to today's message and hear what God has for us today.
7: Let me tell you what, I hear God talking to me now. Amen. I can hear him in my mind. I can hear him now. Understand? Amen. And on my way home, I pray God, I hope I still do.
8: Yes.
7: I can hear him talking to me in my heart, in my feelings, into my mind. He don't leave us alone. There's times. Have you ever been under conviction? Have you ever did something and knew what was wrong? I shouldn't have did it. Maybe it's God talking to you, saying you shouldn't do it. You need to stop and repent and turn from what you're doing.
9: Amen.
7: He's not leaving you alone. He's training you. He's teaching you because the Father cares. He didn't bring you to church and drop you off. He's here with you, teaching you.
9: Amen.
7: Amen. Hallelujah. He left us His Word to show us the way, and He gave us the sweet Holy Ghost to guide our steps. I like the Holy Ghost. See, a lot of people use the Holy Spirit, and I love that song, Holy Spirit. But see, a lot of people will say Holy Spirit. I like the Holy Ghost. The old time people call it the Holy Ghost. We call it Holy Ghost. Same thing. Holy Ghost, Holy Spirit. I just like the word Holy Ghost. Amen. Amen. If you don't have the Holy Ghost, boy, you can get it tonight. You can be one of these tongue-talking, shaking Christians. Woo, hallelujah. In Psalm 42 and 8 right there. Yet the Lord will command His loving kindness in the daytime, and in the night His song shall be with me, praying unto the God of my life. God bless the fathers today that will be a good role model to their children. They will lead their children in the right direction.
10: Yes.
7: They want to see their children prosper.
10: Yes.
7: And be in good health. God will prosper you.
10: Yes.
7: And put you in good health. Listen, put you in good health. Have you ever figured out why you may be having some sickness into your body? Because you may not be doing what God is telling you. Maybe. Maybe you ain't doing what God's telling you. Maybe you're lacking somewhere and you know where you're lacking. Maybe you ain't in your prayer closet. Maybe you ain't praying. Maybe this is why the sickness is on you right there. Maybe God will heal you. Yes. But the thing of it is, you got to change that double mind and your reprobated mind and come to Him and say, here I am, Lord. I'm the sinner and I'm calling unto You. Don't wait until you're in the hospital and call for a pastor to come and pray for you, because that's all he can do is come and pray for you. You can start praying yourself to God, take this sickness away from me. Whatever it is, He said, by Thy stripes ye are healed. And it covers everything. Everything. Everything. And Isaiah 54 and 17 right there, no weapon that is formed against me shall prosper. And every tongue that shall raise against thee in judgment, thou shalt what? Condemn. This is the inheritance of the servants of the Lord, and the righteous is of me, says the Lord. No weapon shall form against me. Listen, no matter what you say, no matter what you do, what weapons you may come up. See, look, we battle Jezebel a lot.
9: Amen.
7: We battle strong men a lot.
9: Amen.
7: We battle double-mindedness. We battle stuff like that. But whatever weapons you can come spiritually, no weapons shall what?
9: Prosper.
7: Against me. Our blessed Father in heaven loves us all today. He wants to lead you into truth. And He wants to see us prosper and to be in good health. Psalm 16 and 10 right there. For thou wilt not leave my soul in hell. For thou wilt not leave my soul in hell. Psalm 16, 11, thou well shalt show me the path of life in the presence of His fullness of joy. At the right hand, there are what? Pleasures forevermore.
10: Yes.
7: What's that right hand? Sitting at the right hand side of God is what? The Son.
10: Yes.
7: Be pleasures forevermore.
10: Yeah.
7: Because you know why? I got an advocate. His name is Jesus.
9: Amen.
7: And He's sitting at the right hand side of the Father. You know, I can go to Him. I ain't got to take lamb. I ain't got to do this. I ain't got to take this old fake God. See, the Father I got, I can't see Him. But praise God, He lives right there. He lives in here. He lives in this body, what He does. I can feel Him. Hallelujah. Bible. I can read his words and they'll come alive off the pages. I can sit there and I can say I love him because I know he's real. I know what he's done into my life. I know what he's going to continue on doing in my life. But see, the thing of it is right there, I know I got an advocate. When I need to go to the Father, I can go through Jesus. That's the only way you're going to go. It's going through the name of Jesus Christ of Nazareth. Hallelujah. And let me tell you what. The Father set him right there. And the Son looks to him and say, I see the blood. I see the blood applied. I'm here to tell you tonight, if you don't have the blood applied, you're missing the mark. You're missing everything God wants you to have tonight. I'm telling you tonight, you can change everything tonight because I got a God that loves you. And he says, I want to be your visible Father. And you can have him as your visible Father. Maybe your children are grown and already gone. Or you're reaching out to other children. Let me tell you something. I have no children of my own. But let me tell you what, right there, I told Sister Rose, I said, many times, I said, I ain't got no children. It's sad midtime. It hurts midtime. But she told me, she said, you've got so many spiritual children, you'll never know. Because let me tell you what, my heart goes out to them. Many churches I go to, and they flock to me. And I sit there and I talk with them, I play with them, I joke with them, just about every church I go to. See, the thing of it is, I took a role where lots of fathers don't want to do it. Lots of fathers, I don't know why you want to be a deadbeat dad. If you can feel the hurt, the pain sometimes I have, that I don't have a child I can take and hold and love, that can call me up and say, look here, Dad, I need to talk to you. Dad, let's go fishing. Dad, let's do this. Whatever it may be, amen. You don't know what I'm talking about then. But what I'm trying to tell you is, see, I'll take them, and I'll hold them, and I'll love them. And I'll tell them something about Jesus. And see, the thing of it is, they can see my life. I'm 61 years old. They can see my life. They may be little, they may be young. But see, the thing of it is, they're going to remember me one day. Sister Rose told me, she said, you'll never know the children that you took. But see, the thing of it is, maybe when I pass away, maybe they may line up and go by and say, that's that old Brother Dewey right there. That's what they know me as. Go to lots of churches and they'll flock all around me. Because the thing of it is, I got a love in my heart for them. There's lots of people don't have them. They say, oh yeah, hey there, you doing it all that, let them go. No, there's a love of God that needs to come through to you and let you know that God loves you.
10: Yeah.
7: But let them see the love in you. Because you may not have that father. You may not be. I had a father. Yes, I did. I had a father and he was 25 when I was 25 when he passed away. But see, the thing of it was, my father didn't take me to church. My father didn't teach me all this stuff. He taught me how to fish and stuff like that. But the thing of it was, he wasn't telling me about the Word of God. What should be but there? I had a mother to do it. But see, that's what God is looking for. Are you reaching out to the other children who needs a good father? Will you be that help to support for them when they without a father? Will you be there to support them? But this is what I'm trying to tell you tonight. Your Heavenly Father is standing with outreached arms today. He will be your father no matter how old or young you are. No matter how old or young you are. He says, I will be your father. When the world don't care about you, when the world don't love you, when you act like all hell is against you, he said, look up. Draw nigh. He says, I'll be your father. I'll be there. I want to be there. I want to be there through the hurt times into your life. I want to be there through the sad times. But most of all, I want to be there through the happy times. And better than that, I want to be there through the worship time because you're worshiping me. But see, there's a time that I pray to God. There's a time I feel God. There's a time where I need God when I'm hurt and I need Him. But I just need to talk to Him. See, that's the time when you sit there and say, Heavenly Father, I come in your name of Jesus. But see, there's another intimate relationship that you get when you just say, Father. There's a difference when you say, Heavenly Father and Father. He's my Father. No matter how young or old, He still loves you. And He's waiting for you to come home. But wherever you may be at tonight, come home. Does anybody have a need from Jesus tonight? Hold your hand up. Heavenly Father, you see these hands tonight. Father, I pray, God, that you just touch every need tonight, my Lord, Father God. Whatever it may be, financial, spiritual, healing into the body. Yeah. But tonight, my Lord, Father God, I pray, God, do you allow the anointing from heaven tonight to flow upon each and every one of them tonight, God. Allow them to feel your virtue flowing power to flow through them tonight, God. Let them have a touch and an awakening tonight like they never had it in Jesus' name. And God, when it's all said and done, God, we'll give you the praise and we'll give you the honor and we'll give you the glory tonight, God. And the Father's one that needs you tonight, God. The ones need a closer walk for you, God. Just let them call unto you, my Lord Father God. Ask the Lord to forgive them of their sins and receive you tonight, God, as their personal Savior into their hearts, into their life. And allow them to grow closer to you, God. Let them know you have been the visible Father into their life, God. That you will never leave them or forsake them. And you will be with them to the lowest points of their life, God. And in Jesus' holy name we pray. Amen. Amen. And amen. And amen.

0: We are so glad you joined with us today at Light of the World Ministry with Evangelist T.D. 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
2: Hello, CSRA, and welcome to the part four of the youth group here at University Parkway Church of God. Today we have Bill Doolittle, who is the fourth member of the youth leaders at the University Parkway Church. And Bill, why don't you introduce who we have today with us?
9: To the right of me is Megan, my beautiful wife.
2: Hello, Megan.
10: Hello.
9: And then we have Tay.
2: Tay.
9: With us today, one of the youth. And then we have Angela Egbert.
11: Hello.
9: Butch Egbert.
12: Hello.
2: Hello, and we've had the three of you on here before, Megan, Angela, and Butch. Bill is joining us today, and Tay, who is the newest youth group member at the church. Tay, we're going to start with you. I know we said we're not going to call on you a lot, but since you are the newest youth member, what caused you to come to the church? Was it just your mom, or was it somebody in the church kind of encouraging you?
11: My mom.
2: And how long you been coming to the church?
11: A couple months.
2: Okay, are you feeling comfortable at the church?
11: Yes,
2: feeling
11: sir.
2: Comfortable with the people? Well, we're glad to have you as a part of the church. And we went around to all the young people, you know, over the last 3 weeks, and we asked them about sharing their relationship with the Lord and everything. So, Tay, why don't we have you do that? And then I'm going to get off of you, and we'll get on to these youth leaders a little bit, okay?
11: I got baptized and saved at a Baptist church about when I was 11 or 12 and before I came here.
2: Amen. So your walk's been about 4 years, roughly?
11: Yes.
2: I'm guessing. Well, we're so glad that you're with us. So we've talked over the last few weeks about, you know, we've talked with the youth, trying to get them encouraged about not only being on the radio and stuff, but getting them out there to be a witness for the Lord. And we've talked about our youth group about a year or so went through a time of transition. And the four of you guys have stepped in there to help with the transition. What has been one of the biggest hurdles? There may be a youth leader that's listening today that is wondering what they should do. What was one of the biggest hurdles you guys had to get over? And you can all just talk. I'm not going to go person to person. You can just, when you feel like you want to talk.
11: I think one of the things is, you know, the kids get hurt when you have leaders that come and go. And one of their things I feel that affects them the most is they're wondering if we're going to desert them just like other people have. Mm-hmm. So we've just tried to let them know that we're there for the long haul, and if they need something, if they don't trust us, learn to trust us, and that we'll do anything we can for them.
2: And do you think it's helpful to have four youth leaders, or could it be too, you know, can you have too many youth leaders, or what's your stance on that? And I know that we say we have four youth leaders, but we actually have two teams of youth leaders, husband and wife teams, which is a little bit different than having four separate youth leaders over a youth group. But do you think that's a blessing, or is that?
10: Well, I was going to just touch on what Angela said, you know, the importance of staying with them and growing with them. It builds that trust so that when they do come to a battle in life, they can come to you and know that they can trust you with that situation to help them through. And the good thing is that the Egberts and we also had older youth that have since gone on to college, and so we were already parents of youth kids, I would say. And so we already had a relationship built with some of the, at the time, younger, because we would take turns kind of having them to our house and doing things with them. So we already had a relationship built once it was kind of, okay, you know, we've got to put this thing back together. And so because we work well together, they're better in things that than we may be. And, you know, we may be able to do things that they can't do. So that's what makes us a good team.
2: Amen.
12: You know, there's a saying that says two heads are better than one, and I think four heads are better than two, because a lot of times we'll get together and we'll discuss things, and, you know, one person will bring something to the table that the rest of us hadn't thought about, or we'll all be in agreement about something, so then we know there's confirmation. But I think the current situation with us, the four of us being the youth leaders, is really ideal, I think, for what we need.
9: I think so too. I took a lot of thought of it. You know, we work together as a team because we all have different talents.
2: Mm-hmm.
9: And as just as in our youth, they all have different talents. You know, now our youth, they're a group, but they kind of split up as in the activities they do in church. They all got their talents. You know, some do the mime team.
2: Mm-hmm.
9: Some do the youth choir. And then we got some in the youth that are, you know, doing art and mm-hmm. things. So they make the crafts and stuff for us, or the backgrounds for the different things we do. So, see, they all are learning. They're part in church, you know, just mm-hmm. as we have Butch, Angela, Megan, and I have our part in the youth. You know, you're teaching them to do your part
2: mm-hmm.
9: and that you work together as a body in Christ.
2: You know, like any household, I would imagine there are going to be different students that maybe play against one another. Have you ran into that at all, where they'll come to one and ask them for something, and when they don't get what they want from that one, they go to the other set?
12: Yeah, I've seen it.
10: I guess I don't pay any attention because we have so many children at home that I already see right past what's going on. So
12: I think that was one of the things that I thought that we all had to overcome was like typical with children, where they are going to see who they can manipulate, who they can, how far they can push you and get away with. And so that's, as new youth leaders, we're not maybe necessarily new, but at least new to this group of kids. Mm-hmm. Sometimes that's what you got to work through and around, is, you know, letting them know that I have breaking point, or I have a area where, you know, you're not going to get any further than
2: right
12: this point here.
2: Right, and I think it would be important for the, you know, for them to understand. Well, first of all, like you said, four heads are better than two, because of the fact that there is transition off a lot of time. But when I was a youth leader, you'd hate to say it, but sometimes it would be a kid that just didn't gel with you. You know, that no matter what you try to do, they're just not gelling with you. And I would imagine that in the situation that you guys have going on at the church, if one doesn't gel with, say, for instance, Butch, they might gel with Bill. You know, so whereas some people might look at it as a hard thing, it might be a better thing. That the fact that you have somebody that has a different personality.
10: Exactly, yes. And we see that because, too, I think that I see children on Wednesday night mm-hmm. that they wouldn't necessarily see in Sunday school on Sunday morning.
2: Mm-hmm.
10: So you build a relationship differently
2: mm-hmm.
10: with them. But I think one thing that, as a group, that our I call them kids, but our teens know about us, is we like to have fun. We like to do things, but there is a boundary,
2: mm-hmm.
10: and as long as you stay within that boundary, we're with you. We're, you know, we'll do.
2: And they have to have that boundary.
10: That's exactly right.
2: You know, kids need to have a boundary.
10: Yes, it keeps them on the track, and it also, you know, what you allow in church, or what you allow at teen functions, or what they're going to take into the world and try in other places. Mm-hmm. And there may not be people there looking for their best interest.
2: Tay, I'm going to come back to you for a second. Is this a different type of youth group you're used to as far as having four youth leaders rather than just, did you have four at the one that you came from? Or just
13: no, only at one.
2: You only had one. Mm-hmm. One thing, I mean, we live in a democracy, and I could see as youth leaders, you know, that people may think it's a democracy when you have four, you know, but you guys really have seemed to come together and have one vision, and that vision is the young people at the church. And I think they realize that. I don't hear any complaints, you know, and as I'm the Sunday school superintendent and now kind of watching over Wednesday nights, you would think that if there's going to be a lot of complaints, I would hear it, but I don't hear anything. So either they're not saying anything, or I'm just not hearing it. But I think it seems to be a very good situation to have two husbands and wives working at this situation.
11: I think, too, Bill, is that we're talking about having two couples or whatever. It works so much better having a man and a woman in the seating, you know, mm-hmm. setting. I mean, not always is Bill with Megan or Megan mm-hmm. with Bill on Wednesday night, or Butch isn't always with me on Sunday morning, or I might not always be with him. But for the most part, we're there with each other. So if there's an issue, you know, you've got a male and a female there to handle mm-hmm. whatever situation arises. And that's good, because not all, you know, if you have a male that comes in and he's got a situation, he may not want to talk to me and Megan. He may want to talk to Butch or Bill.
2: Right.
11: Same way with a girl, you know, may not be feel comfortable with them, but would with us. So.
2: Right. So on and so. So where do you see the youth group particularly going from here?
11: We're going to RAMP December 31st.
12: Well, one of the things, too, that we've done recently is we had on a Sunday night, we had a youth service. We had a pretty good turnout for a Sunday night, and a lot of people supported it. But the youth, they did the music, and we had a young man named Avery. He preached, and it was so successful, and the congregation loved it so much that they're already asking for us to do it again. And so I think that's going to become a regular happening at our church, which will get our children more involved in the church. It gets them, I mean, they did the altar call, and they swarmed people that came to be prayed for. And that, I mean, that one incident of them praying for people really warmed my heart. Mm-hmm. And I think it touched a lot of people. But that sort of thing is going to become a happening, you know, more often at our church. Mm-hmm. And also, we're going to be going out some. We're talking about where they go basically to the streets and try to win souls.
2: I'm going to go around the table, start with you, Bill, and just let you give a shout out and any final thoughts that you might have.
9: I haven't heard nobody say it yet. My shout out is to Jesus.
2: Amen.
9: Thank you, Lord.
2: Amen. Sister Megan?
10: Jasmine Soto said I had to shout out to her.
2: Okay. Tay?
13: A shout out to my mom.
2: And say your mom's name?
13: Sabrina Lockett.
2: Sabrina Lockett.
11: Shout out to our camera girl, Michaela, my daughter right there. And I also wanted to mention, too, that, you know, what we're talking about, if we don't give our kids the opportunity to step in mm-hmm. and to actually work in a ministry, they're not going to know how to do it, you know, in 1 or 2 years. It's their turn to step up.
2: Amen, Brother Butch.
12: Well, since we are recording this on the Sunday after Veterans Day, I want to give a shout out to all the men and women who have given their time and their lives in service to us. And I want to say thank you for your service.
2: Amen.
10: Amen. And thank you for having us.
2: Yes. Amen. Thank you, guys. I know a lot of this was preparation for a Christmas program that we're going to be doing. But I think that we have a lot of good things to listen to over the next few weeks. Amen. And we want to thank you for joining us on Reset. And you've been listening to the 4-part series of University Parkway Church of God and their youth program. God bless you, and we'll talk to you next time.

0: This is Bill George. 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God bless you, and we'll see you next time right here on Reset.
1: Hosea chapter 10 verse 12 says, "Sow to yourselves in righteousness, reap in mercy, break up your fallow ground, for it is time to seek the Lord, till he come and rain righteousness upon you." Yes, it is time to seek the Lord. Let's listen now to the latter time voice, Prophet Leonard Jones, as he delivers the revelatory word through the Holy Spirit. It will be life-changing.
2: Today I want to talk about uncleanness, and I'm coming from my scriptural text from 1 Thessalonians chapter 2, verse 3. "For our exhortation was not of deceit, nor of uncleanness, nor in guile." Let's focus on the uncleanness. We are living in a time where we must be a student of the Word of God. As I mentioned before, the word exhortation in the Greek means parakleo. It is to call for, and this is a time that the Holy Spirit is calling for the church to rise, to come forth, to move in authority and power. Exhortation is to encourage us, to people. It's designed to get us to a place where the church will no longer be confined to the four walls of the church, but that the church will then go forth, according to Luke chapter 4 and verse 18. That I tell you right now that the Lord is positioning the church for a radical revival in these last days. But let me tell you something. The enemy strategizes against the church. He strategizes. He come against us with different schemes, different wiles. So we must be careful. We must be on the lookout. And one of the things that the enemy uses is the word uncleanness. For Paul said, "For our exhortation was not of deceit, nor was it of uncleanness." So therefore, we must continue to be alert. We must be on guard for those things that will try to deceive us and upset us and sideswipe us. The word uncleanness in the Greek text means akathartos. And the way I spell it is A-K-A. T-H-O-R-T-O-S. This word simply means filthiness, obscenity, indecency, outrageousness, turpitude, and depravity. It is something that is unclean, something that is impure. It is mixed because it's adulterated with a wrong mix. And hence, therefore, it is unclean because it is tainted by sin. It is impure. It's an impure person. It's dealing with the unclean thing. And it's no different that if we're, as the church, going to be maximized to our fullest potential, we must have the Word of God that is unadulterated, the Word that is pure, so that you and I can grow in the things of God. That in this hour that we will become spiritual giants. It is no different in the natural realm as if you put bad gas into your tank, in your car to drive. It is gas. It is still gas, but that gas has been tainted. And if that gas has been tainted, that means, or has been mixed with something that is not right, that means your vehicle would not operate in its optimal capacity. In other words, that vehicle can stall, it won't even crank, car will begin to flutter. That vehicle would not operate the way it was intended. So we must be careful of the exhortation that we listen to, because we want this exhortation that we hear to drive us to a greater place, to drive us to be able to maximize our full potential. And I'm telling you, if we're not careful, people are out here mixing the word of God, using their wrong motives to bring forth something that will stagnate your spirituality. It will stagnate your growth. We want the word of God in its purest form to bring us to revelation power, to bring us to that place that God intended for the church to be. In other words, we want to be at our greatest point, especially in the times that we live in. We are living in end time moments right now. So therefore, we must be prepared. We must have an ear to hear what the Spirit of the living God is saying. So let me tell you something. You can know the word of God, but you must be able to rightly divide the word of God. And many times we're hearing the word of God, and if that word of God is not pure, that means that that preacher, that minister, or that prophet, or that apostle, or whomever, can take the word of God and begin to twist the word of God to get their own interpretation, which can be tainted, which can be contaminated based off the

of immaturity. And we have to come up quick, people, because the Spirit of God is pouring out in His revelation. He's pouring His Spirit out upon all flesh. And so we must be in position to receive the Word of God. So therefore, we must be in a position to receive the Word of God, the engrafted Word of God, which is able to save and shake up our emotions and get us to a place to align up with the Word of God. Therefore, and then when we understand the word exhortation and we understand it, it brings us to a greater place, then we can learn how to submit to authorities. Because let me tell you something, the Bible says, submit yourselves therefore unto who? God. Let me tell you something. Resist the devil, and guess what? He shall what? Flee from you. So therefore, when you are exalted and you are built up in the things of God, it teaches you how to submit. And then you can walk in spiritual warfare by resisting the enemy. So therefore, we must study to show ourselves approved unto God, a workman that needeth not to be ashamed, but rightly dividing. Listen, a workman is someone who searches the scriptures, who let the Spirit of God speak to them and let them know, is this of you, Lord, or is this not of you? And I'm telling you, we got to work at this thing. We must allow the Spirit of God to speak to us in this hour so that we can get the Word of God, the unadulterated Word of God. Because many a time, again, like I said, the words have been tainted to a certain degree. And a lot of times, unfortunately, many saints hear the Word and they can't tell the difference. But I'm here to tell you, as a minister of the Lord, to let you know that the Word of God, the exhortation, can be affected by deceit. It can be affected by uncleanness, and the exhortation can be affected by guile. But today, you must focus on something that is being mixed. In other words, you can get 99% word, and you can get 1% something that is impure. And all it takes is just that 1% that can throw everything off. And so you must know that 1% or that 2% or whatever it is, because many times they are mixing the Word of God, and it's the Word of God. But what is it? Its intention? Is it coming from a spirit of love? That is one indicator to let you know if this word or this exhortation has been tainted. Is the person who's speaking the Word of God, are they walking in love? Is the spirit based out of love? And that is the greatest thing that you and I can have as believers, is to be able to walk in the spirit of love. Or else we're going to be a sounding brass and a tinkling cymbal. But every man of God must walk in humility. And then when we preach the Word of God, do we walk in humility? Are we humble? Are we carrying a spirit of pride? Because the spirit of pride can also take the Word of God. It can also cause it to be impure. It can cause it to be in a sinful state when you walk in a spirit of pride. As we teach and minister the Word of the Lord, we must do it with humbleness and meekness. We must make sure that we stay humble before the Lord. And I tell you, God giveth grace to the humble. He resisteth the pride, but He giveth grace unto the humble. So we must be humble. And that is one of the things that help us to walk in a pure heart. The Bible said only the pure in heart shall see God. And the way we're going to see God is when we begin to give everything to the Lord Jesus Christ and submit ourselves and preach the Word of God and preach it in His intent, not our intent, but His intent, His will, His mind, what He wants to build up the saints of God in these end times. So, man of God, woman of God, be encouraged today, because God wants to bring us to a greater place in the kingdom of God. And so we must not be sidetracked. We must be unmovable, always abounding in the work of the Lord. We must be encouraged. We need the exhortation. We need the exhortation so that the saints of God can be radical, that we can be strong in the Lord and in the power of His might. But we must be careful of those who come to take the Word of God through uncleanness.

0: Lord for this hour. And next week I will begin to preach and teach on guile, because that is the next thing that we have to focus on, is guile, trickery, to bait you, to deceive you. And so therefore I will touch on that on next week. But be blessed until next time. Amen.
1: 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Remember to not be just a hearer of the word, but a doer of the word as well. This is First Lady Chellis Jones, and thank you for listening. Until next time.
2: It was 2:30 in the morning on August 3rd, 1923, when an unassuming vice president of the United States discovered that he was now America's new leader. He was with his family at the time, so his father administered to him the oath of office. He placed his hand on the Bible in the dim light of a kerosene lamp. He once said prophetically, "The foundation of our society and our government weighs so heavily on the teaching of the Bible that it would be difficult to support them if faith in these teachings would cease to be practically universal in our country." Who was this leader? His nickname was Silent Cal, but people today know him better as Calvin Coolidge, our 30th president. His administration showed true the words in Proverbs 16:7, "When a man's ways please the Lord, he makes even his enemies to be at peace with him."
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calming your fears. The scripture for today's daily walk through the Bible is from Mark 5:36. Be not afraid, only believe. Most of the things we worry about will never come to pass, yet we worry still. We worry about the future and the past. We worry about finances and relationships. As we survey the landscape of our lives, we observe all manner of molehills and imagine them to be mountains. Are you concerned about the inevitable challenges that make up the fabric of everyday life? If so, why not ask God to help you regain a clear perspective about the problems and opportunities that confront you? When you petition your Heavenly Father sincerely and seek His guidance, He can touch your heart, clear your vision, renew your mind, and calm your fears. C.H. Spurgeon said, "God alone can give us songs in the night." Again, the scripture for today's daily walk says, "Be not afraid, only believe." Mark 5:36.

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We continue reading from the Bible now at 1 John 2:15. Do not love the world, nor the things in the world. If anyone loves the world, the love of the Father is not in him. For all that is in the world, the lust of the flesh, and the lust of the eyes, and the boastful pride of life, is not from the Father, but is from the world. The world is passing away, and also its lusts. But the one who does the will of God lives forever. Children, it is the last hour, and just as you heard that Antichrist is coming, even now many Antichrists have appeared. From this we know that it is the last hour. They went out from us, but they were not really of us. For if they had been of us, they would have remained with us. But they went out, so that it would be shown that they all are not of us. But you have an anointing from the Holy One, and you all know. I have not written to you because you do not know the truth, but because you do know it, and because no lie is of the truth. Who is the liar but the one who denies that Jesus is the Christ? This is the Antichrist, the one who denies the Father and the Son. Whoever denies the Son does not have the Father. The one who confesses the Son has the Father also. As for you, let that abide in you which you heard from the beginning. If what you heard from the beginning abides in you, you also will abide in the Son and in the Father. This is the promise which He Himself made to us, eternal life.

1 John 2:26. These things I have written to you concerning those who are trying to deceive you. As for you, the anointing which you received from him abides in you, and you have no need for anyone to teach you. But as his anointing teaches you about all things, and is true and is not a lie, and just as it is taught you, you abide in him. Now, little children, abide in him, so that when he appears, we may have confidence, and not shrink away from him in shame at his coming. If you know that he is righteous, you know that everyone also who practices righteousness is born of him. 1 John chapter 3. See how great a love the Father has bestowed on us, that we would be called children of God, and such we are. For this reason, the world does not know us, because it did not know him. Beloved, now we are children of God, and it has not appeared as yet what we will be. We know that when he appears, we will be like him, because we will see him just as he is. And everyone who has this hope fixed on him purifies himself, just as he is pure. Everyone who practices sin also practices lawlessness, and sin is lawlessness. You know that he appeared in order to take away sins, and in him there is no sin. No one who abides in him sins. No one who sins has seen him or knows him. This is The Word, reading from the Bible without comment. And I'm your scripture reader, Nicholas Hope. Today, as usual, I've been reading from the New American Standard Bible Update. 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

Sensing His Presence is today's lesson from the Proverbs. It's taken from Proverbs 15 in verse 3. The eyes of the Lord are everywhere, keeping watch on the wicked and the good. Psalm 139 verse 7 says, "Where can I go from your spirit? Or where can I flee from your presence?" If God is everywhere, why does He sometimes seem so far away? The answer to that question, of course, has nothing to do with God and everything to do with us. When God seems far away, it is not Him who is moved. He is unmoving, unchanging, and everlasting. But when we wander away from God's presence, or worse yet, rebel against it altogether, the world in which we live becomes a spiritual wasteland. Today and every day hereafter, thank God and praise Him. Turn towards Him and seek His face. He is the giver of all good things. Wherever you are, whether you are happy or whether you're sad, victorious or vanquished, celebrate God's presence. Remember today's lesson from the Proverbs, sensing His presence. Proverbs 15 and verse 3, the eyes of the Lord are everywhere, keeping watch on the wicked

Now we continue reading from the Word of God, Matthew 8:28. When he came to the other side, into the country of the Gadarenes, two men who were demon-possessed met him as they were coming out of the tombs. They were so extremely violent that no one could pass by that way. And they cried out, saying, "What business do we have with each other, Son of God? Have you come here to torment us before the time?" Now there was a herd of many swine feeding at a distance from them. The demons began to entreat him, saying, "If you're going to cast us out, send us into the herd of swine." And he said to them, "Go." And they came out and went into the swine, and the whole herd rushed down the steep bank into the sea and perished in the waters. The herdsmen ran away and went to the city and reported everything, including what had happened to the demoniacs. And behold, the whole city came out to meet Jesus, and when they saw him, they implored him to leave their region.

Matthew chapter 9. Getting into a boat, Jesus crossed over the sea and came to his own city. And they brought to him a paralytic lying on a bed. Seeing their faith, Jesus said to the paralytic, "Take courage, son. Your sins are forgiven." And some of the scribes said to themselves, "This fellow blasphemes." And Jesus, knowing their thoughts, said, "Why are you thinking evil in your hearts? Which is easier, to say, 'Your sins are forgiven,' or to say, 'Get up and walk'? But so that you may know that the Son of Man has authority on earth to forgive sins," then he said to the paralytic, "Get up, pick up your bed, and go home." And he got up and went home. But when the crowds saw this, they were awestruck and glorified God who had given such authority to men. As Jesus went on from there, he saw a man called Matthew sitting in the tax collector's booth, and he said to him, "Follow me." And he got up and followed him. Then it happened that as Jesus was reclining at the table in the house, behold, many tax collectors and sinners came and were dining with Jesus and his disciples. When the Pharisees saw this, they said to his disciples, "Why is your teacher eating with the tax collectors and sinners?" But when Jesus heard this, he said, "It is not those who are healthy who need a physician, but those who are sick. But go and learn what this means. I desire compassion and not sacrifice. For I did not come to call the righteous, but sinners." This is The Word, reading from the Bible without comment. And I'm your scripture reader, Nicholas Hope. Today, as usual, I've been reading from the New American Standard Bible Update. Be listening next time for more from The Word.

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1: Welcome to a series of teachings on spiritual warfare by Derek Prince. 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That's DerekPrince.org. DerekPrince.org.
2: Our theme tonight, which will be in two sessions, is the headship of Jesus. Those words may be not very familiar to you. I personally believe that in the years that lie ahead, there's going to be an increasing emphasis in the body of Christ on the headship of Jesus. I'd like to give a little background to what I'm going to be saying tonight about God's plan for winding up this age. There is a passage in Acts chapter 3 which seems to me to give a very clear outline of God's program to close the age. It doesn't mean that we know everything, but it does give us a kind of outline. These words were spoken by the Apostle Peter to a crowd of Jewish people in Jerusalem, but in a sense that addressed to all of God's covenant people. This is what he said, Acts 3:19 through 21. Repent, therefore, and be converted, or turn back to God, that your sins may be blotted out, so that times of refreshing may come from the presence of the Lord, and that he may send Jesus the Messiah, who was before appointed for you, whom heaven must receive, and I add, and must retain, until the times or the period of restoration of all things, which God has spoken by the mouth of all his holy prophets since the world began, or since time began. You see, this is a theme of all God's prophets. It's the climax of the age. It's the climax of all God's purposes of redemption. And Peter, I don't know whether he was conscious of it, but he outlined the steps that will lead up to this climax. And I've often said you can summarize them in four English words, all of which begin with the letters R-E. So if you have your Bible in front of you, you could look at it, and we'll see how many theologians we have here this evening. The first one is staring you right in the face. What is it? Repent. Repentance. You see, whenever God's people get away from him and lose out and miss God's blessing, there is one essential move back to God, which you cannot omit. There's no other way back to God but repentance. Now, when we repent and meet God's conditions, God blesses us with refreshing. That's right. That's a stimulation. It's a new upsurge of life. A lot of people have been refreshed in the last two decades, but many of them haven't realized that refreshing is not the end purpose of God. It's just a step on the way. And so we go on to verse 21, where we get the next word that begins with R-E, which is restoration. That's right. Restoration of all things. And then by implication, it's not there. It says heaven must receive Jesus the Messiah until the period of restoration of all things. And in that period of restoration of all things, the implication is he's going to leave heaven and come back to earth as king to reign in glory. So the key word there is return. Let's say them together, shall we? Repentance, refreshing, restoration, and return. That you don't have so many bumper stickers here in this country, but in the United States, people are kind of bumper sticker crazy. And one of the ones that some Christians put is, guess who's coming back? Which is quite good. It stimulates people to think. I'm sure a lot of people haven't the faintest idea who's coming back. but I think we know. Now, over the years, I think I've been privileged, together with some of you, to witness phases of restoration. I think very clearly there has been a restoration of spiritual gifts, which has given rise to what has become known as the charismatic movement. The word charisma is the standard Greek word for spiritual gifts. So the charismatic movement is the movement in which spiritual gifts have come forth. Now, it's not the first movement. The Pentecostal movement went before it. I had the privilege, sometimes a rather doubtful privilege, to be part of that movement too. So one thing that is being restored is the spiritual gifts, the supernatural gifts of the Spirit. I think that's important because I don't believe anything can really fulfill God's purpose until we have the supernatural restored. God doesn't operate just on the natural plane. I once read through the book of Acts, which has 28 chapters, and which I consider to be the inspired picture of what the church should be like. And I asked myself this question: what would it be like if every reference to the manifestly supernatural were to be removed? And when I say manifestly supernatural, I'm not talking about things like the new birth, which is supernatural, but it's not manifest, it's internal, it's invisible. But things that can be perceived by the senses. So I read through the book of Acts, asking myself, what would have to be left out? You know what I discovered? Not one of the 28 chapters would be left intact. Not one. So in a sense, it is not accurate to talk about New Testament Christianity without the supernatural element. And then I believe also being restored are what we call the ministry gifts, which are listed in Ephesians 4:11. Apostles, prophets, evangelists, and teachers. Also being restored, and in the same category and yet a little different, is the ministry of elders, who are the leaders of the local congregation. About 15 years ago, I started teaching about elders because I saw it there in the pages of the New Testament, and I thought if it's in the New Testament, it ought to be taught. Generally speaking, the reaction of people at that time was, elders? What are elders? Now, there's been a tremendous change, because today you can go to almost any city where the Word of God has come, at least in the Western world, and people talk about the elders of the city, the elders of the church. So things are developing. But the theme that I want to deal with tonight, I believe, is another major aspect of restoration, and that is the headship of Jesus. Let's consider for a moment what the New Testament has to say about this. In Ephesians chapter 1, that glorious prayer there of the Apostle Paul, he closes with a declaration of what God did in demonstrating his power in the resurrection and ascension of Jesus Christ. And let's just take the last three verses of Ephesians 1. God exalted Jesus far above all principality and power and might and dominion and every name that is named, not only in this age but also in that which is to come. Then it goes on, he put all things under his feet. It's important to know that everything is under the feet of Jesus to this time. And then it says, God gave him Jesus to be head over all things to the church, which is his body. The language is so accurate. God put all things under the feet of Jesus. But when it comes to the headship of Jesus over the church, he gave him. He's God's gracious gift to the church as head. And he is head not over some things, but over all things. Now, I have to say that I don't believe this revelation has penetrated to most of the body of Christ at all. I'm going to try to explain some of what's involved in it. Then in Ephesians chapter 4, Paul talks about the purpose of the ministry gifts. And we'll begin in verse 14, that we should no longer be children, tossed to and fro and carried about with every word of doctrine by the trickery of men, in the cunning craftiness by which they lie in wait to deceive. Do you know some people who are tossed to and fro and carried about with every word of doctrine? I'm afraid there are many of them. What's interesting is that Paul says God gave apostles, prophets, evangelists, pastors, and teachers that we should no longer be tossed to and fro. In other words, until these ministries are operating in the church, I think people are going to be tossed to and fro. And then it says, going on in verse 15, but speaking the truth in love may grow up in all things into him who is the head, Christ. So again, the headship of Jesus over the body is affirmed, and our spiritual development is to grow up in all things into him. And notice the phrase all things twice. He's head over all things to the church, and we are to grow up in all things to him as our head. And then in Colossians, Paul returns to this theme. There's a very close parallel in many ways between Ephesians and Colossians. Let me say to you, just in parenthesis, if you are in touch with people who have been involved in cults or are involved in cults, people who've been involved in yoga, for instance, and can recognize Jesus as a guru, but find it hard to recognize him as the Son of God. Now, I can understand that because I was in that condition myself before I was saved. I'd been deeply involved in yoga. And when I was challenged with the gospel and the presentation of Jesus Christ, I simply was not able to acknowledge him as Son of God and Messiah until I had a tremendous deliverance. That was the first deliverance I was ever in. It was the middle of the night. I was in an army barrack room. I was flat on my back on the floor, and I have no idea how many demons came out of me, but many. And the moment that yoga demon left, I knew that Jesus is the Son of God. I didn't have any more doubt. But there are multitudes of people involved in all sorts of cults today. And why I'm saying this is because if you want to help them, I think the best book in the New Testament is Colossians. Colossians was written to people who were in danger of becoming involved in cults. And when you've grasped the presentation of Jesus in Colossians, you can no longer think about him as a guru. He's the great creator. He's the sovereign Lord. So let me just look at what Paul says in Colossians 1:18. He, Jesus, is the head of the body, the church. That's exactly parallel with what he says in Ephesians 1. Who is the beginning, the firstborn from the dead, that in all things he may have the preeminence, the first place. There's a very beautiful analogy there, which some of you may not have noticed. Jesus is the head of the body, and he's the firstborn from the dead. So the resurrection is viewed as a birth out of death. Now, in a natural human birth, what's the first part of the body that normally emerges? The head. And so in this birth out of death, which is the resurrection, the first part of the body to emerge was the head. And when the head emerges, that's the guarantee that the body is going to follow. All right, so he's the head, the firstborn from the dead. And then in Colossians 2, verses 18 and 19, Paul says, let no one defraud you of your reward. You see, this is the problem with cults. They defraud people. Let no one defraud you of your reward, taking delight in false humility. You know, only eating vegetables and things like that. I mean, if you want to be a vegetarian, that's fine, but don't make a religious issue of it. Taking delight in false humility and worship of angels, intruding into those things which he has not seen, vainly puffed up by his fleshly but religious mind, and not holding fast to the head, having lost connection with the head, see, from which the whole body, fitly joined together, grows. So one of the things we have to bear in mind is every member of the body has to have a direct personal connection with the head. Never let any human minister come in between you and the head. Human ministers can help you, they can guide you, they can inspire you, they can warn you, but you have to have your personal connection with the head. Let no one ever cheat you out of that. So that's a little of what Paul says about the headship of Jesus. Now, since the head is taken from the physical body, and believe me, I'm no physiologist. My only claim is in World War II, I was a nursing orderly class 2. That's not very high. I could have become a nursing orderly class 1, but because I was a corporal, my rate of pay was higher than a nursing orderly class 1, so they never arranged promotion. They promoted the people who weren't corporals, you understand? If you don't know the way the British Army thinks, I can empathize with you. It's strange. All right, but anyhow, very, very simply, unprofessionally, what does the head do for the body? This is my simple answer. First of all, the head receives input from every member. As I understand it, every part of the body has a direct line to the head. Secondly, and I think this is the vital issue, the head makes decisions. It acts on the input that it's received, and it makes decisions. But its decisions are in the interests of the whole body. They're not simply the response to the plea of one member. Like you may be hanging from a cliff with nothing below you, and your fingers are aching, and you want to let go, and your fingers say, "Let me let go," and the head says, "No, you can't let go, because the rest of the body will go with you," see? So the head makes decisions, but they're not necessarily the decisions that every individual member would want. Thirdly, having made the decision, the head initiates the action. It decides what to do. And fourthly, having initiated action, and in a sense turned the members loose, the fourth thing it does is it gives ongoing direction. It doesn't back off totally from the situation and say, well, that's it. But it just, as it were, supervises the members carrying out the decision that the head has made. Now, I believe that all those apply wherever the Bible speaks about headship. And furthermore, I believe actually headship is the principle of government that's portrayed in the Bible. I hope I won't shock you if I say that the kingdom of God is not a democracy. See, in the last 50 or 100 years, democracy has become so fashionable in some parts of the world that everybody assumes it's the right form of government. Let me offer you the comments of Plato on the five forms of government. I don't often quote Plato, but I think he's so right here. And it's so in line with the Bible. He says there are five possible forms of government. Number one, monarchy, the rule of one good man. And he says that's the best. Number two, aristocracy, which is the rule of a few good men, which is second best. Number three is democracy, which is the rule of the people, which he says is the weakest of all forms of government. He also says about democracy, if pastry cooks and doctors had to compete for the votes of children, who would get the most votes? Then going further down, there's oligarchy, which is the rule of a few bad men. And right at the bottom is tyranny, the rule of one bad man. Really, I personally feel, you know, that's said it as far as that's concerned. And what does the Bible present to us? But he's a wonderful king because he's going to share his rule with people he's trained to rule with him. So it's monarchy and aristocracy. But it is not democracy. I don't believe any church should be run as a democracy. I don't know how I've got into this, because I did specialize in Greek philosophy for years. But let me say, democracy originates in Greece. And Greece is the origin of humanism. If you want to trace humanism back, that's where it started. I make a prediction, and I could easily be wrong. It's happened before. I believe that the Bible indicates the age is going to end with monarchy restored, according to the book of Revelation, at least in a large measure. And I believe one reason is that people are getting so lazy and so irresponsible, they really don't want the responsibility of making their decisions anymore. They just want somebody who, like the Roman emperor, who provided bread and circuses, fill our stomachs, keep us entertained, and you do the worrying. That's really the essence of it. Well, as I say, there's no extra charge for that. Now, let's consider the operation of headship. And I want to turn to a passage that I think really says the all in one verse. 1 Corinthians 11, verse 3. Paul says, but I want you to know. Almost every time Paul says, I want you to know, or you should not be ignorant, my observation is most contemporary Christians are ignorant. In other words, the church hasn't changed in that respect. I want you to know that the head of every man is Christ. The head of woman, or the wife, is man, or the husband. And the head of Christ is God. Now, change the order and go from the top downwards. You have a chain of authority that starts in heaven and ends in the family. God is the head of Jesus Christ. Christ is the head of the husband, and the husband is the head of the wife. Now, I believe that is the divine pattern of government. It's government by headship. There are, in the end of the Bible and in the book of Daniel, a number of strange creatures with more than one head, but not one of them is a creature that comes from God. God designs all creatures to have one head. A many-headed creature is a monstrosity. Now, there are two ways we can look at this statement. We can look at the relationship between God and Christ, or we can look at the relationship between Christ and the man, or between the man and the wife. But I would like to begin by looking at the relationship between God and Christ, because in that we find the perfect pattern. God, the Father, is the head of Christ. What does that mean? According to my explanation, it means that the Father receives input from the Son. The Father makes the decisions. The Father initiates the actions. And the Father gives ongoing direction. Now, I believe if you look at the picture of Jesus' ministry, that's exactly how it was. Let's look at two passages in John's Gospel. John chapter 5, verses 19 and 20 to start with. And remember, we're looking at this as a pattern of what it means to be under headship, because Jesus was under the headship of the Father. And Jesus says in John 5, 19, most assuredly I say to you, the Son can do nothing of himself but what he sees the Father do. For whatever he, the Father, does, the Son also does in like manner. For the Father loves the Son and shows him all things that he himself does. And he will show him greater works than these that you may marvel. Notice, the Son initiates nothing. He does nothing of himself. He only does what the Father initiates, and he follows the pattern that the Father has set. Now, I invite you to study the ministry of Jesus, and I believe you'll find there is not one exception anywhere. Jesus never initiated anything. Always the initiative came from the Father. You see, this question of initiative is very, very important. Then we look in John 5 and verse 30. Jesus is speaking again. He says, I can of myself do nothing. As I hear, I judge. And my judgment is righteous because I do not seek my own will, but the will of the Father who sent me. So again, he says, I can of myself do nothing. I am not the one that initiates anything. And he said, that's not merely true in what I do, but it's true in the judgments I make. And he says, my judgment is righteous, it's reliable, it's accurate, because I don't judge anything myself. I only receive the Father's judgment. I have learned the hard way that it's very unwise for us to make our own judgments. when I'm confronted with a situation, I have to acknowledge that I'm one of those people, I immediately think of about three different ways to handle it. And only by long practice have I learned not to make my own judgments, but to wait and hear what God has to say. Believe me, dear brothers and sisters, you will save yourself a lot of trouble and heartache if you will not jump in and do the first thing you think of, but wait to hear the Lord's judgment. What does the Lord say? I'm quick to respond to people in a way. People come up to, see, I think people think like I do. And I say what I mean. I mean, I don't have a double meaning anything. So if I say something, I mean it. Well, I've discovered lots of people are not like that. But I can't adjust to them. Fortunately, I have a wife who helps me. She says, do you think he really meant what he said? You didn't know what was really in his mind. So it's disastrous for me to make my own judgments. And it takes humility and patience, doesn't it, to wait for the Lord's judgment. One thing I think I'm learning is I say I take nothing for granted any longer. Nothing. Nothing whatever. It's got to be based on something specific, a scripture, a revelation, established facts. So Jesus only judged as the Father revealed it to him. The Father was his head, you see? And then you go to John 14, verse 10, and you find it really summed up there. Jesus is speaking to his disciples. John 14, 10. Do you not believe that I am in the Father, and the Father in me? The words that I speak to you, I do not speak on my own authority. But that's not really a good translation. I do not speak of myself. I don't know why in this translation the same phrase is translated differently in different places. Don't let me get you involved in that. The words that I speak to you, I do not speak of myself, but the Father dwelling in me does his work. So who's the source? The Father, that's right. The words that Jesus speaks or spoke, the Father gave him. The works he did, it was the Father dwelling in him that did the work. What's that? That's headship. Perfect headship. That's the pattern that Jesus set. Let me just challenge you with something which is a little beside it, but nevertheless very relevant. If you look in John chapter 20, verse 21, after the resurrection, when Jesus appeared for the first time to his disciples in a group, John 20, 21, he said to them, peace to you, as the Father has sent me, I also send you. Put that together with what we've been saying. Jesus said, the words that I speak to you, the Father gave them to me. So if Jesus sent us as the Father sent him, we should say, the words I speak to you, Jesus gave them to me. Jesus said, it's the Father dwelling in me that does the works. So we ought to be able to say, it's Jesus dwelling in me that does the works. Jesus said, if you've seen me, you've seen the Father. We should be able to say, if you've seen me, you've seen Jesus. You see that? That again is headship. Once your eyes are open to this truth, it's really central to the success of the Christian life. All right, now, I want to take this a step further and talk about the headship of Jesus over the church. This is the crux of this subject. Look for a moment with me, if you will, in Ephesians 5, verse 23. Ephesians 5, 23. And this whole passage is an unfolding of God's plan for Christian marriage, but it also unfolds Christian marriage as a pattern of the relationship between Christ and the church. It has a double application. And Paul says here, for the husband is head of the wife, as also Christ is head of the church, and he is the Savior of the body. Notice the parallel which was there in 1 Corinthians 11, also verse 3. The parallel between the relationship between Christ and the husband, the husband and the wife, and Christ and the church. So Christ is the head of the church. Now, what does that mean? What should it mean? It should mean that Jesus receives input from the church. When we run into trouble, we don't look for our own solution. We communicate with the head, all right? My right hand would get into a lot of trouble if it wasn't directed by the head. That's why some of you get into trouble. You're not being directed by the head. You're acting as if you were autonomous. You aren't. Secondly, Jesus makes the decisions for the church. The church shouldn't make its own decisions. Thirdly, Jesus initiates the actions of the church. And fourthly, he gives ongoing direction. And when he initiates action, the members should respond to his initiative. Does that give you a picture of the relationship between Jesus and the church? That's the relationship of headship. When the scripture says Jesus is head over all things to the church, that's the picture that we should form in our minds. That's the relationship that should exist between Jesus and his church. Is that the relationship that actually now exists between Jesus and the church? I heard secondhand about a meeting of John Wimber somewhere in which he did what he sometimes does, got people together to pray in little groups for one another. And a Catholic lady was asked what she wanted to pray, and she said, I want to have the same feeling for the church that Jesus has. Bless her, that was a dangerous thing to say, wasn't it? After that, every time the word church was mentioned, she burst into tears. When John Wimber was in Britain about a year or two ago, his message was from Jesus, I want my church back. Can you identify with that? See, let me give you a little parable. Here's this fine Christian family, father, mother, and three wonderful children. And one day the father sees this old tramp sitting on a bench in a park, shivering, dirty, ragged, underfed, unshaved. And he takes pity on him. So he brings him home. They find a room and a bed for him. They get him cleaned up. They buy him some new clothes, and they say, you can be a member of the family. You can join in with us. And he begins to get well-fed and respectable. But after a while, he begins to take over the family. He begins to tell the wife how she ought to cook, to discipline the children, and in general, to act as if he were the head of the house. Do you see the parable? We were the tramp, sitting on a bench in the park. Jesus took us into his family, cleaned us up, fed us, cared for us. And after a little while, we get so arrogant, we say, Jesus, I think you should do things a different way. If you want to know what I think, this is how you ought to bring up your children. How many Christians are busy telling the Lord how to look after his children? You need to bear one thing in mind. When you criticize God's children, you make him angry. See, a father can say what he likes to his children, but let somebody else talk about those children, that's different. You see my parable? Does it apply? Now, I want to come particularly to the area of taking the initiative, which I think is the crux of the whole issue. What I want to say is this. God is only committed to complete what he begins. If God hasn't begun it, he's under no obligation to complete it. Let's give you a number of scriptures. Revelation 21 and verse 6. Well, we could read verse 5, because this comes from the throne. Revelation 21, 5 and 6. Then he who sat on the throne said, "Behold, I make all things new." And I think that must have been such an astonishing statement that John the Revelator paused. And so he said, "Write, for these words are true and faithful." You can trust me, it's really going to be that way. And he said to me, "It is done. I am the Alpha and the Omega, the beginning and the end." Those are two titles that God reserves for himself. Alpha and Omega, beginning and end. But what I want to say is this, if he's not the Alpha, don't expect him to be the Omega. If he isn't the beginning, don't expect him to be the end. God is not committed to complete anything that he hasn't begun. Understand? If we take the initiative out of God's hands and make our own decisions and our own plans, the end will be frustration, because God will not endorse what he has not begun. In Hebrews 12:2, we have the same truth again. Hebrews, the 12th chapter.

Verse 6. Being confident of this very thing, that he who has begun a good work in you will complete it until the day of Jesus Christ. See, my conviction is that if you are really sure God began it, you can be confident he'll complete it. But if you don't know for sure that he began it, you'll never have the confidence that he'll complete it. Now, this has become extremely real for Ruth and me in our ministry. I think almost every time we pray about our ministry, I end up by saying, God, we're confident that what you have begun, you will complete. And I think Ruth would bear me witness, we are more and more cautious not to get involved in anything which God hasn't initiated. And that has meant many changes in our attitudes and our reactions. I'd have to tell you honestly, I am afraid of being involved in something that God hasn't initiated. In 1983, if I remember rightly, right at the end of the year, Ruth and I took a holiday on the west coast of Florida, which is a good place to take a holiday. And we used to talk about vacations. You know, the American form of speech is vacation. Well, vacation means when you don't have anything to do. That's the essential meaning. It's from the same word as vacant. Which is all right. I mean, it's good for people not to have anything to do sometimes. But we felt it was the wrong word for our times away. So we call them holidays. And you know what a holiday is? It's a holy day. That's right. And for us, we're very particular about our holidays. God has shown us that it's a sin never to take a holiday. It's not virtue. It's not spirituality. It's slavery. You check Israel's calendar as God ordained it, and you see how many holidays they had to take. There were no options. We are usually in Israel about the beginning of the Jewish New Year, and for about the first half of that month, it's difficult to get anything done because people are all taking holidays, and they're God-ordained holidays. They're not holidays because somebody wants to be lazy. They're holidays because God has said, you take a holiday. This is just by the way, but as I say, there's no extra charge. Many, many committed Christians follow the practice of tithing, of giving God a tenth of their income. I don't believe that it's actually commanded in the New Testament, but I think it's a very good practice. Actually, I think for the Christian, the tenth is only the foundation, it's not the roof. But what about God's demands on Israel's time? Did you ever stop to think about that? He demanded one day out of seven, a higher proportion than he demanded of their material possessions. How many people in the church today really give God one day and out of seven? That's why, one reason why there are so many nervous breakdowns. So many frustrated, frantic people. So many busy people who never get the job done. Now, I would not claim that Ruth and I always do this, but basically I would say we have learned if we take time for God, we do much more in the remaining time than we would if we hadn't taken time for God. God didn't, you know, God was the first one that rested. God worked and God rested. I have a friend who's a Palestinian Arab and the owner of many restaurants, and he's really good at getting people to work. He has a message on work. But he says God didn't work because he had a family to support. And God didn't rest because he was tired. It was on a much higher level than that. God worked because he's a creator. And why did God rest? Well, I mean, I'll offer you my idea. I think God rested because he wanted to enjoy what he'd created. And if you never take time to enjoy what you've created, you are in a miserable condition. Now, let me ask you this, too. This isn't part of my outline. It's just come in. But which takes more faith for a Christian,

0: work or to rest? To rest, that's right. You know why Israel didn't enter into rest? Because of what? Unbelief, that's right. Why can Christians not rest? Because of what? Unbelief, that's right. You diagnosed your problem. All right. You see, relaxation comes when you know God initiated. I was saying we went away for a holiday, and we take our holidays very seriously. We put them in our itinerary, and they're just as fixed as our commitments for meetings. And we discipline ourselves to take holidays. So we went away, and our ministry was in trouble financially. We weren't in debt, but our expenses were exceeding our income by about $20,000 a month, and that you can't go on for long like that. And while we were away and waiting in God's presence, God said, I don't want you to sell your material so much, I want you to give it away. Because the people who really need that material can't afford to buy it. They don't have the money or they don't have the exchange. So we began very small scale. I think we chose 25 leaders known to us in 8 nations. And we said, we are willing to give you this material, this teaching material, if you will promise to make good use of it. And we had various ways to check on the use that we made. We didn't just throw it out. Last year, we gave material to 1,400 leaders in 100 nations. And in that period, we have given away 200,000 books, cassettes, and videos. Now I say we, it's not our personal income. It's the people in the body that stand with us. And you know what? We're in a much sounder position financially now than we were then. It was a step of faith. But what I'm trying to emphasize is God initiated. When we went back and told our staff, they were shocked. Took a while to convince them that we'd really heard from God. I think that was a tremendous lesson for us. If God initiates, He'll see it through. On the other hand, look for a moment in Philippians 2, verse 16. And I'm only going to read the latter part of the verse. Paul says that I may rejoice in the day of Christ, that I have not run in vain or labored in vain. Dearly beloved, I want to suggest to you, if you are doing your own thing and working on your own plans and your own projects, in that day, I'm very sorry to tell you, you will discover that you've labored in vain and run in vain. Now, I'm probably nearer to eternity than most of you here, and for me, this is a very serious matter. I've devoted nearly 50 years of my life to serving the Lord, and I don't want to end up with a zero when I stand in front of God. Paul warned us, you can pile up material, wood, hay, stubble, but there's coming a fire that'll consume it in an instant. You'll be saved. I think the New International Version says, like a soul escaping through the flames. But all your works will be burned up. And it is my personal conviction, everything that God has not initiated will be burned up. Because it's contrary to the principles that He's laid down. The principle of headship. Now, in my loving and gracious way, let me ask you a few probing questions to round this off. Let's make some personal application. I think I mentioned before, for 5 years I trained teachers in Africa for African primary and intermediate schools. And they had to make a lesson plan and certain stages. But the end was application. Check that the children have really learnt the lesson. Oh, and I can remember so many of them. My poor student teachers, they failed on the application. Just forgive me for a moment, it's so vivid to me, but I remember a young man, he was teaching a lesson on sanitation, to give it a very respectable title. Or, as they call it, the Kenya long drop. And he had a beautiful lesson plan and wonderful diagram on the board. And when he finished, he stood there with his arms folded, waiting for me to approve. But I tiptoed around the class and I looked at what the children had got in their exercise books. It didn't have any relationship to what he had on the board. So I had to deflate him. So you taught all right, but they learned nothing. So, let's have the application, shall we, for a little while. I'm going to ask you a series of questions. How much has God really initiated in your individual life? Just mentally run over the things you're involved in right now, the things you're giving your time and strength and ability to, and say, has God initiated those? Let me give you a thought from Psalm 1. Many of you are familiar with the beautiful words of Psalm 1. Blessed is the man who does not walk in the counsel of the ungodly, nor stand in the way of sinners, nor sit in the seat of the scornful. But his delight is in the law of the Lord, and in his law he meditates day and night. He shall be like a tree planted by the rivers of water that brings forth his fruit in season. His leaf will not wither, and, listen, whatever he does will prosper. That's an unconditional promise of success. You've got to measure success by Bible standards, not contemporary American culture. Success is not necessarily driving a Cadillac or a Mercedes. There's a much higher level of success than that, but rightly understood, God promises success to a person who meets certain conditions, which are stated. There are three negative conditions and two positive. The negative conditions are not walk in the counsel of the ungodly, not stand in the way of sinners, and not sit in the seat of the scornful. The positive ones are delight in the law of the Lord, meditate in his law day and night. And God says the person who does that will succeed in the deepest and truest sense. When he stands before Jesus in eternity, he will not have a lot of wood, hay, and straw to be burned up. Now, I want to point out to you the key, the thing where it all begins is, where do you get your counsel from? Because you cannot get your counsel from the wrong source and prosper. So where do you get your counsel, your advice, your direction from? You realize that you have right of access to your head, who is called the Wonderful Counselor? Are you availing yourself? You know, in the business world, people pay very large sums of money for letters from, quote, experts telling you where to invest. Well, what about consulting the real expert? What about getting your counsel from the Wonderful Counselor? It's going to demand, for most of you, some pretty radical changes. Some of you will have to stop doing some of the things you're doing. I don't mean you've got to go out and stop tomorrow, but I mean that there'll be a process of adjustment. And if you do it faithfully, I want to tell you, after about 6 months or a year, one day you'll lean back and sigh, say, oh, thank God, I'm free from a lot of pressures that never did me any good. What is it that motivates us? Is it keeping up with the Joneses? Is it doing what everybody else does? You look at the people around you, most of them are not happy, the people that don't know the Lord. In Israel, I'd have to say, you see very few happy people. When Ruth and I walked down the street in Jerusalem, just looking at ourselves, people turn around and look at us, because they're not used to seeing happy people. Why do I say that? What I mean is, their counsel isn't doing them much good. Don't follow them. You've got access to a much better source. All right, that's the next question. How much has God really initiated in your home, especially husbands and fathers? Who is the source of activity in your home? Who directs your program? Can you say, I heard from God and He showed me? Then in your church, how much has God really initiated? Or in the church? I'm, of course, I'm British, and British prone to be critical. I have to admit that. I've tried to deal with it myself for years. We have the impression it's our job to go around and tell everybody else how to do things. Now, I hope God has delivered me from that, but I'd have to say that in most churches, I don't think people ever think in terms of hearing from God. They've got a program. This is the way it's done. 11 o'clock on Sunday morning, etc. And, you know, whether God is in it or not is really almost irrelevant. Am I being cynical? Your church, praise God, may be different. There are churches that are very different. But you take the general spectrum of Christianity today, it's exceptional that God has initiated something. Is that right? All right, now let me point out to you that we're talking about restoration. The restoration of the headship of Jesus. Let's leave the whole church out for a while and let's talk about our individual lives. Yours, mine. If we have gone wrong, what's the first step to putting things right? What was it?
1: Repentance.
0: How many of you would say, Brother Prince, in the light of what you've been saying, I do need to repent? Would you raise a hand if that's true? You don't have to do it. I'm not trying to get hands up. All right, let's pray together, shall we? Father, we come to you now in the name of Jesus, and we have to acknowledge that all of us, in many ways, have ignored the claims of Jesus' headship over our lives and over His church. Lord, we want to say tonight, give us grace to repent, to change our way of doing things. We're sorry, Lord. Forgive us, we pray, in Jesus' name.
2: That's it for this hour. We pray that you have been encouraged and uplifted with this vital information in today's spiritual environment. Thank you and God bless you in every way. 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That's DerekPrince.org.
3: 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Winners and losers. It's been said that whoever dies with the most toys wins. Financial and career success would seem to make a winner, would it not? With God, however, it's the exact opposite. God gets excited about life's losers, the wasted, the overtly irresponsible, the dregs of mankind. He rejoices not at their plight, but because He knows that when we're down, weak, a loser in this world, that then we're most able to realize our need and receive Him into our lives. All of heaven rejoices at even one lost soul who's found. The real losers in life are those winners who forget about God, not feeling their need and believing their own PR. Their tragedy is eternal. It is written that He has filled the hungry with good things, and the rich He has sent away empty. Don't think you're better off than life's losers when it's most probably the other way around. Be an eternal winner. Ask.
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8: Would God consign a good person to hell? With Upwards, I'm Max Lucado. Strictly speaking, there's no one who's good. For the Bible says all have sinned and fall short of God's glory. The Lord is very straightforward. He says, I take no pleasure in the death of the wicked, but rather that they may turn from their ways and live. The Lord is not willing that any should perish. But God, inherently holy, must exclude all evil from His new universe. He's eternally gracious, and in the metaphor of sailing, urges the mutineers to stay on board. He never, however, ties them to the mast. So, to answer the question, How could a loving God send sinners to hell? The fact is, He doesn't. They all volunteer. As C.S. Lewis observed, the doors of hell are locked on the inside.
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11: And Jesus said, "Ye shall receive power after that the Holy Ghost is come upon you, and ye shall be witnesses unto me both in Jerusalem and in all Judea and in Samaria and unto the uttermost part of the earth." Welcome to today's program, It's Really Supernatural, Acts of the Holy Spirit. I'm your host, Henry Schaefer. I believe in the supernatural, and God is on the move in these last days. Let's move into the program and see another chapter that could be written in the book of Acts.
12: Hello, friends, and welcome to another episode of It's Really Supernatural. I'm your host, Henry Schaefer, and I have an exciting lineup for us here tonight. I have, of course, in our studio with me, I have my co-host, Tim McIver, of Fountain of Life Church here in Aiken, South Carolina. Tim, it's good to have you with us tonight.
13: Amen. And we are just, I believe that It's Really Supernatural is on a road that God just has us, and we're going to another pinnacle tonight, Pastor Shane.
12: That's
13: Shane.
12: Exactly right. And also, we have a couple special guests that are here in the studio with me. We have T.D. Schaefer. I have him here. He's here with me. Dewey, it's good to, T.D., it's good to have you here with us.
14: Praise the Lord. It's good to be here with y'all tonight, and I am very excited to be here tonight with each and every one of you and what's fixing to take place. I've been wanting to get here several times, but everything worked for me to be here tonight because it has to be God-sent, and I'm excited.
13: Amen.
12: Exactly. And so we got a great lineup with him as well. He's got some information he's going to be sharing with us. And then we got a very special guest all the way from Florida with us here in the studio. I have with me, it's Dr. Alex Loci of God Topics. He is here in the studio with me. Alex, it's good to have you with us tonight.
15: Well, likewise, Pastor, I'm glad to be here. We drove a long way, and God made it all happen, and here we are.
12: Amen. Now, Alex does the program God Topics, and Alex, I have to let you know is that, well, of course, you've seen it now, as we've introduced you to several people that associated with the family, that this is Alex Loci of God Topics, and they just kind of like melt right in front of you, don't they? Mm-hmm. They said, "This is the man." You mean this is the man right here? So you do a really good job. Give us a little bit about your background, of your studies that you had there in Florida, and because you do an excellent job with the apologetics. So based off of that, give them a little insight there.
15: Well, you know, I just always had a heart for apologetics. You know, Pastor, when someone comes to Christ, there's two ways of that happening. That is the existential way, through the emotions and those feelings that draw us to Christ. And then there's the evidential way, you know, and that's through just the evidence through nature and what God has created. And I've always been that evidentialist. There's very few of us, but I'm one of those guys. And I came to Christ just looking at the consistency and the harmony of the scriptures, and that kind of led me into Christ, and my faith has grown through all the evidence in nature, yeah, and in science and stuff. And so I always had a love for it, and I went to one of the largest churches in America, and that's when they'd asked me to develop a program of apologetics, and we spent 5 years doing that. Now we have a course. It's 12 sessions, 12 weeks, where we teach all the major branches of apologetics.
12: So. Wow, that's amazing.
13: That is.
12: And, of course, they can get your channel on YouTube, God Topics on YouTube and Facebook as well.
15: God Topics, one word.
12: And you've also got a website. We're developing the website
15: now.
12: Wonderful.
15: The name of the ministry is called faithfromevidence.com.
12: Yeah. Wow, we're looking forward to that.
13: Yeah. I like that. Faith from evidence.
12: And, you know, and we want more of the God Topics program for the radio station, because there's a lot. I mean, you know, we play them like it just about every hour, and we want to fill it up. We want to give more, because when that comes on, you don't realize how many people you're educating. Mm-hmm. Do you know what I mean? And you're settling some great arguments that they may have in their mind.
15: Well, I promise you 10 more the next time you come visit us.
12: Oh, we'll do that.
15: Throw out the incentives out there to get them over to Florida.
13: Hallelujah.
12: Sounds really good. So let's talk about something new that's happening here at the studio as well. You can go to cwchrist.com, and if you go right there on the home page, right in the very center, you're going to find that there is a little window there, and you can look into the studios, the live program. We're on the air live right now. Look straight in, and you can see everybody wave at the camera over here, and let everybody know that we are listening. We are live. And so cwchrist.com, and there also, if you're on a smartphone or a tablet, there's a red button there, listen live anywhere in the world. 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And then, of course, you can find us on Facebook as well, 99.9 WCC. Go to the Facebook link. Pinned to the top will be the same thing. You can click on that. The window will open up, and you can look straight into the studios of WCC. I'm excited about what we're going to be talking about tonight. And so just get on the phone and just let people know. Call a neighbor, call a friend, let them know that It's Really Supernatural is on. And you don't want to miss tonight's program, because we're going to continue on with a subject we spoke about last week by the name a man by the name of John Ramirez. And John Ramirez has a book out that is called Out of the Devil's Cauldron. I've got the book. I'm going through the book now. And it is just an amazing journey, an amazing story of a journey from darkness into light. And he speaks about in his book about Santeria, spiritualism, Palo Mayombe. He speaks about these different religions, how they're all mixed together, and pulled him down into the dark side, where the devil was actually his father, and he was able to work sorcery, witchcraft, you know, all kinds of. He was a third level, a Satanist, a high priest. To where he, you got to get the book, because it's just an amazing story. In that, of course, last week we talked about, you know, some of the video we got to show about his life and things like that. Now, the purpose of why we're talking about Out of the Devil's Cauldron and Santeria and spiritualism and all these things, here's the purpose. It's because God has shown South Carolina that God's going to be bringing revival into this area. And it's not by happen chance. As I'm preparing for these programs for It's Really Supernatural, how that John Ramirez said that what he would find out was that churches that were in revival or churches that were on the move, their assignment was to go in and to destroy those moves of God. And how they did it, by sowing discord and sowing all these different things and praying over the property and praying over the church to speak curses over those things. And as I'm studying this, I realized a few months ago is how God impressed on me, because God's bringing revival to University Parkway Church of God and to many churches in the area, told me to go to the property, corners of the property again, and pray over the four corners of the property. And everybody said, well, we've already done all that. And John Ramirez brought about how that a people who was praying over their property, who prayer walked their communities, that the devil could not cast curses and bring curses over those things and, you know, and stop the move of God.
13: I like that.
12: And they would bounce back. And God was in, he said, this is what you need to do this. You need to do this. So there, the thing I want to do is let people know that when God is on the move, the devil always tries to counter. His job is to stop our destiny, fulfilling our destiny that we have in God. And that's why we have Alex with us here tonight, is because I want to let him speak into the ears of the people from his background, where he grew up at, and let people know, you know, your nationality, because people, you know, they just need to know where you came from in that. So you know, some people may have never heard of Santeria. I personally had not. I know a lot about spiritualism and understanding how people would be used as mediums to gain access and information. But Palo, I had never had really been involved in that. Voodoo, I had heard the terms and all. But this right here really opened up my eyes into a different realm to be able to, you know, access it and to be able to, you know, gather more information just to have a foundation in my own self. So Santeria, you know, what a little bit that I know about it, it's from the Latin American countries, and it's a mixture of religion. So, Alex, with that, I don't want to steal any of your thunder or anything, but I want you to just kind of give them about your background and your what you know about Santeria, and to kind of give some credence to what John Ramirez is saying here.
15: Well, it has its origin in West Africa. And really those slaves that came over to the Caribbean and the United States brought with them their voodoo. The obviously the Europeans brought Catholicism with them. And what Santeria is really is a combination of voodoo with Catholicism. There's no particular creed. There's no particular leader to follow. It's just a mishmash of Catholicism with voodoo. And having my heritage is Cuban, we grew up in Miami and I got an opportunity to see a lot of it growing up. We were Catholics due to my grandmother's insistence,
12: So they came from Cuba?
15: Right. My parents came from Cuba. That's okay. Correct.
12: And now, what time frame was that when they came over?
15: 60s, early 60s.
12: Got it. Okay.
15: Yeah, they came in the early 60s. And my grandmother brought with her Catholicism. My grandmother was a devout Catholic. Didn't like this stuff at all, but it still had its influence in even her Catholicism a little bit.
12: Yeah.
15: And but we did have a cousin and then some neighbors who were very much into it. And then later on in life, probably in my early teens.
12: Did you know it with the term of Santeria?
15: Yes.
12: Did you? Oh,
15: since I was a child.
12: Okay.
15: Yeah, since I was a child.
12: So that term was very familiar with you.
15: Oh, yeah. And it was everywhere. I can remember as little kids, we were mowing lawns for a neighbor. And we're back there mowing as little kids, and we saw this little shed, and we opened up the shed door just out of curiosity. We were just kids, and there were dead goats lying on the ground and chicken blood everywhere. And we ran so fast, we left our mowers behind. Yeah. So, yeah, we were always exposed to this thing as children. It wasn't until my early teens that my mother brought we had a friend, relative, slash that started a relationship with our family, and he was a spiritualist.
12: Yeah.
15: Which really lacked all those rituals and all the killing and stuff like that, but was just a medium. And we would go see him on a regular basis for about 2 years or so.
12: And so what would the going to the spiritualist be going there to get information, direction in life?
15: Direction in life, wisdom. Really, they're there to fill a need when there's a need there and kind of draw you in the way Satan knows how to draw people in.
12: So it was that, when you talk about that experience you had, with hearing a voice. Mm-hmm. Can you share that with us?
15: Well, what they are is a medium. So as soon as you get there, you have a conversation, and they immediately go into a trance. Mm-hmm. and begin to speak. In one case, I guess is the one you're referring to, we were with our mother. Mm-hmm. And this person went into a trance and began to speak in my deceased father's voice. Mm-hmm. So it was clearly, you know, very, very demonic. And I think it was shortly after that my mother really caught on to the fact that this is not
12: of God.
15: Not of God.
12: Yeah.
15: No, because she was a devout Christian, and she just didn't see it as a violation of Christianity until we got in deep enough to where we could really see it.
12: Yeah. Well, you know, what I see here when I read the book Out of the Devil's Cauldron with John Ramirez is that, you know, he was from a young child. He was pulled in to Santeria. Mm-hmm. And spiritualism and Palo Mayombe. He was pulled into that and was groomed to be a Satanist high priest. And as he progressed through it, his powers became stronger and stronger to where, you know, he was even as a medium himself, and how the spirits or the demons would take possession of him. Mm-hmm. And he would have the power to speak curses over people. And he says people within like 30 days, if he was through money people would pay him, he could, in 30 days, the person would be dead. They could bring forth cancer in the, on their body, mentally go insane, and, you know, commit suicide. But he would set things in order. So the book here is, of course, all the things that we do, the show that's called It's Really Supernatural, about demons and how that they are sent on a mission. But at first, when it starts out, is that the demons are using people to do their work. You know, the demons are telling them what to do. And then it comes around to where they gain power, that they, through this deception, they are using this power because they are actually stepping up the ranks, and they're pulling more and more people into this religion that's there, and that's how they grow. And some of the information that he gives here is just amazing. Why am I saying all this? I'm saying this for the purpose is that when God starts to bring about revival into this area, and he starts to always do supernatural things, the devil just don't sit back and not do nothing. Do you understand what I mean?
13: Oh,
12: and
13: yes.
12: And he always counters with all these kind of things in people's churches. So here's what I'm trying to do. Is pastors, when God starts to bring revival into your church and you start seeing the supernatural moving in your church, there's only two sources of power. You're plugged in above or you're plugged in below.
13: That's right.
12: God's going to send people to your church who need to be demon. They're demon oppressed. They're demon possessed. And they're going to need to be set free. And when they vomit on the floor, and you're going to need people to help clean it up, because demons are going to be coming out through the power of Jesus Christ. So don't think that when the supernatural starts to happen, that this is phony, fake, or fictitious. It's real, and Jesus cast a lot of demons out himself. So that is, and Alex, you even just give credence yourself, some of the things that you're saying about how, you know, the devil does take hold on people's life.
15: Can I add to that?
12: Go right ahead.
15: One time, I'm a new Christian now. And, you know, back in the days when I was a new Christian, I was witnessing anything that moved. And you didn't have to be human. Animals were included. So I was witnessing everything and everyone. And I was witnessing to a santero, which is a high priest. I'm outside of a botanica in Miami. And we're talking about spirits and possessions and principalities and powers. And I'm having this conversation with this guy. I'm fearless because I've already been in and out of this thing. So, and I can remember God speaking to me and saying, this guy is more conscious, more aware of the spirit world than most and almost all Christians are.
12: Yeah.
13: Wow.
15: That once you're in this thing, it's undeniable, that spiritual world that surrounds
12: right,
15: us every
12: right,
15: day.
12: Right.
15: Which so many Christians seem quite ignorant of.
12: Ignorant, right. You know, well, and go ahead, bro.
13: I was just going to say, you know, you can see the correlation of what the enemy's trying to do. I like what Pastor Schaefer said. At first, the enemy is using, or the devil and the spirits are using people. But then when people really get into this, they start to draw power from the enemy, so that people will recognize that power in them, therefore giving them more access to money, to positions, to whatever they're trying to access through using that power. And then you can realize why they would not want to see revival, because when revival comes, it takes away that power from them. If, for example, if revival comes and they're trying to use sickness, I use that in a curse form, in order for them to gain power, or somebody saying, we want you to put sickness on this person because they're in a position I want, or whatever the case may be,
12: right.
13: Revival is going to automatically bring the holy power of God, that sickness can be destroyed. So it's taking away from their ability to keep using the power of the demonic realm to be able to gain, you know, and most of it's greed, most of it's lust, most of it's definitely all of the sins that God tells us not to be involved in. But that's what most people in those positions seem to be wanting to gain, whether it's through greed, whether it's through lust, whether it's through positionings or just the control that unfortunately the mind of men seem to want to gather.
12: Right.
13: And you can see why they would want to stop revival. But, you know, praise God for the blood of Jesus that they can't. And, you know, talking about that, Pastor Schaefer, you were talking about when people come in church.
12: Yeah.
13: Remember when you and I were talking about that on one of the shows, and you were talking about when people come in church and disrupt the service?
12: Yeah, I told you that I believe everybody who comes in church is not sent by God.
13: Yeah. And, you know, pastors out there, if you're listening, you need to be aware of that. Somebody keeps coming into church disrupting the preaching of the Word of God. You remember how you had that revelation, and God really showed you the evidence of that, and it was a great teaching tool that night that you used. You know, pastors need to be aware of that. When people try to stop the preaching of the Word of God.
12: Exactly.
13: You know, right. that's not the Lord. He wants the Word preached in exactly. the services.
12: And, you know, so when we talk about the revival and how the devil's going to try to stop that, I think about people coming into the church, and especially as, just say there's a church, okay, and all these people, and revival's coming, and now you have an influx of all these people, from this area who are coming, and some are coming on legitimate grounds, and they're coming, but they're bringing this with them as part of their life, and Christ is going to set them free. Do you know what I'm talking about? There could be manifestations. But what really got me, Alex, and Dewey, you can chime in here as well, speaking here. But what I see is that in our country, especially here in South Carolina, is that it's a Hispanic population. It's large. And we have different communities that has a lot of Hispanic people in it, coming from Mexico up this way. And they bring this with them. So as this bringing this with them into this community, when the revival breaks out and they're going to the church and they're bringing people into it, they're going to have to deal with this. And if they're ignorant, they won't even know what to ask them. They won't even know what they're even talking about, you know, trying to mentor them and try to set them free. And I think that's what we're trying to do here on the radio station with this information, is trying to say, this is where this religion came from. It is demonic, and Christ is going to set them free.
13: Amen.
12: He set John Ramirez free. You know what I mean? And you need to get the book Out of the Devil's Cauldron and read that book about John Ramirez. You can go to YouTube, type his name in. You can see much of his testimony there as well. But watching his testimony and reading the book, listen, got to read the book is what I'm telling you. Got to read the book, because it really fills in a lot of the gaps and opens up your eyesight to where some of the rituals that he was talking about. And you shared that as you were kind of like in the green room here, you were talking about
13: Seances.
12: Yeah, the seances, or
13: the purpose
12: cigars,
13: and the goal.
12: The cigars that in Miami, and things that you would see hanging on the walls and stuff like that.
15: Right. Everyone was given a particular spirit.
12: Yes.
15: That would follow them through life.
12: Yes.
15: And they would ask to sacrifice to that particular spirit, mm-hmm. on a regular basis, and that would be through cigars, giving them fruits, giving the spirit, you know, blood from goats and chickens and those kind mm-hmm. of things. Yeah,
12: and you know, he talks about in his book about how that they would sacrifice roosters and, but you know, Alex, you know, today as we were talking, preparing for this, I read some things, and you were aware of it there in Florida, where that some people came against some people who were a church that was practicing Santeria, and they were killing animals and sacrificing the blood, and it went to the Supreme Court, and they said that they were protected, and that as long as it's used in a religious service, that they could sacrifice whatever they wanted to do.
15: That's right.
12: And then I found out again, it happened in Texas. Same thing, is that it went before the Supreme Court. People were trying to stop it, and it's protected, so they were able to kill their sacrifices right there, their chickens, their goats, and all these different things. I'm going,
13: and we wonder what's wrong with America, right?
12: Yeah, we want to know what's going on. I'm going, wow. But you want to know what stopped. See, this is still not going to stop revival. God's going to bring revival.
13: That's right. That's right.
12: And when those demons come and they're there in the church, Brother Schaefer, I'm gonna know how to deal with them, because I know what I'm dealing with.
15: That's right.
13: Amen.
12: You know what I'm talking
15: about? Pastor, can I speak to the person either involved in this or counseling
12: sure.
15: someone involved in this? It's no different than any other kind of satanic presence, in that it comes with many promises. It comes with many visions of prosperity and good, but in the end, it's rotten and it leads to death.
12: Yeah.
15: And having been, you know, involved in this or know people who were involved for over 25 years, you know, I saw, you know, my cousin's family destroyed. I mean, again, initially you've got all this revelation coming and you're foretelling the future accurately, I might ask.
12: Yeah.
15: And these kind of things. But over time, you know, my cousin's family in particular, you know, were all involved in drugs and there were suicides and all kinds of bad stuff like this. I had a business associate, same thing. They were very, very involved in it initially. I've known them since I was young. It was great. They were getting new business. The business was growing and prospering. And at the end, again, one of them committed suicide. One of them died of cancer. And, you know, there was just a surviving person that I knew who, you know, was faced with all the consequences of this stuff. So it looks good up front. It looks good as you initially get involved with it, like anything satanic. But at the end, it's just rotten and leads to death.
12: Yeah, you know,
15: and that's the best advice I can give to someone who's even thinking of.
13: You know, I like what you said, Dr. Alex, about the fact that the seances, which is basically their worship service, the goal of that is for them to actually not just use the power of the demonic spirit, but the goal, the end goal, or the place that they're wanting to get is for the spirit to actually take possession of them,
15: right,
13: or to come inside,
15: right,
13: of them. And, you know, I believe that's what people don't understand, that they start playing around with these things, Ouija boards, and they start playing around with these things, and they experience a little bit of power, but you can't keep that power at bay once you start dabbling in it. It's going to eventually take possession, and then it's going to do what it wants to with you.
12: Right. Yeah, go ahead, do it.
14: Right, you know, that was like I'm sitting here listening to what y'all are, you know, talking about. You know, that's like new coming Christians, you know, when they are, you know, come to the Lord, and this is what this is about right here, because they are searching and they're seeking.
12: Yeah.
14: And this is what the enemy's trying to do, is to take away what the Lord is trying to do for them right there. I mean, because that was like where I was ministering one night, I had one to come behind talking about people coming in interrupting service and all. I had one standing behind me with arm crossed, and finally nobody told me. I finally turned around and looked, and he looked at me and said, "You think you're the chosen one?" Well, you know, hair started rising all, because I knew this was not right,
13: right,
14: you know?
12: Yeah.
14: And I finally got him out to talk to him. And, I mean, he didn't believe in Jesus. He believed in blood sacrifice of animals or himself. And he pulled his sleeves up, and on both arms, there was probably not even a space in between each cut that you could see on him. And he was trying to filter himself in to the congregation that I was in.
12: Yeah.
14: And every now and then he comes in, I have to get him out, because as newcomers coming into Christ, they have been mingled with this stuff,
13: mm-hmm,
14: and they think it's okay.
12: Yeah.
14: And that's what this is about tonight with the doctor here, just telling, hey, look, wake up, this is what's happening to the new Christian, and even to the ones that's already been serving the Lord for a good while.
12: Yeah, and you know, one thing that I see as I study this, and Alex, you made the point, is that the manifestations are real, and the manifestation happens. And the people go into it, are pulled into it through being inquisitive. They go in, they're selected, they pulled into it. And there are demonic manifestations, that readings, knowing their future, knowing their past, all these different things. And they said, this has to be real. Even in John Ramirez's book, one of the things that he did, he had a friend who was a Muslim. And he put a challenge to him. He says, let's see who God is the strongest God, Muhammad or the devil. And so he had two girls sitting there, and he says, read the girls, tell them about their life. And he says, well, both of you, the one that followed Muhammad said, was a Muslim, said, both of you have boyfriends, and y'all have gotten mad, and y'all split up and everything. And they go, nope, that's not right, but you're wrong. And then John Ramirez starts to do his part of reading them through demonic powers, and starts to tell them about the girls, about their life, about how one had just stolen $20,000, when all these different things, started telling them how she was, and then the other one about how that she was a She mooched off of people and was mooching off of this one here. I mean, these people started weeping and crying because he was, it was the man the Muslim had admitted that his God was stronger than Muhammad. He said he had to because there was a demonstration. And that is what's going to happen if the demonstration of God's power was as it was in the time of Christ, that the miracles who came, the demons cast out. You hear what I'm trying to tell you?
13: Yeah.
12: The same manifestations that was in the time of Jesus Christ that brought about great revivals and thousands came to him and people followed him and through the disciples and all these manifestations that we've seen in the 40s and the 50s and the 60s. And look at the healing revivals that was done through supernatural manifestation. It is still the same God fighting the same devil.
13: Come on.
12: And if we as church people don't start to shake our own selves.
13: That's right.
12: And realize that we can have a form of godliness and deny the power. Mm-hmm. And that's what John Ramirez said, that there would be, he says, I love to go talk to Christians who didn't pray, who didn't read the word, who didn't fast and didn't know their God. He says they had a form of godliness and denied the power. He says, but then there were those who had a relationship with Christ, who prayed. He says, I couldn't stand against them because their God is stronger than the devil. Do you understand what I'm getting at?
13: Amen, brother.
12: And we have to realize that that is where we're at. And I don't want to be one of these weak Christians. And the church needs to wake up. Remember what he says in the last days? That they would be, look, they'd be like this here. That would be
13: a tell us the coffee story.
12: The lukewarm. They would be lukewarm. You know yeah. what I mean? And wouldn't be able to do anything. Let me tell you a story here real quick. It's 7:30. It is Friday, the 28th of November, and you're inside. It's really supernatural. You're listening to 99.9 WUCC Williston. I have Tim McIver here with me in the studio. I have Dr. Alex Loci. I have Evangelist T.D. Schaefer. He's here with me, and I'm your host, Henry Schaefer. We're talking about Santeria, spiritualism, Palo Mayombe, out of the devil's cauldron with John Ramirez, what God's doing about revival and how that how do Christians stack up against the supernatural? I mean, and that's what this program does, is try to say, listen, what we're dealing with is supernatural, but where's the manifestation on our part at what they're looking for? And when they come to church and you come to University Parkway Church of God, there's going to be a manifestation of God's power because we're going to let him do what he wants to do because we're going to prepare the ground for the Holy Ghost.
13: That's right.
12: Just like they do it. Come on, just like they do it in their services, they prepare, we prepare as well, so that when you walk in, you experience God. When they walk in, they experience their demonic powers.
13: Mm-hmm.
12: Does that make sense, what I'm saying? And we've got to get back into doing that if we're going to have true revival in the last days. Now, to tell you about the coffee story.
13: Yes.
12: Let me tell you the coffee story. I didn't get to finish it last week or start it. So why is it that when people come to church, Christians come to church, and we don't experience the power of God when we come? Here's what happened. Fran, my wife, went over to babysit for a week over in Augusta. I'm at home trying to be a bachelor, trying to make it myself. I don't know how to do anything. Alex, you know that, right?
15: I do.
12: Yeah.
13: That's all us, man.
12: You know that?
14: Oh, yes, we know that.
12: Yeah. So here I am. I'm going to make coffee that morning. So I go over there, and I have the coffee pot that's ready to go, and we put in Dunkin' Donuts coffee. So it's
13: good
12: not,
13: coffee.
12: Yeah, it's not like Sanka. It's Dunkin' Donuts coffee, right? And I put my scoops in there. I put the water in there, and I shut the pot down. I go do little things with the cats I have to do every morning to make Sister Schaefer happy. I come back, and I look at my coffee pot, and it's just like almost like tea. It's not right. And I said, what did I do wrong? This making coffee is not that hard. So I pulled it out the top, and I look at it, and then I put all the scoops in it, 8 scoops, whatever, you know, and I'm going, and it's just not right. So I dump it all out. I go, what did I do wrong? And I put my scoops back in it, put a new filter in it, put my scoops in it, I put it back in there, I pull the water back in it again. I'm sitting there, and I'm watching this coffee come out, and it's coming out like tea, thinner than tea. I'm going, what am I? And I run another pot out. I'm going, I absolutely just don't know how to make coffee. I don't know how to do it. And I started looking at that coffee pot, and you know what it was? This coffee pot is one of those bun coffee pots, and it has a burner in it that's supposed to stay on all the time to keep the water hot inside, so that as soon as you pour your water in and you put the lid down, there's hot coffee coming out. And the Lord spoke to me, and he's told me, he says, that's what's wrong with the church right now. Listen to what I'm going to tell you. Is this right here. Is that I pray, I get the word of God, I prepare, our church prepares, we sing, everything looks right. But when they come to church and they put the lid down and it's ready to make coffee and all, it's nothing but like lukewarm. It's just like tea. What it is the water is not hot. That person coming to church is not hot. They're not ready for it. They are cold. And they're running their cold life and that cold water over everything that God has prepared for them. And they get nothing but, they don't even want to drink it. It's not even coffee. And they want to say, I don't want to go to that dead church. Man, they don't pray. The preacher don't do anything. There's no, it's not that. It's not the preacher. It's not the word. It's people coming in not prepared. Mm-hmm. And when they come in, remember the Bible says, I'd rather if you'd be hot or cold. You know what? I'd rather if you'd be hot or cold and not lukewarm. And that's what's happening to church services today. It will happen this coming Sunday. The power of God will not be there because you're not ready when you go in. You haven't prayed. You haven't sought God. You haven't begged God to speak to your life like these people at the demonic forces do. They go there. They want to be spoken to. They want to hear. They are ready to do anything to hear from that demonic power. But we go in and blame it on the church, blame it on the choir, blame it on the Sunday school teacher. And the thing is, we have prayed. That we have fasted, we have sought God, we have cried at the altar for 2 or 3 hours for the word of God. And people come in and say, well, I didn't get nothing. Well, you know you didn't get nothing. And that revival will not come to this area or into churches unless people get that mindset again. I'm going to go to church and I'm ready when I walk in. And when I'm ready when I walk in, I could preach on the Teletubbies and people would get saved. I could preach on the Teletubbies and people would be baptized in the Holy Ghost because they're coming ready to get coffee.
13: Yes.
12: Does that
13: yes.
12: make sense? Does that make sense? You got to do your part. God's going to do his part.
13: That's
12: but
13: right.
12: You can't blame it on God.
13: That's
12: if
13: right.
12: the church is dead and rolls up and doesn't, and nobody comes to church and nobody's getting saved, don't you blame it on God. You blame it on the pastor.
13: The thing that is taking place in like the Santeria and everything is that the goal is that they will eventually become possessed with the demonic spirit. That needs to be the goal for the Christian, is that, you know, God will have their
12: use
13: complete
12: me.
13: Life.
12: Use me.
13: So
12: here's the gifts of the Holy Ghost. Tongues, interpretation of tongues and prophecy, word of wisdom, word of knowledge, discerning of spirits, miracles, gift of faith, and gift of healings. Is when the Holy Spirit's there and he wants to use the body of Christ, he wants to use his people.
13: Amen.
12: To manifest himself through the power of the Holy Ghost working through an individual.
13: That's right.
12: But if they don't believe in the Holy Ghost, they don't have the gifts of the Spirit, they're not been preparing for it, it won't happen to the individuals. Does that make sense?
13: It does.
12: And it's happening at our church because we've been teaching about it. Huh? Teaching about it, people come to expecting it, and we're praying and fasting for it, and we're starting to see those things happen. It can happen in any church.
13: Right. And, you know, when it comes to the gifts of the Spirit, people that get involved with a church that's operating in that and wanting to see it manifested, they go home during the week. They're thinking about, you know, they're asking God, they're being with God, what is the gift that you've given me or want me to operate in? What are the gifts that you want manifest? When they come to church, they're in expectation. You
12: yeah,
13: see what I'm saying?
12: Exactly.
13: They're not just wanting to come to a church and just sit there and say, well, I'm walking, I'm downhearted, I need you to preach me happy. If you don't preach me happy, I'm not coming back.
12: Yeah.
13: You know what
12: and
13: I'm saying?
12: And you know what John Ramirez said? He said what was wrong with the churches nowadays is that the churches are preaching people happy, and they're not preaching them free.
13: Mm-hmm. Right.
12: Preach them happy, but not preaching them free. Y'all think we can take some phone calls?
13: Oh, yeah.
12: We'll do that. Got Alex Loci here with me, Dr. Alex Loci. I got T.D. Schaefer, evangelist T.D. Schaefer, with me in the studio here. We got some great experience setting here. Got Pastor Tim McIver. I know you've dealt with a lot of this as well. Call us at 803-335-3131. 803-335-3131. Take your phone calls. Got your questions here. We talked about Santeria, talking about revival. comment or a question, pastors calling, people who are listening, give us a call and give you a comment or a question here. 803-335-3131.
13: You know, I'd just like to add, Pastor Schaefer, you know what's amazing is people that are operating in this, Dr. Alex, in the Santeria and these other forms, which I didn't know anything about. I'm so thankful for It's Really Supernatural. I think a lot of people have heard a lot of names tonight that they

0: ideas, it will manifest change on the inside first and not the outside. You see what I'm saying? Yeah, it's not the element of changing every environment at first on the outside, but it's the element of changing you on the inside. Because when we look at the beautiful trees, when we look at the beautiful earth, the reason it's the way it is because that's who God is on the inside. And once God changes you on the inside, then your environment will start to duplicate your freedom inside. Right. You know, and that's what happens with the demonic. They're wanting the demon force to change things in their environment, in their external arenas of life, but through the possession, it's going to destroy everything on the inside, and therefore it's going to just destroy them. And people don't really understand that.
1: That's right. 803.
0: You probably have a lot of evidence about that.
1: 803-335-3131. Got a comment? Got a question? What you call in here? It's really supernatural. Put you live and on the air for your comment or your question. 803-335-3131. Go ahead.
2: As a pastor, you know, I think anybody coming to your church, coming out of, especially particularly a Latin, coming out of Catholicism.
1: Here we got a call here. Let's take this here. Hello, caller. You're live and on the air.
3: Yes. Good evening, Pastor Schaefer.
1: Hello. How you doing, Sandy?
3: I'm doing very well. I'm intrigued by the show, and I have a comment.
1: Okay.
3: And I have a question for Dr. Alex, if he's willing to accept.
1: All right. Go right ahead.
3: All right. I hear Alex talking about living in Miami. I myself spent 10 years in Miami. And when you live there and you start observing what's around you, that's where I first came in contact with the voodoo and the other satanic cults that are down there. And when I moved from Miami back home, it was really in a roundabout way that I stumbled on it here. I was living in Colombia, and I actually stumbled on it then back in 1994.
1: Okay.
3: And the way I stumbled on, what was the name of it again? It's been so long.
1: Santeria.
3: Yeah. And the way I stumbled on it, and when I moved out of Miami and thought I was coming back to normalcy up home, I was doing some rescue work for an animal shelter, and there were a lot of people around certain times of the year, like Halloween or full moons or stuff like that. And we would get a lot of postings and calls about missing pets. And that's when the rescue organization informed me that Santeria would go around and they would steal black cats, white cats, dogs, chickens, roosters, that type of rab, you know, certain animals that they use at certain times of year to sacrifice.
1: About a white and a brown one. Go ahead, right. Miss Kid.
0: You're going to get in trouble, Pastor Sheriff.
1: Go ahead. Go ahead.
3: That's not funny, Pastor.
1: I just want to make sure mine wasn't on the list.
3: Right. Well, from what I understand, it depends on the time of year. But Halloween especially is black cats and white cats and dogs.
1: Yeah.
3: And chickens. And I was just dumbfounded because, I mean, you don't think about that being, Santeria being in practice big time in South Carolina. And this was back in 1994. And I paid very close attention. And over the years, it's still there. It's not public. It's very much under the waters.
1: Yeah.
3: It's an undercurrent, but it is there.
1: Question for Alex. You got a question for him?
3: Right, I do. I have it's in line with your God topics, and I have a question that I've been hit with when I was witnessing to a friend. They read the Bible, Dr. Alex, but I always get a comment like, well, I don't understand why God did this, and I don't understand why all the men had to have concubines, and I didn't understand why he made, you know, the sun stand still and all this. Can you give me a good rebuttal for that? Someone who reads the Bible and just says, well, I don't understand, especially in the Old Testament, I don't understand why God made him roam around the wilderness for 40 years.
2: Right. Yeah, I think you got to look at each one of those individually in terms of why God did it. But I will say this, Sandy, is that To believe in something, you don't have to understand it 100%.

0: And I can tell you that I've gotten questions about the Bible that I don't have an answer for, and I think we're all there at some point from evolutionists claiming that because I don't have all the answers, therefore my belief is not legitimate. Well, if you think about the evolutionist and the atheist or whatever this person you're speaking to tends to believe, they're lacking far more in answers than we are. So I just generally say, look, the Bible doesn't have all the answers because it doesn't pretend to answer all the questions of life, right?
1: It's called faith.
0: Yeah, and that's when our faith comes in and we believe God because we trust God. Now, you know, as an evidentialist, we have a lot of evidence for what's happened in the Bible historically, but we haven't found every single Philistine city and every single Babylonian town, and you know, so there's some things that are still missing, but we have a picture that is sufficient to rest our faith on. And we don't have all the answers. Now, a lot of people say, well, you know, why do you believe in God if you don't have all the answers? Well, it's like this. If your mom tells you, don't put your hand on this burner, and you decide finally to put your hand on the burner and get burned, and you realize your mom does have a lot of answers when she tells you not to run on the street, even though you haven't run out there yet, you trust in what she says because of the burner incident. I think we have a sufficient amount of evidence and a sufficient amount of information to put a strong trust in the Bible, even though, again, there's still pieces that haven't come together yet.
1: Yep, sounds good.
2: Absolutely.
1: Sandy, to help you out?
3: That is exactly what I needed. I sort of batted it around. I knew what I wanted to say, but you really fine-tuned it for me. And I really appreciate that.
1: Thank you, Sandy.
3: Thanks a lot.
1: God bless.
3: Bye-bye.
2: You know, what's amazing is you were also just speaking about actually being able to see the process of people that have been involved in Santeria.
1: And yeah, we got another one here.
2: End of their life.
1: Caller. Go ahead and call back, caller. Just lost you.
0: Not only that, but I can tell you that these people who come out of this make the finest Christians that will ever come to your church.
1: Hallelujah. Caller, you're live and on the air.
4: Praise the Lord. This is RPI.
1: Hello, RPI.
4: Hey,
1: how you
4: guys
1: doing?
4: Hey, how y'all guys doing?
1: Wonderful.
4: Y'all doing a phenomenal job, man. I'm watching all on the webcam and just exhilarating.
1: Wonderful.
4: You know, with the word. And especially if you didn't tell me something, I was going to be there. If you knew that, I would have came up there.
1: Oh, yeah. There's a lot of people.
4: I love about that's the God talk. I love that's my one of my favorite shows I love to listen to because I get so much information and so little time. I can manage to just sit with you and talk with you for about an hour with much information that I get. But my comment is on voodoo. As you know, Pastor Shaver, my father is from Port-au-Prince, Haiti. And he talks about, you know, when he was living in Haiti, how, you know, the witch doctor would do and you know, what people would go to him for healing or marital problems or anything, and how that when we go to these witch dogs with satanic, we invite spirits inside of our bodies, you know, inside of our, you know, spirit.
1: Yeah.
4: So it's that's why you have a lot of people possessed in places like Haiti because they invite these satanic spirits. Well, you know, and one of the things that I wanted to ask your son-in-law is about this racing. If that's what I'm saying, the right racing.
0: What is it?
4: What they've been using the hospitals a lot, where people have pain and they use, I guess it's something like where they use the electricities or these, I don't know if they're like witch dogs or what, but it's something called racing. I've been reading up on it. And then using that to heal people, and the doctors have been using a lot of these, I guess you call them witch doctors to feel pain that they can't do.
1: Wow.
4: And I just want to know, ask a comment to your son-in-law about that. Did he know anything about that? I'm not, might be saying it wrong. It's called racing or rapping. I don't know exactly the name of it.
0: I've never heard of it.
4: Something they would use in the hospital.
0: I never heard of it. I know a lot of the Santeria stuff uses herbs and things like that to try to heal people, but I've never heard of the raising.
1: Yeah. And, you know, the thing is there's so much that's out there. That's being revealed now. And that is being used for, it's like mainstream. This stuff's coming, you know, the voodoo's coming into a lot of the, you know, the hospitals or different things that they're using. They don't know why they're getting healed. They just know when we do this, it happens. So therefore they make a, you know, a statement and they start using certain things, you know. But anyway, RPI, that's something that we'll follow up with and to make sure we get an answer to you on that, okay? Thanks for calling in.
4: All right.
1: Thank you. God bless. 803-335-3131. Got a comment, got a question. Got Dr. Alex Loci here with me. T.D. Schaefer, he's with me in the studio. Tim McIver. You can go to cwchrist.com, like RPI was saying. Got a phone call right here. Caller, you're live and on the air. Got a comment, got a question?
5: Yes, sir. Hey, Pastor. This is Amanda from church. Y'all doing all right?
1: I'm doing just fine, Amanda. You got a question? Good to hear from you.
5: Yes, sir. Well, first of all, Dr. Loci, I just want to let you know I love getting to hear you on God topics. I think you do a fantastic job, and it's so great that you're here speaking on the radio. Pastor, I want to share this. This doesn't quite have to do with the nice subject, but it really does have to do with it. It's really supernatural. Yesterday when I was over at my family's for Thanksgiving, my father was showing me some pictures. He does hunting throughout the U.S. and the different places and all. Now, as you know, usually when a hunter has like a tract of land, they attach those, what, cameras around the tree, and it kind of takes pictures of the, you know, you see the kind of activity throughout the night, the deer, just to kind of get it. Okay. Well, my father, you know, he's gone to various hunting clubs throughout the U.S. Well, he had just received not too long ago some pictures from this gentleman who has a tract of land down in Renz, Georgia. And supposedly this is like near a Confederate cemetery or burial ground.
1: Yeah.
5: But anyway, I'm not making this up. I'm telling you, this is pretty creepy, but, he showed me this first photo, and it shows a buck, you know, with antlers and all. Well, to the right of it in the background, and it looks like this torso with the head, this head and this torso looks like it's coming out of the ground. It's not a bush.
1: Yeah, right.
5: It's not another animal.
1: We believe you. I believe it all, sister. We believe it all.
0: You're not going to shock anybody.
1: Yeah, you're not going to shock none of us here.
5: But it's just, it was just this head and this torso looked like it was coming out of the ground, and this face. And I'm thinking, oh, trust me, it looked like something now that showed The Walking Dead. Not that I watch it, sir, but you know, you see the previous.
1: Well,
5: but anyway, he showed me another picture, and it shows the background, you know, the woods, and it shows like this animal-like creature. It's not a deer. It's not a doe. It's not a coyote. It's not a fox. It's just something, and you're just thinking, what in heaven's name? And anyway, the good thing about it was when I showed it to my mom, I told, you know, my mom what's been going on in her church and about some of the things she said about seeing demons and this and that. But what I'm bringing this before you is, do you think maybe God is allowing us to see these kinds of things to say, hey, this is even as closer than you realize? Because, I mean, I wish I could show it to you. It couldn't have been doctored up because even my father said the man doesn't want me to even give this out.
1: Yeah.
5: He said he doesn't want to be bothered about this. But it's just, I'm telling you, you look at this and you're thinking, oh, my God. But
1: well, you know what I think, Amanda? You know what I think is going on is that because the people are more prevalent, more open to it, just look at TV. And all the programs that are on TV, look at all the stuff, and the culture's being slanted in that direction towards
0: the kids stuff, the kids programming.
1: So it's
0: magic,
1: I mean,
0: and
1: this stuff,
2: these games, and
1: it's normal.
2: Xbox,
1: normal. I mean, they're saying this is all normal, and it's just preparing our this culture, and it's creeping in. Well, it's been here for a long time, but you know, and it's just becoming more prevalent because of what we see going on all around us. At the same time, go ahead.
5: Well, one quick thing, and this even gets more eerier. Today while I was at work, now I'm telling you, this girl who's in a Bible study with me, it's a single Bible study over at another church I go once a month, I was telling her, she said, well, I can believe it. She said, you know, my father died 11 years ago. She said, I've seen him about five or six times since then. I went, I said, excuse me. And she's a Christian. I've known her for a very long time. She's not crazy or anything. She said, yeah, one time I came home and he was standing out back behind the house with his hand on the stove. He had always gotten on those, but he didn't like me and my brother out at night. And then she said one time she came into the house and he was sitting in the armchair. I'm thinking, whoa. And then she said, well, and then when my 4-year-old niece died, she had gotten hurt. She had gotten run over in a tractor accident. When she was alive, she used to come into her aunt's room, the girl I was talking to today, and would play with the music box around like 3 o'clock and on Sundays. And,
1: wow.
5: And she was telling me now, after she died for months and months on end, the music box was suddenly activated at 3 o'clock in the afternoons. I mean, she wouldn't touch it, but any other time, it just would do it at 3 o'clock. I told her, I said, you might have a kind of a spiritual gift. You don't realize.
1: Well, I don't know about no spiritual gift, but.
2: I'll probably get rid of the music box.
5: I mean, stuff, like you said.
1: Yeah.
5: Well, the senses and all, or, I mean.
1: Yeah, well, I think, you know, I mean, you got to realize you don't know what's been going on all in the house. You don't know what the person's been involved in, what doors they've opened up. But, yeah, all that is really. Get the pictures for me, Amanda. Thank you for your call tonight, okay?
5: Yes, sir.
1: All right, y'all, God bless. Care. All right.
5: Bye.
1: 803-335-3131. We got about 5 minutes. We'll take another call here if we can. Comment, question about Santeria, about revival. Call in 803-335-3131. That Dr. Alex Lokai here, he's here with me. Alex, you got something else you'd like to share with us?
0: You know, I'd just like to warn the pastors, if you do get someone coming out of Catholicism in your church and they're Latin, there's a good chance that this stuff has creeped into their theology. And you might want to give them a little special attention, keep a special eye on them, and some special counseling. On the other hand, if someone admittedly comes out of this stuff who was involved in the Santeria and becomes a Christian, a Protestant, man, they make some of the best Holy Ghost Spirit-filled maniacs for Christ. And I've seen some of them, and it's really, really good stuff. They are fearless for God.
2: Well, we can see that and just the knowledge God's poured in you and you know, the things that you were talking about. And you were talking about when you first became a Christian. That your grandmother, tell us about that. Your grandmother just kind
0: of. Oh, man, that was one of the great monuments of my life where, you know, I was raised by a Catholic grandmother who, again, this stuff had filtered in a little bit. And so she would, she had a big table full of statues and saints and candles and all kinds of stuff. And the day finally came where she had received the Lord, and we got a big old plastic bag. And I asked her, are you sure you want to do this? And she said yes. And we took all these statues that she'd had since she was a kid, a lot of them, and we poured them into that bag. And since then, she became a preacher of the gospel there in her little home that she lived in. And,
2: praise God.
0: Yeah, it was pretty exciting.
2: Do you believe that things can attach to objects?
0: Absolutely. I've seen it with my own eyes. I think things can attach objects. One of the callers was talking about Haiti. This stuff is probably the most powerful is in Haiti.
1: Yeah.
0: And you got stuff coming out of there. And, boy, you better pray over this stuff. We at my house, as you know, mm-hmm. we pray over all the stuff we buy, particularly the secondhand stuff, because we're very right. convinced that this stuff, the spirits can attach to it. Yeah.
2: And there may be some people out there, you may be listening, and you got to. Something don't feel right in your home. You ever seen shadows? Yeah. You know, you just catch them out the corners of your eye.
1: Mm-hmm.
2: And if you ask God, what I've seen with that is that if they will ask God, is there something in my home that's a gateway or something's trying to attach to? And you'll just be walking through your home and your eyes will just draw to it. You know what I'm saying? And it's like, I don't know, is that God really talking to me? Hey, what's the use to take a chance?
1: Right.
2: Get rid of it. You don't know what's happening with it.
1: TD, go right here.
6: Well, I tell you, you know, just what you was talking about, you know, things being attached. That's just like me and my wife. That's what we do. Secondhand stuff, we pray for it. Even new stuff, we'll pray for it before we get out of the car. Sometimes we'll even put it in the car.
2: Yeah, that's good.
6: I mean, because I'm telling you what, I mean, this stuff is really supernatural. I mean, that's what it'll do when it's out to destroy. And that was just like one time I shared this right fast. Like that was one time my mother was staying with me. And my mother, she was going through this dementia stage at that time. And I tell you, I was in my bathroom and I seen my mama. I have the corner of my eye. I have my big mirror. And it was like her walking down the hall. And I just looked. And when I went out, she wasn't even, she was that dove in the house in the bed.
2: Mm-hmm.
6: You see what I'm saying? And these are things that, you know, I don't know what the Lord was saying. I don't know what was going on. But I know one thing. I started praying. I said, Lord, whatever it is, just cover this place under the blood.
2: Amen.
0: Right.
2: Amen. There are a lot of people that's been involved in stuff, you know, from just playing around as kids, or you've purchased a home, and there's been things in that home. Sure. You know, you don't know what's really taking place in that home. You need to pray over that home. And you know, you've got people that are buying these magazines, National Enquirer, and all these different things. That's you know, when it comes to horoscopes, people getting involved in that stuff and playing around with that stuff. You don't want to play around with that stuff.
0: No.
2: I mean, I know one time my wife and I, we moved back from a ministry journey back into a home that we owned and we built. But we had someone living there before, and there was this weird looking thing that had these, it was kind of like a statue. It wasn't an idol statue or anything. It was, you know how ladies will like something ornamental or something to make up pretty. Well, when we moved back in there, I told her, I said, I don't like that thing. And the people that had left it there were Christians.
0: Yeah.
2: But I told her, I said, I just don't like it. I don't know why. I just don't feel good about it.
1: Let's do this here. Let's go ahead and close out our program here. And I'm going to let you go ahead and take us out of here. And Alex, thank you for being with us here tonight. Here's what we're going to do, though. Is we're going to see if we can't go about another 30 minutes. We'll close the program out so we can run it on an hour block is what we're going to do. Alex, thank you for being with us here tonight. God bless.
7: Thank you. Thank you.
1: All right. Dewey, thank you for being here with us tonight.
6: Thank you for allowing me to be here. It's really supernatural.
1: All right. And Dr. Alex Lokai, we're going to make sure that he gets more of us the real programs here again. And then, brother, thank you so very much for you being here with us tonight as well.
2: As always, it's really supernatural.
1: All right, here's what I'm doing. I'm going to go ahead and run my exiting, but y'all hang on. Everybody who's listening, we're not going anywhere, and we're going to go ahead and take some more phone calls for about the next 30 minutes. Can we do that? Here we go. Y'all ready? I'm Henry Schaefer, and I want to thank you for listening to It's Really Supernatural program. Now tune in next week for more Acts of the Holy Spirit.

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0: Hello, friends, and welcome. My name is Henry Schaefer, and I pastor the University Parkway Church here in Aiken, South Carolina. Now let's move right on into today's message and hear what God will speak into your life concerning Jesus is the answer.
1: All my job is today's tale. Whatever problem you're going through today,
2: I know that your skies,
1: whatever you're dealing with in life, come on. Jesus is the answer.
2: In case you don't know.
1: Tonight about the secret of the fourth watch. How many watches we got in here? That's not the kind we're talking about. I'm going to talk to you about the secret of the fourth watch. Say, he's going to talk to us about the secret of the fourth watch. Talk to you about prayer tonight. Grab your Bibles and go to Mark chapter 6 and verse 45. Won't you stand with me at the reading of God's Word? Mark chapter 6, verse 45. And straightway he, Jesus, constrained his disciples to get into the ship and to go to the other side before unto Bethsaida, while he sent away the people. And when he had sent them away, he departed. Where did he go now? Where did he go? Into a mountain to pray. What did he do to the disciples? He sent them away. He sent the people away. And then what did he do? Went up to pray. And now sometimes it's good to get to just send some people away. And that makes sense. Anyway, I don't know what it is. When I stand here and read this, I read it different than I read it by myself. When I stand here and read these scriptures here in this place, God shows me things as I'm standing here that even though I stand there or I pray that I don't see any other time until I stand here. Do y'all understand what I mean? I mean, I never saw that. I mean, I know you did, you know, but I never saw it. Like he said, he sent them all away. Then he went to pray. He sent his disciples and sent them out on the sea, didn't he? And then he sent the people away. Now he goes to pray. And when the evening was come, the ship was in the midst of the sea and he alone on the land. And he saw them toiling and rowing, for the wind was contrary unto them. There's that word again. Isn't it? How many times is that in the Bible? And about the fourth watch of the night, he cometh unto them, walking upon the sea, and he would have passed them by. But when they saw him walking upon the sea, they supposed it had been a spirit and cried out. We're going to stop right there. Father, we love you. Thank you for today. Thank you for your blessing as we minister this word tonight. The secret of the fourth watch, I bind the spirit of Jezebel that would try to come against us in the name of Jesus. I bind the strong men that would be in people to stop them from receiving the word in Jesus' name. And any spirit that's on this property that is not of God that came in here, we bind you and loose you to the four corners. Take our spiritual authority over this place in Jesus' name. We ask you, Lord, to release the anointing to deliver the word and for the people to receive this in their hearts today. In Jesus' name we pray. And everybody says, may be seated in the presence of the Lord. We're talking about the Sea of Galilee. It's mentioned about 61 times in Scripture. Now, when you look at the Sea of Galilee, some will call it a sea, but actually it's a large lake, somewhere around 6 miles wide. When you look at, I'm going to still do it like the Scriptures, the Sea of Galilee. It's like Langley Pond over here. You know, Langley Pond is almost like a lake. You ever been over to see how big that pond is over there? Langley Pond. And I believe it's like this here, if I get this right. It's the largest pond in the North American continent, in America. I'm going to say in America. That's the Langley Pond. It's a pond, but it's to the borders. It's the largest pond. It could be right at a lake. That's how big it is. Okay? Well, the Sea of Galilee, we call it the Sea of Galilee, but some really look at it as being a large lake is how big it is. So there's a lot of miracles of Jesus that happened around the Sea of Galilee. All around his ministry was around this Sea of Galilee, and a lot of things happened there. So here's one thing I want to ask you. Have you ever been awakened about 3 o'clock in the morning or right at 3 o'clock to get up and pray? You ever been awakened at 3 o'clock to get up and pray and to... For God wants to show you something. Well, that's good. So when you share this with a lot of people, what I'm getting ready to talk to you about, they may say the same thing about the 3 o'clock hour, that, hey, I have been awakened I don't know why, but, you know, you all of a sudden you wake up, you sit up, and you're wide awake. It's not like Tom sitting here right now. Tom, I know you're tired. I can tell. But wide awake is what I'm talking about. I can tell it on a lot of people. Somebody shout amen. It's that sleep spirit. That's on them in Jesus' name. What do we call that? Slumber. Somebody say, get out of here, slumber. See, slumber's yawning already back there. Get out of here, slumber. I see one back there yawning. Come out, slumber, in the name of Jesus. Get out of here in the name of Jesus. Well, right at 3 o'clock in the morning time, you've been wide awake. You ever done that? Right at 3 o'clock. So many will raise their hands and say, yeah, I've experienced that at 3 o'clock myself. I have too. But I want to talk about this here because in the next few weeks, you're probably going to get tired of hearing me talk about prayer and hear of what God wants to say to wake us up into the aspect of prayer. Now, listen to this here. I want to make sure that people understand is I'm not teaching on, I mean, when you start teaching on prayer, the religious demons come out of the woodwork. They just come out of the woodwork. So there's a balance in prayer. Anytime, let me just say this here, anytime there is an excessive in anything, it can be a demon. It can be a religious demon. Excessive anything. Does that make sense? Deliverance. Excessiveness can be a spirit. Now, if that's what God is teaching us, that's what we talk about, though. Does that make sense? But if you've been here long enough with me, I've taught about other things as well. Somebody shout amen. But at the same time, you can't leave that part of the gospel out. So when I start talking about prayer, you realize that the religious demons love this. Somebody say they love it. They come running out when you start talking about prayer. That's all I'm trying to say. I'm trying to make a point here. So here's the thing. What is happening in the, what I want to ask you is, I'm going to prompt you with some questions. What is happening in the spirit world at 3 o'clock? There is a spirit world. Who believes that? I mean, this church shouldn't have a problem believing in spirit world. That there is a spirit world that is all around us. And the spirit world is more real than this realm that we're in. That spirit realm is all around us, which people, they believe there's angels there. They believe there's demons, but they just don't believe it. Either one affects them, only angels. That makes sense. But there, it affects all of us. So what is happening in the spirit world at this time is so significant and so unusual that what it will do, it will stir your spirit and awaken you and alert you. What's going on? That God knows and what's taking place here so that your body may be tired. All of a sudden, your spirit man all of a sudden wakes up. And God starts to talk to you and says, okay, I want you to get up. I want you to go pray. And he may even give you an assignment to go pray for. Did that make sense? He gives you an assignment to go pray for. So when you study the scriptures, you're going to see, and if you go to the Sea of Galilee, you'll understand that that is where Jesus understood something about the spirit world, and he's going to show it to us. But we have to be willing to unplug and change our paradigm of looking at things. Okay? And so this time frame that I want to talk to you about is what is called the fourth watch. And it's in scripture. So let's talk about the fourth watch here. So I want to know, this is me personally, I want to know, maybe you want to know, how do I tap into the fourth watch, the spirit realm that God is trying to stir us? How do we tap into the spirit world that is around us? There's something that really happens at that time. So let's just look at it and say, God, what are you trying to show me? This is something special because you don't do this any other time, but you do it at this time. Who can agree with that? It don't wake you up at 11 o'clock at night or what, 12 or 1 or 2, but it's always seems between this 3 o'clock or this 6, 3 o'clock in the morning to about 6 is that time frame that we're talking about. Well, here in the scripture that we just read to you, in Mark chapter 6, you find out that Jesus takes his disciples, puts them on a boat, sends them away on the Sea of Galilee. He goes to pray, and then he sends everybody away. And in verse 48, Mark 6, verse 48, look at what he says. He saw them toiling and rowing, for the wind was contrary unto them, And about the fourth watch of the night, he comes to them. Now think about what I just said. When did he come to them? So you have to think about what's going on here in this fourth watch period of prayer. So let's talk about the great fear that came on these men. Look at what he says here for verse 50. For they all saw him and were troubled, and immediately he talked to them. He said unto them, be of good cheer, it is I, be not afraid. And he went up into them into the ship, and the wind ceased. But all of a sudden, in this passage of Scripture, there was great fear that came on his disciples that was there in the boat. And they thought it was a ghost that was walking on the sea of Galilee. And when Jesus, see what happens, that they didn't recognize Jesus when he was walking out on the sea. It's almost like this here. I see the ship out there. The winds were blowing. The winds were contrary to the direction they wanted to go. They're rowing, trying to go in that direction. But Jesus comes walking on the sea, and I'm going to say almost into the same direction that the wind is blowing. He's not walking against it. I don't know. But I'm saying that when he's walking, though, he's walking very fast. You understand what I mean? He's walking real fast. Because he's moving them across the sea. You got to put yourself there. This thing's coming, and it's coming fast. It's not light. Man, it's slow. Man, it's leaning against the wind. It's trying to get his wrist. That ain't the way it was. Is that he was there. And then they didn't recognize who he was. You know, a lot of times what happens in church, that God starts to show up, Jesus starts to show up in a way that you haven't seen before. You haven't seen it like that before. You didn't recognize him. See, they didn't recognize him because he's showing up in a place and in a situation that they're not used to seeing somebody walk out on the sea. And they got fearful. So that's what happens in church as well, is that people start seeing things happen in church like this, deliverance or baptism of the Holy Ghost, or things are happening alike. We saw some wild stuff today, didn't we, Karen? Hallelujah. I mean, we've seen a lot of things, haven't we? So here's the thing, is that all of a sudden that when we see God in a situation that we've not seen before, we think and we become afraid. We don't know what it is. But that's the way God does things. He shows up in situations and in ways that we're not prepared for. And there's no need to get the flesh man is going to get afraid. But there's no need to be afraid. Somebody shout amen, because he said, it's I. Be what? Don't be afraid. But they still couldn't recognize him in that. So church, in churches, when the Holy Spirit starts to do something out of the norm, they don't recognize it, or they think it's all evil. They mean, oh, y'all go down to that church. Down to that church. So when he comes into, and when he comes in a form that you're familiar with, then you say, oh, that's God. So centuries ago, when you look at what they did here on the Sea of Galilee, the disciples were out there for, they were just not on a carnival cruise. They weren't just out there on a carnival cruise, but they were out there on the sea. And what were they doing? On the ocean, on the sea, what would they do many times at nighttime? Centuries ago, they would fish at night. Now, most of us, I mean, we've all fished at night, haven't we, TD? Night fishing's good, isn't it? Some people love it. So they fish at night. And why were they fishing on the Sea of Galilee at nighttime? Here's what it is that fish surface during the nighttime because, see, it's hot during the daytime and the water gets hot, so the fish go deep. Y'all know this is a real fisherman secret here, I'm telling you. Isn't that right? And then at nighttime, what happens is it gets cooler, the fish come up to feed. Because they don't want the extremely hot water, so they come up to feed. And what happens is that they would lay their nets across the ground, across the top of the water. And when the fish came up, what would happen? The fish would get caught in the net, so they would draw the nets in. and those kind of things. So let's talk about where that happened in the scripture at. I think we find that over in Luke chapter 5. And it came to pass, verse 1, that as the people were pressed upon him to hear the word of God, he stood by the lake of Gennesaret and saw two ships standing by the lake, but the fishermen were gone out of them, and they were doing what? Y'all help me out here, and we get through this a whole lot quicker. All right. I do the fill in the blank to make sure that sleep spirit ain't got on you. That's what I do. All right. That's what I do. So he entered into the ships, which was Simon's, and prayed him that he would thrust out a little bit from the land. And he sat down and taught the people in the ship. Now when he had left speaking, he said unto Simon, launch out into the deep and let down your nets for a draught. And Simon answered and said, Master, we've toiled. So they weren't just out on the, they were working out on the sea doing what? They were fishing at night. See what I mean? So that's what he was doing. Now they're in the daytime fishing, which they don't normally fish in the daytime. Now that's a different story, but I'm trying to show you that they toil all night fishing at nighttime. And that was just part of what they did. So when they look at this here, is that now Peter was familiar with this Sea of Galilee, as most fishermen were. I'm talking about the fourth watch. Say, he's talking about the fourth watch. So let me get there, okay? Just let me get there. I'm building this thing up. See, this morning I gave you the ending cherry first and brought you back around to the cherry. We ain't doing that tonight. That's not happening tonight. We're going to do the cherry at last tonight. All right? Save it. So watch for it. All right? So Peter was familiar with the Sea of Galilee, and their fear, they see Jesus walking on the water, and here's what happens, they're terrified. Why were they terrified on the water? Let's do this here. Why were they terrified, and they see something walking out on the water, they say, it's a what? It's a ghost. It's a spirit that's walking out on the water. Hey! You understand what I'm talking about? And these men are fishermen who know. These are just not like scaredy cats. They know that there is a... So here's that. When you study this out and understand the times, and when we talk about this, we talk about tradition. So when I tell you tradition, that means this is what's been handed down when you study these out, okay? So tradition says that among the fishermen on the Sea of Galilee, that if you saw a spirit, a ghost walking on the water, that it was from a person who had drowned in a boat on the Sea of Galilee. Because there were wrecks everywhere. There were sunken ships everywhere. There's just not like, I mean, we have them off the coast of the United States. They're everywhere. They can find them, they go down. But they're everywhere there in the Sea of Galilee. And of course, you've got to think about what I'm saying among fishermen. That if they saw a ghost, a spirit walking on the water, that it was from one of them sunken ship. And the thing is that if you saw that, what was going to happen to your ship? Yours is going to sink too. It was just a omen that they believed in a lot of those things, tradition says. So that's when Peter and them, but all of a sudden, look what Peter does. Peter does this here, you know, because of the sea battles. They had sea battles on the Sea of Galilee. And many had drowned, bad weather. I mean, that happens all the kind of places around. Out on the ocean, that happens on the big liners and lakes. And there's all kind of stories. But here, what takes Peter is not sure if it's a ghost. He's not sure at what this is here. So, but he's thinking, this might be Jesus. So what happens is that he says to it, he says, Lord, is that you? And what does he say? What does the spirit answer back? Now, we know it's not a spirit. We know who is it? And what did Jesus say? He says, yes, it's me. He says, well, then bid me to come. He says, come. So Peter gets out of the boat, gets down into the water. Huh? He sinks there, and then immediately he picks him up, gets him back in the boat, and the Bible says they were immediately at their destination. That when Jesus got in the boat with them, A translation had taken place, it appears. That use that word immediately. That means right then. That doesn't mean in a little while, or the Bible would have said a little while. The Bible says immediately. That means boom, Jesus is in the boat, you're at the end of your destination. I'm going, that's the kind of boat I want to be in with Jesus, don't you? Be right there. Hello. Been toiling this thing long enough. Get in this boat here with me. So he comes on, and Peter then moved out when Jesus called him to come on out. And in that, he calmed the waters. Jesus calms the water and the trouble, and the boat does not sink. That's the story, right? But that's an interesting point to know all of that. I've said all that to say this about the fourth watch. There's something that's a little more interesting when you look at this story here. And we're talking about prayer. Is that Jesus would rise at a great... he would rise up a great time before day break. And then he would pray. He would get up and he would go pray. Look at what he says here in Mark chapter 1 and verse 35. Is he our pattern? So in the morning, rising up a great while before day, he went out and departed into a solitary place, and there he prayed. So he got up and he got away, and he went and prayed. And when did he do this? Right before the morning, daybreak, right before time, he got up, and he got up during what is called what? The fourth watch. Now I'm going to share that with you in just a moment. The fourth watch. We already read it just in that story. He went out to pray, and he came to them when? Fourth watch. And that's while he was out praying. Look at what he says here in Mark chapter 6 and verse 48. You ready? Let's do it. Let's say it. And he saw them toiling and rowing. And the wind was contrary unto them, and about what? The fourth watch of the night, he comes to them walking upon the sea and would have. You get on downtown. That man's walking fast. But they stop, and they said, so it's the fourth watch. That's what we're trying to stay with right now. Now, when you look at this here in the beginning, when you look at the very beginning of your Bible, and you go to Genesis chapter 1 and verse 5, here's what the scripture says, that God called the light day and the darkness he called night. Watch this here. The evening and the morning was what? Put it up for me, brother. I want everybody. The evening and the morning was what? The evening and the morning was the first day. So creation, the evening and the morning was the first day. So let's do this here. In the Jewish time frame, is that at 6 a.m. to 6 p.m., here's what they did. They split up their days into 12-hour blocks. The Jewish people's 12-hour blocks. They had the evening and the morning was the first day. So their time actually starts when? In the evening. We start at when? At 12 o'clock? But that's not when the Jews do it. Listen here, if you're going to understand the Bible, you're going to have to unplug from your Western mentality and understand what they did. And God said the evening and the morning was the first day. So at the evening time, so as soon as it's getting ready to go down, like it is right now, going outside, dark. See, you got to always, and let me tell you why he done that. Dark right now, and when he finished that first day, it was coming from a state of darkness to the state of light. When you come, God, you come from darkness, you go to light. The way we want to do it, we want to go from light and go to darkness. That's the way we do our days. Light to dark. God said, no, it's dark to light. I got this thing right. So let's learn how he did it. That makes sense? Let's just talk about the way he did it. So they broke their days up, and the Jewish people divided them into 12 hours. 12 hours in the morning, you know, 6 at night to 6 in the morning. That's 12-hour block. And then again, 6 in the morning and 6 at night. They divided it into 12 hours two times. And how much did that equal? Hang here with me, y'all. I know this is getting really upsetting to some people. Said I don't understand this here. Well, let me just tell you, how many hours you think's in a day? Okay, look at this here. John chapter 11 and verse 9. I'm not trying to fool you. Just watch what he says here. John chapter 11 and verse 9. Jesus answered and said, "Are there not?" Twelve hours at night, 12 hours in the day. He understood the Jewish concept of how long a day was. You understand what I mean? So listen, I'm revealing to you the secret of the fourth watch. If you know all about the fourth watch, then you know it. But there's a secret about this time frame. And that's what I want to share with you about. There's something special about the fourth watch. And we're going to tell you how it works out. So, no, there's not 24, but Jesus was refuting. We know there's 24. But Jesus was not referring to that. Jesus was referring to the Jewish concept of the day in that. So in the Roman period, here's the Romans had divided their days up into a watch. And that's when a lot of our scriptures in Greek are written around those watch times. Okay, look at this here. The Roman watches was this. 6 at night, 6 to 9 p.m. would be what? 9 p.m. to midnight would be what? Midnight to 3 would be what? 3 a.m. to 6, fourth watch. So Jesus came walking to them on the water during this fourth watch, and he had been up praying. Now think about this here. He went into a high mountain to pray. So he was away from them. He wasn't like Superman. He wasn't Superman. He was flesh like us. That's what you got to recognize. And everything he did, he showed us how we could overcome this flesh as well and be able to be guided by the Spirit, man, by the Holy Ghost. So the disciples are now in the middle of a lake. He's up on a mountain. He's in the middle of a lake. It's the fourth watch. The lake is about six, the Sea of Galilee is about 6 miles across. And the Bible says he saw them toiling. Do what? Darkness. And you see them toiling. I don't think the United States Navy could do that. Do you understand what I'm talking about? 6 miles away in a mountain. You see what I'm getting at? But he could see them. He'd been up early praying in a high mountain. Now, when you look at this here, when it says that Jesus saw them toiling, does not mean that he saw them with the literal eye. But it means like, you ever try to explain somebody to something like, "Hey, do you understand what I'm telling? Oh, yeah, I got it. And in your mind's eye, you understand it. I'm telling you something. And all along, I'm trying to draw you a picture of the way something works. And then all of a sudden it clicks. You say, "Oh yeah, I see that. I perceive that." You see what I'm getting at? Yeah. I got it. I understand. I see how that works. So that's called the perception. But what we're talking about is a supernatural discernment. Maybe even a vision. Maybe even a night vision that was shown to Jesus while he was praying. And he said he saw them toiling, and now all of a sudden he knows that they are in trouble. And he starts to move out of the place where he's at to go where? To them. See what I'm getting at? We're still say he's talking about the fourth watch. So the discernment of the Holy Ghost, he knew the disciples were in trouble. He say, look at, you know, the Bible even gives us other examples of this. What does it say here? In Revelation chapter 2 and verse 3. And we're talking about, Revelation chapter 2, Revelation chapter 3, where he's talking about all the different churches, and he says, "He that hath an ear, let them hear what the Spirit says." It's a metaphor like. It's like, can you hear what the Spirit is saying? See what I'm getting at? And that's exactly what you have to read into the Scriptures a lot of times when it's speaking to us. "He that hath an ear, let him hear." Well, everybody's got an ear. That you're talking about a spiritual ear. To be able to see, to be able to understand these things. Hearing God with an inner ear. So this is the time when we're talking about the fourth watch. is a time that what God's trying to do when he's trying to awaken you and to get you down to that place where you will get up in the fourth watch and you start seeing through Scripture where a lot of things like this happen at, that God manifests himself in a very different way during this period of time. And when you start to recognize that, you've already told me that God wakes you up. He tries to get you out of bed, get that flesh man, get up. You say, no, I'll do it tomorrow. But remember the story from the day? Jesus said after that 6 o'clock, just sleep on. Don't worry about it. Just sleep on. Don't worry about it. That window has passed. Someone said it hasn't. Yeah, the fourth watch has passed. And that's when things happen. People have become dull of hearing. They don't see. But what happens is that God wants to sharpen your spiritual learning. Your spiritual ear wants to sharpen you. Iron sharpener, he wants to make you better at hearing the Spirit of God. It's in the morning time. It's early intercessory prayer. It's early time to get up and pray. Who did it like that? Jesus did it.

So when you look at this here, so what happens during this watch? I just want to share what actually happens during this watch. So let's go to the Jewish tradition again. So when we go to the Jewish tradition, here's what they say. I mean, it's like this here. Let me tell you why we do a lot of things with Jewish tradition. You want to know who wrote the book of Ezra? Or you want to know who wrote certain Old Testament documents, books? Well, it's in their canon, it's in their scriptures. Who do you think you need to go ask? Oh, you're going to go ask the Muslims who wrote Ezra? Or are you going to come over here and ask somebody at the American Historical Institute who wrote the book of Ezra? Well, who are you going to go ask? I'm going to go ask the Jewish people. Say, tell me, who do y'all think wrote this book? And they will tell you, this is who we believe. I'm going, I think I probably believe them more than I believe anybody else. So a lot of times when you're looking at this watch, this fourth watch, you understand, why is there a fourth watch? And what do y'all believe is happening during this fourth watch? So here's what the Jewish rabbis teach and believe about the fourth watch. Here's what they will say, and this even happens today, that they get the exact time, you know, the 6 o'clock time when the sun, they want to know exactly when the sun is going to come up, right when sunrise is. Even though the watch is from 3 to 6, you know, our sun rises when now? 7:30? 7 o'clock? Something like that. And it moves, it's about an, you know, sun, it changes about an hour, I mean, an hour, it changes about a minute, minute and a half a day. Our days are, by y'all, our days are getting longer. By about a minute, minute and a half. So in 30 days, we're 30 minutes longer into our days, what have you. I mean, you can figure it out. So here is what they do. They want to know, in Jerusalem, when is sunrise? They want to know exactly when sunrise is. Now, the watch is 3 to 6. Sunrise could be 7 o'clock. And here's what they do. They go backwards 2 hours from sunrise. So that would be at what time? 2 hours backwards would be what? Y'all, it's not hard. And it would be right in the middle. That would be in the time of the watch. Of what watch? The fourth watch. Their tradition is that God, at that time, 2 hours before sunrise into Jerusalem, in the, what they believe, is that God starts to walk the earth in a very special way. And he moves through the earth in a very special way. And if God passes by and you are in the midst of prayer, that they receive special revelation, dreams, visions, special revelations, that they understand they're looking for God. You gotta realize, it's almost like this here, what I'm trying to tell you. It's an air of expectancy. And God shows up when you start expecting him. If you come tonight, you're not expecting to get anything out of the preaching. You just come just because whatever. Well, you're not going to get anything. But if you come expecting God to share something, just to show you something, he does that. Now, he might not do it to the rest of them, but he'll get you. You see, that's what the cool part of this thing is. You're going to have 5,000 people sitting here, and they're just here. But one of them came expecting, and God looked through the whole crowd at the time and says, that one came expecting me, and now through the teaching and the preaching of the word, I'm going to reveal to them something that they need. Now, let's take that into the prayer time. They believe that as well. This is what they believe, that there's God, if they're there and God comes by, that they receive their special. So how many of you have received from 3 to 6 o'clock? Huh? Well, I'm going to forget the tradition now. And you're just, see, you got to realize we're into this, we're grafted into this thing, and we don't even know what we're grafted in. We just on the bus.

You see, this is where his kingdom is manifested at, and the revelation and the secrets of God are revealed. And what he wants to impart to you. So, let me give you one of the greatest revelations I ever got in my entire life in studying the scriptures. I've had a lot of things happen to me, but happened to me. It wasn't preached to me. It wasn't none of it. It was God revealed this to me. And it was at 4 o'clock in the morning. I will never forget it. Because I was in a very tough place in my life. I was in a very tough place in my ministry. Here, not in this church, but at the other church. I was in a hard place. It's very tough. And I did not know what was going to happen. So here's what I want you to do, brother. I want you to put this passage of scripture up for me. I want you to go to Job, chapter 28 and verse 7. I want you to put this up. So here I am. Don't read it, y'all. Don't read it. Don't put it up until I call for it. Just pop your head up and say, hey, I got it. Job, what I tell you? 28 and verse 7. Okay, so listen to this here. Here's what's happening. See, I've only been in one church. I've only pastored one church. That might be the reason why I don't do that good a job. In the fact that I haven't been put out 3 or 4 times. Y'all know what I'm talking about? And jump from church to church from all over across the state of South Carolina and the United States in the church. I've only been in one. That's all I know. So a lot of the mistakes that I've learned and I've had to walk through of the mistakes I made. That makes sense? So here's was a time period, and what was happening is that our church was growing and we were moving into a different season for the church. And a lot of people got upset. And a lot of people were saying, here's what was going to happen, is that they wanted to get rid of the pastor. I mean, it was like I didn't know what was going to happen. And I'm telling you what, that's your livelihood. So I was very disturbed. I mean, this went on for months. If it didn't go on for a year. I mean, I labored and ministered under this. It was pressure like I've never seen before. So at 4 o'clock in the morning, God woke me up, and it was actually about 3, but I'm telling you what actually happened. Brother, I want you to put another passage of scripture up before this one here comes up. Proverbs 4 in verse 26 and 27. Proverbs 4, 26 and 27. I'm telling you what, y'all got to listen to this, okay? I'm going to make it short. It won't be that long. But this right here is revelation. This is not preached to me. This was revealed to me. Look at what he says here in Proverbs 4, 26. So I'm saying, God, what do I need to do? You know, am I going to stay? Am I going to go? Do I need to pack up? Do I need to leave? What do I need to do? Do I need to go to the state office and do a state? So look at what he says there in Proverbs 4 in verse 26. Now I'm in the scriptures. And I get to this passage of scripture. I'm flipping through it. And all I could hear God saying was, ponder the path of your feet. I did not know where that was in the Bible. I knew it was in Proverbs. I didn't know where it was at, though. So I went over to my office and had a computer. And I looked it up. And there it was. Boom. Ponder the path. It says, ponder the path of thy feet. And let all thy ways be established. Look what he says here in verse 27. Turn not to the right hand nor the left. Remove thy foot from evil. That was what I got. I'm going, well, I know that. I mean, I know that scripture's there. And then God, and then all of a sudden God says, do the word search, path. So I started going through the Bible and I started looking for everything that had path in it. Look what came up. Job, what? Put up Job now. Here's what God said. All of a sudden when I saw that on the page, here's what it said. Here's what he says. There is a path which no fowl knows, and which the vulture's eyes have not seen. There is a path which no fowl knows, and which no and has not seen. Did I give you verse 8? Pop up verse 8 if you can. Job 28 and verse 7 and 8. He says, there's a path. Now this jumped off the page at me. Watch this here now. In verse 8. And here's what he says.

0: And the lion's whelp have not trodden down this path, nor the fierce lion has passed by this path. And God told me, he added, he says, just do what I tell you to do. He said, there's a path that the fowls of the air has never seen. The lion's whelp, the devil's never walked down this path. I'm going to take you down. See, the devil knows the paths. And see, I was being reeled down a path. I'm getting ready to get booted. But God said, there's a path I'm going to take you down. That these people, they know the routine of how to get rid of you. They know what to do. But what I'm going to do is take you down this path that no one has ever seen this path. I got down on my knees and I started crying and started weeping. I mean, but this is 4 o'clock in the morning. I was bawling. I mean, I'm talking about, oh God, you know, and the thing is, this, you got to realize I'm praying this thing. God, you got to realize, look here. Whoosh, he come right in. See what I'm talking about? You're in a tough situation. And this is what you got to do. So I said, Lord, show me then this path. You're going to take me down a path that that the lion has never walked down or the bird has flown over that has never seen. I said, show me that path in the scriptures then. Because if you're going to take me down it, it would line up with scripture. So y'all got to start checking it out. And the Lord says, when they got up to the Red Sea, he said the waters opened and there was a path that I led them across that the lion had never walked down that path. Hey, the fowls of the air had never flown over that path. I led them down a path that led them to safety. And he said, what he says, and I'm going to do the same thing for you. He said, it will happen just for you. You see what I'm talking about? That's what I'm trying to tell you about this time frame. That nobody never preached that. Nobody never showed me that in the Bible. It was like the Holy Ghost. I was in that spot that in God's term, he said, come on, I got something. There's something that's got to happen. You got to know it. See what I mean? Now, it worked out for the last, it was for the next year. I don't know how long it was, but I had to hold on to that. I kept saying, God, you said this was a path. This was a path I believe in. I'm going to walk in it. So here's what I'm trying to tell you is that that time is a very special time for you to get up and go pray with problems that you have. Jesus knew it. He prayed early in the morning. We talked about this morning. Jesus got up and prayed during this very early time. It's a time when God steps into this world in a very special way. I'll never forget the time God woke me up. It's between 3 and 6. It was in the morning time. And God spoke to me and he says, get up and pray. And I got up and prayed for a man that I had just started going to that church. And he says, pray for him. But I don't know what to pray for. Pray for him. I don't know what to pray for. I remember getting in my bedroom. This is when we lived up in Applin. I got on the side wall. I didn't even leave the bedroom. Fran was in the bed. I got up on the side wall there and knelt down right this here and I started praying in tongues because I don't know what to pray for. See, that's what y'all don't understand. You really don't understand what to pray for, but the Holy Ghost knows what to pray for. All he wants to do is for you to get up. Flesh, get up and go pray. I need you to pray now, because what's happening as we start to pray in the spirit, I prayed, I don't know, 15, 20 minutes. The burden left me. I went back to bed. Wednesday night, when we went to church Wednesday night, found out, hey, did you hear that such and such person had a heart attack? That night, I was up praying. He had a heart attack and would have probably died. You see what I'm getting at? And I never told him, never told the family, didn't tell them, none of their business. It was a matter of me learning to be able to tell you how important it is. Get up and pray. I need you to go pray. I need you to pray now. For this, and get up and pray. Well, I don't know how to pray. Pray in tongues. Pray in the Spirit. The Spirit knows what to pray for. Somebody shout amen. I'm talking to you about the secret of the fourth watch. I guess I'm about out of secrets now, aren't I? So the Holy Spirit is going to, in the last day, give us dreams, give us revelations. He's going to give us things that he says in Acts chapter 2, I will pour out my spirit upon all flesh. Dreams, revelations, prophecies, they're going to come in dreams and visions and more. I want you to understand the power of intercession. Get up and pray. If God's stirring you in the fourth watch, what are you going to do? Get up and pray. And I guarantee you what you need to start doing now, and you say, I'm going to get up anyway. And I probably want to say, y'all, somebody got on that smartphone? Tell me when the sun rises tomorrow morning. Why do you want to know, Pastor? That's another sermon, I guess. I'm going to be, I know where I'm going to be at about 2 hours before. Somebody shout amen. All right. Go and give the Lord a hand clap of praise in the house. Secret of the fourth watch. Now, a lot of this teaching and a lot of this here that you can have is a lot of, you could go on the internet, you can see Perry Stone, his teachings on prayer, opening the gates of heaven for prayer. I think he talks about five gates for prayer and those type of things. But here's the thing, I can talk about prayer and you still not do it. I can teach about it and you still not do it. That's a subject that a lot of people, I talk about. Oh, it rises at 729? 726. That's in Columbia's time. 727. So somewhere around that 2 hour time, we need to be up doing something. I'm just kidding with you, but you understand what they do. And they take it very serious. You got to realize they take it very serious. Amen. Somebody say, wow, what a secret. What a secret. All right. All hearts, all minds clear. Now listen, what we can expect, look at here. If our church continues down the road that it's going with deliverances, and we had, according to Dr. Fent, we had 10 people delivered today, 10 delivered, 2 saved, 2 baptized in the Holy Ghost, and TD went out and ministered today at the rest home and had another person saved today over there. Isn't that amazing? That's what I'm talking about. So our mission is going to be prepped by prayer. It's going to be prepped by prayer. Tuesdays at 7 o'clock right now, we're coming here to minister in prayer. I realize everybody can't come. I realize that.
1: Hello, friend. Henry Schaefer here again. And I want to thank you for tuning in today to the program, Jesus is the Answer. Now, let me invite you to come and visit and be with us here at a service at University Parkway Church in Aiken, South Carolina. 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
3: When you see the rich and famous on TV, maybe you feel a touch of envy, wishing you could have what they have. But the Bible says amassing riches without righteousness is a dead-end street. Listen to the words of Psalm 49. They trust in their wealth and boast of great riches, yet when they die, they carry nothing with them. Their wealth will not follow them into the grave. In this life, they consider themselves fortunate, and the world loudly applauds their success. But they will die like all others before them. The Apostle Paul put it this way, "We brought nothing into the world, and we can take nothing out of it." And he goes on to warn Christians, saying, "Some people craving money have wandered from the faith and have pierced themselves with many sorrows." Money isn't ungodly, and you can have lots of money and be a fine Christian. But worldly wealth should never be the goal of your life, nor the object of your hope. Never trade righteousness for riches. It's a bad deal. A Money Minute from Crown Financial Ministries.
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5: 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Okay, let's let Alan down.
4: Oh, guys!
2: Oh, that's right. 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

always with us. The scripture for today's daily walk through the Bible is found in Isaiah 9 and 6. For unto us a child is born, unto us a son is given, and the government will be upon his shoulder, and his name will be called Wonderful, Counselor, Mighty God, Everlasting Father, Prince of Peace. Are you facing difficult circumstances or unwelcome changes? If so, please remember that God is far bigger than any problem you may face. So instead of worrying about life's inevitable challenges, put your faith in the Father and His only begotten Son. Jesus Christ is the same yesterday, today, and forever. Hebrews 13:8. And remember, it is precisely because your Savior does not change that you can face your challenges with courage for today and hope for tomorrow. Life is often challenging, but as Christians, we should not be afraid. God loves us, and He will protect us. In times of hardship, He will comfort us. In times of change, He will guide our steps. When we are troubled or weak or sorrowful, God is always with us. We must build our lives on the rock that cannot be moved. We must trust in God always. Again, the scripture for today's daily walk through the Bible says, "For unto us a child is born, unto us a son is given, and the government will be upon his shoulder, and his name will be called Wonderful, Counselor, Mighty God, Everlasting Father, Prince of Peace." Isaiah 9.

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1: Jesus said, "Truly, I tell you, unless you change and become like little children, you will never enter the kingdom of heaven." Matthew 18, verse 3.
3: Hi, everybody. This is Dana Turner. I'd like to thank you for joining us on Between the Pages this week, where we're doing a new and exciting book review that also has a movie out.
1: And we're kind of doing a movie/book review.
3: Because we actually read the book back when it came out in 2010, and we just recently went to see the movie on this book, and the title is
1: Heaven is for Real.
3: And it's a really interesting book. Actually, it's a sweet book and a very sweet movie. And, you know, we've had some critics that say, you know, little boy, there's no way that he could have known this. But,
1: well, in the movie, they really couldn't cover everything the parents did. And they, you know, they typical Hollywooded it. So it's really different than the book. The book goes into greater detail on how they tried to trick the child. And, I mean, they went through all these different things that they did. It's kind of humorous because they wanted to believe the child, but at the same time, you know, he was a little one, so they tested him real thoroughly.
3: Well, you know, the part that I think is so funny about it is the fact that, you know, this child is in a family. His father is a pastor of the church, and even as the pastor, he had a hard time believing some of the things that his child was saying. You know, when and it was months later before the child ever even spoke about what happened after he got out of the hospital. You know, and it goes through all the details of what the family was going through, what the father went through.
1: Yeah, they were definitely going through some struggling at the time. And it actually came right when they really didn't need something like this happening.
3: Right, right. So, the father had several serious illnesses and things
1: like
3: that.
1: Kidney stones, I believe. And I think he broke his leg or something, but
3: he
1: was out of work.
3: He broke his leg in a baseball game, yeah. I mean,
1: out of work.
3: And kidney stones, because what he done, he was actually, he worked construction, right, Bill, on the side. He was a part-time pastor and then worked construction. And then he ended up with breast cancer and ended up having a double mastectomy, too, actually, in the book.
1: Yeah, so, you know, they were going through a lot more stuff than the movie covered, which is understandable. They only got 2 hours or an hour and a half. So, and even though it's a small book and it's an easy read, they cover a lot of information.
3: And, you know, it's a very sweet book. What I liked about it was the fact that as a child, you know, our children, we teach them to believe in heaven and Jesus, and one day we'll be there and, you know, we'll sit at the feet of Jesus and all of that. And to me, the book, whether what this little boy experienced was truly real or not, brought about the fact that it gives you hope that heaven is real. And that's what I got out of the book. I thought it was very sweet that the very first thing that he told his mom and them that happened while he was there, that the angels sang to him. They were actually going through Arby's, and the angels sang to him and said that Jesus told the angels to sing to him. And, you know, both the parents were astonished at that. And they're just like, "What do you mean, Jesus? Jesus was there?" And he's like, "Yeah, I was sitting in his lap."
1: Right, which is what, I mean, that's the way Jesus was with the children, so.
3: Well, exactly, and that's just coming from Matthew. Just like Matthew, what you read in the opening is that, you know, with the faith and coming truly as a child and believing. So when I think about this book, Heaven is for Real, and I read it and all that this family went through and all that this child went through, I thought it was totally awesome. And in my mind, in my imagination, I was just thinking what heaven truly is going to be like for us when we get there.
1: I think it's funny how, you know, even though as Christians, you really don't believe, okay, this child, you know, went to heaven. Child didn't die, but I mean, God can do anything, especially with a little child. Little child, I mean, I don't think he went to like the dead heaven, if you want to call it that. I think he went, I think God just opened the veil more or less and let him see this is what heaven is. This is where your family is. I mean, he got to meet his papa that he never met, got to meet his sister that was miscarried. I mean, it was just, I mean, it moved me, and it also tickled me the way the parents, you know, tested the boy, and he passed every test with flying colors.
3: Right. I mean, it just, the thing about it is all the experiences that it takes you through in the book, and everything that the little boy says when he talks about the sister that he had in heaven and meeting his grandfather that he and never
1: picking,
3: met.
1: You know, picking the picture out. And, you know, which one did you meet? And he telling them, well, it was not him. And then they show a younger picture of him, and he's like, well, yeah, that's him there.
3: That's him. He's,
1: you know, nobody's old in heaven, which is, that's cool. That's a good thing.
3: Right. Well, I think it's pretty cool. And the fact that, you know, it almost lets you know that the family, that as they were going through this, even though it was a pastor and his wife, they really struggled through this because the child did not clinically die. And that was part of what the problem, they said, you know, the child did not die. How can you say he had a, you know, an experience of going to heaven when he was not clinically dead? Because the father actually went and talked to the doctors and asked them if the child,
1: right,
3: you know,
1: did
3: died.
1: Did he die? And they were like, no, he did not.
3: So, you know, in comparing the book and comparing the movie, I think that they were both really good. The only thing with the movie is that it just left out a lot of the details.
1: Right. And I mean, you can, if you're not into books, go watch the movie, and then once you see the movie, maybe it will drive you to go get the book, because you really, I mean, you miss out on so much by not reading the book. But now the movie. The movie was very well done. I enjoyed it. It was sweet. They didn't take too much from it as far as Christian, you know, theology, I guess. They followed as close as they could, which I respected that part of it. But I mean, like any movie that comes from a book, they miss out on so much stuff. So
3: right. Well, you know, it gives a whole timeline of the events and what happened throughout the book. In fact, when we were getting ready to do our book review on it, we actually went back and reread the book again. It's such an easy read. And once again, when I read this book, and I, you know, people judge books and movies in their own way, but when I read this book gives me hope. Because I know my Redeemer lives, and I know that one day I'm going to see him. But when I read a book like this, to me, is such a sweet reminder of the promise we have that one day we are going to see Jesus face to face.
1: Right. And that, to me, that's sweet, and I can't wait. To a lot of people, that's probably not going to be the thing they want to meet.
3: But, you know, the book goes into lots of details, but it's really a quick read, an interesting read. And for those of you that do like to read, I say go get the book and then watch the movie.
1: Yeah, because it's funny. I just enjoyed the fact that the parents, you know, they did everything they could to trick the child and see, you know,
3: well, to see
1: out
3: if he was making it up, you know. And yeah, I mean, like children
1: have,
3: do.
1: Yeah, kids have vivid imaginations, but this child went above and beyond how, for a child of his age, because I think he was like 3.5, 4
3: yeah,
1: years old.
3: Almost 4 years old.
1: And we have an incredibly smart grandson. He was extremely smart at 3 years old and at 4 years old, but he could not have done, I mean,
3: made up that,
1: yeah.
3: Right.
1: I mean, there's
3: right.
1: just no way. So I understand them testing the child, but it wasn't by hearsay. You know, the child wasn't repeating just something that he heard in Bible, you know, Sunday school.
3: Someone else heard, right. His mom even tested him on that, you know. But he would come up with the things just very matter-of-factly, you know. It's
1: and
3: like,
1: it wasn't like the next day. It was, you know, months.
3: Months and
1: afterwards.
3: Years over right. a period of time, right. you know. I think that's how it came about in the book when he said, you know, you never told me I had a sister.
1: Right.
3: You know.
1: And the parents didn't want to write this book. I mean, they come across as very humble. They didn't want to do this, but they went ahead and did it because the story needed to be told. And I, for one, I mean, I appreciate them doing it because I really enjoyed the book. It gave me peace after I read the book. I mean, it lets you know that, yes, what we believe in is fact, and there is a heaven.
3: They have a little page in the back of the book called Reflecting on Heaven, and it says, we've discovered that most people who read this book find themselves thinking about it long after they turn the last page. If you are one of the ones left wondering what it would be like if this had happened to your family, or if you'd like to think more about heaven, check out all the questions listed below. There are two sets of questions, the first based on the story itself, and the second to help you reflect on what this place called heaven is all about. It says, more than anything, I'd like you to know that our family is praying for you. We realize many of you are going through difficult times yourselves, whether in a loss of a loved one or possibly a miscarriage, or you just may be wondering what God is up to in your life. One thing for sure, we do know heaven is a real place, and as Colton says, we know it's true. You're going to like it. That was Todd Burpo, a quote from him in the book, which I thought was very sweet.
1: Yeah, definitely. Now, they couldn't have picked, to me, a more perfect child to portray the little fella in the movie, because he is the cutest thing. Got chubby cheeks and just cute, you know, and he looks very similar to the child in real life, which I thought was, the casting was real good.
3: Right, they done a great job. And yeah, because you know, when you're reading books, I don't know about you, but I always kind of
1: picture
3: somebody, right? Yeah. And what, you know, what they would be like. So, and I think it's funny.
1: One of the main reasons that I believed the book was when the son saw, you know, that famous painting of Jesus that's done by the girl. I believe she's in Romania. She was raised in an atheist home, never knew Jesus, heaven, or any stories, and she started painting pictures of heaven. And he saw the picture she did of Jesus, and he was like, that's Jesus. You know, it wasn't the traditional ones that we have in the church.
3: And he also said that the angels do not look like what's portrayed here either.
1: Right.
3: So that's kind of exciting, because we all have that imagination of what we think they would look like.
1: Right. So it's, I mean, I believed it more because I'd read and heard about the young girl doing all the paintings, and they even asked her about the paintings afterwards, and she was basically, they don't have the colors here on earth
3: to that, even describe it.
1: Right, to even come close to compare with what she's doing. I mean, it's just, I mean, I can't wait. I mean, it's just wonderful.
3: So. I think it's exciting to think about what heaven's going to be like. You know, the Bible tells us, whether it's literal or figuratively, you know, streets of gold and gates of pearl and all these beautiful things. Well, I hope it is, but I also believe it's going to be a very normal, working, beautiful city.
1: Happy.
3: Yeah. But, you know, one of the things the father said that I liked about in the end of this book, he says that another way that Colton's story changed their lives or changed his life is that it made him a bolder Christian.
1: Amen.
3: And he said, because we live in a day and time when people even question the existence of God.
1: Right, and we need to become bolder. And,
3: you know, well, I mean, he said even as a pastor, he was always comfortable talking about his faith, but never really that boldness. He talked about his faith on the pulpit. That was his job.
1: Right, right.
3: And since this experience, the boldness has come to him and his family.
1: I mean, because we're giving out love. And that's the way I look at it.
3: Right.
1: I mean, that's what I'm looking forward to, finally looking into the face of Jesus and feeling his love.
3: Right.
1: It
3: all goes back, and I've said this, and we've talked about this before, when we talk about scriptures in the Bible and favorite scriptures, and mine is Job 19:25, and it says, I know my Redeemer lives.
1: Amen.
3: And one day, I'm going to see him with my own eyes.
1: Amen.
3: And so to me, that's a promise in itself. You know, I'm going to see him one day, whether it be in this body when he comes or whenever I am taken into heaven, whatever it may be. But I just know that this book gives you hope to me. This book is a happy book. Whether it's completely true or not true, there's so much stuff out there in Hollywood and things written
1: trash.
3: In books that's trash. You know, when you actually have something here like this that is an uplifting, that gives
1: sweet.
3: You hope, I think it is a very awesome book, and I think it is worthwhile to buy it.
1: Right, and that's book and movie. Hopefully they'll come out with a combo pack where you can get the book and movie for one low price.
3: Yeah, so, that would be great.
1: But I recommend the movie wholeheartedly and the book for sure.
3: Can't wait for it to get out on video because we are going to add that to our collection. Right. So our grandchildren can actually see the movie.
1: That's right. So I hope y'all enjoyed our book/movie review. And thank y'all for listening, and God bless.
3: God bless. I would like to thank those of you who tune in to Between the Pages and share our love of reading. I hope you enjoyed our book review for this month. We'll have a new and exciting review next month. Until then, God bless.
4: 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Stay tuned.
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1: Good morning, Bill. How are you today, sir?
5: Great.
1: Well, thank y'all for listening to Heartbeats. We have an extremely special guest today. Her name is Nicole Brockman. Nicole, introduce yourself and tell us what your heartbeat is.
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5: Well, let's give it a listen.

0: Great song.
1: Yeah, that was awesome. I really enjoyed that song.
0: So why is that your heartbeat, Nicole?
2: Before I accepted the Lord into my life, I was so desperate for love and looked for love in all the wrong ways, through attention from men and my appearance, my physical appearance, and what I could do for a man. And the Lord just showed me that who I am is in Him, that I'm His child, and He tells me the truth. He gives me the truth and who I am in Him. And I was just so broken and just so had such a negative outlook on myself as a person and believed so many lies. And He just gave me His truth and told me who I am in Him. And that He's the only man that I need in my life. Jesus is the only man that I need in my life. And He's just showed me what true love is and His love, and that I can trust in Him and count on Him and depend on Him in everything. And just give me joy and peace and confidence in Him. And it's just so beautiful. It's so beautiful to just depend on Him for everything, and His guidance and His love and who I am in Him.
0: Amen.
1: Amen.
0: Amen. Now, how long have you been a Christian?
2: I accepted the Lord in 2004. I was in a shelter for abused women, and I chose to do my own thing. I didn't completely surrender. So it's been a journey, a battle,
1: and daily struggle.
2: Yes,
1: what I call it.
2: Yes, a daily struggle.
1: Daily.
2: At least for me, anyway. Oh yeah. I turned, I tried to do things my way and thought I was smarter and knew better, and found out real, you know, soon that I don't have it all together.
1: Yeah, that don't work.
2: Yeah.
1: That don't work.
2: Yep. And I was in an abusive relationship, an abusive marriage for 10 years, and my spirit was broken, and I gave up on life, and I turned to drugs and alcohol and was doing things that I never thought I would ever do. And but God's been there with me the whole time, and He's shown me that He's, even when I was turning away from Him, He's never given up on me.
0: Amen.
2: I am so thankful and grateful and so in love with Him. He is my everything. I adore Him.
0: I think she likes him, Bill.
1: I think so, too. That's wonderful. I mean, it's good, too, because, I mean, I think you've got to be broken to fully understand, you know, what you're receiving.
0: Amen.
1: And you don't realize it at the time until you receive it. You're like, why didn't I do this sooner?
2: Yep.
1: You know? And you can't get back time, and that's what hurts me about people that doesn't have Christ in their life.
0: Right.
1: You know, they're missing out on so much.
0: You know, the Bible talks about taking off the old man and putting on the new.
1: Right.
0: And the wonderful thing about that is that through Christ, we can take off that old
1: man.
0: We can become something that we dreamed about.
1: And
0: you know, God can really answer our dreams.
1: And he doesn't care. He doesn't care how bad you were or what you've done. I mean, nothing about your past bothers Him. He's seen it all already.
0: Mm-hmm.
1: So it's just...
0: And sin is sin,
1: right?
0: Regardless if it was sins or many sins, sin is sin.
1: Yeah, sin
0: forgiveness is
1: sin.
0: Forgiveness.
1: Exactly.
0: Whether it was a lot washed of forgiveness,
1: clean.
0: A little forgiveness.
1: Yeah, you wash clean, don't matter. And I mean, that's a wonderful testimony and all. So
0: what's going on in your life now? God has changed your whole life around. You got a beautiful smile.
2: Yes,
0: you look happy.
2: I am. I'm full of joy. Full of joy that is only comes from Him. And as what the world considered, I was a failure. I was unsuccessful in what the world says, but in Him, I am beautiful, and
1: amen.
2: I am successful in Him, and my hope is in Him, and I know He's got great things for me, and it's just things that the world says will fall off of me because I know who I am in Him, because He has taught me
0: amen.
2: Who I am in Him.
0: Amen.
1: All right. You want to give a shout out to your church or your pastor?
2: Oh, yes. I love my pastor, Stephen Phillips and Sherry Phillips. God has used them hugely. I've been there since February of last year, and God has used them mightily in my life, and I'm so thankful for them. And I attend at Christian Heritage.
0: Amen.
1: Okay. And that's in Graniteville.
0: Graniteville.
1: And we're blessed to have Stephen. He does a show for us on Wednesday morning, so. We're blessed to have him be a part of the radio station. We're definitely blessed to have you out here today, spending a Saturday with us. I know it's hard to do because I know you work a lot of hours at your place of business and all. So we appreciate you coming out here on Saturday morning to spend some time with me and Bill.
2: Thank Amen. You for having me. It's my pleasure.
0: And we're going to get to do a show later with you, a live show. I don't think Bill's going to be able to be with us then, but Brian Finley on your voice is going to have you as a guest, I know, and I know we're excited about that.
1: Yeah, whenever we get someone out here, we tend to keep them as long as we can.
0: We try to get as much
1: Use them
0: done
1: as much as we can.
0: As we can. But we've got just a few more minutes, but did you come, you were talking about abusive marriage, did you come from an abusive family before
2: yes.
0: that?
2: Yes.
0: Because it tends to kind of replicate itself.
2: It does, and I see that, and you know, I have two children that are 10 and 12, and that's another thing that just I'm so grateful for is because with God, He has delivered me from drugs and alcohol, and I have been able with Him to break that curse for my children, and because it's just been passed down from my family from generation to generation, and so that is huge. That is huge.
0: And you know, our show is Heartbeats, and we take from all different directions. You know, we bring happy things, bad things, good things. But the ultimate thing is that God can break every curse that there is.
2: Yes.
0: You know, He is, as your song says, He truly is our King.
2: Yes.
0: And He truly does have amazing love.
2: Mm-hmm. Oh, absolutely. I never knew love until Him. And Amen. It's perfect. It's perfect love. And I'm so thankful.
1: Man, that's the way love should be. Easy. You shouldn't have to fight for love. You shouldn't have to put up with anything to be loved. I'm just happy. We all love out here.
0: You are so deep, Bill. I just sit here some days and just look at you, and I'm just amazed at the things.
1: I hate you,
0: some of that simple mind here. But that's true. If you have to fight for love and you have to bang it out and everything, you might want to reexamine that
1: that's
0: a
1: right.
0: little bit.
1: Something wrong with it if you have to fight for it.
0: Yeah. Well, did you have any final thoughts you want to share with us, Nicole? What's your children's names?
2: Haven, Skylar, and Kendall Rain.
0: And you probably want to give them a shout out.
2: Oh yeah, I love them. I'm so thankful for them. God, they are a blessing. God, it was amazing just how God, with my daughter, my first daughter, I had surgery, and when 3 days later found out I was pregnant, and I didn't know the Lord then,
0: wow.
2: But I knew enough about God to know that He said abortion was wrong, and I didn't. And I knew I didn't want to be with her father because I saw the red flags. Mm-hmm. I knew that He didn't love me the way that I should be loved and stuff. But I conceived her because God, you know, nothing happens on accident, and
1: right, right.
2: And I know sin, you know, and sin has consequences. And I chose to have sex before marriage, and this I got myself into this situation, and I gave birth to my daughter, and chose to have her, even though I knew that I had put her in danger by having surgery and stuff like that. The whole pregnancy, I just prayed to God, and I didn't, I didn't grow up in church, so I didn't know about Jesus, and I didn't know. I just prayed and trusted Him, and I know that was Him. And when I gave birth to her, she came out perfect. Nothing was wrong with her, and she loves the Lord.
1: Wow,
2: I know
1: amen.
2: That He has big plans for her. She adores Him, and I'm just so thankful. I'm just so thankful. I see it, and I just know that what the enemy meant for harm, He is going to turn it around for good in everything that in our lives.
0: And that's what the Bible says, you know.
1: Right. Well, that's awesome. On that note, when I'm done editing this show, I'll make you a CD that you can, you know, you can pass on to your daughters. That way, they'll hear your shout out.
0: How old is your son?
2: No, I have two girls.
0: Oh, two girls. Girls.
2: They're 10 and 12, and you know, and they're. It's been a hard road. I gave up on life, and I left. I just left. I left my kids, and I left my ex-husband, and I turned to drugs and alcohol, and I gave up on life. I didn't want to live, and Jesus says, I am the way, the truth, and the life, and that is so true, because He has given me life, and I love life now, and I'm ready to live, and He's restoring everything, and it's amazing to me.
1: Amen. Well, we're so happy that you feel that way.
0: Yeah. Amen.
1: Because every choice you made, bad or good, got you right here where
0: right
1: you're at
0: now.
1: Today. So.
2: And it's so, and it's like there was times that I wanted to give up in this battle, because Satan doesn't give up easily.
1: Mm-hmm.
2: And it was a battle to get to where I am right now. And there was times I was just like, I can't do this anymore. And I wanted to give up, but I am so thankful that He did not let me give up, because it is all worth it to be where I'm at right now. And he told me in the beginning, anything worth having doesn't come easy.
0: That's right.
2: And I didn't know what was to come. But to be where I'm at right now, I would do it all over again. To just know him like I know him and to be in love and have the love and the joy that I have because of him, I'd do it all over again.
1: Amen. Amen. And on that note, I'm going to give it over to Bill so he can get us out of here.
0: Amen. It's been a privilege, Nicole. We're so glad you joined us today, CSRA. And we always want to give our last word to my co-host, Bill Turner.
1: Thank you for tuning in to Heartbeats with Bill George and Bill Turner. If you would like to be on Heartbeats to share your song with us, please call 803-335-3131. 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
3: Welcome, and thank you for tuning in today to the Heaven to Earth Ministry Broadcast. This is Brother Richie Enlow proclaiming the greatest message known to man, the gospel of Jesus Christ. The gospel is the greatest piece of news that has ever come to man on planet Earth. And furthermore, the greatest thing that could ever happen in your life is for you to believe on the Lord Jesus Christ and be saved.
4: Today I'm reading from Psalm 19, beginning in verse 1. The heavens declare the glory of God, and the firmament showeth his handiwork. Day unto day uttereth speech, and night unto night showeth knowledge. There is no speech nor language where their voice is not heard. I want to begin today by saying that God is reaching out to man. God is reaching out to man. In fact, God is reaching out to you. He's reaching out to you. God is knocking on your door. You are his target. He wants you. He wants your heart. He wants you to let him in so that he can dine with you and sup with you. Today, God, listen to this now, God is making advances towards you. God is making personal advances to you. The Bible says, Hebrews 1 and 7, today, if you will hear his voice, harden not your heart. Revelation 3 and 20, behold, I stand at the door and knock. If any man hear my voice and open the door, I will come in to him and will sup with him and he with me. Now that's fellowship and relationship. But in Psalms 19, this chapter, Psalm 19, really, this chapter is showing us two ways in which God is making his advances toward man. Two ways in which God is making his advances to man. Two methods, two modes, two mediums of communication, of reaching out to us, to man, to communicate with us, to convince us, to convince man. And I will just say that one of these mediums of communication is greater than the other. Psalm 19, verse 1, the heavens declare the glory of God, and the firmament, now that's the atmosphere, shows his handiwork. The heavens declare. Do you get that communication? Declare. The firmament showeth or revealeth his handiwork. The heavens are declaring the glory of God, the power of God, the might of God. Amen. So we have a declare and we have a reveal, a declaration, a revelation from creation, from the witness of nature, the heavens. But who are the heavens declaring this to, the glory of God? Well, it's declaring, the heavens is declaring the glory of God to you and me. To man, the sun, the moon, the stars, the planets, the space, the atmosphere, the cosmos. When you look up to the heavens, are you seeing the glory of God, the might, the power of God? Are you getting it? Are you seeing it? The power of it, the power of the heavens, the intricacy of it, the precision of it. The glory, the power, the wisdom of God. Amen. Now, there's something called a light year. A light year is not a time period, but a light year is a distance. In fact, a light year is the distance in which light travels in a year. The distance in which light travels in a year. Now, light goes at the speed of 186,000 miles per second. Now, that is mind-boggling. 186,000 miles per second. So how far, what distance is a light year? Well, you'd have to take 186,000 and multiply it by ever how many seconds there are in a year. You hear what I'm saying? That's mind-boggling. But the Bible says, verse 2, day unto day uttereth speech, night unto night showeth knowledge. Day unto day is saying something, a testimony of God, the passing of one day to the next, of one night to the next, sunrise, sunset, light and darkness, a 24-hour day. That is saying something. The precision, you can set your watch by it. You can set the clock by it. The intricacy and the precision of nature, it's the wisdom of God, the powerful witness of nature is declaring the power and the glory of God. Now, don't be a dummy. Listen, don't be stupid. Don't be educated like some in the world are, beyond intelligence. The heavens are declaring something. But then, that greater medium, that is what I want to get to today. Verse 7, there is a transition in this chapter. In verse 7, there is a shift in this psalm from the heavens and nature and the witness to something else. We have here so far the glory of God being declared through the material universe. But listen to verse 7. The law of the Lord is perfect, converting the soul. Now this is the greater witness. The law of the Lord, the Bible, God's word. The testimonies of the Lord are sure, making wise the simple. The statutes of the Lord are right, rejoicing the heart. All of this is the written and the spoken word, the Bible. The commandment of the Lord is pure, enlightening the eyes. The fear of the Lord is clean, enduring forever. The judgments of the Lord, the word of God, the judgments of the Lord are true and righteous altogether. The law of the Lord is perfect. In the creation, in nature, we get a revelation of God's physical laws. But in the Bible, God's word, we get a revelation of God's moral law and His character. And that's greater. The moral exceeds the material. The spiritual exceeds the natural and the physical. The light of God's word surpasses the light of the sun, the S-U-N. Amen. The law of the Lord is perfect. That's the Bible. It's perfect, without error, without flaw. Now, you're going to notice as it describes the word of God, it's going to describe God's word twofold. First, the character of God's word, and then the effect of God's word in us and upon us. But first, the character of God's word is it is perfect. Perfect. The testimonies of the Lord are sure. The Bible is sure. The statutes of the Lord are right. The Bible is right. The commandment of the Lord is pure. The Bible is pure. The judgments of the Lord are true and righteous altogether. That means completely, throughout. That's the character of God's word. Sure, right, pure, clean, true and righteous, and perfect. The character of God's word, the Bible, sure and pure, right and clean, true and righteous altogether. Now, amen, let's look. It's perfect. The Bible is perfect, complete. It's all we need. Amen. Salvation is not by the law. Salvation is by the gospel. So salvation cannot come by the law of the Lord, but it's not because there's a fault or a blemish in God's law. The fault and the blemish is in man, that we are too weak in our flesh to keep it. But the character of God's word is sure. Amen. It's sure, fixed, firm, settled, unchanging. You can trust in it. You can stand on it. You can bank on it. It is sure, a solid rock, a firm foundation. The statutes of the Lord are right. The Bible, the statutes of the Lord are right and tight. It's

0: converting the soul. The law of the Lord is perfect, converting the soul. The Word of God is the seed for the new birth. Converts the soul, conversion, transformation, changing, metamorphosis. Now, conversion must be first in the order, because you must be converted, you must be born again. All of the other effects of God's Word is not going to have the effect unless you're converted. Amen. The testimonies of the Lord are sure, making wise the simple. It's wisdom imparting. Listen, man can be dumb in the brain. Man can be dumb in the brain, but the Word comes to our heart and it enlightens, it makes wise the simple. So you can be dumb in the brain and uneducated, but you can be very smart in the heart. Smart enough and wise enough to call on God and to repent and to turn from yourself. Amen. Make you wise unto salvation. That's the Word. The statutes of the Lord are right, rejoicing the heart. It imparts joy. Joy in the heart. It satisfies. It fills my cup. When you are converted, you can begin to enjoy the Word of God in your heart. But until you're converted, you probably won't enjoy it. The commandment of the Lord is pure, enlightening the eyes. Oh yes, the Bible turns on the light. The entrance of God's Word gives light. It is enduring forever. The heavens and the earth will pass away, but God's Word shall not pass away. Endures forever. Listen to the effects of God's Word. It's converting, enlightening, rejoicing, enduring. It makes us wise unto salvation. Amen. My question to you today, listen to me. God is reaching out to you. God is reaching out to you. You can look, you can cock your head up and look at the heavens, and yes, you can see the glory and the power and the wisdom of God. But I want to tell you, God is reaching out to you with something greater, and that's His Word. God is reaching out to man. He is attempting. He is sending man. He is advancing. He's sending us vibes. He's trying to reach out to us. He's communicating with us. He loves you. My question to you, are you resisting? Are you resisting? Have you been running? Have you been running from God? Have you been conveniently ignoring God in your mind, in your heart, on the inside of you? Amen. Amen. The heavens declare the glory of God. That's something for the brain. But the law of the Lord, the Bible, that's not really just for the brain. It's also for the heart. Amen. That's why it does more. It's more effectual. But have you been resisting? Have you stopped your ears to the Word of God? Have you written off God's Word as foolishness? Have you closed your eyes to the truth? Listen to me, don't be smart in the brain and dumb in the heart. Don't be smart in the brain and dumb in the heart. It would be better to be smart in the brain and smart in the heart. But I'm going to tell you, you can go to heaven and be an uneducated person and not know very much. But listen, you can be smart in the heart, smart enough to call on Jesus and be saved. But He's knocking on your door. Jesus is not, He's sending His vibes. You are His target. He loves you. And He's making His personal advances to you today. Going back to Hebrews 1 and 7, today if you will hear His voice, harden not your heart. Turn to Jesus today and be saved.
1: Our time is up for today, but we hope that this word has been a real blessing to you. If you want to be saved today, if you feel right now an inner tugging at your heart, that is the Holy Spirit. The Holy Spirit is drawing you. He is knocking on your heart's door. I'm about to lead you in prayer, and I just want you to call out to God and make these words sincerely your very own. Heavenly Father, in Jesus' name, I ask You to come into my heart and to forgive me of my sins. Wash me with Your blood, the blood that Jesus shed at the cross of Calvary. Heavenly Father, I know I'm not good enough, and I cannot save myself, but I know that Jesus died for me, and He hung in my place, and He is my sacrifice. Holy Spirit, I invite You into my heart and life. Make me a new person. Make me a new creation from this day forward. Give me a desire and a thirst and a hunger for Your presence and Your Word, and thank You for saving me today. In Jesus' name, amen. Well, if you prayed that prayer and you received

0: receive Christ into your heart and life today, or if this ministry has blessed you in any way, we would love to hear from you. It would really be an encouragement to us. A special member of my family is coming now to tell you how you can do just that.
1: Hey, I'm Morgan and Lowe. 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If you would like to contact him, his email address is richardinlowe3737@yahoo.com. 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

In the second chapter of Acts, the Bible describes the day of Pentecost, the coming of the Holy Spirit, and Peter preaches of the resurrection of the Lord. Then he says, "This Jesus whom you crucified." Now we continue reading at Acts 2:37. "Now when they heard this, they were pierced to the heart and said to Peter and the rest of the apostles, 'Brethren, what shall we do?' Peter said to them, 'Repent, and each of you be baptized in the name of Jesus Christ for the forgiveness of your sins, and you will receive the gift of the Holy Spirit. For the promise is for you and your children and for all who are far off, as many as the Lord our God will call to himself.' And with many other words he solemnly testified and kept on exhorting them, saying, 'Be saved from this perverse generation.' So then those who had received his word were baptized, and that day there were added about 3,000 souls. They were continually devoting themselves to the apostles' teaching and to fellowship, to the breaking of bread and to prayer. Everyone kept feeling a sense of awe, and many wonders and signs were taking place through the apostles. And all those who had believed were together and had all things in common. And they began selling their property and possessions and were sharing them with all, as anyone might have need. Day by day, continuing with one mind in the temple and breaking bread from house to house, they were taking their meals together with gladness and sincerity of heart, praising God and having favor with all the people. And the Lord was adding to their number day by day those who were being saved."

Acts chapter 3. Now Peter and John were going up to the temple at the ninth hour, the hour of prayer. And a man who had been lame from his mother's womb was being carried along, whom they used to set down every day at the gate of the temple, which is called Beautiful, in order to beg alms of those who were entering the temple. When he saw Peter and John about to go into the temple, he began asking to receive alms. But Peter, along with John, fixed his gaze on him and said, "Look at us." And he began to give them his attention, expecting to receive something from them. But Peter said, "I do not possess silver and gold, but what I do have I give to you. In the name of Jesus Christ the Nazarene, walk!" And seizing him by the right hand, he raised him up, and immediately his feet and his ankles were strengthened. With a leap he stood upright and began to walk, and he entered the temple with them, walking and leaping and praising God. And all the people saw him walking and praising God, and they were taking note of him as being the one who used to sit at the beautiful gate of the temple to beg alms, and they were filled with wonder and amazement at what had happened to him. For more info about this ministry, our website is the-word.info. Learn more about us online at the-word.info. Reading the Word of God without comment, this is Nicholas Hope.

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1: Yes, we are.
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2: 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I can feel it.
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1: Me, a servant to my husband? Are you out of your mind?
4: 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It's being the right person. Remember Genesis 2:18 says, your role is to be his helper? And that's not a popular message in this culture. What I'm talking about is being a woman after God's own heart. A woman whose example is Jesus himself, who came not to be served, but to serve. It's nice if your husband helps you, but don't get caught up in expecting it or resenting it when it doesn't happen. And it's not about your being less. It's all about your being more, more like Jesus. 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

0: God's timetable is today's lesson from the Proverbs. Proverbs 12 and verse 3 says, wickedness never brings stability, only the godly have deep roots. 1 Peter 5 and verse 6 says, therefore humble yourselves under the mighty hand of God, that he may exalt you in due time. Sometimes the hardest thing to do is wait. This is especially true when we're in a hurry and when we want things to happen now, if not sooner. But God's plans do not always happen in the way that we would like or at the time our own choosing. Our task as believing Christians who trust in a benevolent and all-knowing Father is to wait patiently for God to reveal himself. We human beings are by nature impatient. We know what we want, and we know exactly when we want it, right now. But God knows better. He has created a world that unfolds according to his own timetable, not ours. And
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0: peace right.
1: Hey everyone, welcome to Be Encouraged Today. I'm your host, Deidre Kirkland, and I'm here to deliver God's word and his encouragement for this journey we call life. So, who's ready to be encouraged today?
0: We

Hey everyone, thanks for joining me again. I wanted to say something, and this is what I wanted to say. I prayed about how to say it in love, how to not offend anyone, and I'm just gonna go ahead and say it. I've been watching and sitting back and listening for quite some time, and I have had situations where I'm in certain situations where I'm watching and sitting back and watching how people are reacting to it, and I'm thinking, Lord, how have these people become this? How has this world become this? Because it's become a very real world to me, to see how people react to things, and how they let other things just slide right on by and never even give a thought to it. And this is what I'm saying. If it's anything to do with God, if it's anything to do with Jesus, it's okay as long as we don't have to do a self-examination to ourselves. It's okay to praise God and publicly praise God, like on a platform such as Facebook. It's okay as long as we don't have to say that we're in the wrong, say that we made a mistake, say that we're not who we say we are, that we're not as close to Jesus as we say that we are. As long as we don't have to do that self-examination, we're all good, right? And this proves my point. Okay, rumors, lies, drama, telling somebody off on Facebook, giving information for the nosy people. People are all over that. And you will get tons and tons of likes. You'll even get shares for that. Because, after all, you're being brutally honest, right? But then if you flip it around and you're brutally honest with anything to do with, if you die today and you're not saved, you're going to hell. Then it's like crickets. Nobody wants to hear that. But those people, and I'm going to just be completely honest, the majority of the people that I am friends with on Facebook, they are Christians. They go to church. They never miss a Sunday. A lot of them are leaders within the church. And yet you scrolled right on by and didn't like that one. But if I tell you something like, be careful who you believe, be careful where you're getting your information from, be careful that you're not believing the wrong person because they may be the problem, man, I'm going to tell you, it'll blow up like crazy. Everybody loves that. Why? When did our life become that? Or better yet, my life used to be like that. I used to love hearing about what's going on in somebody else's life. That was before I met Jesus. Because you know what? It's none of my business. See what I'm saying? Just like it's none of your business. I got a lot of stuff going on in my life. See, I thought Robbie losing his job. I thought over a vaccine, no doubt. I thought us wrecking the truck. My dream truck, the one that I prayed so hard for and I believed God for. I thought that was hard. I thought that was, I'm walking right on in to the lion's den on that one. No. No. I used to say back then, you know, and this wasn't too long ago, I was like, oh, I'm ready to be thrown in the fire. Yeah, I've been thrown in the fire. I've been thrown in it. My whole entire family has been thrown in it. And we have been, we have our ups and downs. But everybody wants to be nosy about that. They say they want to pray for us, right? They want to pray. I don't want your prayers because your prayers come with conditions. See, I hear you on the telephone and I hear you in my face. You say, I want to pray for you. How are you doing? What's going on? See, you want to know what's going on before you pray for me. You know what's going on. You know. Because if you were my brother or my sister in Christ,
the Holy Spirit's already revealed that we're in the lion's den. We're in the fire pit right now. You know that. You know that there's certain members of my family that is even questioning God right now. They were once tight with God. But how much can a person endure before they start backing up from God? Right? So I'm sitting here trying to keep that person centered. Keep that person's eyes on God. Keep those people's eyes on God. So yeah, we're going through some stuff. And I've realized people only want to support you when you're going through something. Because they're nosy. They want to know what's going on. They want to be inside the circle. They want to know so they can run off and tell somebody else. See, that's been happening too. See, I found out that Christians sit on pews and their lifelong commitment to that church. And everything looks good on the outside. Yet they get on the telephone after they find out something and they tell everybody else in the church. Or they tell everybody else out in the street. We don't even know. Do you see what I'm saying? And do Christians, are we called to act like that? Are we called to behave like that? Are we called to stone another Christian? Hello? Hello? This is very serious. Because what suffers? What suffers in the end? Is it the Christian that you're stoning? Is it you that doing the stoning, that's throwing the stones? Is it the church, the building? Or is it the kingdom of God? Because if we all represent the kingdom of God, why can't we come together and support each other? Why can't we love each other unconditionally? Even through the flaws, even through the uncertainty, even through the storms. Why can't we? You say you want to pray for me? How are you praying for me? You want to pray for me? Are you praying for me like it was your life? Are you praying for me like it was your family? Are you praying for me like you were in the fiery pit? Like you're getting burnt by the flames? Are you praying for me like that? Because when I say I'm praying for you, that's how I pray. See, that's who I tell God I want to line up with. I want people like that. And see, the people that I left behind, because they're not like that, they're the ones jumping in my inbox. They're the ones that love Next Story. But whenever I hold them accountable for what they are doing currently, if you're going to represent Jesus, let's call you out. Let's represent Jesus. Because see, that's what I do. I call you out and make sure you good. Because, see, I call myself out daily. I examine my life daily. If I'm going to walk around and I'm going to represent Jesus, that's what I do. I want to make sure I am who I say I am in Christ. Because I'm representing Jesus. See, it's my salvation. It's my salvation. It's my eternity. Just like it's yours. And if we're not that protective over it, if we're not that secure over it, if we're not that confident over it, we may need to bow down and get on our knees, humble ourselves, and go back to the day one when we first fell in love with Jesus. Because we went somewhere, we've done something, and we've gotten it wrong. And we're off track. Because going to church and following Jesus are two different things. Two different things. You can be a churchgoer. You know there's churchgoers. You got churchgoers sitting beside you every Sunday on the pew. Those are churchgoers. Those are the ones that are sitting lukewarm. They don't do nothing other than talk about you behind your back, some of them. They don't offer up prayers for you. They don't praise the Lord. They don't do any of those things. They just sit there. And those are the churchgoers. Those are the ones that will not get in heaven because God warns us about being lukewarm, right? That's what he does. That's what he says in his word. See, I want to be a Christian. I want to be a diehard Christian. I want to be a Jesus freak. I want to know without a doubt that when I draw my last breath or those clouds separate, Jesus is calling my name.
That's how you need to be. That's how you need to be. And stop getting offended when somebody is trying to correct you. When somebody is trying to wholeheartedly, sincerely, because they love you, is trying to steer you back. See, a lot of people come down on preachers because they step on their toes. I don't. I want you to step on my toes. Because if you're not stepping on my toes, you're not doing your job correctly. If you're not stepping on your on my toes, or at least making me wonder, like going, do I do that? Do I still do that? Then you're not doing your job correctly. You're not doing what God called you to do. Because preachers, pastors, evangelists, ministers, that's what your job is to do. You are to tell the people the word of God. And if the word of God does not say, make that person go, am I doing that? Well, Lord, if I'm doing that, please correct me. Then something's happening. Either the people have turned a deaf ear, in which case the preacher needs to stand up and needs to deliver that congregation from that spirit that's causing a hindrance in their hearing and their receiving of God's word, or they need to pray over that congregation and pray like your life depends on it, because their life does. Do you see what I'm saying? Some of these people need to, we just need to get a backbone, you guys. That's all I want to say. We need to stop being so nosy about what's going on in somebody's life and what's going on at their house. When you got all this going on in your own house, you only go to Jesus when you're really sick in your body. You only go to Jesus when you need this bill paid. You only go to Jesus when he does something for you. And see, the problem is, a lot of those Christians, they're lazy. They don't want to stand up and they don't want to do what God has called us to do. They want God to do everything for us. Do you see what I'm saying? They don't want to open up their Bible. They don't want to read. I ain't got time for that. Man, you don't understand how long I worked. I had to come home, help the kids with the homework, had to fix lunches, had to fix supper, had to clean the house, had to do this, had to do this. Now, I got 5 minutes of time to myself. I'm going to watch TV. I'm not worried about the Bible. God understands. Do you see what I'm saying? But you still come to God and you expect something in return. You expect that blessing. You expect that job promotion. You expect that new vehicle. You expect that bill to get paid miraculously by somebody else supernaturally. The bill gets canceled out. There's a glitch in the computer and you no longer own any more money on this massive hospital bill that you've done accumulated, because every time you get a sniffle or an earache, you have to run down to the emergency room instead of going to Jesus and going, hey, I know you can heal me, fix it. Do you see what I'm saying? Is anybody getting this? I don't mean to sound like I'm angry, because I'm not. I don't mean to sound like I'm aggressive, because I'm not being aggressive. I'm actually saying this out of love. I'm actually coming right now. I sound aggressive, yeah, probably, but I'm telling you, I'm not even getting on to you. I'm telling you. Your salvation means more than the headline news. Your salvation means more than what's going on in the church currently. Your salvation means more than the drama that you're putting up with and you're keeping up with at work. Your salvation means more than anything on this earth. And y'all are dabbling in it away. Because you turn into this and you turn into that and you turn into this and you turn into that. And you're believing rumors and you're believing lies. And you're not centered in Jesus enough. Let me just go ahead and tell you this. If you were centered in Jesus enough, because I've been approached with rumors and lies, okay? And they're not necessarily about me, my family, or any of the above. They're about other people that I know. I'm going to tell you right now. I know that person, and I know without a doubt that that person did not do what you're accusing them to do. And you're not even accusing them, it's just what you heard, which is hearsay, which is an idle word, which we will be held accountable for. Do y'all understand that?
So go ahead and start saying hearsay. Well, I heard. Oh, well, so-and-so said. You're not allowed to repeat all that anyways, because God's going to hold us accountable for that, right? That's a little dangerous ground we're treading on, right? When we're spreading stuff, when we're talking about stuff, when we're backbiting. You know, backbiting is a real thing, right? Yeah, look it up. It's real. And it's in the Bible. It's in the Bible like 3 times I found it. 3 times it's in the Bible. Backbiting. It's talking about somebody behind their back. Why would we do that? Is that what Christianity is? Is that the Jesus that we represent? Because I'm going to tell you, if it's the Jesus you represent, I don't want him. I don't want him. I got enough trouble on my own. I don't need that. I need a savior. I need somebody that's going to be a comforter. I need somebody that's going to be a supporter. See, the Bible that I read says Jesus Christ is all that for me. The Bible that I read says that I am to mirror him, mirror myself to him. Like, I'm supposed to be Christ-like. I'm supposed to be compassionate. I'm supposed to be loving. I'm supposed to be supportive. I'm supposed to be I'm supposed to be everything Jesus is. And if I'm not, then I fell short. And I need to go back and until I get it right. Because that's what I'm supposed to be. I'm supposed to be that for my brothers and sisters in Christ. Not to the world, but in Christ. Do you understand what I'm saying? Man, y'all, please. I cannot express this enough. We're coming down to the last minutes. Like, you know those little old-timey sand clocks where sand is in a valve? And you flip it over and the sand drops out at a certain speed. And then when that fills up, the other top is empty and you can flip it back over. Well, I can see that the sand has dropped and I see there's only a little bit of sand left. Y'all are playing a serious game if you're not concreted in Jesus. If you're not following Jesus every day, every minute of every day. Do not put Jesus on a shelf during the week. Some of y'all putting him on the shelf and covering his eyes like he don't know what you're doing during the week. And then unveiling him and toting him to church with you like you some holy roller. See, the Holy Spirit reveals too. See, you get close enough to Jesus, the Holy Spirit reveals things. Because your fruit don't bear, your spirit don't bear witness with me. Because it's two different spirits, see? You can say, and you can act, and you can walk however you want to. But if you ain't right, and I am, I'm going to know. That's with any Christian. Your spirit has to bear witness with my spirit. If it don't, something's wrong. Something's off. Now, I'm not going to stay away from you and just discount you like, ugh, something's wrong with so-and-so. No, I'm not that type of person. But I will begin to try to minister to you. And I will sit quietly by myself. And I will pray for you. I will pray for the scales to be lifted off of your eyes. For the hearing to become more evident in your hearing. Because apparently you ain't hearing God's word. I'm going to pray for your deliverance. I'm going to pray for you. I'm not going to leave you like that. See, a lot of people just leave you like that. I'm so thankful that people didn't leave me like that. Because I was the one, before I got saved, I was the one that crucified the Christians. I was the one that stoned the Christians. I was the one that threw them in the fiery pit. I was the one that threw them to the lions. I was the one that would all but spit on a Christian just because they said they was a Christian. I didn't want anything to do with God. I thought they were all liars and hypocrites. Do you see what I'm saying? I've been on both sides. I see it on both sides. And what I see is I take my relationship with Jesus very seriously, and I always have. See, I did not dare step in church when I was out doing what I wanted to do.
I didn't do that. I didn't drink beer in the parking lot after hours. I didn't do all that because that's God's house. Regardless if I liked him or not, I respected that area, okay? And to this day, I respect it and I hold it near and dear to my heart. I respect it. I respect the people in his house because they claim to be Christians. So therefore, they're my brothers and sisters in Christ. So that's what I have to do, right? That's what we're called to do, is to respect them. And I hold my relationship very, very close to me with Jesus. And I always ask Jesus, am I on the right track? Have I made a wrong turn? Am I right in this? Am I wrong in this? Please bring correction. Prick my heart if I'm not doing right. Let me know. Because I don't want to take the wrong road. I don't want to get caught up in the wrong thing. I don't want to look at the wrong thing. I don't want to worry about the wrong thing. I don't want to pray about the wrong thing. Do you understand what I'm saying to y'all? And that's what we're supposed to do. That's what we're supposed to do. We're supposed to hold each other up. We're supposed to evaluate ourselves. We're supposed to call each other to evaluate themselves. Don't get offended when you have to evaluate yourself and your relationship with Jesus. Nobody's saying anything. Like if somebody come to me right now and they forced me to evaluate myself, which I do anyway, so it's not really a force. But if you say something and you try to I'll use this as a perfect example. Okay, so last year, okay, so my children went to a school, okay, and it was a small school. And they had been there for years. I'm saying years they were there, okay? So the guy that was over the school, me and him become close. I become close to the family. He was basically mentoring me because he's a professional. So he was mentoring me and teaching me. Well, he always said he was a Christian. Well, anyways, there was something that happened in the school about the way they were treating one of my children. And when I confronted them about that, they made it sound like I was making too big of a deal out of it, and they didn't want to address it. They didn't want nothing to do with me. And so basically they blacklisted me from the whole entire school, like the whole family. Like, and that's fine, okay? But then he later said he brought my Christianity into question when he was asking me, you know, why are you going to behave like this and turn on us, and you were part of us and this, that, and the other, like trying to make me feel bad about taking up for my daughter. Like you were like flat out doing my child wrong. Like you were treating her differently than anyone else, but it's not my job to defend her. And so they were bringing in my question of whether or not I was a Christian. Like, how dare you say that you're a Christian and you post all these nice posts on Facebook, yet you behave like this? Behave like what? Being a protective mama? Calling you out for what you're doing wrong? You can't treat people like that and use Jesus' name as an excuse. Yes, I'm a Christian and that's how I'm supposed to act. No. You're not, But did I once say, maybe I'm not a Christian? No, because I know I am. Did I once say, maybe I shouldn't have been that harsh? No, because I prayed before I went in there. I was with Jesus in there. I was with Jesus before the meeting happened. I was with Jesus on the way to the meeting. I was with Jesus in the meeting. And I was with Jesus on the phone after the meeting. And I was with Jesus for days to come. I was evaluating my relationship with Jesus, making sure I was right. That's what we do. That's what we do. Do you see what I'm saying, you guys? For those of you that starve on gossip, starve on who said what, what's so-and-so doing? For those of you that do that, y'all need to repent. You need to repent. See, I said this on Facebook. And this is why I even said this. This whole program, I went into prayer closet because I had posted something on Facebook. And I didn't get offended, but
it clicked because I've been watching it, and it become more real to me, and I want God open their eyes, let them see, because some of you probably aren't even catching it. But this is what I wrote. I said, there are two things guaranteed in life. Jesus is coming back soon. If you haven't repented and you haven't received your salvation and you are not following Jesus, you will be left behind and you are going to die. If you haven't repented and you haven't received your salvation and you are not following Jesus, you will be cast into hell for eternity. When either of these times come, there will be no longer time to make it right or to negotiate yourself out of it. You have already made your decision. Do you know only six people like that? Six people. Now, let me go down here and say, okay, I said 2 days ago, I said, y'all, look at my baby. And it's a picture of my daughter with her team picture. It's her team picture where she's holding a ball. It's got her number on it and it's got everything school she plays for. 40 likes for that one. Let's see. Somebody tagged me in something about the halftime show at the Super Bowl. I got 8 likes on that one. My food at the halftime show, like for a Super Bowl, my food got 20 likes. But if I say anything about Jesus that forces you to evaluate yourself, see, I've got a Greg Locke video. It says, stop the jealousy. Nobody liked that one. I'm not saying go through my wall. Please, y'all. I'm not trying to say go through my wall. Take me as a friend and give me some more likes. That's not what I'm saying. I'm saying stop scrolling, looking, trying to find something to get busy about. Because you need to be conducting kingdom business, not the world's business. If you're a Christian, that's what you're supposed to be doing. You're supposed to be all about Jesus, your relationship with Jesus. You're supposed to be ministering to those that blow up on Facebook, that tell their business on Facebook, that's always sick on Facebook requesting prayer. And then the next post is the cussing and drinking and partying and all this, that, and the others. You're supposed to be ministering to them, not liking their posts. So, I guess that's all the time I've got, and I've pretty much said enough, so... Until next time, God bless.

Well, praise the Lord. I just know that this message has touched someone. 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

0: Welcome to This Week at Christian Heritage Church, located at 285 Oscaga Lake Road in Graniteville, South Carolina. I'm Pastor Stephen Phillips, and I'm grateful that you've joined us for this week's broadcast. This week, you're going to be hearing Pastor Jonathan Randall. He is the Adult Ministries Pastor of Christian Heritage Church. He will be preaching from Micah chapter 5, verse 2. But thou, Bethlehem, Ephratah, though thou be little among the thousands of Judah, yet out of thee shall he come forth unto me that is to be ruler in Israel, who goings forth have been from of old, from everlasting. Now listen as Pastor Jonathan Randall gets straight to the point on a small place with a big purpose.
1: When we look at this text and we look at where Jesus was prophesied to be born, we look at Bethlehem. Now historically, Bethlehem was not necessarily a famous, well-known, well-to-do, good reputation place. In fact, when you read the book of Joshua, that's the book of Canaan conquest. The book of Joshua teaches us that Joshua took 20 years to go and to possess the land of Canaan. It took them 20 years, two decades, to possess the land that God had promised to Abraham, Isaac, and Jacob. They're possessing the promised land, and when you read Joshua chapter 15, in that chapter you have listed all the things that's given to Judah, the land, the territory, the geographical locations, and one name, there's at least one name that is missing. Bethlehem isn't even in the list. I mean, it didn't even make the top 50, you know. He didn't even list it in the land. Among the lands, among the divisions of the land of Israel, it wasn't even listed. It was a small place. So historically, Bethlehem was insignificant. But I want you to think about this thought, and this is the thought that I want to convey. Out of all the places in the earth that the God of heaven chose to have birthed the Messiah, the Christ, the God-man, out of all the locations on planet earth, God chose Bethlehem. It was Bethlehem. Bethlehem was the first place that Jesus cried. It's the first place that Jesus, as man, inhaled the air. It was in Bethlehem. It was in Bethlehem that the Christ was first proclaimed. It was in Bethlehem where Jesus was first worshipped. It was in an insignificant place. It was in a small place. It was a place that was tucked in the corner of the world. But yet, in a small place, God had plans, had a big purpose for it. Now, if I was God, I would not have done it that way. One preacher said it this way. He said, you know, I'm not God and I don't want the job, and I know you don't want me to be God. If I was God, I'd have took me out in judgment a long time ago. My pitiful little self, I'd have judged me a long time. How many is thankful for mercy and for grace? Thank God for the long suffering of God. I'm not God, I don't want the job, but if I was God, I think I would have did it a little differently. I mean, why didn't God do it another way? I mean, why didn't God? I mean, here God is coming into the world. God encasing himself in human flesh to come and dwell in the midst of humanity. I mean, why not go to the center of the known world of the day, Rome? I mean, why not tell the seraphims and the cherubims, you know, come down and go before Mary and Joseph with child. Go up the Appian Way to Rome. And when you come up into the great city of Rome in the first century, just go up into its capital and go up into the house of Caesar. Get the best room in the palace and then let Mary push. And when Mary pushes and this child Jesus and his voice echoes through the hall in the palace of Caesar, then let Mary, holding the Christ in her arms, go in the front of Caesar and say, buddy, your days are over. Here is the King of Kings and the Lord of Lords. I'd let seraphim and cherubim begin to sing and to fly and to cry, holy, holy, holy. I'd have zapped Caesar. I'd have zapped the Romans and I'd have let Jesus grow up in about 5 minutes, sit down and rule the nations with a rod of iron. But that was not the plan of God. Now, why not do it that way, though? I mean, why not go into the lush palaces, the historical places of the day. I mean, why not go to at least Ephesus? I mean, in the first century, Ephesus was a great city. It was actually called the Light of Asia. I mean, why not go to that religious center where the Temple of Diana was at, and the merchants and the commerce and the men of old assembled themselves, and the city would have been abuzz? And why not announce the Christ there? Why not go there where the population was growing? And why not go there? Why not do it like that? I mean, why not go to Athens, the philosophical center of the Roman Empire, the place of Athens that bragged about great thinkers like Socrates and Aristotle, the great philosophers of the day, the great minds? Why not take the mind, the Word of God in flesh, and take him to Athens and proclaim him to that philosophical world? Why not do it like that? I mean, why not take Jesus in the womb of Mary to the Colosseum of Rome and build a little college in the center? And then when she's about to push, call the people in and let the thousands sit in the Colosseum. And as Jesus is being born, let the thousands roar his name, King of Kings, Emmanuel, Jesus Christ is Lord. Why not do it that way? But it didn't happen like that, did it? Didn't happen like that. How did it happen? In a little tucked away place, a little village, swept under the rug, unknown by the great men of that day, no philosophers trying to make their pilgrimage there. Caesar's not trying to vacation in Bethlehem. No great man is trying to take a journey there. But it is there in the humble beginnings of a little place called Bethlehem that God said, though you are small and though you are little, I like this word, yet. You know, there are some divine yets that can come in your life. There is some divine yets that in the midst of smallness, in the midst of insignificance, and in the midst of being tucked away, unknown by humanity, there is some yet, out of thee shall come forth he that shall rule the nations of God. What is the principle that we find here? Why did God do it like that? The first principle that we find is oftentimes great things come out of small things. Great things come out of small things. Now, you've heard me say this before, and you've heard the song over the years, and I love it. I've thought about it over the years, over and over. The song that says, little is much if God is in it. Does anybody like that song? Have I just dated myself? Little is much if God is in it. That's a wonderful truth. Hold on to it with the tenacity of a bulldog. Never let that truth go. Little is much if God is in it. It may seem insignificant and it may not seem like much, but out of something small can come great purposes of God. The great purposes of God. Now, when I think about Bethlehem, I think about, first of all, it was an unexpected place. It was an unexpected place. I mean, it was something somewhat ignored. Those that knew biblical prophecy, they knew that that's what Micah said that Jesus would come from. But it was an unexpected place when I think of Bethlehem. It was an unexpected place. When you think about an unexpected place, you know, when Jesus was born there, it really didn't change the circumstances to the eye. When Jesus was born that day, there's a lot of things that happened privately, but as far as the whole of Bethlehem, listen, not a lot of the circumstances changed. The circumstances may not change, but Jesus can still come out of unexpected places. Now, I want you to get a hold of the thought now. This is what I feel that the Holy Spirit would have us hear tonight, is that out of unexpected places, the glory of God can still shine. You know, I think about John chapter 1, and I've always loved this. Jesus in John chapter 1, he's choosing his disciples. He's calling them. And you remember Philip went to Nathanael. Philip calleth Nathanael. This is John 1, 45 and 46. He said, Philip findeth Nathanael and saith unto him, come, we found him of whom Moses in the law and the prophets did write, Jesus of Nazareth, the son of Joseph. We found him of whom the prophets and Moses did write, Jesus of Nazareth, the son of Joseph. Do you remember how Nathanael responded? He said, can there any good thing come out of Nazareth? And Philip said, come and see. There is some of you tonight. You've asked that question about your own life. You've asked the question, can there any good thing come out of this pain? Can there any good thing come out of my broken past? Can there any good thing come out of the suffering? Can there any good thing come out of this? I tell you the same thing that Nathanael or Philip said to Nathanael, come and see. See, it is Jesus that came out of Nazareth. And I'll tell you, Jesus can still come out of insignificant places. Jesus can still come out of small places called Bethlehem. Yes, great things and big purposes can come out of insignificant places. As I was thinking today, I thought about something. While Jody was preaching, I was paying attention. And all of a sudden, I think it was something you said that kind of sparked my mind. I believe it was. I really was paying attention. Really was. I mean, I was trying to write notes today. Bless God. Y'all are evil. No, just... I was paying attention, though. And I thought about this phrase. Now, we're talking about Christ coming out of unexpected places. And I thought about this. I thought about tucked glory. And I just jotted that down. Tucked glory. I wonder if we have any Tuckers here tonight. Now, I ain't talking about your last name. We can use the word Tuckers. We can use the word stuffers. There's Tuckers and stuffers in life. There are those that don't like anything on the desk. There are those that don't like anything on the cabinets. There's those that don't like anything out. And in fact, their mentality of cleaning up is just to remove it from sight and stuff it and tuck it. It don't matter if it's in a cabinet somewhere, a drawer somewhere, a corner up under the rug. I cannot stand clutter. I can't stand stuffing and tucking. I can't stand that. Leave it out. Just organize the mess and put it on the corner. Don't stuff and tuck. I'm going home and I'm going to feel better tonight when I go home. I think sometimes God tucks some glory away in our life, sometimes in the drawer of our life, sometimes in the corner of our life, sometimes in the circumstances of our life. I still think that there are times that God stuffs and tucks glory away in our life. I think about Job. We're talking about glory in unexpected places. How in the world could God get glory about a man who was diseased, racked in pain, and laying in ashes, yet in an unexpected place? In his ashes, he saw the God of heaven with his understanding. And in his ashes, in his unexpected place, he said, I know that my Redeemer liveth. In an unexpected place, there was tucked glory in the life of Job. Esther, this little girl

0: She was used as an instrument and a tool in the hand of God to preserve the nation of Israel. I don't care where you're at in life tonight. You may be experiencing pain and turmoil and regret, and you may be experiencing tragedy, and your life may be racked with all kind of details that the preacher knows nothing about. But I'm here to tell you tonight that there's enough tucked glory in the midst of your situation and in the midst of your unexpected situation. Jesus Christ can still come out of small hurting places in unexpected places. There is tucked glory for your life.
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Paul is on his way to Rome. And we continue reading from the scriptures at Acts 28:11. At the end of 3 months, we set sail on an Alexandrian ship which had wintered at the island and which had the twin brothers for its figurehead. After we put in at Syracuse, we stayed there for 3 days. From there, we sailed around and arrived at Rhegium, and a day later, a south wind sprang up, and on the second day, we came to Puteoli. There we found some brethren, and were invited to stay with them for 7 days, and thus we came to Rome. And the brethren, when they heard about us, came from there as far as the market of Appius and 3 inns to meet us. And when Paul saw them, he thanked God and took courage. When we entered Rome, Paul was allowed to stay by himself with the soldier who was guarding him. After 3 days, Paul called together those who were the leading men of the Jews. And when they came together, he began saying to them, "Brethren, though I had done nothing against our people or the customs of our fathers, yet I was delivered as a prisoner from Jerusalem into the hands of the Romans. And when they had examined me, they were willing to release me because there was no ground for putting me to death. But when the Jews objected, I was forced to appeal to Caesar, not that I had any accusation against my nation. For this reason, therefore, I requested to see you and to speak with you, for I am wearing this chain for the sake of the hope of Israel." They said to him, "We have neither received letters from Judea concerning you, nor have any of the brethren come here and reported or spoken anything bad about you. But we desire to hear from you what your views are, for concerning this sect, it is known to us that it is spoken against everywhere."

Acts 28:23. When they had set a day for Paul, they came to him at his lodging in large numbers, and he was explaining to them by solemnly testifying about the kingdom of God and trying to persuade them concerning Jesus from both the law of Moses and from the prophets from morning until evening. Some were being persuaded by the things spoken, but others would not believe. And when they did not agree with one another, they began leaving after Paul had spoken one parting word. The Holy Spirit rightly spoke through Isaiah the prophet to your fathers, saying, Go to this people and say, You will keep on hearing, but will not understand, and you will keep on seeing, but will not perceive. For the heart of this people has become dull, and with their ears they scarcely hear, and they have closed their eyes. Otherwise they might see with their eyes, and hear with their ears, and understand with their heart, and return, and I would heal them. Therefore, let it be known to you that this salvation of God has been sent to the Gentiles. They will also listen. When he had spoken these words, the Jews departed, having a great dispute among themselves. And he stayed 2 full years in his own rented quarters and was welcoming all who came to him, preaching the kingdom of God and teaching.

teaching concerning the Lord Jesus Christ with all openness, unhindered. 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The address here is Post Office Box 444, Paradise, California, 95969. This is Nicholas Hope.

Here's more from the Bible at Romans 9:1. I am telling the truth in Christ. I am not lying. My conscience testifies with me in the Holy Spirit that I have great sorrow and unceasing grief in my heart. For I could wish that I myself were accursed, separated from Christ for the sake of my brethren, my kinsmen according to the flesh, who are Israelites, to whom belongs the adoption as sons, and the glory and the covenants and the giving of the law and the temple service and the promises, whose are the fathers, and from whom is the Christ according to the flesh, who is over all, God blessed forever. Amen. But it is not as though the word of God has failed. For they are not all Israel who are descended from Israel, nor are they all children because they are Abraham's descendants, but through Isaac your descendants will be named. That is, it is not the children of the flesh who are children of God, but the children of the promise are regarded as descendants. For this is the word of promise, at this time I will come, and Sarah shall have a son. And not only this, but there was Rebekah also, when she had conceived twins by one man, our father Isaac. For though the twins were not yet born, and had not done anything good or bad, so that God's purpose according to his choice would stand, not because of works, but because of him who calls, it was said to her, the older will serve the younger. Just as it is written, Jacob I loved, but Esau I hated. What shall we say then? There is no injustice with God, is there? May it never be, for he says to Moses, I will have mercy on whom I have mercy, and I will have compassion on whom I have compassion. So then, it does not depend on the man who wills, or the man who runs, but on God who has mercy. For the scripture says to Pharaoh, for this very purpose I raised you up, to demonstrate my power in you, and that my name might be proclaimed throughout the whole earth. So then, he has mercy on whom he desires, and he hardens whom he desires. You will say to me then, why does he still find fault? For who resists his will? On the contrary, who are you, O man, who answers back to God? The thing molded will not say to the molder, why did you make me like this, will it? Or does not the potter have a right over the clay to make from the same lump one vessel for honorable use and another for common use? What if God, although willing to demonstrate his wrath and to make his power known, endured with much patience vessels of wrath prepared for destruction? And he did so to make known the riches of his glory upon vessels of mercy, which he prepared beforehand for glory, even us, whom he also called, not from among Jews only, but also from among Gentiles. As he says also in Hosea, I will call those who were not my people, my people, and her who was not beloved, beloved. And it shall be that in the place where it was said to them, you are not my people, there they shall be called sons of the living God. For more info about this ministry, our website is the-word.info. 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

0: Son, let's build that birdhouse.
1: Oh, boy. Can I pound the nails?
0: Sure. 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Is the hammer too heavy?
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0: Now take aim and...
1: Dad, remember the Third Commandment. You shall not use the Lord's name in vain. Oh. When we do, we show disrespect. Okay, Dad?
0: Fine, son.
1: Can I go play now?
0: Sure, son.
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16: Attention to the Gospel of St. John. To the Gospel of St. John. Praise the Lord. We thank God for being here once more.
17: Yes.
16: Amen. We just ask that the Lord have his way.
17: Yes.
16: Amen. In this place today.
17: Yes, Lord.
16: Amen. Bless us with the hearing of his word. Amen. We pray that the word of God fall
17: yes.
16: on good ground. Praise the Lord. And that
17: yes.
16: it will cause us to bring forth much fruit in our lives. Amen.
17: Yes.
16: Glory to God. Amen. St. John chapter 10. And we're going to begin reading from verse 1. Amen. And we're going to go down to verse 10. Come on and tell the Lord thank you.
17: Thank you, Lord. Thank you. Thank you. Thank you.
16: And this is our Lord and Savior Jesus Christ. He's, amen, talking to his disciples. And in verse 1 of St. John chapter 10, the Lord said, "Most assuredly I say to you, he who does not enter the sheepfold by the door, but climbs up some other way, the same is a thief and a robber. But he who enters by the door is the shepherd of the sheep. To him the doorkeeper opens, and the sheep hear his voice, and he calls his own sheep by name, leads them out. When he brings them out, his own sheep, he goes before them, and the sheep follow him. But they know his voice, yet they will by no means follow a stranger, but will flee from him. But they do not know the voice of strangers." Jesus used this illustration, but they did not understand the things which he spoke to them. Then Jesus said to them, "Most assuredly I say to you, I am the door of the sheep. All whoever came before me are thieves and robbers. But the sheep did not hear them. I am the door. If anyone enters by me, he will be saved, and will go in and out and find pasture. The thief does not come except to steal and to kill and to destroy. I have come that they may have life, and that they may have it more abundantly."
17: Amen.
16: Praise the Lord.
17: Amen.
16: Tell God thank you for the word. Amen. And look at your neighbor and say, "Neighbor, I'm living a blessed life." Amen.
17: Thank you.
18: in Christ Jesus, I'm living a blessed life. Tell somebody, my life is blessed. I may have problems. I may have issues. I may have setbacks. Glory to God, but I'm still living a blessed life in Christ Jesus. Amen. Because he said that he has come that we might have life, and that we might have life more abundantly. Amen. And to have life more abundantly means that you are living a blessed life.
19: Amen. Thank you, Lord.
18: Amen. Amen. In spite of the challenges, in spite of the opposition, in spite of the issues and problems that life brings, amen, you can still live a blessed life.
19: Amen.
18: Amen. Amen. Somebody said, glory to God, amen, I had my ups, my downs, amen, when I look around, amen, glory to God, I still won't complain about it.
19: Amen.
18: Tell somebody, you ain't got nothing to complain about. Amen, because God has given us everything that pertains to life and godliness. Those who trust him, those who are living for him, he has given you everything that pertains to life and godliness, even the natural things of life, amen. Glory to God, along with the spiritual things of life, amen.
19: Amen.
18: So we have nothing to complain about. Amen.
19: Thank you, Lord.
18: Glory to God. The only thing that we should open our mouth and say, amen, is thank you, Jesus.
19: Amen.
18: Thank you, Lord.
19: Thank you, Lord.
18: Oh God, for letting me live a blessed life. Amen. Glory to God. Troubles come. Amen. Weeping may endure for a night, but joy cometh in the morning. Amen. Trouble don't last always. Hallelujah. They're only for a season, and then it's gone. Amen. Glory to God. But you got to know that the Lord is with you, and he's for you, and he's on your side. Glory to God.
19: Amen.
18: Jesus told his disciples, he said, most assuredly, I say to you, he who does not enter the sheepfold, amen, the flock of God, that's the sheepfold, amen, or the family of God, by the door, amen, there's a door, amen. Now, a sheepfold, glory to God, was also, amen, an area where the sheep would, amen, find protection. Amen. A sheepfold could be like an enclosure, but it had a door to it, like a, we call it a pen. Amen. Back in the day, we had the hog pen, we had the corral for the horses, glory to God, where they were enclosed. Amen. And what was that enclosure for? That enclosure was for their protection. Amen.
19: Amen.
18: It was to keep them from what? Going astray, and also to keep out predators.
19: Amen.
18: Amen. From entering in and attacking them. Glory to God. Now, the sheepfold also had a door to it, or a gate. Amen. So that the sheep could go in and out. Amen.
19: Amen.
18: Or the horses could go in and out as necessary. Glory to God. Hallelujah.
19: Amen.
18: Jesus, he said, but he who enters by the door, amen, is the shepherd of the sheep.
19: Mm-hmm.
18: Amen. The shepherd, glory to God, is the one who keeps the sheep, or the one who watches over the sheep. Glory to God. And Jesus, amen, he says, I am the good shepherd. Jesus is the good shepherd.
19: Amen.
18: Glory to God. Just like Jesus is a shepherd, you know the devil is a shepherd too? Amen. Do you believe that? Glory to God. The Bible said that, amen, that when Satan got kicked out of heaven, amen, down to the earth, he became the devil. But while he was up in heaven,
16: He led a third of the angels into rebellion against God. Amen?
20: Amen.
16: So he shepherded them away from God. Amen. He was their leader. Amen?
20: Amen.
16: And that's what a shepherd does. A shepherd leads the sheep.
20: Amen.
16: Satan, amen, was an angel at the time, but amen, he led one third of the angels, amen, in rebellion against God because he wanted to exalt himself above the throne of God. He wanted to be the one that was in power. Amen?
20: Amen.
16: But God did not allow it to be so. So, amen, Michael, the archangel, and the other, amen, two-thirds of the angels, amen, went to war against Lucifer, amen, Satan the devil, and cast him out of heaven.
20: Yay.
16: Along with one-third of the angels. So now they are down in the earthly realm. Amen. And they're known as demons. Amen?
20: Amen.
16: They're known as demons. So he is a shepherd also.
20: Amen.
16: Amen. Jesus Christ is the good shepherd.
20: Amen.
16: Amen. Satan the devil is the evil shepherd. And he has an evil plan for those who follow him.
20: Amen.
16: Come on and tell the Lord thank you.
20: Amen.
16: And he has many who are following him. Amen. He's the evil shepherd. Jesus is the good shepherd. Glory to God.
20: Amen.
16: Amen. Hallelujah. And he has a plan. Jesus has a plan. His plan is that you will have lived life on this earth and live an abundant life. A blessed life. That's the good shepherd's plan. The good shepherd plan, amen, is to take you up out of here.
20: Amen.
16: He's the one who will bring you up, glory to God.
20: Yes.
16: Amen, an evil shepherd, the devil, amen, he's like the undertaker who wants to take you down, glory to God. Come on and tell the Lord thank you.
20: Amen,
16: stay away from the undertaker, amen. Stay away from the devil, glory to God, because he's going to take you under. Amen. Jesus, amen. He's the upper taker. He's going to raise you up. Glory to God. Not only will he raise you up in this life, but amen, at the last day, that great getting up day of the resurrection, amen, he's going to raise you up then. Amen. To eternal life. Glory to God. You know, when you accept Jesus Christ, amen, as your shepherd, as your Lord and Savior, amen, you begin to live the abundant life. You begin to live the eternal life. Amen. The eternal life doesn't begin, amen, when you die, amen, and God raised you up from the dead. It begins, amen, the day you give your life over to the Lord. That's when it begins. Tell somebody, I'm living the abundant life. Glory to God.
20: Glory to God.
16: Amen. Not only that, but I'm living the eternal life already. Amen. And when this life ends, this life has to come to an end, and it will come to an end someday. Amen. One day. Amen. It's going to be all over for you, and it's going to be all over for me. Glory to God. But let me tell you something. This is not the end. It's just the beginning of something greater and better than what we already have. Amen. See, you can live the abundant life here, but there's a greater life than this right here. There's the eternal life, glory to God. Come on and tell God thank you.
20: Hallelujah.
16: There's the eternal life. Amen. Where you will never die. There'll be no more crying. There'll be no more pain, glory to God. There'll be no more persecution. There'll be no more lies being lied on and talked about and scorned, glory to God.
20: Thank you, Lord. Yes.
16: Hallelujah.
20: Thank you.
16: Hallelujah. See, you can live a good life on this side. Amen. But there's a better life on the other side. Come on and tell the Lord thank you. On the other side.
20: Yeah.
16: God
18: Hallelujah. Amen. Glory to God. Amen. Jesus said, amen, but he who enters by the door. Amen. Let me back up one step. He said, but, amen, he said, I just want to begin back at the beginning of my text here. He said, most assuredly, I say to you, he who does not enter by the sheepfold, amen, enter the sheepfold by the door, but climbs up some other way, the same is a thief and a robber. And at the time, he was talking about the Pharisees. Amen. They were thieves and robbers. Amen. Spiritual thieves and robbers. Glory to God. Amen. Because they didn't want to go in through Jesus. Amen. Because they what? Rejected Jesus. Amen. They didn't see Jesus as the door. So they thought they could enter into the sheepfold some other way. Amen. And that's the reason why they wanted to persecute Jesus. And that's the reason why they wanted to see Jesus crucified. Because they did not see Jesus as the door. They did not see him as the shepherd or the good shepherd. Amen.
1: Amen.
18: So they thought they could bypass Jesus and go directly to God. But Jesus said, I am the way, the truth, and the life.
1: Amen.
18: No man comes to the Father but through me.
1: Amen.
18: See, you can't get to Jesus nor to God nor the way except through Jesus.
1: Amen.
18: Tell somebody you got to go through Jesus.
1: If you try to go
18: through any other way, you're nothing but a thief or a robber. Glory to God.
1: Amen.
18: Hallelujah. They're thieves and robbers. Amen. If they're in the world today, who don't feel that Jesus amounts to anything. They don't see Jesus as the Lord, and they don't see him as the Savior. They don't see him as the Messiah. Glory to God. Hallelujah. They don't see him that way. So there are many, because we've seen it. We've heard it. Amen. Celebrities saying that there's more than one way to get to God. The devil is a liar.
1: Amen.
18: Tell your neighbor the devil is a liar. That's a false doctrine. That's false teaching. Amen. And you're following, amen, a false teacher.
1: Amen.
18: Glory to God. Mm-hmm. Hallelujah. He that takes away from the word of God, the plagues of the Bible will be added to them.
1: Amen.
18: So, Jesus, Paul said, if any man preach any other gospel other than that of Jesus Christ, let it be accursed. Tell somebody, if you're following somebody teaching anything other than what the word of God said, you're following a cursed individual. Amen?
1: Amen.
18: Come on, tell the Lord, thank you.
1: Thank you.
18: Hallelujah. Glory to God. You try to enter any other way except through Jesus Christ. If you try to get to God any other way, you're nothing but a thief and a robber. Glory to God, because there is no other way.
1: Amen.
18: Tell your neighbor, there is no other way. Jesus is the way.
1: Jesus.
18: He is the truth and the life.
1: And
18: nobody comes to the Father except through him.
1: Amen.
18: You can't go through Muhammad.
1: Amen.
18: You can't go through Confucius.
1: Amen.
18: You can't go through Buddha.
1: Amen.
18: You can't go through Hinduism.
1: Amen.
18: You can't go through, praise God, these false religions out here.
1: Yes.
18: Amen. You got to go through Jesus.
1: Yes. Yes. Amen. Thank you.
18: Amen. You can't get to God through any of them. They're all laying in the dead in the grave. Their bones are still there.
1: Amen.
18: Jesus rose up.
1: Yes.
18: Got up out of the grave.
1: Yes.
18: Amen.
1: Amen.
18: Got up out of the grave and walked the earth. 40 days before he ascended back up to heaven.
1: Thank you, Lord.
18: Come on and tell the Lord, thank you.
1: Thank you, Lord.
18: Glory to God.
1: Yes.
18: Jesus is alive and well. Amen.
1: Yes.
18: Hallelujah. Amen. Glory to God. But Jesus said, but he who enters by the door is the shepherd of the sheep. Amen. The door.
16: Jesus is the door, and he is also the shepherd of the sheep.
0: Yes.
16: Amen. To him, the doorkeeper. The doorkeeper represents the pastors, those whom the Lord has given in charge of his, amen, amen, of his flock. Amen.
0: Amen.
16: We agree. Those who are leaders, those who are pastors, we are all been given, amen, a certain amount of people to watch over. Amen.
0: Amen.
16: Tell the Lord thank you. That's the pastors. The pastors are the doorkeepers. The pastors are the ones that stand at the door. Amen.
0: Amen.
16: Watching over. Amen. The pastors are under shepherds.
0: Amen.
16: Amen.
0: Amen.
16: Glory to God. Now, back in the Bible, the shepherd, at night, the shepherd was laid across the doorway of the sheepfold.
0: Amen.
16: Amen. To protect, amen, the sheep from wandering out of the sheepfold. Also to protect the sheep from predators who would enter into the sheepfold. Remember, the sheepfold is like an enclosure, a pen, right?
0: Amen.
16: Amen. With one door. And in some cases, the sheepfold was, they would use a cave as a sheepfold.
0: Amen.
16: Amen. Where they would, amen, the shepherd would lead his sheep into a cave. That was their place of protection.
0: Amen.
16: And at night he would lay across the doorway of the sheepfold, of the cave, praise God, to protect the sheep from predators and to, amen, and to keep the sheep from wandering out. Amen.
0: Amen.
16: Doesn't that seem like what, amen, pastors do? Amen. That is what, amen, pastors are supposed to do. Amen. To protect the sheep.
0: Amen.
16: And from the predators, from the wolves, from the false teachers, from the false prophets, from the liars, from the deceivers, glory to God. And all those, praise God, who hate the work of the Lord, glory to God.
0: Amen.
16: Amen. Come on, tell the Lord thank you. Jesus said, amen. Glory to God. He said, amen. To him, the doorkeeper opens. And the, amen. And the sheep hear his voice. And he calls on his sheep by name. He calls his sheep by name. Amen.
0: Amen.
16: And leads them out. Now listen. God knows your name.
0: Yes.
16: Tell your neighbor, God knows your name.
0: God knows your name.
16: And I thank God that he knows us individually. Amen.
0: Yes.
16: Thank God he knows you individually. He knows your, amen, you're rising up and you're laying down, you're going out, and you're coming back in. He knows all about you.
0: Yes.
16: He knows the number of hairs that are upon your head.
0: Amen.
16: He knows all about you. He knows more about you than you know about yourself.
0: Amen.
16: He knows you better than you know yourself. How many of you know that?
0: Amen.
16: Let the Lord know you better than you know yourself.
0: Yeah.
16: He knows your needs.
0: Yeah.
16: Amen. He knows your wants.
0: Amen.
16: He knows just what you need and what you don't need.
0: Amen.
16: Isn't that one thing good about our Heavenly Father? He knows the things to keep away from us.
0: Yeah.
16: He knows the good things to give us.
0: Yeah.
16: Come on and tell the Lord, thank you.
0: Amen.
16: Amen. Just like you know your children, you know what they need and you know what they don't need.
0: Yeah.
16: You know what's going to do them good and you know what's going to mess them up.
0: Yeah.
16: Amen.
0: Yeah.
16: So you know how to keep them away from the things, amen, that are going to be harmful to them. God knows just what to do. He knows what we have need of.
0: Amen.
16: That's the reason why it's a good thing when you pray. Amen. Certain things we pray for and God don't answer your prayer the way you want God to answer. That's nothing to get angry with God about. That's nothing to be bitter with God.
0: Amen.
16: Amen. Amen. Trust the Lord. Amen.
0: Amen.
16: The Bible tells us to trust in the Lord with all. God, I don't understand.
0: Yeah.
16: Glory to God, because he knows what's best for you.
0: Yeah.
16: Tell your neighbor, he knows what's best for you.
0: That's
16: the reason it's a good thing to trust him.
0: Yeah.
16: Amen. He knows just how much you can bear.
0: Amen.
16: How much you can take.
0: Yes.
16: He knows the size shoes that you,
18: amen, to put on your feet.
20: Amen.
18: Come on, tell the Lord, thank you. I'm paralleling that with your trials. He knows just how much you can take.
20: Yes.
18: God knows what size you. He knows you. There's certain things that you can't walk in and you can't handle.
20: Yes.
18: He knows what you can't handle and what you can't handle.
20: Yes.
18: He not going to, amen, cause you to walk in shoes that, amen, two sizes too small for your feet.
20: Amen.
18: Come on, tell the Lord, thank you.
20: Thank you, Lord.
18: Amen. He give you what you can bear. Amen. He give you what you can handle. Come on and tell the Lord, thank you.
20: Thank you,
18: Lord.
20: Thank you.
18: Glory to God.
20: Amen.
18: He won't put you through more than what you can handle.
20: Amen. Yeah, thank you, Lord.
18: Amen. He calls his sheep by name. Listen, amen, God knows you by name. Amen.
20: Yeah,
18: in Psalm 147:3-5, listen to what the Bible says. He heals the brokenhearted.
20: Yeah.
18: And he binds up their wounds. He counts the number of the stars.
20: Yes.
18: He called them by name.
20: Yes.
18: Great is our Lord and mighty in power. Glory to God. He knows the stars by name.
20: Yes.
18: So he knows the stars by name. And the Bible said, amen, you are much more valuable to him than, amen, than the lily of the field,
20: yes,
18: than the birds of the air,
20: yes,
18: the fowl, amen, the fowls that fly upon the earth, the creeping crawling thing. He knows, and you're more valuable to him than any of these things.
20: Thank you, Lord. Thank you, thank you. Yes, Lord.
18: Don't you know that you're valuable to God?
20: Yes.
18: You're important to him?
20: Yes.
18: He have your best interests in mind?
20: Yes.
18: Come on, tell the Lord, thank you.
20: Yes.
18: He cares for you.
20: Yes.
18: If he cares for the lily of the field,
20: yes,
18: if he cares for this little bitty sparrow, glory to God, don't you know that he cares for you and me,
20: yes,
18: who he created in his own image?
20: Yes. Yes, Lord. Yes.
18: He knows your name.
20: Yeah, yeah, yeah.
18: Lord, I thank you.
20: Thank you, Lord. Amen. Thank you.
18: Amen.
20: Yes.
18: That what God has for me, it got my name on it. Glory,
20: yeah,
18: to God.
20: Yeah, yeah, yeah.
18: What he has for you, he got your name on it.
20: Yes.
18: Amen. Hallelujah. It's up to you to receive it. Amen.
20: Yes.
18: Now, if you go by according, if you live according to God's plan, you will receive what God has for you.
20: Yes.
18: Come on and tell the Lord, thank you.
20: Thank you, Lord.
18: You get exactly what he got for you in store for you.
20: Yes, Lord.
18: If we follow his plan.
20: Yes.
18: Live according to his word. He's got a plan for us.
20: Yes, he do.
18: Amen. And the devil got a plan too.
20: Mm-hmm.
18: That under shepherd, that undertaker, amen, the devil got a plan for you too, amen?
20: Amen.
18: Come on and tell the Lord, thank you.
20: Thank you.
18: He's got a plan.
20: Thank you.
18: Amen. But you ought to tell the devil, say, devil, I don't belong to you anymore.
20: I don't belong to you anymore.
18: Amen. I've been born painful with the price.
20: Yes.
18: And that price was the precious blood of Jesus.
20: Yes.
18: The Lamb that was slain on Calvary cross for my sins and the sins of this world.
20: Amen. Amen.
18: Come on and tell the Lord, thank you.
20: Hallelujah.
18: Hallelujah. We bless the Lord today.
20: Yes.
18: Glory,
20: yes,
18: to God.
20: Yes.
18: Amen. And when he brings them out, he calls them by name, he brings them out, brings his own, amen, he brings them out, his own sheep, he goes before them, amen, the Lord is, he's our shepherd. Amen. The 23rd Psalm says, the Lord is my shepherd.
20: Amen.
18: He leads me beside what? The still waters.
20: Amen.
18: Amen.
20: Yes,
18: he maketh me to lie down in green pastures.
20: Yes.
18: Amen. He leads me in the path of righteousness for his sake.
20: Amen.
18: He restores my soul. Amen. And yea, though I walk through the valley of the shadow of death, I shall fear no evil, because he's with me.
20: Thank you, Lord.
18: Amen. The Lord goes before his sheep. Amen.
20: Yes.
18: He goes before his sheep. He leads you.
20: Thank you, Lord.
18: He don't herd us,
20: mm-hmm,
18: sheep. You don't herd sheep. You lead sheep.
20: Amen.
18: Amen. You herd cattle.
20: Yes.
18: You herd horses.
20: Mm-hmm.
18: Amen. And goats. Glory to God. But you don't herd, amen, sheep.
20: Amen.
18: You lead sheep.
20: Amen. Yes.
18: Amen. Sheep. Praise God. Shepherds.
16: lead sheep, and they have a certain particular call, amen? When they call their sheep, amen, the sheep will hear their shepherd, and there's a distinct sound. One thing about sheep's hearing is so sharp, you can't even imitate their shepherd's call.
3: Amen.
16: Tell your neighbor, amen, the devil can't imitate the voice of God. He can try, but he can't. Amen. When you know God's word, you know his voice. Can I get a witness? I said, when you know God's word, you know his voice.
21: Good morning. This is Evangelist T.D. Schaefer.
22: And Sister Rose Schaefer.
21: We welcome you to Light of the World Ministry, light in the dark world, with the power of God's true word and God's true light, Jesus Christ, the true light. With an open heart and an open mind, let's move right on in to today's message and hear what God has for us today. Today I would like to talk to y'all about what is in your heart. I know what's in my heart. And I know what's been in my heart.
23: Amen.
21: I think I've done had doctors crawl up in there, turn around and look out of my heart. Amen. But the thing of it is, I know what has been in my heart. What has been in my heart has been in sickness. It has been in sickness and sin is what it is. I'm telling you what, you in sin, it's a sickness. Amen. You know that the Bible tells us that we should examine ourselves.
23: Yes.
21: We should examine ourselves with our spiritual walk. If you're a Christian and you know you're a Christian, you should examine yourself each and every day of your life. That just like today, I'm doing some work in our sunroom, and my wiring got messed up. And I sat there, and what, a couple of hours, 3 hours, and I sat there examining this wire, got a bunch of switches, examining. Then I figured out what it is. The Lord showed me. If you ask, the Lord would show up and he would tell you what it is. Amen. So we examine things into our lives. Amen. So this is what we should do. We should examine ourselves each and every day in your life. Are you examining the Lord in your life of your Christian walk and what you're doing?
23: Yes.
21: I tell you each and every day, and I do it several times of the day, I say, Lord, cover me under the blood of Christ.
23: Yes.
21: Did I miss it?
23: Yes.
21: You know what I mean? Covered under the blood of Christ. That's examining yourself.
23: Yes.
21: Amen. But this is why Jesus says, I got an advocate with you. All you have to do, you think you missed, hey, Lord, just forgive me. Amen. When's the last time you examine yourself? What is examine right there? It is to inspect someone or something. Amen. In detail, to determine if good or bad. Or just, amen, just like a doctor examines you, amen. It says like that in 2 Corinthians 13 and 5 through 7 in NIV. Examine yourself to see whether you are in faith. Test yourself. Do you not realize that Christ Jesus is in you? Unless, of course, you fail the test. This is what we say we must check ourselves and test ourselves to make sure Jesus is in us. Amen. I mean, there's times when I wake up in the morning time and I'm not feeling good. I don't feel like I'm a Christian. I just don't feel like it. They've run me through the hospital, examining me from A to Z, taking my blood and everything. I don't feel like, but I know that I am. Amen. Because I have examined something into my life. And examining Jesus Christ that is in me. Amen. Because I'm going to tell you what, if Jesus lives in you, you're going to tell it. You're going to show it. Amen. So what is in your heart? Is it bad? Is it hate? Is it sin? Is it sickness? Is it about all about me? Is it about hurt? Because someone has done something wrong to you. What is in your heart? Amen. There's so many things that could be in your heart. So much stuff that's in there. Amen. I mean, I had a lot of stuff that was in my heart. But praise God, and I tell you, there's a lot of stuff wants to keep trying to come back.
23: Yeah.
21: Wants to keep, you know why? Because I'm human. I'm human. And say, I'm human.
23: I'm human.
21: Now, you didn't say nothing bad. Brother Hudson, this man, you're 80-something years old. I'm sure you have that each and every day. All the stuff that's happened to you in the past, even the people that you witnessed to and stuff like that, I'm sure some of them come up with negative stuff. I'm sure there's all kind of trash they want to throw back in your face. But the thing of it is, at the end of the day, the devil wants to try to shove that stuff in your heart. But he can't shove it in your heart. You know why? Because it's full of Jesus. That's the reason. Examine yourself. What's in your heart, amen? So what is it that is in your heart that's keeping you from God, amen?
4: Yes.
21: You know, like what it says in Proverbs 23:7, as a man thinketh in his heart, so is he.
4: Yes.
21: So as a man thinketh in his heart, so is he, amen? My brother-in-law, he makes knives, brand knives. You can Google it and you'll see it. You know, he's brand knives. But right there in the shop, my soul's a man thinking, so is he.
4: Yes.
21: Amen? You can look at it a different way. I've heard people come up and say, well, what kind of Christian are you? Well, look here, I'm the Christian that's going to preach Jesus Christ. I'm going to tell you something about Jesus Christ. Amen? You know, I mean, but one time, long time ago, when I was a Christian, you come on, what kind of Christian are you? Well, I'll show you what kind of Christian I am. Let's see, Christ had to keep growing in me. Keep growing in me, you know what I mean? I mean, that's it, because the old sin man is going, and Jesus Christ is filling in. Amen? You know, it ain't like an overnight thing. I'm going to tell you what, it's not overnight. Jesus come into your heart and your life and your mind, then we want to baptize in Jesus' name for the remission of sin. But it's a growing factor. It's a growing factor. All this stuff that the devil built up for 30-something years into my life, into my heart, you know, Jesus comes in and he's pushing it out slowly. He's pushing it out slowly. Amen? I mean, these are the things that we must do, knowing what is in your heart. Amen? So as a man thinketh, so is he in his heart. Amen? In Proverbs, it warns about a deceitful hope seeking you. Amen? Deceitful hope is trying to seek you and bring harm and try to keep you in sin.
4: Yeah.
21: You know, I see lots of people that come and they come to the Lord and they turn around. When they turn around, and then the next thing you know, they're back out there again. They could not stay the course is what it is, because they would not want to take the Word of God and read it and apply it and put it into the heart, into the life and the mind. This is the thing of it is, because you don't realize there's a devil out there, there's an adversary. You can believe it or not, there's a heaven and there's a hell. There's a God and there's a devil, amen? And let me tell you what, they're literally fighting for your soul. If you can see on the other side of the rim, the spiritual rim, you can see the good angel fighting with the bad one for your soul. Your soul. Your soul. Amen. And they're trying to seek and do harm and trying to keep you in sin and keep you from God. And that is what keeps you from God. That is death. Amen. And that is what is in your heart. Some will say, you don't know what's in my heart. There was a woman I met, her and her husband over there at the mall many years ago. We got talking and their daughter just got killed. Just got killed in an automobile. She was a school teacher. And they got talking. I asked, well, did she have Jesus in her heart? She said, well, the Lord knows your heart. I said, you're exactly right. The Lord knows your heart. But Jesus Christ got to be your Savior into your heart. He's got to be the one that you confess with your mouth for Him to come in, forgive you sin, let Him come into your heart and your life and your mind. He knows your heart. You're right. You're exactly right. He does know what's in your heart. If it's good, if it's bad, amen. If it's hate, if it's sickness, it's hurt because of what somebody did to you. There's a lot of people who had bad things done to them and eat into the heart. I was abused as a child and this stuff could eat me up, but it's gone. Hallelujah. Amen. It's gone. But praise God, I'm serving Jesus Christ. Hallelujah. Amen. I tell you what, I was raised in a dirt poor place. Amen. I tell you what, some people say, oh man, you got this. They, no, I don't have all that. But one thing about it, I remember Daddy going getting cardboard and making a makeshift place for us to live in, because we got kicked out where we was at. Amen. I remember these things. We didn't have all the, Brother Dewey didn't have the silver spoon in his mouth, as more or less they say. And everything that I got, I worked for. Everything that God bless me, amen. Everything that I have. Some people want to bitter and say something about what I do have. Let me tell you what, I worked for many years. I got out and worked, and I did for myself what God has asked me to do. A man is worth his hire. Amen. But some will say, you know, you don't know what's in my heart. You're exactly right. But like what he says in Luke 16:15, and he says to them, you are those who justify yourself before men, but God knows your heart, amen. If God's in your heart, you ain't got to justify yourself. They can see your Christian walk. They know your fruits. Is that right, Pastor Maddox? I mean, they will know your fruits. They will see your Christian walk. And you ain't got to sit there and justify. Oh, did you see what I put in here? Oh, did you see me grab my Bible? Oh, did you see me sitting on the front row? Oh, did you see me raising my hand? Oh, I would have sung, but I can't sing. Amen. No, you ain't got to justify. Let them see that man's fruit. He don't go around there being a Bible thumper. He's telling about Jesus Christ, and they can see his fruits.
4: Amen.
21: You ain't got to justify yourself. If God's in your heart, he takes your battles for you. He says, you'll see me is what they will. Hallelujah. Hallelujah. The Lord knows the heart if it's full of evil and sin. Well, like what it says in Romans 6:23, for the wages of sin is death. So let's go back right there to Proverbs 23:7. As a man thinketh in his heart, so is he. What's in your heart? Is it full of love of God? Or is it full of doing for God? Is it love? Is it joy? Is it peace? That's what God wants to know. What's in that heart? Amen. What's in there? What's in your heart today? Amen. That's all Jesus is asking for. But the thing of it is, he knows.
4: Amen.
21: He knows. You can fool me. But one thing about it is, you can see the fruits of someone there. Now, no, he did not make me a fruit inspector.
4: That's right.
21: But I can see the fruits by people list. Is Jesus living in your heart? Are you showing Jesus? Are you telling about Jesus? Amen. Back in Luke 16 and 15 right there. But God knows your heart. Amen. And let's go back to Romans 6 and 23 on the other side. But the gift of God is eternal life through Jesus Christ our Lord. Amen. That's what he says right there on the other side of it. He said, for the wages of sin is death. But the gift of God is eternal life. Amen. That's letting you know each and every person can change from where you at. You can be in a sinful shape right there, but Jesus Christ is all you have to do is just turn to me. Amen. And you can have eternal life forever. What is eternal? It means forever and ever and ever. Did you know you can have eternal life in hell? Because it's going to go forever and ever. But I want the eternal life of Jesus Christ into my heart, into my life, into my mind.
18: Hallelujah.
21: Amen. Praise God. So what's there in your heart? Is it life or is it death? But God knows what's in your heart. And in Jeremiah 17:10, I the Lord searches the heart and tests the mind to give every man according to his ways, according to the fruits of his deeds. Amen. That's what he's saying right there. He searches your heart. Each and every person in here, God has searched your heart. He searches your heart each and every day. That's why he says examine it. Test it. Because he says, I'm searching it already. He already knows what you're going to do that thing. He already knows how you're going to mess up and what you're going to do good. I ain't got a God sitting there waiting for you to mess up. I got a God waiting there for you to do good.
4: Yeah, amen.
21: And when you do mess up, guess what? You got to have him with the Father, the Holy Ghost. Hallelujah. Tell you, you know what? You just messed up. And you know what? There's many times I say, you know, I messed up. Forgive me.
4: Yes.
21: Forgive me. There's no shame asking somebody to forgive you.
4: Amen.
21: No, you know what? Because I'd rather ask somebody, forgive me, and start to be high-minded, say, I ain't got to.
4: Yeah.
21: Say, Lord Jesus, you heard it. Now I ask you to forgive me.
4: Yes.
21: It's covered. It's gone. Let it go. Let it go. So I ask the Lord to help you to search your heart. Like what it says in Psalms 139, search me, O God, and know my heart. Try me.

0: know you. And he will. Just must trust and believe in the Lord. Amen. And his way is eternal life. God wants you to have peace and eternal life. What keeps us from the life he plans for us is our sin that separates us from God.
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0: We welcome you to Light of the World Ministry, lighting the dark world with the power of God's true word and God's true light, Jesus Christ, the true light. With an open heart and an open mind, let's move right on in to today's message and hear what God has for us today. So tonight, if you have your Bible, and I wish you did, it would be on Psalms 23. This is what we'll be talking about tonight. So when somebody may find Psalms 23, just say amen. Let me know you got it.
2: Amen.
0: The Lord is my shepherd, and I shall not want. If you know this, we'll go ahead and say it with you. The Lord is my shepherd, and I shall not want. He maketh me to lie down in green pastures. He leadeth me beside the still water. He restores my soul. He leadeth me in the path of righteousness for his name's sake. Yea, though I walk through the valleys of the shadows of death, I will fear no evil, for you are with me. Your rod, your staff, that comforts me. You prepared a table before me in the presence of my enemies. You anointed my head with oil, and surely in goodness and mercy shall follow me all the days of my life, and I will dwell in the house of the Lord forever. Amen and amen. If we title this tonight, it would be Learning to Trust in God. Psalms 23, the 23rd Psalm of the book of Psalms. The psalm is read and reacted and sung by Jews and Christians. It has been called the best known of the psalm for through the theme and the trust of God. Amen. A psalm is a religious song in the Bible. While you can read the psalm, or as well you can pray the psalm, and yet is meant to sing the song of Psalms is what it is. So today I want to talk to you about Psalms 23. Most of the time that you hear about Psalms 23 is at a funeral. You hear that so many times that somebody will read Psalms 23 at somebody's funeral. We're not having a funeral tonight. I want to talk to you about Psalms 23 and letting you know you need to learn to trust in God through Psalms 23. Amen. You hear it most times at a funeral, or it is a verse that is so easy to remember. Most of you tonight remembered it without even looking at the Bible. You heard somebody and you went with it. Amen. And it's just almost like John 3:16. Amen. You can read John 3:16. God so loved the world that he gave his only begotten Son. Who shall believe in him? What shall not perish? But what hath everlasting life? You can remember because it's very easy verses right there. And those two very easy verses right there, you need to know them and learn them and apply them into your heart. Amen. This is about King David of what he had to learn through. So let us look unto Psalms 23 and let's see how David let it be the part of his life. Do you believe David let it be a part of his life? I mean, I believe David let it be part of life because he was the one that sung and put it in the Word of God. So he allowed it to be into his life. See, David just did not go around somewhere and sit there and just say, you know what? Today, I think I will just do Psalms 23. No, everything that's in that Bible right there, in Psalms 23 right there, what it is literally coming from God down to us is what it's doing. David walked through the valleys. David walked through the hurt. David went through lots of stuff. So David, he sat there and he pointed these things out in the songs, in the verses. Every bit of Psalms 23 is David's life. Amen. So let us see what the Lord has for us, like what it says in Psalms 23:1. The Lord is my shepherd, I shall not want. See, David had to walk through the dark valleys of

0: about his life. He knew Jehovah was his shepherd. Amen. No matter what it was, he said, the Lord is my shepherd and I shall not want. No matter whatever we may be going through tonight, we need to be saying, the Lord is my shepherd and I shall not want. Amen. You may be going through some sickness. You may be going through some hurt. You may be going through some hard times right now, but you need to know, the Lord is my shepherd and I shall not want. Amen. This is what I try to tell people right there. Just like our Lord Jesus Christ presents himself. Listen, our Lord Jesus Christ presented himself as a sheep, and he also presented himself as a great shepherd.
1: Yes, that's true.
0: Amen. This is why I like it. Jesus Christ presented himself as a sheep. And then the next hand he said, I'm the great shepherd. So this is what we have to look at, these things right there about Psalm 23. Who are you going to be following? Who are you going to be listening to right there? Just like what it says in Hebrews 13 and 20. Now the God of peace that brought again from the dead our Lord Jesus, that great shepherd of the sheep. So on one moment, he is a sheep. Now he's a great shepherd. It says right there now. Now God of peace that brought again from the dead our Lord Jesus, that great shepherd of the sheep, through the blood of the everlasting covenant. Amen. So we have a covenant with God is what we have. See, some of you don't even really realize that. We have a covenant.
1: Yes.
0: And that covenant is through Jesus Christ. Amen. He was the sheep. God is the Jehovah. Amen. And he sent his own self to be the Son, that he could die on the Calvary's cross for us, that we being dead in sin, that we can believe on him, that he's our great shepherd now, that we can believe on what he did at the cross. Amen. And it's the everlasting covenant that God has made with us. Amen. It's just like the rainbow. When you see the rainbow in the sky, he made a covenant right there to let you know, I will never destroy the earth again with water. I will never. And he says, I will put my covenant in the sky that you will see it. And when you see a rainbow, that is a covenant from God to us, to saying, I will never destroy this earth again with water. That is, and it's something that you can see it. But the thing of it is, with Jesus Christ, he made a covenant with us by the blood atonement of Jesus Christ. But see, we don't see that. See, us followers of Jesus Christ, we're rooted in and we believe it, and we'll hang on to that word. We'll hang on like a fat tick on a fat dog and saying, that's the word of Jesus Christ. And no matter what you say, you ain't pulling me off, because I'm hanging on to something.
1: Hallelujah.
0: It says, presented the one who died for us and whom God raised from the dead. And this points to the cross and proclaims the fact that this covenant is being perfect.
1: Yeah.
0: Perfect covenant is eternal. You know, I've stood beside hospital beds several times for the past couple of weeks. When I sat there and I tell them, I say, look, if you don't have your life right, you don't know when the sick as you are, you don't know when your last breath is. And you better make sure that your name is written in the Lamb books of life.
1: Yeah.
0: You can play, like I told them, I said, you're like taking a gun and putting a bullet in and playing Russian roulette with it, is what you're doing. You're playing Russian roulette with your life. Now I'm telling you right now, as of, like me and Sister Rose are talking about, as soon as we are appointed to be born, there's a day that a man shall be appointed to die.
1: Yeah.
0: We all going to die. We talked about it in the past year of how many people that we know have passed away. And just like I told her, we're getting older. And as we're getting older, we're getting more closer to the grave. Amen. I am more closer to the grave than what those young men are sitting right back there. Amen. But the thing of it is right there, where are you at with Jesus Christ? Are you playing Russian roulette? What David is trying to tell you tonight through Psalm 23 right there, you better trust on God with everything that you have. You better hang on to him with everything you got. Because he says, what I went through, he says, I knew the Lord is my shepherd and I shall not want. Amen. Because he knew the everlasting covenant. And there will be a covenant with David when God comes back and he sets his kingdom on his throne. He's going to put David over it, is what he did. He says, I made a covenant with David.
1: Hallelujah.

0: And I guarantee you one thing, if your name is written in the Lamb books of life, I guarantee you, you're going to see King David. You will talk to King David. You can talk to James, Peter, John, Luke, Matthew, and Mark. You're going to be able to talk to Paul. You're going to be able to talk to Timothy. You're going to be able to talk. And if Adam got it right, you'll be sitting there talking to Adam. I'm here to tell you, when you got sickness and circumstances into your life, you better hang on to the one, the only one that you can hang on, and his name is Jesus. Hallelujah. You better believe in something, because there's a place called heaven and there's a place called hell. And wherever your name is tonight, and Jesus Christ wants to come back tonight, he's going to call his people, the chosen one, the one that believed in him, the one that believed in Psalm 23. It's the one he's going to be calling. Yeah. Glory, hallelujah. Says in Psalm 23:23-2 right there. He maketh me to lie down in green pasture. It tells us in Psalm 65:13, the pastures are clothed with flocks. Listen, the pastures are clothed with flocks. What flock? The sheep is what he's talking about. The pastor is clothed with the sheep. We're the sheep. If you believe in Jesus Christ, you ask him to come into your heart tonight, you are a sheep tonight. Yes. Amen? Amen? Some wants to be a goat. Well, you can be a goat because that's of the devil. Amen? But I want to be a sheep is what I want to do. And the valley also are clothed over with corn. They shout for joy. They also sing. And it says right there, song of joys and blessings. And sometimes, whatever you may be going through, you may see the blessings of what you may be asking for. And you can sing songs. And you can praise God for the good times. Amen. I'm here to tell you, sometime when you walk through hell's path and you've been asking for something, that's when God shows up and supernaturally does it for you. Because he's testing and see where you're at and what you're going to do. Are you going to believe in me? Are you going to believe in man? Are you going to believe in mama? Amen. Yeah. That's what he's going to tell you tonight. What are you believing on tonight? I'm believing on the Lord Jesus Christ. Amen. And it says right there, and if any other voice that is following will lead only to barren pasture. So if you listen to something else, it will take you to barren pasture. Amen. This is what I'm trying to tell you tonight. What does it say right here again? I'll say it again. And for another voice that they will follow and lead them to barren pasture. Amen. This is what I'm trying to tell you. You better be listening to God and God only. And don't be listening to this world. If one follows another voice, he will lead them to barren land. Oh, I'm going to go ahead and say it. Yeah, let me go ahead and say it. When you got a homosexual who wants to run for president office of the United States, when you got another one right there, and somebody wants to say, and I ain't going to say the name right there because this would be recorded right there, and she wants to sit there and say that if we as Christians don't believe in abortions, that we are not Christians. That is a lie from hell, I'm here to tell you. And they'll be the ones that will find if they don't turn to Jesus Christ and ask for forgiveness of their sins and cry and beg for what they have done right there. They will be led to barren pasture is what they will be doing. You better be careful of the voices that you're listening to.
1: Amen.
0: Woo! Glory, hallelujah. God is looking for his people. God is calling you tonight. We can follow him or we can follow other things. We cannot follow both.
1: That's right.
0: Back in Psalms 23:2, he leadeth me beside the still waters. Sheep will not drink from moving waters, but the good shepherd will dam up the water for them.
1: Hallelujah.
0: And that's what Jesus does for us. Amen.
1: Amen.
0: Listen to what I'm trying to tell you. A good shepherd. Sheep don't want to drink from moving water. If it's rushing too much, it's too much going on around them. So the shepherd starts damming it up. It may trickle through. That's good. But it's really gushing through. See, that's the way Jesus does for us. See, sometimes we just have so much stuff going on to our life. We have this going on and that's going on. Where everything is just so hectic right now and that I can't hardly take it no more. But see, the thing of it is, that's what Jesus does. He comes to take his sweet peace to you. He'll talk peace to you and let you know that's okay. Sickness that you may have, that's all right. Just believe into the Father. Believe into the healing, mercy, power of the Father right there. And he'll reach down and touch the sickness into your body. Or family problem, or finance problem, whatever it may be.

0: and he says, so much hate to stop going up. Jesus says, peace,
1: be still.
0: Peace,
1: be still.
0: Peace,
1: be still.
0: See, that's what Jesus would do to you right there. He would speak, peace,
1: be still.
2: Yes.
0: That's what God wants you to know.
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5: Welcome to Fig Tree Ministry Broadcast. My name is Elder Willie Carter. Thank you for joining me as we endeavor to strengthen the body of Christ through His Word. Remember, the gospel is not for everyone, only whosoever will. What God is not. Today in our society, we have misunderstood who God is. And the reason for that is because we do not take the time to study His Word, to know what His Word has to say. His Word is clear. And all we have to do is take the time to read, to study, and meditate upon His Word. But we must also take up the full counsel of God. We cannot pick and choose. We have to know what the Word of God says from Genesis to Revelation. And His Word explains itself. Some people in the United States has been deceived into thinking that Jehovah God, the Father of our Lord and Savior Jesus Christ, is an American. And that's probably because we only know about the American culture. We have not been outside of this culture. And our travel or our experiences usually decide how we think. What we must do is realize that if the gospel does not fit every place, everywhere, then it is not the gospel of Jesus Christ. The gospel of Jesus Christ, whether preached in the United States, Europe, Asia, South America, North America, must be able to produce the same thing. Believers have lowered the character of God to that of an American. And I'm only talking about in America right now. Some have equated His prosperity towards His believers to that of the American dream. God never did give us an American dream. God never did say that you're going to have a big house, two cars, nice clothing, nice furniture, family of four. That's not in the Word. That is not God's meaning of prosperity. Joshua chapter 1 talks about the prosperity of God, and it still hasn't changed. And that is to meditate upon His Word day and night. Don't let it out of your sight. That means you live according to that Word. And don't shift to the right nor the left, but to trust in and to rely upon the Word of God. That is how we make our way prosper. And that's prosperity. Prosperity is doing the will of God. It is not that American dream of putting away material things. Even within the leadership, we think and have equated that with God. God is not a liberal. God is not

conservative. God is not a Democrat. God is not a Republican. Neither is he a third-party candidate. The Word of God, the Holy Bible, for believers, is the standard. And now today, many are holding up what this cosmos, this world, say is leadership. That's not the standard that God has called. The Word of God has set a standard for righteousness, holiness, godliness, a lifestyle that represents Him. And now, in America, we choose leaders based on who we say they are, based on the platform of policy. God has a standard of righteousness and godliness. The Word of God has said that we will know them by the fruit that they bear. So if the leadership is not bearing godly fruit, then we should be subject to say, this is not God's. We even define the value of race, ethnicity, according to the American values, not that of God. There is neither Jew nor Greek, slave nor free, male nor female in the eyes of God. God will repay us for all that we are doing in this nation that is not according to His word. Again, it all stems from not knowing His word. Once you have a relationship with God, once you have accepted Jesus Christ as the only mediator between you and God, then you must accept His word, all of His word, His full counsel. Some have accepted the American title for followers of Jesus Christ instead of the title Jesus gave to believers. We are saints of God. We have accepted the status quo, sowing and reaping that God have called us to do. Instead, we challenge God by making a pledge and giving an amount and putting a demand on God to do that. It's nowhere in the Bible that says that we are going to have good times. There will be no tribulation. The word does say that we will receive houses and land, but it also said with tribulation. Man must work by the sweat of his brow, not because you give God an offering and expect God to make good on it. That's the American way. We gather together in our places of worship, and for salvation, we invite people to close their eyes, bow their heads, and we have a corporate prayer. The Word of God says that if we are ashamed of Him on earth, He will also be ashamed of us before His Father. We have secret agent believers, because that is what we are birthing, if there is a birthing, into salvation. That's not God's way. God's way is for us to come boldly to Him and accept Him. The family should know who is being saved so that we can help that individual or those individuals. We only do baptism maybe once a year, maybe once a month, but it's not His water what hinders us to baptize you. We have communion every now and then when Jesus said, do this. And as often as you do this in remembrance of me. And maybe that might be one of the problems, and that is, we don't do that often. We don't remember Him. We are so busy with our own program. We think worship is a slow song instead of teaching our disciples, the disciples of Jesus Christ, that worship is a lifestyle. Worship is that of putting a value on God and expressing how we value God. And we praise Him because of that value. Praise and worship goes together. Praise and worship is

not a slow and a fast song. It's not a few minutes of screaming, clapping our hands, saying, Jesus, Jesus, thank you, Jesus, even though that is a part of it. But that is not the fullness of it. It is expressing our love for the creator of the universe and all that is in it. Worship is honoring the one who sustains us and keeps us, provides for us, who stooped down to us and provided us with a savior. Our assembling together is no longer that important. Many have gone to TV church, church without walls, as we call it, church in the north, the south, the east, you know, of the city. The church is the coming together of his people so that when we are together, we can build each other up, so that we can be matured in the word, so that we can prepare the people for the work of the ministry. It's a place to come and learn and go out and be his disciples instead of sitting waiting for God to bring in the harvest. That is not what he said. Jesus said, told the disciple to go out and preach the word, teach the word, baptize, and disciple. He also said that his disciples, those who believe in him, will lay hands on the sick and they will recover. They shall cast out demons. They will lay hands on the sick and they will recover. And if they drink anything deadly, it will not harm them. And that is divine protection. But instead, now we might have a once a month healing or maybe once a year conference. But our walk is an imitation of Jesus Christ. We need to be so sold out unto the Lord and so filled with his Holy Spirit that we are instant in season and out of season. If someone needs healing, we just heal them. We pray for them. We cast out demons. Instead of saying casting out demons is of the devil, we have to receive again the full counsel of church is just an hour or less. 10 minutes of devotion time, maybe. It just depends what the program is. But being a Christian is a lifestyle of discipleship. Discipleship is to become a student, a pupil of, from a learner to one who can instruct, to learn and to do. A discipleship also includes one who is trained to reproof, to warn, to chastise with words, to correct, to check, and discern doctrine, to instruct as well as to rebuke. Shepherd's job is to care for the needs of the believers, to teach them, to help provide guidance, and to know his people. A shepherd over a sheepfold knows the sheep, care for them. But today, the people are herded in and herded out for the next group. The 8 o'clock service, the 10 o'clock service, the 1 o'clock service. Oh, I need to fly over to this other location. So we are treated, or we treat our people like cows, but less than that. Because the shepherd, if he has a sheep that is sick or has left the fold, will personally go out and find them. Yes, there are mega congregations. And yes, we have pastors. And that is a wonderful idea. If the shepherd let the zone pastors shepherd that small group, sometime get together, get to know your people. We come to church and we leave the same way we came in.

0: Many are hurting, still immature, sick, oppressed, and depressed. Who will want to talk to a zone pastor that only call you once or twice a year? Someone dies in the family. No one comfort you from the church that we call church, because we don't want to know anyone. That's the American way. The American way is to sit in your house, ride in your car, looking good in your fine apparel, come in, sit down, hear something, leave. There is no fellowshipping. Thank you for listening to Fig Tree Ministry today. May the Lord continue to bless you.
1: Thank you for tuning in today to the Heaven to Earth Ministry Broadcast. This is Brother Richie Enloe proclaiming the greatest message known to man, the Gospel of Jesus Christ. The Gospel is the greatest piece of news that has ever come to man on planet Earth. And furthermore, the greatest thing that could ever happen in your life is for you to believe on the Lord Jesus Christ and be saved. For the last 2 weeks, we have been preaching on three prominent angels in the Bible: Gabriel, Michael, and Lucifer. Gabriel is that messenger angel, the Word of God angel that delivers the Word. Michael is the fighting angel, the angel of battle. And Lucifer was that worship angel who led heaven's worship. But it went to his head. And he rose up and wanted to be God, but he was cast out, and he fell to the earth. But today, I want to go back to Michael, this warrior angel, in Revelation chapter 12 and verse 7. And there was war in heaven, and Michael and his angels fought against the dragon, and the dragon and his angels fought and prevailed not. Neither was their place found any more in heaven, and the great dragon was cast out, that old serpent, called the devil and Satan. It was not Lucifer and God that was waging war in heaven. It was Michael and the dragon. We could say that God allows Michael to take care of his light work. But there is one place in the Bible where we see how actually Michael goes about his fighting. It's in Jude verse 9. He's fighting with the devil over the dead body of Moses. And he says to Satan, he says, "The Lord rebuke you." And then Michael was able to prevail in the battle. But war was fought in heaven. And I want to tell you today that that same kind of war is also being waged in the earth. And especially if you are a Christian, you are part of it. Whether you like it or not, you are part of this war that's going on in the earth. I want to turn today to 1 Samuel chapter 17, the story of David and the giant. I do believe that the story of David and Goliath is perhaps the greatest preaching material that you will ever find in the Bible. In fact, preachers, if you can't preach from David and the giant, well, there's probably no hope for you in your preaching. But here we have a showdown, a war on the earth. Here we have little David, little shepherd boy David, standing before the Philistine champion. Over 9 feet tall, this giant, Goliath. He has an enormous set of armor that weighs over 125 pounds. His spearhead alone weighs 15 pounds. War was fought in heaven. War is being fought here on the earth. This giant is looking at David, and he's looking at the army of Israel, and he is defying them. He is talking trash to David. And David looks at him, and he said, "I'm going to cut your head off." I like that. That's essentially what he said in verse 46. He said, "I'm going to smite you, and I'm going to take your head from you." Little David

Little David is called of God. He is anointed. He has faith. He's ready to go to work and slay this giant. But the army, the men and Saul, they look at David, and as they are about to send him out before Goliath, they say unto him, "You are going to need some armor. You are definitely going to need some armor." So they get him some physical armor, some natural armor. Really, it's Saul's armor. But they put it on David, and David looks at it, and David says, "I can't do this. This is not proven. And this doesn't even fit me." It's as if David is saying, you know, God called me, and I got to do it the way that God uses me. I got to go with what is proven. Let me tell you today, church, don't try to be someone else. Don't try to go and copy somebody else. Let God use you the way that He chooses to use you. But in David's mind and in his memory and down in his spirit, he recalls something that is proven. He recalls a time when he's keeping his father's flock of sheep, and two predators came against him. It was a lion and a bear. And David remembers, he said, "The Lord delivered me from the paw of the lion and from the paw of the bear." And David tells Saul and the men, he said, "This is the way that I must fight. The same way that God used me then, He's going to use me now." In verse 47, little David said, "And all of this assembly shall know that the Lord saves not with sword and spear, for the battle is the Lord's." And David took the armor of Saul. He took it off of him. And he said, "I cannot use these." So David goes about this battle with the giant the same way that Michael waged war against the devil. The Lord rebuke you. David is going to follow the same battle plan. When David stood against this giant, he was standing against the devil's champion. Goliath represented the devil and his kingdom, the biggest and the baddest and the most formidable enemy, opponent that anybody in God's family can ever imagine. In 1 Samuel 17 and 45, David said, "You come against me with a sword and a spear and a shield, but I come against you in the name of the Lord of hosts. The Lord rebuke you," is essentially what David is saying. We know that David killed Goliath the champion when he hit him in the head with a stone from his sling, and he hit him in the forehead. Now I'm telling you today, it's not a coincidence that he killed him by hitting him in the head. I want to go back to Genesis 3 and 15. This is a prophecy. This is God speaking to the serpent all the way back in the garden. He said, "And I will put enmity between you and the woman, and between your seed and her seed, and it will bruise your head, and you shall bruise his heel." Jesus was the seed of the woman. God is predicting, prophesying here of enmity and warfare between God and his people and the kingdom of darkness, the devil. Goliath represented the devil. He was the devil's champion. But his head was obviously exposed. And as David stood before him, David saw his head was unprotected. He was vulnerable in his head. That is significant. It's never a coincidence. David defeated the giant by bruising his head, going right along in alignment with Genesis 3 and 15. A head wound is what Goliath suffered and he died from. I'm telling you today, folks, listen, the devil's going to come against you. But when he does, I'm telling you, no matter how big and bad he looks, no matter how much he intimidates, no matter how much he talks trash and brags, when he comes against you, his head is always exposed. His head is always unprotected. That's what Genesis 3 and 15 is saying. I'm telling you, the devil, he never seems to be small. He always seems to be a giant. He will roar. He will intimidate. But remember, his head.

0: head is always exposed. So then, he is always defeated. I'm telling you, I want to say it again. The devil is not going to come to you looking small. He's not going to come to you looking weak. He's going to come with everything he's got to intimidate and to get you to back down from your faith and to back down from the Word of God. But I'm reminding you today, he is always defeated because his head cannot be protected. His head is exposed no matter what kind of attack. Today you may be under attack, but I don't care what kind of an attack it is, whether you're overcome with fear, the devil is defeated. Whether or not you've lost your job recently, maybe you are flat on your back in the hospital. I'm reminding you today, the devil is defeated. He cannot protect his head. His head is his demise. Genesis 3 and 15, it is written, it is written, it is written. It is spoken by the mouth of God. Genesis 3 and 15 assures us that the devil is defeated when he comes against us, God's people. Now, I want to tell you today that there is another champion. Another one of the devil's champions in the Bible. It is the beast, the Antichrist of the book of Revelation. He also seems to be big. He is an intimidator. Who can stand before the beast? Revelation 13 and 3. I want to show you something here. Revelation 13 and 3. And I saw one of his heads as it were wounded to death, and his deadly wound was healed, and all the world wondered after the beast. This goes right back to Genesis 3 and 15. The Antichrist, the beast, the devil's champion, he had a head wound. But the Bible says here that apparently his head wound was healed some kind of way. This is really a cheap miracle, a deceptive miracle on the part of Satan. But really what he is trying to do, he is trying to defy the Word of God in Genesis 3 and 15. He's trying to show the world that the Word of God is a lie. He's trying to reverse what Genesis 3 and 15 says. Amen. 2 Thessalonians chapter 2 and verse 9 is speaking of the Antichrist. It says, his coming is after the working of Satan with all power and signs and lying wonders. Evidently, this is going to be some type of deceptive miracle on the devil's part, where this beast, this Antichrist, has some type of deadly head wound. But it's going to appear that this wound is healed, and it's going to appear that Genesis 3 and 15 has been reversed. You know, the devil, what a pitiful creature he is. He has spent his entire career trying to change the Word of God, to undo what the Word of God says, but he cannot do it. But this miracle, this cheap, deceptive miracle, is going to fool the world, and they're going to wander after the beast, and they're going to say, who is able to make war with the beast? I'm telling you today, brothers and sisters, in closing, there was war in heaven. There is war on the earth. It's really the same battle, but it's going to be the same result. Genesis 3 and 15 tells us that Christ is going to bruise his head. That's a death wound. David and the giant, they were simply replaying this same battle on the earth. David said, for the battle is the Lord's, and he is able to deliver us. Amen. I want to remind you today, the devil is defeated no matter what it looks like. His head is vulnerable. His head can never be protected. You are the body of Christ, and you are victorious. May God richly bless you today.
1: Our time is up for today, but we hope that this word has been a real blessing to you. If you want to be saved today, if you feel right now an inner tugging at your heart, that is the Holy Spirit. The Holy Spirit is drawing you. He is knocking on your heart's door. I'm about to lead you in prayer, and I just want you to call out to God and make these words sincerely your very own. Heavenly Father, in Jesus' name, I ask you to come into my heart and to forgive me of my sins. Wash me with your blood, the blood that Jesus shed at the cross of Calvary. Heavenly Father, I know I'm not good enough,
0: and I cannot save myself.

0: myself, but I know that Jesus died for me, and he hung in my place, and he is my sacrifice. Holy Spirit, I invite you into my heart and life. Make me a new person. Make me a new creation from this day forward. Give me a desire and a thirst and a hunger for your presence and your word. And thank you for saving me today. In Jesus' name, amen. Well, if you prayed that prayer and you received Christ into your heart and life today, or if this ministry has blessed you in any way, we would love to hear from you. It would really be an encouragement to us. A special member of my family is coming now to tell you how you can do just that.
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2: He can move mountains.
3: Hello, this is Trixie and Milton Sanders of the Meeting Place of Barnwell Ministries. We are a ministry that seeks to reveal God's truth to a dark world and also to encourage the saints of God that this is not our home. We are only passing through. We are a church without walls, one that seeks to please Almighty God in all that we do. Our focus is on those that are broken and don't know what to do or where to turn. We can be reached on Facebook at the Meeting Place of Barnwell. Now, let's go and see what will Almighty God speak in your life today.
2: Hide me from the rain. Has he ever covered you? Come on. My God is awesome.
4: The dishonest are straightened up. The filthy cleaned up. The disgruntled sweetened up. The discouraged church cheered up. Depressed looked up. The estranged made up. The gospel shut up. The dead beast prayed up. The bound up, freed up.
5: Amen.
4: Is that not what we're supposed to be doing in our churches?
5: Yes.
4: We are supposed to free them that are bound.
5: Yes, amen.
4: But how can we free if we too are bound?
5: Amen.
4: How can we free them?
6: Come on.
4: We can't. And the church members prayed up.
5: Amen.
4: Church members prayed up. Isaiah said, I am a man of unclean lips. David said, and sin, my mother conceived me. And Paul said, I am the chief of sinners. Did he not?
6: Come on, brother.
5: Yeah.
4: What is this telling you? Here are three men that love God with all of their heart and all of their being.
5: Yes.
4: It tells me one thing, and I want you to get this. If you don't get anything else, it tells me one thing. Here are men that love Almighty God with all of their being, but they were sensitive to what God had called them to.
5: Amen.
4: Because one of them said, I am the chief sinner.
6: Come on, brother.
4: Amen?
6: That's right.
5: Amen.
4: I am a man of unclean lips. See, standing before you, I once said to my wife, after God dealt with me, I am a man of unclean lips. But God began to deal with me first in my heart. Amen?
6: Amen.
4: Then he dealt with my mouth. Because my brain and my mouth were not in sync. But after he dealt with me, now whenever I look at my wife, you know who I really see? Jesus.
6: Lord. Thank
4: you, Lord. See, why would I treat my wife any other way than as Christ? She is a gift from Almighty God to me, but she is little Christ. Amen?
5: Amen.
4: And vice versa. The nearer Lord's people are to the Savior, the more sensitive we are to be to sin.
5: Amen.
4: You, Bob, Trixie, Milton, Paula, and right on around the line, we are this revival.
5: Amen.
4: As I think it was Pastor Don said yesterday morning, guys, if he were to split the eastern sky at this very moment, this building would remain. Amen?
6: Amen.
4: This building will remain. But ye that are in Christ, blood-bought and sanctified, called out from Egypt and placed in the promised land.

0: would leave all this attire. We would leave the rings. Amen. He don't need none of that mess. Amen. Amen. We would walk on what we call precious. See, this to lots of us today, this old ring is precious in the sight of a woman or a man.
1: Amen.
0: But the streets of gold.
2: Come on.
0: So here is precious on this side, but up there we walking on it. Amen.
2: Amen.
0: That's where I'm going. I don't know about you. I can only speak for Milton. I am headed to a land that is precious.
1: Yes, Lord. Hallelujah.
0: Revival. Is it working of the Lord as written in Isaiah 57 and 15? Listen. For thus, sis, get there right quick. I keep forgetting about Paul over there. Sis, I am so sorry. Isaiah 57 and 15. Oh, I'm glad to have you some good help up in here.
1: Amen.
0: You better hold on to him.
2: Amen, brother.
0: Let me get back there. I'm about to flip my Bible back. For thus saith the high and lofty one that inhabiteth eternity.
2: Oh, glory.
0: Whose name is holy.
1: Amen.
0: I dwell in the high and the holy place.
2: Yes.
0: With him also that is of the contrite and humble spirit, to revive the spirit of the humble and to revive the heart of the contrite ones. Guys, his desire simply is to meet you right where you're at. And to pull you as with the woman last night, whenever she called thinking that all we were going to do was have a conversation. And we did initially. That's all God wants you to do is come and have a conversation with him. All he wants you to do is bring your stuff to him. Because he is close. He is nearer to the one that is of a contract spirit.
2: Amen, brother.
0: He can bring you out of whatever situation or circumstance that you find yourself in so that you, upon leaving tonight, you can be the revival. Amen?
1: Amen. Amen.
0: But how many of you want it?
1: Amen.
0: How many of you are willing to say, Lord, not my will, but thy will.
2: Yes, Lord.
0: Lord, not my situation or my circumstances, I give them to you. Amen?
1: Yes.
0: How many of you are willing to step out and say, God, I give it to you?
1: Yes, Lord.
0: Listen, I'm just here tonight as a messenger. If God is dealing with you on a circumstance or a situation, you come make it right. It's not about me, it's about you. And as Pastor Don said earlier, it's about you and Almighty God. You come make it right.
2: Amen.
0: Amen. How is it that we can live like, excuse the expression, like hell 6 days a week? And come in here on Sunday morning and expect Almighty God to use a man that is wore out because he's had to do whatever that he's had to do the whole week, deal with demons and deal with people and deal with his family and deal with extended family. Amen. So according to my calculation, 6 days equates to about 144 hours. And we come in here on Sunday morning and we get mad at the man preaching an hour and 15 minutes. Because it takes him an hour to get the demons that you got in that rest of the week out.
1: Amen.
2: Praise
1: God.
0: See, all we want to do is come in here with our little cell phone and stay on the cell phone because we're so glued to that. Because that demon has us drawn to the cell phone. We don't even know where our word is at.
1: Come on now.
0: This is what's going to set you free.
1: Amen. Hallelujah.
0: So listen, if you come in here on a Sunday morning or a Sunday night or a Wednesday night and you leave here mad, don't get mad at him.
2: That's right.
0: He has done his very best to come in here and preach what God has given him for that hour and that time and that group of people. And if you leave here mad, take it up with God because there's something that is wrong in your spirit, man.
1: Yes, Lord. Hallelujah.
0: He ain't got time to cast out all the demons that you have acquired during the week.
1: Come on now.
0: He needs you, as the psalmist said, that whenever you come in here, you come in here expecting. Amen. That you come in here packed up and ready to go.
2: Come on now.
0: See, See, he ain't got time to be pumping and priming you. How many of you got a well at home and every now and again the power goes out and the water quits running?
2: Come on.
0: Any of y'all got any of them old style pumps?
2: Amen.
0: Now I want you to think about something. If you've ever been around one of those pumps that you got to pump and pump and pump and pump, that's what this man is having to do every Sunday morning. He is having to prime you. So that he can get you and bring you into the Holy of Holies, amen?
2: Amen.
0: So that God can begin to deal with you and knock some things off of you. But guys, it's not his job.
1: Amen.
3: Amen.
0: His job is to bring the word.
2: Amen.
0: Your job is to come in here expecting that God is going to move in your life supernaturally.
1: Amen.
0: And it's your job to come in here and trust God and take God at his word. So whatever that it is that's going on in your home, I'm going to switch back. Yes, sir. Oh, yeah. So whatever that it is that's going on in your home, what you should be doing as saints of the living God is you go to the word.
1: Amen.
0: And you begin to search that thing out.
2: Amen.
0: And whatever that is going on in your house, you find a scenario in the word.
1: Amen.
0: And begin to call it. Man, shall not live by bread alone, but every word that proceeded out of the mouth of God.
1: Hallelujah.
0: Yes, I know the doctor said that she might be dying, but your word says she shall live.
2: Come on
0: now. Amen. I know the doctor said that some of y'all might have cancer. Amen. But did not he say in Isaiah 53 that thou art healed?
1: Yes, Lord.
0: Why are we not standing on what the word says? Amen. Allow God to be God in your lives so that whenever you go back to the doctor, you walk in there and say, Doctor, I know that it is well with my soul. Amen.
1: Yes, Lord.
0: I don't care what your report says. I don't care what the doctor says. I don't care what the nurse says. My God is sufficient. My God will meet my every need. And the saints of the living God shall not go begging rain. Where is this at in our churches today? Where is it that when we go to Walmart or to CVS that we find somebody and tell them what God is doing in your life? How he is healing your child, how he is moving in your family, whatever the case may be, so that they see that God is doing something in your life.
1: Yeah.
0: And if they see it in your life, then they will be drawn to the house of God. God draws them through you. You are Jesus to a lost and dying world. You are. So I'm going to go on and clear the mud. Amen. If they're not coming, look in the mirror.
1: Oh, come on.
4: Ooh, Jesus.
1: That hurts.
0: Look in the mirror. Better yet, as the word says, is that as you look at the water, you see the reflection.
1: Amen.
0: What reflection are you seeing?
1: Come on,
0: see, whenever I look in the water, I don't see milk. Because on July the 22nd, 1993, this brother
1: Jesus
0: died. So if I look in the water, all I see is King Jesus.
1: Amen.
0: And the rest of the mess don't even matter. So what they see, what they hear coming out of your mouth.
1: Amen.
0: When things are going contrary.
1: That's right.
0: When you hit your hand with a hammer.
1: That's right.
0: When your dog is acting up. Your family's acting up.
1: That's right.
0: And somebody has called you and said that something has happened in the family. How did you respond? Let me give you a good example. Old Job said, though they slay me, still will I fall.
1: Amen.
0: How many followers are in the house of the living God? Regardless of what comes your way. Come hell or high water, even if I got to crawl my tail to the altar, I'm going to follow him.
1: Amen.
0: Amen. I don't care what comes my way. Because in order for it to come to me first, it's got to go by him.
1: Amen.
0: Got to get his approval. Not yours, but his. Amen?
1: Amen.
0: But glory anyway.
3: our preacher brother.
1: Praise God, praise God. Praise God.

0: been or what you have done. All he has ever wanted is simply for you to repent and turn from your sins, confess him as Lord and Savior of your life, and believe in your heart that God raised him from the dead. According to Romans 10 and 9, you, sir, ma'am, boy, or girl, shall be saved. Again, this is Milton Sanders of the Meeting Place of Barnwell. We can be reached via Facebook at the Meeting Place of Barnwell. Thank you for tuning in today. God bless.
1: Son, let's build that birdhouse.
2: Oh boy, can I pound the nails?
1: Sure, hold the nail and hit it in. A little harder. Is the hammer too heavy?
2: Yeah.
1: Okay, use both hands and I'll hold the nail.
2: Okay.
1: Now take aim and...
2: Dad, remember the third commandment. You shall not use the Lord's name in vain. When we do, we show disrespect. Okay, Dad?
1: Fine, son.
2: Can I go play now?
1: Sure, son.
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5: We are taught evolution as a fact in schools. We're taught this throughout our adult life and from the many learning channels that we watch. Is evolution a fact?
6: Evolution is not a fact and will never be a fact. It will always be a theory. And the reason it'll always be a theory is because we don't have a time machine. We can't go back and actually see what happened. Most of the theory rides on this idea that there is variation within each species. We see that variation today, and they claim that that's an extension of evolution. But we know microevolution is a reality. That is, changes within a species, we see that. But that's not evolution. We've bred the smallest dog, we've bred the biggest dog, but we've never made a dog turn into a horse. So evolution, as it stands right now, will always be a theory because we can't witness it. We've never witnessed it. That said, let me talk about some problems with the actual theory itself. The theory, it rests on this idea of random mutations and natural selection working on those random mutations. But science has taught us, biology, that anywhere from, depends on what study you look at, anywhere from 95% to 99% of mutations actually harm the species. That beneficial mutations are something that's very, very rare it's been rare to witness beneficial mutation. So you got this whole theory riding on this idea of random mutations, and we see they're very, very rare. In fact, if the theory is true, and if natural selection is working on random mutations, it's more likely that species would go extinct, not become more advanced.
5: Flourish.
6: Yeah, exactly. Now, that said, another problem with the idea of mutations is that when we do see a beneficial mutation, and we've observed it, it dissipates over multiple breedings. So the theory is the foundation, very weak foundation. Let's look at the fossil record. This is where they claim to have the strongest evidence. Now, they tell us that 550 million years ago, according to the evolutionists, that the Cambrian explosion took place. What that is we see on the fossil record, we see going from single cell life to every body type that we have called phyla appear on the fossil record with no transitional form in between them. Then what the fossil record also shows is three mass extinctions. We see species, and then we see three mass extinctions. We see new species, a mass extinction, and more species that we do not see what we would expect to find in an evolutionary paradigm, which is a gradual growth and sophistication of the animals. It's just not in the fossil record. It's so problematic that the new evolutionary paradigm is called punctuated equilibrium, which is that evolution happened very rapidly. In other words, it's evolution without the evolution. Now, one last problem I want to mention is transitional forms. When Darwin puts out his theory, he says, I know this is a weakness, but I can expect to find in the future, we can expect to find more transitional forms. That is, like any good theory, he made predictions. Now, we have found what scientists believe to be transitional form since the time of Darwin. Here's the problem. That is, a percentage of all the species that we have found since then, we have less transitional forms today than even when Darwin existed. And if you use a strict definition of a transitional form, that is a partial limb, not a fully functioning limb, which is what we see in the fossil record. We don't see these transitional

0: forms, we see fully functioning limbs. But if you use a strict definition, some claim as little as 20 transitional forms. Some scientists claim as little as 20 transitional forms, while others claim as much as 2,000 transitional forms. With 3.5 million species having lived on planet Earth, we see that is still a major problem with the theory. The fossil record just doesn't support it. So it's a theory in crisis. And unfortunately, academics are holding on and clinging on for life, because if you're an atheist, that's all you got. You don't really have anything else to rest your atheism on than evolution. I mean, little green Martians.
1: There's only two choices. There's supernatural or there's evolution.
0: That's correct.
1: Even little green Martians still have to have one of those choices. Long ago and far away doesn't make it any less a problem.
0: Yeah. And there's a lot of things that theory can't support. You know, the idea of design. We know that if something has purpose and it has complexity, there's always the existence of a designer. They cannot explain that. The theory cannot explain why we have so many features that wouldn't have otherwise led us to extinction. For example, eyebrows. I know that my eyebrows protect me from glare, but you can't make a case that if someone didn't have an eyebrow, he would have gone extinct. And like that, there's many features throughout the Earth that evolution just cannot account for that. So I do believe it is a theory in crisis. And, you know, I was talking to an evolutionist one time, and I said, show me what is the strongest argument against evolution. And he said, well, I don't know any, because there are no evidence and no scientific findings against evolution. And I said to him, well, I got a stack of books 8 feet tall at my house from some of the top scientists of the world that have found many problems with evolution. Now, Eric, let me ask you this question. What is it when you're only fed one side of an argument and not the other side of an argument?
1: Bias.
0: Brainwashing.
1: Oh.
0: And that's what's going on in our schools today, is brainwashing. And it's happening by academics. Unfortunately, there are a lot of honest scientists, but the academics just continue to cram it down our throat.
1: Regardless of the actual science.
0: Regardless of the actual science. Yeah.

0: just heard this funny joke. It's a great joke.
1: Are you living your life to please God?
0: You won't believe how funny this is. No, I really shouldn't tell this kind of joke. But it's so funny. No. I can't tell you.
1: Or are you living to please others?
0: Okay. Pretend it's not me telling the joke, okay? You're going to love this.
1: Is your love for God only worth a joke?
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4: Imagine knowing Martin Luther. 14th century artist Albrecht Dürer did. In fact, he knew some of the greatest minds of his time and crafted artwork for them. Dürer was considered by many to be a creative genius, but he turned his attention to his heavenly creator, saying, "Painting is a useful art when it's of a godly sort and employed for holy edification." Over 70 paintings, 1,000 drawings, and hundreds of other works bear Dürer's name, but they also point to God with their biblical themes. Filled with talent and surrounded by the affluent, Dürer could have lived in the circles of the elite. He chose to make his artwork affordable, introducing a great audience to an eternal message. Despite acclaim, Albrecht Dürer humbled himself and allowed God to be the painter of his life. He was a living example of James 4:10, which says, "Humble yourselves before the Lord, and he will exalt you." Bible for Life is brought to you by the ESV Bible. 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

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Be brave. Be strong. As you take the next few steps in your life's journey, your faith will be tested many times. Every life, including yours, is a series of successes and failures, celebrations and disappointments, joys and sorrows. Every step of the way, through every triumph and tragedy, God will stand by your side and strengthen you, if you have faith in Him. Jesus taught His disciples that if they had faith, they could move mountains. You can too. If you place your faith, your trust, indeed your life, in the hands of Christ Jesus, you'll be amazed at the marvelous things He can do with you and through you. Faith is a willingness to believe in things that are unseeable and trust in things that are unknowable. Today and every day, strengthen your faith through praise, through worship, through Bible study, and through prayer. God has big plans for you, so trust His plans and strengthen your faith in Him. With God, all things are possible, and He stands ready to help you accomplish miraculous things with your life, if you have faith. Remember, the scripture for today's daily walk says, "Watch, stand fast in the faith, be brave, be strong." 1 Corinthians 16:13.

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Thank you for listening. God bless.

one-of-a-kind treasure is today's lesson from Proverbs. Proverbs 30 in verse 5 says, every word of God is pure. He is a shield to those who put their trust in Him. Psalm 12 and verse 6 says, the words of the Lord are pure words, like silver tried in a furnace. God's word is a roadmap for life here on the earth and for life eternal. As Christians, we can call upon to study God's holy word, to trust its promises, to follow its commandments, and to share its good news with the world. As believers, as we study the Bible and meditate upon the meaning of it for our lives, we receive a priceless gift from our Creator. God's holy word indeed is transforming, life-changing, one-of-a-kind treasure. And in passing acquaintance with the good book is sufficient for Christians who seek to obey God's word and to understand His will. Reading God's word is a privilege and a blessing. And the more time we spend, and the more we understand His love for us. Remember today's lesson from the Proverbs. A one-of-a-kind treasure is taken from Proverbs 30 and verse 5. Every word of God is pure. He is a shield to those who put their trust in Him.

In 2 Corinthians 4:10, the Bible says that we're always carrying about in the body the dying of Jesus. Now 2 Corinthians 4:11. For we who live are constantly being delivered over to death for Jesus' sake, so that the life of Jesus also may be manifested in our mortal flesh. So death works in us, but life in you. But having the same spirit of faith, according to

what is written, I believed, therefore I spoke. We also believe, therefore we also speak, knowing that he who raised the Lord Jesus will raise us also with Jesus and will present us with you. For all things are for your sakes, so that the grace which is spreading to more and more people may cause the giving of thanks to abound to the glory of God. Therefore, we do not lose heart, but though our outer man is decaying, yet our inner man is being renewed day by day. For momentary, light affliction is producing for us an eternal weight of glory far beyond all comparison, while we look not at the things which are seen, but at the things which are not seen. For the things which are seen are temporal, but the things which are not seen are eternal. 2 Corinthians chapter 5. For we know that if the earthly tent which is our house is torn down, we have a building from God, a house not made with hands, eternal in the heavens. For indeed in this house we groan, longing to be clothed with our dwelling from heaven, inasmuch as we, having put it on, will not be found naked. For indeed, while we are in this tent, we groan, being burdened, because we do not want to be unclothed, but to be clothed, so that what is mortal will be swallowed up by life. Now he who prepared us for this very purpose is God, who gave to us the Spirit as a pledge. 2 Corinthians 5:6. Therefore, being always of good courage, and knowing that while we are at home in the body, we are absent from the Lord, for we walk by faith, not by sight, we are of good courage, I say, and prefer rather to be absent from the body and to be at home with the Lord. Therefore, we also have as our ambition, whether at home or absent, to be pleasing to Him. For we must all appear before the judgment seat of Christ, so that each one may be recompensed for his deeds in the body, according to what he has done, whether good or bad. Therefore, knowing the fear of the Lord, we persuade men, but we are made manifest to God, and I hope that we are made manifest also in your consciences. We are not again commending ourselves to you, but are giving you an occasion to be proud of us, so that you will have an answer for those who take pride in appearance and not in heart. For if we are beside ourselves, it is for God. If we are of sound mind, it is for you. For the love of Christ controls us, having concluded this, that one died for all, therefore all died, and he died for all, so that they who live might no longer live for themselves, but for him who died and rose again on their behalf. For more info about this ministry, our website is the-word.info. Learn more about us online at the-word.info. Reading the Word of God without comment, this is Nicholas Hope.

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1: Also, I'd like to give a shout-out to CardMyYard.com. That's Julie's sign company. These are the nice little signs in the front yards where you see advertising special events, weddings, graduations, birthdays, those type of things. They are customizable, so it's not like it's a preset saying you have to have.
2: Yeah, they're really cool, too.
1: They are really cool.
2: I see them in Aiken quite a bit, and that's a cool business, and they do. I think it's great, you know, especially if someone's coming home, you know, from the military or something.
1: Absolutely.
2: Like that.
1: Yeah.
2: That's just phenomenal.
1: And, you know, and I've had the response sometimes, like, what am I going to do with this sign once once the time's up? You know, like, what do I do with it?

0: Like nothing. They come back and get it. You know, you're not buying it.
1: It ain't yours.
2: Yeah. Just renting it for us.
0: Yeah. So, if you're needing this, needing one of those signs, check out Julie's page at cardmyyard.com.
1: And just a reminder, these businesses are Christian businesses. So, please call them first. Amen. If you need, you know, some electrical or sign.
0: That's right. Also, I'd like to give a shout out to NBIC. That's New Beginnings in Christ down in Garfield, Georgia. They are a men's and women's four-month Christian-based recovery program. And, you know, I can't stress enough, they don't accept any help from the government because they don't want any regulations on how they run their facility, how they help people. But, you know, with that many people, that's not counting staff. You know, I think it's upwards of close to $700,000, $750,000 a year, something like that, to run that facility. So they're always looking for help in that area. They do have a couple fundraisers a year, but it doesn't put a dent in it. They do raise some good money, but, you know, me speaking of $750,000, that's a lot of money.
2: Yes.
0: They've been doing it for a long time, and it just keeps growing and growing and growing. So
1: yeah, they're doing it right.
0: Yep. God's in the middle of it. So, like I said, they're always in need of some help down there as well.
1: To go down there and actually see everything.
0: Yeah, it's beautiful down there.
2: You've never been down there?
1: Mm-mm.
2: Oh, wow.
0: It's crazy.
1: You it seems like go. every time I'm off, I think Michael would go down a certain time. And
0: he goes the third Thursday of the month, I think it is.
1: And then Pastor Mark goes down too. And it seems like I'm always working or I've got, you know, ministries too. So. Right.
0: But anyways, if you got an addict that's in need, you can give them a call at mbicrecovery.org. Last and not least, Breaking Chains Fitness. That's my personal training facility in Harlem. We got one of my clients on with me tonight.
2: Hey.
0: But I do offer personal training. And so it's not in a group setting. It's usually one-on-one or up to three people I do at a time.
1: Now, why do they call you the GOAT of trainers?
0: They don't call me that. Oh, my Lord. That just hit me while you said that. One of my clients got videotape of me chasing the goat yesterday. I have to get her to send it to me so you can see it. But anyway, I'm in Harlem.
1: He's a trainer. He's the goat.
0: I'm in Harlem, and my phone number is 706-533-5578. And you can check out my website at bc-fit.net. If you want to know about my pricing, read my mission statement.
1: Awesome.
0: Everybody always asks my
1: now, just for, you know, people that might be tuning in that don't really know how far Harlem is from, like, Augusta or Aiken or, you know.
0: From where we are in New Ellington right now, it is about 45 to 50 minutes.
1: Okay.
0: But if you're in Evans, Evans-Martinez area, it's about 30 minutes.
1: Okay, so Evans-Martinez, short drive, great workout.
0: Yep.
1: Great facility, you know, great trainer, so. Think about it, y'all.
2: Awesome trainer.
0: If you want to hear about Jesus, that's the place to be.
1: Amen.
2: Let's go.
0: That's right.
1: Get you some muscles and Jesus.
0: That's right. The real that's the muscles that count, right?
1: Always love
0: spiritual muscles.
2: Well, they say Proverbs and push-ups. Yeah.
1: Always love your pictures that you post because everybody looks happy.
0: Yeah.
1: Tired but happy. Yeah. Sweaty but happy.
0: That's right.
1: I love it.
0: All right, guys. Well, thank you all for tuning in once again. We're going to get to our special guest. Obviously, it's not all about him, but I know he's got some good stuff he wants to talk about. We get to talk about it a couple times a week when he's in my presence. We get to not only, work out together, but we get to speak life to each other and speak about the Lord. And it's always good when you got your brothers around you.
1: Amen.
0: You know what I mean? I recommend get around your brothers as much as you possibly can. But anyways, we got Josh Powell back on with us tonight. How's it going, Josh?
2: It's going pretty good, brother. About MBIC, I don't know how long ago it was that I was on the radio here, but it was a pretty good while ago. Yeah. I have a testimony about this radio station.
1: Okay.
2: One of the guys that prior to this, I don't know how many people listening know my testimony, but I was a product of the streets, and I was raised in a not-so-godly environment, so to speak, until the Lord dealt with me about that, and I was changed dramatically in 2019. But anyway, one of the guys that I used to run the street with just happened to be watching this thing on Facebook when I was on here last time.
1: Right.
0: No coincidence.
2: And one of the guys I thought would never –

0: ever come to know Christ. I'm going to say his name on here. His name's Joseph Watts. But anyway, so he's done graduated. He graduated MBIC. Mm. He went to Solomon's House, graduated it, and then knowing that he couldn't return back to the streets because he didn't have it all yet, he went back to MBIC all on his own. And all of it was due to because he watched this radio station.
1: Amen.
0: Thank you, Jesus. And he seen me on here, and he was like, bro, if you could change, bro, I want what you got. And I was like, bro, all I got is Jesus, bro. I can point you in the right direction, man.
1: I'll tell you one thing. I hope he hears this too, but him having the fortitude, I guess is the best word, to go, know, to realize I'm not strong enough yet. I still need to go back.
0: Right.
1: And that says a lot right there.
2: Amen.
1: That says he wants it and wants it bad. So.
0: He's already graduated for the third time at MBIC. I went two Sundays ago, not last Sunday, but the Sunday before that, I went and watched him graduate.
2: Amen.
0: And it was pretty cool. And then he decided to stay a little while.
1: Awesome.
2: Hey, you know, that's the beauty of, excuse me, that's the beauty of MBIC is, you know, I can't remember what the last, we had the MBIC guys. Matter of fact, we got some coming on next week, but we had some on about a month ago. And I can't remember the percentage they said, but a majority of them, once they graduate, don't leave. They stick around.
0: Right.
2: You know what I mean? Which, granted, that holds a bed, but the beauty of what Miss Joanna's doing down there, she doesn't make them boys leave just because they graduated. You leave once you're comfortable.
1: Because I think that's where a lot of failures come in.
2: Absolutely.
1: You know, you got 30 days. Well, you're 30 days up, see ya.
2: Yeah.
1: You know.
2: Yeah.
1: But I ain't ready.
2: Yeah. Mm.
0: The thing about that is a lot of people are mandated to go to a certain rehab facility or to a sober living place.
2: Right.
0: And they're there to check the box.
2: Yeah.
0: Right. When somebody, what's the words I'm looking for? When somebody has the intent on getting sober from the street, that's a little different.
1: Yeah.
0: And when they go into that kind of environment willingly rather than the court forcing them. You know what I mean?
1: Yeah. Oh, yeah.
0: It just means more. And I think that her not making them leave, you know, even after some of them guys that are mandated to go stay.
2: Oh, yeah.
0: Because once they get on, you got to go, man. When they get on that hill over there, there's something magical that happens.
2: Yeah.
0: And when I turn on that, there's a stop sign, right? And it's got a couple of speed bumps, and you get to the stop sign, and you take that left. As soon as you take that left, you feel it.
2: Yeah.
0: Like,
1: you're kind of like me and man camp. Yeah. We did man camp.
0: Right.
1: It's this holy ground.
0: That's right.
2: I mean, and just to hear the stories, you know, how it started.
1: Right, yeah.
2: You know what I mean? Like, it's just...
1: Because the daughter was on here one time, I believe.
0: Anna?
2: Yes, she came on and actually told me I was speaking to
1: right.
2: that next Sunday or two Sundays later. So, yes, ma'am. Yeah.
0: Gotcha.
2: Yeah, but her, you know, her father was an alcoholic, and he got clean or got sober, and then just for meetings started bringing guys home because he wanted to help them be in a clean environment, you know, a couple at a time, and then it turned into 85, got up to 85 men, and now they capped the men at 85, and now they got the women going, and
1: right.
2: I think last time I heard it was like 20 or 20 plus women are there, and they're working on
0: opening another one,
2: right? And having the children there, so
0: right.
2: they've got a school set up and everything for the people that are going through. Right.
1: Just think of how that would heal that family.
2: Yeah.
1: By having to, you know, especially dad and mom, because I've seen that a lot.
2: Yeah.
1: Both parents, you know, horrible. And usually the kids used to have to go to grandma,
2: right.
1: grandpa, and to be there and see their parents growing like that. I don't know.
2: That's
1: the way it should be.
2: That's right.
0: That's
2: right.
0: Whole family.
1: Right.
2: So for the ones that didn't listen in last time you were on, which was a few moons ago, It's been a minute. Too long, actually.
0: Yeah, it's been a minute.
2: But just let everybody know who you are and what you do and where you attend church.
0: All right.
1: Yeah, shout out to your pastor for sure.
0: Yeah, I'm feeling a shout out to a couple of them, actually. So for all the people in the sober living, this is a shout out to all of y'all. 143, Solomon's House, AIM, all of them guys, man. Y'all are doing an amazing job. Love y'all. But anyway, like I said, I got saved in 2019. I started being used at Faith Baptist Church. The pastor there is Chad Widener. The associate pastor there is Jughead, a.k.a. Philip Birch. I'd like to give a shout-out to my homeboy. I can call him that. He's my best friend. But
2: he'll be on in a couple weeks, too.
0: He'll be on in a couple weeks. He'll probably have something derogatory.

0: word to say about me.
1: Hope so. If I'm here, I'll remind him.
2: That's
1: so,
2: right.
1: So they call you Jughead.
0: So when I got called to ministry, I didn't believe it. You know what I mean? Like, yeah. This is not happening. But the Lord doesn't work on your time.
1: Mm-hmm.
0: So I got called to ministry through Philip. I was looking to fill a spot, right? Because I knew I needed something to stay sober. I needed to stay out of the environment that I was accustomed to.
1: And yours was alcohol, drugs?
0: Oh, mine was drugs.
1: Drugs, okay.
0: Drugs, violence, you name it. I was a product of the streets. Anyway, so after I was saved, I started looking for that, for a place, because I knew if I didn't stay rooted in God,
1: mm-hmm.
0: which I was looking for a faith-based
1: mm-hmm.
0: thing. Anyway, so one of my buddies just happened to tell me, he's like, hey, man, you ought to go to Faith Baptist Church, man. They got a cool Celebrate Recovery up there. So I went there, and I guess it was probably the second time that I went. Philip was doing it all by himself, man.
1: Yeah.
0: He was doing the food. He was doing the worship. He was doing the word.
1: Okay, now, where is that located?
0: It's in Thompson, Georgia. 973 Salem Road, Thompson, Georgia.
1: Thompson, Georgia.
0: Thursday nights, 6:30 we break bread, 7 o'clock we worship. It's an amazing place. Anyway, so I seen that he was doing it all by himself, and the Lord was like, move.
1: Yeah.
0: Like, and I was like, and there was no discrepancy in the voice. You know, it was like, help him.
1: Right.
0: And so I walked up to him. I was like, hey, man, I can't let you do this by yourself, bro. I got you. Yeah. Whatever you need me to do, man, just put me in, coach. I'm ready to play, man. I'll do the food. I'll watch the kids. Whatever you need me to do.
1: Yeah.
0: And I put my foot in my mouth and I said, watch the kids, by the way. But anyway.
2: Still watching the kids.
0: But anyway, so one of the things I never thought would happen. Happened during that step out in obedience. On Thursday nights, I seen that there was a need for the kids that grew up in these addiction households. I see that there was a need for them to know Jesus.
1: Mm. Can I stop you just a minute? I mean, that's just when you talk about hearing God. I mean, I'm hearing love coming from you.
0: Mm. Right.
1: I mean, hard. You know, especially when you mentioned kids. I mean, it just radiated from you. So.
2: His heart is with the kids, for sure.
0: Yes. The Lord did that.
1: Yeah. I mean, goosebumps, love, that's all I heard.
2: Amen.
0: So. Let's go.
1: Wow.
0: I mean, Jesus is in the room, right?
2: That's right.
0: Hallelujah.
2: That's right.
0: Praise God.
1: I know I'm burning on the inside, but
2: it is a little warm in here tonight for some reason.
0: So the Lord gave me this desire to help these kids that grew up in addiction households. Now, my daddy was an alcoholic and all that, so I kind of know what it's like to grow up in a not so godly environment, which my mom was a good woman, you know what I mean? She wasn't like my dad, but my dad was an alcoholic and I chose to go with him when they split.
1: Yeah.
0: So I chose the wrong road, you know what I mean? Anyway, but so I kind of knew, and so my heart went out to him. And they were just in there running crazy and doing what they wanted to, and tearing up the church. And I was like, nope, this stops now. We got to give them some structure first and give them some Jesus. But anyway, so I brought them into a room to where now we do like a little 15-minute devotion. And from that, this is crazy, I kept doing that for week in and week out. And they asked me to come sit in with the youth at Faith Baptist Church, the actual youth that attend the church. The CR is kind of separated. But anyway, and so I did that, and I wound up going to youth camp with them last year and went to youth camp with them, and my mind was blown. I've never been to nothing like that, you know? And my mind was blown in these kids, man. Pulled on my heartstrings again, and we got back, and the kids was like, are you going to be our leader? Are you going to be our leader? And I was like,
1: well, they just reeled him in there.
0: Yeah. Oh, boy.
2: No, but look, you're soon going to hear the fruits of all this.
0: Yeah.
2: Because his kids are awesome.
0: And so so from that day, from when we got back from youth camp last year, I agreed. And I stepped up to be the youth leader at Faith Baptist Church.
1: Awesome.
0: Then

0: fast forward a year, we just come back from camp. And we took some of the same kids, and we took some newer kids that came from Celebrate Recovery, as a matter of fact.
1: Nice. And emerging.
0: Right. And so it's coming together.
1: Right.
0: It's all the Lord, you know. And so we come back, and my kids are on fire. I got this whole thing about total surrender. That's what it was about. And my kids, when we met that next Wednesday, it was like, hey, we want to plan a revival.
1: How old are these kids?
0: These are high school.
1: Yeah.
0: I've got mostly girls, by the way.
1: Thank you, Jesus.
0: I've got mostly girls in there, so I'm having to learn to be sensitive.
1: Yeah.
0: You know what I mean? Like, so it's hard for me to be sensitive in the environment that I grew up in. And the environment.
1: No crying in revival.
0: Yeah. And so I'm learning that, and I'm learning how to love more tenderly in that aspect, instead of being such a strong, you gonna listen to me.
1: Yeah.
0: But anyway, so they started planning a revival. And that's coming up August the 17th through the 20th at Faith Baptist Church. Going to have a few speakers, some things going on. But I took my hands off because I didn't want to quench it. You know what I mean? Like,
1: right.
0: I heard the Lord say, let them do it. You know, I got it. Just be there when they need you.
1: Yeah.
0: And so these jokers have done
1: everything.
0: They have done it all.
1: Yeah.
0: They done got the speakers. They done got the music. They done put all this thing. They done orchestrated this thing. And it's all the kids, man.
1: Well, if you get us like the information so we can.
0: I think I got some flyers in the car.
1: Because we'll stick it here, and everybody that's got a program will announce it.
0: Hey, that'll be cool. So I want to give a shout out to them.
1: Absolutely.
0: My kids, man. Yeah. Look, man, the Lord knew what he was doing.
1: Yeah.
0: You know what I mean? Like, so when the Lord ordains something or he orchestrates something, there's no way that you could, you can't step away from it.
1: Right.
0: You know what I mean?
1: Right.
0: Like, the Lord, you could try. But the Lord's going to keep pushing you in that direction. So when
1: if you got Lynn Witt says, I was just thinking about you, and where have you been?
2: Been at Breaking Chains.
1: Yeah, I'm not even going to try to pronounce that dude's name. Simaj. Okay, Wrecked.
0: James Deckard. That's his name backwards.
1: Oh, okay. Well, he said that's my boy. Love you, brother. And Charles Johnson, thankful.
0: Oh, what's
1: for
0: up,
1: you,
0: y'all? Hey.
1: Shout out.
0: Hey.
1: Thank you all for tuning in, too, by the way.
0: Yeah, thank you.
1: Zach Malby.
0: Oh, what's up, Zach?
1: Shantae Griffin.
0: I see you, Charles. I see y'all.
1: Please
0: what's
1: comment.
0: Happening? Hey.
1: We love when our viewers say something. So.
0: Yeah, so if y'all can, man, y'all just keep praying because
1: the kids
0: are wanting. This is crazy. The name of the revival is Unity. Like, so they come up with the name Atoma, which is Greek for unbreakable, which is unbreakable faith. Unbreakable faith and unity in the community. These kids are amazing.
1: Let them run, man.
0: That's what I was saying.
2: And listen, the speakers that got lined up.
0: You can't make this up.
2: Don't tear it up. I've heard every last one of them preach before, and they gonna bring it.
1: Awesome.
2: Yeah.
1: I'm excited about it.
2: One of them sitting right there.
1: Oh.
0: I don't know that guy. Everybody else is fabulous. I don't know about the first guy.
2: Oh, come on,
0: I'm
2: man.
0: Just kidding, man. It's going to be good, though, man. Because, man, when you just let the Lord run.
2: You know, see, that's what I was talking about. You know, that's you know, a lot of times we don't get to see the fruits of our efforts, right? You know what I mean?
1: Right.
2: And granted, a lot of times I don't want to see it because I don't want to think that I had anything to do with it. You know what
1: I'm
2: saying?
0: Right.
2: But in this instance, God was just showing you confirmation that you are walking with the Lord. You know what I mean? You're doing what you're supposed to be doing. You're listening. You're hearing. And you're doing what you're supposed to be doing because your kids are falling right in your footsteps.
1: You're prepping the next generation, man.
2: Absolutely.
1: That's what we need.
2: Absolutely.
1: That's a necessity as far as I'm concerned.
2: Absolutely. Yep.
1: That's and what we should be concentrating on. So I'm glad you worked that out.
0: The crazy thing about it is, by worldly standards, that shouldn't even happen.
1: Yeah.
0: You know, because if you would think about where I've been, you know, despite of where God's taken me, the world will say, oh, you can't do that.

0: Yeah.
1: There's no way you could be doing that. You don't even, you've only been a Christian for blah, blah, blah. Pfft, yeah. I can't stand when I hear that, bro. You've only been a Christian for 5 years. Oh, yeah? Tell that to Paul.
0: Yeah.
1: Go back and tell that to Peter and Paul and Matthew.
0: You know, the one of the worst things I hate about that is it's coming from somebody who's been a Christian for 15, 20 years and have got... I have seen no fruits of their labors.
1: No relationship.
0: And I'm not throwing stones. You know what I'm saying?
1: Right.
0: It's because you're a pew sitter, basically. You're not. You don't have a relationship with the Lord.
1: Right.
0: You Christian means little Christ like one.
1: That's right.
0: Okay. That doesn't mean you go to church. That don't make you a Christian.
1: That's right.
0: You go to a Baptist church. That don't make you a Baptist. None of that. You're just checking boxes. It's the relationship you have with the Lord and how Jesus is poured out of you.
1: That's right.
0: If Jesus ain't being poured out of you. That's why you're saying, that's the very reason why you're saying, oh, you've only been a Christian for so long.
1: Absolutely.
0: It don't matter how long you've been a Christian. If as long as you're pouring out what's been poured into you, you're doing right.
2: A great speaker I know, he only preaches John 3:16. I've heard him three times, and all three times I was blown away. It's just John 3:16, but it hits it different. I'm like, I know the verse.
0: Yeah.
2: I'm looking around, how's he doing this?
0: Yeah.
2: But, I mean, he brings it, John 3:16. I mean, that's what God gave him, and that's what he ran with. So,
0: that's right.
1: Man.
2: And we got more comments. So,
0: what else is going on in faith? At faith?
1: Let's see. We got a family day Saturday. We got... Oh my gosh! You had to ask me.
0: Well, you know what? The reason I brought that up because I know Faith and CR, y'all are connected with a community.
1: Oh
0: like
1: yeah,
0: something fierce. I mean, you guys as a single church are doing more than a dozen churches in Columbia County put together. You know what I'm saying? And I'm not saying anything bad about other churches, but you know, you guys have set up an outreach that is intended for growing God's kingdom. You know what I mean? And I just love seeing. Every couple months on Facebook, they're live somewhere in an event and got speakers, and you know they love going to the unfortunate areas of Thompson. You know what I mean? And taking them food and having music and stuff for
2: loving
0: the kids.
2: On them.
0: Yeah, absolutely. Yeah. Man, just showing them the love of Christ.
2: Thank
1: so
2: you.
1: Chad's heart.
0: Yeah,
1: that's for my. I'm getting goosebumps again. Anyway, so
2: now are you from Thompson?
1: No, actually, I'm from Grovetown.
2: Okay,
1: this is about. I don't know, probably about 30 minutes from each other. But anyway, Chad's heart is for the community.
0: Yeah.
1: The pastor's heart is for that.
2: And as it should be.
1: And when you have a pastor who wants to reach the community. So me and him, I'll just tell you this. So me and him had a conversation one time. We're going down the road. We're going to church on a Wednesday night. And we start having this conversation, and I told him, I was like, man, I got this vision of, like, bringing all the core group believers in every church in the community. And you just seen a spark in his eyes. Like, you just tell that he's had that same vision. Mm. And, man, we started
0: talking.
1: That's
0: what the word tells us to do.
1: Right. And so I said, could you imagine if we was to get everybody together who was that core group, not the pew riders, but the actual relationship.
0: Yeah.
2: Come on.
1: With Jesus people in every church, just to put all differences aside, regardless of denomination, color, skin, whatever the difference is, and meet once a quarter and pray over the community.
2: Mm. Come on.
1: You would change the whole community.
0: Right.
1: And it was just one thing after another. Both of our minds was on cue right then. That's what his heart has been. And so when he goes out into the community, obviously the church follows him because he's a good pastor, you know, and so
0: he's a phenomenal pastor. And for those of you who don't know about him, you know, his father was the pastor of the church originally, right? And then Chad was a manager at a paint store. I've known Chad, you know, because I was in the paint industry. Right. I've known Chad for so long, you know, and he started to, you know, take over the reins for his daddy and try and do both jobs, you know.
2: Right.
0: And it's tough to make the decision.
2: To leave a job
0: and nothing against Faith at all, but it's a smaller church, right? It's not like he's taking over a church of 800 members and, you know, got guaranteed salary. You know what I'm saying? It's a smaller church, and, you know, to leave a managed position where he had put in the work and, you know, built a good name for himself in the paint industry, you know, to walk out on Faith, take over that church, and it's another fruit of his labor.

0: You know what I'm saying? The church is just doing phenomenal things, and it's all because their pastor's leading by faith.
1: Because she's saying Sunday, the box said Sunday at 2 p.m. Friends and Family Fun Day.
2: Oh, all are welcome. Sunday at 2 p.m. My bad. Sorry. Okay. Not Saturday.
1: This Sunday.
0: And where's that at?
2: That's at Faith Baptist Church. It's going to be
0: that
2: at
0: the church.
2: Yeah, okay. It's going to be
1: this Sunday in Thompson, Faith Family Church.
2: Also, we partner with another church that has a heart for the same thing for unity. Matter of fact, Unity in the Community. I'm wearing it right
0: there
2: now.
0: There you
2: anyway,
0: go.
2: But we partner with another church, New Hope, which is in McDuffie County, for a kids outdoor zone, which is boys and girls now from 8 to 18. Boys with homes who don't have daddies.
1: Thank you, Jesus.
2: What we do is we teach them to be men.
0: Is that the Kairos? What's it called?
2: Kids Outdoor Zone. And so what we done was took men from both churches and pouring into these kids, trying to draw them in to teach them hunting, fishing, survival. That's pretty cool, man. And that's another thing that we do in the community.
1: That's good, Dad. Yeah.
2: That's pretty good. And it just started for the girls, trying to get our ladies and their ladies on the same
1: page.
2: Teach
1: them to fish, too, huh?
0: is that the same thing, or is it affiliated with the Old Frontier? Because he does kind of the same thing, right?
2: He does his own thing.
0: Oh, I know that, but I just didn't know if that had anything to do with it. But along the same lines of what
2: it's along the same lines, yeah. But that's all in the same community.
0: Yeah,
2: so
0: yeah.
2: So there's a heart for the community
0: right
2: there. And like I said, the associate pastor there, Philip, his heart is for that.
0: Yeah.
2: And it just so happens through the Celebrate Recovery, we've got the door opened up to actually go into a prison in Louisville.
0: Nice.
2: And it's just one thing. Listen, man, if I could say one thing to everybody out there, obedience is better than sacrifice.
0: That's right.
2: And it trumps it. If you hear God telling you to do something,
0: do it.
2: I don't care who is against you, who tells you not to do it, the Lord trumps. Do it.
0: That's right.
2: Because the doors that are opened up from that is just, it's
0: absolutely
2: mind-blowing. It's crazy. But, so...
1: That glows in the dark, by
2: the way.
1: Hey! I got
0: one right there.
2: Hey, let's go. I want to read... can I read some scriptures?
0: Absolutely.
2: How much time we got?
0: You got time.
1: Enough time for you to read some scriptures.
0: I just got reminded of an announcement. Just make sure I make this announcement before we...
2: We'll make it.
1: Well, go ahead, yeah.
0: Hold on, I got to find it.
1: Oh, thank you, Jesus.
0: No. I just saw a fellow's name pop up on a watch that is watching us.
1: Yeah, Gary Youngblood said, God will make a way for those who are obedient to his works. Amen, brother. Thank you for coming.
0: I got it. All right, one of our faithful listeners, Tammy Scarborough and Jim Fulmer.
2: Oh, that's my people.
0: Yeah, man.
2: I love those guys.
0: I haven't met him yet, but I've known Tammy for a while. I love that girl. But anyway, she sent me a message talking about Prayed Up Barbecue and Catering, aka Sugar Bomb. That's their business or whatever. They are raising money at Three Nails Gospel Church to do a building fund.
2: Right.
0: 3 to 4 days a week, they're going to be selling. Jim's going to be cooking it. Yeah. Barbecue ribs, sausage, hot dog plates, blah, blah, blah. Tomorrow night they're doing it, and Saturday for sure they're doing it this week. But every week they're going to be doing it 3 to 4 times.
1: Where at
0: Three Nails Gospel Baptist Church, right across from Evans High School.
2: That's right across from Evans. Yeah.
1: What's the preacher's name? I think he's been on here.
0: Yeah. It's been a little while. Jim, if you want to call in, man, 803-335-3131. And give a shout out about that. You're more than welcome to. You or Tammy one either.
1: Or if you'd like to sponsor the way, we'll hook you up with a deal, brother.
0: Anyways, go ahead, Josh.
2: All right, so
0: Pastor Bill, that's his name.
2: Believe that every ministry has a model, and it starts with Jesus. Right? That's every ministry that you get involved in. If Jesus is not at the beginning, it will fail.
0: That's right.
2: If you're doing it for yourself, it's going to fail, bro.
0: That's right.
2: And this is one of the scriptures that

0: we stand on at Faith Baptist Church. This is one of them.
1: Okay.
0: Then shall the king say, this is Matthew 25:34. Then the king shall say unto them on his right hand, come ye, blessed of my Father.
1: There he is.
0: Inherit the kingdom prepared for you. I'll wait.
1: Jim. 99.9 the way.
2: Hey, it's Tammy.
1: Hey, Tammy, how are you?
2: I'm blessed. How are you?
1: I'm doing wonderful.
0: What's up, Tammy?
2: Hey, how are y'all?
0: Hey.
1: You're doing great.
3: Tammy, I don't know you, but thanks for calling in. And, hey.
1: So, Tammy, you want to put a plug in for that event y'all got coming up?
2: So we are at our church, Green Hills Gospel Church, and we will be selling barbecue sandwiches, sausage dogs, a plate, top, huh?
4: With sides.
2: We own Sugar Bomb and Prayed Up Barbecue and Catering.
1: Awesome.
2: Prayed Up Ministries.
0: Hey.
1: If you guys have ever been on Washington Road, are you guys still doing the things on Sunday afternoons, Tammy?
4: We are.
2: Well, Richmond County has tried shutting us down, but is what we are now doing is that each week, the food that we have left over, we are going to be taking it back out to Washington Road to feed.
0: Praise God.
1: Okay.
2: Amen. We are
4: now legally have our business license in Columbia County. Working on it, and we're Richmond County and also the health department.
1: We're
4: going to do a proceed from every sale we make. We'll go back into our ministry in order to provide food for the ones that are in need.
1: Amen.
0: Hallelujah.
4: So that's what we're going to do.
2: Right now, while we're at Three Nails, it's a fundraiser for our church building fund.
1: Awesome.
0: Okay. Yeah.
1: And if you guys have never seen their stuff on Facebook, the Sugar Bomb stuff, the company they own. If you got a sweet tooth, they're the one you want to come check them out at Three Nails Gospels and come get you some of that cotton candy and all that good stuff.
0: I'm gonna have to tell you behind Brian's back. I'll come see y'all.
3: That's what I was thinking. He's pushing sugar. And he's supposed to be.
2: We did start out with all that, you know, deep fried Oreos, nachos.
3: Yeah. Oh, bless your heart.
2: We've now bought a big old pit, smoker. So we've now gotten into barbecue.
4: I've kind of turned over all the sweet side to Tammy because I don't have time to do the sweet side anymore.
1: She's way sweeter than you, anyways, Jim.
0: Yeah.
4: I know she. Hey, I can tell you the same thing. I already know.
0: Yeah.
3: I heard you could wrap something in bacon and smoke it.
4: So we will not have the sweet stuff every day that we're out.
1: Right.
4: We will have the barbecue every day.
1: Well, good deal. Mm-hmm. So, guys, if you want
2: to
1: get it.
2: So we'll be there tomorrow.
4: 11 a.m.
2: 11 till sold out. We'll be there again Saturday.
4: Saturday we will have baby back ribs.
0: What?
3: Baby back. Not tomorrow.
4: Yes, baby back ribs. Baby back rib plate on Saturday.
2: Tammy smoked mac and cheese.
4: Yeah, hey. Tammy makes a meat smoked mac and cheese.
1: You're going to make me come off my diet.
3: So, I'm thinking I'm working.
2: We're going to be out at the church like 3 days a week and for a while, trying to raise up for the building fund.
1: Okay. Tammy, if you will let me know your guys' weekly schedule every week, I'll make sure I get it out there just to let everybody know you guys are there.
3: If the program or the radio station can help you out in any way with advertising or anything, just give me a shout out, please.
2: Okay, I sure will.
1: All right. Thank you, guys. Good luck tomorrow.
0: Love y'all.
2: God bless y'all.
1: Bye, y'all.
3: God bless.
0: Well, those are my buddies.
1: Yeah.
0: Yeah, we was doing that homeless thing, man. Richmond County's, man. If you're doing anything to help people. I'm listening to read something about this, by the way.
1: Yeah, Richmond County just, they
3: ought to be ashamed of themselves.
0: Yeah. They ought to be ashamed of themselves. Anyway, so I'm going to read out of Matthew 25. I'm going to start at verse number 34. And this is Jesus' model to ministry. Mm. It's his model. If we're not following Jesus, what are we doing, right?
1: Right.
3: Say it loud so everybody can hear it.
0: We ain't following Jesus, what are we doing? All right. So, then shall the king say unto them on his right hand, come ye blessed of my Father, inherit the kingdom prepared for you from the foundation of the world. Now listen, this is Jesus talking. For I was an hungered, and ye gave me meat. I was thirsty, and you gave me drink. I was a stranger, and you took me in. Naked, and you clothed me. I was sick, and ye visited me. I was in prison, and you came to me. Then shall the righteous answer him, Lord,

0: When saw we thee and hungered and fed thee, or thirsty and gave thee drink? When saw we thee a stranger and took thee in, or naked and clothed thee? Or when saw we thee sick or in prison and came unto thee? And the king, capital King, and the king shall answer and say unto them, Verily I say unto you, insomuch as ye have done unto one of the least of these my brethren, you've done it to me.
1: Mm-hmm.
0: And so the model is, it doesn't stay in the four walls of your church.
1: That's right.
0: If you feel comfortable, right? If you feel comfortable, and this is for everybody listening, if you feel comfortable sitting in a pew inside the four walls of your church, and you ain't out there doing something, then something's wrong with your ministry.
1: Yeah, come on.
0: Or you don't have one.
1: That's right.
0: Because if you're not trying to feed the hungry, if you're not trying to clothe the naked and the destitute, if you're not trying to take them something to eat, you don't have to preach a sermon to them.
1: Right.
0: Just meet them where their need is.
1: Yep, show them a little love.
0: Right? And so I was saying that, you know, through the Celebrate Recovery, that the Lord opened up a door for us to go inside the Louisville, it's a county camp, but it's a prison.
1: Mm-hmm.
0: And man, we go in there and feed them and give them the word. Yeah, and it's brought unity amongst a few different churches. It's pretty cool.
2: Yeah, this church was founded on as a church without walls. I mean, this radio station was church without walls.
1: Yeah.
2: So,
0: I love
2: right
0: it.
2: There with you.
0: I love it, man.
1: I mean, I can't tell you how long this memory has been talking about unity. Like, it is, the Lord put unity in his head long, long time ago.
2: Right.
1: You know, and we've had many conversations about it, you know. In my opinion, that's the problem with the church.
0: It is.
1: You know what I mean? That, you know, y'all.
2: Especially the denominations.
1: Well, hallelujah. That's what I was about to say. Y'all know that I attend a Baptist church, but I stopped telling people I'm a Baptist a long time ago. I mean, well, in the past year, because the Lord laid it on my heart. You know what I mean? I got sick and tired of, it ain't about the denomination. Well, show me denominations in the Bible. You can attend any denomination you want to, but you know what? We're all one body.
0: That's right.
1: Supposed to be united, right. One body.
0: One body.
1: So you know what? Who's to say, I mean, people of different denominations say, well, I can't go there. I can't even visit yours because it's a Baptist church. I'm like,
0: what?
1: Look here. If they're speaking about Jesus, and if the rainbow of things that we are supposed to all be in agreement on, if that's being taught, it don't matter what says on the marquee out front.
2: Right.
1: You know what I'm saying?
2: Because I'm still
1: going. Word of God, yes.
2: I'm going to praise the same way, especially if I feel, you know, the Spirit moving.
1: Right.
2: I don't care what church I'm in.
1: That's right.
2: So they're not going to stop me from, raising my hand or praising, you know.
1: Yeah.
0: Right.
2: You know, preach it, brother.
0: That's right. I'm gonna be vocal.
2: Right. Yeah. Well, that's what it's all about. You've got to vocalize. I mean, because when I asked God to come into my heart to change the crap that I was,
1: yeah,
2: I said it out loud. I didn't bow my head and whisper it, you know.
1: Yeah.
2: Lord knows. No. Yeah. You know. I actually crawled to the altar and shouted it.
0: You probably had tears in your eyes and speaking through snot bubbles.
2: I had snot. I had snot. I got up saying, Lord.
1: That's what the church is supposed to look like.
0: Right.
1: You know what I mean? And
2: it's supposed to make you a mess every time you go.
1: Well, I mean, you know, if you ain't feeling something, something ain't right.
0: That's
1: you know what
0: right.
1: I mean? And if you're feeling something, you're not supposed to keep it in.
0: That's right.
1: Right. And when you're feeling something, you're going to want to take it outside the four walls of the church.
0: That's right. Immediately.
1: Yeah.
0: You're gonna have an urgency.
1: Yeah.
2: Because I love it because due to my schedule, I only get to go twice a month. So I love it when I'm supercharged when I come out of there.
1: That's right.
2: You know, it gives me enough to last.
0: Right.
2: And I'm totally thankful for this radio station because this, I was here at the beginning. This radio is, this station is holy.
1: Yes.
2: It's
1: right.
2: Holy ground. It was founded for God, by God, everything God, God, God, God.
1: Yeah.
0: Right.
2: And I mean, I know Jesus was in this room right now. Right. I know for fact.
1: Yeah.
2: So don't try me right now. Cause I'm just blown away. Cause I've had goosebumps this whole time. So come on.
1: That's an anointed man.
0: Two or more are gathered together in his name. There absolutely. He is present. But yeah, so I love coming on here. I can't believe it's been so long since I've been here.
1: We're gonna
2: you're welcome.
1: We're gonna work on that.
0: Yeah, we're gonna have to work on that. I I do the youth on Wednesday.
1: He had to tell our buddy, associate pastor, hey, man, you got to walk.

0: I just love seeing them on fire for Jesus, because they're usually at my house. He's playing the guitar, and well, he's singing love songs right now, but it's just sweet that she, especially her, she just loves Jesus, you know, and it's you know, jumping off on him too, you know. Yeah. And I'm just blessed by that. So
1: that's good stuff.
0: Seeing a teenager loving Christ, because I didn't have that opportunity.
2: Yeah,
0: it was there, but I never took it, I should say. So it's good when youth get involved, and because if we don't get the next generation involved, all it takes is two generations not being involved, and it's gone. So
2: yeah.
1: So I want to show you something.
0: Okay.
1: All right. This is my kids again, boy. Anyway, so at camp, my kids are like the hype men. Just a bunch of girls, but they are hype. You know what I mean? Like they get the party started, especially when it comes to worship.
0: Most women do too. So,
1: yeah. They go above and beyond. They carry a little Bluetooth speaker around when people are just walking through halls. They're worshiping. Anyway, they're phenomenal kids. Anyway, so I took a picture of my kids and of the room, because I stayed kind of by the door because I just wanted to see, you know. Like that. I like to be able to visualize. But this is the kids, man. This is a room full of teenagers, just so you can see. And what they're doing is they gave them an urgency for them to get in groups of threes and get with each other and pray out loud. Oh, man, it was loud.
2: Wow.
0: I wish we could zoom in on that. That's awesome.
1: I was blown away. Look.
0: That's touching right now.
2: Wow.
1: And this is a group of, these are all teenage kids.
2: Yeah.
1: And when I seen that, I was like, wow. I had hope for humanity. You know what I mean? Like,
0: that's right.
1: Jesus, thank you, Jesus. Thank you, Jesus.
0: Because, you know, when you see that, you're like,
1: oh, that's the girls.
0: I hope and pray we survive this, so.
1: Yeah.
0: And once they get, they're a lot quicker to get it, and they get it all. That's what I love about it.
2: You know, the key thing is these high schoolers, that they get so embedded in it. When they give themselves the opportunity to make it life, you know, they're not just playing Christian. They aren't, you know, they're walking it out constantly. You know what I mean? They've got a better chance of not losing it if the ones go off to school, because the percentage of of kids that go off to college don't come back to church. You know what I mean? A lot of them don't. You know what I mean? But I
0: give them the knowledge to seek out others in college, because they're there.
2: Right.
0: They just got to seek them out and run with it. So,
2: you know, and the fact of the matter is just like you said, two generations and it's gone.
0: Yeah.
2: You know what I mean? If we don't prepare the youth in our churches, you know what I mean, for what's coming down the pipe, because in my opinion, we're not going to see the worst of it. You know what I mean?
1: That's right.
2: It's going to be, you know, our kids are grandkids that are going to see the worst of it. You know what I mean? And if we don't give them, help them learn the tools that we know, you know, they're not going to be prepared for battle.
1: That's right.
0: Because pastors got to start thinking about that. If any pastors are listening, or, I mean, tell your pastors, start thinking about the next generation.
2: Yeah.
0: And the generation, you know, the next two generations, I should say. So
1: that, tell your kids to not just go to church, but to be in church.
0: And don't, I hate it when they go to a church that's not like that, and they get tainted.
1: Yeah.
0: I'm like, please don't. Mm-mm. That ain't right.
2: Yeah.
1: You know? I'll tell you something that's wrong. And a lot of it is that when they go to church, they get this, the biblical knowledge of Jesus, and their parents make them go, and their parents attend church, but when they go home, they're not living it.
2: Yeah.
0: Right.
1: And so when they go off to school, they're like, Mom, that, my dad, I've seen what he was doing, or my mom, or whatever.
2: Right.
1: So I'm just going to do what they did.
0: And I'm not dissing anybody, but, you know, when you sit there, go to the altar and get up, and when you walk outside, you fire up a cigarette, have your drink for lunch. Come on, bud.
1: Yeah, come on, buddy. You need some change in your
2: life. Bro, I just keep it to myself. Never mind.
1: Uh-oh. What's wrong, bud?
2: Mm-mm. I just...
0: Touch him, Lord.
2: I felt a little bit of flesh about to come out. I think I better save that for after we get off the air, or just keep it to myself, period.
1: Okay.
2: The Holy Spirit just tapped my shoulder.

0: Oh boy. Okay.
1: Because right now I'm the world. I fail, especially at work. A lot of times I fail, but I'm trying every day. You know, so
2: that's right.
0: But you know, the thing is, obviously, you know, we all fail on a daily basis. It's recognizing that and repenting from it, right? You know what I mean?
2: Right.
0: Because he knows the whole event. Well, I kind of told you too about the goat thing yesterday.
1: Mm-hmm.
0: And it was just a snowball of things all day yesterday. Mm-hmm. Nothing major. But by the time my wife walked in the gym, she got all of it.
1: Right.
0: Oh, not her, but she got me dumping, right? And it didn't take me 5 minutes before I walked back over to her and I kissed her. I said, girl, I apologize.
1: She knows you. I mean,
0: well, yeah, but because of what the Spirit has done to me, I've learned to apologize for my mistakes.
1: That's the
0: and,
1: key.
0: And turn from it. You know what I mean? Because it wasn't the fact that I dumped; it's how I dumped it.
1: Yeah,
0: you know what I mean? Right. Because
1: before I got on my knees, you ain't getting no sorry from me,
0: right?
1: You know, I said what I said because I said it. You know, and walk off. But now, I apologize.
0: Right, especially to her, you know, that's my woman, that's my queen, that's the one the Lord gave me. You know, I shouldn't. Granted, I ain't perfect, but I shouldn't be dumping.
1: And
0: I mean,
1: have
0: not
1: to
0: dumping.
1: Tell
0: I should be dumping. She wants me to dump. She wants me to get stuff off my chest. But,
1: and I don't think she's listening, but I'll go ahead and say it. She's a blessing, brother.
0: She is more than a
1: you,
0: blessing.
1: And I'm gonna brag on mine. Me and you both got blessed.
0: Absolutely.
1: Just suck it up. Apologize.
2: Apology is key.
0: I might be the spiritual leader of my household, but that's the only thing I'm the leader of my household. I know who butter's bumper is.
1: And she just lets you. She just lets you be.
2: Yeah, she lets you.
0: I know. You talking about a biblical wife? That's a biblical wife right there. Well, I tell you.
1: And
0: I couldn't be more fortunate. Yeah.
1: Exactly.
0: Yeah.
1: I thank God. You know, she gets me sometimes in a mood, but hey.
2: I believe we all do.
0: I've got to remind myself, she gets my mood more than I get her mood.
1: Right.
0: You know what I'm saying? Right. So, you know, I can bring your, for a minute I want to check it and I'll be like, hey, pump your brakes, bro.
1: Yeah.
2: Right.
1: Godly woman.
2: I think we all should be thankful for a godly, praying wife.
0: Absolutely.
2: All of us should be.
1: Yeah.
0: Yep.
2: Shout out to Kimberly for that also.
0: Absolutely.
1: Because when my wife says, I'm praying for you, she's not just saying that.
2: Yeah, right. That's what I mean.
1: I mean, she prays for you.
0: That's right.
2: That's right.
1: When a mutual friend of ours came a couple Sundays ago, she went to the altar.
0: Yeah.
1: And my wife was doing something, and I said, Crystal went to the altar, so, I mean, she ran down there to pray for her, you know.
0: Amen.
1: Any friend.
0: Yeah.
1: And I love that about her. She goes out of her way to pray for people. And
0: you know, that's a great example that you just said, Bill. Like, we should be doing that with everybody. Right, not just taking that opportunity when you see someone go to the altar that you know,
1: right?
0: Like you should, the Holy Spirit should prompt you to pray for somebody in public almost every time you step foot outside.
2: Amen.
0: You know what I mean? Like, if not, right? He carries the oil with him.
1: Yeah.
0: If not, you know what I mean? You might want to check where you at.
2: Right.
0: You know what I mean?
1: My biggest regret when this radio first started, I had a charger. And I put the radio station emblem on the back fender, quarter pound or whatever it's called. Yeah. We pulled into a gas station, and a fella came up and asked about it. He said, I'm on my way to Alabama. My grandson's in the hospital. Would you please pray? And me and my wife both said, absolutely.
0: Yeah.
1: Well, he said, thank you, walked away. We got in the car and prayed, and I said, why isn't that man here with us?
0: Yeah.
1: You know, we didn't, you know, and that broke my heart.
2: Right.
1: But I know after we prayed, I knew the child would make it and everything would be fine. But I said, we've got to grab them, hold on to them tight, love on them, you know, anoint them with oil, and just hit them with a prayer.
2: Beat them.
1: So,
0: we changed
1: that day, you know.
0: So. In my opinion, there's no more of a powerful expression of the love of Christ than seeing someone, whether you know them or not, out in public getting prayed for.
1: Yeah.
0: You know what I mean? Like, people are so scared to do that. Like, if you were filled with the Spirit, why are you scared? It ain't about what anybody else is looking at.
2: It don't matter.
1: And it don't matter how the prayer sounds, because I'm the world's worst prayer in my mind.
2: In your mind, yes. Right. So that's
1: but,
2: how I feel the same.
1: You know, I have my moments. I've had a couple of good ones on this program, but yes, I've had a bad one too. So
0: ain't no bad prayer.
1: Yeah, it don't. Right. It doesn't matter.
0: Yeah.
1: You're doing what. God mandates
0: that's right.
1: us to do. So.
0: One of my most powerful preachers that I listen to, he constantly says, the most powerful prayer is 20 seconds. You shouldn't be beating everything up and down. All this, just say what you're praying about
1: and need. Let
0: it go. Because in faith, if you believe it, that's all it takes. You know what I mean?
1: Say what you need and let them go, because that's what they need too. And speaking of going, would you go ahead and pray us out?
2: Yeah, I can. Shout out to John Kaysen. That dude, I love that guy. That's a spirit-filled man.
0: Remind everybody.
1: And Tammy said it's Pastor Bill Talbert.
0: Bill Talbert, yep.
1: Pastor Bill.
0: Remind everybody, revival time and dates.
1: August, name of your church?
2: Faith Baptist Church, 9737 Road, Thompson, Georgia.
1: Pastor?
2: Pastor Chad Widener, Associate Pastor Philip Birch, Youth Pastor Joshua Powell. August the 17th through the 20th, 6:30 to 9, I think.
1: I'm sorry. Jason said, my guys, bless you, man. Tell Josh that Chin sure is bright on live. God is good.
0: Hey, real quick.
1: I love it.
0: Before he gets serious with a prayer, I want to say a little joke. This goat's in my gym like for 3 hours yesterday, right? I trained a client, left, and came back, and I had to close my gym up. He was gone, and I come back, and she's back in the gym. But anyways, she is sleeping, like, been, you know. Anyways, Josh walks over and messes with him, talking about, oh, you here for me, ain't you? Because he looks like a billy goat with his chin.
2: She's resting because I'm here. She knows she's safe.
1: What's up, brother? What's up, brother?
0: Hey, you can have fun clean, just so you know.
2: Yeah.
1: That's pretty bad.
0: Yeah. That's terrible. All right, Pastor Josh, pray us out.
2: All right, brother. Heavenly Father, Lord, we just thank you for this time of fellowship, Lord. We just thank you for your word being broadcast to the ears of the listeners, Lord. I pray that you just water the seed that's been sown today, Lord.
1: Yes, Lord.
2: Lord, I thank you for all your provision. I thank you for your protection, Lord. I thank you for your anointing on this radio station, Lord. I pray that this radio station continue to be fruitful in all that it do, Lord.
1: Yes.
2: Lord, we know that it was built on you. And we thank you. I thank you for all the listeners. I thank you for all the ones that messaged in, Lord. And I thank you for Jim and for Tammy, for them furthering the gospel through food, because I know that that opens doors for relationships, Lord. We just thank you for this relationship. I pray that we continue this relationship, Lord. In Jesus' mighty name, we give you all the glory, honor, and praise. Amen.
0: Amen.
1: Thank you, Josh, for that. And you're welcome here anytime, brother.
2: Let's go.
1: Thank you all so much for tuning in. I want to thank y'all and thank God. Thank God for this, the way. Thank God for this radio station and these mighty men of God that are talking with me. So,
0: amen. And guys, we love y'all. Next week, we got some guys coming up from NBSC. Check us out next week on WCC 99.9 The Way at 7 p.m. Love you guys.
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11: This is Pastor George Lucas, Executive Director of Save America First, Evangelize the World, John 3:16. For God so loved the world that he gave his only begotten Son, that whosoever believeth in him should not perish, but have everlasting life. John 3:16. John 3:16 is the flagship verse of the Holy Bible. It is hated by five distinct groups of people. The first ones are the atheists. The second is the Muslims. The third is the cults. The fourth is the liberals. And the fifth is sometimes conservatives who really do not understand the meaning of John 3:16. It is God's promise to Adam and Eve in the Garden of Eden when he said the seed of this woman shall bruise the head of this serpent who was disguised as the devil. God kept his promise. When Jesus Christ appeared and died on the cross, was hung on Calvary's cross for our sins. Revival is America's only hope. It is not the bankers, it's not Wall Street. We need revival from the White House down to the lowest house. And without revival in the United States of America and a return to the basic foundations of this country, we will lose our nation. It was John Adams and John Hancock who signed the Declaration of Independence that said we have no sovereign but God and no king but Jesus. It is time for us to wake up America. Many of our young people do not know the value and the importance of John 3:16. God so loved the world that he gave his only begotten Son, that whosoever believeth in him should not perish but have everlasting life. God has called me to wake up America and the world. And we need to realize that God's love for this world was Africa, Asia, Antarctica, Australia, Europe, North America, and South America. There is no place on earth that God's love was not shed through the finished work of his Son. We need to call on Americans, first of all, to evangelize the world because we have the capacity to do so. President Ronald Reagan said, I go into the Lincoln bedroom and I pray. And he said, I could not run this country without prayer. And I go to him so much, I'm afraid that I'm going to get a busy signal. That's what the president told me September 30th, 1987, in the executive office at the White House. We need leaders now who will acknowledge the providence of Almighty God upon the United States of America and go back to the basics to stop the sin that is destroying America from within. The God of this world has blinded the eyes and minds of many people, but God is still on his throne. And I'm not ashamed of the gospel of Jesus Christ, for it is the power of God unto salvation. If it was not for a Gideon New Testament, you would not be hearing this voice on this radio station today. God bless you, and God bless the Gideon.
12: Hi, Grandma. What's for dinner?
13: Hey, honey. I'm making stew tonight.
12: Ooh, can Nina come over?
13: I'm not sure about our new friend. I wonder if there's been any drinking going on. Alcohol at her age can lead to so many bad things.
14: I've been meaning to ask you, what would happen if someone offered you a drink?
12: Grandma?
13: This is hard. She's so young, but I know I need to talk to her about it now before someone tries to give her alcohol.
14: If anyone ever does offer you a drink, I want you to say no. I have too much respect for my family, and I don't want to get in trouble.
12: Okay.
14: Really?
12: I promise, Grandma. I love you too.
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17: 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DerekPrince.org.
18: We're going to continue in this session with the theme from the last session, the headship of Jesus. I think I need to recapitulate briefly some of the main points. First of all, we saw that headship is a central concept of the Word of God, especially in the New Testament. And really, headship is God's appointed way of governing. We saw that in the natural, the head has certain functions. See if you can remember them. It receives input, it makes decisions, it initiates action, and it gives ongoing direction. And these are reproduced also in the spiritual realm. The pattern relationship of headship is the relationship between God the Father and Jesus his Son. And if we want to know what it means to be under headship, we need to look at the example of Jesus in his relationship to the Father. And I pointed out that he never initiated anything. The initiative for all that he did always came from the Father, which is exactly in line with the pattern of headship. I think it's a concept which most of us are not really familiar with. It's going to take prayer and meditation and seeking God to be able to reproduce this relationship of headship as God wants it reproduced. And then we saw that the relationship between God the Father and Jesus the Son should be reproduced in the relationship between Jesus and his church, because Jesus has been appointed head over all things to the church, which is his body. Now, I want to look at some examples of the outworking of this principle in the church of the New Testament. What it means to be under the headship of Jesus in the church, how that headship works out. And I've chosen to begin with a specific example, which is the apostleship of Paul. I find in Paul's apostleship a perfect and complete pattern of what the headship of Jesus should be. I think it's important to focus on Paul because he was appointed an apostle after the day of Pentecost. He was not in the category with the first 12 who were appointed while Jesus was on earth. And in a certain sense, we might say, we can't expect to reproduce what happened while Jesus was on earth, but there is no reason why we cannot expect to see reproduced what happened through the Holy Spirit after the day of Pentecost. So if you turn to 1 Timothy chapter 1, Paul here makes a declaration of the basis of his apostleship. 1 Timothy chapter 1, verse 1. Paul, an apostle of Jesus Christ, by the commandment of God our Savior and the Lord Jesus Christ our hope. So Paul traces his apostleship right back to the headship of God the Father. And it came through Jesus Christ, who was under the headship of the Father, but head over the church. At the end of Matthew's Gospel, Jesus said after the resurrection, "All authority in heaven and in earth has been given to me." I sometimes picture this like the source of all authority is God the Father, but he has transmitted it to Jesus Christ the Son, because Jesus proved himself totally worthy of having authority. How did he prove that? By being totally obedient to authority. See, the qualification for exercising authority is proving that you can be under authority. And so, in a sense, I mentally picture authority like a big dome up there, which is the throne of God, and then underneath is a big, vast, strong hook, which is Jesus Christ. and all authority in any area of the universe, among angels, men, wherever, proceeds from that hook. Everything is suspended from the hook, which is Jesus Christ. So Jesus is the channel and the transmitter of God's authority to the whole universe. And in particular, he has a special relationship with the church, which is his body. God has put all things under his feet, but we're not just under the feet of Jesus. As part of his body, we are joined to him as head. And he directs the body as head in a different way from any other part of the universe. Just like, let me say, I might be a drill sergeant, which God forbid, let me say that. And I'm giving orders to a squad of soldiers. So I'm directing all the soldiers by my orders. But my own body I direct in a completely different way. I don't have to give orders to my body. I just make the decision and communicate it, and the members do it. So you see, we have a unique relationship with Jesus that no one else in the universe has. That's an amazing thought, isn't it? You know, one of our problems as Christians, we don't appreciate ourselves. We have no concept how valuable we are and how important we are. It always grieves me to hear Christians belittling themselves. Admittedly, in ourselves, we're nothing. But because of our relationship with Jesus Christ, we are the most important people in the universe. We are the decisive factor in all human affairs, solely because of that relationship. So we see then Paul's apostleship originated with God the Father and was transmitted through Jesus Christ. Now in Galatians chapter 1, Paul also speaks about his apostleship, but he traces it the opposite direction. Galatians chapter 1, verse 1. Paul, an apostle, not from men nor through man, but through Jesus Christ and God the Father who raised him from the dead. So in 1 Timothy, he's looking at the descending authority from God the Father through Jesus. In Galatians, he's looking up through Jesus to the Father. But the origin of his appointment as apostle was God the Father operating through Jesus Christ the Son. Now that, in a certain sense, was settled in heaven. But it had to be made effective on earth. And so now we have to turn to the book of Acts, the 13th chapter. And here we have a pattern of how heavenly authority is communicated and made effective in the church. And I want to suggest to you that there is no reason I can think of why what took place here in Acts 13 in the church at Antioch could not be reproduced in the church anywhere on earth today. And that's important because it involves the emergence of apostolic ministry. So we'll read the first four verses of Acts 13. Now in the church that was at Antioch, there were certain prophets and teachers. Five are mentioned: Barnabas, Simeon, who was called Niger. You know what Niger means? Black. So he was a dark-skinned. Lucius of Cyrene, Manian, who had been brought up with Herod the Tetrarch. In other words, he was really part of the ruling household. And Saul. Five men who were recognized as prophets and as teachers. Are we prepared to accept that there can be prophets and teachers in the church today? All right. As they ministered to the Lord and fasted. Now, I checked with the NIV just before I began to speak. And the NIV doesn't say ministered, it says worship the Lord, which is a legitimate interpretation. How do we minister to the Lord? We worship him. That's one way of ministering to the Lord. So as they ministered to the Lord or worshipped and fasted. Fasting is another of those things which is being restored to the church. A little bit against some people's

0: Get knowledge, get wisdom, but above all you're getting, get an understanding. Welcome to Seated in Glory on WUCC 99.9. And you are welcome into the studio. And we are Seated in Glory with Rachel Glanton.
1: Hi, thank you for inviting me. My name is Rachel Glanton and I am battle ready.
0: Yes, and Pastor Henry Schaefer is manning the board, and I'm thankful for that. And I want to give a couple thank yous, first of all, to my Lord and Savior, Jesus Christ.
1: Hallelujah.
0: Who has empowered me to come, rise up in Him, and be seated in the fullness of His resurrected life from an eternal perspective. I want to thank Brother Bill George with a beautiful song that he orchestrated. And I want to thank United Parkway Church of God for being able to be there and part of a ministry that is so instrumental in setting the captives free through deliverance ministry. This message has been birthed in me over 20 years of being born again and studying faithfully the Word of God from the eternal perspective of our salvation. And
1: so are you saying University Parkway Church of God is where you attend?
0: Yes, it is.
1: How about anybody out there that needs a church, you come? If you're in the Aiken area, you come visit us.
0: Thank you for that. And
1: can I do a disclaimer really quick?
0: Yes.
1: The thoughts, views, and opinions of this broadcast may or may not be the thoughts, views, and opinions of the owners, the staff, the sponsors, or any other program here. If you have an issue, please let us know. Email us at battleready999@gmail.com.
0: And we're coming to you from the throne room, seated in glory. And I want to give some thanks to people that have been instrumental in my past in the development of understanding sonship, the new creation. And that would be Agape Christian Fellowship in Riviera Beach, Pastor Lehman Jenkins, Brother Thomas, and Kamanique, his wife, and special call out to Brother Leo Oliveira and his family, who have been very instrumental in mentoring,
1: Hallelujah.
0: Tutoring,

0: And I'm going to be speaking from the amplified version of New King James when I do quote scripture, because Leo and I would sit there probably 5 days a week, at least 4 or 5 hours before we would go join his father, who was ill, to play some dominoes. And Poppy would cheat to victory, but we'd allow him. And it was a great fellowship. And he finally came to know the Lord and before he passed. And I was able to be with the family for both Leo's mom and dad. And that's who we talked about, his son, Daniel, who graduated when I was on the show previously.
1: Yeah, I remember that.
0: He graduated the Marine Corps, and now he's in Virginia Beach, Norfolk area. So I just wanted to give some thanks and a quick prayer, not a quick prayer, but thank you. Thank you, Father, for your gift of your son that you would send into this earth in bodily form to take on human flesh, to be crucified on a stake, on a tree, on a cross, that we might become believers and followers of him, to be born again, that we could be ruling and reigning with you as sons and daughters, as everlasting priests for all of eternity. I thank you, Father, for the precious blood of your son. And I pray for those who do not yet know him, those who do know him but are not necessarily pressing towards the mark of the prize of the upward call, are floundering. We've all been there at times, been skeptical or whatever, and Father, your grace was sufficient for us, and we were able to rise above through the power of the Holy Spirit as you work all things out for the good of those who love you and are called according to your purpose to become your son. A lot of times I won't quote the scripture addresses. It's not that I readily know them or remember them, but the word is alive in me.
1: And, hallelujah.
0: And he gives us what we need.
1: Well, I'll work on helping you with the addresses. I'm all about application. If I can find it useful and apply it to my life, I'm going to retain it. If it's hard to find it and apply it to my life, well, I struggle with that. So I'll be the pain in your neck for that. Okay,
0: Rachel, you can never be that because you're so helpful
1: and hallelujah, Jesus.
0: Your daily walk. I don't know how you or Pastor get so much done in a day.
1: It's God. It's absolutely his son. It's the Holy Ghost. It ain't got nothing to do with us. Yeah. I'm gonna tell you. Yeah, we always. I know I always feel like I'm behind the eight ball, and other people tell me I don't do it right. I can't get it right.
0: Well, you know, we're going to stay positive as much as we can.
1: And, I know Pastor hears that too.
0: And Rachel's going to keep me in focus because, as a disclaimer, kind of about me, that I can get deep.
1: Yeah, really quick, like, and I'm going to try it because you got an hour.
0: Yeah.
1: So what I'm going to try to do is help you get out what you're trying to say this first show, and it helps to keep you focused.
0: So the program is Seated in Glory, and today's message is going to be about the believer's mindset, because of many, many churches and denominations I've been to, and I was raised Catholic, and let me tell the person out there who might be searching or in pain or grief or misery right now, that there is a God that loves you so much that sent his son in human form, that for you to have a way back. Adam in the garden had dominion, and he was a king because he had dominion, and he was a priest because he tilled the soil, reminiscent or similar to the tabernacle of the Levitical priest. He was tilling the soil, as we are nourished to till the soil and others and cultivate the soil and harvest the field. So the God, believers might go on ahead.
1: God loves you so much that he sent his only son. Now, as you say that, help the person understand, not just about Adam, not just about the soil. What's that mean to you personally, Rick?
0: Oh my gosh.
1: Come on now. There's somebody out there that needs to hear it.
0: Yeah, well.
1: It's okay.
0: His grace Mm-hmm. It's so sufficient. It's His mercies are renewed every day. His love covers a multitude of sins, and His peace surpasses all man's understanding. And He has been so gracious, not only to save me from the misery of myself, but to reestablish that continuously in the mindset.
1: So
0: that,
1: you're saying His mercies are new every morning.
0: Every morning, mm-hmm. And as we seek Him first in His kingdom, mm-hmm. all these things shall be added to you. And Rachel, when I first became a believer, I trusted the Word of God. Mm-hmm. As a small child, I was going to take whatever it said and believe it. Mm-hmm. And I had so many people telling me, well, all doesn't mean all, and everything doesn't mean everything.
1: So it changed the way that you felt about it.
0: I had a pretty radical, I'm not going to go into it, but I had a pretty radical salvation.
1: Going from believing God and people talking you out of it, and then you having that radical salvation, tell me the difference between really not understanding to understanding. What your show to me, I'm trying to help encapsulate.
0: Well, it was a conflict in my mind because I never didn't understand what His Word said. I believed it.
1: Right.
0: I trusted it.
1: But you didn't understand.
0: I held on to it. But I couldn't I just thought everybody was seeking the great. You know, I was a coach. I was a player, baseball. And was blessed to win the national championship. And I've been around a lot of coaches who taught in different manners,
1: right.
0: From the negative to the positive. And the College World Series is going on right now. And say shout out to my Hurricane 85 team. Hey, you guys, congratulations again. But you know, people, I think you can attest to this, and Pastor certainly, that not everybody they're gunning for the person at the top.
1: That's right. That's always true.
0: Any way that they can take you off of that throne,
1: yeah.
0: And in competition, that's fine. Because they're out to displace you and win a championship. I get that in competition, but in the body of Christ, It was foreign to me. I'm like, I thought everybody was walking this thing out in love.
1: And Pastor added, we couldn't hear him, but he said that it's not they, it's the devil. He's the one gunning for you.
0: Yeah.
1: Always.
0: So
1: let's talk about seated in glory as you unpack this and understand about the tilling of the land. But let's go back to the seated in glory.
0: Mm-hmm.
1: The name of this show is Seated in Glory. Why?
0: Well, the church system, and I'm not bashing stuff, I'm just telling it what it is. The church system teaches salvation from the earth. And as Leo and I would study, he would say it never began or ended in the earth. The Lamb was slain before the foundation of the world, which is let's highlight that because that establishes the identity.
1: Right.
0: We were in Christ when He spoke creation into being.
1: Right.
0: He saw the ending from the beginning.
1: Right.
0: This whole thing is a setup to see who is going to not just receive salvation,
1: right.
0: And, you know, escape hell, mm-hmm. but the transforming of the mind. To know that God is calling us, and let me give the scripture.
1: That's right.
0: Good. This show.
1: That's what we want.
0: Let me give the scripture. Ephesians 1:3. Blessed and worthy of praise be the God and Father of our Lord Jesus Christ, who has blessed us with every spiritual blessing in the heavenly realms in Christ. Just as in His love He chose us in Christ, actually selected us for Himself as His own. Man, we got to say, you know, a lot of times we read scripture and we don't stop and meditate on the magnitude of what love is pouring out of the heavenly realm into us. And man, you got to grasp that you were in Him before He spoke creation into being. That is significant to understand your true identity in becoming sons and daughters. In my opinion, that is paramount to understand. It goes on to say, he selected us in him for himself as his own before the foundation of the world, so that we would be holy, that is consecrated, set apart for him, purpose driven and blameless in his sight.
1: Now, I haven't asked you permission to do this, but I had a vision about this exact piece here. May I share it?
0: Please, come on.
1: Okay, so there was a time in my life where I worked, I cleaned the bathrooms and did the cleaning at the church. And I was cleaning the front bathrooms. And as I was doing that, I'm listening to audio Bible. And I'm in Genesis. And I'm going to say I'm around chapter 2, 3. I'm not far into Genesis because it's Genesis is a task in itself. So I'm around chapter 2, chapter 3. And I'm walking from the bathroom stall over to the sink to get paper towels. And the Lord says, I've told you all of this already. And I said, what? And so a vision opened. And as this vision opened, I am standing at a fence. And at this fence, Jesus is standing there, and he's taller than the rest of us. Everybody else is, you know, there, but we're all shorter than he is. He's taller. And he's telling us plan A. He's saying, this is how it's going to be throughout eternity. This is the way I'm going to do it. And every once in a while, one of us in the crowd would say, hey, can I help you with that? And he'd say, yes. And then every once in a while, he'd look at somebody and say, hey, can you take care of that for me? And he just kept telling the story. Now, I'm still standing at University Parkway, Church of God, but I am seeing this.
0: Amen.
1: And as I'm seeing this, it closes. It's over. But it continued to minister to me because this is the conversation before the foundation of the earth.
0: Come on.
1: And so as I'm...
0: Get the seatbelt on.
1: Right. So as I'm praying back through this and asking... Father, help me understand. Help me understand what you're saying, because, you know, it was great to hear his word. But, and I pray all the time that what I've seen doesn't cause anyone else to stumble. That's not the point of me sharing this. You know, people say, I wish I saw things like that. Well, God's got you set up to do something specific. So you pay attention to what he's telling you, how he's showing you, what you read, how he speaks to you. You pay attention to that. Don't get tripped up on what God says to me. But the point is, and I pray this way for people, so I'm going to pray right now. Father, I ask you to remind us, as we spend time in your word, as we line ourselves up and receive instruction from our pastors, wherever you live, wherever you are in America, wherever you are in the nation, you're hearing this. I ask you, Father, to help them remember what you said before the foundation of the earth in this conversation. Plan A. I ask you, Father, as we meditate on your word, we spend time alone with you, as we give you our space, give you our attention, that you would remind us of what you asked us to do.
0: Thank you, Father.
1: What we're here for at such a time as this. What the purpose is behind our existence. Not just going to work and cooking the food and having the conversations. God, remind us of what we said to you we would do. I ask you, Lord God, to help us as we move into understanding what seated in glory means. Also, God, not ever really, like he said, like Rick said, Father, it's a setup. He shows us the end from the beginning.
0: Amen.
1: So help us, Father, take it all in.
0: Amen.
1: Help us, Father, digest what you are sharing, what you are saying, in Jesus' name.
0: Amen. And you know, while you were saying that, the vision I saw was the woman at the well. You have water. I have water that you have never tasted.
1: You won't thirst again.
0: No, if you drink from this well, you'll never thirst again. Well, the well is him.
1: That's right.
0: And we were in him. And that's the paramount thing of today, of understanding the believer's true identity, that salvation didn't begin in the earth. It began in the heavens. It ended in the heavens. But the church system doesn't really teach the new creation. So how are you going to learn how to become as the eunuch knew the Torah when Philip ran alongside of him in the book of Acts? The eunuch knew the Torah, but when Philip asked him, "Do you know what you're reading?" he said, "How can I know unless I be taught?" So we have to be taught and instructed, because you've heard me say this a number of times on Pastor's show, that the enemy knew that if he could plant seeds of destruction, it would breed, if seeds of deception, it would breed fruit of destruction.
1: I've heard you say that many times. And so say that again.
0: The enemy knew that if he could plant seeds of deception, they would breed fruit of destruction. And that first in the mind would be difficult to expel out. And so it is difficult, and I'll share this before we go to the song, that in Catholicism, before we took communion, we would say a prayer: "Father, I am not worthy to receive you, but only speak the words, and I shall be healed," as the soldier did, the centurion servant. And you know, the other day, last week's show wasn't postponed because of technical difficulties. It was because the Father had to get into me, John 17, and then the next day, the book of Hebrews, and he said, you know, "Father, make them one as we are one, and glorify your Son, that the glory that I had with you from the beginning." Well, when he speaks of sons, he's prophetically speaking over us as sons and daughters.
1: Every reference in Scripture is about the angels.
0: Amen.
1: But understanding how that applies, one of the ways that we should respond to the Lord is the way the angels do. It should be immediately. It should be completely. It should be instantaneously. It should be obediently.
0: And, you know, that brings me to a thought that irreverence is the biggest debilitator to a believer. And that reverence, as Pastor has beautifully said, when you come into the throne room, the angels are saying one thing: holy.
1: That's right.
0: And I'm not saying it loud enough, but they're saying, holy,
1: yes.
0: Holy. And as he told Moses, you're standing on holy ground. Take off, remove your shoes. I believe was Moses. Well, am I getting conflicted? This song from Jonathan Sattell, who's gone to be with the Lord, is a 12-minute song, but it establishes the heart of the Father, it is so necessary to hear our desires of what we want to do for His kingdom, and He patiently allows us and gives us the ability, and then, and I'm not going to go to the end, but it's beautiful. Listen to the heart of the Father to enter in to the praise of worship through the eye of the needle.

I stood among the sons of men, strong and tall. My heart was filled with enthusiasm. My life was given to the purposes of God. Upon that day I said to the Lord, I will do mighty exploits in the name of my God. The Lord came unto me and he said, What is it, son of man, that thou wouldest have? I said, Lord, if I could only be among those who play sweetly upon an instrument and who sing well in the house of the Lord, then I would do great things for my God. The Lord came to me, and he gave unto me the desire of my heart. He stood me among the sons of men. He let me play. He let me sing. I saw the day when the hearts of men were moved by that thing that the Lord had given unto me. After hearts of men were moved, I stood back and I said to myself, Now I will be content. For I have been able to move the hearts of men. But in my secret hour, I bowed my heart before my God. Lord, thou hast given what I asked for, but my heart is heavy. I have a longing for something more. He came again unto me in the night season. He asked me again, Son of man, ask me again the thing that thou wouldest have of me. I said, Lord, I see men bowed by burdens low. I see hearts that are broken. I see sadness and discouragement. Oh, give me the power of the spoken word, that I might speak the word, and their hearts will be delivered. The Lord came unto me, and he said, Son of man, I have given thee the thing which thou hast desired. With great joy I marched before the people of God. In my youth and in my enthusiasm, I spoke the word, and men were delivered. I spoke the word, and their hearts were made whole. I knew what it was to bind the brokenhearted, and to pour in the oil of joy for mourning. While men were praising him and glorifying his name, I went back to my secret chamber. I bowed my head in sorrow. I said, oh my God, I am not satisfied. He came again unto me and he said, Son of man, what is it that thou again desirest of me? I said, oh my God, put the power in my hands, that I might lay my hands upon the sick and see healing flow. He said unto me, It is done as thou hast requested. From that very day, as I went to the nations of the earth, I saw the sick raised from their sick beds. I saw pain and suffering go away. I was rejoicing as I went to my secret place. I bowed my head before my God. I said, Now, my God, I will be satisfied, for thou hast given me that which I have desired. No sooner had the words come out of my mouth, when the heart within me began to ache and cry. I said, God, I do not understand this. Again, my heart is sad. Lord, wilt thou just one more time give me the thing I ask of thee? He said, It is done. I said, God, I desire to go against principalities and powers, the powers of wickedness of this world in spiritual darkness in high places. He said, Surely I give it unto thee. Now go. So I went. And the Lord allowed me to go into dens of iniquity and holes and dives where men hide from the light because of the sin and evil that is upon them. There was a day when I saw demons cry out at the very presence of the power of God that rested. Then I went back to my secret place, broken. I said, Lord, I have asked thee for all that I desire.
And still my heart is not satisfied, nor do I feel that I have touched the thing that thou hast called me to do. In my youth, I had expended myself with all the things that my heart had desired. Then one more time, a gracious and loving God visited me in the ninth season. He said, "Now, what is it that thou dost desire?" In brokenness of heart, I bowed before him. I said, "God, only that thing which thou dost desire to give unto me." He came unto me and he said, "Come with me, and I will take thee on a journey." He took me past my friends. He took me past those with whom I had come into the house of the Lord. He took me into a desolate place. He caused me to go into a place alone in the wilderness. I said, "Oh my God, thou hast cut me off from all those I love. What art thou doing unto me?" He said, "I take thee to a place where all men must come if their hearts cry is to be fulfilled." At a certain hour I bowed before a gate that is called the Eye of the Needle. There before the Eye of the Needle, I heard the voice of the Lord say, "Bow low." I bowed low. He said, "No, lower." So I bowed lower. He said, "Yet lower."

0: said, God, what is this thing that thou hast done unto me? For now my soul is satisfied. He said, thou hast come through the gate of worship. Now come up to the circle of the earth, and I will show thee a great mystery. I will reveal unto thee the thing that I am doing among the sons of men. The Spirit of the Lord caught me away. He took me to the circle of the earth, higher than the eagle flies, beyond where the clouds can rumble, beyond where the sun shines or the moon finds her path. There at the throne of my God, he said, look down upon my people. I saw strange things. I saw my companions gathered around a very small gate. I saw them wringing their hands and crying. They were saying to one another, God hath given us these instruments of war. This sword is my sword, and I will work against the enemy. I will bring the enemy down. I cannot go through this gate, for if I go through this gate, I must put down my sword. God has called me to be a warrior, and therefore I will not do it. I heard another say, me, lay down my instruments of music. Lay down all that God has given unto me just to go through that silly little gate, to be nothing but a bare man who comes out on the other side stripped of everything. I cannot do this thing. I saw them as they stood aside in their pride, afraid to bow themselves before a very small gate. Then I saw again, as the Lord brought me closer to the gate, I saw a man bow low, laying down everything that he had. As he came through that very wide gate on the other side, his instruments of music were there. His sword was there. His books were there. His power was there. The word of the Lord came to me. Now go and tell this people before thee, I have given unto this people extreme talents and much ability. I have called those who are instrumentalists to play. But I say unto thee this day, if thou dost not come through the very small gate, which is the gate of worship, and bow low, and lay before me thine instruments, thy talents, thine abilities, thy vision, and thy power, thou shalt always be among those who will only be able to minister to the hearts of men and bless the hearts of men. But there is a gate open to the body of Messiah this hour, which is a very small gate. Through that gate, only men who are worshipers will go. These men will lay talents before their God. These men will say, God, we will be worshipers. Through that small gate they will come. And as they come through that narrow place, hear again the word of the Lord. They will arise again on the other side, not to minister to men, but to minister unto their God. I now present before thee a choice. Thou canst minister unto men, and I will cause thee to sway only the hearts of men with thy talent. Or thou canst humble thyself as one passing through a very low gate and become a worshiper of God. Then thou shalt minister unto the King.
1: Hallelujah. That's good.
2: That's the heart of the Father, the fullness of what redemption afforded us the opportunity to do. It wasn't just to minister to the hearts of men, but he'll bless us to minister to the hearts of men if that's what we seek. But he's looking for the, and we're near the end of this age. We're approaching go time.
1: Well, I don't want to miss something very important that was stated in that 12-minute video. Yes, he ministers to the hearts of men, but we minister to the heart of God. We can't miss that.
2: That's his heart, and a very small gate.
1: And there is tons of places.

0: in scripture where, you know, he states he inhabits the praises of his people.
1: Glory to God.
0: So there is an exchange that happens. It's an intimacy that happens in our relationship with him, if in fact you have a relationship. That's the key here.
1: Well, that's the mindset, and we'll probably go over this mindset for probably four sessions, because it's so imperative to understand what the Father. Somebody told me the other day, they said the gospel is so simple. Why do you try to do all this? And I'm like, if it's so simple, why did he put two cherubim outside the gate? So Adam and Eve couldn't go back in. If it's so simple, why are there so many denominations and so many churches? If it's so simple, the gospel is, God is simple, but he's not easy. And this thing is not just say a prayer, come to the altar, get a pat on the back, and you're going to have a mansion in the heavens on a street paved with gold.
0: Well, I mean, it, for some it is that way. All they really care about is salvation. They just want to make it in. Some people are really not interested in the benefits or what this relationship has for on our end or for him, what he has planned for us.
1: Well, but don't you think a lot of that is in the methodology that the church systems teach?
0: Maybe that's a portion, but then you tell me why it is some break free from that and press in. Like, the reason I go to University Parkway Church of God is I can't go to a church where people are scared of demons.
1: Yeah.
0: I can't go to a church where people are afraid of people.
1: Yeah.
0: I cannot go to a church where fear runs the show. And if you go to many of these denominations, there is a condemnation that comes from the pulpit. Now, I'm not saying there's not conviction that comes from that same pulpit. No. But what I am saying is somewhere in there, there's an independent thought. Somewhere in there, in our hearts, we have to decide what we are discerning. We have to make a judgment call. Now, I could lay that whole question you just asked me at the foot of Jesus and walk away from it, at the foot of the throne and walk away from it. But I don't think that's the appropriate thing to do. I think what's appropriate to do is, you know, what's the check in your spirit? Don't, and you know, as Pastor has taught us, not to ignore that, but then go beyond that. What is it saying to you?
1: Mm-hmm.
0: What are you supposed to do with it? Because not everybody really is interested in the baptism of the Holy Ghost with the evidence of speaking in tongues, even if it's available to them. And the word all you mentioned earlier, it is available for all.
1: For everything.
0: Everything that God offers. So what I'm saying is, Is it they stop at salvation and not understanding the blood of Jesus or not understanding the baptism of the Holy Ghost because they is safe? Is that really what was happening?
1: Well, I in the mindset, and that's what we're talking about, the believer's mindset.
0: Yeah.
1: Are they, well, the first thing the Father said to me after I was born again.
0: Let's have it.
1: He said, I'm only looking for two variables from a believer. Two.
0: Okay.
1: Availability and obedience, with a caveat, no hidden agendas. And I'm like, wow, I can get into this thing late in the game and still have, you know, a full benefit. I mean, that's in my simple thinking. I'm going to be honest on this show and give you perspective of what I'm going through. Is I'm coming to believe that Jesus Christ is the Son of God. Even though I was brought up in a church denomination through the school system of grade school and high school, there was no love of God being demonstrated. It was just verbiage. It was,
0: by rote. Memory.
1: Yeah.
0: Repetition.
1: Yeah. I'm not going to say that, but I had a passion for God, regardless of why that passion was put there. But I hated God because certain things didn't work out in my uh-huh. life that I had to let go.
0: He didn't do what you told him to.
1: so because, yeah, my beliefs weren't met through God, but the church system, I believe, draws people in to saying, hey, say this prayer and you're in the club, and you know, God's going to bless you with tremendous things, you're too blessed to be stressed, and you know, all these things, and the enemy's sitting there going, yeah, come on with that game.
0: So you're saying that is a pretentious draw, it's not a truthful draw.
1: Yes. Mm-hmm. We'll narrow it down to that. We'll expound on this. They're just trying to get through some things. So that was the first thing he said.
0: That's good.
1: And I'm like, wow, just two variables. But what was sad to me was he said, but I'm not finding many with no hidden agendas. And I'm like, how sad is that? You know? And the second thing he told me was surrender, submission, sanctification. He said, surrender is the front of the cross. Submission, when you know, and let me explain the difference. Surrender is coming to the end of yourself, just, you know, just being downtrodden. You're homeless. You're out of money. You're divorced. You're whatever it may be that God allows to happen in our lives, because he saw the ending from the beginning. He knew,
0: right.
1: And the effectual fervent prayers of the faith of the faithful. Relieth much or bringeth much. So those that have been praying for us that we have no idea that their prayers are working towards the benefit towards us, that we come to the salvation, but salvation or surrender is just saying, I give. I can't do this anymore. I need a savior. Jesus, will you?
0: I've tried everything I know to do.
1: Yeah.
0: I've hollered, I've screamed.
1: I've failed. I'm miserable. I'm drugged out. I'm drunk. I'm lost everything. Then submission is saying, wow, I tasted of this thing. It's pretty darn good. I'm like, hey, I'm all in. And I don't know. And personally, I don't know any other way than being all in. As an athlete, as a business person, if I was going to do it, I was going to do it.
0: That's something you and I have in common, because I was an athlete.
1: Yeah.
0: I mean, it's just you. My dad trained me. He said, look, he said, if you're going to make the first string, you got to make sure they understand what you can do and put yourself out there. So as a physical principle, that is a spiritual concept.
1: Yeah.
0: Give it your
1: Amen.
0: All.
1: Amen.
0: Do everything you can do.
1: Amen. And so I'm like, wow, this guy went through all this stuff for me, that he loves me. And so going back to that thing about worthy, I'm not worthy. In John 17 last Monday, when he said, Father, make them one as we are one. he said, you are worthy. You are. I sent my son to be bludgeoned. Because I love you that much, to reconcile you back into myself. So those that are a new creation, and that's what we're getting towards, because you can't ascend into the being seated in glory if you don't even know the full benefits of what the package equates to. And I just had a thought that one time he told me, he says, man, I gave you a $500 million lottery ticket that was a winner. Did you ever cash it? And some people just go home and they don't really believe that somebody handed them a $500 million winner. They throw it in the corner and don't even check the numbers and forget about it. And they move 5 years later and they never cashed it. We've been given that ticket.
0: Hallelujah.
1: And did we cash it? And what'd we do with it?
0: Well, I've heard the same reference, but it was said this way. God just wrote you a blank check.
1: Yeah.
0: He's paid it all.
1: Amen.
0: He's paid the price and he's Amen. Paid it all.
1: Amen.
0: You said surrender, submission. What was the third?
1: Well, submission is saying I'm all in. Submission equates to the grave, resurrection, and ascension. Sanctification is seated in glory in the throne room. Whether in this body, right now, we can be sanctified while living in this earth, walking in the full sanctification. I mean, if Enoch was taken by God and was not, was no longer in the earth, that's the epitome of what we have to look at and say,
0: it's available to us too.
1: It's available to us. And so surrender, the most people And the Father's telling me these things through the power of the Spirit, and he's communicating. He's saying most people, son, will never go past surrender. They're going to stay at the front of the cross. Well, isn't that what most churches are teaching week in and week out? They're teaching sin and death. And we're
0: the same message and no depth.
1: We're no longer under the law of sin and death. We're under the law of the Spirit of life with a change of the priesthood.
0: So you're talking about foundational truths now.
1: 100%.
0: Hallelujah.
1: Yeah, because that I don't think we read the book, the thread that begins in the beginning till the end as
0: you're speaking of the red thread.
1: No, the whole thing as a love story.
0: Yes.
1: And that's why I went to, you know, sitting with Brother Leo, I had the King James Bible and he had the Amplified and he'd be reading like Ephesians or Colossians or whatever. And I'd be sitting there going, huh? Read that again. And he'd read it. And I'm like, read it again. And he'd read it again. And I'm going, man, that's a love story. Uh-huh. You know, and the expounding upon it and stuff. And so I was captivated by the immense love articulated through the scriptures of everything that he was doing or has done, because everything was completed. Uh-huh. And fulfilled through one offering, he purged the heavens and the earth. Everything has been done to assure that we would rule and reign with him forever and ever. And we have that privilege to step into that role as believers, as followers. And he also told me that, what was it? Followers, believers, disciples. I mean, everything was like in threes. I'm not going to go into the list of them, but I want to go to the you mentioned yesterday or the other day on the show seeding. In Genesis 1, the third day, he talked about the seed. I didn't pick this up till yesterday, and you see my book,
0: right?
1: where it talked about the herbs in the ground, and then it talked about the fruit on the tree, and I'm going, well, what other scripture talks about the fruit? If your fruit is not, if you're not bearing fruit, the Father's going to prune you. So in the third day, he talked about seed. Well, every seed is going to bear after its own kind. And this is what I want to get into on the next show or whatever, is how we communicate. Let your faith become effectual by the communication of your faith. By acknowledging, by speaking forth the dynamics of the principles of his eternal kingdom. And for those that are out there, it's important to start identifying who you are seated in the heavenly realm, because that was the privilege that he gave to you. Why wouldn't you, if he inhabits the praises of his people, why wouldn't we praise him? Why wouldn't we choose to enter in to be seated with him in heavenly places with every spiritual blessing? So, I mean, I can go on and on.
0: Well, scripture tells us men love darkness.
1: That's true. That's true. And so the seeds, a seed, when we speak it, death and life are in the power of the tongue.
0: Yes.
1: When we speak death over ourselves continuously, how you feeling, oh, I'm terrible, this and that. And words are powerful and significant, and we curse ourselves with the same tongue the word says that we curse and bless. So the seed, with the words are the seeds. They bear after their own kind, which establishes an identity. We're establishing an identity through the words we're speaking. And this isn't so much for us as individuals, but this salvation is really about putting the angelic and demonic hosts on notice of, are we coming into an understanding of who we are as mature fruit sons and daughters by how we communicate to others about our beliefs in anything, whether it's music, whether it's sports, whether you saw the lunacy after the Knicks won the championship the other night in the streets. I mean, people just going crazy. And every word, it says, never shall one word of God return void of power, and he stands ready to perform his word. So not our words, the eyes are the windows to the heart. Out of the heart flows the, or out of the mouth flows the abundance of the heart. So what is it that we communicate? That establishes the identity of the believer.
0: So the fruit you speak of is produced by the gifts of the Spirit.
1: Come on.
0: So you know, those that stop at salvation, those just stop right there. They're happy. They feel like they're going to make, you know, they're going to make it to heaven, and they probably will. But they don't unpack the benefits of the blood of Jesus or the offering that God gives us of the gifts of the Spirit. So then they never really understand the fruit of the Spirit. So what I'm trying to say there is that fruit matters. And there are many references in the Bible. You said, where is it referenced in the Bible? And I know you know, but what I mean is helping people find it. Galatians 5:22-23. There's a list of 18 things that are of the world, and then 9 gifts that the fruit produce. And those fruit are the things that are most beneficial. And when you meet someone who doesn't understand that self-control is a fruit that's produced by the gifts of the Spirit,
1: praise God,
0: you immediately begin to know things about that person if you understand the concepts, the scriptural concepts. Mm-hmm. So you know how to pray for them immediately, or at least that's what God shows me. So I'm just saying to you, the fruit is wonderful, but there is a process, is there not?
1: Yes. And thank you for talking about that, because seated, dwelling and seated are basically the same. Where are you? You know, he's at, thank you, Lord. He's asking us each a question every second of the day. Where are you, Rick, in me right now? Where is your mindset? Where are you? Are you caught up in some, trash talking or this or that, or which we do on the pickleball court? Say hello to my pickleball friends. We get caught up in things, and that reference captures us in that mindset. Where are we going to be speaking from? The throne room, seated in glory, or from the earth, which he cursed in the garden?
0: Yes. And in that same line of thinking, let's put an exclamation point on the fruit. Whom you yield your member to is who you serve.
1: Mm.
0: So you have to decide, you know, like Joshua said, hey, are you for us or against us?
1: What is your determined purpose?
0: Right. What is your resolve? Mm-hmm. What is your stance? What do you really believe? Because that's really... See, God is after... His intention is to find out exactly who you are.
1: Mm-hmm.
0: His intention is to find out exactly who I am. And the people we sit with... So years ago, another little side... Years ago, sitting at University Parkway, pastor did a sermon about lukewarm, hot and cold. And he blew my mind, because one of the things he said, now this is probably 8 years ago, long time ago. And he said, you know, who you sitting on the pew with? Are they as engaged as you are? Well, if that row, and you're on a fire hot over here and they're ice cold over here, he said, your whole row.
1: Lukewarm.
0: It's lukewarm.
1: Wow.
0: Let me tell you something. My mind was blown. I was already looking at the people of the row I sat on.
1: Mm.
0: And, you know, I love Dr. Fent. I asked him, could I use this term? He said, you know, some people are just pew potatoes.
1: Wow.
0: And I said, hey, Dr. Fent, can I use that? He said, absolutely. But
1: wow.
0: I love that, because there are people that are there. They're not engaged. They don't understand the benefits of God, or that he inhabits the praises of his people, or that they are here to minister to him and give thanksgiving. Enter my courts with praise and thanksgiving. We are told to enter his courts with praise and thanksgiving. So how do we bring this full circle in our own lives? If we follow the instructions we're given, well, then it begins to be a very well put together plan by God, but we don't always listen. We're not always obedient. We're not always allowing Him to define who we are.
1: Well, I'm going to read this note in a second, but I was walking down the beach one day, and this woman passed by me. I didn't recognize she had earphones on, and I said, "How you doing today, Kate? You got a good God story?" And she just walked by me, and I got past her about 10 feet, and the Holy Spirit said, "My people have tuned out my frequency." Mm. And I'm like, "Huh?" He's like, "To stay competitive in this world system, you need to operate at 5,000 RPMs, revolutions per minute, but my voice speaks at 500. How many 500 RPMs, how many people separate themselves long enough to hear His still small voice? If you are yielded to the Holy Spirit, you are dead to yourself. And that Paul was explicit about, of dying to myself. And Paul had that thorn, and God's grace was sufficient for him. I would go further, because words are powerful and significant. Yielded doesn't mean stop or dead. If we die to ourselves, I can yield to myself and still have a lot of myself left. And God's looking for that heart that wants to completely be submerged in His loving kindness, the fruit of the Spirit, peace, love, joy, meekness, kindness. Anyway, I'm getting off track a little bit. His desire for us,
0: hallelujah,
1: is to embody the fullness. He didn't come. Well, you got to understand from the Father's perspective of how He's viewing this whole thing. Every ounce of blood and water was poured out of His Son. It's going to take a life, our life, to get His life. And it's not a partial, temporary, type of thing that we're just cavalier approaching and say, "Oh man, I'm saved by the grace of God. I'm too blessed." You know, there's a commitment and an entrenchment, a fullness that God is seeking. And what is it that we are seeking?
0: So what I'll say to that is, Jesus did not half-step. He does not want you to half-step.
1: That's beautiful. Thank you for sharing that. We're going to get into things like salvation versus transformation on the next show. We'll get into look up the difference between the word comes. Faith comes by hearing. And to as many as have received me, I gave them the power to become. So look up the difference between comes and become, and you'll see the dichotomy of the entrance into this beautiful salvation that we've been afforded.
0: Hallelujah.
1: I thank the radio station and Pastor Henry for being here to run the board, and Miss Rachel Glanton, and we're going to be seated in glory in the throne room, pronouncing the glory of His eternal kingdom lives within us.
0: The
1: kingdom has come.
0: It's going to be great. Y'all join us.
1: Hallelujah.
0: It's going to be every Monday at 10 a.m., isn't that right?
1: Yes, ma'am. And thank you, Pastor Bill George, for the song. Thank you all for listening in. Is anybody, I've got an email, Rick Wade at LaunchPro, LaunchPro, LaunchPro. Rick Wade LaunchPro at Gmail, if you have any comments or whatever. Those of you that know me can text me. God bless you and love you in the fullness of His resurrected life, seated in glory, until we all come to the knowledge of the truth of His saving grace.
0: 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My name is Rachel Glanton, and
1: this is Rick Wade, and I'm honored and blessed. Thank you, Father, for the fruit of the Spirit.
0: Hallelujah.
1: Thank you for your glory.
0: Thank you for making us battle ready.

0: and are heavy laden, and I will give you rest. Oh, you may be tired. You may don't went too far, saying, I don't know if I can carry this ministry anymore. I don't know if I can carry this burden. I don't know if I can carry this sickness. I don't know if I can no more. But he says, come unto me, all who are what heavy laden, and I will give you rest. He leadeth me in the path of righteousness for his name's sake. At times the sheep will leave the path and get lost.
1: Yeah.
0: But the shepherd will go after them.
1: Yes.
0: See, a shepherd will go after the lost. And that's what Jesus does for us right there. Amen?
1: Amen.
0: Just like what it says in Matthew 18:12. How doeth you think if a man has 100 sheep and one of them to be gone astray, does he not leave the 99 and go unto the mountain to seek that which gone astray?
1: Yes.
0: See, that's what God is telling. He says, I'm the great shepherd. My sheep, I had 100. One gone, I got 99. There's one out there, and I'm going after him, and I'm going to get him. I'm going to get him before the wolves get him. I'm going to get him before the wolf will devour them and kill them and destroy them. I have 100, and I got a claim on them. See, that's what Jesus is telling you tonight. He's got a claim on you tonight. He bought you with that precious blood, and he was none to perish, and he will send his servant into the highway, into the byway, and compel you to come back to the Word of God. That's what the shepherd, our Lord Jesus, would do for us. He will keep calling you. Have you ever went astray and kept hearing Jesus call you?
2: Yep.
0: Jesus called me for years. I run and I run and I run. I try to lose Jesus and doing liquor, women, and everything in between. But the thing of it is, through all that, Jesus kept calling me. And he kept calling me. And he kept calling me. I'm here to tell you tonight, don't turn a deaf ear to Jesus Christ. You better could answer him, because the time is running short. I thank God that he finally rested me. There's times I preach it and told it so many times, I wish I could go back to years. The years when Jesus called me to minister. I wish I could go back to the year and stayed in the church and did what God had me to do. But maybe it was God's plan to let me go through the hurt and through the pain, through the suffering, through the sorrow, through the hunger, through whatever it may be, that I can draw closer to him who slept on concrete, who slept on a newspaper on a floor, who slept on newspaper on the ground, who sat there and didn't have nothing to pull them overnight, who sat there and didn't know when the next meal was. Who? Here I am. I have right here. It was my fault. My fault that I did every bit of that. All the hell and hurt that I went through, I did it in myself.
1: Yeah.
0: But praise God, I can stand here today and tell you that Jesus Christ pulled me through it. I don't want your sympathy. I don't want none of that, because Jesus was the one pulling me through.
1: Hallelujah.
0: Amen.
1: Amen.
0: Praise God. And in Psalm 23:4, yea, though I walk through the valleys of the shadows of death, I will fear no evil. The power of darkness, the powerful attack by Satan. Yea, though I walk through the valleys of the shadows of death, I will fear no evil.
1: Yeah.
0: There's times we all walk through things into our lives. There's times we may say that. See, the thing of it is, I have not laid on my deathbed, so I can't tell you about that one. But there's times when sickness hit me. There's times when I was in the hospital with my heart. There's times I didn't know what to expect. There's times I was in the hospital with my heart. I knew Jesus, but I didn't know Jesus. You understand? And I tell you what, there were some dark valleys into my time. There was dark valleys into my life right there. And he says in 1 Peter 5:8, be sober, be vigilant, because your adversary, the devil, is as a roaring lion, walking about seeking who he may devour, is what he's talking about. The devil himself is walking about seeking who he may devour. It says right there in Psalm 23:4, for you are with me, your rod, your staff. That comforts me. The lamb is to allow the shepherd to fight for him. Amen.
1: Yes.
0: See, this is what we're supposed to do, is allow the shepherd to fight for us. Amen.
1: That's...
0: See, the thing of it is, with us, what we want to do, we want to fight for ourselves. But what he's telling us, The lamb should allow the shepherd to fight for him. He's got a rod and he's got a staff. You got a sheep right there. And with the sheep right here, he can take the rod and fight them off. He can take the staff and hit them and fight them back to take care of the sheep. These are my sheep right here. And he'll sit there and he'll put himself in between the wolf, the devil, the adversary, what he would do. And stand there and say, "These are my sheep. Leave them alone. He will fight for you if you allow him to fight for you." In fact, the only fight that we are told to fight is a good fight of faith, and that is in 1 Timothy 6:12. What a comfort it is to know what the rod and staff are considered is to beat back the powerful attack of the devil. Psalm 23:5. "You prepared a table before me in the presence of my enemies." Oh, I tell you what, I like that right there. "You prepared a table for me in the presence of my enemies." Amen. You know, can I say a little something about that? Where I used to work at, I was buddy-buddy with everybody. When I dedicated my life to the Lord, they all hated me. But He prepared a table for me in the presence of my enemy. He prepared blessings, hope, mercy, grace, and all those enemies saw everything God did for me. They saw the hurt that was in my life, and they seen a change in my life.
2: Yeah. Mm-hmm.
0: They seen me come from one of them that could teach you cussing language. I could teach you words you never heard of. If you wanted somebody cussed out, they come and got me. I was good. I could build you up and I could cut you down in a minute. But see, the thing of it is, what I'm trying to tell you, they seen me change. They seen me go into the ministry. They seen me battle through, get my license to preach. They seen a change. Yea, He prepared a table for me in the presence of my enemies. That's the table He prepares for you. You want blessings from God? You want things from God? Yea, though you may walk through the valley of the shadows of death, He has prepared a table for you in the presence of your enemies. You may have sickness. You may have hurt. And all of a sudden, there's a miracle of healing into your life. He prepared a table before you in the presence of your enemy. Amen? This is what I'm trying to tell you. You prepared a table for me in the presence of my enemy. And those enemies cannot touch that prepared table. What God has prepared for you. What He's prepared for you. He prepared a place called heaven for you. He went and made a what? A place for you. And if it was not so, I would have touched you. And the enemy cannot touch you.
3: Amen.
0: Hold out your hand. Jesus got you in the palm of His hand. And guess what? The enemies cannot pluck you out. This is what I'm telling you about the prepared table. These are the blessings of God. And the enemies cannot touch that table. In Matthew 22:30 right there, that you may eat and drink at the table in my kingdom. What are we going to be eating? What are we going to be drinking? This Sister Rose ain't going to be worried about that salad she left at home. I guarantee you, it's going to be something good. Amen. Because we're going to be sitting at His table.
3: Yes.
0: 23:5. "You're anointed my head with oil."
3: Yes.
0: "The anointing of the Holy Spirit. My cup runneth over."
3: Yes.
0: This refers to abundance. Amen?
3: Amen.
0: Who wants abundance? Let's get to abundance. You know what abundance means? More. Gracious. Plenty. I tell people, my cup runneth over. I'm drinking from the saucer. My cup is full. It overflowed into the saucer. Now I'm drinking out of it. That's the abundance of God. In Psalms 116:13, "I will take the cup of salvation and call upon the name of the Lord." To be saved, you have the right to go to the Father.
3: Yeah.
0: I don't need to go to no priest and tell them, "Look, I got this, I got that. He's going to tell you so many Hail Marys, so many this and so many that." No, I don't have to do that. By my name being written in the Lamb books of life, that I call upon the name of the Lord one day. Whoever call upon the name of the Lord shall be saved. I can go into the throne room. I can go into the throne room now and say, "Heavenly Father, I come to you in the name of Jesus." That gives me the right to come into the throne room and ask the Father for myself. Amen. Because I went through the blood of Jesus Christ. Amen. Any other way is like a thief and a robber. You ain't going to go to God no other way. But you must go to Him through the blood of Jesus Christ. Amen? Amen. Amen. So, let me say this. Then saved gives us the right to go to the Father. It says right there in Psalm 23 and 6, surely goodness and mercy shall follow me all the days of my life. Goodness gives us that green pasture and the still waters of our life. Mercy, I like this right here, retrieves us. Mercy calls us to salvation. And when we do foolish things and leave the path of righteousness, mercy calls us back. Mercy retrieves us.
2: Yes, hallelujah.
0: Mercy retrieves. That's what I like. Mercy retrieves us. That's what God does right there. He reaches out wherever you may be at, and He retrieves you from what you may be going through, whatever hurt, whatever foolish thing that you've done. He retrieves you, and the enemy cannot touch that table that He prepared for you. He retrieves you. And it says right there, Psalm 23 says, and I will dwell in the house of the Lord forever. As long as the Lord is our shepherd, we can expect all of this all the days of our life.
2: Yeah.
0: In 1 Peter 5 and 4, and when the chief shepherd shall appear, ye shall receive a crown of glory.
2: Yeah.
0: That fadeth not away. We will receive that crown. Because we will dwell in the house of the Lord forever. And He tells us in John 10 and 14, I am the good shepherd and know my sheep and am known of mine. See, Jesus knows you. Jesus wants to know, do you know of me? I'm known of mine. The Lord approves those who are His. They have trusted in Him. The title of the message, Learning to Trust in God. The Lord approves those who are His because they have trusted Him.
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1: Hey everyone, welcome to Be Encouraged Today. I'm your host, Deidre Kirkland, and I'm here to deliver God's word and his encouragement for this journey we call life. So, who's ready to be encouraged today? Everybody.

Praise the Lord. Father God, thank you for giving me another opportunity to minister to the listeners. Father, have me say only what you want me to say. I want to thank you for the many listeners that this show has and that this radio station has. Father, touch them and bless them. I also want to thank you, Father, for all of the partners and for all the donations for this radio show. Lord, without them, you know that your word would not be able to go out and minister to anyone. So for that, I thank you. Father, today I just praise you. I praise you today for everything that you've done and everything that you're going to do. Lord, thank you, thank you, thank you for giving me another day. Yesterday, I may not have felt like I got it right, and someone listening right now may have felt like they didn't get it right, but you blessed us with yet another day to try harder and to love you more, Lord. And for all of that, I just praise your name. I praise your name for everything that you've ever done for us, Lord. And all the blessings that you've ever showered us, for all the revelation that you have ever given us, Lord. I thank you. I thank you and we love you. I thank you and we love you. In Jesus' name, amen. All right, today I want to first thank you for joining me again. And I want to talk about Matthew 27:51. Okay? And it says, at that moment, the curtain of the temple was torn in two from the top and bottom. Okay, let me read that again. Matthew 27:51 says, at that moment, the curtain of the temple was torn in two. From top to bottom. All right, what we're seeing here is happening is Jesus is hanging on the cross and he's holding on to his life. Well, when he gave up his spirit, immediately after he gave up his spirit, because he gave up his spirit in Matthew 27:50, and it says, and when Jesus had cried out again in a loud voice, he gave up his spirit. Then immediately after that, the next verse says, at that moment, the curtain of the temple was torn in two from top to bottom. So he's hanging up on the cross, and as soon as he dies, the curtain from the top to the bottom. Now, let me tell you, this curtain. Now, if you don't know what the temple was a place where they did sacrifices, and only a certain amount of people could go. You could go in the outer courts, then you could go in the inner courts, but only the priests, the priests could go into the Holy of Holies. Now the curtain is blocking the view of the Holy of Holies. Okay, that is where supposedly God's spirit was supposed to be. All right, so only the priests could do that. The high priests. Now, the curtain goes from ceiling to floor, okay? And it goes from side to side. This is a major, huge curtain. And it was very, very thick in fabric. Very thick, okay? It was something else, okay? Anyways, I don't know the exact diameter, and I didn't look it up for this show, but it is huge, okay? Now, with only the high priest being able to go into the holy place, the Holy of Holies, they had to take your requests to the Lord. You know, you couldn't go to the Lord for yourself, okay? You weren't allowed behind the curtain. Well, when Jesus died, that curtain was torn. That symbolized that he didn't want someone else to speak on our behalf anymore. Hallelujah. We can go into the Holy of Holies ourselves. We can enter into the throne room ourselves. Isn't that amazing? That's how much Jesus loves you today. And if we could just wrap our head around, some of us don't even know that there was a curtain that restricted us from even being able to speak to God. We had to have someone else speak for us. We had to have an intercessor. And it was a high priest that was intercessing for us then, okay? Now, with that curtain torn, we can now go in there
and be in the presence for however long we want to. We can be in the presence of God for however long we want to. And if we understood exactly that there was a time where we were restricted and not able to do that, those kind of things, then we wouldn't take the fact of us being able to talk to Jesus and God right now for granted. Understand what I'm saying? You would be able to, if you had to wait in line and ask the man, and he censored your prayers. He censored your prayers. So some of those prayers didn't even go, he didn't even take to the Holy of Holies. Some of those requests, he didn't even bother with going into the Holy of Holies. I mean, can you believe that? Like, now, if you open up your mouth now, Jesus understands and hears everything that you're saying. He can hear your heart. He can hear your thoughts. He can hear your intentions before we even speak them. That just amazes me. And I feel like within all my heart that if we ever got to a place where we fully understood that there was a point in time in history that we couldn't, because we were too basic, we couldn't go. We weren't worthy enough to go into the Holy of Holies to bring our own request to the Lord, and someone else had to do it for us, that we would respect the fact that we're able to pray to our Father God anytime we want to. We don't have to go through all of this. Protocol. We wouldn't have to worry about going through all that. We can just approach him now. We can approach him now and we can pray. And we can pray anytime. So with all of that now, you know, you're held responsible now, because I've told you the backstory. I've told you that the veil was torn and that you can approach him anytime now. So you're held accountable for this. So whenever you take advantage of not being able to pray, that's on you, because now you know, okay? But we don't need to take advantage of praying anymore. We need to pray to our Father God all the time, every time we get a chance. You know, he used to go down in Genesis, it talks about him coming down in the Garden of Eden with Adam every evening. And what he would do is he would walk with him and he would talk with him. That's what Jesus wants to do with us. He wants to walk with us and talk with us. You know, even Jesus in flesh form, he walked and talked with his disciples. He walked and talked with the other people. He wants to talk to us. He wants to walk with us. He wants to know every little detail of our life. Yeah, he knows what our thoughts are, but he's not going to force himself on us. He's not like a stalker or something. He wants us to be honest with him and tell him what is on our heart. He wants us to verbally communicate with him, okay? And he wants us to sit back and listen, because a conversation is two-way. It's not always us offloading and venting. He wants us to vent. Don't get me wrong. He wants us to vent. He wants us to bring all our cares and all our troubles to him and leave them at his feet. That means don't pick them back up and walk off and then come back and tell him again. That means leave it at his feet and trust that everything is handled, because everything is handled. But he wants to have that intimate relationship with us. I can't even comprehend how intimate he wants the relationship to be. It's amazing to me, because I personally know everything that I've ever done. I personally know everything that I do now. Still, you know, we're not perfect. I try very hard to be Christ-like. I try very hard to be what he's called me to be, but sometimes I fall short, okay? And he still wants to hear about me falling short. He still wants to hear about me struggling. And the same works with you too. He wants to know about your bad day. He wants to know about your decisions that you're trying to make on whether or not you need to buy that new car. He still wants to know about the aggravations that you've went through at work today. He still wants to know. So we need to tell him. And it builds our faith. I'm telling you, it builds our faith. When we talk with our Father, when we approach him and we talk to him so much, it builds our faith and it strengthens us, because we're allowing him to minister to us.
And I spoke once before about Mary and Martha. You know, Mary was at Jesus' feet, and Martha was running around doing everything she had to do, and she got upset because Mary, her sister, was at Jesus' feet and was not helping her with the duties of the house and cooking and cleaning and being hospitable to all of Jesus and his disciples. And Jesus said that what Mary's doing, no one could take away from her. And that Martha, he basically told Martha, you better get yourself in check because you're off worrying about all of this and that don't even matter. You need to be down here at my feet with her. That's all that matters. And it really is. Think about it. That traffic jam on the way to work, that don't matter. It's temporary. That problem that you're having at work, that don't matter. It's temporary. Children not having good grades in school and you're just frustrated and don't know what to do, what you're going to do, that don't matter. It's all temporary. But I'm going to tell you what's forever, and that's Jesus. Jesus is forever. Jesus is what you need to focus all your attention on. Every little bit of attention that you have, focus it on Jesus, because he is forever. And he will catch you when you fall, and he will pick you back up. He will dust you off. He will minister to you and love you like no other. He will do, he will give you wisdom like no other, knowledge like no one else. You can't read this stuff in a book. Jesus can give it to you. And just talk to Jesus. Just talk to Jesus. Father God, I pray that I said exactly what you wanted me to say when I said it and how I said it, Lord. I pray that I spoke all the words that you wanted me to say. I also pray that this message goes out and it impacts the heart and penetrates the heart that you intended it for it to penetrate, Lord. I also pray that there's going to be a lot more conversations coming from your children now that they've heard this show. Lord, I pray blessings over each individual right now, in Jesus' name. And thank you, Lord. Father God, I also want to thank all of the partners. Lord, you know without them, this show would not be a show. You also know, Lord, that without, Father God, just touch them. Just touch each person at the sound of my voice, Lord. Just touch them. In all these things, in Jesus' name, amen. And until next time, God bless.

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We would love to have sponsors and love offerings to help keep this show on air. So if you would, send all of that to P.O. Box 344, Saluda, South Carolina, 29138. I also would love to hear some feedback on how the show has helped you personally, your prayer requests, and your praise reports. I look forward to hearing from you. God bless.

0: O foolish Galatians, who has bewitched you? Before whose eyes Jesus Christ was openly portrayed, crucified? Galatians chapter 3, verse 1. The crucifixion of Christ indicates that all the requirements of the law have been fulfilled by the death of Christ, and that Christ, through his death, has released his life, that it may be imparted into us in his resurrection, to free us from bondage under the law. This was fully portrayed before the eyes of the Galatians in the word of the gospel. How could they neglect this and be bewitched, drifting back to the law? How foolish. 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
1: Overslept again. What do I say this time? My aunt died. No, traffic was heavy. Good.
2: I'm sorry I'm late.
1: No, more sincerity. I'm sorry I'm late, sir, but the traffic was heavy.
3: Good morning, Jensen.
2: I'm sorry I'm heavy, sir, but the traffic was late.
3: What?
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3: Excuse me?
2: The traffic was heavy. Yeah, that's it.
3: You live across the street.
2: It was really heavy?
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5: This is Max McLean. To stand firm against the evil one, what will we need? Listen to the Bible from Ephesians 6. Stand firm then, with the belt of truth buckled around your waist, with the breastplate of righteousness in place, and with your feet fitted with the readiness that comes from the gospel of peace. In addition to all this, take up the shield of faith, with which you can extinguish all the flaming arrows of the evil one. Take the helmet of salvation and the sword of the Spirit.

0: Hello, friends, and welcome. My name is Henry Schaefer, and welcome to another edition of Word of God Speak. Here I have with me Kay Mortimer, and we're at the South Aiken Church of God, and we're here at an awesome revival with Bishop John Richardson, and she's going to share with us her special scripture that is so favorite to her right now. Kay, what is your favorite scripture at this time?
1: Thank you. It is Isaiah 54:17. No weapon that is formed against thee shall prosper, and every tongue that shall rise against thee in judgment thou shalt condemn. This is the heritage of the servants of the Lord, and their righteousness is of me, saith the Lord.
0: Now tell me why that's your favorite scripture at this time.
1: Because it gives me the promise that God is protecting me, and that he will also be my defense if I need it. It also tells us that that our righteousness is not of ourselves, but it is from the Lord. And that is one reason that we shall prosper and we shall go forward in victory.
0: Well, thank you so much, Kay. I'm looking for an awesome time here tonight at the revival. And I know you have great expectations as well.
1: Yes, sir. Yes, sir.
0: All right, God bless, and thank you for sharing your Word of God Speak with us today.

0: We all make choices. When it comes to alcohol, kids make choices whether to drink or not.
1: Bye, Dad.
2: Bye-bye.
1: Remember, I'm going to Alex's party tonight and sleeping over.
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1: Alex is just
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5: 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From Philippians 1. 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

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The scripture for today's daily walk through the Bible is found in 1 Peter 4:10. God has given gifts to each of you from his great variety of spiritual gifts. Manage them well so that God's generosity can flow through you. All people possess special gifts bestowed from the Father above, and you are no exception. But your gift is no guarantee of success. It must be cultivated and nurtured. Otherwise, it'll go unused and God's gift to you will be squandered. Today, make a promise to yourself that you will earnestly seek to discover the talents that God has given you. Then, nourish those talents and make them grow. Finally, vow to share your gifts with the world for as long as God gives you the power to do so. After all, the best way to say thank you for God's gifts is to use them. A.W. Tozer said, "One thing taught large in the Holy Scriptures is that while God gives his gifts freely, he will require a strict accounting of them at the end of the road." Again, the scripture for today's daily walk through the Bible says, God has given gifts to each of you from his great variety of spiritual gifts. Manage them well so that God's generosity can flow through you. 1 Peter 4:10.

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0: world's best friend is today's lesson from the Proverbs. It's taken from Proverbs 19 and verse 2. Ignorant zeal is worthless. Haste makes waste. John 15 and verse 13 says, "No one has greater love than this, that someone would lay down his life for his friends." Who's the best friend this world has ever had? Jesus, of course. When you invite him into your heart, Jesus will be your friend forever. Jesus has offered to share the gifts of everlasting life and everlasting love with the world and with you. If you make mistakes, he'll still be your friend. If you have behaved badly in the past, he'll still love you. If you feel sorry or sad, he can help you feel better. Jesus wants you to have a happy, healthy life. He wants you to be generous and kind. He wants you to follow his example. And the rest is up to you. You can do it, and with a friend like Jesus, you will. Remember today's lesson from the Proverbs. Is ignorant zeal is worthless. Haste makes waste. Proverbs 19 and verse 2.
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2: Hello, this is Henry Schaefer, and welcome to Old and New Testament Survey. It is a summary of the books of the Old and the New Testament. Now, what you're going to get here, you're going to get some unique insight concerning each book of the Bible, key verses that will just jump out at you and bring new revelation to you, relevant truth for today, some special notes that I have dictated and put in my Bible over the years that I have studied. Also, there's going to be a brief but comprehensive summary of each book. Now, you can also look for some wow moments of revelation of truth that we're going to give you. Now, if you're ready to start out on Old and New Testament survey, come on and join us, man. We're going to have a great time studying the Bible together.
3: Yeah, I'll show you what a boring is. Get in there a little bit. 243,000 of this tribe, they all had their arms like that. 1,500,003 had their arms like that. Phew! That's boring. That makes sense? Let's go through Joel here. Is anything I can show you here in the book of Joel when we look at it? There is something. I'm going to tell you this here. So let's go through. I'm going to show you a few things that are here in Joel. Now don't get mad at me. Please don't get mad at me. I'll get ready to throw you way off the edge. Somebody say, hold on to your false teeth. We're getting ready to go on a ride. That's what we're doing. Now, here is when 9/11 happened. I don't know if this girl here was even alive then. You weren't even alive, were you? So let me tell you what happened that day. All right. I'm going to talk just to you. All right. For the rest of you, remember, you know where you're at. But let me show you this here. When I started reading the book of Joel on 9/11, looking at this here, and it just so happens, when you look at Joel chapter 2 and look at verse 2, I want you to think about 9/11 and this being foretold about destruction, because what is Joel about? It's about an invading army. It's about destruction, the day of the Lord. I want you to think about the 9/11 towers, and let's just see this here. Can we all read this together? Just let me read it. A day of darkness. What day was that? 9/11. Thank you. There you go. Thank you. Got it. I mean, you're on board with me. A day of darkness and of gloominess, a day of clouds and thick darkness. As the morning spread over them upon the mountains, a great people and a strong, there hath not been ever the like, neither shall be any more after it, even to the years of many generations. But watch this here. A fire devoureth before them and behind them, a flame burneth. The land is as a garden of Eden before them, and behind them a desolate wilderness, yea, and nothing shall escape them. The appearance of them is as the appearance of horses, and as horsemen, so shall they run. Think about that day. like the noise of chariots upon the tops of the mountains, they shall leap. Y'all hear what, do you know what happened that day? I want you to listen. Like a noise of a flame of fire that devoureth the stubble, as a strong people set in battle array. Now, I want you to think about all those men who suited up and went into, like they were doing what? In going into battle. Before their face the people shall be much pained. All their faces shall gather what?
4: Blackness.
3: They shall run like mighty men. They shall climb the wall like men of war. And they shall march everyone in his own way. And they shall not break their ranks. And you not see people just run into that thing. They didn't even think nothing about it. Watch this here. Is this crazy? Is this in the Bible? You got to think about this here in reading this here. Neither shall one thrust another. They shall walk everyone in his path. And when they fall upon the sword, they shall not be wounded. There was none wounded, really. I mean, all those people, what? They were there. They did what? They died. I mean, you would think that when that building fell down, that there would have to be somebody alive in all that row. That was none. Okay? What does it say here? They shall none be wounded. They shall run to and fro in the city. They shall run on the wall. They shall climb up on the houses. They shall enter in at the windows like a thief. The earth shall quake before them. The heavens shall tremble. The sun and the moon shall be dark, and the stars shall withdraw their shining. The Lord shall utter his voice before his army, for his camp is very great. He is strong that executeth his word. For the day of the Lord is great and terrible, and who can abide it? Now, when you read that, and you look back at those circumstances, I'm sure they will feel a lot of circumstances that has happened over time. But that's one of the things that you need to mark in your Bible there, and you need to study that out yourself. Another thing that I have written here in my Bible, I want you to circle this, verse 7, where it says, mighty men, they shall run like mighty men. I get way out there now. I'm going to get wet. Forget the thought of 9/11. So we're not even thinking about it. I mean, some of you just said, nah, it's crazy. So we're not going to talk about 9/11. But some says that this right here, this mighty men, is a word called the Giborim. The Giborim. G-I-B-B-O-R-I-M. Mighty men. And they study that out, that they are the resurrected Nephilim. That is talking, yes. Yes, this is where Nephilim, the resurrected Nephilims, are talking about. That they are actually coming back at the last days. So that word, mighty men, I know this is over some people's head. If you don't follow in that circle, then you won't understand it. But Giborim, resurrected Nephilim. That's what that means right there. Okay, here we go. I'm going to tell you some more here. Look what he says here. We're going to pick it up here in verse 23. Be glad then, you children of Zion, rejoice.

0: the Lord your God, for he hath given you the what? The former rain moderately. He will cause to come down for you the rain, the former rain and the latter rain in the first month. Now, why is he talking about rain here? Why would that even be in Joel? Y'all help me out. It's a drought. Locusts, they're eating everything up. See what I'm talking about? So this is God talking about water, rain coming, but we're talking about a spiritual rain, aren't we? Mm-hmm. And then verse 25. You need to claim this. I will restore to you the years that the locust hath eaten, the cankerworm, the caterpillar, and the palmer worm, my great army which is sent among you. So how has God restored in your life the years that the cankerworm and the palmer worm have eaten? So I'm going to give you two. I'm going to give you two things in my life, okay? When I finally got saved, and my life ain't always been saved like y'all, but I finally got saved in the latter years of my life, and when I went to get licensed with a group of people I got licensed with, a denomination, that I had to go in for 1 year in studies, then next year I would get a certain level, and then the next year I'd be a certain level. When I went to my first time to go in and just talk with them, they allowed me to skip a couple of years.
1: Yeah, that's cool.
0: You know what I'm talking about?
1: Yeah.
0: Allowed me to skip a couple of years. That was true. That he said, I will restore to you the years that they've eaten away, so I'm not going to make you even do that. You understand what I'm getting at? Another thing is that being pastoring here at the church, pastoring this church, this is the only church I ever pastored, that the very first church I ever pastored was a full supporting church. It was a church, Lavaclus, a little small church down here, but for first pastorate, I should never got this church. I should never have ever got a church this big. I should start off with a little small church. You know what I'm talking about? And then over 10 or 15 years, get a church like this. That's the way it should be. But see, God allowed me to skip past all of that, and then ever who was in control, he said, I'm going to put you right here now. See what I'm talking about? All those years that the enemy has taken away from you, that you should have been doing this, then I'm going to take this, I'm going to move you here. This is why I'm going to restore the years back. That could be the same thing in your life. I mean, you don't realize it's happening. Most people don't realize it's happening to them. When these things are actually happening. You know, I'm telling you history. You know, so I look back and I go, yeah, we claim this here or we preach this. God says, I will restore to you the years back that the enemy has taken. And so how is that possible? God can do it. He can, you know, on your job, you probably should be elevated to a certain level now that you've saved. You know what I mean? All those years you've been serving the devil. You know what I'm talking about? You never got a promotion. Now what? God, you get saved. God said, I can take you from there and put you right here. See what I mean? Because he's going to handle it. He's going to do that. That makes sense what I'm saying? I know this is crazy stuff here, but this is a lot of things that are in the book of Joel. The book of Joel is good. the great and terrible day of the Lord, it is paralleled in Revelation chapter 14, verse 19. That's going to be Joel chapter 3. And we're going to pick it up at verse 12. You ready? Joel 3, verse 12, let the heathen be wakened and come to the valley of Jehoshaphat, for there will I sit to judge all the heathen round about. Let's flip over to Revelation. Can you believe all this stuff is in Joel? Revelation chapter 14. And we're going to pick it up. Where are we going to pick it up at? Verse 19. 14, 19. This is the battle of Armageddon. And the angel thrust in his sickle into the earth and gathered the vine of the earth and cast it into the great winepress of the wrath of God. And the winepress was trodden without the city, and the blood came out of the winepress even to the horse's bridle by a space of 1,600 furlongs. How many is that? 200 miles. 200 miles.
2: 186.
0: Yeah, all right. 186 miles. All right, let's go ahead. That is, here's what he says in verse 13 to go along with it. Put ye in the sickle, for the harvest is ripe. Come get you down, for the press is full, the fats overflow, for the wicked is great. Remember what it said over there in Revelation 14 and 19? Here's what it says, verse 14, multitudes in the valley of decision, for the day of the Lord is near in the what? Valley of decision.

0: Every time people come to church, they are what? In the valley of decision. Okay. Let's see what else we're going to pick up here. Well, I don't think I have enough time to do another one. I might have time enough to do another one. Might have time. I want you to pass these out. Do I have this one here? I do have it. Yeah. Pass these out for me, if you will. Is there enough of them? Now, when you're in school, when we were in school and we went through this here, they blew by these. They blew by these 12 books. You read them, you get them. That's it. They don't tell you a whole lot. Yeah, they get through it. You're not trying to drag it out. Amos. We're dealing with Amos now. Judgment for the abused privileged. Ain't that great? The author, the book was written by who?
1: Amos.
0: A herdman, famous Amos. A herdsman and a tender of what? The sycamore fruit. Look at it here. In Amos chapter 1 verse 1, the words of Amos, it was among the herdmen, a herdman of Tekoa, which he saw concerning Israel in the days of Uzziah, the king of Judah, and in the days of Jeroboam, the son of Joash, king of Israel, 2 years before the great earthquake. Now, I've studied this here out before. And this great earthquake... I might as well tell it while I'm here. This great earthquake was a time when King Uzziah, I believe that was the king, I got it underlined here, that King Uzziah went into the temple and he was going to offer up sacrifices. King Uzziah was. He was a king, was supposed to offer up sacrifices. But he went in, and when he offered up sacrifices, got ready to offer sacrifices, is that his hand turned leprous. He was smote with leprosy. But at the same time, when he did that, the Bible tells us that the altar split at that time when he was in there doing that. And that there was such a great earthquake that happened that here's where it's recorded at. You ready? Here it is right here. Is that in the days of Uzziah, king of Judah, and in the days of Jeroboam, the son of Joash, king of Judah, 2 years before the great what?
1: Earthquake.
0: I mean, so that great earthquake was something that was so massive that it shook the whole land. And the earthquake was, they believe, was the earthquake when Uzziah went in. Uzziah was smote with such leprosy is that Uzziah was not even able to ever come back into the city. He was the king. Wasn't even able to come back into the city because he had such a bad case of what?
1: Leprosy.
0: And they have actually found his form. It's crazy, isn't it? Well, I'll just tell you all this stuff because you're never going to hear it. I mean, who's going to tell you this? You know what I'm talking about? So all the years I've studied all this, I go, yeah, man, you know, he was in a little, they made a little place for him. A little kind of like a two-story condo. But it was made out of king stuff, you know? That was his home. He couldn't be back in Jerusalem. Because of what he did there. Isn't that crazy? Mm-hmm. So let's read it here. So if you're studying it, you say, well, I remember him talking about that, reading it now. So the book of Amos, a herdsman, a tender of sycamore fruit, he was from Tekoa, which was located near Bethlehem. Though he was a farmer, he was very familiar with the word of God, dated about 760 B.C. Where's it on the chart over here at? Somebody tell me where it's at. Right here? This guy right here? So look, we're still way there on the end, aren't we? All of these little minor prophets. Now you just can't get away from them, can you? Though he was from a farmer, he was familiar with the Word of God. The name of the book, Amos, means what? Y'all help me out when we get through it. Burden, or the burden bearer, which is entirely fitting for the burden given to him. He was given the burden of carrying a message of warning against the greed, injustice, violence, self-righteousness of the people. The theme and the purpose of Amos. Amos' message was addressed largely to who? Northern kingdom. He feared God so much that he feared no one else at all. Amos started his preaching by proclaiming the Lord's judgment upon six neighboring nations.

0: Then his attention came near to home, and he prophesied about the whole nation of Judah and Israel. The chief peculiarity of the style of Amos consists in the number of allusions to natural objects. Now this is going to get crazy. Agricultural occupations, as might be expected from the early life of the author. Look at this here. The words transgression occurs how many times?
1: 12 times.
0: This highlights one of the key elements in the book, the judgment of God on Israel in her sinful ways. The key phrase in the book is what? I will not revoke its punishment because, then he tells the reason why. Look at here, key chapters. Chapter 9 is a key chapter because it focuses on the restoration of Israel. Let's look at the key verses while we're going to take some time to do it. Which one am I looking at first? 3. Hear the word of the Lord was spoken against you, O children of Israel, against the whole family which I brought up out of the land of Egypt, saying, you have, only you have I known all the families of the earth. Therefore I will punish you for your iniquities. Can two walk together except what? They be agreed. Now, so you hear that all the time. You hear that all the time, and it's right there in Amos. Can two walk together except they be agreed? What is it? Amos what?
2: Three
0: and three. Now, that's pretty amazing. It's 3 and 3. And can two walk together unless they be agreed? Because they're going to be walking with who?
2: Jesus.
0: See what I'm talking about? Can two walk together unless they be agreed? Amos 3. Is that right? 3 and 3?
2: 3 and 3.
0: So how are you going to remember it? So look at what he says here. Look at what he says here. Which one did I look at? Oh, chapter 4:11-12. Good, I'm glad that ain't on here. Chapter 4:11-12. I have overthrown some of you as God overthrew Sodom and Gomorrah, and you were as a firebrand plucked out of the burning, yet ye have not returned to me, saith the Lord. Therefore, thus will I do unto thee, O Israel. And because I will do this unto thee, prepare to meet thy God, O Israel. Isn't that crazy? I hate to be getting that message on Sunday morning, wouldn't y'all?
1: Yeah.
0: Huh? Y'all come on Sunday morning since I'm going through this here. We might have a good one. I'm going to pluck some people out of the firebrand. Sunday morning. Chapter 8. 8. Which one are we on? 8 what?
3: 11 and 12.
0: I got it underlined, y'all. This is crazy. Behold, the days come, saith the Lord, that I will send a famine in the land. And y'all don't realize y'all living in that right now.
1: Yeah.
0: Look, watch this here. Behold, the days come, saith the Lord God, that I will send a famine in the land, not a famine of bread, nor a thirst for water, but of hearing the words of the Lord. And they shall wander from sea to sea, from the north even to the east. They shall run to and fro to seek the word of the Lord, and they shall not find it. Isn't that something? I mean, we get people here all the time. They do it all the time. They leave. They go from this church. They go from pillar to post, pillar to post, pillar to post. You know, and they come back around after 3 or 4 months. They said, it's just like what Amos says. Here's it. They wander from sea to sea. Behold, the days come, saith the Lord, I will send a famine in the land, not a famine of bread, nor a thirst for water, but hearing the word of the Lord. You hear everything else? Is that what God wants to say? Mm-hmm. That makes sense? Mm-hmm. So, look at this one here. Where are we at? Was that the last one? 8, 11, and 12. There we go. And, look at this one here. Look it over here at chapter 3, verse 14. Just going to pick this up for you. Just let you see this one as we get through here. And in that day that I shall visit the transgressions of Israel upon him, I will also visit the altars of Bethel, and the horns of the altar shall be cut off and fall to the ground. Now, when God says that he's going to do that, see the horns of the altar, the horns of the altar that was there where they would go in and make sacrifices at, people could run into the altar. They could get into where the altar was at, and they could hold on to the horns of the altar. And when they held on to the horns of the altar and they would not turn them loose, then that meant that they had a high priest had to come, and those who were trying to kill them

0: them, you know, that was trying to chase them, that they couldn't smite them, they couldn't kill them, as long as they were doing what? Holding on to the horns of the altar. Now, you've heard of people saying, getting hold of the horns of the altar, come in, so that when they held onto them, that there was going to be an answer, there was going to be a place that was safety, and that was there. But here's what God said he's going to do to Amos in that time. See what he said? What did he say he's going to do? The horns of the altar are going to fall off. He's going to cut them off. So that if you run in there for judgment, and you're going to run in there for mercy, it won't be there. You will not be able to hold on to that thing that is judgment and mercy. He's going to cut it off. And that's the same thing that's going to happen in the church as well. God's going to cut mercy off as well. There'll be a time when he cuts it off. But the horn, it's shown right here in the horns. It's crazy stuff, isn't it? Look at this one here. Chapter 4, verse 4. Come to Bethel and what? Come to Bethel and what?
1: Transgress.
0: At Gilgal, multiply what?
1: Transgress.
0: Isn't that something? That this was the place. And bring your sacrifices every morning and your tithes after 3 years. And offer a sacrifice of thanksgiving with. So what? Here's what they were at Bethel. Of course, that means the house of the Lord. But here they had perverted the house of the Lord. And what they were doing? Here's what they were doing. They wanted to be religious. They were religious people, and they wanted to be religious. But what did he say they were coming there to do? What? Look what it says. They were coming there to do what? Transgress. Not only that, but they were multiplying their transgressions. So they were religious people coming to God's house who were doing what? Doing nothing but training. That sounds like a lot of churches today. Man, they fight like cats and dogs. It's like herding cats, you know, in church. Come on, let's go do something. They all over the place fighting each other. That makes sense? Look what he says here in chapter 5. You can seek God and live. Verse 4. Thus saith the Lord unto the house of Israel, seek me and ye shall live. But seek not Bethel, nor enter in to Gilgal, and pass not to Beersheba, for Gilgal shall surely go into captivity, and Bethel shall come to naught. But you can seek God and live. There's a lot of messages you can preach in here, isn't it?
2: Amen.
1: Yes.
0: Look at it here, chapter 7, verse 7. Now this is crazy. Thus he showed me what? Behold, the Lord stood upon a wall made by what? Made a plumb line, and with a plumb line in his hand. And when he's talking about that God, anybody know what a plumb bob is?
2: Mm-hmm.
0: Plumb line?
2: Mm-hmm.
0: Put a line down and you drop it down like this here. I had a band the other day, had an electronic plumb bob. It was awful. He was holding it down here trying to shoot it in the ceiling. He worked, and him and two or three people worked and worked and worked trying to get the measurement. I went over to a box. I said, this is how old people do it. It's a plumb line. Unroll it, drop it down, it's perfect every time. It's the same thing that God's got here, a plumb line. See, well, we want to try to do it electronically, it don't work. They finally got it, but I thought we got to fire them all. Yeah, it's terrible. Ate the plumb bob. So he showed me upon a wall made by a plumb line, with a plumb line in his hand. And the Lord said unto me, Amos, what do you see? And I said,
2: a plumb line.
0: And he said, Lord, behold, I will set my plumb line in the midst of my people of Israel. I will not again pass by them anymore. And what he means, God's showing him the straight. He said, I'm showing you the way. You got to line yourself up with the plumb line. And the high places of Isaac shall be desolate, and the sanctuaries of Israel shall be laid to waste, and I will rise against the house of Jeroboam with the sword. So he shows the plumb line. The plumb line is a spiritual tool that God pulls out to show you that he's exactly straight up and down with everybody. That makes sense? And you've got to line your life with what? The plumb line. Because what he does, he's going to take that plumb line, you, that word, what he's got, and he's going to hold it up. He's going to look at you with that plumb line. That makes sense? You're going to see how straight you are, how crooked you are, and it's going to be the plumb line that he's going to use. Isn't that crazy stuff? I think this stuff is amazing. I think it's amazing. It's even in the Bible. Okay, this is a good one here. There's a restoration of Israel. I'm finishing up with this right here. Verse 11, chapter 9. This is a good one that remember, and we're living in this time right here, this prophecy right here. And in that day, I will raise up the tabernacle of David. Now, this is talking about the plowman overtaking the reaper. What did I just say?

0: plowman overtaking the reaper. Amos is a farmer, and he's telling us at the last, God, you're going to do what? The plowman's going to overtake the reaper. What that means is that you're going to reap so fast in the last days that the seed going in the ground is going. They're going to be right. You're going to be pulling stuff out of the ground. There's going to be something right behind you putting the seed in the ground. Okay. That's how fast the plowman will overtake. So we're here picking. We're picking all the fruit.
1: Yeah.
0: We're picking all the stuff out of the ground, right? We're saving souls and everything, right? Then all of a sudden, man, you got to hurry up. God's laying seed right behind you. You got to pick all this up. He's turning the dirt underneath it. He's got more.
1: Right.
0: That he wants to do so fast, right? That's what he's saying. In that day will I raise up the tabernacle of David that is fallen and close up the breaches thereof. I will raise up his ruins and I will build it as in the days of old, that they may possess the remnant of Edom and of all the heathen which are called by my name, saith the Lord that doeth this. Behold, the days come, saith the Lord, that the plowman shall overtake the reaper, and the treader of grapes, him that soweth seed, and the mountain shall drop sweet wine, and the hill shall melt. And I will bring again the captivity of my people, I'm going to read it all, of Israel, and they shall build them waste cities, build the waste cities and inhabit them, and they shall plant vineyards and drink the wine thereof. They shall also make gardens and eat the fruit thereof. Does that sound like Israel now? I will plant them upon their land, and they shall no more be pulled up out of their land, which I have given them, saith the Lord God. Lord thy God, restoration of Israel. Come give the Lord a hand clap of praise in the house. All right, we got three of them done tonight. Let's pray. Father, we love you. Thank you for today. Thank you for your blessing. Thank you for this time to come together tonight to study your word. Thank you for the minor prophets. And Lord, not that they are small in any way, but their messages are different than the other major prophets. Father, we thank you, God, for what you're going to do with the word as it goes forth. We pray your blessings upon that, from the word. Even the people who came out tonight, I pray, God, that you'll keep them safe in all that they do. We ask you, Lord, to have your way in this. In Jesus' name we pray. Everybody says.
2: Amen.
0: All right. So we're going to pick up with Obadiah next week. So everybody's going to read what?
2: Obadiah.
0: Thank y'all for coming tonight. God bless you.
3: Obadiah. Hello, Henry Schaefer here again as your Bible teacher and the host of the program Old and New Testament Survey. I hope you've enjoyed the program. 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If you've got any comments or got any questions, look forward to seeing you again. God bless.
4: Good morning. This is Evangelist T.D. Schaefer
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4: We welcome you to Light of the World Ministry, light in the dark world, with the power of God's true word and God's true light, Jesus Christ, the true light, with an open heart and an open mind. Let's move right on in to today's message and hear what God has for us today.
6: Give the Lord a good cheer. Say, praise the Lord. It's good to be in the house of the Lord. Amen. Amen. Amen. So the title of the message is going to be Focus on God's Promise. Amen. Do you need a promise from God? God has promised lots of promises right there. At one time it was recorded there were 3,573 promises in the Bible. There's promises of God today. Yes. Amen.
2: Amen.
6: So it says right there in 2 Corinthians 1:20, for all the promises of God in Him are yea and in Him. Amen. Unto the glory of God. By us. Amen. Amen. Everything that God says and does is focused on His promises, His Son, Jesus Christ. Amen. Every promise of redemption, restoration, healing, renewing lies in all these promises. Amen. Jesus came into this world and was treated like a stranger. Yet He brung about salvation of God to each and every one of us. Amen. Jesus come with a promise that knowing that all I have to do is confess unto Him and I shall be forgiven and saved in the name of Jesus Christ. Oh, glory, hallelujah. I'm telling you right now, we need to focus on a lot of things into our life. You know, the thing of it is, focus on there. There's a lot of time when kids go to school, they can't focus on stuff. But what they do, they start taking kids and they start putting them on medication to make them focus on the teachers, what they do, what they can concentrate, what they can focus on it right there.

0: But see, that's what Jesus is trying to tell you tonight. Maybe we need a little shot of His Word. Maybe we need a little medicine of His Word to be able to get back, focus on what Jesus is trying to tell us right here. But see, the thing of it is, we done got into a drug stage of something that is putting us while we're not focusing on God's words and God's promises of what He wants us to have. That's what Jesus is trying to tell you tonight. And it says right there, the salvation of God. We need to accept God's promises, but rather than going to the world and missing what God's promises is. You know, when that was one night we were sitting here, we were preaching, that was a couple of three of them received the baptism of the Holy Ghost. And I tell you right there, what is Sister Teresa said, and I like it so much, you ain't got to work for it. You ain't got to fight for it. Because it's a free gift, amen. And that's the same thing with every promises that God has. Everything what God says, you ain't got to fight. You ain't got to run. You ain't got to do this. Oh, I tell you what, before I received the baptism of the Holy Ghost, I got down. I beat the floor. I desired the Holy Ghost. I said, God, if this is real, I want the Holy Ghost. I beat the floor. I cried. I'd be in the house by myself. And I mean, I'd bowl up on the floor and I beat it because I said, God, if it's real, if it's only real, if it's only real, I want it right there. But I'll never forget that night in 1997, 4th of July night. Hallelujah. Praise God. I was at Shingle Hollow, North Carolina. Oh, the bishop, he spoke that night, and he says, who wants to, he didn't say anything about prayer, but he says, who wants the Holy Ghost? Oh, it must have been about 200 people to come up, but there was one desired the Holy Ghost, and he got it that night. Amen. This was it, because I desired something. I focused on something. I focused on God's words and God's promise, knowing this thing's got to be real. Oh, let me tell you, brothers and sisters, if you don't have that Holy Ghost power, I'm talking about the true Holy Ghost. Oh, people say, oh, when I get saved, I get the Holy Ghost. You're exactly right. But I'm talking about the Holy Ghost fire and power. If you don't have it tonight, you can have it. You can be a tongue talking, walking, acting Christian. With power and fire. Yes. Amen.
1: Amen.
0: If you can look up, you can see it will say about focus, the center of interest or act on. We need the Lord to be in the center of our lives, yes, in the interest of our lives, and to act on into our lives. Amen. Who can sit there and say tonight, I got Christ in the center of my life? I'm in the interest of Him. And I'm going to act on His movement. We may get tired. We may get wore down. We may get whooped down. There's lost souls out there that we need to go and fight for the kingdom of God. Focus on God. Let Him be the interest in your life and the center of tension in your life, and act upon His Word. See, that's just like what Joshua says in 24:15. He made God the center of his life. Like what it says in Joshua 24:15. But as for me and my house, we will serve the Lord. See, Joshua could not answer for the other ones, but he does answer for himself. Amen. And his answer should be the answer for everybody. Amen. Oh, glory, hallelujah. And in Psalms, David made the Lord the interest of his life. Amen. Like what he says in Psalm 138:1. A Psalm of David, I will praise thee with my whole heart. Before the God will I sing praises unto thee. See, David focused on God. He had interest in God. And he acted on like what he says. Listen, this is what I love. Like what he says in Psalm 18:2 right there. The Lord is my rock, my fortress, and my deliverer. My God, my rock, in whom I take refuge, my shield, and the horn of my salvation, my stronghold. Amen. David, he went through it because of his kingdom and the things that he done to himself. But God had his hands on him. Amen. This is what I'm telling you. You may mess up sometimes. God will guide you. He will protect you. He will keep you safe. He will bring you back to a repentance point if he has to. Because he loves you. Because you focused on him.
1: Yes.
0: Just because. because you messed up, don't think that you can throw it out and just give it up and walk off. I've seen it too many times with other ministers. There's a minister I know, and I love the man dearly. And he come from drugs, but the thing of it was, he come from drugs and alcohol, and he's tried to go down, and he ministered back to the same people he come from, and they pull him right back in. My heart ached for him. I cried for him and say, God, deliver him again from that addiction. But this is what I'm trying to tell you. God's not done. God's got the last say so, and that's what we need to know. Focus on that last say so. But see, the first thing we do when we dedicate to our life to the Lord, he calls it in a minute, we want to reach down from where we come from. See that? You pulling up, it's so easy for them to pull you back. But see, that's what we need to realize. God is our strength. See, this is where David acted on of his faith. Just like what he says in Psalms 23:1. The Lord is my shepherd, and I shall not want. He maketh me to lie down in green pastures. He leadeth me beside the still waters. He restores my soul. He leadeth me in the path of righteousness for his name's sake. Yea, though I walk through the valleys of the shadows of death, I will fear no evil. But you are with me, your rod, your staff, they comfort me. Yea, though I walk through the valleys of the shadows of death. That can literally be death times into your life. That can be time that you will be laying on that bed. Yea, though I walk through the valleys of the shadows of death, I shall fear no evil. To the dark times, to the dark points into your life. It could be a lost love in your love, the family problems, or finances, or whatever. Yea, though I walk through the valleys of the shadows of death. You may not be sick thinking that, but you could have circumstances into your life making you feel that. Yea, though I walk through the valleys of the shadows of death, I shall fear no evil. For what? You're thy rod and your staff that comforts me. See, this is what God is trying to tell. This is what David is telling you, what I went through. You prepared a table before me in the presence of my enemy, and you anointed my head with oil, and my cup's running over. Do you think David just sat down like in a chair like this one day, and he just sat there, ooh. Write this down, Psalms 23. No, he had a life experience of what he did. And it was real of what he went through. That's why it's written and put into the Bible right there. This was one that was ready to be. His kingdom took over and they could. They were going to smite him and take his kingdom over from him. But see, the thing of it was, there were things into his life, but he still called upon the Lord, asking to be forgiven, and God will forgive, and God will restore, because he's a renewer, and a restorer, and a healer, and a deliverer. What God is telling you, but you must focus on the promises of God tonight. Glory, hallelujah. And you prepared a table for me in the presence of my enemy, and you anointed my head with oil. There's times God will bring you through places when your enemies are around. What he will do, he will lift you up round the presence of your enemy. He will lift you up and let your enemy see favor on you. I prepared a table for you. I will show favor on you. And I will anoint your head with oil. Is what he would do. And your enemies would know that. See, David knew all this because David lived this. David experienced this right there. Surely in the goodness and mercy shall follow me all the days of my life. And I will dwell in the house of the Lord forever. Praise God. That's how you can act on. You can act on by your faith. Make him the focus, the center of your life. Have interest in him of your life and act on him by faith. Oh, glory, hallelujah. And then there's other one. And there's another one I would like to talk to you about. Peter took interest in the Lord when the Lord called him and says, follow me. Amen. You remember when the Lord called you? If God has called you to do something, if God has called any one of these young ones in here to do something, I'm here to tell you right there, you can do whatever you want to, but I run, and I run, and I run hard. Do things right. Don't go where I was. That's what I'm trying to tell you today. Focus on God. Hallelujah. It says in Matthew 4:18, Jesus was walking by the Sea of Galilee. He saw the two brothers. They were Simon, named Peter, and his brother Andrew. And they were putting a net into the sea, for they were fishermen. And Jesus says unto them, follow me, and I will make you fisher of men. And at once they left their nets and followed him. Do you remember when the Lord has called you? Do you remember when you took interest in Him? Because He called you from sin. He saved you. He delivered you. He healed you. And He set you free is what He's done. See, Peter made the Lord the center of his life. Just like what it says in John 6:6. Then Simon Peter answered him, Lord, to whom shall we go? You are the word of eternal life. See, he started acting on something. He made him the center point of it right there. Praise God. See, Peter took interest in the Lord. And now he made the Lord the center. And Peter knew him as Jesus, the Son of God. That's right. And now Peter is acting on the word of the Lord, like what it says in John 21:17. And he says unto him the third time, Simon, the son of Jonah, lovest thou me? Peter was grieving because he says unto him the third time, lovest thou me? And he says unto him, thou knowest all things. Thou knowest that I love thee. And Jesus says unto him, feed my sheep. See, Peter acted on the Lord and knew the Lord because the Lord had confidence in him. And Peter made the Lord the center of his life. And he took interest of him and he acted on him. If you focus on the Lord, he can redeem you, restore you, heal you, renew you. This is God's promise. Like what it says in Corinthians 1:20, for all the promises of God in Him are yea, and in Him amen, and the glory of God through us.
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2: Have you ever been in a public place, an airport or a restaurant, where a child embarrassingly went on a temper tantrum? With Upwards, I'm Max Licato. What you saw was a classic demonstration of sin. Sin is a perpetual temper tantrum against God. The youngster stomping his feet demanding, what matters is me and me alone. While God offers forgiveness, sin would rather have its own way. God says love. Sin says hate. God says self-control. Sin says self-indulgence. Sin has no room for God. There is absolutely no consideration of Him whatsoever. A sinful life is one where a person does what he feels like when he feels like it. Scripture defines such a person as not only being without God, but also, more tragically, being without hope for eternity.
3: If you talk and they will hear you every single time.
4: Oh, we're getting killed.
5: Yeah, well, Kyle's not here.
4: How come?
5: Kicked off the team. Didn't Tim tell you? Kyle and some other kids got caught drinking beer in the park a couple of nights ago.
4: Really?
5: Yeah. Zero tolerance. He's out for the season.
4: Come on, it's a first offense, right?
5: That we know of. But why should that matter? He knew not to drink. I've made it clear to Matt, that's what we expect from him. What have you said to Tim?
4: Nothing really. You know, a lot of kids try it at this age, so...
5: Yeah, well, a lot of kids don't try it too. I'm not saying that Matt's going to be this perfect kid, but if I don't tell him what we expect and why he shouldn't drink, how's he going to know?
4: You think kids that age really listen?
5: They never admit it, Bill, but they hear more than you think.
6: Talk. They hear you. 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

grudgingly or under compulsion, for God loves a cheerful giver. And God is able to make all grace abound to you, so that always having all sufficiency in everything, you may have an abundance for every good deed. As it is written, He scattered abroad, He gave to the poor, His righteousness endures forever. Now he who supplies seed to the sower and bread for food will supply and multiply your seed for sowing and increase the harvest of your righteousness. You will be enriched in everything for all liberality, which through us is producing thanksgiving to God. For the ministry of this service is not only fully supplying the needs of the saints, but is also overflowing through many thanksgivings to God. Because of the proof given by this ministry, they will glorify God for your obedience to your confession of the gospel of Christ and for the liberality of your contribution to them and to all, while they also, by prayer on your behalf, yearn for you because of the surpassing grace of God in you. Thanks be to God for His indescribable gift. Second Corinthians chapter 10. Now I, Paul, myself, urge you by the meekness and gentleness of Christ, I who am meek when face to face with you, but bold toward you when absent. I ask that when I am present, I need not be bold with the confidence with which I propose to be courageous against some who regard us as if we walked according to the flesh. For though we walk in the flesh, we do not war according to the flesh. For the weapons of our warfare are not of the flesh, but divinely powerful for the destruction of fortresses. We are destroying speculations and every lofty thing raised up against the knowledge of God, and we are taking every thought captive to the obedience of Christ, and we are ready to punish all disobedience whenever your obedience is complete. You are looking at things as they are outwardly. If anyone is confident in himself that he is Christ's, let him consider this again within himself, that just as he is Christ's, so also are we. For even if I boast somewhat further about our authority, which the Lord gave for building you up and not for destroying you, I will not be put to shame. For I do not wish to seem as if I would terrify you by my letters. For they say, His letters are weighty and strong, but His personal presence is unimpressive and His speech contemptible. Let such a person consider this, that what we are in word by letters when absent, such persons we are also indeed when present. For we are not bold to class or compare ourselves with some of those who commend themselves, but when they measure themselves by themselves and compare themselves with themselves, they are without understanding. For more info about this ministry, our website is the-word.info. Learn more about us online at the-word.info. Reading the Word of God without comment, this is Nicholas Hope.

This is Max McLean. How do we describe the Lord? Listen to the Bible from Jeremiah 10. God made the earth by his power. He founded the world by his wisdom and stretched out the heavens by his understanding. When he thunders, the waters in the heavens roar. He makes clouds rise from the ends of the earth. He sends lightning with the rain and brings out the wind from his storehouses. Every goldsmith is shamed by his idols. His images are a fraud. They have no breath in them. They are worthless, the objects of mockery. When their judgment comes, they will perish.

0: He who is the portion of Jacob is not like these, for he is the maker of all things. The Lord Almighty is his name. From Jeremiah 10, listen to the Bible. It's great for the soul.
1: So I wanted to talk with you and your mom today, Lily, because some people at school have noticed changes going on with you, and we're concerned.
2: Like what? Who?
1: Some of your friends, teachers. It sounds like you've lost interest in a lot of things lately. You're hanging with new friends.
2: So?
1: So, individually, maybe those things are no big deal, but taken together, and then the incident the other day, you were with Derek when he was caught selling marijuana.
2: Yeah, he was selling it.
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20: Morning, Miss Jenkins. Any messages for me?
21: Yes, Mr. Evans. Clyde called. He can't make the meeting. God called. He wants you to get a hold of him. Bob can't have lunch, and Jim says there's a problem with the Brax account.
20: Wait, what was that?
21: The numbers don't add up.
20: No, before that.
21: Oh, Bob can't have lunch. He's allergic to seafood.
0: No. Before that, something about God?
21: God called. He wants you to get a hold of him.
0: God called?
21: Yes.
0: On the phone?
21: Yes, he's been trying to get a hold of you, and you haven't responded to any of his messages.
0: Well, I've been busy.
21: Of course, sir.
0: Well, I have been. 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
21: This is God. 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
0: Did he leave a number?
21: 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You pray and the line is open.
0: Did he say what he wanted?
21: Just a reminder that he's still there, and he's hoping you will get in touch with him soon.
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2: Matthew.
22: Sorry.
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Hello, everybody. I'm Henry Schaefer, and I want to welcome you to the program called Deliverance with Pastor Henry. Now, I want you to settle right on in while we give you another exciting lesson about deliverance and how to be set free and how that you can walk in the victory that Jesus Christ died for you. Now, from this point on, the ride goes upside down. So settle right on in, and we're going to share with you how you can be free from the demonic spirits that torment God's people. God bless you as you listen. You see them come into freedom? There ain't nothing like it. And I want to share a message with you today. I want to talk to you about you have an appointed destiny. I want to talk to you about your appointment with destiny. You have one. I have one as well. Grab your Bible and go to Jeremiah chapter 1 and verse 4. I'm talking to you about your appointed destiny, what God has for you in the future from here. I want you to stand with me at the reading of God's Word. This is Jeremiah writing. Here's what he says. Then the word of the Lord came unto me, saying, Before I formed thee in the belly, I knew thee. Think about you. And before thou camest forth out of the womb, I sanctified thee. I ordained thee to be a prophet unto the nations. Then Jeremiah said, Lord God, behold, I cannot speak, for I'm just a child. But the Lord said unto me, Say not that I'm a child, for thou shalt go to all that I shall send thee, and whatsoever I command thee, thou shalt speak. Be not afraid of their faces, for I am with thee to deliver thee, saith the Lord. Then the Lord put forth his hand, he touched my mouth, and the Lord said unto me, Behold, I have put my words in thy mouth. See, I have this day set thee over the nations, over the kingdoms, to root out, to pull down, and to destroy, to throw down, to build, and to plant. Father, we love you. Thank you for today. Thank you for your blessings, and thank you for the time to come together today here to pray over these your people who have been trained this weekend in deliverance ministry. And Father, as we commission them today, let this be a commissioning for them to really recognize what they are appointed unto, a destiny that you have for them, that you formed them when they were formed in the mother's womb and before they came out. You had a purpose for them. I pray, Lord, that you would bless the word, the ministry of the word, and the commissioning today. We thank you, Father, for what you're going to do. In Jesus' name we pray. Everybody says, Amen. You may be seated in the presence of the Lord. I'm talking about an appointment that you have, an appointed destiny. An appointed destiny is something that has been appointed. If you are appointed to a position, or you're appointed to a ministry, or you're appointed to a destiny, that means that you've been chosen by God. It means that He selected you. It means that He has agreed to work with you. Your destiny is fixed. It's already been prearranged, and it's already been allotted by God. That means He has His hands right on you, and He has a purpose for you. Harvest time is appointed. We see that in scriptures. Jeremiah 5 and 24 tells us, see, that he reserves unto us the appointed weeks of a harvest. There's a time for the harvest. And see, everybody is praying for an end time harvest, and it's coming. And it slowly is coming. There's first fruits harvest, then there's harvest after that, but then there is when you got to go for it all. Jesus is getting ready to harvest the world. You see, there's a time that God has shown us that this is going to happen. He talks to us, and he shows us snippets of what he's going to do. In Habakkuk chapter 2 and verse 3, here's what he says. For the vision is yet for an appointed time. What God says I'm going to do to the world, it's for an appointed time. The vision that we all have for the great end time harvest is for an appointed time. And it's very quickly right in front of us.
And God is going to use us in an appointment to help reap the harvest, to bring the harvest in. Here's what he says in Luke chapter 10 and verse 1. Look at what he says here. This is very, I don't know if they can follow me in the back. But it's Luke 10 verse 1. Here's what he says. After these things, the Lord, you know when he did 70? Remember what we talked about this weekend? He called 70 and he sent them out two by two. Do you remember that? Put them up in the back if you would for me. Put up Luke 10 and verse 1. It's good in your Bible to see this because you don't realize what they were, what their purpose was, and what did Jesus do to the 70? The 70 were just not out there randomly around, but look what it says. And after these things, the Lord, what did he do? Appointed. He appointed the 70. Also sent them out two by two. So they had an appointment. He appointed them to a certain mission and a certain task. That's you as well. You can call it your prophetic destiny. You can call it your appointed time, your appointed destiny with God. But you've been appointed to something to do in the kingdom of God. Not everybody is appointed to the same thing. There are apostles, prophets, evangelists, pastors, teachers. There are people who have different gifts and different callings. But in the deliverance ministry, you see right here in the 70, Jesus appointed them to a ministry. And this is what's happening to God going around right now and telling us to train up and raise up deliverance ministers. Now, you see, some people are going to sit under the word and hear it, but they'll never do it. There'll be a lot of people who do that. But then there will be those who said, this point in time is for me. This appointment that I have for destiny, I would say I've been praying, Lord, what do you want me to do? And God is saying, I have selected you and pointed you into this ministry of deliverance. Not only that, this weekend you had an appointment to come. You came. You said it. God ordained it. And you got here so that you could sit here and be trained. Did I not tell you this? That on Thursday when you came here for mass deliverance, I told you that it would be better for you not to come back. Just go through your mass deliverance and don't come back. Because if you sit here for 2 days, you will not be able to unhear what you hear. Nor will you be able to unsee what you see. Did I tell you the truth? Did it not change the very way that you look at life and look at people? That makes sense. You have been equipped. Listen here. You are already equipped more. There's a lot of ministries out there. And there are people who are sitting here, like my brother sitting right here. He said, listen, there's a lot of ways that people look at things. But Pastor, I have never seen it explained nor made as simple as it can to understand the demonic approach that the enemy has against the church. Is that not right, my brother? So listen, you have been equipped and been trained. Your purpose, your appointment now is to take the information that God has given you, and you have the material, and you must go through there and parse it and get good at it. You've got to know where it's at. God's getting ready to use you in battle. And just when they come out of basic training, they don't throw away their books or anything like that. They must go over it and go over it and go over it so that they can continue to hone their skills. There are websites I gave you, pastorhenry.info. Go there, all of the links, everything that's there. You must go through there and listen and listen and listen and listen. You're going to be going back hours going back home. Click on it, listen. Say, you got to get it in your ear gate. You must get better at what you do. You have an appointment. And what's coming, I don't know the battle that you're going to face. But we are going to face battles in this arena that we're in. Somebody shout amen. Amen. So let's talk about Jeremiah here. And how does it come to us in looking at this here. Galatians says this. Let's do it like this here. How do you respond to God? How do you respond to the call? You see, there is an appointment that we must all follow in our life. And if you will follow the appointment that God has for you, He knows the outcome of that appointment. Do not miss,
See, there was an appointment today at the church here. Some didn't come. Guess what they did? They missed the appointment with God. Because he tells us all to come together and for us to do this here. Look here. God revealed to Jeremiah his destiny here in Jeremiah chapter 1. And in the passages of the scripture, especially there in verse 5, he was ordained to be a prophet to the nations before he came out of the mother's womb. He says, before mom and dad ever got together, Jeremiah, you were already in my mind. I had a plan. I had my foreknowledge. I knew that your day was coming. I know what would come forth and when you would come forth. That's you. See, I don't want you to say this here. Let's do this here. Jeremiah, before your birth, look at before the birth, I had it all planned out before even your birth. I sanctified you. I set you apart. Your day was coming. I have it all mapped out before you ever got here. I knew everything, Jeremiah, that you're going to face. Everything you're going to encounter. Every scheme that the enemy is going to use against you. You see, I'm talking about Jeremiah, but I'm talking about you. The devil has plans. See, devil has a plot, but God has a plan. The devil has a scheme, but God has a plan. Somebody shout amen. Amen. God wants you to know, just like Jeremiah, he formed you. He sanctified you. He ordains you to have certain gifts and certain callings. He's not called you to waste time. He's called you to redeem the time, for time is short. Listen, you don't realize how short time is. You just don't realize how short and much time that we have left. Everybody thinks the world's going to continue on for years and years and years. There's great changes coming. Everybody gave their prophetic calls for 24. God told me to tell people that the year of 24 would be the year of war. And God is on the war path. Satan's on the war path. The world is on a war path. You're going to find out when they write the history books that World War III has already started. When they wrote the history books about World War II, before the bombing of Pearl Harbor, World War II had already started. We just got pulled in. Same thing with World War III. It's already started. And it's just a matter of time for us to get, you ready? Pulled in to what's coming. And it will happen. So how do you respond to God's call? When God gives you a call here, your destiny will cause you to do this way here. Here's what he said in Jeremiah 6. Then here's how Jeremiah responded to God's call. Ah, Lord God, behold, I cannot speak. I'm a child. But the Lord said, do not say that you're a child, Jeremiah. For thou shalt go wherever I send thee and whosoever I command thee. Whatever I command you to speak, you're going to speak. God is saying to you, don't say that you're too young to do this. Do not say you're too young and you don't know how to do it. Or I've just been young. I don't know. I've just started learning about it. Do not say you're too young. He says, do not say that you're too old. Don't say you're too old to do this here. You're being trained right now. You're in your late 50s, in your late 60s, or ever where it's at. Wherever you're at in the age when God appoints you and calls you. You see the people that are young coming in, they're going to come in with all the vigor of all the energy, and they're going to work hours and hours and hours learning how to do deliverance. Because that's just a makeup. They've just got that energy about them. They're going to be able to do that. I can't do what I used to do back when I was 18. When I worked construction, I just can't do it anymore. But that doesn't mean that I don't go to work. Somebody shout amen. Amen. I just can't do what I used to do then. But I still work. Here's the thing, is that don't say you're too young. And when the young come, they're going to learn and pick up these principles of deliverance very fast. The young coming in are not going to have been churched. They're not going to know church. They haven't been churched all the years about marriage or about faith or about walking in holiness or trusting. See, they haven't had all those years of all the schooling and all the training that you have had if you're of age. But they're coming in, and God's going to bring them into the deliverance ministry.
And they're going to start learning. They're going to start doing. But not only that, but who is going to be the ones that's going to disciple them? It will be the people who have knowledge about the Scriptures. It will be people. Listen here. God's going to use you to counsel them. God's going to use you to help bring about some type of discipline in their life. It's called mentorship. You're going to mentor them. Not only that is how they're going to mentor you, they're going to mentor you in the things that they have learned about deliverance. You will mentor them about things of deliverance. But not only that, you will mentor them about how to live a holy life before a holy God. Amen. See, because they've never been in church, and that generation's coming. And they're going to come in, and they're going to win their generation. They want their friends free as well. But their freedom has to be built on the Word of God. And it has to be built not on New Age technology or New Age practices, but on the practice of the Bible. That remember the former things of old and ask for the old ways and the old paths and that lead you to holiness and righteousness. See, if you come here long enough, and let me preach to you, I preach holiness to people. But at the same time, I preach deliverance to you. I will give you more grace than you can imagine. You're battling pornography. I'm going to tell you, you can battle pornography, and we'll help you get through that. But once that pornography is done, you got to walk in Jesus' footsteps. Your mind's got to be scrubbed. Your mind's got to be washed. You got to be renewed, and you're called to walk in Jesus' footsteps. Who did no sin, neither guile was found in his mouth. You're called to walk in the footsteps of the Master. He'll allow you to come in. He'll clean you up, but you got to walk in holy. He's not going to let you live the way you've always lived. Somebody shout amen. You got to tell your friends that as well. You know, mess me up right here. Do you really want me to say that? There's a scripture in the Bible that talks about just wait. A just weight, a bag of just weights is the delight of the Lord. But evil weights, an unjust weight, is an abomination to God. It's in the book of Proverbs. Just weights and evil weights. Let me tell you how they did this here. Say you got to realize. I said, "Well, you want me to talk about that?" See, what would happen is that at the marketplace, they had two sets of weights when they went to buy. See, when they went to sell you something, like you came up and you say, I want some grain. I want some grain. So they had, and I am providing it for you. So I would take my weight. Can I see your Bible there, Mom? I would take a weight, and I'd put it on this side of the scale, which was my weight, and I'd put all the grain on the weight, and you would get it, right? So what would happen is that when I was selling grain to him, I put a lighter weight on there. If I was selling to him, not a heavy weight, that means he'd get more grain. I put a light weight on there, and he would get less grain. Understand, God is very specific in your Bible about this. I'm going to make it real simple. If you came to me and you wanted grain, I would put a light weight. Just say it was 1 pound, but it wouldn't be 1 pound. It would be less than 1 pound, but it'd have a 1 pound mark on it. I'd put it on there, and you would think you were getting 1 pound of grain. Now, if I was buying it from you, I had another weight that says marked for 1 pound, but it's like 1.1 pound. Therefore, I got more of the grain from you. I cheated you. God said my people would have just weights and just balances. Just weights and just balances. Pastor, what does that mean? That means when I stand and preach the gospel to you, I'm going to tell you everything it's going to cost you. I am not leaving anything out. I am not trying to hook you to bring you into this thing to make you think you're buying something less than what it really is. It's a just weight and a just balance.
You're going to come in from deliverance, and you're going to get set free from pornography. And you can't live in that pornography. You're going to have to walk in holiness. That's just weight and a just balance. Here's what most of them will do. They will preach the gospel and tell you to come join our church, join whatever we're doing, and not tell. It's called a seeker-friendly church. They want you to come in, tell you about Jesus, and not the requirements of serving Jesus. That's not just weights. If you present the gospel, you present it in its fullness and its entirety so that they know what you're buying, they're buying into. And you're not to shortchange people in your preaching. And you're not, and when they come in for deliverance, the deliverance ministers, you should have just weights and just balances yourself. That you tell them this is what Jesus will do for you, but this is what it will cost you. Because of what a lot of people want, they want Jesus. I mean, they want deliverance from their bondage of their sin, but they don't want to serve Jesus. And when you present deliverance for them and to them, you must tell them, Jesus can, and this is what he requires. Somebody shout amen. Amen. Somebody shout amen. Amen. Just weights and a just balance will my deliverance ministers have. They will tell you what it costs Jesus, and he can set you free, and it will tell you what it will cost you for your freedom. You must turn from your sin and walk in truthfulness of holiness. Somebody shout amen. Amen. Well, since I got that off my chest, Lord, I guess I don't have to say that no more, do I? That's how you respond to God's call. I want to present God and the kingdom of God in its truthfulness and its fullness. You see, there's people who have on their denomination or on their group that they are full gospel. And if they don't believe a Christian can have a demon and they don't cast out demons, they are not a full gospel church. They are a pseudo gospel. They're half. It's half truth, which is a lie. Half truth. It's a lie. And there are churches all around. You get from here, it's the first church of the lie on the left. The first church of the lie on the right. It's wherever you go, there's churches of lying. God said, my people will have just balances and just weights. Be not afraid. This is how you respond. Be not afraid, I'm with you. Jeremiah 1:8, be not afraid of their faces. I am with thee to deliver thee, saith the Lord. When you walk in your appointed destiny, look at here, you don't need to be afraid of the enemy. If you are not where you need to be at with God, then you need to be concerned. I don't care whether you're a Christian or not. If you are, see, look at here. There is a thing that is called the perfect will of God. Look here, on the left of this wall, just say inside this room, that there is, this is the will of God, as long, and we're walking in that direction. As long, or we walk that, whichever way you want to go. It's as wide as this. That's the permissive will of God. See, God will let you marry somebody, but it's not his will. God will let you go to school somewhere, but it's not his will. That's permissive. You're still saved. You're walking in the permissive will of God. He'll let you do a lot of things. You're still going to make it to heaven, but you will not reap the benefits of walking in his perfect will. His perfect will is something different. His perfect will is something that you're going to have to find out. God, I want to know what your perfect will is for my life. You look here. His permissive will, he'll allow you to sit there and watch television. Let you watch some nasty programs on television. He'll be telling the Holy Spirit to be saying, turn that off, turn that off. Don't make me watch that. Turn that off. Don't make me watch that. But you're living in his perfect will. And he'll be saying, you're binge watching. You watch too long. Turn that off. Spend some time with me. Turn that off. Turn that. You keep on watching. That's permissive will. You're still a Christian. It's his perfect, permissive will.
And then all of a sudden, when you finally get through with what you want to do, then you want to go find some little time to spend with God and say, God, I want to know what you have for my life. What have you appointed me for? And the ceiling is quiet. There's no voice from God. And you understand, why am I not hearing from God? You know what God's telling you? Why should I tell you what I have for you? Because I keep telling you, turn that off. Don't look at it. Why should I tell you the very secrets of my heart when you won't turn off that? You know that you're not going to do what I tell you to do if I reveal it to you. You won't turn that off. He's not going to reveal this to you. But when you want to know what the will of God is, His perfect will, and you start seeking that perfect will and say, God, I don't care what it costs. This is going to be your prophetic destiny. This is your appointed destiny. God's going to say, this is where you're supposed to be at. This is where I want you to be at. This is what I want you to connect to. Then look here. Some of you are going to leave. Your churches don't believe in this anyway. And you're going to go back and you're going to sit there. That's God's permissive will. You'll go back just like it was. That's God's permissive will. And God is telling many people now, get up and get out and find where you need to be at. But where you're at is not the perfect will of God. Some of you are going to have to come out of your denomination. Some of you are going to have to get rid of it. They don't even believe in it. God lets you be in the... And boys, he's preaching too hard today. You want to know what your appointed destiny... God's got a destiny for you. Jeremiah had a destiny. He got a whole book in the Bible about him. Because he walked in his destiny. And you see, I want to leave a legacy behind me as well. I don't care about the... look here, if we just... my church will tell you, there's just a front row, just three or four here. I preach the same way. It don't matter to me. Because God looks to see, are we in His perfect will? And if we are where we're supposed to be at, you do not have to worry about the naysayers. You don't have to worry whether the finances will be there. You will not have to worry about your health or your wealth or whatever. God will take care of what He appoints. He said, I appointed 70. Wherever I send you at, eat what's set before you. And if they don't receive what I tell you, shake the dust off your feet and go on. Somebody shout yes. And if the church of God shuts me down today, I'll shake the dust off my feet and I'll go somewhere else. I'm not tied to that. Somebody shout yes. You got to get up and get out. Somebody say Pastor Schaefer's making preparations to get up and get out. Somebody shout yes. You got to do it. You got to be serious about this. I was at a meeting in Alaska. I sat on the stage with Alexander Bagani. I sat on the stage with other ones. I sat on the stage with some inner healers. They were asking me, ask everybody. Well, if your pastor don't believe in deliverance, what should you do? They all said, pray for your pastor. Go back, pray for your pastor, talk to your pastor, pray for your pastor. Then it became my time. My time was not like their time. Go back and watch it. I said, you're in the Dead Sea. And there's nothing alive in the Dead Sea. And you will die like everything else in the Dead Sea. Get up and get out today. You're in the Dead Sea. Say, get me out, Lord.
Well, that's what he's trying to do. He said, don't be afraid. I'm with you. I am with you. When you walk in your desk, you don't have to be afraid. God's not giving you a spirit of fear. The righteous are as bold as a lion. I'll not be afraid of 10,000 of people that set themselves against us. God had a message for Jeremiah, though. That's you. So you're Jeremiah. Whatever Jeremiah, God's saying to you. Jeremiah, you got some rough days ahead of you. Don't be afraid. No matter what the fate, no matter what it looks like, no matter what the faces look like, Jeremiah, you're going to lose some friends. You're going to lose some support. Jeremiah, some people are going to walk away from you. They're going to lock you up, Jeremiah. They're going to put you in a dungeon, Jeremiah. They're going to say God's not with you, Jeremiah. They're going to tell you, Jeremiah, that God has forsaken you. That's what they're going to tell you, Jeremiah. But God wants me to tell you this before you go. He says, I will never leave you. I'll never forsake you. So that you can boldly say this, the Lord is my helper. I will not fear what man can do unto me. He told him in Matthew 28:20, I am with you always, even to the very end of the world. I'm with you all the way to the end. He's trying to tell you, if you're going through the fire, the flood, or the fiery furnace, God is going to show up right on time. Yeah! That's who we serve! That's who we serve! Somebody say, that's who we serve! When you're in the fire, in the fiery furnace, the flood, he shows up right on time. God said, I put my words in your mouth. He said, woe to the pastors that scatter the flock. They prophesy deceit. They prophesy false dreams. God said, I'm going to hold them accountable. But you, my ministers of deliverance, you will present the gospel in its fullness and its entirety. You will have just weights and just balances. You would tell them Jesus died for their freedom, help them through it, and walk them into a ministry of discipleship. God shows us our mission as well. God outlines our destiny, our appointment. It's not all going to be good. There's going to be some bad. There's going to be some good days. Some good days, there's going to be sunshine and rain. Some of you are going to get tired. Some of you are going to want to quit. Throw down. Say, I'm too tired to do deliverance anymore. I don't want to do it no more. You know what just happened to them? Do y'all know what battle fatigue is? How many of you, if you had to explain it, could you explain battle fatigue? Well, I don't see all the people raising their hands, so. Battle fatigue is whether they be in a war like Vietnam or Afghanistan or Iraq, or and they're fighting day after day, year after year. Day after day. And like in World War II, I know this for a fact, in World War II, people would get tired of fighting. They had family back home. They were in a foxhole, four or five people in a foxhole. All of a sudden, bullets are flying everywhere. One of the guys gets up out of the foxhole and sits at the edge of it. The rest of them are shooting that way. He takes his hat off, gets him something to eat, starts smoking a cigarette. You know what he has just done? He just got tired of fighting.
I won't fight no more. They have to grab him and pull him back down in the hole. It's called battle fatigue. You see, if you're not careful, you'll fall into that too. You're going to fight in deliverance. You're going to fight. You're going to fight. You're going to spend hours and hours and hours. Day after day. And all of a sudden, what the enemy's going to tell you, you might as well just give up. It's too big. You're going to get tired. You say, I don't want to do this no more. I know how to do it. I don't want to fight no more. God's telling you this here. Don't give up. What you need is rest and relaxation. You see, your rest and your relaxation is not going to Hawaii, nor is it going to a certain place or going on vacation. Your rest and your relaxation is this here, and your recovery is in the baptism of the Holy Ghost with the evidence of speaking in tongues. When you get tired and you can't go any further and you need to pray for yourself, Jude verse 20 says, building up your most holy faith, praying in the Holy Ghost. Lord, I'm tired. I can't keep going on. But Lord, you said I could build up my most holy faith, praying in the Holy Ghost. Use the prayer that I pray in the Holy Ghost, Lord, to strengthen me and keep me on the front line. Shalabokod, Rabashata Rabasai. Helabashata Labokod, Randa Rabashata Rabasai. Yelabas, Lord, send your angels to minister. Shalabokod, Rabashata Rabasai. Help us, Lord. You see, I just told you the fullness of the gospel. He didn't give you to throw down your weapons and go hide in a hole somewhere. You stay on the front line, keeping your battery charged, but don't overpace yourself. Build you a team around you. You're saying you're here by yourself? I don't have anybody. Husband, wife, that's two. God sent them out two by two. Really, that's one, so you need another couple. That would be two. That's four. Look at that. I almost did it, didn't I? So you need somebody to help you. You're going to need pastors that understands what's going on. I'm not saying me. I said, if God sends you under a pastor, then you get under that pastor. Don't overpace yourself. Don't try to take too much land that you can't hold it. Don't say, I'm going to try to do 10 people a day or 10 people a week or 10 people a month. And if you start feeling like you're tired or whatever, you need to rest. Come apart like Jesus did and rest. Rest. I've told my people here for the next little bit, I said, y'all need to just let me rest a little bit. I just need to rest. I do what I need to do, deliverance. I ask you just let me rest. If you followed behind me, who followed behind me this weekend? Thursday? Who did Thursday? Who did Friday? Who did Saturday? Who did Sunday? Is that a lot? You saw what I did in that day? I do that. Look here. I'm off a couple of days. I'm getting ready to leave a couple of days. I'm going to Virginia. I'm going to do this again. Do it just like this again. God said, all I'm doing is for right now. Look here. For right now, God said, build an army. The only reason why you're here. The only reason why I'm doing what I'm doing. Build an army. Why does he say do it now? The time is right. It's like right now, the changes are coming. God knows what's coming. And he's appointed you to this deliverance army. Some people would call the army like this here. Freedom, remnant, army. A freedom, remnant, assembly. An army. A network. Friend. Freedom, remnant, army, network. So I want to welcome in all the people who are listening. There are people who are listening from UPCOG, from Spiritual Freedom Network, from Israel. Ain't that crazy? Isn't that crazy? And also those who are connected to Freedom Remnant Assembly Network, the Army. And if God is calling you out, then I'm telling you what you need to do. Go see what God's provided. Here's what he told me to do. This is not something I want to do. He says, build a group of people. He said, I want you to direct them.
He said, I want you to show them what it is in deliverance, in the full gospel, and build an army, a network. You can go to FRA.church. Just go there and put that in. See if God connects you there. You say, what are you doing? They have people who are in the SEAL teams. Guess what SEAL teams do? They stay together. They can be in different states, different countries. But what makes them common is that they are a SEAL team and have been trained. They've been trained, all of them, the same way. And they stay together. See what I mean? FRA.church. We all been trained the same. Let's stay together. Connect. You'll see what you connect with. You're going to need help. I'll be there to help you. Our staff will help you. Somebody shout amen. Amen. Did I get off of it? Did I miss it already today? Did I miss it? And if there's somebody out there that has a big building for us, we'll put a new name on top of it. Somebody shout amen. Everybody has an appointment. You have an appointment. You are somebody in the kingdom of God. He knows you. You are very, very important to Him. There's not another one like you. He crafted you. He's built you. He's prepared you for this moment. Abraham had a destiny to be the father of the faithful. Moses had a destiny, an appointment to lead Israel out of Egyptian bondage. Solomon was destined to build the house of God. David wanted to do it. He said, you got too much blood on your hands. Solomon built the house of God. Joseph was destined to interpret dreams. Paul had an appointment to the

Gentiles, though he was a Hebrew of Hebrews, he counted that as dung. He had an appointment with the Gentiles. John was destined to write the book of Revelation. He was a forerunner of Jesus. See, God has a plan. Your life has been all mapped out. Peter was destined to greater things. Peter denied the Lord. But Peter was destined to great things in the Bible. It happened in Acts chapter 9 and verse 36. There came a time in Jesus' life where he took Peter into a room where there was a woman that was dead, a young girl. Peter learned from what Jesus had done in that upper room when she was dead. Peter was called to Joppa to a certain woman named Tabitha, Dorcas. She had fell sick. They had washed her and they laid her in an upper chamber. They heard that Peter was in Lydia. They sent two men and fetched him. This is what Peter did in Acts chapter 9 and verse 40. But Peter put them all forth, just like Jesus did. He kneeled down, he prayed, and turning him to his body said, "Tabitha, arise." And she opened up her eyes. Peter learned from Jesus what to do. I've taught you what I've learned. I've shared with you some keys. God said in Joel 2 and 29, he says, "I'll pour out my spirit upon all flesh." That means you're going to have dreams and visions. Get ready, it's coming. It's not time to dabble in the world. You dabble in the world, you'll miss your appointment. "Set your face like a flint," says the Lord. Let the word clean you up. Walk in holiness. Walk in your destiny. Walk in your appointment with God. God has great things for you. Someone say, "Lord, use me. I want to be used of you." Here's what he said in Jeremiah 51 and 20. This is your commissioning. Here's what he said to Jeremiah. This is what he's telling you. Somebody get me that thing right there. Open it up. Jeremiah 51 and 20. Here's what he says. This is you. He said, "Jeremiah," look at it on the screen. "Jeremiah, you're on my battle axe and weapons of war. With you, Jeremiah, will I break in pieces the nations. With you, Jeremiah, will I destroy kingdoms." Give me the next one. "And with thee will I break in pieces the horse and his rider. With thee will I break in pieces the chariot and his rider. With thee will I break in pieces man and woman. With thee will I break in pieces young and old. With thee will I break in pieces young man and the old and the maid. I will break in pieces with thee the shepherd and his flock." He says, "With thee will I break in pieces the husbandman and his yoke of oxen. And with thee will I break captains and rulers of the darkness, the wicked spirits in high places. With thee you'll pull down, you'll destroy. With thee, Jeremiah, with you, you demon terrorist that's been trained this weekend, I will use you. You are my battle axe. You are my weapons of war. Hey! Hey! Somebody shout yes! God says, "I will call for you." On the front lines is where the battle axes are at. The front line beats through the strongholds that nobody can get through.
This is why you've been trained to learn what you've learned.

anoint you with the holy oil of God and commission you for your ministry. That's what we're doing. Amen. And look here, if you're here just visiting, I'm going to pray over you, because you don't have to sit here the whole time, because you just came for the service. They came for prayer for commissioning. So I'm going to pray over you. And it's not to push you out of the church. That's not the purpose. But it's to give you a point to where it's okay to leave if you want to. Okay? Raise your hands. Father, we love you. Thank you for today. I thank you, Father, for all the people who came today to hear their appointment to destiny. I pray for every person who was here today. They all have an appointment to work in your kingdom. I pray, Father, that each one will take this serious and they'll walk in their appointed destiny and their time. I pray your blessings over them as they leave. We call this the end of the service. And Father, I ask you to go with them and keep them. In Jesus' name we pray. Everybody says, all right, God bless you. Thank you, Jesus. Thank you for coming. I'll see you very soon. I'm going to step right by you here. You ready? You ready? Someone give me anointed oil. Right here. You ready? You ready, my friend? Not hold hands here. Don't hold hands here. You ready? I will do that. Hold that right there. Battle axe.

Hey, I've been your host, Henry Schaefer. Thank you for tuning in to the program, Deliverance with Pastor Henry. Now, make sure you tune in next time. 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You can find us at Deliverance with Pastor Henry, Facebook, Rumble, or YouTube. Hey, it's been my pleasure. God bless you. And remember, I am a demon terrorist.

0: Hello, everybody. I'm Henry Schaefer, and I want to welcome you to the program called Deliverance with Pastor Henry. Now, I want you to settle right on in while we give you another exciting lesson about deliverance and how to be set free and how that you can walk in the victory that Jesus Christ died for you. Now, from this point on, the ride goes upside down. So settle right on in, and we're going to share with you how you can be free from the demonic spirits that torment God's people. God bless you as you listen.
1: I want to talk to you today. You can entitle it whatever you want. I guess you can do it like this. I may talk to you about power and authority. Really, what I want to talk to you about is the storm of deliverance. There's people who

going to hear this. There are people who are going to hear this, and they're hurting. Pastors are hurting. Church people are tired. All the devil wants to do is wear the saints out. He just wants to wear you out. No more praying, no more fasting, no more coming to church. I'm tired. It didn't work. That's all he wants to do. I look back. This is the place where the Lord's had me at in the last few weeks, so I'm just going to stay with it. I really took some time to pray over it. It's out of Luke. Is that still in y'all's Bible? Did y'all rip that out? It's in Luke chapter 4. Luke chapter 4 is what I want to talk to you about. Won't you stand with me at the reading of God's Word? Thank you, Jesus. Thank you, Jesus. Thank you, Jesus. I look back at the beginning of Jesus' ministry. And that's what we want to do right here, because in the beginning is great truth that is overlooked in our own ministries and the expectation that he puts on us. And what we see happening with Jesus can happen with us as well. That's why it's here. Let's look at it here in Luke chapter 4 and verse 18. We're going to do verse 18 and 19, 20. Look at it here. The Spirit of the Lord God is upon me, because he hath anointed me to preach the gospel to the poor. He has sent me to heal the brokenhearted, to preach deliverance to the captives, the recovering of the sight to the blind, to set at liberty them that are bruised, to preach the acceptable year of the Lord. And he closed the book, and he gave it again to the minister, and he sat down. And all the eyes of them that were in the synagogue were fastened on him. And he began to say unto them, this day is this scripture fulfilled in your ears. Father, we love you. Thank you for today. We thank you for your blessings. And as we minister this word today, I pray it will speak to the hearts and lives of people who are here. What you went through, what you've told us would happen, and how that we are to proceed in our own lives. Father, I pray your blessings and your anointing upon this word. Help me to be effective, to represent the kingdom of God in its fullness and in the full gospel that you presented to us. Help me to be effective today. Let the people hear. We thank you, Father, for what you're going to do. In Jesus' name we pray. Everybody says, amen. Amen. You may be seated in the presence of the Lord. Hallelujah to the Lamb. Let's set our atmosphere. Say, in the name of Jesus, I bind the strong man and every person here. You hear me, strong man? You are bound. You are weak. You are defeated. You're going to sit down and you're going to hear the word of God today. Any spirit that came in this place, not of God, we bind you up and command you to leave in the name of Jesus. Out you go to the four corners of the property. All right, Jezebel, you go do your thing now. All them Jezebel spirits that's tried to come in this place, you're not wanted in this place no more. Bind you up, command you to leave. Go on down to the church down the street, left or right, but you're not welcome here in this church. They got to learn to fight you like we did. Out you go, Jezebel. Everybody in agreement with that? Give the Lord a hand clap of praise in the house. Thank you, Lord. I won't preach long today, I hope. I hope for your sake. But we were in We're going to Vandegrift. As soon as we get out of here today, who's going to Vandegrift with us this week? Look at these people right here. They're going to look all around you. These people are going to be traveling with us up to Vandegrift, Pennsylvania. As soon as we get through here, then we will leave and go home. We have got the vehicle packed over here. We will go home, do our little bit there at the house, and leave out early in the morning and take off to Vandegrift in the morning. There's a lot that's going on. I don't think you really realize that the church is not ready for what's coming, and that God is building an army of deliverance ministers. This is his purpose. This is what we're doing.

you want to have church, and I did this before, this is years ago when Deliverance first started here, that if you passed many churches before you got here, and they have great worship, or I don't know. Some of them you go until you don't even know they're worshiping. And you can hear a word. You're going to hear something, a quarterly or something like that, regurgitated. You're going to hear something. But then at the end of it, everybody's going to get up. They're going to leave. Nobody's going to get saved. There's going to be no demonstration of the power of God and the Holy. I don't know what's going to happen. But if that's your forte, this church, you're not going to like this church. Because we're not going to be like that. But there are a lot of churches like that. They have church that fit your expectation of what you think church should be. But in this place here, whether it's a few or many, I have a mandate. And the mandate is to raise up an army of deliverance ministers. So I'm going to train you on the things. Of all the years, you can go back. Listen here. You can go back to UpCog Live YouTube channel. And you want to hear me preach? Go there. You hear it all. I've got it all right there. Any subject you want, it's all there. And there's hundreds that are there. So go back and just listen to them. There's people said, these sermons need to be listened to. I said, you got that right. So what's going to happen one day when I'm not here, guess what they're going to do? They're going to pull all that. They're going to start listening to it. Isn't that crazy? That's how it works. So because God releases truth and the things that God tries to release that of the current time that we're in, if you were here, it wasn't last week. TD spoke last week. Is he still here? He's in the back. That's my brother right there. You see him right back there? That's Thomas Dewey. That's T.D. Schaefer. Not T.D. Jakes. He's better than T.D. Jakes, I can tell you that. But he preached about leaving a legacy last week. And I'm going to leave a legacy. I'm not going to leave an empty bucket. There will not be an empty bucket that I'm going to leave behind. There's going to be enough that you can say it happened with them and it should happen with me as well. We're not going to leave, and God's not going to raise up another generation in bondage. God said, I'm not raising up another generation in bondage. Maybe this is the last one. This is it. We're not going to do anymore. So there's church. You know what the difference between, freeborn slaves and homeborn slaves? They're just like home, but they're born into captivity. See, there's a difference between being free-born slaves and then those who were born into captivity and being slave. Do you understand the difference? Well, see, there was a group of people that went into Egypt, and they were free-born, but they became slaves. Then after generations, those people who were born into captivity expected to be in captivity. That's the difference. You understand what I just said? And I'm not going back. And look here, there were people who came out of Egypt, and a lot of people wanted to go back. I'm not going back. I'm not going back to the old denominational systems. I'm not going back preaching the old sermons. I'm not going back preaching around the clock and let the devil set the clock on what we're going to preach. I'm not doing that anymore. And that's what God wants to do. He wants to raise people up that when they are in church, that you are free and that you can see, if you're not free yourself, you cannot raise up free children. If you are in bondage, you are raising up children in bondage. That's what God's trying to tell you, is that he doesn't want to raise another generation up in bondage. Say, I don't want to be in bondage, Lord. I want to get out. I want to be free. You see, it's kind of like if you go back in the 50s, 60s, and 70s, or even earlier than that, around World War II, they knew what it meant to be in war and to know that there's communism coming, want to take over a country. You got people right now that's in school, they don't have a clue what we're talking about, and they want communism. See, they don't understand the difference. They're born into captivity, and they expect it. They expect the handouts. That's just what we're talking about spiritually as well. Those kind of things that are happening. God doesn't want it to be like that. So I look back at the ministry of deliverance and what it has brought me, myself, and brought our church and those that we extend this ministry to. I want you to know, and I look back at my mentor, which is Jesus and the Holy Spirit. He's my mentor, and he's the one that teaches me what to do.

0: I rely on him to show me and mentor me. He's the ultimate mentor. Somebody shout amen.
1: Amen.
0: So I look back at the word, and I really have overlooked this here as far as really preaching verse by verse or speaking out like this here, but the Lord has really drawn my attention here to Luke chapter 4, and it talks about how that when he said that the Spirit of the Lord God was upon him, because he hath anointed me to preach the gospel to the poor, he has sent me to heal the brokenhearted, to preach deliverance to the captives. If you really look at this here, this is the outline of what Jesus is going to do right here. But this scripture is actually quoted out of many. Of course, you know that he was reading out of the scriptures there, the Old Testament scriptures, what we would call the Old Testament scriptures, and it would be, look here, Isaiah chapter what? Some would say 61. That's what he would say, and it's almost verbatim, word for word. It could be through the translation, but here's what he said of the messianic prophecy about it. He says, the Spirit of the Lord God is upon me. This is 61, Isaiah 61, verse 1. The Spirit of the Lord God is upon me because, and this is what Jesus was reading. Isn't it amazing that he was there to be able to read this here? Look what he says here. For the Lord God is upon me, because the Lord hath anointed me to preach good tidings unto the meek, or the poor. You ready? He hath sent me to bind up the brokenhearted, to proclaim liberty to the captives, and to the opening of the prison to them that are bound, to proclaim the acceptable year of the Lord, and the day of vengeance of our God, to comfort all that mourn, to appoint unto them that mourn in Zion, to give unto them beauty for ashes, the oil of joy for mourning, the garment of praise for the spirit of heaviness, that they might be called trees of righteousness, the planting of the Lord, that he might be glorified. He's reading out of that scripture right there, but he stopped short right here. And he says, to preach the acceptable year of the Lord. He closes the book. He gives it to the minister. He sets down. And look what happens here. All the eyes of all of them that were in the synagogue were fastened on him. That means all the religious leaders. Now, what had just happened in Jesus' life? When I look at what had happened, you have to go back to Luke chapter 3. You have to look at God is setting up Jesus' ministry. When he is setting up his ministry, that he finds himself in the wilderness, and he's going to be baptized by a man by the name of John the Baptist. And if you read Luke chapter 3, you'll see, and I'm not going to do the whole thing there, but in Luke chapter 3 is a wonderful story. And what it tells us here in Luke chapter 3, it tells us that in verse 15, Luke 3 verse, and the people were in expectation, and all men mused in their hearts, John, whether he was the Christ or not. John answered and said unto them, I indeed baptize you with water, but one mightier than I cometh, the latcheth of whose shoes I am not worthy to unloose, he shall baptize you with, somebody say what? The Holy Ghost, and with, and fire, whose fan is in his hand, and he will thoroughly purge the floor. He will gather the wheat into the garner, but the chaff he will burn with, I'm telling you what, this is crazy, isn't it? And many other things in exhortation preached he unto them. So when we're looking at this here, that we're going to pick it up over here now in verse 21. Now, when all the people were baptized, it came to pass that Jesus, also being baptized and praying, the heaven opened, and the Holy Ghost descended in bodily form like a dove upon him, and a voice spoke from heaven, which said, Thou art my beloved Son, in whom I am well pleased. And Jesus began to be about 30 years of age, and being, as was supposed, the son of Joseph, which was the son of Haley. Now, when we go on down here, he gives the genealogy of Joseph. If you read it, it's good reading there to talk about the genealogy of Jesus. But now in verse chapter 4, let's look at it, because I'm going to tell you the story here, is that, look here, that Jesus is getting ready to start his ministry, and what has to happen is he's baptized by John, but in that, a baptism of repentance or submission unto the Lord is what this means. Jesus didn't have to repent of anything. So it was a baptism of understanding, of repentance, of submission to the Lord, doing the work and the will of the Father is what he was submitted himself to. And then what happens is that the Holy Spirit in the form of a dove comes down. They see this here land on him. Now, what's happening here is preparing Jesus for ministry. And as that takes place, look what happens here in verse 1 of chapter 4. And Jesus being what? Full of the Holy Ghost, returned from Jordan and was led by the Spirit into the wilderness. He was there for 40 days and he was tempted. So immediately he is full of the Holy Spirit, and the Holy Spirit is leading him. And as he's leading him, there's three things that's going to take place in this temptation of Jesus. First thing is going to be, he's going to hunger. He's going to be there for 40 days. I'm not telling you anything you don't already know. You already know the Bible. But I'm going to tell you this here, is that the same attack on Jesus is going to be the same that's going to happen to you. And look at this here. Just as soon as you're saying that I'm going to do this here, I'm going to follow the Lord, I'm going to submit to his work and his will, led, full of the Holy Spirit, led into the wilderness. And this one right here, a temptation of hunger. He tells him that if you're the Son of God, he says, then what you should be able to do is turn the stones into bread. And you help me preach the story. You know what he says? What does he say? He says, man does not live by bread alone, but by every word that proceeds out of the mouth of God. So the next thing you do is he takes him into a mountain, up into a high place. I say a high place. He takes him, and in a moment in time, he shows him all the kingdoms of the world. He shows him all the kingdoms of the world, and what happens is he tells him this here. He says, I will give you the power. Now watch this here. Y'all want to see it in the Bible? I think y'all want, because I know it's there because I studied it out and I got it actually circled in my Bible right here. It says that the devil offered him what? Y'all ready for it? Looks like what he says right here. When he says, when he talks of this here is in verse 6, Luke 4 and verse 6. And the devil said unto him, all this power, when he looked at the kingdoms of the moment, at just a moment, Luke 4 and verse 6, all this power will I give to thee, and the glory of them, for that is delivered. Look at this here. It's delivered unto me. So Satan had it, for that is delivered unto me. And to, what's the next part of it that he'll say? And to whomsoever that he will give it. So Satan, we know the story in the garden, how that it was taken from Adam, because man should have been over it, and guess who was it given to? It was given over to who? Satan. So for it to be a real temptation, it had to be in the ability of Satan to give it to him. So I'm just trying to let you know there's people who said, no, it's not real. It's like someone say that Satan walks about as a roaring lion, seeking whom he may devour. Someone says he walks as a roaring lion. No. I want you to always remember what the Bible says. He walks as a roaring lion. He is a lion. He walks as a roaring lion. Don't just say, well, he got his teeth pulled out. Uh-uh. Not yet. Not yet. Understand, he still is a lion. He walks about as a roaring lion, seeking what? Whom he may devour. You better listen to what I'm telling you. You don't understand your foe. You've been preached and been duped into thinking the devil don't have no power. Because I'm going to tell you this here. I mean, you don't think he has any power, do you? He said, this power has been delivered to me. I have the power to give the kingdoms to whoever I want. He has power. Understand what I'm saying? Do you understand what I'm telling you? So understand this. Are we doing all right, everybody? Because you better understand the foe that you're fighting. He is real. He's not walking around like a snaggletooth pussycat. He will devour you and he will devour your family. Look at all the killing going all around us. That's how you know he's real. If somebody shout amen. So the devil said unto him, all this power will I give thee, and the glory of them, for at is delivered unto me, and to whomsoever I will give it. If thou wilt therefore worship me, it shall be thine. And Jesus answered, what did he say? Get behind me, It's written

Thou shalt worship the Lord thy God and him only. And then what happens to him? Look at this one here. After he said, I'm going to give you some food. You can do that. Look at this one here. Or are you going to listen to what God says? You'll listen to the word of God, or you're going to listen to what I tell you to do. That's what he was doing. He turned this to bread. If you be the son of God, let's do what I tell you to do, or you're going to do what God tells you to do. See, he's got to follow the word, whatever God says. The other one thing here is power. This power statement right here is very important. This is just not in there just to take up space, because I'm going to show you something right after this here in just a moment here. And then you will look here, and he brought him to Jerusalem, set him on the pinnacle of the temple. Where did he take him to? Church. Look at this one here. And he said unto him, if thou bow down, cast thyself from hence, for it is written, he'll give his angels charge over thee. Verse 12, and Jesus answered and saying, it is said that thou shalt not tempt the Lord thy God. And when the devil had ended all the temptations, he departed from him. Put it up there, verse 13. Luke 4, verse 13. And you do verse 13 and 14. And when the devil had ended all the temptations, he departed him for what? A season time. Now look at the next part of it. And Jesus returned in the power. Listen here. This is very critical. He returned in the power of the Spirit into Galilee. And there went out fame. Here's what the enemy wanted to do. He wanted him to operate in his power instead of the power of the Holy Spirit. It's very, what he offered him, he did not accept. And his scripture tells us, I am not operating in his power. I'm operating in the Spirit. I'm operating in the power of the Holy Ghost, of the Spirit of God. Understand how he says that. The enemy can get you and thinking about the ministry of deliverance and you're operating in your own power instead of operating in the power of the Holy Spirit. Now, watch this one here. Now, and I can go ahead. I want to tell you this here because we're going to share with you a little more. Are we all right, Mel? Did I mess you up? I hadn't told you anything you already know, have I? I hadn't told you anything you hadn't already known, have you? He offered him what? Power. And then the next, but understand this here. When he was baptized in the Spirit, he started operating in he was full of the Holy Ghost, and we know what? Fire, but we would say it's what? See, we know that it's the same thing because in the book of Acts, when it was like tongues of fire, now they're operating in the power of the Holy Spirit. See, the enemy wants to get it so that you're not operating in the power of the Holy Ghost, but in the power of the enemy. I can't do anything. I'm telling you, I can't do it. I can only do it through the power. Listen here. The source of my power is the Holy Ghost. That's all we have to. You want to know what I do? It's in the source. It's in the power of the Holy Spirit. Same thing you got. Same Holy Spirit you got. Same Holy Spirit Jesus got. That Jesus was baptized with. Same thing. The power of the Holy Spirit. And we all operate just like that. Weak, frail flesh. But let's talk about something else now. Watch this here. So when Satan was there, he tried to get him to where he was hungry, right? Get him hungry. See, here's the point that he Jesus had power, but see, the spirit, the devil knew he had power. But one of the things that he did that Satan had is that Satan had authority over everything, and just say every person. He had authority over them. Of course, he had the Jewish communities and all. But see, I want you to understand this here, that even in the Jewish communities, they were still demonized. Yep. They still needed healing. They still needed, because see, it would not violate what he said in Isaiah, because the scriptures are going to be opened up and says, I have come to preach deliverance to the captives, healing of the sight of the blind. See, all of these things were for believers. See, I want you to understand that the gospel of Jesus Christ and what we preach is that you don't have to die and go to hell through the atonement that Jesus did with his blood and his sacrifice. See, that's called salvation. That's called your salvation. See, salvation is for the lost. Salvation is for people that are not saved. So we

understand and we preach that part of it, but deliverance is the children's bread. Amen. Deliverance is for God's people. So you don't get in on this deliverance thing until you say, Lord, I believe. Lord, I repent. Lord, I'm the wayward child. Lord, I am the prodigal son. I'm coming back. Lord, I want to be saved. See, that moment, and you know, God even makes this really clear to us. Paul writes it in Ephesians 2, that the faith to believe is a gift from God. Because without that, you couldn't say, Lord, help me. You understand what I mean? So here's what's going to happen. I'm going to preach today to you. I'm going to say, you don't have to die. You don't have to go to hell. You could be saved today. Amen. You see, I'm going to extend that to you. But you see, when God told us that he gave us the keys to the kingdom of binding and loosing, right? Didn't he say we could bind and loose? And understand what he says. I'll give you to the keys of the kingdom. I didn't give you the key. I gave you the keys to the kingdom. And look at this here. The keys to the kingdom can represent many things, but it specifically represents binding and loosing. So today, when we said, I bind the strong man in every person here, I bound the strong man in believers and unbelievers. See what I mean? So the person here who is not saved, you're bound, and God says, I can use that binding so that you can hear the word of God. See what I'm getting at? Strong man, go down. Shut up and be quiet. I'm going to preach the word to this person today. Amen. And then what's going to happen? The keys to bind and loose, you got to realize the loosing part of it is that when you come up here shackled like this, can you help me up here? Can you put your hands together? No, like this here. Come right here. And I want you, can you hop like that? Okay, so just do it. And I want you to do it sideways so everybody can see it. Okay, you ready? So just kind of like, no, I'm going to tell you, anybody want to be saved today? Come on up. See, this is how they come, just like that. So he's bound. You understand what I mean? Not only that, bound in sin, trespasses in sin, he's bound. But we bound him with a 3-foot, we bound him because we can bind. Now look here, you know how we loose him? This is sin. This is everything that's in his life. That's the unbeliever. Binding. See, Jesus said we can bind the strong man in them. You want to set them free? Now, this is how you set them free. And this is the key to loosing. Right here, let me show you how to say, Father, I ask you to forgive me of my sins. I ask you, Lord, to set me free. See what I'm doing? He's bound, and now he gives us the key to loose him from the kingdom of darkness. So he says, he gives us, thank you, my friend. So he gives us the key. Now look at this here. He gives us the keys to binding and loosing. Now there's many ways that you can preach this. You can believe this here. But as I've learned deliverance, it's just real simple to me. I never really thought about it like this. I know y'all have. But I know this here. How many times do you pray before you stand up and preach and say, I bind the strong man in every person here? Amen. Let me tell you why you don't do it. Because you don't believe it. You just don't believe it. I believe it every time. I bind the strong man in every person. You're sitting here and you don't know Jesus. You want to be saved. At the end, I'm going to say, come on to the front if you want to be saved. If a person jumps up and starts hopping up here or running up here, I know that God has spoken to them. But it's not going to be 15 courses. That's not going to sing 15 courses of once you come on and get saved. If the Holy Spirit hasn't talked to you and he hasn't drawn you here, I'm going to move on. That's it. Because it's not music. It's not music. Binding and loosing. You want to be saved, come on to the front. You want to be taken care of, come on to the front. He'll take care of it. And you'll do well as well that when you are witnessing to people, to say it like this here, you can do it under your breath. I don't care how you do it. I bind a strong man in you, hear me? You need to do it to when they're watching you. Especially when you ride up to McDonald's window. I don't know who that strong man is in there, that window in there, but I bind you in the name of Jesus. Right? Y'all know that's true. Got to bind that thing. So here's what the point we want to make here. Is that when Jesus was there at the part of hungering, he said that you can do this here. You can listen to what I say, turn it to bread, or that every word that proceeds out of the mouth of God is how we're going to be fed. Listen to what God

God says, or listen to me. Every one of these was a point that Jesus was gaining something. He gained something. He said, if you're the Son of God, do this here. Next thing he says, took him to a high place, a mountain. And he said, if you be the Son of God, he said, here's what I can do. He says, in a moment of time, I'm going to show you everything. And he says, I'll give you the powers to mine to give you all these kingdoms. All you got to do is just bow down and worship me. So he passed that test. And then the last one, when he was talking about, he says, took him up in divine protection, is that tempting the Lord thy God. He wasn't going to do that. Every one of those was a specific test to test him in a certain way. Jesus did not gain the authority over the devil on the cross. He purchased your salvation on the cross. When he went to the wilderness to be tested, driven there by the Holy Spirit for a purpose, it was to do this here. For Satan to know that Jesus was the Son of God and that he had authority over Satan. Let me tell you what he was doing. Let me show you what he was doing. Can I use you again? It's going to be all right. It's not going to be bad this time. Turn right here. So this was Satan. And all he was trying to do was test Jesus. Look at this here. He was looking for a place to get in him. If he could cause him to sin, he could be demonized like anybody else. Because he passed the test and Satan could not get one of his demons in him like he does with us. Huh? Perfect test. Can't get in him. I can't get in him. This is the Son of God right here. I'll leave him for a more convenient season. And he pulled back. Said, I can't get in him. See, he's not like everybody else. Because that would have been enough. Oh, that would have been enough. And that moment is when he gained authority over Jesus. He had power. But just because he had power, he lacked one thing over the kingdom of darkness was what? Authority. This is where he gained his authority at, right here. You don't believe it, do you? That's good. Thank you, my friend. Let me tell you how I know. Y'all want to read? Do you want to read? It's crazy, isn't it, everybody? It's quiet in here, brother. And when the devil, look at verse 13, and when the devil had ended all the temptation, he departed from him for a season, and Jesus returned in the power of the Spirit. Okay, now that's one thing we just addressed. He tried to offer him another source of power. He said, no, I'm not going to take that source. I'm still going to operate in the power of the Holy Spirit. Are we all right, everybody? Look at this one right here. And then when we look at this here, we're going to say this here, that Jesus, I like telling the story, because just as soon as he leaves, he goes to his own hometown. I'm going to tell the story because it's just part of, some people just don't know it. He goes to his own hometown, Nazareth. He goes in and he reads now this scripture I read in your ears. Okay, you ready? It's going to make a whole lot more sense now when we read that scripture. And there was delivered to him a book. He opened the book. And now you're ready for it. Knowing what I just preached to you, the Spirit of the Lord God is upon me because he's anointed me to preach the gospel to the poor. He has sent me to heal the brokenhearted, to preach deliverance to the captives, to the recovering. Does it make more sense? Does it make more sense? It does.
to set liberty them that are bruised, to preach the acceptable year of the Lord. And he closed the book, he gave it to them to minister again, and he sat down. All the eyes were on him, and he began to

say, "This day is a scripture fulfilled in your ears." And they bear witness and wondered at the gracious words that was spoken to him. And look at this right here. At verse 22 is where they messed up at when they heard it. Verse 22, these are the people that were there in the synagogue. As custom, Jesus went and he would read, or asked to read. He would get in line. They would let him read. Well, look what they said. The leaders said, you ready? Here's what he says. And they said, "Is not this Joseph's son?" Now, that's the reason why they just gave you that genealogy over there too, by the way. And he said unto him, "You will surely say this proverb, physician, heal thyself. Whatsoever you've heard done down in Capernaum, do also in this country." And he says, "Verily I say unto you, no prophet is without accepted in his own country." Look at this one here. And verse 28. And they all in the synagogue, when they heard these things, were filled with wrath. This is the church people. When you go back and you tell them that God has anointed you to preach deliverance to the captives, to be part of a deliverance ministry, to be part of what God's doing, of miracles, signs, wonders. When you say that, they're going to say, "But we know you. We know who you are. You just come in an office, live down the street here on the right, left-hand side over there, and you think that you've got something that we don't have?" Look at that's what's going to, I'm just letting you know, everybody. That's the way the church of God looks at me. That's the way the church looks at me as well. All the people who left. Y'all see all this room right here we have here? I want you to take it right down the middle. Y'all see it right down the middle? In one Sunday, 75 people left. They said, "We ain't doing this." That's crazy, isn't it? Look at this one here. And they rose up and they thrust him out of the city. This is Jesus now. Done beat the devil, but he can't beat the church. Done beat the devil. And led him to the brow of the hill. I wonder how they led him. How do you think they led him? How do you think they led Jesus? They had a hold of him. If they led him to the hill where the city was built, that they might cast him down headlong, but passing in the midst of them, he disappeared in the power and the spirit of the Holy Spirit. Okay, you ready? You ready to what's happening now? So he disappeared out of his own hometown. Now, we see we're only operating in power, right? That's the only thing that we've seen so far. He went in and read the Bible. He read and read Scripture. They threw him out. Is this wearing y'all out, everybody? Y'all want to tell the rest of the story? This is crazy. I'm just telling you, this is crazy. All of this here. Look at this right here. And they all in the synagogue, when they heard it, things, they were filled with wrath. They throwed him out. But he passing in the midst of them, he came to Capernaum, the city of Galilee, and he taught them on the Sabbath days. Let me tell you what, he started teaching now, not reading, teaching. And they were astonished at his words, for his words were now with. Okay, we already established that, haven't we? That's that Holy Ghost power. You ready? And in the synagogue there was a man which had the spirit of an unclean devil, and he cried out with a loud voice, saying, "Let us alone. What have we do to thee, thou Jesus of Nazareth? Art thou come to destroy us? I know thee who thou art, the Holy One of God." And Jesus rebuked him and said, "Hold your peace." And when the devil was thrown him in the midst, he came out of him. Now here's the point. Look at verse 36. I'm going to get you in the back. I want you to put it up. Luke 4 and verse 36 and verse 37. Yeah, verse 36 and verse 37. Let's do both of them. Luke 4, verse 36, 37. And when the devil had thrown him in the midst, he came out of the hymn and hurt him not. Put up verse 36 if you can, Luke 4, 36. You ready? And they were all amazed. You ready? Look at it now. They were all amazed. And spake among themselves, saying, "What a word is this? For with authority." You see the other part? And

power, he commands unclean spirits to come out of them. See, he was always operating in what? Power. But to be able to address unclean spirits, he had to do what? He had to show his mastery over Satan. And that's where now he's able to walk into the synagogue. And then he's able to, the demon, when he walks in, the spirit says, they know who he is. They know him. The man in the temp, the man that's in, see, I want you to know that. Is it a synagogue? Isn't it a synagogue? Y'all need to look up the definition of a synagogue. It's a good thing. It's just a good little task because I did, because you know what it means? It's a place where worshipers and believers gather to worship. See, the synagogue is as it would be for church. See, Paul, I want you to understand what Paul does. Paul gives us in 1 Corinthians 12 and 14, he gives us the gifts of the Holy Spirit. He talks to us about in verse 14. And in chapter 14 in verse 1 Corinthians is only about vocal gifts. That's all it speaks of is vocal. Speaking in tongues, interpretation of tongues, and prophecy. That's only in chapter 14. The rest of 12, he talks about, you know, the other gifts that are there. But in chapter 14, the focus on that is that Paul really brings to light, he says, if an unbeliever comes in, not when an unbeliever comes in. If an unbeliever comes in, tongues can be given a sign for them. See, when we meet together, everybody, in church, it's the saints meeting together. If for some reason an unbeliever comes in, it should be rare. I'm trying to make a point. In the synagogue, they were believers in Yahweh. In the synagogue were believers. They were not people who were not in the covenant alignment with Jesus, with God. That's where they meet at. It's really quite, when you get like this, and Paul said, even in 1 Corinthians 14, if an unbeliever comes in, like he realizes this here, is the scripture tells us that when we all meet together, now ye are the body of Christ. That's believers meeting. Now, when we all assemble together, whether it be 100, 50, 25, 10, now ye are the body of Christ. Where two or more are gathered in my name, believers or unbelievers? Believers or unbelievers? You tell me. It's not hard. Listen here. It's not, you know, my job is to do what? I'm going to tell you what my job is, to make things simple. Simple. Because the Bible is actually, but everybody wants to make it complicated, and it's not. So what happens here is that when Jesus was in the wilderness and he passed the test, that the devil, let me tell you this here. I want you to see this here. Holy Spirit is driving Jesus into an encounter with Satan face to face for a purpose. For a purpose. This Adam must face the one that stole it from the first Adam. And all the way through Jesus' life and all the tests that he went through was to gain more territory from the devil. Even at the very last, he says that Jesus has his supernatural encounter about what's going to happen to him. That he's going to die, he's going to give up. You know, he's got to give his life, even though there was no sin. This is something that has to happen. And he goes to the garden, he cries, great drops of sweat like blood comes out of him.

And Satan is right there. You got to realize, he said, I'll leave him for a season. And when he's now facing something that he's got to face for all of humanity, then is when I will come again. And he would say, you don't really have to do this. You don't have to yield to the temptation. You don't have to. And as he was there agonizing over this, like it would be you. Like it would be you and your wife, you. Or me. Agonizing over this. And he says, you ready? Nevertheless, not my will, your will be done. Amen. That's all Satan can do is say, look here. That's all we can do is this, right? They got to back up. He's something different. All the way through, even to where he's on the cross. All he had to do, all he had to do was say, Father, why have I just give up? Just send the angels. That's all he had to do. All he had to do. All the Satan, all you got to do is just call for the angels. They'll come get you. They'll bury you up in your hands lest you dash your foot against a stone. Same thing. Same thing there, same thing there. Understand? All the way to the very end. He gained the authority over Satan so that at the beginning of his ministry, not at the end, he purchased your salvation as a perfect sacrifice and purchased that part. But all the way through, listen, how important it would be for him to gain this over Satan at the beginning. It's because there was a time when demons, when he would walk up to people and they were demonizing, and here's what they said, we know who you are. Have you come to torment us before our time? You see, in the spirit realm, when Jesus defeated Satan, in the spirit realm, that communication was instantaneous everywhere. That is not, it's like on your cell phone. If you put something on Facebook, brother, it's everywhere. Somebody shout amen. They got better communications than what we've got. In the spirit realm, they all knew. Because many were watching. They were watching. And when he defeated them, it went everywhere. And the very first place he went was Capernaum. Goes into a synagogue. And he goes in and he finds one of God's people. He's being tormented. And Jesus would be able to say, you're in covenant relationship with Yahweh, with God, but there's something tormenting you. And that evil spirit came out of him and did not hurt him, and it came out of him. Deliverance is for us. It's for Christians. It's for believers. See, they didn't differentiate between people who were Jewish or they were believers in the covenant. They believed. It's for us. They were first called Christians at Antioch. If they hadn't never been called Christians at Antioch, they'd been called believers of the way. They'd have been the way. They'd been believers. Deliverance is for us. See, I've had to make sure when I go back and I teach my classes, I teach seminar, and I teach this everywhere I go. Do you know why? Because you need to understand that he's given you power, supernatural power. But see, I guess I want to explain a lot of this here. America has great power. I mean, we have great military power. I'm not sure. They try to tell us that we're the greatest superpower in the world. Nowadays, I don't know. We can't even close a border off.

That'd be like you can't shut the front door of your house. Just leave your house door open tonight. See what happens. Just see what happens. Well, I'm just trying to tell you, they say we're the greatest superpower in the world. Right? But let me tell you this here. All the military might, that would be all the host, all the heavenly host, that would be all of our great military might, is under one person. See, they have power, but they don't have authority. Who has authority over them? Our president. All the great military power, but the authority lies within ever who's president. They don't do anything unless he says do it. So Jesus was operating in power, but he couldn't do anything until he had what? Now watch this one here. So when Jesus called his 12, he says, I give you authority. See, you can't delegate authority unless you got it. You cannot delegate authority unless you have it. And because Jesus gained that and proved that he had authority over Satan because he couldn't get in him, he says, now I'm going to give you my authority to operate in my name over demonic spirits. See what I mean? So when I cast demons out, I don't cast them out in my name. I cast them out in the name of Jesus Christ of Nazareth. And I say, did he not give us authority over you? He says in Luke 10:19, behold, I give unto you power to tread upon serpents and scorpions, over all the power of the enemy. By no means shall anything harm you or hurt you. See, he equates the power and this authority. And remember what he said? Remember what he said? He gave it to the 12, then he did it to the 70. I also think about the 70. I really thought about the 70 this week. If Jesus called 70, I don't know how many are over here, 70, 50, what are 70? And he says, I give you authority over demons to heal the sick, cleanse lepers. I give it to you. I'm going to ask you this here. I just want to think about this here a moment. Would you have went home to your family? I'd have probably went home to my family. How to make sure my family got in on it. I mean, it wouldn't be like 70. See, these were 70 men who had a wife and they had children. And guess what I'd be doing? I'd be making sure my family got in on this. If they were sick, humpback, you know, messed up, demonized. Hey, listen here, y'all go ahead. 69, y'all go on. I got to go over here just for a little bit. I got to get this to my family. I just thought about that. I mean, I don't know. I just know me. I'd have swung by my family's house. Yeah. If my wife was home sick. Just as to complete the story is that when Jesus left the synagogue and they threw him out of the town, he went over to Peter's house. I want to tell you, he went over to Peter's house. And he goes into Peter's house. Now, if you go into Peter's house, which would be one of his believers, the house would have been a house of believers or not. If it was Peter's house, it was probably a believer's house. And he goes in and he says, my mother-in-law is sick. Or it might have been the wife. Might have been Peter's wife. Said, hey, look, mom's sick. What can we get mom? They're under the covering of a believer house.

I want to tell you, he went over to Peter's house. And he goes into Peter's house. Now, if you go into Peter's house, which would be one of his believers, the house would have been a house of believers or not. If it was Peter's house, it was probably a believer's house. And he goes in and he says, my mother-in-law is sick. Or it might have been the wife. Might have been Peter's wife. Said, hey, look, mom's sick. What can we get mom? They're under the covering of a believer house. These people were covenant. See, I want you to understand that deliverance is for believers, for you. Do you see all them people out there in the world who are messed up? Deliverance is not for them. Salvation is for them first. Then they get deliverance. That makes sense. Come to Jesus. The benefits are gracious. The benefits are awesome. Come to Jesus. The benefits are awesome. The first one is that you're not going to die and go to hell. That's the first thing you got to preach people. Hell is real. And that's what Jesus came for. But not only that, we understand is that our families are living in hell because they're sick and diseased. And they don't have to be. Somebody shout amen. Amen. He gained authority in the temptation. We operate in his authority. I guess I'm going to stop it right here. You want to stand with me?

0: Church is not ready for what's coming. It's very easy for you to say, come out. You want to do it? Say, come out. Come out now. Whatever's bothering you, say it. Whatever's bothering you, come out now. In the name of Jesus. Is this easy? These are words that people don't even use no more. I want to read the Bible. This is Jesus. Y'all want to help me put it? Y'all want to put it up for me? It's Luke 4, 18 and 19. Here's our task, everybody, the church. This is our mission. Our mission is to create a food bank. Our mission is to have a Valentine's party. Our mission is a Halloween party. Our mission is not what the church has told us our mission is. Our mission, and all Jesus did was look back at the scriptures to read his mission. He said, this is my mission. And he said, this is my mission, and this is your mission as well as a believer. You ready? The Spirit of the Lord God is upon me. You want to do it together? Raise your hands to heaven.
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obey and be blessed. The scripture for today's daily walk through the Bible is found in 1 John 2 and 3. Now by this we know that we know him, if we keep his commandments. God gave us his commandments for a reason, so that we might obey them and be blessed. Oswald Chambers, the author of Christian classic devotional text, My Utmost for His Highest, advised, never support an experience which does not have God as its source and faith in God as its result. These words serve as a powerful reminder that, as Christians, we are called to walk with God and obey His commandments. But we live in a world that presents us with countless temptations to stray from God's path. We Christians, when confronted with sin, have clear instructions. Walk, or better yet, run, in the opposite direction. John Calvin said, "Let us remember, therefore, this lesson, that to worship our God sincerely, we must evermore begin by hearkening to His voice, and by giving ear to what He commands us. For if every man goes after his own way, we shall wander." Again, the scripture for today's daily walk through the Bible says, "Now by this we know that we know Him, if we keep His commandments." 1 John 2 and 3.

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Conquering Everyday Frustrations is today's lesson from the Proverbs. It's taken from Proverbs 15 and verse 18. A hot-tempered man stirs up conflict, but a man slow to anger calms strife. Life is full of frustrations, some great and some small. You will face countless opportunities to lose your temper over very small, relatively insignificant events, a traffic jam, a spilled cup of coffee, an inconsiderate comment, a broken promise. When you are tempted to lose your temper over the minor inconveniences of life, don't. Put the moment into perspective and ask God to calm your frustration. Turn away from anger, hatred, bitterness, and regret. When we do, you'll be following His commandments and giving yourself a priceless gift, the gift of peace. Remember today's lesson from the Proverbs. It's Proverbs 15 and verse 18. It's conquering everyday frustrations. A hot-tempered man stirs up conflict, but a man slow to anger calms strife.

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This is Minister Cheryl Sanders of Moving Forward Ministries, a ministry dedicated to helping you move past obstacles which block you from obtaining a deeper relationship with Christ. 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Thank you.

0: you, dear Lord, for today and what you're doing here. I ask that you have your way. We bind any unclean spirit that would come against what you're trying to do here, Father, and we ask that you just do whatever you're going to do here in Jesus' name.
1: It's 7 o'clock. It is Friday night, and I thought I had music playing, and I did not. That's all right. Welcome to Battle Ready, WUCC 99.9.
2: Yes, and I want to introduce the people that we have with us. I am Connie Story. On my left is Donna Roberts, Cassie Johnson.
3: Hello.
2: And Rachel is in the driver's seat tonight.
1: Hi, Connie. Good to see you today.
2: Hey, good to see
1: Guess
2: you.
1: Guess what today is? What is today, y'all?
3: It's her birthday.
1: Yay. Aww. Happy birthday, Connie.
2: Thank you so much.
3: We love you.
1: Yeah, we're so glad you get to spend it with us.
2: Yeah. I love you too. We love you too. Yeah.
3: Donna.
2: All right. Well, we are coming to you tonight from WUCC right here in New Ellington, South Carolina, and in the greater CSRA.
4: That's better.
2: Just letting you know where we are tonight. 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
1: That's
4: you can
1: right.
4: call us.
1: Yes. 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
4: Yes.
2: Okay. And Rachel, would you like to tell our audience how they can get in touch with us?
1: Yeah, there's several ways you can do that. 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The way we do our Facebook is if you comment while we're live, we're going to give you a shout out. If you are just there in the stream watching and you do not make a comment, we will not mention your name. That's kind of just the rule. If you want to stay incognito, other people may see that you're there. But then, you know, after like three or four people get on, it just starts hiding people's names. So unless you make a comment, there's no way for us to know you're there. So when we're just not going to loud you out, if you don't want, you just want to listen silently, we're going to give you that option. So when you make, but if you make a comment and you interact or you have a question or a prayer request, we're going to acknowledge it as time allows. And at the 15 minute mark of the hour, at each part of the hour, we're going to give a shout out, do a station identification. And we're restructuring our show a little bit. We're into the new year and we're going to do some things a little differently. Another way you can connect with us is through that email I mentioned earlier. battleready999@gmail.com, and you can also later find us on Studio WUCC. 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
4: We are on Instagram, and our Instagram handle or ID is battleready99.9 FM. It's the same thing on Facebook. So you can contact us on Instagram, look us up, friend us, please, follow us. How do they do it on Instagram? Follow. Mm-hmm. Y'all, I'm having a hard time keeping up with all the social media.
1: We can get it all straight
4: out. We're on Facebook, Instagram. We're planning on going on a few other platforms so you guys can keep up with us. If you would love for us to pray for you,
2: yes,
4: we would like that privilege to do that. That's
3: DM
4: what we
3: us.
4: Do.
2: Yes.
4: Yeah, DM us, email us, messenger us. You know, that's what we do. We pray for each other. We lift each other up in the battle, in the warfare, because you are in a battle. Mm-hmm. And you're in the battle for your very soul, your very life. And just because you get saved doesn't mean everything's right. You're right with God, but the devil's certainly on your tail then. And we want to help you in that. And that's what we do here.
0: That's right. So I have a few shout outs.
1: All right.
0: Yes. So Pastor and Sister Schaefer are watching.
1: How are you
0: doing?
1: Let me ask her. Are they in the snow?
0: They are in the cold snow of Gatlinburg.
1: She
0: That's
1: got her wish.
0: Said.
1: Hallelujah.
0: Great.
1: Yay.
0: I hope
1: Thank
0: the
1: you, Lord, for
0: safe.
1: Answered prayer.
0: And Dana Turner said hi. Zach says hi. Happy
1: What's
0: birthday,
1: up?
0: Connie. He loves
4: Thank you.
0: You.
1: All right.
4: Happy
1: love you too.
0: Yes. So those are our shout outs.
1: Hallelujah. That's awesome. Thank you, Cassie.
0: You're welcome. Well, I saw Pastor get on here like twice. I was like, oh, we got to shout him out. Shout him out.
1: So did they each make comments?
0: They did.
1: All right. Mm-hmm. Okay. Yes. So see that we're trying to make sure we institute that rule so we respect people who don't want to be
0: right.
1: mentioned.
0: Right. Right.
4: Well, okay.
1: We got to have rules, Donna.
0: I know.
1: Trying to go by
4: all these rules and structures.
1: It's all right. Yes. You can handle it.
0: Lord,
1: you
0: know, bless her.
1: You do such a great job of it anyway. So. All right, so what's the next topic, y'all? Keep us on point here.
2: Well, let's do a weekly recap on how our week has gone. Rachel, you want to start us off?
1: So, let's see. I think I remember I saw your note say, I got 2 minutes. I got 1 minute to tell you my struggle, and I got 1 minute to tell you the technique God gave me. Is that right? Okay, so the 1 minute of what happened is I have been in what I will call almost a holy recognition of God is doing something around me.
0: Mm-hmm.
1: I'll give you an example. Last night at 4 a.m., I wake up because I can hear the wind outside. I'm sure that something's come off my house or hit my house. Something has woke me up. As I go to the door, I actually recorded it on my phone because I could hear on the inside what I was walking to on the outside. And I recorded it. And at some point, I will play that for y'all. It was very loud.
4: Wow.
1: And I stood out there probably 4 or 5 minutes and just prayed and took it in. And this morning, as I woke up and began my day, the strategy God gave me through that was things are not as though they were. Things are not as they seem.
0: Yes. Yeah.
1: Trust me in all things. Trust me in all things. So I've spent my day pressing real hard into the Lord about this because I still don't really understand what all is going on around me, but I know something is happening in the spirit world that I cannot see, but I can
0: right.
1: feel it with every fiber of my being. And I just trust God. I choose to trust God.
0: Yeah.
1: He is my righteousness.
4: Amen.
0: Amen.
1: And he's already judged the enemy.
4: Yes. Right.
1: That's so
4: right.
1: my job is to trust that and believe right. that. Okay. My 2 minutes
2: Hallelujah.
1: Is up.
2: All right, Donna, how's your week been going?
4: Well, it is Friday, and I don't remember Monday. I'll just be honest with you guys.
0: Good Lord.
4: It's been, my life's been topsy-turvy now for a few years, and it's been escalating. And so this week has been very emotional, ups and downs, wavy, just, you know, hits me in waves. But I remember in prayer this week, you know, we fasted Monday.
0: We did.
4: And then we go into prayer on Tuesday.
1: And Wednesday we fasted. Yes.
4: Right. Well, I kind of flopped it on Wednesday. But
0: that's all right.
4: Okay. I'll be honest. Okay,
1: yeah,
4: let's
1: honest
4: be real.
1: Is good for the soul.
4: I can be just as in the flesh as I can be spiritual, okay?
1: Mm-hmm. But Amen, sister.
4: In prayer that morning, I was holding myself. I didn't realize it, but mm-hmm. I began to hold myself.
0: Mm-hmm.
4: And the Lord just overwhelmed me and overshadowed me and said, oh, how I long to gather my children up close yeah. to me, unto my bosom, like
1: oh, hallelujah.
4: Like yes. a hen gathers
0: so
4: her
0: beautiful.
4: Chicks. And I've
0: right.
4: heard that several times this week since then, so I know it was the Lord.
0: Oh, he loves you.
4: But then what I heard right after that was, but you're too busy.
0: Oh, yes.
1: Preach. Don't you like it when he corrects you?
4: You're so busy.
0: That'll preach.
1: Don't you? I mean, don't like it, but you know, we need it.
4: I just cried there with the Lord and repented for being too busy because we can be too busy being about our Father's
0: right.
4: business.
0: Yes.
4: And then I heard it preached yesterday or taught yesterday by Apostle Ronald Solly. It really caught my attention, and I want to do a show on this later, but how the glory of God attracts warfare.
0: Yeah. Mm-hmm.
4: Just because the very fact that you are in the glory of God means that the devil is going to attack you.
0: Yes.
4: Mm-hmm. But in the attacking, we are overcomers in that.
0: Amen.
4: And what he wants to do is take us out of the presence of God, and he will do everything he can possibly
0: yes.
4: do to take you out of his presence. But it's our job to be disciplined
0: mm-hmm.
4: to get in his presence.
0: Right.
4: And to just be in that glory. And I know what we've been experiencing at church is the glory of God.
0: Yes.
4: So there is warfare. But in that warfare, we're not defeated. We're overcomers.
0: Amen.
4: I just wanted to share that.
0: That was good.
2: All right, Cassie, tell us about your week.
3: Yeah, so this week has been very overwhelming. Like Donna mentioned, I've been too busy about my father's business that I wasn't taking time to do what he was asking me to do, and he swiftly corrected that. What I've struggled with this week is when we started the fast, the Lord asked me to give up something and not replace it with something else. So he asked me to give up meat, which if you know me, I love meat. And I have been on a no carb thing. And I was like, okay, God, well, if I don't eat meat, can I have carbs? He was like, no, I don't want you. So I was eating vegetables. That is not very nutritious.
1: It is nutritious.
3: When I was talking to him, he said, okay, there's going to be some backlash because of this, but you'll get through it. And sure enough, right as the fast was closing, I started feeling awful, like nauseous. My throat was hurting. And I remembered what he said, and I was like, okay, I'm not going to not go to church.
4: Right.
3: I'm not going to not do the things. I know I'm not contagious because the Lord has told me. So I'm not going to not do what I need to do because I don't feel well. And so I still don't feel as great. But last night, we really prayed through it. And so that was the strategy, just knowing the attack before it came.
4: Mm-hmm.
3: And then being able to pray through it, knowing that I was going to be victorious. And today I feel so much better than yesterday. Yesterday I couldn't really talk at all. But the Lord is, he's faithful, and he prepared me, and then he told me what to do to fight it, and I did that.
2: Hallelujah.
3: And so it's been interesting, but very overwhelming. I don't like being sick.
2: No, I don't think any of us do.
4: That makes me mad.
3: Yeah.
2: Okay, well, my week has kind of been rotten to start with. It's been a week of being nauseated. And all week long, and I had this foreboding over me that's, something was going to happen on Friday, you know, and I usually don't work on Fridays, but it was like everything at work was looking like, okay, you're going to have to work Friday because you're not getting anything accomplished.
4: Mm-hmm.
2: There were so many, I was stopping for this and stopping for that, and it was just this dread. And like Cassie and like we had talked about, we had been fasting, and Wednesday night was powerful.
3: Right.
2: And anyway, when I woke up this morning, it was like it was a new day. I have been over the top all day long. And kind of like what Rachel said, there's been a shift. There's been a move. And I am so thankful and so grateful for that.
3: Amen.
2: So, ladies.
3: He's doing good things.
2: Yes,
3: doing big things, too. Crazy
1: well, and the things. Thing about it that comes to my mind is, he's going to do whatever it takes to get my attention.
2: That's right.
1: He's going to do what it takes to get, when we're together, to get our focus back on him.
4: Mm-hmm.
1: And when we're in the midst of people who don't focus on him, he's going to convict us
2: of
1: keeping him first.
3: Right.
1: And this is just a whole new season of understanding. I think even people's vocabulary and the way that we are interacting as the bride of Christ, as the remnant, and clarified.
2: Yes.
1: This last month of January has clarified the difference between the body of Christ and the wayward church and the bride of Christ and that remnant. And I'm going to tell you something, y'all. That shift happened in my heart. It happened in my mind, my thinking.
3: Yes.
1: And I know I'm held to a higher standard in this whole checkup from the neck up that we discussed back in December.
3: Mm-hmm.
1: You know, we mentioned it on the show. We mentioned it in our own talking. We're held accountable for those idle words that we speak.
3: Yes.
1: And something else that was released on the 12th of January, we heard about it later, but the actual message was released on the 12th of January by Dr. Sandra Kennedy to speak his word.
3: Mm-hmm.
1: More than our own.
3: Amen.
1: And I have really been trying to, if I cannot find anything that reminds me of God coming out of my mouth.
3: Right.
1: I'm just trying really not to express anything.
3: Amen.
1: And I heard Donna say, you know, I've been really quiet.
3: Mm-hmm.
1: Not me, but she was saying that about herself. But, you know, that's also true about me.
3: Mm-hmm.
1: Finding myself praying more than, I mean, I pray a lot anyway.
3: Yeah.
1: But it's like my, I would rather.
3: Right.
1: Than talk.
3: Right. Yeah.
1: So it's there's a definite shift that's tangible. Mm-hmm. So you out there listening in Radio Land, we're at 7:17, 2 minutes past, 15 after. What are you, tell us in the feed, what is it that you are sensing from the Lord now? Are you recognizing what we're talking about? And I think we got some shout outs.
3: So Dana said, worship is our warfare.
4: That's right.
3: And then she said, we must focus solely on Him, which I felt that more now than anything.
1: Mm-hmm.
3: Like Him just drawing my attention back to Him.
1: Yeah.
3: So that's spot on. And then we have Miss Iris Rose said, Happy Friday.
2: Yes.
4: Happy Friday.
2: I have found myself that I've been thinking, we need to look at ourselves. We're so busy looking at other people.
3: Right, amen.
2: And watching to see what other people are mm-hmm. doing, you know, looking at their little faults or, you know, what standard are they holding mm-hmm. themselves to? Is what I see on Sunday what I see on Tuesday? You know,
3: right.
2: We're so busy looking at everybody else when it's time for us to look in the mirror and look at ourselves.
3: That's right.
1: Preach it,
3: he tells us to take mm-hmm. that plank out of our flank, whatever he says.
1: It's a plank. You're right.
3: Yeah. Out of
1: it's
3: our own
1: big old log.
3: Eye. Yeah, take it out of our own eye before we start telling people what's wrong with them.
2: That's
3: and
2: right.
3: We as Christians don't do that anymore. We don't look in the mirror anymore.
1: Well, it's necessity. We
3: must.
1: All right, so the focus of our show for the month of February is the love of the Father.
3: Love.
1: And, you know, there's a strategic plan here that God has been unfolding with us. And even without us discussing it, it's coming out of each of our mouths.
3: Mm-hmm.
1: The consistency of the Holy Spirit. I've said that for years, and I want to give a little bit of an explanation. When you say consistency, some people immediately think of soup. Because soup has either a watery consistency or it's thick like gravy. Everybody has a different preference, you know, for the kind of soup they want. I mean that as much as I mean the consistency time and time again. The Holy Ghost says the same thing through different members mm-hmm. of the bride of Christ,
4: mm-hmm.
1: through the remnant.
4: Right.
1: No matter where we live, no matter where they come from. Mm-hmm. Just like last week, our guest who came here from Piedmont, upper South Carolina. She hadn't had, we didn't know her. We met her when she got to the radio show, and she said almost word verbatim mm-hmm. what we had discussed the week prior. Now, there was no way for her to know that. We know that was the Holy Ghost.
3: Amen.
1: Yes. And we just give God glory for that.
3: Hallelujah.
1: Yeah. So, our focus today is really just to talk about the love of the Father next week. And we'll get to it a little bit this week, too, because we're already on the same page without having had a real formal meeting about this.
4: Mm-hmm.
1: So I just want to say, you know, let's open up the floor here. Let's talk about this for this next 10 minutes.
3: Great.
1: Tell me about your views of the love of the Father. Like you mentioned, mm-hmm. you're just so busy. I think that's a great segue into, you know, how He loves us. How mm-hmm. does He love us?
3: Recklessly.
4: He loved us enough to leave the throne room of heaven.
3: That's reckless.
4: The glory of heaven.
3: Yeah.
4: To get into flesh, take upon our nature, and then die in our place.
3: Yeah.
4: I can't comprehend that. It sometimes it overwhelms me. And then other times I'm like, mm-hmm. what? No big deal. You know, the flesh and the spirit, the devil's trying to tell me he didn't do anything. For you. You know, does the devil talk to anybody else like that?
1: You
4: okay.
1: Know, yeah. Yes, ma'am.
4: I just want to be real because.
1: Need to be real. Anybody who says the devil's not talking to them is denying.
4: If the devil ain't talking to you, then you already lost.
2: That's right.
1: He's got
3: you. You didn't listen to him too long.
4: It doesn't mean we listen to him.
1: Right. You have to learn to recognize his voice, though. There's a distinct difference between the voice of the Father and the voice of the enemy of our soul.
3: Right.
1: He's not God's enemy. He's our enemy.
3: That's right.
1: We have to recognize what he sounds like. The rhetoric he speaks,
4: mm-hmm.
1: the lies he tells
4: and
1: us.
4: And he's always loud.
1: And how louder. To fight him. How do you fight him? And like Dana said, the God's weapon of choice in this season is worship.
3: Hallelujah.
1: We're going to worship.
3: That.
1: I do too. I love to worship.
4: And
1: she's right.
4: That's how, you know, God has taught me And I truly believe that's why he's allowed me to get into these dark places,
3: right.
4: Because the only way I'm coming out
3: is
4: through worship.
3: Mm-hmm.
4: And I know the Bible says that we overcome by the blood of the Lamb and the word of our testimony, but the word of your testimony is also your worship.
3: Yeah.
4: And the way the ministry has come about at University Parkway Church of God with the whole, with the flags, with the worship, is God said, this, what you're doing right here in your house, you have to do.
5: That's right.
4: At University Parkway Church of God, because you're going to lead the way.
5: But Donna, yes. That's not just true about you. That's
4: right.
5: True about each one of us.
3: Yes. Right.
5: At home in our private closets. You are the pinnacle of this, no mm-hmm. doubt, of what's mm-hmm. happening. But each of us have a choice at that moment when this
3: that's
5: breaks
3: right.
5: out each time of mm-hmm. whether we participate with you or if we stand there and watch you and
4: right.
5: judge you.
3: That's right. That's right.
4: Right. And here's the thing. Every one of us has to get to the point where I don't care if it's just me,
3: mm-hmm.
4: I'm going to worship
3: right.
4: God. I call it the playground.
3: Yeah.
4: I'm going to be on the playground, and I'm going to be in his presence as a child of God, and I'm going to dance in his presence. I'm going to worship him just because of who he is,
3: right.
4: Not necessarily because of what he can do for me. Those are the benefits
3: yeah.
4: of being his child, but because of who he is, I worship. And the devil hates that because that was his position
3: that's right.
4: in heaven.
3: Yeah. And
4: Connie took his place.
3: That's right.
4: I took his place. You know what I mean?
5: Okay, I got
4: his,
5: it now.
4: No, I wasn't.
5: I thought you were blaming me for something else.
4: No. Cassie took his. We all took his place.
3: That's right.
4: And he cannot. Hallelujah. The devil cannot be redeemed.
3: Right.
4: But we can, time and time again.
3: That's right.
4: God redeems us.
3: Yeah. His love story for me has been very reckless.
4: Mm-hmm.
3: For the past 4 years, I would say, he truly left the 99 to find me.
4: Yes, he did.
3: Not that I was super lost, because I've been a Christian for a really long time, so I wasn't lost as in I didn't have salvation, but I was lost as in I was looking at the world to love me the way that only God can.
4: Yes.
3: And I was believing the lies that in order to be loved, that I had to have a boyfriend. I was believing the lie that in order to be loved, I had to look a certain way.
4: Mm.
3: And God grabbed me and he shook me and he said, no, honey, I love you. You
4: yes.
3: are my beloved. And I still have that written on my phone where he, in the crowd, spoke to me 2 years ago and called me his beloved child. And ever since then, it's just been this beautiful dance of like him reaffirming his love for me over and over again. And it's been so beautiful because, you know, I wouldn't be right here if it weren't for his love.
4: Mm-hmm.
3: You know, I definitely wouldn't be in Aiken, and I wouldn't be going to University Parkway Church of God, and I wouldn't be right here.
4: That's
3: if
4: right.
3: God hadn't have spoke to my through my situation and said, I love you so much.
4: Mm-hmm.
3: And so I love this topic because God has been expressing that love for me so loudly and so mm-hmm. recklessly. I can't use another yes. word to describe it because it's crazy.
5: Thank you, Jesus. All right, so we're there on that note. I just got to say, everyone who is listening in Radio Land, anywhere in the CSRA, in Georgia or Carolina or anywhere over Facebook,
4: yes.
5: you need to know John 14:6 says Jesus is the way, the truth, and the life.
3: Amen.
5: And none shall come to the Father except through him.
4: Yes.
5: So know that in your heart that you can think it, you can talk it, you can, you know, even proclaim it. But here's where it really matters. Is Jesus in your heart?
3: Amen.
5: Yes. Have you allowed him to change you from the inside out? Have you allowed him to correct your wrongs, to make things right in your life? You have to, you know, there's work we have to do. There's things we have to confess. There's things we have to get right before him. It doesn't really matter what other people think, even though we all believe that what other people think matters.
3: Amen.
5: What matters more than that is how does the Father see
4: yes.
5: you? And
4: Amen.
5: Are you being honest with yourself about how, in the decisions that you've made, how he has, what the price he's paid for you? You were bought at a price. And if you have not received that, I encourage you today to trust, give your life to Jesus.
3: Yes.
5: Give him all that you are, all that you have ever been in any way
3: Amen.
5: Came from him. He is the way, the truth, and the life. He is our Savior. He
3: mm-hmm.
5: is our healer. He is our deliverer.
3: Yeah, and he's perfect love.
5: Isn't he?
4: Yes.
3: No one else can love you like he can. And no one else ever will.
4: Mm-hmm.
3: Oh, I love him so much.
5: Years ago, I've been involved in healing ministry and deliverance ministry for years. And
1: years ago, I went on a mission trip. And we're not quite to 7:30 for our shout out, but I got to do this. My niece, Nikki Glanton, is on here. What's up, baby girl?
6: Hi.
1: I love you. I'm so glad you're here. And a missionary that I served under named Charles Dillon is also here. And he, I was sure everybody else needed help, but he did what he always did. And mm-hmm. at the time I was, you know, really beginning to understand who he was. He was commissioned by God in our church to go to New Orleans and build the churches. And the Lord told him if he would build the churches, the people would come.
6: Hallelujah.
1: So he went and he was obedient in places where the water was up 5 feet. I mean, he restructured and God brought the help. God brought the people to help. And I was one of those people that got to go. So on a visit, we went down there to love on him and his wife because she'd had some surgery. And I went with three other women, and he put oil on his hands.
6: Mm-hmm.
1: And he put one hand at the nape of my neck and the other hand at the small of my back. And he commanded anger to come out in Jesus' name. And immediately, anger came out, and with it went pride.
6: Amen.
1: And I felt it, and I spoke it. I said it. Immediately, I went into an open vision of something happening at my house, which was in Charleston at the time. And I'm in New Orleans, and I was absolutely enamored by how powerful it was. And I hit the ground, and I'm with three Baptist ladies who really didn't understand what was happening, but Mr. Charles Dillon handled it very well. And I just wanted to give him a shout out and say thank you. Thank you for praying for me when I didn't even know I needed it. Mm-hmm. I want to say thank you for helping me to learn how to serve the Lord.
6: Amen.
1: And always answering questions for me. You have been a spiritual father to me. You and Judy are just priceless and precious to me. And I'm so grateful for you. And I know I can hear you. To God be the glory. I can hear you.
6: Amen.
1: I know that that's your response. And I just wanted to acknowledge your obedience. And I'm so grateful to you. Thank you for who you are.
6: Amen. And that's the love of God. Isn't that so beautiful that
1: yes.
6: he'll use people to show you his love by prayer or anything else, any means necessary. He's going to say that he loves you. Mm-hmm. You just got to be listening.
2: Well, today when I was thinking, what does the love of the Father mean to mm-hmm. me? And it was like all day that question just loomed in my mind, and there was so much.
6: Right.
2: How do you say what the love of the Father means to you? And I went and got my nails done, which is what I do. And while I'm sitting there, I started to write.
6: Yeah. How did you write with your nails done?
2: I was
7: with
2: doing. They were doing my feet first.
7: Okay.
2: Her toes. I'm ambidextrous there.
6: Okay. Sorry.
7: She's got many talents that we don't know about.
2: Anyway, I looked up John 15:13, and you know, that states, greater love hath no man than this, that a man lay down his life for his friends.
6: Amen.
2: You know, we don't understand that kind of love.
6: That's right.
2: Because we're human. We just don't understand that. It's like Donna said, it's more than we can comprehend. But I got to thinking, God knew me before the foundation of this world.
1: Yes, he did.
2: He knew all the mistakes I was going to make. He knew all the times I was going to disappoint him. And he also knew how far I was going to wander away from him.
6: Amen.
2: But yet he still chose to bring me into this world.
6: He sure did.
2: He still knew that I had a purpose.
6: Mm-hmm.
2: And he was with me. And I have disappointed him so many times. But he's always been there. And yet in spite of all that,
6: mm-hmm.
2: he loved me, not in spite of who I am, but in spite of whose I am.
6: That's right.
2: And I kept thinking, God, you waited for me this whole
6: yeah.
2: time. You waited for me. I was away from the Lord for like 20 years,
6: mm-hmm.
2: but he waited.
6: He sure
2: did. Still kept calling me to come back to him. And I did.
6: Mm-hmm.
2: Thank God I did.
6: Praise God.
2: But now when I begin to think, you know, how useless my life is, or you know, my life is not exactly what I think it should be,
6: mm-hmm.
2: I think how valuable it was, because look at the price.
6: Amen.
2: That was paid for my life.
6: Yeah.
2: His son gave his life for me. I'm that valuable to him.
6: Mm-hmm. Mm-hmm.
2: And so I've found now that when things aren't going right and I'm disappointed or mm-hmm. I'm overwhelmed or I'm just ready to throw the towel in, you know,
6: yeah.
2: I've had enough, I can't do this anymore, it's just too hard, that I just crawl up my father's lap and I just tell him about it. You know, I tell him, this one has hurt me. Yeah. This one has disappointed me. God, I've tried and I've tried. I've prayed and I've prayed and nothing has worked. And I just wrap my arms around his neck and I just bury my face in his shoulders and I just cry out my frustration and my disappointment. And there's a calm that comes after
3: Amen.
2: This.
3: Mm-hmm.
2: And it's like everything's going to be okay. And I know that because my Father is the God of the impossible.
3: Amen.
2: There is nothing that he can't do.
3: That's right.
2: So everything that I turn over to him, he's got it under control. I can turn over, go to sleep, and know that everything is going to be okay.
3: Amen.
2: That's what the love of the Father means to me.
3: That's right. It's peace that passes all understanding.
2: Yes.
3: Because he loves us so much that he's going to do it.
2: Yes.
3: He's going to answer our prayers. He's going to make our requests done. He's going to check off our list. But more than anything, he's going to chase us down.
2: Yes.
3: When we forget how much he loves us, and he's going to remind us over and over again that his love is perfect. It doesn't fail. It doesn't stop. It's the best love.
2: It's like the prodigal son, right? You know, you leave and you get out there and you think that you can do so much better.
3: Yeah.
2: You know, that my father was holding me down. I know more than he does. You know, I'm smarter. But you get out there and you realize just how insignificant you are.
3: Amen.
2: And all you want to do is return to the Father.
3: Right.
2: But just as in the prodigal son, God never keeps waiting on us to come back.
3: Right.
2: You know, he's standing there at the door. His arms are wide open. And if we'll step out, if we'll run to meet him, he'll run to meet us.
3: Yeah.
4: That's right.
2: And love like that is not what we normally understand. But once we get that relationship with God, we get that intimacy with him, it's so very easy to understand.
3: Right. Mm-hmm. That's what this song that is playing, it's called Defender. And this part, it says, you knew where I left me. When I thought I lost me, you knew where I left me. You reintroduced me to myself. And this was the song God really used to express his love to me.
2: Mm-hmm.
3: Because
2: yes.
3: he picked up my pieces and he put them back together when the world had broken me. Because mm-hmm. I turned to the world and I was like, okay, what can you bring me? Can you love me? And it couldn't. But God, he stood there the whole time I was making some not great decisions.
2: Mm-hmm.
3: And he said, I love you. And eventually I heard him when he sang this song to me, when he picked up those pieces. And that's what you're talking about, the prodigal son. He is standing at the end of the road.
2: Right.
3: He's standing at the door and knocking. Wherever we are, he's right there just waiting for us to realize that
2: Amen.
3: He knows.
2: And he loves us enough to let us make those mistakes.
3: Right.
2: Because that's how we learn.
3: Yeah.
2: You know, if everything was always great,
3: We wouldn't need a Savior.
2: Right. But it's not. We get down and wallowing in the mire, and we need just to be able to look up and say, God, help me.
3: That's right.
2: And he's there. You know, that kind of love.
3: Yeah.
1: I want to read what Zach wrote. 733, God has taught me at any time that I see the number 33, there's a story about the Tower of Babel. And God says in this piece of scripture that he scattered the people.
3: Yeah.
1: So, of his will, he scattered the people.
2: Yeah. Mm-hmm.
1: But he gave me instruction quite a few years ago to pray for the scattered remnant,
3: mm-hmm.
1: to gather them together, to make safe places for his armor bearers
2: yes.
1: to gather,
2: yes.
1: and for him to pour his glory out everywhere. So
3: Amen.
1: I pray that very often. Sometimes when it's just, I see the 33 on a, mm-hmm. on a license plate. Sometimes it's on a clock. Sometimes it's a page number. But I know what it means when I see it.
3: Amen.
1: And I just pray that because we are the remnant.
4: That's right.
3: Yes. Mm-hmm.
1: And he requires that we gather together.
3: Amen.
1: His word tells us that later in, you know, after the Tower of Babel story. But I just wanted to say that. I want to read what Zach wrote as a shout out as well, because what he said was very powerful. Zach, I agree with Iris Rose. We appreciate you and
2: yes.
1: God sending you to our church to be our worship leader. You
2: Amen.
1: Said,
2: Amen.
1: I agree, Zach said, I agree the weapon is worship. And the devil is trying to keep us distracted and busy simply because even he the devil knows the very inside and intimate place of worship that we haven't even experienced yet.
3: Amen.
1: So he is trying to keep us from using and getting to do that place of worship and getting to that place of worship by distorting and taking our focus. But if we focus and worship while focusing, we are dangerous to the enemy.
3: Amen. So,
1: yes, I agree in Jesus' name. We're just making that a prayer. I'm going to be praying that exactly, because recognizing this struggle is what each of us have to, you know, we have to make a decision.
3: Right.
1: And, you know, when we're making that decision, like Donna says, you know, I'm drawing the sword like the angel, you know.
3: Yes.
1: And Joshua was saying, are you for us or are you against us? Right. And the answer is neither.
3: Mm-hmm.
1: There's so many battles that I have been in where you assume you're right or the other person assumes they're right.
3: Right.
1: And truthfully, we go back to the love of the Father.
3: That's right.
1: Love is patient. Love is kind.
3: Yes. That's right. It bears all things.
1: And so there's so much of what we think we thought we understood.
3: Yeah.
1: We've been having that stinking thinking, and we need that correction.
3: Yeah.
1: We need that understanding to take the right place to be on God's side. You better be making sure.
3: Yes, that's right. Yes.
1: Whose side you want?
3: That's right.
8: I love that picture, Donna.
4: Yeah, I that was on Facebook, the Grace Favor page, and it spoke to me because of how quiet I've been lately.
3: Mm-hmm.
4: And the post, can I read the post?
3: Read it, girl. Read it.
4: If I can't read it without crying. Okay.
1: It's okay. Cry, girl. It's all right. I've been sitting here crying the last 15, 20 minutes.
4: It says, my child, there is a deep wisdom I'm giving you that is better than strength. This is for all those strong girls out there,
3: Amen.
4: Okay?
3: Yes.
4: I don't know about y'all, but I'm tired of being
3: Amen.
4: Strong. Okay. It says, by this wisdom, you will have a tongue that is so tamed by my spirit, so you will not be ensnared by the words of your mouth. Mm. I know the battle raging all around you, and that the enemy of your soul is seeking to trap you through words.
3: Yes.
4: Meditate on James 3. For I am giving you the wisdom to know when to speak
3: Amen.
4: And when to hold your peace,
3: yes.
4: no matter how agitated or worked up you feel emotionally.
3: Mm-hmm.
4: I set a guard at your mouth, a sentry at the door of your lips. I, who knows what you're about to say way before it reaches your mouth,
3: yes.
4: I am well able to control what comes forth and how it comes forth. I will do this to protect you, and I am fighting your battles.
8: Hallelujah.
4: As for you, be still.
3: Amen.
4: And it's signed, Your Daddy God. And when I read that, I just fell apart because that, you know, that word I know was for me and probably thousands of others.
3: Oh, yes.
1: That's right.
4: Out there because of the emotional struggle I've had lately. But the love of the Father is that. You know, we talk about what Jesus did for us, but Jesus keeps doing it.
3: Amen.
1: Hallelujah.
4: Over
3: Amen.
4: And over and over again. He promised to give us life abundantly.
3: Amen.
4: And that life doesn't always mean we're going to be happy.
3: Right, right.
1: That's right.
4: But it's having that peace of God
3: and
4: the presence of God. That is having an abundant life.
3: Yeah.
4: And if we have to go through hell, so to speak.
3: Yeah.
4: To get into his presence, and he's going to carry us through that.
3: Amen.
4: And that's kind of where I've been through hell and back. But he keeps drawing me close to him. He keeps pulling me closer. And we were talking about the love of God and how the blood of Jesus brings us back to the love of God.
3: Mm-hmm.
4: When we first hear about that love with Adam and Eve, he walked in the garden in the cool of the day. God himself walked with Adam and Eve, God whom nobody has ever seen, but Moses, maybe they said Moses spoke to him face to face, but then he only saw his hind parts.
8: Yes.
4: You know, so.
1: Yeah, hit him in the cleft of the rock.
4: God walked with them. And when sin came in, we could no longer walk with God.
3: Right.
4: But because of Jesus, we can walk with God, and I can talk with
3: Amen.
4: God every day through the blood of
3: Hallelujah.
4: Jesus.
8: I just want to say about the picture that you have up there, the one with
4: the sword,
8: the warrior.
2: and the lion. If you look at that picture, she's standing there. She's prepared for battle, but there's no fear.
3: That's right.
2: You know, there's just a calmness over her, mm-hmm. and the Jesus behind her.
4: Mm-hmm.
2: It's like, okay, this is just another day. This is nothing. You know, right. I got this. And it's so reassuring because we don't have to, because the battle's not ours, it's his.
3: Right.
2: And he fights it for us. And
4: amen.
2: I think that we all have a tendency to think that we have to be, you know, up there menacing to mm-hmm. to do what we do. But you don't win people by being menacing.
3: That's
2: you
3: right.
2: win them by love.
4: Hallelujah.
3: That's right.
2: And it's that calm, gentle spirit. Mm-hmm. And to me, that's what that picture exemplifies.
4: Right.
1: So we got to read this love scripture, don't we?
2: Yes, we do.
1: So I'm going to get to it right now. You know, I'm going to tell you, God is so amazing because the way he orchestrates these things that we talk about and pulls us together each week, it just is amazing.
2: It is.
1: Now, the King James Version, where it says love in all the other versions, it says charity.
2: Yes.
1: So I have a paper over here about charity is the ultimate form of that love.
2: Yes.
3: Right.
1: Because you're going to just do whatever it takes.
3: Mm-hmm. Without anything in return.
1: That's right.
2: That's right.
1: With no expectation. I'm going to do this for you. I'm going to do this, Father. I'm going to put you first.
3: Mm-hmm.
1: So I'm going to read it with the word charity just because it is the fuller definition of the word love.
3: Amen.
1: Charity suffereth long and is kind. This is 1 Corinthians chapter 13, verse 4.
3: Yes.
1: Charity suffereth long and is kind. Charity envieth not. Charity vaunteth not itself. It is not puffed up.
3: Mm-hmm.
1: Verse 5, doth not behave itself unseemly, seeketh not her own, is not easily provoked, thinketh no evil. 6, rejoiceth not in iniquity, but rejoiceth in truth. Beareth all things, believeth mm-hmm. all things, hopeth all things, endureth all things.
2: Yes.
1: Charity never faileth.
3: Amen.
1: There will be
3: yes.
1: prophecies that they too shall fail.
2: Yes.
1: The love of God. We serve a God who cannot fail.
3: Amen.
2: That's right.
1: And I just really wanted to read his definition of love because, you know, so many times we think our limited understanding
3: yeah.
1: is really the way that it is, but we need his correction. We
3: right.
1: need his definition. And we need to know that Jesus is the way, the truth, and the life. And
3: yes.
1: the sacrifices that have been made, the plan is in place. Jesus was obedient unto the cross, and our job is to believe it.
3: Amen.
2: And also, I think,
1: and share it.
2: When we come to that knowledge of how God loves us,
3: yeah,
2: it gives us the ability to love others.
3: Yes.
2: Because if we don't know that love,
1: that's right.
2: If we've not experienced that love, we can't share
3: right.
2: it.
3: That's
2: we
3: right.
2: don't know the depth of love or
3: right.
2: what love means. But once we've felt that,
3: mm-hmm.
2: it's so easy to love.
3: That's right. The Bible tells us that we love because he first loved us.
1: That's right.
3: So that means we
1: yeah,
3: are.
1: Yeah, that's 1 John 4:19.
3: Thank yes. you. So that means we're loving in the overflow of his love. So if we don't know his
1: that's
3: love,
1: right.
3: we can't love.
2: That's
3: I had,
2: right.
3: I have someone in my life that they don't love me as well as they should. And I was talking to someone else and they were like, well, why are you so understanding about that? And I said, because she doesn't know the love of the Father.
2: Yes.
3: How can I expect her to love me as she should when she doesn't know real love?
1: Right. It's such a That's great right. reflection of your character, though, because
2: yes.
1: see, recognizing our own flaws is one
3: right.
1: part of this, but recognizing the flaw of another and
3: right.
1: covering it. You know, love covers a multitude of sin
3: yes,
1: is another piece of scripture.
3: First Peter somewhere.
1: Yeah, so here's the thing. If you recognize that flaw in another person, we are commanded by God as part of this great commission to love them anyway.
3: That's right. right. Yeah, love is a choice. It's not a feeling.
4: That's
2: it
4: right.
2: is a choice.
4: And the thing is, once you understand the mercy
3: yes.
4: and the grace that you have been given by God Almighty, you can give mercy and grace to
3: yes.
4: someone
3: right.
4: else. And it's because I can partly understand the mercy that has been given to me because every one of us sitting here deserve hell.
3: That's right. Yes,
1: that's right.
4: Had it not
1: been
4: for the blood of
1: it.
4: Jesus.
1: Thank you, Jesus.
4: Even on my best day, before I
3: that's
4: open
3: right.
4: my eyes,
3: yes.
4: I've already, my mind has gone somewhere it
3: yes.
4: didn't need to be.
3: That's right.
4: You know, and we don't deserve God, but it's the blood of Jesus that makes us worthy.
3: Amen.
4: And that's the only way I'm able to give mercy and grace to someone else, because I understand that wasn't for the mercy and grace of God, I would be in a bad place well.
1: We got 14 minutes left in this show, y'all. Can you believe it?
3: Oh, goodness.
1: I need to give some shout-outs here. Dana Turner said, I got a pedicure today, too. She says, y'all get ready for that foot washing.
3: All right.
1: Ready. It's coming.
4: Oh, Lord.
1: All
4: please
1: right.
4: Give me a heads up.
1: Zach said,
4: love, get my feet done.
1: Zach said, love you all, too. Thanks so much.
4: Oh.
1: All God gets the glory. God
4: yes.
1: gets all the glory.
4: Amen.
1: Simply happy to be used by him.
3: Thank
1: Loretta
3: you.
1: Lawson says, hello, ladies.
4: Hey, Loretta.
8: Hey, Loretta.
1: Zach said, send me that picture, Donna.
8: Yes.
4: I will.
1: The one y'all were talking about with the
4: yes.
1: warrior. Yeah, he needs that, he says. Loretta said, just wanted to wish Connie a happy birthday,
4: happy
1: sweetheart.
4: Birthday.
8: Thank you, Loretta.
1: All right. And Zach said, wow, Connie, yes. He agreed with what you said earlier. Great show. Love y'all, Dana says. Got to head to get some food for the hubby.
3: Hey, Bill.
4: Aww. Please feed Bill.
3: Yes, please
1: tell
3: do.
1: Bill we
3: yes.
1: love him, too.
3: I just wanted to not name any names, but some of my people are on.
1: Yeah, some of my people are, too. If you don't make
3: thanks.
1: A comment, we can't comment. We're not going to comment.
3: That's right.
1: We should be anonymous. Sorry,
3: thanks
1: people.
3: For watching, people.
1: Me too.
3: You know I love you.
1: I got some people from my past on here that are watching that I can't comment
4: about. I don't even
1: about,
4: know where my phone
1: you.
4: Is.
1: And I thank
3: bless
1: you.
3: Bless her, Lord.
1: And thank
3: bless
1: you for being here with us. And, you know, take just a second and share this feed on Facebook. There's somebody out there needs to hear this.
3: That's yes. right.
1: And,
3: yes.
1: you know, they need to understand the love of the Father. They need to understand where it is in Scripture. They need to understand the will of the Father and the way that this thing has worked from, you know, over time, over the span of time, and the plan God has had, the obedience of Jesus. And our job is just to make a decision to believe
3: right.
1: one way or the other. He loves us enough to let us choose. So take a minute. And if after the show you need to have a YouTube link, it will be uploaded to this WUCC studio. You can look up studio WUCC on YouTube to find the feed, and the videos are in the order which they have been uploaded. So
3: yes.
1: you hit the video tab when you get to YouTube. You can go backwards through the dates, and the last one would be today, will be the
3: yes.
1: first one at the top.
3: Right. Yeah.
1: Also check us out on Battle Ready, and you can share the YouTube feed there as well, or even Facebook for that matter. Put it on your story. We're working on other social medias, and we want your comments. We want to agree with you in prayer.
3: Right.
1: We want to lift what's going on in your life before the Father.
3: Yes.
1: And you can do that privately at battleready999@gmail.com, or you can message us on Facebook.

0: I am persuaded.
1: Hallelujah. Yes.
0: That neither right. death, nor life, nor angels, nor principalities, nor powers, nor things present,
2: yes.
0: nor things to come, nor height, nor depth, nor any other creature shall Hallelujah. Be able to separate us from the love of God, which is in Christ Jesus Amen. Our Lord.
1: Yes. Hallelujah.
0: There is no love outside of Christ Jesus.
1: That's Romans right. 8:38-39.
0: Exactly. And when the devil comes in and tries to tell you, you know, you're going to be, nothing's ever going to change. You're going to be like this forever. You're always going to have this problem. You're always going to have this addiction. You're always going to be alone. You're always going to have depression. You're always going to have this. You know what? If I'm always going to have it, I'm always going to have it with the love of Christ.
1: That's right.
0: Because yeah. you cannot take him. You cannot take what Christ did away from me.
3: Right.
0: There's no big fat eraser.
3: Right.
0: And as long as I walk in that confession and in that belief, nothing can separate me from God.
3: That's right. He's already done it. He's already won. He has already conquered.
1: That's
3: and
1: right.
3: so we can't sit here and act like our sin is going to change what he has done.
1: Right. That's right.
3: We just got to get under the blood and under that coating of love.
0: And let him, you know, we're not saying you have all this right to sin.
3: Yeah,
0: but,
3: no.
0: But he will come to him with your sin.
1: That's right.
0: And he will change the desires of your heart.
2: He is faithful.
0: Yeah. Right.
1: Amen.
2: He is faithful. And yeah. he is merciful. And he will meet you where you are at
0: That's
2: your
0: exactly
2: point of
0: right.
2: need.
3: That's right.
0: And he will change you.
3: Amen.
4: You know, one thing I hope that everybody comes away with tonight is the fact that God loves you no matter what.
3: That's right.
4: It doesn't matter how low you have sank,
3: mm-hmm.
4: how far you have drifted away from him.
3: Yeah.
4: He's just waiting on you to come back.
0: Yeah.
4: His That's arms right. are open. He is standing at the door and he's waiting.
3: That's right.
4: And all you have to do is turn around.
3: That's
4: he's
3: right.
4: there.
3: Yeah. yeah. Like Paul on the road to Damascus.
0: Oh, yeah. He knocked him off his
3: I mean,
0: horse. He sure did.
3: Paul killed so many Christians mm-hmm. and then was still loved by God enough yes. to be changed.
5: And right there at that point, so many people think God can't love them. But most people, as a general rule, haven't just been running around slaughtering Christians.
3: Right.
5: I mean, how many people do you know that's been slaughtering Christians?
3: Because I haven't.
0: Well, not physically, but with their tongue, they've been slaughtering.
5: Okay. so know Sorry. That if God can forgive Paul,
3: yes.
5: who
3: yes.
5: believed he was doing God a service,
3: yes. right.
5: because these people were just liars
3: he was so
5: in Paul's
3: deceived.
5: Opinion. He was
3: yes.
5: so deceived.
3: Yeah.
5: And God, Jesus said, Why are you persecuting sinners?
3: Yeah. Mm-hmm. And he was like, I didn't even know I was doing it. Mm-hmm. Like, if he can be changed,
0: yes.
3: you certainly, in the circumstance that you're in, can be lifted up and turned
0: yes.
3: around
0: yes.
3: by the same love that saved Paul. That same love will save you today.
4: Yes.
1: Hallelujah.
3: Amen.
5: Okay, now, one of the things that I want to talk about, and we're going to touch on this again, but this thing we're talking about, love of the Father,
3: mm-hmm.
5: this is, some people call it religion. Some people have a name for a denomination.
3: No.
5: Some people call it the Christian club or Christianese, or, you know, the language that they speak is, you know, they don't mm-hmm. understand all that rhetoric. So I want to kind of like break that up a little bit and say what we're talking about here tonight is relationship.
3: Amen. Yes.
5: And if there is a need in your life and you need deliverance, there's a place that we know of that we can
3: yes.
5: direct you to. It's called the spiritualfreedomnetwork.com. And they'll pray for you just like Charles Dillon prayed for me and tell anger to come out.
3: Amen.
5: And pride might go with it, or whatever, you know, they're power twins that we deal with in our lives. And sometimes we just cannot do it on our own and we need others to help
3: That's
5: us.
3: Right.
5: A phone number you can call is 803-761-7233. I believe in the Spiritual Freedom Network.
3: Yes.
5: I believe
3: yes.
5: in the power of Jesus. These people who pray for you do not do it. It is the power of
3: Amen.
5: Jesus.
0: That's
5: Jesus
0: right.
5: who
0: That's
5: delivers.
0: Right.
5: He
0: right.
5: delivers. But you have people who are obedient to his service and want to help you get free.
3: That's
5: so
3: right.
5: let them help you. And I just want to encourage you out there. Don't struggle another day.
3: That's
5: don't
3: right.
5: wait.
3: Right.
5: Do this thing. And sometimes, you know, you got to go through deliverance a couple of times. There's things you can do privately, but sometimes you need help.
3: Amen.
5: And a lot of times you just need structure.
3: We always
5: need
3: help.
5: You need
3: yes.
5: advice. You
3: yes.
5: need someone to give you godly counsel. The word tells us to keep godly counsel.
3: Amen.
5: I'm encouraging you to keep godly counsel. And if it's not, you know, the Spiritual Freedom Network somewhere, ask for help.
3: That's
5: Let
3: right.
5: the Lord yes. intervene in change, interrupt. Come under Holy Ghost arrest in Jesus' name.
0: Amen.
5: Let him have his way in your life.
0: And since you said arrest, that brought me to the remembrance of something that happened Wednesday night about what deliverance is. it's

0: not a power struggle between God and the devil. There is no power struggle. God is our powerful.
1: He's already won.
0: What deliverance is?
2: He's judged.
0: Is a legal. It's a legal transaction.
1: Yeah.
0: When you need advice, when you don't know the law, where do you go? You go to a lawyer. Okay. Well, the same thing is in the body of Christ, in the church. There are some people who know the law, but I may not know the law to enforce it. They can enforce it and cast that stuff out of me.
1: Right.
0: It's a legal transaction. It's a truth encounter. That's all deliverance
1: is. That's right.
0: It is no exorcism, none of that stuff. You know, get that out of your brain.
1: That's right.
0: You know, we're just exercising the law of Christ.
1: That's right.
0: And getting you free, because sometimes we don't know what the law is.
1: Right. And one thing, when deliverance was first breaking out, I was like, God, why are you doing it this way? You're so powerful. You could just cast it all out right now and just be done with it. And he said, I'm doing it this way so that you know I'm doing it.
3: That's right.
1: I want you to observe. And the Bible also tells us that the angels are all watching what God is doing. He's doing this so that he can be glorified and people can be drawn to him. So that's why he does it this way. That's why we pray. That's why it's this legal thing. Not because he can't, but because he wants us to know it's him.
2: And it's like Pastor Schaefer says, it's not necessarily for us. It's for those who are watching.
1: Right.
2: And at one point, we were the ones watching.
1: Right.
2: So every person who comes to this deliverance understanding, to this healing understanding and the need of a Savior, you're watching someone else. You're led by example. Go ahead, Donna.
0: I just remembered, you know, the Bible says that we will be judging angels.
1: Amen.
2: Yes.
0: And this is our training ground.
2: That's right.
0: So
1: this boot camp,
0: I'm practicing right now.
2: Every day.
0: We're judging angels because Christ died for us. He did not die for the angels.
1: That's right.
0: The Bible says we will have that position of judging the angels. So, you know, we need to be trained right now. We need to know what the law is, what the spiritual law is.
1: Right.
0: And what the blood of Christ does.
1: Yeah, because you don't become a lawyer without going to lots of school and taking some tests.
0: Let me tell you.
2: So, Father God, I lift to you our listening audience. I thank you for the Battle Ready family. I thank you for the connections that you have made in this place. I thank you for this radio station, God. I thank you for every volunteer that comes here. I thank you for paying the bills, Lord. I thank you for, I give you glory. I give you honor. I give you praise. The power is yours, God. Help us to honor you in all that we do, to keep you first in our daily lives. Yes. And Father God, I lift to you those who do not know you. I lift to you those who do not know Jesus, do not understand the blood of Jesus, and do not understand the Trinity, God the Father, God the Son, and God the Holy Spirit. You said to me many years ago, who else is known by that name? I thank you, Father, for the understanding, the revelation that you give to us each day when we come and kneel at your feet.
1: Yes,
2: Father, I thank you for your love. I thank you for your plan. I thank you, Father God, for the sacrifices that you have made for us, your great love for us. Help us to understand who you are each day.
1: Yes,
2: help us to show that love to others and to be the example so that others will come and share and help others know you more. I lift all of this to you now, Father, and I thank you. I thank you for the Facebook broadcast, the YouTube broadcast. I thank you, Father, for this radio station and everyone who is here. And we ask you to bless our spiritual covering, our Pastor Schaefer. We thank you, Father, for him and his beautiful wife, Fran. We love you, Father, in Jesus' name.
1: In Jesus' name.
2: 2 minutes, y'all. Closing thoughts.
1: Before we go, I just felt the need to drop some counselors, some Christian counselors in the feed. So I'm going to drop some people. If you need counseling, whoever this is for, I'm going to tag some people in here that you can go to.
2: That's good.
1: I'm putting them in the feed
2: that's
1: now.
2: Right. Yeah, that's good. And I'll go back and put in the feed the spiritualfreedomnetwork.com and the phone number as well. And anybody out there, you got any comments or suggestions, you know, put it in the feed. We want to hear from you. We got 1 minute, guys. What you got to say, Donna? What you got to say, Connie?
3: Go ahead. Well, I just want to say all this month we are going to be talking about love. So I want you to tune in, join us. Hopefully, prayerfully, you can find encouragement and hope.
0: All right. I just want to add, please, we want to agree with you and pray with you.
3: Yes.
0: You know, time is drawing short.
3: Yes.
0: And we want to love you right on into heaven, but, you know, I'm all about scaring hell out of people, too.
1: Amen.
0: Whatever way the Bible says, do what you got to do to snatch them out, hating even the very smell of flesh.
3: Yes,
0: so,
3: that's right.
0: You know, we want to see you on the other side.
3: That's right.
0: With Christ.
3: Yes.
0: You know, at the judgment seat of Christ. We want to see you there.
2: We gotta say goodnight.
1: Good night.
2: You next Friday at 7. Have a supernatural week.
1: We love you.

0: this is Deborah Dixon, author of Why Settle. 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
1: Oh, I'm so tired.
2: I just don't understand this. All my energy is gone.
3: It's time for reset.
2: This is Reset. I'm your host, Bill George. 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Could be a sermon, might be a testimony, could be a song, maybe even a joke. 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
3: I've got a New Year's message for you this morning. And if you will indulge me a little bit, when I begin to read the scriptures, you're going to realize that they're the same scriptures that Pastor Schaefer used last week. I don't want you to panic. I've got a plan that Jesus has been pouring into me this week, so I'm going to share some things with you. The story I'm about to read to you, I read this every year at Christmas. I used to sit with my children. Every year that my children were at home, I sat with them. Before they could open one present, they had to listen to the Christmas story. And she didn't do this year, but usually my daughter will call me up on Christmas and she'll say, "Daddy, can you read the story so we can open our presents?" So I only assumed that her and her poor husband didn't have any presents this year. But my wife rolled over in the middle of the early morning and tapped me on the shoulder and handed me my phone that has a Bible on it and said, "Will you read the story so we can open our presents?" And so it's not about just opening presents. It's about reminding us that about the babe Jesus. I'm not going to ask you to stand because there's a lot of scripture I'm going to read this morning, but I want you to listen because the Bible, although it's history and although it's the Word of God, and it relates to things that happened back then, it needs to be relevant to us today. And I believe that I found three things in this story that is relevant for today, relevant for us today, especially on the first day of the new year. I believe it will make a difference in your life. So I'm going to read to you just like I would read to my children on Christmas Day. Luke 2:1. "And it came to pass that in those days that there went out a decree from Caesar Augustus that all the world should be taxed. And this taxing was first made when Cyrenius was governor of Syria. And all went to be taxed, everyone into their own city. And Joseph also went up from Galilee out of the city of Nazareth into Judea, unto the city of David, which is called Bethlehem, because he was of the house and the lineage of David. Now to be taxed with Mary, his espoused wife, being great with child. And so it was that while they were there, the days were accomplished that she should be delivered. And she brought forth her firstborn son and wrapped him in swaddling clothes and laid him in a manger because there was no room for them in the inn. And there were in the same country shepherds abiding in the fields, keeping watch over their flock by night. And lo, the angel of the Lord came upon them, and the glory of the Lord shone round about them, and they were sore afraid. And the angel said unto them, Fear not, for behold, I bring you good tidings of great joy, which shall be to all people. For unto you is born this day in the city

David, a Savior, which is Christ the Lord. And this shall be a sign unto you, that ye shall find a babe wrapped in swaddling clothes and lying in a manger. And suddenly there was with the angel a multitude of heavenly hosts praising God and saying, Glory to God in the highest, and on earth peace, goodwill toward men. And it came to pass, as the angels were gone away from them into the heaven, the shepherds said one to another, Let us now go even unto Bethlehem, and see this thing which is come to pass, which the Lord hath made known unto us. And they came with haste, and found Mary and Joseph, and the babe lying in a manger. And when they had seen it, they made known abroad the saying which was told them concerning this child. And all they that heard it wondered at those things which were told them by the shepherds. But Mary, she kept all these things and pondered them in her heart. And the shepherds returned glorifying and praising God for all the things that he had heard and seen, and it was told unto them. And when 8 days were accomplished for the circumcising of the child, his name was called Jesus, which was so named of the angel before he was conceived in the womb. And when the days of her purification according to the law of Moses were accomplished, they brought him to Jerusalem to present him to the Lord. As it is written in the law of the Lord, every male that openeth the womb shall be called holy to the Lord, and to offer a sacrifice according to that which is said in the law of the Lord, a pair of turtle doves and 2 young pigeons. And behold, there was a man in Jerusalem whose name was Simeon, and the same man was just and devout, waiting for the consolation of Israel, and the Holy Ghost was upon him. And it was revealed unto him by the Holy Ghost that he should not see death before he had seen the Lord's Christ. And he came by the Spirit into the temple, when the parents brought in the child Jesus to do for him after the custom of the law. Then took he up in his arms and blessed him and said, Lord, now lettest thou thy servant depart in peace according to thy word. For mine eyes have seen thy salvation, which thou hast prepared before the face of all people, a light to lighten the Gentiles and the glory of thy people Israel. And Joseph and his mother marveled at those things which were spoken of him. And Simeon blessed them and said unto Mary his mother, Behold, this child is set for the fall and rising again of many in Israel, and for a sign which shall be spoken against. Yea, a sword shall pierce through thine own soul also, that the thoughts of many hearts may be revealed. And there was one Anna, a prophetess, the daughter of Phanuel, of the tribe of Aser, who was of great age, and had lived with her husband 7 years from her virginity. And she was a widow of about 84 years, which departed not from the temple, but served God in fasting and prayers night and day. And she coming in the instant gave the thanks likewise unto the Lord, and spake unto him, to all them that looked for redemption in Jerusalem. And when they had performed all things according to the law of the Lord, they returned into Galilee to their own city Nazareth. And the child grew and waxed strong in spirit, filled with wisdom, and the grace was upon him. It's a beautiful story. You can imagine my kids how they would sit and listen to me read the story with one thought on their mind: get finished so we can open our presents. But that story has been repeated in their lives for about 30 years or so. And that story reminds them that Jesus Christ is the Savior of the world. And today I can stand before you saying both of my children, although they may not do everything exactly the way I think they should do it, both of them have made a decision for Christ. And both of them have married people who have made the decision for Christ. It's important that we understand the story, but it's also important that we understand how it relates to us. There's all kinds of theories behind when exactly that things took place, and so many different versions of the Christmas story. You know, some people will describe Christ, the baby Christ, as a blonde-haired, blue-eyed child. Others like to have a red-haired child.
Because they don't know exactly what took place at that time, what he looked like. They like to embellish and make it up in their mind. So there's all these different kind of Christmas stories that people tell. And some people will talk about the there was no room for them in the inn, and we see all these Christmas plays about the innkeeper. And they talk about the innkeeper, they talk about this, and they talk about that. All these different versions of the Christmas story that I'm not here today to ruin your Christmas story. I'm not here to say that the way that you think about Christmas is not actually right. The way that I think about Christmas is right. Sometimes my vision of Christmas, it changes. This was always my vision of Christmas. I pictured Joseph and Mary being tired, getting to the place where all the people were at and there was no room for them. And they go out into this smelly old stinky stable. And Joseph is tired and he's leaning against this old muddy wall. And Mary was just, she has just given birth to a baby. And if any of you ever been in a hospital room when a baby's being born, it's not a very clean thing. So I don't know what she looks like at this time, but I don't imagine her as a Disney princess. I imagine her as a woman that's had a rough time. I imagine Jesus just being put into a old feeding trough. And these are the kind of things that I've pictured through the years. And then people will tell you a story of a different thing and you start picturing a different way. So I'm not here today to tell you that the way that you see Christmas is wrong in the way that you see it in your mind. You can see that in the little nativity on your counter. That some of them will have the beautiful wraps. We've got the Holy Family, it's called. And it's got like Joseph is holding a lantern and his garb is all blowing in the wind. And, people see it different ways. But what I believe God has been telling me this week is that there's three things that we can absolutely pull out of this story that we can absolutely face 2017 with. And the first thing is that God is in control of the time and the plan. You see, back then, the Bible tells us that Mary and Joseph had to go and travel to pay taxes. The Bible tells us that Mary was great with child. And as I was driving down the road thinking about that last week, even before Pastor preached his message, I was driving down the road. And I began to wonder, why did it have to be that time? Why couldn't she have had the baby and then go to pay the taxes? They had to travel about 90 miles. The Bible doesn't tell us that she rode on a donkey, although many pictures have her riding on a donkey. Why a donkey? Why not a wagon? Because it'd be more glamorous if she was sitting in a wagon. But to have to ride an old donkey, that makes the picture a little different. Or walking. My goodness, walking 90 miles when you're pregnant. And not just pregnant, but you're greatly pregnant. Why did it have to happen then? Do I know the exact reason? Well, I know this, that God is in control of the timing. God has a purpose and a reason that she needed to be in this area at this time. I can't tell you about them riding in a donkey or a wagon. I don't know. I don't know how long their journey took. I just know I looked it up on the internet and said, how far is it from here to there? They said 70 miles as a crow flies, but last time I looked, Mary wasn't a crow, so they said it was about 90 miles any other way. 90 miles for a pregnant woman to have to go and pay taxes. Back in those times, it wasn't like it is now, you know. Some people say, well, I could walk 20 miles in a day. You go and put on about 50 pounds extra onto your body, what you're used to carrying, and see if you can walk 20 miles in a day.

0: 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God bless you, and we'll see you next time right here on Reset.
1: Good morning. 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Schaefer
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1: We welcome you to Light of the World Ministry, light in the dark world with the power of God's true word and God's true light, Jesus Christ, the true light. 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
3: Lord, the title of the message is going to be Draw Your Faith to the Lord. Amen? Amen. So tonight I want to talk to you about faith. But what I want to talk to you about is drawing your faith to the Lord. You know, you look at drawing your faith to the Lord. If you look up at drawing something, see, that was like me and Sister Rose when we first met. She was not drawn to me, but I was drawn to her. Amen. At least she don't want to admit it. But what I'm trying to say is that you can be drawn to somebody, and it's nothing, and it can be romance or no romance to it. Amen. But see, this is what I want to talk to you about. I get drawn to football games. I like football games. I don't watch pro no more. I watch college, and I get drawn to them because I like them. And see, this is what Jesus is trying to tell you. Draw yourself to Him. Mm-hmm. Yep. You know, I mean, when I was in a sinful life, even though I was raised in the church, I left the Lord. And even though I was running out here like a heathen and doing everything I could possibly do and going against God, that I was fixing it. If I would have died, I would have bust hell straight open. But the thing of it was, God was still drawing me. And this is what Jesus is trying to tell you tonight. Draw your faith to me. Where's your faith at? Where's your faith at? What I'm talking about tonight is, this is like the new beginnings of serving Jesus Christ. And I want to draw you closer to me. But you must have faith that you can come to me. You see what I'm saying? You must have faith that I can heal you. You must have faith I can deliver you from whatever it is. But when you start having that faith and exercising that faith, you can draw closer to the Lord. Amen? Because it's all done by faith. How do you trust the Lord? Do you believe in the Lord today?
4: Yes.
3: How do you know you believe in Him? Have you seen Him?
4: No.
3: Have you touched Him?
4: No.
3: Has He touched you?
4: Yes.
3: Well, how do you do all this?
4: Faith.
3: It's all by faith. I haven't seen Him. I haven't touched Him. He touched me with the Holy Spirit. But the thing of it is, yes, I have saw Him because He come off the pages to me.
4: Amen.
3: I've touched Him because He is the Word and this is the living Word of God. Amen. So I have touched Him. By faith I saw Him. By faith I've touched Him. And by faith I know He's touched me. Amen?
4: Amen.
3: Amen. So hopefully this is going to make sense to you tonight. At times in our life, we are drawn to something or someone. A person, place, or thing is what we draw to. You know, like I told you, I was drawn to Sister Rose. And there was, and things like football and things, and places and things. When I was in the sinful world, I was drawn to juke joints. I call them juke joints. Juke joints is a place that didn't have a pen. They just had an old jukebox to put a quarter in. But tonight I want to help you draw your faith to the Lord Jesus Christ. So tonight I want you to hear what the Word of the Lord is saying to us tonight. Are you ready? Like what it says in Romans 10 and 17. So faith comes by hearing, and by hearing the Word of God. Faith does not come simply by hearing just anything, but rather by hearing God's Word and believing that Word. You must hear it and you must believe it. See, a lot of people, you know, faith comes by hearing. Reason why faith comes by, what does faith come by hearing? Reason why faith comes by hearing, a lot of people ain't going to pick the Word of God up and even read in the Hebrews, the faith chapter right there. Lots of people ain't even going to do it.

0: But faith comes by hearing. Faith is coming telling you, oh, let me tell you about Sister So-and-so that was in the hospital laying on the deathbed. And we went in there and prayed to Jesus. And hallelujah, she made a remarkable recovery and she got out of that bed. Faith comes by hearing. Amen. I mean, all the stories of the Bible, all the healings that we hear, and that's what Jesus is trying to tell you tonight. Faith comes by hearing and by the hearing the Word of God. I have a study thing that I try to do on my own. But when I start doing sermons, I don't do my studies that day because I'm so involved in the sermons that I'm fixing to do. And there's times that I have to come up with several sermons where I may have to preach here, here, here, and here. And I'm devoted in all my time in the sermons is what I do. We can read the Bible and it tells us how Jesus says your faith has made you whole. Amen. Jesus has touched some and some has touched him. And the word has touched some. Amen. See, people was drawn to the Lord because of who he is and what he does. You know what it said right there in Matthew 9:22. But Jesus turned him about, and when he saw her, he said, "Daughter, be of good comfort. Your faith has made you whole." And the woman was made whole from what? That hour. Amen. See, this tells about her faith. See, this is what I'm trying to tell you. I got several scriptures we've been going. This tells about her faith. Right there. She heard of Jesus. She says, if I could, what? Let's go through it. See, this tells about her faith. See, many people needs more faith like her. It tells us in Matthew 9:21. For she says unto herself, if I may but touch his garment, I shall be whole. See, this is her faith at work. In response to her touching him, it took a moment to find her. See, he turned around and he said, who touched me? There was a crowd of people. He focused his eyes on her. And he says, and a change of a relationship was made. Because he called her, wherever it says woman, he turned around and called her daughter. He called her daughter and saying, don't fear. See, through the response of Jesus, you touching Jesus, by you touching him, a change is made.
1: That's right.
0: You must touch him to have that change into your life. If he doesn't touch you, you can touch him. So how is your faith? Now look at Matthew 9:29, and I want to talk to you about the blind men being healed. So I done talk to you about the woman with the issue of blood. And that's what she is known at in through the Bible. Right. With the woman with the issue of blood. But when he turned around and saw her by her faith.
1: Yes.
0: Listen, this was her faith in action. What was she doing? She was drawn to Jesus. Yep. By faith. If I just touch the hem of his garment. See, this is what Jesus is trying to tell you. Faith comes by hearing it, by hearing the word of God, and just not simply anything. This was a woman with the issue of blood. Now she's turned around, and he's telling you that she says with her own mouth that I just must touch him, and I shall be made whole. This is what you call your faith being drawn to Jesus and exercising your faith at the same time. When he touches you, there's a change into your life from woman to daughter. It's a relationship now. Amen.
1: Wow, that's good.
0: And then it says right there in Matthew 9:29, then touch he their eyes, saying, according to your faith, then be it unto you. But let me go back. So, according to your faith, be it unto you. So tonight it's going to be your faith. So be it unto you. How is your faith? Amen. Yes. This is the law of faith, and this is where light touches the dark. Amen. This is your faith right here, where light will touch the dark. Let me tell you what, if you could see spiritually into the spiritual realm, the battle was taking place around us. The battle is taking place here tonight. You would really see the dark forces and the light forces literally taking battle. This is what he's talking about. Your faith right here is where light touches darkness. Amen? So according to your faith, their faith, this is their faith at work. You know, I want someone that I can call on when I need prayer. I don't want to waste my time picking the phone up, calling somebody, saying, will you pray for me?
1: Amen.
0: Sure. 3 days later, you pray for me. 3 days later, you pray for me. Amen. So the thing of it is right there, what I'm trying to tell you, when I want somebody to pray, I need a sudden response. I need somebody to get right there. When somebody calls, we get on a calling post. When we get somebody to call us, oh, so-and-so needs prayer, we pray. We pray. Father, you know the need of so-and-so right there. We ask God that you reach down supernaturally, touch your life, heal them, save them, live, whatever the circumstances may be, just reach out. But the thing of it is, it's done by faith. What did Jesus say? Your faith, he said, your faith has made you whole. So make your faith work in action. That's what the Lord wants you to do. You must do. When I need prayer, I'm going to call on somebody to pray for me. God will tell you in a minute when he calls, he's going to call for Sister Rose. He won't call me. He'll call me to go and tell Sister Rose to start praying for something. Now, I will pray, but he's not calling for me to do it because he knows that she's going to do it. And not only her. There's other people that we'll call on at the same thing. I'm just using her for example right there because that's what he does. Amen. So faith comes by what? Hearing, and by hearing the word of God. And you must put your faith in action. God puts his faith in action when he called me up and to tell her, start praying for this circumstance right there. And that's what takes place. You must put your faith in action. When you put your faith in action, what are you doing? You're drawing closer to the Lord. You don't realize that. You know, see, you're asking for something, but you don't realize you just exercise your faith. When you exercise your faith, you have just got a little closer to the Lord.
2: Yes.
0: That's what he's trying to tell you tonight. Draw closer to, just like the two blind men right there. They asked for their eyesight right there. And Jesus said, then he touched your eyes, saying, according to your faith be unto you. Now he's putting it in their ball court right there. I've did what I needed to do. I've touched your eyes. Now how is your faith? See, this is their faith in action now.
1: Amen.
0: What do you see? This is what the Lord's telling you. What do you see? This is the faith in action right there. Amen.
2: Amen.
0: But see, this is what I'm trying to tell you right there. You must put your faith in action. When you just got to pray and know something's going to happen. It says in Matthew 17 and 20 right there. And Jesus says unto them, because of your unbelief. For verily I say unto you, if ye had faith as a grain of a mustard seed, ye shall say unto this mountain, remove hence to yonder place, and it shall remove, and nothing shall be impossible unto you. That is the faith that we should have. Now let's look at Jesus healing the man, the palsy man. Amen. And it says in Mark, okay, 2:1. And again he entered into the Capernaum. And after some days, and it was noticed that he was in the house. It says right there, Mark 2:2. And straightway, many was gathered together in so much that there was no room to receive them. No, not so much as about the door. And he preached the word unto them. See, he preached and teach always come first. And that was one of the things that drawed people to him. See, they came unto him, bringing one sick with the palsy, which was born of four. That means born, that is, he was carried. And when they could not come near unto him for the press, they uncovered a roof and where he was. And when they had broken it up, they let down the bed within the sick of the palsy laid. These men had faith. We can't get in, but we know how to get to the Lord.
2: Yes, amen.
0: These men had faith.
2: We are so glad you joined with us today at Light of the World.

0: 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Box 333, Hepzibah, Georgia, 30815. You came from
1: heaven to earth. Welcome, and thank you for tuning in today to the Heaven to Earth Ministry Broadcast. This is Brother Richie Enloe proclaiming the greatest message known to man, the gospel of Jesus Christ. The gospel is the greatest piece of news that has ever come to man on planet Earth. And furthermore, the greatest thing that could ever happen in your life is for you to believe on the Lord Jesus Christ and be saved. I want to talk to you today about the morning that I got saved. The morning that I got saved, I was 25 years old. I was a new daddy. I was a new husband. My wife, that particular morning, we woke up. She said, "Let's go to church." And you know, I didn't want to go to church. I was a sinner. I knew I was a sinner. I grew up in a church where they preached against sin. It was one of those hellfire and brimstone kind of churches, you know. Oh, I didn't mind going to church if it was a Mother's Day program or an Easter cantata or maybe like a children's Christmas play, something like that. I didn't mind that so much, but I didn't want to go to church and hear any preaching. But I'm sitting in church that morning, and the word started coming, the preaching of the word, and here we go. It's me and God, sort of in a battle. And it was like a dark cloud of conviction came on me as I heard the word of God. It was like a dark cloud just came down on me. I was under conviction. I knew I needed God. I knew I wasn't saved. I knew I wasn't living right. I was under condemnation, and it was on me. That conviction was on me. It had me. And I'm thinking, you know, he's not talking to me. The preacher, he's not talking to me. There's 120 other people in here. And then the next words out of his mouth was, you know, I'm like, yeah, he's talking to me. And then a little while later, you know, he's not talking to me. And then right then, whatever he said cornered me. And it's like, oh, yeah, he's definitely talking to me. But I'm gripping those pews under conviction. My back end is squirming. I'm wrestling. I'm resisting. I'm anything but comfortable. And when the altar invitation was given, I didn't waste any time. I went to the altar. I got saved. I gave my heart to the Lord. And they're all around me praying. And the preacher, the pastor, he's in my ear. He said, "Richie, she's right here beside you. She's right here beside you." I remember hearing him say that. He was talking about my wife. And I'm like, oh, yeah, I remember her. But it was just me and God that morning is the way I saw it. But we both got saved, and it brings me to a question. What do you have to be before you can be a Christian? Before you can be a Christian, you gotta be a sinner. You understand what I'm saying? You gotta be a sinner. Well, you say, "Brother Richard, we're all born in sin." Yes, but everybody that you gotta be aware. Before you can be a Christian, you got to be a sinner. And when conviction of sin comes on someone, that's not pleasant. It's not comfortable. And today, too often, we want to make things comfortable in church. And but I'm telling you, they got to know. People who don't know Jesus, they got to know. They got to be a sinner before they can be saved and be a Christian. Jesus said, Matthew 9 and 12, he said, "They that be whole need not a physician, but they that are sick." You got to be sick before you call the doctor. You got to be a sinner before you can be a Christian. Jesus said, "I came not to call the righteous, but sinners to repentance." I'm telling you, you're not going to repent

0: unless you know you're a sinner. And that's why the prostitutes and the harlots and the tax collectors got saved. And the priests and the scribes and the leadership, they rejected the Lord. But when the word comes, it's going to let you know, if you're not a Christian, it's going to let you know that you need God, it's going to let you know that you are sin sick. And, you know, in John 16 and 21, I want to read, and this is about natural childbirth, because when somebody gets saved, it's a birth. It's a spiritual birth. You're born again of the Spirit. But listen to the natural birth. A woman, when she is in travail, hath sorrow because her hour is come. But as soon as she is delivered of the child, she remembereth no more the anguish for joy that a man is born into the world. That's natural childbirth. The woman in delivery, she's in anguish, and then she has joy when the child is born. That's the order. Anguish and then joy. Well, Jesus said, the words that I speak unto you, they are spirit and they are life. The double-edged sword. The spiritual is, the spiritual birth is no different than the natural birth. The order is anguish and then joy. Anguish precedes joy. What kind of anguish are you talking about, Brother Richie? I'm talking about the anguish of being under conviction of the Spirit of God. The Spirit will reprove the world of sin. It's not comfortable. It's anguish. When the word comes, when the preacher preaches and it enters into your hearing, you are in a critical place. You are in a critical hour. You are in a divinely appointed hour and place. You are on the verge of being born again. You can be. You're hearing the gospel. You're on the verge of a new birth. But you're also on the verge, the brink of rejecting God. Either way, that's heavy. That's serious. That's big. Your hour is come. Your hour of hearing the word. Your hour of birth. How many more opportunities will you get? How many more chances will you get? How many more times will the Spirit call you? My hour that morning when I got saved, I was in anguish because I was under conviction. Something is wrong today. Listen, something is wrong in the church today with our preaching if sinners are not being convicted of their sins when they hear the word. It's the wrong kind of preaching. No doubt about it. It's the wrong kind of preaching if sinners are not being drawn to the altar for them to repent of their sins. Jesus, when he came, as well as John, when they came, they were preaching, repent. Repent, for the kingdom of God is at hand. Repent. That's very significant. Jesus didn't come preaching, come get saved. He didn't come preaching, you got to go to the temple, you got to go to the synagogue, you got to attend every Sabbath day, hear the reading of the law. No, in fact, Jesus had to cleanse the temple. But the Bible said repentance is what he preached. But there can be no repentance, the Bible says, unless first there is godly sorrow in your heart. Godly sorrow will not happen unless you realize from the Word and by the Spirit bearing witness with the Word that you are a sinner. You got to be a sinner first before you can be a Christian. You can't bypass it. You cannot bypass the anguish of it. I guarantee you, no one will repent until they are aware that they are an enemy to God. Until they are aware by the Word of God that they are sin sick, that they are lost, they will not repent. My anguish, my agony, as I gripped the pews that morning, as my sweaty palms and my palm prints were on that church pew, my anguish was because I was confronted with the truth that I was an enemy, that I was a sinner, and I was in the womb of conviction, in the womb of death. And I remember sitting there trying to convince myself that I was okay. Trying to convince myself that I was good, that I didn't need repentance. You know, I'm a good father. I'm a good husband. I don't hurt anybody. I don't kill anybody. I give to the United Way. At Christmas time, I give to the empty stocking fund. I'm a good person. I was convincing myself, trying to avoid that anguish, trying to avoid that godly sorrow that worketh repentance. But the Word gave me my awareness. The light was shining on me, and I could not hide any longer. And finally, I said, okay, God, I'm an enemy. I'm sin sick. I need your help. I need the physician. I'm not good. I'm not righteous. I'm lost without you, God. I give up. So I went to the altar. I repented. I was saved. Now, why did Nicodemus, do you think, why do you think he came to Jesus by night? Well, maybe it was because he was under the cover of darkness, so to speak. Nobody would know. But I firmly believe the main reason he came by night seeking the Lord was he could not sleep. Because he could not sleep, I believe he was in anguish. He was under conviction. He was wrestling with God like I did that morning. His mind wouldn't turn off. He's tossing and turning, under conviction, uncomfortable, in anguish. He's seeing Jesus. He had seen Jesus maybe raise the dead, opening the blinded eyes, opening the deafened ears. He's hearing the words of the Lord, the anointed preaching of the Lord Jesus. And Jesus preached more about hell than he did about heaven. He's in anguish, I believe. He needed relief. So he's seeking relief. He comes knocking on the Lord's door. He remembers the Lord speaking about putting the axe to the root of the trees, about cutting down trees and burning them if they don't bring forth fruit. Maybe he heard John the Baptist say, bring forth fruits meet for repentance. And he knew he was under conviction, I believe. Jesus preached repentance because that's the only way. You must be born again, he told Nicodemus. I'm telling you, righteous people don't repent. Righteous people don't need God. They don't repent. And Jesus said, I don't go to them. That's why I go to the sinners and the publicans and the harlots. Healthy people don't go to the doctor. Healthy people don't go. But sin-sick people will know they need the great physician. Resurrection life. The Christian life can only come from the womb of death. When you're under conviction, God is putting you in His womb of death from which you can be born again and be resurrected in newness of life. Amen. I'm so glad that I was raised in the kind of church I was raised in. And I'm so glad that that preacher obeyed God and preached the Word and he didn't water it down. I was in an hour of anguish, but it's been a lifetime of joy since. Just like the mother bringing forth, her delivery time is her hour. There is anguish and agony and pain, but then joy when the baby is born. When you're born again of the Spirit, there is joy unspeakable and full of glory. We go to the hospital to celebrate the birth of the little baby, natural birth. But I want to tell you, they celebrate in heaven. The Bible says they celebrate in the presence of God, the angels, when one sinner repents. I'm preaching Jesus to you today. And if you're a sinner, I want you to know He will save you. You must come to Him. Amen. Don't try to bargain. Don't wrestle with Him. Come to Him. You must be a sinner before you can be a Christian. I pray that you'll call on Him today is my prayer. May God richly bless you.
1: Our time is up for today, but we hope that this word has been a real blessing to you. If you want to be saved today, if you feel right now an inner tugging at your heart, that is the Holy Spirit. The Holy Spirit is drawing you. He is knocking on your heart's door. I'm about to lead you in prayer, and I just want you to call out to God and make these words sincerely your very own. Heavenly Father, in Jesus' name, I ask you to come into my heart and to forgive me of my sins. Wash me with your blood, the blood that Jesus shed at the cross of Calvary. Heavenly Father, I know I'm not good enough, and I cannot save myself, but I know that Jesus died for me, and He hung in my place, and He is my sacrifice. Holy Spirit, I invite you into my heart and life. Make me a new person. Make me a new creation from this day forward. Give me a desire and a thirst and a hunger for your presence and your word. And thank you for saving me today. In Jesus' name, amen. Well, if you prayed that prayer and you received Christ into your heart and life today, or if this ministry has blessed you in any way, we would love to hear from you. It would really be an encouragement to us. A special member of my family is coming now to tell you how you can do just that.
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Now we continue reading from the Bible with John chapter 2. On the third day there was a wedding in Cana of Galilee, and the mother of Jesus was there, and both Jesus and his disciples were invited to the wedding. When the wine ran out, the mother of Jesus said to him, "They have no wine." And Jesus said to her, "Woman, what does that have to do with us? My hour has not yet come." His mother said to the servants, "Whatever he says to you, do it." Now there were 6 stone water pots set there for the Jewish custom of purification, containing 20 or 30 gallons each. Jesus said to them, "Fill the water pots with water." So they filled them up to the brim. And he said to them, "Draw some out now, and take it to the head waiter." So they took it to him. When the head waiter tasted the water, which had become wine, and did not know where it came from, but the servants who had drawn the water knew, the head waiter called the bridegroom and said to him, "Every man serves the good wine first, and when the people have drunk freely, then he serves the poorer wine. But you have kept the good wine until now." This beginning of his signs Jesus did in Cana of Galilee, and manifested his glory, and his disciples believed in him.

John 2:12. After this he went down to Capernaum, he and his mother and his brothers and his disciples, and they stayed there a few days. The Passover of the Jews was near, and Jesus went up to Jerusalem. And he found in the temple those who were selling oxen and sheep and doves, and the money changers seated at their tables. And he made a scourge of cords, and drove them all out of the temple, with the sheep and the oxen. And he poured out the coins of the money changers, and overturned their tables. And to those who were selling the doves he said, "Take these things away. Stop making my Father's house a place of business." His disciples remembered that it was written, "Zeal for your house will consume me." The Jews then said to him, "What sign do you show us as your authority for doing these things?" Jesus answered them, "Destroy this temple, and in 3 days I will raise it up." The Jews then said, "It took 46 years to build this temple, and will you raise it up in 3 days?" But he was speaking of the temple of his body. So when he was raised from the dead, his disciples remembered that he said this, and they believed the scripture and the word which Jesus had spoken. Now when he was in Jerusalem at the Passover during the feast, many believed in his name, observing his signs which he was doing. But Jesus, on his part, was not entrusting himself to them, for he knew all men. And because he did not need anyone to testify concerning man, for he himself knew what was in man. This is The Word, reading from the Bible without comment. And I'm your scripture reader, Nicholas Hope. Today, as usual, I've been reading from the New American Standard Bible Update. Be listening next time.

Now we continue reading from the Bible with John chapter 2. On the third day there was a wedding in Cana of Galilee, and the mother of Jesus was there, and both Jesus and his disciples were invited to the wedding. When the wine ran out, the mother of Jesus said to him, "They have no wine." And Jesus said to her, "Woman, what does that have to do with us? My hour has not yet come." His mother said to the servants, "Whatever he says to you, do it." Now there were 6 stone water pots set there for the Jewish custom of purification, containing 20 or 30 gallons each. Jesus said to them, "Fill the water pots with water." So they filled them up to the brim. And he said to them, "Draw some out now, and take it to the head waiter." So they took it to him. When the head waiter tasted the water, which had become wine, and did not know where it came from, but the servants who had drawn the water knew, the head waiter called the bridegroom and said to him, "Every man serves the good wine first, and when the people have drunk freely, then he serves the poorer wine. But you have kept the good wine until now." This beginning of his signs Jesus did in Cana of Galilee, and manifested his glory, and his disciples believed in him.

John 2:12. After this he went down to Capernaum, he and his mother and his brothers and his disciples, and they stayed there a few days. The Passover of the Jews was near, and Jesus went up to Jerusalem. And he found in the temple those who were selling oxen and sheep and doves and the money changers seated at their tables. And he made a scourge of cords and drove them all out of the temple with the sheep and the oxen. And he poured out the coins of the money changers and overturned their tables. And to those who were selling the doves he said, "Take these things away. Stop making my Father's house a place of business." His disciples remembered that it was written, "Zeal for your house will consume me." The Jews then said to him, "What sign do you show us as your authority for doing these things?" Jesus answered them, "Destroy this temple, and in 3 days I will raise it up." The Jews then said, "It took 46 years to build this temple, and will you raise it up in 3 days?" But he was speaking of the temple of his body. So when he was raised from the dead, his disciples remembered that he said this, and they believed the scripture and the word which Jesus had spoken. Now when he was in Jerusalem at the Passover during the feast, many believed in his name, observing his signs which he was doing. But Jesus, on his part, was not entrusting himself to them, for he knew all men, and because he did not need anyone to testify concerning man, for he himself knew what was in man. This is The Word, reading from the Bible without comment. And I'm your scripture reader, Nicholas Hope. Today, as usual, I've been reading from the New American Standard Bible Update. Be listening next time for more from The Word.

Now we continue reading from the Word of God with Hebrews chapter 13. Let love of the brethren continue. Do not neglect to show hospitality to strangers, for by this some have entertained angels without knowing it. Remember the prisoners as though in prison with them, and those who are ill-treated, since you yourselves also are in the body. Marriage is to be held in honor among all, and the marriage bed is to be undefiled, for fornicators and adulterers God will judge. Make sure that your character is free from the love of money, being content with what you have. For he himself has said, I will never desert you, nor will I ever forsake you, so that we confidently say, The Lord is my helper. I will not be afraid. What will man do to me? Remember those who led you, who spoke the word of God to you, and considering the result of their conduct, imitate their faith. Jesus Christ is the same yesterday and today and forever. Do not be carried away by varied and strange teachings, for it is good for the heart to be strengthened by grace, not by foods, through which those who were so occupied were not benefited. We have an altar from which those who serve the tabernacle have no right to eat. For the bodies of those animals whose blood is brought into the holy place by the high priest as an offering for sin are burned outside the camp. Therefore Jesus also, that he might sanctify the people through his own blood, suffered outside the gate. So let us go out to him outside the camp, bearing his reproach. For here we do not have a lasting city, but we are seeking the city which is to come. Through him, then, let us continually offer up a sacrifice of praise to God, that is the fruit of lips that give thanks to his name. And do not neglect doing good and sharing, for with such sacrifices God is pleased.

Hebrews 13:17. Obey your leaders and submit to them, for they keep watch over your souls as those who will give an account. Let them do this with joy and not with grief, for this would be unprofitable for you. Pray for us, for we are sure that we have a good conscience, desiring to conduct ourselves honorably in all things. And I urge you all the more to do this, so that I may be restored to you the sooner. Now the God of peace, who brought up from the dead the great shepherd of the sheep, through the blood of the eternal covenant, even Jesus our Lord, equip you in every good thing to do his will, working in us that which is pleasing in his sight, through Jesus Christ, to whom be the glory forever and ever. Amen. But I urge you, brethren, bear with this word of exhortation, for I have written to you briefly. Take notice that our brother Timothy has been released, with whom, if he comes soon, I will see you. Greet all of your leaders and all the saints. Those from Italy greet you. Grace be with you all. This is The Word, reading from the Bible without comment. And I'm your scripture reader, Nicholas Hope. Today, as usual, I've been reading from the New American Standard Bible Update. Be listening next time for more from The Word.

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1: Welcome to Fig Tree Ministry Broadcast. My name is Elder Willie Carter. Thank you for joining me as we endeavor to strengthen the body of Christ through His Word. Remember, the gospel is not for everyone, only whosoever will. Today, I want to talk about the firstborn again. We started it last time, and we talked from Genesis 25, verses 19 through 34. And it covered the account of Abraham's son Isaac and his wife Rebekah. Rebekah was barren, so Isaac prayed to God on Rebekah's behalf, and God granted Jacob's wish. Rebekah conceived and she had twin boys. And as she carried these children, there was a fight going on in her belly. And it was so intense until she decided to pray and ask God, what was the meaning of this struggle within her? And God revealed to Rebekah that she had two nations within that she was carrying. And each son, descendants, would represent nations. But the oldest son would become servants to the youngest sons. And that was contrary to the culture of the day. The culture of the day practiced primogeniture, which meant that once the father died, the elder son would take over the family inheritance, and the younger sons would be under the authority of the older son. So when it was time to be born, the oldest son came out first, but then the youngest son was holding on to his heel. And so they were called Esau, being the oldest, because he was hairy and he was red. And then Jacob, who was second, because he was holding on to the heel of Esau, was called Jacob. And his name means heel grabber, and one who follow another. These twin boys had two very distinct personalities. Esau loved to hunt wild game, and then he also loved the outdoors. Esau was also one who followed after his own lust and his own desires, and you might say in today's terms, he was rebellious. But then Jacob, on the other hand, was one who preferred to stay at home, and he was a homebody. And being a homebody, he was there with his father, Isaac, and he was learning the affairs of the family. He learned how to carry on the family business and also how to be responsible to the family. Now, this was something that Esau should have been doing, but instead he was out doing other things. Now keep in mind that God told Rebekah that the elders will serve the youngest, and that was a prophecy that would come true. He didn't need anyone to try to work things out to make this come true. And so it seems from reading the story, the account here in Genesis, that Rebekah had shared this with Isaac, their father, as well as with the two boys. And we'll pick up with that today by looking at Genesis 25 and 29. And so once when Jacob was cooking some stew, Esau came in from the open country, famished, and he said to Jacob, "Quick, let me have some of that red stew. I'm famished." Jacob replied, "First, sell me your birthright." "Look, I'm about to die," Esau said. "What good is the birthright to me?" But Jacob said, "Swear to me first." So he swore an oath to him, selling his birthright to Jacob. Then Jacob gave Esau some bread and some lentil stew. He, Esau, ate and drank and then got up and left. So reading this, shed light on the fact that they must have known Jacob was trying to get the birthright, but he was getting it through the wrong way. He was using his upper hand to take it away from Esau, just like he was holding on to his heel, trying to be born first or to come out with Esau during birth. That was not God's way for Jacob to get the birthright. And also, we see here that Esau cared nothing about the birthright. He willingly gave up the birthright for a bowl of soup, lentil soup, for some bread, and there's something to drink, because it said that he ate and drank and got up and left. Thought nothing about it. That was his future that he just gave away. Being the firstborn, you would receive the birthright. The birthright included certain specific things. It was a very important thing. First of all, being the firstborn son, he was the first part of his father's strength. We find over in Genesis 49, verses 3-4, and this is Jacob talking about his son Reuben, and he told him that he was his firstborn, his might, the first part of his strength, eminent in dignity and preeminent in power. The firstborn son was very important to the culture. As the father was the head of the family, that firstborn son would become the head after his death. That firstborn son would receive special rights and privileges. Whatever he said would become the law. He was respected and he was honored by the household. And during this time, they were traveling in clans, not like we live today in America. The firstborn son was responsible for his younger sons, for the unmarried daughters, and also the father's widow, if she was still alive. It was very, very important. Now, the other thing that was really important was that the father's inheritance would be divided equally among his children, but the firstborn son would get a double inheritance. This inheritance that we just talked about is called the birthright. So being a firstborn son, by being a firstborn son, he would get double portion of the father's inheritance and all that goes with it. And that was very important. But Esau did not really understand the significance of being the firstborn son. And he really just did not care about it. So let's go back and look at what Genesis 27, 25, and 29 say that. It says, "So Esau despised his birthright. We can't understand that until we go back and look at what Hebrews has to say. Hebrews 12:15-16 reads, "Looking diligently, lest any man fail of the grace of God, lest any root of bitterness springing up trouble you, and thereby many be defiled, lest there be any fornicator or profane person as Esau, who for one morsel of meal sold his birthright. For you know that afterwards, when he would have inherited the blessing, he was rejected, for he found no place of repentance, though he sought it carefully with tears," verifying the fact that he despised his birthright. Here in Hebrews, the writer tells us, first of all, that, he had a root of bitterness in him, because later on we'll look at that once the father died and the birthright had been supplanted by Jacob, he became very bitter toward him. But the second part, Hebrews 12:15-16, we'll look at the second part where it says, "Lest there be any fornicator or profane person as Esau." Esau, according to the writer of the book of Hebrews, was, first of all, he was a fornicator. He was sexually immoral. He sought after his own lust and his own desires. He was a profane person. He was not interested in the things of God. He lived a perverted life. He went about doing, again, his own thing. And because he did not care about the sacred things or value what was important, he sold his birthright. Just think about that. He went out hunting, I guess all day, and he did not take the time to make himself a meal. He came back to his home famished, and the first person that he got to, which was Jacob, he was willing to give everything up for a bowl of stew. And listen to what he said. "What good will the birthright do for him when at this moment I'm about to die?" And that was an exaggeration. He was not about to die. He didn't have to stop with Jacob. He could have gone further into the camp. I'm sure his mother had something, or some of their hired servants had something, or his father. But he stopped at the first thing and he chose that. So Jacob took advantage of him and took his birthright. But looking at what the book of Hebrews say about him, again, him being a profane person, and he was a fornicator, and he lost his inheritance. Yes, he did a lot of crying afterwards to try to get it, but they were not tears or sorrows, because again, in Genesis, he despised the birthright. He had no time for that, running the family, taking care of the family business, and doing everything else. You will find later on in the reading, Esau married Hittite women. So that means that he had to leave his home and he would go to a region where the Hittites were. And that was forbidden of God. And his family knew that. They had passed it on to their children. But Esau, being a man of his own free will, sought out Hittite women. And the word says that his father and his mother Isaac, and Rebekah was grieved over Esau doing this. Now, how does this apply to us today? Do you know that you are firstborn sons of God? Jesus, the firstborn son of God, has redeemed us from the curse of the law that was brought on by Adam selling our birthright to the enemy for a fruit from the tree. They could have eaten of any fruit they wanted to, but that one, God told them not to eat of the tree of the knowledge of good and evil. They rebelled against God. They were tempted by Satan. Satan, like Jacob, offered them the choice to eat or to obey God. Did God really say? He questioned God's authority in their lives. And Adam and Eve followed after Satan and partook of the fruit. Satan still come after mankind through his stomach, through what he want to eat. Through his eyesight, it looked good and it tasted good. And what he wanted in his heart, Adam and Eve was at the tree of the knowledge of good and evil when Satan appeared in the garden. I can imagine that their conversation may have gone something like this. Adam, do you really think that is something wrong with eating of this fruit? It really does look good. I just think that this is something that we can really enjoy. And Adam approved of it. He and Eve had many conversations about this tree. Eve was thinking, should I touch it? I wonder, does it feel the same way as the other trees do? It looks like it's the same. I wonder, why did God tell us not to eat it? I bet it's good. And whatever went on, Adam approved of it because he gave no resistance when Eve offered it to him. And so, again, the enemy is using the same tactics today to get us to rebel against God so that we too can lose our birthrights as the firstborn sons of God. Adam and Eve did not value their birthright because he is known as the first Adam, and he had possession of not only the garden but dominion over the entire earth. The second Adam came and successfully defeated the enemy and regained that authority. And mind you, in Matthew chapter 4, you will see that Satan tried to tempt Jesus through the same thing, through his stomach. He told Jesus, after being in the wilderness for 40 days and 40 nights, to turn the stones into bread, to satisfy his stomach, his appetite, just like Jacob and Esau. Esau sold the birthright for a bowl of stew. Adam and Eve sold their birthright for a bite from the fruit. And Satan, why should he not do the same thing? Try to tempt Jesus with the same thing that he did the rest of them. And so today, he still does the same thing. He tempts man with desires, with the three things: the lust of the flesh, the lust of the eyes, and the pride of life. He has not changed because he is not a creator. He is an imitator. And so through that process, he is still tempting us today. through the lust of our eyes. We want, we want, we want, we want. The pride of life and the lust of the flesh. And we see the results of those three all around us. But the Word of God said that we can overcome him by faith in Jesus Christ. So why does Satan want to steal our birthright? He wants to steal our birthright because he has been defeated by the second Adam. Jesus Christ came to earth, was victorious over his temptation, and he laid down his life. He died for us, and he took the keys of death, hell, and the grave. And he opened the door for those who were captive. He took the keys of the kingdom, and he took the keys of death, hell, and the grave, and made a show of the enemy, the principalities, the powers, the dominion and wickedness and rulers in high places know that the enemy is defeated. They know that he has no power. He only has the power that the people give him. If we are not ignorant, if we are diligent about looking and seeking who we are as firstborn sons of God, and not to commit adultery and to be profane and live a life and not count the sacred things of God as important, we can rule and reign in the earth today. The Word of God tells us that he is the King of Kings. He is the Lord of Lords. Over who? We are kings. We are priests today in the earth. We are submitted to God. Jesus has the keys, and we co-reign with him today. We have the power and authority over all of the works of the enemy in the earth today. It does not, and it will not be after we are dead, after we have transitioned from this earth and we come back with Jesus. But today, the Word of God say that we are his ambassadors. Today, we are the sons of God. As ambassadors, we're sent from our kingdom in heaven to rule and to reign on the earth, to enforce the will of God on the earth and in us. We are to speak the will of God in the earth today. Romans 8:15 tell us that, for you did not receive the spirit of slavery to fall back into fear, but you have received the spirit of adoption as sons, by whom we cry, Abba, Father. The Spirit himself bears witness with our spirit that we are the children of God. And if children, then heirs and joint heirs of God, heirs of God and fellow heirs, some translations say joint heirs with Christ, provided we suffer in order that we may also be glorified with him. Giving up our own way, living a righteous life, not loving our own will, nor the world more than we love him, but for us to be separated, to be in this world, but not of this world. And not to be like Esau, but we are to recognize that we have received an inheritance which is imperishable, undefiled, and will not fade away. Our inheritance is in heaven, but we rule and reign right here in the earth. We are now the sons of God, and his spirit lead us and guide us. It is God himself who have qualified us to share in the inheritance of the saints in the light. It's Colossians 1:12. Romans 8:29, for those he foreknew, he also predestined to be conformed to the image of his son, in order that he may be the firstborn among many brothers. Therefore, if you are believers in Jesus Christ, who is the firstborn son of God, then you too become a firstborn sons. There are no second son, third son, fourth sons, but God has elevated us all to be firstborn sons as Jesus is firstborn son. He has adopted us into his household. We are now honored. We are now respected. We are now responsible for one another in the family. We pray and intercede for one another. We care for the widows, the unmarried, and the singles. We are one body with many gifts, and we are to nourish one another and to walk in the gifting and the calling that he has given unto us. Romans 8:23, but we ourselves have the first fruit of the Spirit, grown inwardly as we wait eagerly for adoption as sons, which is the redeeming of our bodies. 1 Peter 2:9, but we are a chosen race, a royal priesthood, a holy nation, a people for his own possession, that you may proclaim the excellence of him who called you out of darkness into his marvelous light. In Ephesians 1:5, just like he told Rebecca, and he predestined that Esau and Jacob would be twin boys and two nations would be born, but the Esau would serve Jacob, God have predestinated us for the adoption as sons through Christ, according to the purpose of his will. In him, we have redemption through his blood, the forgiveness of our trespasses according to his grace. In conclusion, do not despise your birthright as Esau did by being caught up in seeking after the pleasures of this world system, which leads to living a life that is beneath the victorious life Jesus has already won for you. Instead, seek to know more than just having salvation. Seek to understand your birthright. Read your word. Spend time studying the word. Spend time praying, and spend time praying in the spirit as well. For it will open up fresh revelation and understanding about the kingdom of God and how to use the keys of the kingdom. Remember, today you are a firstborn son of God, and you are a joint heir with Jesus Christ. Thank you for listening to today's lesson. The purpose of this program is to help grow up the body of Jesus Christ and to draw the lost to him. You can contact me at P.O. Box 1268, Hepzibah, Georgia 30815. Thank you for listening to Fig Tree Ministry today. May the Lord continue to bless you.

0: Hosea chapter 10 verse 12 says, "Sow to yourselves in righteousness, reap in mercy, break up your fallow ground, for it is time to seek the Lord till he come and rain righteousness upon you." Yes, it is time to seek the Lord. Let's listen now to the latter time voice, Prophet Leonard Jones, as he delivers the revelatory word through the Holy Spirit. It will be life-changing.
1: Praise the Lord. Amen. We thank the Lord Jesus Christ. He is our Lord. He is our master. We thank the Holy Spirit. He is the spirit of truth. He is the spirit of grace. And he guides his people into truth. He matures the body of Christ. He brings us to be fruitful in the kingdom. Because we must bear fruit in these last days. We thank the Lord Jesus Christ for this move that he's doing so that we can be who God has called us to be. We are his sons. We are his daughters. And there's a mighty move in the last days. And Jesus had to walk the walk when he had to walk it to show us how to do it. And if we go over to the book of Mark, starting at the third chapter, starting at the 10th verse, the Bible says, "For he had healed many, insomuch that they pressed upon him for to touch him as many as had plagues and unclean spirits, when they saw him, fell down before him and cried, saying, You are the what? Son of God. And he straightly charged them that they should not make him known. And he goeth up into a mountain and calleth unto him whom he would, and they came unto him. And he ordained 12 that they should be with him, and that he might send them forth to what? Preach. And to what? Have power to heal sicknesses and to cast out devils. And Simon, he surnamed Peter, and James, the son of Zebedee, and John, the brother of James, and he surnamed them Barnabas, which is the sons of thunder, and Andrew, and Philip, and Bartholomew, and Matthew, and Thomas, and James, the son of Alphaeus, and Thaddeus, and Simon, the Canaanite. And Judas the Iscariot, which also betrayed him. And they went into a house, and the multitude came together again, so that they could not so much eat bread." We're going to stop right there. "For he had healed many, insomuch," that's the word I want you to key on today, "insomuch that they pressed upon him for to touch him as many as had plagues." My God. "In so much that they pressed." They were desperate. They were looking for an answer to their situation. They were looking for an answer to the dilemma that they pressed. And what we understand about Jesus himself, before he did what he did, Jesus had to be pressed himself. In order for somebody to press towards you, you first must be pressed. Jesus was led by the Holy Spirit into the wilderness to be what? Tested of the devil. To be tested in the wilderness, in that desert place, in that isolated place. Jesus had to be pressed. Jesus had to go through something. Jesus had to be squeezed. In order for someone to press upon you, you must be pressed. Before people can see the God in you, there's some things you have to go through. There's some things that you have to experience. There's some things that's pressed upon you where you say, "Oh my God, how can I be stretched any further than where I am?" But in the person God is making you. In the pressing, God is molding you. Because when it's all said and done, there are many people that the Lord will draw unto you because they're going to press for an answer. Oh my God. And so you must be in that place with God after God has allowed you to go through the test and God has allowed you to be pressed to the point where you've been tempted and tested and tried. Oh my God. Now folks can see the life that you live, the Christ in you, the hope of glory. Now they are pressed to get an answer from you. And you have to be ready to give the people an answer. As we see in the scriptures, he said, for he had healed many insomuch that they pressed upon him. There are many people who are going through a lot of things in life right now. Suicidal thoughts, suicidal tendencies, depression, hopelessness. And they're looking for an answer. And if they don't get the answer, we know that the Bible says the devil comes only to what? To steal, kill, and destroy. But Jesus' word, his word said, I come that you might have what? Life, and that you may have it more abundantly. Yes. So Jesus in this text is showing us how to get before God and pray and seek the face of God and consecrate yourself to the point where you're in the word of God and you're listening for the move of God. You listen for the voice of God so that when you go out into the marketplace, someone is there that's pressing upon your spirit. You might be in the aisle at Walmart and there might be the move of God touching you and just saying you need to speak to this individual. You need to speak to this individual and say, hey, listen, the Lord loves you. He's got to work for you. Amen. Amen. America is pressed. They're looking for answers. They're waiting. The world is waiting on the church. America is waiting on the church. The communities are waiting on the church. Amen. There are folk out there who are pressing. Yes. But you must be in that place. Where you walk today, somebody's going to be blessed. The moment I leave out of my house, I expect someone to be blessed. Amen. My God. Because they see the Jesus in me. They see the Jesus in you. So when you walk today, somebody ought to be blessed. Somebody ought to be pressed for an answer from the Lord. When I spent time with God and I've heard his voice, Lord, use me today. That should be my prayer. Use me, Lord. Guide my steps. The Bible says the steps of a good man are ordered by the Lord. Now, if we look at that word order, there is something God wants you to do. That's right. There's something that God wants you to say. Jesus healed many. And you have the power to do the same. Amen. Why? Because you are under orders. All right. You are under orders from the Most High. Jesus came that he might destroy the works of the devil. We have to be about our Father's business because we understand what we're dealing with. There was a young man, just had a 2-month-old baby just recently in the military. He just committed suicide. He gave up on life just a week ago. He gave up on life Why should I live any longer? In his early 20s, committed suicide. That's why it's important that you live the life of the gospel. The Bible says, only let your life, let it be as it becometh the gospel. Let your light so shine that folks are pressed to get an answer. And let me tell you something, in many, you can speak a word and change the whole situation, change the atmosphere, change the environment. Oh my God. And if we look at the text, the Bible says, insomuch that they pressed upon him for to do what? To what? Touch him. Do you know how powerful touch is? Sometimes you don't have to say a word. You can just touch an individual and things can change. But see, oftentimes we look for the physical and God is talking about the spiritual. Life and death is in the power of the what? Tongue. You can touch an individual's life by what you say. That word touch means to embrace in the Greek text. Haptomai, Greek word, haptomai. It means to embrace, it means to hold. And somebody out there is looking for God to embrace them. Somebody is looking for God to hold them and say, I got you. I love you, daughter. I love you, son. Just speak the word out of your mouth, but you have to be obedient to the Lord. You have to allow God to use you. You have to allow God to have his way in your life. Your life is under a microscope. Folk are looking at you. When you think that people are not looking, they are looking at you to see the life that you claim to have. Because they really want to be embraced. They really want somebody to tell them that God loves them. And that they don't have to do the things that they are doing. Because many things that they are doing are self-inflicted wounds. They're putting a gun to their head and literally pulling the trigger and don't even realize what they're doing because they don't have hope. And Christ is our hope. So when you see things getting a little interesting in your life and you feel things being pressed, it's for a reason. God is trying to perfect you. God is trying to mature you. Because when God sends his man and his woman out, somebody's pressed for a touch by God. Your words must be seasoned with grace. Your words must be for edification to build up. For remember that life and death is in the power of the tongue. Sister, you can do it. Brother, you can do it. You can walk with God. You can be.
0: Praise the Lord for that refreshing on-time word. 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Remember to not be just a hearer of the word, but a doer of the word as well. This is First Lady Chellis Jones, and thank you for listening. Until next time.
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0: Now it's time for our God Topics Minute. God Topics is a Christian apologetic ministry dedicated to answering some of the toughest questions facing the church today. For more on God Topics, go to Facebook/God Topics, one word, to see all of our videos.
1: Alex, many people say that truth is relative and that it's not fixed. What do you think?
2: Yeah, it's called relativism. It's been around for over a century now in America. And it's really the central tenet of postmodernism, which is a response to modernism and the rigidity of science. Postmodernism was really the response in this idea that there is no absolutes, there are no truths, that everything is personal and relative. We're all feeling the effects of it today. It's permeating our schools, our churches, our everything. I mean, we deal with it on a constant basis. I'm going to talk about two aspects of it, and then we're going to look at first defining it. What is truth? Truth in Western tradition, in philosophical circles, has always meant that which best represents reality, that which best reflects reality. That is, if I say the earth is flat and you say the earth is round, obviously what you said is truth and what I'm not. So it best represents reality. Now, there's many degrees of relativism, there's many versions of it. Let's look at two degrees of relativism. That is objective relativism, the idea that everything is relative, and moral relativism, that is that morality is relative. Objective relativism, that is the idea that no truth is universal and all truth is personal. If I believe it's true, then it's true, and if you believe it's true, it's true, and even if they conflict, we set our own truth. Most of those people will say that truth is relative. Of course, that very statement is self-contradictory, because if you say that truth is relative, then that means that statement is relative and therefore not true. So it can't meet its own standards. But here's the bottom line with relativism, is that you can't live it. You can't get out of bed in the morning without believing that gravity is true and that gravity works. When you drive up to a street light, okay, you see it's red. Every relativist stops at the red light. I've yet to meet one that says, I believe that light is green, and drives through it even though everybody else sees red. So we all know that there is absolute truths. The absolute or objective relativist knows it as well, because he can't live it out. So it's really a philosophical position that has absolutely no support in reality. Now let's look at moral relativism. That maintains that there are no moral absolutes, no objective ethics, no right and wrong. But really, is rape morally neutral? Every society we've ever looked at knows that murder is wrong, that rape is wrong, that stealing is wrong. That there is a moral universal law within all of us.

0: idea that morality is relative is that if moral relative is true, there's no basis for opposing things like genocide and things like slavery. That all the moral progress that we've made over the centuries is lost because you cannot take a moral position even with things like slavery and genocide.
1: Well, you said that murder is always wrong.
0: Correct.
1: What about the Aztecs? I mean, they made human sacrifices.
0: Good point. We've actually seen in societies where, like you mentioned, the Aztecs did human sacrifices, the Eskimo killed their babies. But in every case that we look at that, Hitler killed the Jews, we see it's due to misinformation. The Aztecs worshipped the sun god. They believe if they didn't make sacrifices, the sun would not rise. The Eskimos believed they had to kill their babies or they wouldn't make it through the next winter. Hitler believed the Jews were inferior. Today, we're aborting hundreds of thousands of babies in America every year, and we do it because we don't believe it's human life. But no matter what, in all those societies, everyone knew that murder was wrong. They just had misinformation and justified it, but they knew it was wrong. The bottom line is, Eric, is that relativism cannot be lived out. Not moral relativism and not objective relativism. You can't live it out. It's not what we experience every day. It's a very fancy philosophical position. It's a position that helps eliminate our conscience when we're doing things that we know to be immoral. But at the end of the day, we all know that truth is fixed, that there are fixed realities on this earth. There is opinions as well, but we know that there are universal truths and that they're universal right and wrong, and that's hard to deny. And given the chance, I can always back someone into a moral position. You just got to push them hard enough, and eventually they'll admit that rape has always been wrong since the beginning of the universe. That truth, there is fixed truth, that E equals MC squared all the time, that 4 plus 4 has always equaled 8 from the time the universe began. 4 plus 4 has always equaled 8. That there is some fixed truth and there is some opinions, but knowing the difference is important to the Christian.

0: Get ready, because coming up next is Between the Pages with Bill and Dana Turner. Welcome to Between the Pages with Bill and Dana Turner. Very excited to be here today with y'all. I'm glad y'all are listening. We're going to actually do two book reviews on the show today. And it's a series. Both are series of books that we really enjoyed. And I'm going to let Dana tell you about the first series of books that we'll be covering.
1: Okay. The first series we're going to be covering is by Tim LaHaye and Craig Parshall. And, of course, they're fiction books, so you want to know that when you go to get them. We actually got them at the library. It's a series of four books. The first one is called Brink of Chaos. The second one is Thunder of Heaven. The third one is Edge of Apocalypse. And the fourth one is Mark of Evil.
0: And these are good books. It's leading up to the rapture and a little bit after the rapture. Typical Tim LaHaye type writing. If you like the Left Behind series, you'll love this book series, because it covers up to the rapture. It's about a ex-fighter pilot that developed a weapon system called Return to Cinder, and what that does, if someone shoots a missile, a laser grabs, hooks up with the missile, gives it a little jolt, takes over the control of the missile and sends it back to wherever it came from. So it starts out on the edge of a world war because of it. But it's great book, great series. The first book, once you read it, you're pretty much hooked.
1: Yeah, you're hooked to get the other one, yes.
0: You've got to read the whole series. And like I said, it takes the story of this man's family and friends up to the rapture and a little bit after. But you get to see some of the people that were deeply connected with the person after the rapture, which is real good. It shows, what's going to be happening after the rapture, too. So.
1: Right. I think it's pretty cool because it started out with the Brink of Chaos, where they introduced that fighter pilot,
0: right,
1: and his return to Cinder, and that the world was on the brink of chaos at that point, with war and everything.
0: Right.
1: And then in the next book, you go into Thunder of Heaven, and it goes a little more in depth and intense, and it's kind of like espionage and spy related, and they're trying to get in, and it's all focused around, it's the United

0: United States, but it's all focused around Israel, Russia. Russia is one of the big ones.
1: China, doesn't that all sound familiar? Yeah, North Korea.
0: It's
1: got a little bit to do with it.
0: And then you go to Edge of Apocalypse, where they do actually send off some of these missiles, right, Bill? I can't remember all the exact details of it, but I can tell you that these books are really good. They're very, very interesting. And sometimes, you know, Bill and I, we read a lot of how-to and self-help and Christian books, but these are just kind of mindless reading that's very entertaining, but they're Christian books.
1: Well, I wouldn't call it mindless, but...
0: Well, it is. I mean, when you're not
1: easy,
0: it's easy read,
1: and it gives his version of the end of times, which is... he's very educated and knowledgeable about the end of time, so I'm pretty sure he's going to be as close as he possibly can. I like his writing.
0: I like his style of writing, too, and the way he imagines certain things. But, you know, we're coming to the fourth book, and it's called Mark of Evil, and that's where people are having to be forced. Well, actually, called it. Do you remember what they called it in the book, Bill, though, where it was instead of a mark, they were calling it... They were having to be tagged, right?
1: Right. It was a laser
0: imprint. A laser imprint that just kind of showed up like one of those lights.
1: Right. You can't see it, you know, with the naked eye, but it was more or less a barcode inside your skin. And then, you know, at the same time they developed that, the Antichrist was determining how he could use that to control us. And that's, I mean, it goes into greater detail.
0: Yeah. But, so in Mark of Evil with that one, and it gets right to the point of where the fighter pilot, and I think he was going to give his life because he was having to.
1: Because his laser on the jet couldn't catch the missile in time, so he was going to put the missile in the missile's way.
0: And,
1: you know, to save his wife and family.
0: And at that moment is when Christ returns, the rapture happens. And the next moment he knows he's in heaven. And they're looking down on what's going on in the world now.
1: Yeah, they were making up excuses. The governments that were in control were making excuses for why the 2% of the world's population disappear. They said basically all the crazy Christians went to one area in the desert and committed mass suicide.
0: But
1: they couldn't explain the fact that there was no bodies. So,
0: It was really good reading, though. It was really enjoyable books. So you can go to the Nancy Carson Libraries and check them out. They have all four of those. Of course, you can buy the books.
1: E-books, whatever you prefer.
0: E-books or whatever. So anyway, that was the first series. Tim LaHaye and Craig Parshall.
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3: 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Stay tuned.
4: Hello, CSRA, and welcome to another episode of Heartbeats. I'm one of the hosts, Bill George, and here's my co-host, Bill Turner.
1: Well, thank you, Bill. You having a good day so far?
4: Pretty good so far.
1: Well, I'm really excited. Today we got a good friend of ours visiting with us for Heartbeats. His name is Pastor Calvin Jefferson Jr. Calvin, what's your heartbeat, buddy?
5: My heartbeat is basically Ricky Dillard, you know, So Amazing. That song just does something to my spirit. It's a blessing to hear that song.
4: Well, let's give it a listen and we'll be right back.

0: What a great song, Bill.
1: Yeah, that was awesome. I've always liked that song.
0: So why is that your heartbeat, Calvin?
2: Just listening to the words of the song, it speaks how God is so amazing and the things that God has done for us. And looking back over my life, I'm just understanding that he didn't have to do what he does for me every day, and just knowing that he's a merciful God. That song just let me have a spiritual flashback as I tell my church and just realize where God has really brought me from.
0: Amen. And you mentioned your church. You have a brand new church in the area.
2: Yes, I do. It's in Aiken, South Carolina. The address is 902 Richland Avenue West of Aiken, South Carolina. 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
1: Awesome. That's cool.
0: How did you come up with the name? And you shared a little bit with me and Bill before how that you ended up becoming a pastor of the church, about the revival and stuff that God had led you through. So why don't you
1: tell that story.
2: Yes. Well, I was preaching in Delaware with my apostle Anthony D. Hutt. And I'm originally from South Carolina. And I came down here just to do a tent revival for 3 days. And it lasted 3 months. And it was amazing how I was just in a rural area. And the people just kept on coming out, being blessed. And God just told me the people are being restored. Mm-hmm. And while they're being restored, they're being empowered. But you can't be restored and empowered unless you get delivered from things you've been going through.
0: Right.
2: So God gave me the title, R.E.D., Red Ministries, and his blood was red. So Restoration, Empowerment, and Deliverance Ministries.
0: Wow, that's phenomenal.
1: Well, I mean, that's God doing that right there.
2: Amen.
1: That's God doing it.
0: I've done revivals, but I've never had them ask me to stay for 3 months.
1: Oh.
0: They might ask me to stay a day or so extra.

0: but they never asked me to stay 3 months.
1: Did I ask you to leave? Is that what you're saying, Bill?
0: No, man, I'm just saying that God has his way on delivering, because if it hadn't happened, amen, you probably wouldn't be pastoring now.
2: Amen. My story alone, one thing I've learned about being in the ministry, you have to be transparent. Mm-hmm. I don't believe in being something greater than thou, because even Paul said, I became them to win them. So in my lifestyle, I've sold drugs. Mm-hmm. I've been on the streets. I've done things I wasn't supposed to do. Right, and by right. God's grace and mercy, he saved me and delivered me. And it's just showing people that God doesn't call the qualified. He qualifies the ones he called.
1: Amen.
2: Right, so amen. I'm understanding that even though I felt like I wasn't qualified, he still qualified me. It's like being in the army. He mm-hmm. broke me down first. He killed my flesh.
1: Right.
2: And then he built me up with his love mm-hmm. and his mercy. And ever since then, I've been going, pressing towards the mark.
0: Well, if I'm not mistaken, I think that was kind of like Eddie James's ministry, where he was kind of broken like mm-hmm. you. God restored him. And now he's ministering to thousands and thousands and thousands. Yeah. Of teenagers, you know, every week.
2: That's what it's about.
0: So the church now is located on Richland.
2: It's located on Richland Avenue. It's right into the fork. If you're familiar with Aiken, it's right across the street from the tax building.
0: I mean, we believe in that. That's probably going to be a temporary housing, because God's really moving.
2: Yes, yes. And we've been there for 2 months now. And already the membership has grown. I mean, we're up to about 40 to 50 people already.
1: That's phenomenal.
2: It's just moving. And I thank God for the people there, because they are grassroots people. These mm-hmm. are people that are hungry and thirsty after God's righteousness. And it's not about what we used to do in our old church about this. It's like, just give me God. Mm-hmm. And that's all I want is God.
1: Mm-hmm. Amen. Amen. That's great.
0: Your father is a pastor in the area too.
2: Yes.
0: Growing up, did they have any effect on your outlook towards God? Or
2: to be honest, PK kid.
1: Right, I was about to say preacher kid. What you think?
2: You know, preacher kids. I mean, I tell people that preacher kids are not bad. They're the one that just get looked at the most.
1: Right.
2: Because if a child does something wrong, they're not going to get on the child. They're going to say, well, that's Pastor So-and-so's child. Mm-hmm. So it's not about what the child did. But growing up, I had a great father who was a great teacher in the ministry. And my mm-hmm. grandmother is also an apostle. Mm-hmm. So I grew up in the church. But to be honest with you, seeing the church take my family away, my dad away, and it was like, I'm never going to be a pastor, because there's no way, because my dad had to take care of home, which he did perfectly, mm-hmm. but he also had to take care of the kingdom.
0: Right.
2: So it was like certain days he had to be on the phone with somebody else and whatever the case may be, but my dad always had an open door policy, so it was never an issue. Mm-hmm. But in my mindset as a child, I felt like church was taking my dad away.
1: Right.
2: So now I'm in the ministry and I have kids, it's like, oh, wow, I really do understand now. So you live a little bit longer, you'll see God will show you what was really going on behind the scenes.
0: I'm so glad you said that, because my son was the same way. Mm-hmm. You know, at the time, I didn't know it. But later on, as we grew up, of course, he grew up, I grew up a little bit. He shared that almost the exact same story. Now he's the youth minister in the church, you know. And it's just ironic that PK kids get such a bad rap.
2: Exactly.
1: Well, I think
0: they're such good kids.
1: I think they're dared more than anybody.
0: Yeah.
2: Exactly.
1: You ain't gonna do that. Exactly. You're a preacher kid. Oh, I'll do it. Watch mm-hmm. this. You know, that type deal.
0: Have to show that they're like everybody else.
1: Right.
2: They're different.
0: Have to do more than everybody else to show that they're like everybody else.
1: Because under peer pressure, you don't want to defend yourself. Well, that's right. I'm a preacher's child, and I love God, and you better back away from me. Instead, you're like, yeah, I'll do it.
0: Well, you know, one of the things that impressed me, Calvin, because I met you through where I work. Mm-hmm. The first time I met you, you came in, you had a tank top shirt on mm-hmm. with and a gigantic tattoo on your shoulder, and your hair and dreadlocks pulled mm-hmm. back, and then you left, and I believe it was Tyson said that you were evangelist, and mm-hmm. I said, what? But you were just being yourself, you being who you are, and I appreciate that. In the ministry, there's so many people who aren't who they really are.
2: Exactly.
0: And I get in trouble for telling too much about myself, so I'm one of those people like you, transparent. And, mm-hmm. and pastor one Sunday was talking about something at church, and he says, you're talking about people's baggage and stuff, and he said, I don't have to say nothing about Bill's baggage. He always said too much about his own.
2: Wow.
0: But I love transparent people, and that's probably one of the reasons why your church is drawing people into it.
2: Exactly.
1: Because people can they can identify fake real quick.
2: Real, and, that's real.
1: Especially some church people, because they'll be studying you. All right, he gonna mess up, and I'm gonna catch him. I'm gonna be there to catch him. So it works out, because I'm the same way. You ask me any question, I'm gonna tell you probably more than what you really want to know.

0: But
1: that's why the show is so fun, because every week I get to see something new about Bill. He's going to reveal something that I didn't know
0: because,
1: about.
0: Because, I mean, like you, I did pretty much anything I could get away with.
2: Exactly.
0: You know, now I don't. So it also allows me to identify someone that's not real.
2: Exactly.
0: Which it helps. So that's all good. Mm-hmm. I mean, God needs people like us that are tattooed and have done the wrong things, exactly, per se. And that's why. He needs us real bad.
1: I'm a little interested about your particular background with your becoming a minister. I have no doubt that God called you, but did you go to school or did you just learn on your own, or how did that happen?
2: Well, this is me. Being in the ministry, that's why it's like the young man was saying, as far as going through life, we've done a lot of wrong things. And the Bible says, in all things, give thanks. And I'm like, God, seriously, all things? The wrong I've done as well? And he said, you stay in me. I keep you in perfect peace. So the things that I've done wrong, I use that as a testimony. Because the Bible said we are overcoming with our testimonies. Mm-hmm. So in that lifestyle, I thank God for it. So as time went on, I had preachers come in and want to minister to me, prophesy to me, say, you're going to be a minister. So in the back of my mind, I'm like, yeah, right. Let me just go to the club tomorrow night. Let me keep on playing the keyboard and the drums, and that's what I'm going to do. But as time went on, a preacher came to me. He said, you're going to serve God by choice or by force? Either way, you're going to serve God. And one day, I'm being honest with you, I went to jail. Mm-hmm. And I said, God, how are you going to let this be? And I'm doing my music. I'm doing everything. Mm-hmm. I'm not perfect, because no man will be. But he said, no, it's more to you than what you see. Mm-hmm. So he started tugging on me, pulling on me, and I said, okay, God, for you I live, for you I die. And it's been head first ever since. And like you said about the transparency, people enjoy knowing that, okay, you're a minister, you're on the pulpit, but I can feel you. Mm-hmm. Right. How can I heal you if I can't feel you?
0: Right.
2: I mean, like I said earlier, Paul said, I became them the window. It makes no sense for me to walk around with a clergy collar and I'm thinking I'm holding them down. But Paul even said, I have not yet apprehended the things I want to do, right? Sometimes evil is always the present. So at the end of the day, God has really moved me to a place to say, okay, you're not also called, but you're chosen. Because the Bible says many are called, but few are chosen. Mm-hmm. And I say, God, I'm one of the chosen ones.
0: Right.
2: I didn't choose you. You chose me. You knew me before I was even born.
1: Right.
2: So I had no choice to walk in. It's not because my grandmother was a pastor or my father was a pastor. It's just because the calling had God placed in me.
1: Right. So, right.
0: And plus, when a young person comes to you and say, man, I'm dealing with, you know, all this peer pressure, I got to do this, you can say, hold it right there.
2: Yes.
0: I've done been there.
2: Yes.
0: And this is the path that you're going to take, and this is what's going to happen to you.
2: Exactly.
0: And so
2: that's how it is. And I'm learning that it's not even about, I can tell you all day what you should not do, but it's easier hearing it from somebody who experienced it.
0: Mm-hmm. Right.
2: I want to learn from somebody who experienced it versus revelation, because you can't tell me I understand what you're going through, and you was born with a silver spoon in your mouth.
1: Right.
2: You know what I'm saying? So I'm going to look at you like you haven't struggled like I've struggled. Mm-hmm. So that's why I say, in all things, give thanks. I thank God for the struggle, because now it's not about me. It's about helping others.
1: Right. And exactly, that was one of the points I was going to make. You know, it would be easy to revel in the way things used to be.
2: Mm-hmm.
1: But now when God has called you and has chosen you to take the place that you're at, you then become responsible for what you're teaching those people in the pulpit. So why, you know, if it was just a matter of if you wanted the glory, why would you do that? It's obvious that God has changed your life and has chosen you, and you have become responsible for them. So two things I want to say. One thing is, all the little pounding that you heard was Calvin getting excited and hitting the table. And the other thing is, this interview has gone so fast.
0: I know. I was looking at the time because I hope we had more than what we got.
1: Yeah, we'll have to have you come back again.
0: Yeah, for sure.
2: I would love to be back.
1: Maybe be with us on Brian's show, you know, but it was phenomenal. You're a very interesting guy.
2: I appreciate that.
1: I'm going to get ready to close here. And want to thank all the CSRA listeners for listening. This has been William Calvin Jefferson Jr. and my co-host, Bill Turner.
0: Thank you, Bill. I appreciate that. And definitely want to tell Calvin that we appreciate him coming out. Calvin, go ahead and give a shout out to your church one more time. And thank you so much for coming and spending your Saturday with us.
2: I want to let Red Ministry know that I love y'all. I love y'all that are people willing to learn Restoration Empowerment and Deliverance Center. My father and grandmother at Full Gospel Praise and Deliverance Center, 115 Fellowship Lane. Just everybody in CSRA that's listening, I just thank you. I love WUCC 99.9 FM in Williston. I just love being here, and I can't wait to come back.
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5: 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This is Brother Richie Enlow proclaiming the greatest message known to man, the gospel of Jesus Christ. The gospel is the greatest piece of news that has ever come to man on planet Earth. And furthermore, the greatest thing that could ever happen in your life is for you to believe on the Lord Jesus Christ and be saved.
6: I'm reading today from Luke chapter 4, verse 16. And he came to Nazareth where he had been brought up, and as his custom was, he went into the synagogue on the Sabbath day and stood up for to read. And there was delivered unto him the book of the prophet Isaiah, and when he had opened the book, he found the place where it was written, "The Spirit of the Lord is upon me, because he hath anointed me to preach the gospel to the poor. He hath sent me to heal the brokenhearted, to preach deliverance to the captives, and the recovering of sight to the blind, to set at liberty them that are bruised, to preach the acceptable year of the Lord." And he closed the book and gave it again to the minister and sat down. And the eyes of all of them who were in the synagogue were fastened on him. And he began to say unto them, "This day is this scripture fulfilled in your ears." The synagogue was different than the temple. The temple is spoken of in the Old Testament. The synagogue is not. The synagogues sprang up. There was many of them. They sprang up around Israel after the writing of the Old Testament, the intertestamental period. The synagogues, they sprang up. It was a building, a house, and the centerpiece in this building called the synagogue was the law, the scroll of the law. And the custom was on each Sabbath day there would be a guest who would read a portion of the law, and there would be someone who would also read a section of the prophets, Luke 4 and 16. And Jesus came to Nazareth where he had been brought up. This is his hometown. They are all very familiar with him. He was born in Bethlehem, but he was raised in Nazareth. And as his custom was, he went into the synagogue on the Sabbath day. It was Jesus' custom, his habit. We could say that he attended church faithfully. And I believe he would say to you today that you need to attend church faithfully. Verse 17, "And there was delivered unto him the book of the prophet Isaiah, and when he had opened the book, he found the place where it was written." Now, the place where it was written is what he begins to read next, and it's from Isaiah 61. Now, they read from the law, and then someone would read from the prophets. It's not clear, but perhaps, and even probably, they would mark it. They would mark the scroll, and the previous Sabbath day where they left off, they would pick up on the next Sabbath day. So now it's Jesus, it's his turn, it's his turn. And we see God's timing here in what he reads. It's his turn. Now, he doesn't paraphrase it. He doesn't change it. He just comes in as a guest, and he's going to read. He's got the honors today to read from the scroll. And he says, verbatim, he said, "The Spirit of the Lord is upon me." Amen. He said, "The Spirit of the..." Do you see God's timing? Do you see how God lines it up? Jesus is reading it. "The Spirit of the Lord is upon me," because this is a fulfillment of him himself from Isaiah. It's talking about Jesus, the Messiah, the Christ. He said, "The Spirit of the Lord is upon me to preach the gospel to the poor." He hath sent me to heal the brokenhearted, to preach deliverance to the captives, and the recovering of sight to the blind, to set at liberty them that are bruised, and to preach the acceptable year of the Lord. God's timing. His son, the Messiah, he comes in and he reads it verbatim, and he's talking about himself. The Spirit of the Lord is upon me. Don't you know that the Holy Ghost was upon Jesus in fullness? He said, the Spirit is upon me because he hath anointed me. He is the Christ, and Christ means the anointed one. Jesus is the ultimate anointed one, the anointed

of the Holy Spirit belongs to Jesus. He is the authority of the anointing of the Spirit of God. What we have, what any preacher might have, what anointing that I might have, it only comes by Him, because He is the authority of the anointing of God. The anointing means to be poured upon, or to be coated, or to be soaked. They would take that symbolic oil of the old covenant, and when they would anoint someone with that oil, they would pour it on their head, soak them good, coat them down good, and it symbolized the Spirit of God coming upon a person to enable him, to empower him to do things by the Spirit and not by the flesh. Because the Spirit has covered his flesh, gotten down into the crevices of his skin and coated him good. Jesus said, today, amen, the Spirit has soaked me down good, coated me. I'm soaked that I might be able to preach and to do these things. Preach the gospel. Preach deliverance. Preach the recovering of sight to the blind. To preach the acceptable year of the Lord, which speaks of Jubilee, the setting of the slaves, the captives, to be free. The Spirit, Jesus is saying, is upon me. He's coated me down. I'm soaked in God's Spirit to preach. Well, who's he going to preach to? Well, he's going to preach to you and me. The sin of Adam, the sin of man, the fall of man, and the curse upon man has made man to be poor. Man is very poor. We are the poor in which he preaches the gospel to. We are the brokenhearted. Sin has broken our heart, and sin has blinded us, and sin has caused us to be captive. Sin has caused all of the sons of Adam, that's you and me, to be very bruised. Man, the human race, is bruised. And Jesus comes, and he's coated down good to reach out and to preach to us and to heal us. And Luke 4:20 says, and he closed the book and he gave it again to the minister, and he sat down, and the eyes of all of them who were in the synagogue that day were fastened on him. Fastened. Mesmerized. Amen. He sat down. He closed the book. He sat down. Now, let me say something here. The Bible doesn't say this, but the Bible doesn't not say this, but there's some that teach, and they evidently, there's some writings that the synagogues, they all had a chair reserved, a certain special chair, and it was called the Messiah's chair. And it was their tradition to have this chair, and this chair, they were saving a spot for the Messiah. When God sends his Messiah to us, Israel, we've got him a place to sit down. The Messiah's chair. Their tradition. Now, I don't know if it's true or not, but it kind of does go along with the context. The Bible says Jesus sat down, and they were fascinated. Their eyes were fastened. It tends to say that they were shocked, and they said this. Listen, they said, is not this Joseph's son? Is not this the carpenter's son? They were mesmerized at what he had said and what he had done and what they were hearing. Now, I don't know for sure if they had such a Messiah's chair, and if when Jesus sat down, he sat in it. But I'd like to think that he did. I'd like to think that Jesus said, okay, you got me a chair. You're saving me a chair. Why don't I just sit down in it today? You know he messed them up. You know he was messing with them. Hey, man, he said, you say you have your vain traditions. You advertise that you're saving a spot for the Messiah. Well, here I am. Jesus is saying, I'm the Son of God. I am the Messiah. Why don't I just oblige you today and sit down in your chair? And their eyes were fastened. They were shocked and mesmerized. Is not this the carpenter's son? Is not this the son of Joseph and Mary? You know, it was his hometown. So after he sat down, he said this. He said, this day is this scripture fulfilled in your ears. This day, this scripture. God's timing. Jesus is the guest rabbi. He reads from the scroll of Isaiah. In what is Isaiah 61 in verse 1? It's his time to read it. He didn't paraphrase it. Jesus read from it, and he said, the Spirit of the Lord is upon me. And I don't think they had ever

0: Ever seen a man that had the Spirit of God upon him like Jesus did that day, amen, at the beginning of his ministry? He said, this day, this scripture, this day, this scripture. Hey, you know, today, right now, this very moment, this scripture is happening right in front of you. I'm not just some reader. I'm not just your average rabbi. I'm not interested in your traditions, really. I'm not interested in coming in here today and playing church. Hello. Too many of God's people are just playing church on Sunday when we come into God's house. Jesus said, I'm not interested in being an eloquent reader. I'm not interested in just going along with the traditions of this synagogue. I'm not interested in playing church here today. I'm telling you what you're seeing and hearing today, this scripture, it's being fulfilled in your ears and in your eyes. The word is real, he's saying. The word is not vain. The book of the prophet, the scroll of the prophet Isaiah is God's word. It's not vain. It's not mundane. It's not powerless, but the word is coming alive today. We're not going to play church today. The Spirit of God is here. He's upon me. We're not playing church today. The Bible is going to be fulfilled in this house today. The Bible, the word is presently happening right now. And if we're not careful, listen to me. If we're not careful, we can make the book to be as vain as their chair. We can make God's Word, the Bible, to be as vain in our life and powerless upon us in our life if we don't obey it, if we don't tremble at God's Word, if we don't obey God's Word, we'll make it to be a vain book, and it'll be just like a tradition, just like their chair. The written Word is to be the lived out Word. The Bible, the written word, is to be the right now happening word. Jesus, John 1 was the word made flesh. He is the embodiment of the Bible, the embodiment of the word incarnate. Your Bible is the person of Jesus Christ and the principles of Jesus Christ. This day, this scripture. Amen. He closed the book, the Bible said. He closed the book. Now, he had opened it, but now he closes it. Bible study is commendable. Devotionals in the scriptures are necessary. Reading and studying the book, the Bible, is so great, and we need to do it by all means. But there comes a time when we really need to symbolically close the book like he did and get to work. Close the book, get up off of that pew, and go get busy living the word. Don't be a hearer of the word only, deceiving yourself, but we need to close the book and get busy being doers of God's word. Close the book and get up and get busy and live it. Is God's word happening in your life? Paul said we are to be living epistles known and read of all men. When you say you are a Christian people and the world are going to start reading you. They're going to start reading you, looking at you. We need some this day, this scripture kinds of Christians today. We need some this day, this scripture kinds of churches today. We have preached it and you have heard it. Now let's get up and go live it. Is the Bible happening in your life? Is the Bible coming alive in your life today? This day, this scripture. May God richly bless you is my prayer.
1: Lee, our time is up for today. But we hope that this word has been a real blessing to you. If you want to be saved today, if you feel right now an inner tugging at your heart, that is the Holy Spirit. The Holy Spirit is drawing you. He is knocking on your heart's door. I'm about to lead you in prayer, and I just want you to call out to God and make these words sincerely your very own. Heavenly Father, in Jesus' name, I ask you to come into my heart and to forgive me of my sins. Wash me with your blood, the blood that Jesus shed at the cross of Calvary. Heavenly Father, I know I'm not good enough, and I cannot save myself, but I know that Jesus died for me, and he hung in my place, and he is my sacrifice. Holy Spirit, I invite you into my heart and life. Make me a new person. Make me a new creation from this day forward. Give me a desire and a thirst and a hunger for your presence and your word. And thank you for saving me today. In Jesus' name, amen. Well, if you prayed that prayer and you received Christ, into your heart and life today, or if this ministry has blessed you in any way, we would love to hear from you. It would really be an encouragement to us. A special member of my family is coming now to tell you how you can do just that.
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0: Welcome to This Week at Christian Heritage Church, located at 285 Escauga Lake Road in Granville, South Carolina. I'm so thrilled that you're listening to our broadcast today. In Numbers chapter 6, the Lord spoke to Moses, saying, "Speak to Aaron and his sons, and tell them to bless the people of Israel with these words. The Lord bless you and keep you. The Lord make his face to shine upon you and be gracious to you. The Lord lift up his countenance upon you and give you peace." What a privilege it must have been for the priests to bless the people, and what a privilege it is for us to share in God's blessing for us and others as well. The people of God in number 6 were about to enter into war, yet God speaks to them about the blessings of grace and peace. No matter how trying your circumstances may be, you can live under God's blessings. Now let's listen as Pastor Stephen Phillips gets straight to the point on New Year's blessings.
1: We cannot afford to live our lives in disobedience, yet all the while expecting God to somehow bless everything that we do. Doesn't work that way. In truth, nothing can overcome the blessing of God on our lives outside of ourselves, even though he permits us to face battles along the way. This is what we've got to recognize. When we're surrendered to him, it doesn't matter how critical and how difficult the battle is, his blessing will still be there. That's what we've got to recognize. Even the permitted hardships and conflicts we endure against the enemy can be a part of his plan to bless us. What Satan means for evil in your life, God will turn around for blessing and good in your life. We need to learn to see them in this more spiritual light. Even our hardships, they're but light affliction. God's going to bring blessing somehow, in some way. While the Old Testament speaks much about outward physical blessing from God, the New Testament explores the many other spiritual blessings that are sometimes invisible that we have in Jesus Christ and by faith in him. And these are the blessings that bring us joy. And these that we find in Christ are the blessings that bring us peace and prepare us for eternity with our Lord. But both kinds of blessings, whether they be visible or invisible, are more important than most of us could ever imagine. We need God's blessing. We need God's blessing. A Christian filled with peace and joy stands out like a light. In a day dominated by fear, in a day that is dominated by depression, a life filled with peace and joy from God stands out brightly. Such a person proves that God is greater than the worst kind of terrorist threat or economic uncertainty. A man or a woman living under an open heaven is more influential than someone who merely spouts theological arguments with no living reality behind those arguments. Even one local church richly blessed by the Holy Spirit accomplishes more for the kingdom of God than 20 congregations that have barrenness and their unfruitfulness. Nothing, in fact, can replace the blessing of God upon his people. Nothing, not great finances, that cannot replace the blessing of God. Not great buildings, they cannot replace the blessing of God. Not great singing, it cannot replace the blessing of God. Not great oration and delivery.

memory of the word, can it alone replace the blessing of God? We need God's blessing in our life today. We need it desperately. We need it desperately. All human talent, cleverness, and church growth methods in the world can never compare with the invisible but very real blessing of God. Oh, there's so many wonderful things and wonderful ideas, and I constantly am looking at and seeing how can we use them and within the context of the church, and we're to do that, and God shows us and He uses various things, but unless He puts His anointing upon it, it will have no value. It will have no lasting value. The church itself was born nearly 2,000 years ago by the blessing of God. Even though the early believers had very few of the advantages we boast of. In Acts 11:21 it says, and the Lord's hand was with them. That makes all the difference. And the Lord's hand was with them. I want to tell you, over at your house, what makes the difference is when the Lord's hand is with you. In your individual life, what will make the difference is when the Lord's hand is with you. When your child goes to school, we got to pray for them. We got to anoint them. We got to do everything that we possibly can. What's going to make the difference for them as they face the enemies of sin and self and Satan? What's going to make the difference is the Lord's hand being with them. What's going to make the difference in your business is the Lord's hand being with you. What's going to make the difference if you're working in your job, you're working for somebody else, is the Lord's hand being with you. School teachers, what will make the difference is the Lord's hand being with you. Students, what makes a difference is the Lord's hands being with you. Nathan, Amanda, what's going to make the difference when you're off from home is the Lord's hand being with you. It makes no difference what you do, how much ability you have, how much creativity you have, unless the Lord's hand is with you, you will not be blessed. We need His hand with us, but it comes through total surrender. It comes through total surrender, dying to self, climbing upon the cross and taking it up and saying, Lord, not my will, but thine being done. How else can Christian Heritage Church reach people living in the emptiness of sin all around us? Except if the hand of the Lord be with us. The greatest epitaph any of us could have on our tombstones is simply this. He was blessed by God in all He did. That's the greatest epitaph any of us could have. He was blessed by God in all He did. What can we do to receive this kind of blessing from God? Is there a secret? If so, what is it? Fortunately, there are clear biblical directions to guide us. The first obvious instruction from the Lord is that we are to ask in prayer for an outpouring of God's favor. We are to ask in prayer for an outpouring of God's favor. You remember what made Jabez stand out in his generation, 1 Chronicles 4:10. Jabez cried out to the God of Israel, oh, that you would bless me. Oh, that you would bless me. Jabez, it seemed, could not accept the idea of living without the blessing of God. You and I have to be the same way. We can't accept the idea of living without the blessing of God. Lord, I must have your blessing. Lord, bless me. The emphatic words here of this passage of Scripture says Jabez cried out. He cried out. He cried out, oh, that you would bless me. You would bless me. His was no mere mental prayer, or it was not just going through the motion, but there was a deep cry of the soul as he cried out, Lord, bless me. Lord, bless me. See, it came not just out of a wimpy 3-second prayer, and you could take it or leave it and you're just getting it over with. No. He was crying out. He was

crying out. Jabez's prayer reminds me of Jacob, one of the patriarchs of Israel, who also had a breakthrough time of prayer with God one day. Bible says one night Jacob wrestled with God in the form of a man, and afterward uttered a sentence that has inspired many people out throughout the centuries to fervently seek God for more. As the man sought to leave, Jacob responded, "I will not let you go unless you bless me." What it describes for us is wrestling with God in prayer. It's getting down. It may require us rolling around and emptying of ourselves. Whatever it's got to be, but we've got to empty of ourselves and calling out and crying out to Him, "God, bless me. I can't live without your blessing. You can't live an abundant life without His blessing. You can't live a peaceful life without His blessing. You cannot live a joyful life without His blessing. We must have it. We must have it." This kind of passionate, desperate prayer is definitely out of vogue today. It requires us to pray a little longer. It requires us to stay there. It requires for us to sometimes appear to be in anguish, because we are. That's how Jesus prayed. He prayed until His tears became like drops of blood. He gave all as He asked of God. So often we seem to be content with the status quo rather than reaching out for more of God. I want to tell you, if you're satisfied where you're at today, you're not where you need to be. Doesn't matter how long you've been a Christian, how long you professed, but if you're just going through the motions and you're just in status quo, you're in need of revival in your life. You're in need of bowing before God and asking Him to bless you again. You're in need of getting down on your knees or getting beside your bed at home or wherever you can get along with God and just crying out to Him to let Him know how much you're in need of Him in your life. Since God is love, some people reason, we just have to ask once and politely for what we need, and everything will turn out just fine. Luke 18:7 says, "And the Lord said, listen to what the unjust judge says. And will not God bring about justice for His chosen ones who cry out to Him day and night?" This is a pouring out of self. It's not the many words that do it. Jesus plainly said that to the hypocrites. It's not the many words. It may not take long on some cases, but in some cases, we may be like Jacob. We got a lot to pour out. But we need to get to the place that we'll pour out all that is of us that needs to be poured out, so that He can pour in all that needs to be in. I'm not going to finish this sermon. Jimmy's watch says I can't. So we'll blame it on Jimmy. We've got to ask in prayer. Secondly, another vital channel of blessing comes from God's precious word, the Bible. The Bible. In Revelation, it says, "Blessed is he is the one who reads the words of this prophecy, and blessed are those who hear it and take it to heart what is written in it." A tremendous blessing awaits us each day. And this is speaking of Revelation, but I believe the scripture is relevant to the entire scriptures, the whole of scripture. That there's a blessing that awaits us that turn to the Word of God, turn to the bread of life, that seek to feed off of His Word. Why not ask God today for fresh grace to read the Bible? Ask Him for fresh grace. God, I need grace to read the Bible again. No matter how many times you failed at it, request God's help

0: 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Don't let the devil rob you of the directions. Don't let the devil rob you of the guidebook. 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Hide His Word in your heart that you would not sin against God. I certainly hope that you've been ministered to through this week's message. 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

Here's more Bible reading at 1 John 3:7. Little children, make sure no one deceives you. The one who practices righteousness is righteous, just as he is righteous. The one who practices sin is of the devil, for the devil has sinned from the beginning. The Son of God appeared for this purpose, to destroy the works of the devil. No one who is born of God practices sin, because his seed abides in him, and he cannot sin, because he is born of God. By this the children of God and the children of the devil are obvious. Anyone who does not practice righteousness is not of God, nor the one who does not love his brother. For this is the message which you have heard from the beginning, that we should love one another, not as Cain, who was of the evil one and slew his brother. And for what reason did he slay him? Because his deeds were evil, and his brother's were righteous. Do not be surprised, brethren, if the world hates you. We know that we have passed out of death into life, because we love the brethren. He who does not love abides in death. Everyone who hates his brother is a murderer, and you know that no murderer has eternal life abiding in him. We know love by this, that he laid down his life for us, and we ought to lay down our lives for the brethren. But whoever has the world's goods and sees his brother in need and closes his heart against him, how does the love of God abide in him? Little children, let us not love with word or with tongue, but in deed and truth. We will know by this that we are of the truth, and will assure our heart before him in whatever our heart condemns us, for God is greater than our heart and knows all things. Beloved, if our heart does not condemn us, we have confidence before God. And whatever we ask, we receive from him, because we keep his commandments and do the things that are pleasing in his sight. This is his commandment, that we believe in the name of his Son, Jesus Christ, and love one another, just as he commanded us. The one who keeps his commandments abides in him, and he in him. We know by this that he abides in us, by the Spirit whom he has given us. 1 John 4:1. Beloved, do not believe every spirit, but test the spirits to see whether they are from God, because many false prophets have gone out into the world. By this you know the Spirit of God. Every spirit that confesses that Jesus Christ has come in the flesh is from God, and every spirit that does not confess Jesus is not from God. This is the spirit of the Antichrist, of which you have heard that it is coming, and now it is already in the world. You are from God, little children, and have overcome them, because greater is he who is in you than he who is in the world. They are from the world, therefore they speak as from the world, and the world listens to them. We are from God. He who knows God listens to us. He who is not from God does not listen to us. By this we know the spirit of truth and the spirit of error.

God, little children, and have overcome them, because greater is he who is in you than he who is in the world. They are from the world, therefore they speak as from the world, and the world listens to them. We are from God. He who knows God listens to us. He who is not from God does not listen to us. By this we know the spirit of truth and the spirit of error. This is The Word with Nicholas Hope. And the address here is Post Office Box 444, Paradise, California, 95969.

0: Well, I wish she'd told me that she was offended. How was I supposed to know?
1: One of the richest blessings of a solid friendship is honesty. This is Elizabeth George. The Bible says it this way: faithful are the wounds of a friend, and the sweetness of a friend is realized by hearty counsel. A lot of people will be critical of you, but very few will be honest. Solid friendship calls for truth. Honesty in giving is one thing, but there's also receiving, and usually a lot harder on the ego. But if we don't listen, our growth is limited. We stifle that privilege of being a woman after God's own heart. Friendship is a two-way street, so speak the truth in love and receive the truth in love. Then make the changes and go thank your friend.
2: I can't believe she said that about Keith and me. It's just not true.
1: You have a choice about the kind of words you speak. And if your desire is to be a woman after God's own heart, you must make that choice. This is Elizabeth George. Gossip is not an option. Proverbs 25:11 sets the standard. May your words be aptly spoken like apples of gold in settings of silver. You can speak or not speak. You can destroy or build with your words. You can spread hatred or love. You can discourage or encourage. Scream or speak softly. Begin by making the choice not to speak evil of one another. Titus 2:3 makes it very clear we're to slander no one. 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

Need courage? God can give it. The scripture for today's daily walk through the Bible is from Deuteronomy 31:8. Do not be afraid or discouraged, for the Lord is the one who goes before you. He will be with you. He will neither fail you nor forsake you. As you take the next step in your life's journey, you may discover that life here on earth can be difficult and discouraging at times. During our darkest moments, God offers us courage and strength if we turn our hearts and our prayers to Him. As believing Christians, we have every reason to live courageously. After all, the ultimate battle has already been fought and won on the cross at Calvary. But sometimes, because we are imperfect human beings who possess imperfect faith, we fall prey to fear and doubt. The answer to our fears, of course, is God. The next time you find your courage tested to the limit, remember that God is as near as your next breath. He is your shield and your strength. He is your protector and your deliverer. Call upon Him in your hour of need and then be comforted. Whatever your challenge, whatever your trouble, God can handle it and will. Again, the scripture for today's daily walk through the Bible says, "Do not be afraid or discouraged, for the Lord is the one who goes before you. He will be with you. He will neither fail you nor forsake you." Deuteronomy 31:8.

0: Hi, this is Pastor Gaston Rivers, and I'm excited about the Lord. 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
1: We welcome you to Light of the World Gospel Hour. Thank you for letting us come into your home tonight. Join us as we share a full hour of praising God with songs, praise and worship, testimonies, and with guest speakers and guest singers. And we also have call-in prayer requests and testimonies. Let us move right on into today's program and hear what God has.

0: Praise the Lord, I saw the light. Amen. I am your host tonight, T.D. Schaefer, and here with me tonight, I was not here last time, we have with us the other co-host is...
1: Sister Rose Schaefer. It's good to be here. Well, we welcome you to hear the program tonight. We hope it blesses you and it touches your heart.
0: So we welcome you to Light of the World Gospel Hour. Amen. I tell you, like she says, I am looking to see what the Lord has for us tonight. The crowd here, the crew here tonight may be a little small, but the Lord says what he says. With two or three together, he says, I am within the midst. And if we count each and every person that's out there in the radio land right now, we have a very big audience. Amen. Because I got a very big, mighty God. Amen. Amen. I want to go ahead and let you know that you can catch us live on Henry Schaefer Sr. Facebook. Amen. You can catch us live on Henry Schaefer Sr. Facebook. And also, I would like to go ahead and thank WCC 99.9 for allowing us to have a part of this radio station. Amen.
1: Amen.
0: Amen. I tell you. And tonight, our guest tonight, with us tonight, is sitting right here beside us at the other end of this long counter, is Sister Iris Odom. Amen. Good to have her.
2: Praise the Lord. I'm glad to be here. Hope you enjoy the program.
0: And also we have with us the one always driving the control panel, the man that flying the airplane in for us. We wouldn't trust it with no one else. It's Pastor Bill himself.
3: Amen. It's good to be with y'all tonight.
0: Amen. Praise the Lord. Like I say, it's good to have to be here tonight and just to be here and just to continue on just bringing God's Word to you and just seeing what God has for us tonight. Normally we have Evangelist Steve Watson and his wife, Sister Lane Watson, will be with us. But his mother, through the night last night, went home to be with the Lord Jesus. And so he is gone out of town. And with him being out of town, we are just... lifting them up in prayer. Had to go all the way down to Nahanna, Georgia. And if anybody don't know where that is, it's down in Nahanna, Georgia. And it's almost right down at the Florida line. Amen?
1: Yes.
0: Amen. But praise the Lord, we're lifting them up in prayer. Amen? The whole family and all, but I know that with our mother and his mother, they went through the same thing. And so we know that it's sad. It's a bittersweet. Amen? Anytime.
1: Amen.
0: It's a bittersweet. But praise

0: God, knowing that they're not sick, they're not suffering, they're not hurting no more, that they're in God's hands now. Amen. Amen. That is what we're aiming for. That's what this radio station is, to get people saved and looking for the mark. Amen.
1: Amen.
0: That they can transfer the mark. And that, like you say, that's the prize.
1: That's the
0: mark that we're aiming for tonight. So I'd like to go ahead tonight, and we're going to go ahead and start with our... What did you say?
1: I want to introduce Brother Bill.
2: Did he? Yeah, he did. All right, I didn't hear it.
1: I guess I... Anyway, we just thank Brother Bill for always volunteering his time to come and help us.
2: Since we're talking, I'll say, you know, we did lose the XSplit stream, which streams to YouTube, but we'll have it up just momentarily. So if they're watching, it'll be right back.
1: Okay, all right.
0: Just because you can't see us, it don't interfere with our voice.
1: That's right. That's absolutely right.
0: I mean, we were looking for the screen. Yeah. We were looking for the screen, like, what do we do?
1: It is radio, not TV.
0: Okay.
1: Yeah.
0: So we're going to go ahead. We're going to start with the songs tonight. And the song, first song that we'll have tonight, is going to be with Sister Iris. And it's going to be called The Lighthouse. Amen. And I just want you to tune in and listen to The Lighthouse.

0: Hallelujah.
1: Yes.
2: Wherever this shit be. Amen.
1: Amen.
2: You know, I just love that song. I tell you, Sister Iris sung that song back when we started doing Stillwaters, Lord, 10 years ago. Started doing Stillwaters, and she was already there, and they were singing, and I just always liked that song, you know, The Lighthouse, because I was that ship that was in that dark sea.
1: Yes.
2: You know, had no hope. No, nothing. But see, one day there was a lighthouse. Hallelujah. And I saw a light.
1: Yes, hallelujah.
2: And that light guided me to safety. Amen.
1: Hallelujah.
2: And that's what the lighthouse would do. That's what the lighthouse could do to each and every one of us today. Amen.
1: Amen.
2: Amen. Look here, if you got a, if you have a prayer request, or if you have a testimony, you can call in tonight. And the number is 803-335-3131. And you can call in with a prayer request, and we'll pray for the prayer request tonight. We'll pray for it live, and that's what this radio station is for, and that's the reason why this God have this this radio program to come in what it is, because this radio program, from what I've seen on WCC 99.9, is a different show. Amen. Because this is where we have song, this is where we have the word, this is where we have laughter, this is where we have crying, this is where we have praying. Oh, amen.
1: Amen.
2: Testimony. That's what it's about right there, to stand out. Give you a variety is what we hear in the name of Jesus.
1: Yes.
2: Do. Amen.
1: Amen. And,
2: amen. And if you hear this, this is August 26, 2019. And if you hear this radio program any other time, August 26, 2019, you are hearing a rebroadcast. Amen. Amen. So this is the day. What is the day? August 26th. Amen. Amen.
3: 19.
2: Amen. So praise the Lord. We're good. So it's good to be here tonight. So what we're going to do, we're going to go ahead and we're going to move on into the prayer request tonight.
3: Amen.
2: And we got several people we'll be praying for tonight. And one we have tonight is going to be Guy Schaefer. That is my brother. He's going through a battle with some stuff. He's going through a battle with a brain tumor right now. And but see, the thing of it is, we already know that God is on the healing side. We done claim it, and I don't care what nobody says. We done claimed it. It's done been done. So we just got to wait for God to finish it up. Amen. Amen. That's the way I look at stuff right there. And also we have Macy. Annis. She's a little girl. I think she's going to be
1: 10 years old.
2: Uh-huh. She's 10 years old, and they had a car accident probably about a month ago, and she was down at Children's Hospital, and she was in like a coma state, not induced coma. She was hit in the head, and she was asleep and couldn't wake up. And we started praying. We started believing, not just me and Sister Rose. And many people prayed and believed. But the thing of it is, we connect with Jesus. Amen.
1: Amen.
2: And now she's awake. She's alert. Now they have to help up with her talking. She tied her shoes to other
1: days. Yes, she did.
2: You know, rehabilitation, that's all it is. That's all it is. And to see God is on the scene no matter what. So remember her in prayer as you pray in your daily prayer. And also we got Tasha Odom. I think you said she had what, pneumonia?
4: No, she's upper respiratory infection.
2: Okay. And remember her. And also let's remember Brother Steve and Sister Elaine Watson and their daughter and Kathy. Remember
1: Katie.
2: Them? Who?
1: Katie.
2: We could call her Kathy if we want to, but we will. We'll call her Katie then. But her name is Katie. And also we want to remember Kathy Jones, and also Charles Walker, and Hunter Tapley.
1: Mm-hmm.
2: And we want to remember them. They are members of the Stillwaters family.
1: Mm-hmm.
2: And so we always send our prayers out to each other out there. Stillwaters is out at 1929 Finish Street. We have that service on Friday nights at 7 o'clock. And it is for people that's hurting, recovering, just need help. Get close to the Lord. Amen. Lots of people call them the undesirable, but Jesus come for the undesirable. And that's
1: Amen.
2: Who we preach to, because ours are undesirable. Amen.
1: Amen.
2: Amen. Amen. So God has opened that ministry up for me, Sister Rose, and Sister Iris plays a big part in that too. She's part of the ministry down there. And also we want to remember Baby Jack.
1: Yep.
2: Baby Jack. Is that the one that's
0: that was a he was premature, and he's up to 3 pounds, I believe, and 3 pounds and some odd ounces, but they won't release him until he's 4 pounds. So we've been praying for him. He was extremely premature. And also the next baby is...
2: The next baby we have is baby Isaac.
0: Yes, that baby's been battling cancer, under 2 years old, and we've been praying for him, so continue to pray for him.
2: Right, we've seen the Lord work in mighty ways, amen. Young, old, it doesn't matter, amen. God, we're all God's people, young or old, amen. Mm-hmm. And also we have Lillian and Al Calloway, her son Al. Right, and we're going to get Sister Rose to pray for him tonight. And if you're out there in the radio land, and if you have someone tonight, why don't you just mention that person's name as Sister Rose leads us in prayer for these prayer requests. Amen?
0: Amen. Heavenly Father, we come before you in the name of the name above all names, in the name of Jesus, and we just thank you, Lord, for this day. It's a day that you have made. We'll rejoice. We have rejoiced. We still continue to rejoice and be glad in it. We thank you, Lord, that we can come to you, and we come to you boldly, like your word declares, and ask to intercede. We intercede for each and every prayer requests, and those that we may receive, and those out there with their unspoken requests, or whoever they are lifting their loved one or friend or the one they're praying for up to you, Lord, that needs a touch, Lord, that you're the one above, you're the one above heaven and earth that can has all power and authority, and we just ask you to intervene in each and every life, each and every prayer request, and to heal them spiritually, physically, if there's a financial need, if there's a emotional need that needs to be filled, to comfort those that are mourning right now with the loss of their family members or whatever their struggle may be, that you will touch them tonight. And we ask it all in Jesus' name. We give you all the praise and the honor and glory, knowing that you will. And we thank you, Lord, for hearing our prayers. We ask it all in Jesus' name. Amen.
2: Amen. Amen. Amen. Praise the Lord. And now we're going to go ahead, and our next song tonight is himself, Pastor Bill, and it's going to be King of the Jews. Amen.
3: Amen. Amen. Right before I start this, I usually use tracks so that I can do 1,000 other things.
0: Mm-hmm.
3: So I came in tonight and recorded this track. So it's a cappella. It may have some flaws and things in it, but I wrote this song many years ago. Now I'm getting older, but many years ago, I was praying and asking God to give me like an earth-shaking revival. And, you know, when we ask God that, we think it's going to happen outside. But
2: amen.
3: It happened in my world that night in my house. I wrote this song in about an hour.
0: Wow.
3: And I had tears streaming down my face. So I just hope that it blesses you tonight.
0: Amen.
3: I just felt like this was something that God wanted someone to hear tonight.
2: Amen.
0: Amen.
3: On a cross on a hillside, they hung an innocent man. His body exposed and naked, with nails in his feet and his hands. Oh, they pierced his blood-covered body just to see if he was dead. This King of the Jews, a crown of thorns upon his head. Oh, he was King of the Jews, and he was sentenced.

understand. He was King of the Jews, crucified upon the tree, rejected by his subjects. Oh, he's now the King to me. Well, the sky it darkened on that day, the sun it hid its face, as they took his mortal body down to its resting place. Satan began to laugh out loud, for he thought that he had won, killing not just the King of the Jews, but conquering God's own son. Oh, he was King of the Jews.

0: he was sentenced by a mortal man, found guilty of a godly love they could not understand. Well, he was King of the Jews, crucified upon the tree, rejected by his subjects. Oh, he's now the king to me. Oh, but 3 days later, up out of the ground, the King of the Jews arose. He showed himself to many men, so everyone would know.
1: Amen.
0: He said, I told you I would do this, but you didn't believe this thing. You thought I was just the King of the Jew, but I'm the King of all kings.
1: Amen.
0: Well, he's the King of all kings. And he was sentenced by a mortal man, found guilty of a godly love they could not understand. He was King of all kings, and that's what he'll always be.
1: Amen.
0: Not just a dead king that hung upon a tree.
1: Amen. Oh, that was beautiful.
2: Amen. That was. That was awesome.
1: What a blessing.
2: Amen.
1: An hour to get that. Wow.
2: Yes, thank you. Thank you.
1: Well,
2: the Lord
1: awesome.
2: Knows what he's doing, don't he?
1: Mm.
2: Amen. Tonight, I want to go ahead and let you know that if you have a prayer request or testimony, you can call in tonight. And the number is 803-335-3131. And let's make it short when you do. Because we do have a program we're trying to go ahead and get through here. And we also, and if you want to contact us, you can contact me right here at, for a prayer request. It'll be my email, DeweySchaefer@comcast.net. And if you will go ahead and send me that, email me that at DeweySchaefer@comcast.net. Let me say it slow. DeweySchaefer@comcast.net. You send that to us, and we'll start praying for them right then, and we will go ahead and we will start praying for them, and then we'll go ahead and mention them on our next radio program. If you want us to, just let me know when you send us that email, okay? And also, you can contact us at P.O. Box 333, Hepzibah, Georgia 30815. You can contact us with that, and that way we can go ahead and get you by the mail too. Amen.
1: Mm-hmm.
2: So I am looking to see what the Lord has done. And the next person we have singing tonight, and it'll be my lovely Rose of my life, and it'll be Sister Rose right here saying, He knows my name.

0: boy, Sister Rosa said earlier when they was in here practicing these songs, and she says the Creator personally knows my name. You know, that is just something to really sit there and think about. I mean, the one who created heavens and earth, created things, and formed us, even when we were in mother's womb. I mean, everything. He created everything. But yet, he knows your name. And the thing of it is, he knows your name at the beginning.
1: Amen. He Isn't knows that your awesome?
0: Name. Amen. Amen. That was so awesome. Thank you, Sister Rose. That was so awesome. Praise the Lord. Like I say, you can call us in tonight. You can call in for a prayer request, a testimony. You can call 803-335-3131, and we'll pray with your prayer request or quick testimony. But we'd love to hear from you. And the next song that we have tonight, it is going to be with Brother Mark Morn.
1: That's it.
0: And it's going to be I Love You, Lord.
1: I Love You, Lord.
0: Amen. Amen.

0: Amen.
1: Praise the Lord. Amen. Love you, Lord. Amen. Mm-hmm. I tell you, he sung that awesome. I tell you, you can go ahead and let you know, too, this is Light of the World Gospel Hour, and we're the fourth Monday of every month at 7 o'clock. And also, you can catch us, Light of the World Ministry, at 7:30 a.m. on Mondays and Thursdays. Because we're Light of the World Ministry then. Amen. Amen. Then we switch over to Light of the World Gospel Hour. Praise the Lord. And I would like to go ahead and thank Caring Hands Ministry for coming to Stillwaters and really helping us out. They come, I think it's every third Friday they come and they volunteer time and help and effort. And we really do appreciate that. Amen. Some people just don't. You know, they don't recognize it, but we do. Amen? Mm-hmm. Because we do appreciate what is done for us at Stillwaters of whatever, anything in the gospel. Mm-hmm. Amen? Mm-hmm. We do appreciate that. Like I say, you can contact us at 803-335-3131. And we're going to move right on into the program. And the next song that we have is Sister Iris again. And it is, I Want to Know That You Know. Amen?
0: Amen.

0: Praise the Lord. Praise the Lord. We want to know that you know that you know. Amen.
1: I like that song.
0: I mean, that thing was hipped up, too. I know. I like that's what I'm talking about. Hipped up. Yeah.
2: Amen.
0: Don't know where to stop, doesn't it?
1: It was like an encore.
0: Amen. Praise the Lord. So tonight, I'm going to go ahead and we're going to go into the Word tonight. And the Word that I have for you tonight is a very humble Word that that the Lord has brought with me tonight, gave to me today. And so I want to share it with you tonight. And the title of the message be, As a Child of God. Amen. I mean, as a child of God. You know, we all can sit there and say that we're a child of God. We all can sit there and say that you know, we're looking for the Lord. We can all say, you know, I mean, different things. Lots of people say that they're a child of God. Even though they're not Christians, they say they're a child of God. Amen? You can be a child of God and you're not saved. Amen? Because we're all created by Him. But the ones that He's talking about tonight, that is one is washed and covered under the blood of Jesus Christ. Amen? That's the one He's talking about tonight. So what does it mean to be a child of God? Amen. I even got a big question mark. I used something big today right there. And it gives us a reason for hope. Amen. In Jesus. That's what it can give us. I mean, as being a child of God, it gives me a reason of having hope. Amen. And the question points to us in several most beautiful verses in the Bible. And it's a precious promise of being a child of God. Amen. I mean, and the first one would be right there, because like that, so let's look at some of the precious promises. Amen. You know, everything God gives us is a promise. And there's precious promises. Amen. And that's the way I look at it right there. It tells me right there in Ephesians 1 and 3 right there that I am blessed. Amen. Are you blessed today? I'm blessed. Amen. It says in Ephesians 1 and 3 right there, blessed be the God and Father of our Lord Jesus Christ, who has blessed us with all spiritual blessings in heavenly places in Christ. Amen. This letting us know that we're blessed, not just down here on earth. We're even blessed in heaven. Amen. Says in all in heavenly places. Amen. We should even bless the Lord for what He has done for us. Amen. And for giving us all the blessings that we know about. Amen. There's times that we know about the blessings that God has blessed us with. There's times that we don't know that He's blessed us. Amen. Because we're sometimes so hard-headed or we're blinded, we can't see how God may bless us. Amen. It may have been where we may have had a little cold, but that cold could to turn into something serious. But see, God blessed you and kept it as a little cold and took care of it that way. God could bless you with financial help and you don't even realize it right there. There's so many ways that God can bless us right there. Amen. I know God blessed me with Sister Rose. Amen. God blessed me seven years ago. They put in me and her together at that stage that we always say, the best for last. Amen. Because that's what God does. Amen. God will bless you when you ask Him to bless you. Amen. When you're faithful and when you're fruitful with Him, He will bless you during those times whenever He may Amen. Show up and to bless you. Are you ready to see blessings from Jesus tonight?
1: Amen.
0: This is what He wants to let you know. There are blessings tonight. Amen.
1: Amen.
0: And I have and let me say this, and for having the benefits of the blessings to know what the Lord has did for us. Amen.
1: Amen.
0: That we can nail our sins, our sicknesses, and our disease and our addiction to the cross of Christ.
1: Hallelujah.
0: Amen. And that is a blessing right there. Amen. Knowing that when you have a problem, when you have sin into your life, that you can have Him to come in and you can nail that sin to the cross.
1: Yes.
0: Right there. Or you may have sickness and knowing that you can nail it to the cross. When you have addiction problems, whatever
1: yes.
0: it may be, just knowing that you can take that and nail it to the cross of Christ. Because that right there, that is blessing from God. Amen.
1: Amen.
0: Amen. Hallelujah.
1: Hallelujah.
0: And that can last forevermore. And that is what we call right here being child of God and having eternal life. Amen.
1: Amen.
0: You know, it tells me right there in Deuteronomy 28 and 6, blessed shall you be when you come in, and blessed shall
1: Amen.
0: You be when you go out. That is telling me right there, ever how you want to look at it right there. I'm looking at it this way. I may be outside in the cold and the rain. I'm going to be blessed when I go inside, when I'm drying warm. But when I'm out there in the cold and the rain, I'm going to be blessed out there. Hallelujah. When things are going good over here, I'm going to be blessed. But when it's bad over here and look like the devil's running me through hell's mouth, I'm going to be blessed over there because I am a child of the King. Amen. Yeah. Just knowing that I'm going to be blessed. Hallelujah. You know, there is no time limit of the blessings of the Lord. You can say tonight, I am blessed, blessed, blessed. Amen. Hallelujah. I am so blessed right now. I have my name is written in the Lamb books of life. Just knowing that I'm washed and I'm covered under the blood of Jesus Christ. Hallelujah. And knowing my lovely wife, Sister Rose, is sitting right here beside me. And we out spreading the gospel of Jesus Christ. Amen. Hallelujah. Hallelujah. I'm a blessed man. Hallelujah. I may not be rich or nothing like that, but I am rich in Jesus. Hallelujah. That's what Jesus wants you to know tonight. You can be blessed tonight because you are chosen. Amen. It tells us right there in John 15 and 16 right there. I am chosen right there. You have not, and it says right there in John 15 and 16, you have not chose me, but I have chosen you and ordained you that you should go and bear fruit, but bear forth fruit, and that your fruit shall remain. Amen. This is what he's telling us right there. I have chosen you. I have chosen you for a purpose is what I have chosen you to do. Amen. It says right there in reality, right there. No, let me go back up there. It is not, let me say this. It is not really that that we find the Lord. Amen. Mm-hmm. It's not that we can really say that we find the Lord. You know, I've heard some people say that I found the Lord. But like I was telling Sister Rose, I didn't know the Lord was lost. Amen. I never Amen. Found him to be lost. Hallelujah. Amen. But come in the reality and the truth of it right there, he found us yes. because we was lost and we was in he sin. Was but when he knew us, hallelujah, he brung us and he chosen us for a purpose. Hallelujah. Amen. Man, can you say he chosen you for a purpose? Yeah, hallelujah. Yeah, I don't know where you at out there in the radio land or what TV land or Facebook land or whatever right now. But I'm telling you, that is something to shout about. Yes, hallelujah. That he chosen me Woo. Out of all the people in the world. Just like what Sister Rose says, he known my name. Hallelujah. He knows our name from the foundation of the earth. Hallelujah. You know that was like when I'm, see, that's just like I am the younger of my sister and brother. Our mother and father decided to have a child, amen, and that was my sister. And then they decided to have another child, and that was my brother. So as for me, when I come along, I was called uh-oh, amen. Ever have you look at it right there. See, I was not chosen, amen. I was not chosen by man, but my heavenly Father, hallelujah, he chose me Preach one day, it. Amen. Hallelujah. No matter amen. What Thank God you. May chose, hallelujah. Man right. ain't going to stop it, hallelujah. I may be a uh-oh over here, but I'm something in the kingdom amen. Of God, hallelujah. Amen. I got a name on the other side, and I don't think it's called uh-oh. I don't think it's called Brother Dewey, but I got a name on the other side. Hallelujah. Amen. He chose me for a purpose. Hallelujah. Hallelujah. And I'm going to claim on to that promise. I'm going to claim on to that purpose tonight. Amen. Amen. So as for me, amen, I'm going to continue on doing what God wants me to do. You know, yes. you know, you may not feel like you are not wanted, but see, today I want you to know that someone chose you for a purpose. Yeah. You may feel like you're rejected. You may feel like you're hurt and nobody cares about you. But I want you to know that was one, hallelujah, knows who you are, knows your name, and he's calling you tonight for a purpose. Amen. Amen. But all you have to just hang on to the end. Amen. Amen. Lord, I'm going to tell you right there. It says in back right there in John 15, 16 right there, and that whosoever you shall call, let me say right there, that whatsoever Whatsoever you shall ask in Amen. The Father, in the Father, in my name, yes. he may give it to you. Amen. Amen. You know, use the name always refer to the victory that he won at the cross. Amen. That's what we need to do. Say, Heavenly Father, I come to you in the name of Jesus. The name that was overcome the cross. Hallelujah. The name that come over the devil. Hallelujah. The name come over hell himself right there. Oh, Father, we come to you in the name of Jesus. Hallelujah. That was victory that was won for us. You can call out to him now for whatever. whatever need that you may have, because you have been chosen. Amen. Hallelujah. And it tells us right there, it tells me in Ephesians 1:7 right there, I am redeemed. Amen. Can you say I'm redeemed today? I'm you know what is that song right there? I'm redeemed. Yeah. And I told Sister Rose I wasn't going to sing. I told her, I said, if it gets pushed to shove, we don't have people to sing, I can crank up with a song. She said, oh my Lord. But see, tonight I ain't going to sing tonight. But it says right there in Ephesians 1:7, in whom we have redemption through his blood, that forgiveness of sin according to the riches of his grace. Amen. Yes. The outpouring of the blood of the Son of God at the cross is the price for the redemption. The Redeemer's right there. Yes. For us from sin. That was the sin debt paid in full. Hallelujah. Hallelujah. I said a while ago, you can take your sickness, your disease, and your addiction and nail it to the cross. That's the reason right there, because we're redeemed. And that's the reason why we can take it and nail it to the cross right there. Amen. Amen. Amen. Hallelujah right there. You know, it tells me also in Romans 10:9 right there, that if thou shalt confess with thy mouth the Lord Jesus, yes, and shalt believe in thy heart and that God has raised him up from the dead, that shall be saved. Yes. Hallelujah. Amen. That's somewhere to say. Amen. Hallelujah. That's enough to say glory. Hallelujah. Amen. I mean, they want to call me the glory hallelujah man. I don't think I use the glory enough no more. But I'm going to say tonight, that's a glory hallelujah. Amen. Amen. And it tells me right there in 1 John 1:9 that I am forgiven. Amen. Yes. I am forgiven tonight, praise God. I mean, are you forgiven tonight? Yeah, I mean, because that's what the devil don't want you to know, that you can be forgiven tonight. Yeah. I mean, there's times that we go into our lives, into a world of hurt or whatever it may be right there, but the devil wants to continue on. He wants to destroy your life. He wants to pull you down no matter whatever it can. But it says right there in 1 John 1:9 that I am forgiven right there. If we confess our sins, he is faithful and just to forgive us of our sins. Amen. And to cleanse us from all unrighteousness. I mean, that's what I like about it. Cleanse us from all unrighteousness. See, look, let me say this right here. All sin. All sin. Mm-hmm. Not some sin, but all sin. All sin was paid for at the cross. Amen. I mean, all sin, just like I said it before, and I'll say it again, and I'll continue on saying it right there. When me and Sister Rose, we pay a bill off, I put over there on that check right there, paid in full. Hallelujah. That gives you a relief. That's enough to wipe the sweat off your forehead. But see, the thing of it is, with the blood of Jesus Christ right there, and what he did at the cross for us right there, not some sin, but all sin was paid for at the cross. Hallelujah. Right there. So no matter what the devil may tell you tonight, no matter what he's putting into your mind tonight, go ahead and cut the radio off tonight. You don't need to listen to that old fat stupid man on the radio. You don't need to listen to him at all. But see, the thing of it is, that's what the devil wants to tell you tonight. But I'm going to tell you tonight what God's telling you tonight. Tune it in. Call someone up and tell them to turn to 99.9. But I'm telling you tonight, all your sins is washed away tonight. The devil may tell you the things that you did, and only that you know of right there. Only you and the devil know. See, God already knows about it right there. But he's just waiting for you to confess it to him. And that way it's covered under the blood of Jesus Christ. And you can take that sin and nail it personally right there. Let me tell you, I'm walking my walk with the Lord Jesus Christ. And the devil, he wants to bring all my sins covered in blood. But when the devil wants to come and put something in my mind that I did years ago right there, I say, okay, let's take care of this right now. I'll get there and I'll tell him right there, okay, devil, listen to this. And I say, Heavenly Father, whatever I did, such and such or whatever, I ask you to come in personally under the blood of Jesus. Amen. Christ. And seeing that God already does it, because he's already done it. But see, I'm just letting old devil, the imp himself, the little snot himself, to hear what I'm doing again right there. Then I can say, now devil, do you hear that? And he has to go and leave. Hallelujah. You alone. He won't bring that back to you again, because he heard it and he hates it, and he hates you tonight. He hates what's going on this radio station tonight. Yes. Because we're preaching Jesus Christ and the gospel, knowing all your sins is washed and covered up under the blood of night. Amen. Amen. Hallelujah. Hallelujah. That we just confess our sin. You know, I have messed up a lot with my walk with the Lord. Amen. I have messed up a lot. I probably messed up more than I probably failed more than pick up. Amen. But the Bible says right there, a righteous man shall fall seven times, but he's going to get back up. Amen. I know I'm trying to stay close to this microphone, but it's hard at times. Amen. When the anointing comes, it is hard. Hallelujah. They need to wire this thing on me is what they need to do. You know, the devil will tell you that you messed up and you cannot have the walk with the Lord no more. He don't love you and he don't even care about you no more. Just give up your walk with him right there. See, he's come talk to me like that. There's times, see, me being a minister, he's come to me at times. It could be the late hours of the night or whatever it may be, and he comes and he starts talking to your mind. And he tells you right there, you know, you might as well give this up. Nobody don't care about you. Nobody's going to call you on that radio. Nobody's going to do this for you. Nobody's going to do that. You might as well just give up. Maybe this myth about God is just all a myth and that's a makeup right there. Oh, you sit there and you lay there and you hear it long enough, but when you're washed and covered under the blood of Christ, see, if you're not washed and covered under the blood of Christ, you'll sit there and lay in your self-pity. You'll get back into your booze and your drugs and whatever it may be, and you allow all this sin and stuff come back in. But when you know that you know your name is washed, and you know that your name is in the Lamb books of life, and that you're washed under the blood of Jesus Christ, you say, get ye behind me, Satan, hallelujah, because if it was not real, what are you doing sitting here talking to me now? Because you're trying to sway me into something right there. But see, that's how the devil will work. He will come and get you at a time of trouble, of sickness, or whatever it may be right there. I remember the last radio program when my brother Guy called. And Sister Lane was sitting there right there. And she told him, she says, Brother Guy, walk it out. Yeah. Walk it out. We got to walk things out sometime into the Lord. Yeah. Amen. Yeah. These are things that we have to do sometime. Knowing the Lord never leave us here, never forsake us. But we have to walk these things out at times and let God work things into his life. Amen. Yeah. And I will say this to you, like what it says.

0: gold commodes and all that. They are not excluded from that right there, because it says all men are placed in the same category. Yeah. But like what it says, for we all have sinned and come short of the glory of God. Amen. Yeah. If it was not so, we would not be in there. Amen. Yeah. And so I'll say that to you. Maybe somebody may call me and say, I got to go come home. Well, good. I'm glad you do. But praise God, this is what I want to tell you. So don't let the Father of all lies, and don't let the power of lies tell you that there is no hope.
1: Right.
0: I mean, you know, I was sitting there writing that, and all of a sudden, the Father of all lies, didn't it come to a power of lies? And why did I write that? How did that come there? God was letting me know, because that was power in lies.
1: There is.
0: Because He is the Father of all lies. And if He can get one lie in, he would destroy you.
1: Yes.
0: He would destroy you down. So that is what you call a power of a lie. Tell you there is no hope.
1: Yes.
0: That the Lord don't care about you. And the Lord don't love you. I want you to know the day the Lord loves you. Amen. Because it tells in John 3:16 right there. And it says right there, I am loved. For God so loved the world that He gave His only begotten Son. That whosoever believe in Him shall not perish, but have that everlasting life. Amen. Jesus Christ is the Savior of the world. See, that's God's kind of love. Amen. That is God's love right there. And that He sealed us with that love. This is what I love about it. He sealed us with it. Amen. You know, they were just like me and Sister Rose. We went down and got our marriage license on, and they sealed that thing right there. It was a sealed deal. I told her, you can't get rid of me now. But see, this is what I'm telling you. We are sealed right there. You know, it tells me in the 2 Corinthians 1:22 right there, I am sealed. Amen. This is the NIV version right there. Now, He who established us with you in Christ and anointed us in God, who also sealed us and give us the Spirit in our hearts as a pledge. You know, that's what you call a sealed ship with Him. You know, the farmers, they brand their cattle. And they brand the cattle with a hot iron. And that seals them and shows the ownership is what they do. And then there are some of them right there, they would tag them with a tag. And that tag has a seal and it shows ownership. And see, and with God, our Father has sealed us with the blood
1: Hallelujah.
0: Of His Son, Jesus Christ. Hallelujah. I'm sealed with the blood of
1: Hallelujah.
0: Jesus Christ tonight. And it's to show the devil that he don't have ownership
1: yes.
0: over them. But
1: Amen.
0: God, the Father, only has ownership. Amen. And He would tell us with He sees the blood. Amen.
1: Yes.
0: We're covered. We're sealed by the blood of God. Hallelujah. And He says right there, and He would tell us, when I see the blood. That's like what it says in Exodus 12:13. And I'm winding down with this. And it says right there, and the blood shall be to you for a token upon the house. And when you are where you are, and when I see the blood, I will pass over you.
2: Amen.
0: If we apply the blood of Christ to the doorposts of our hearts and to the lintels of our mind, and when He sees the blood and He comes with His judgment, He says, I will pass over you and we will be saved. Amen.
1: Hallelujah.
0: He says, I'll see the blood over you, because He is coming, and He's coming soon, and He's coming with judgment out there, and He's looking for the one with the blood of Jesus Christ that He sealed and bought with right there. Amen. To show ownership right there. And for the last right there in John's right there, 3:17, I am saved. Amen. It says right there, for God sent not His Son into the world
1: yes.
0: to condemn the world, but that the world through Him might be saved. Amen. See, God sent His that whosoever believes in Him shall not perish. Amen. The Lord don't wish none of us to perish and to perish in death. See, perish is death is what it is
2: right
0: there. And see, that's what the Lord don't want us to do, is perish in death right there. It says right there in Romans 6:23 right there, for the wages of sin is death, but the gift of God is eternal life through Jesus Christ our Lord. See, this is a spiritual death which separates us from what God. So what do you need? Salvation. He will give you eternal life tonight. Do you need a healing? Do you need to be delivered or from addiction? Whatever it may be.

0: It says right there in Romans 10 and 13, for who shall call upon the name of the Lord shall be saved. This is for sinners coming to Christ, and it's also for believers in whatever need they may need. Amen. I don't know what you need tonight, but I'm telling you tonight, Jesus Christ is here, and he wants to touch somebody tonight. So you need salvation tonight? Only thing I can say, pray this prayer with me. Heavenly Father, I come to you in the name of Jesus. I ask you to come into my heart,
1: yes,
0: and forgive me of all my sins, even the sins I don't want to remember. I believe by faith that you died on the third day and you rose in your shining glory, and that makes you my Savior, and the sin debt is paid in full. So come into my heart, yeah, cleanse me, and make me whole from this point on, and in Jesus' name. And if you need a healing tonight, lay your hands on your body wherever it may be at tonight, and God will do something. Heavenly Father, I come in the name of Jesus. Father, every person out into the airways right now or in this room right now, God, whatever sickness or disease may be in their body, I ask God that you will heal them supernaturally right now. Heal them in the name of Jesus, God. One that may be afflicted with injuries or sickness or whatever it may be, we ask it in Jesus' name. Let your mighty working power be upon the people, God. We ask it in Jesus' name for your glory tonight, yes, God. Not our glory, for your glory.
1: Yes, for your
0: and we
1: glory.
0: Also ask too, God, one may be struggling with addiction that needs to be delivered tonight. We pray, God, for the ones that is in the addiction of alcohol, drugs, whatever, God. Just let them call that addiction unto you tonight. Say, I don't want it no more, Lord. And
1: yes,
0: we pray, God,
1: hallelujah,
0: that you work into the life, to the heart, and to the mind, and draw that addiction out of them tonight, God. And we ask, God, that you would draw them to a good Bible-based church, God, that they can come to serve you, worship you, and know you. We ask it all, and in Jesus' holy name we pray. Amen,
1: amen,
0: and amen, amen, and amen.
2: Amen.
0: Amen. How much time we got?
2: We got about 3 minutes.
0: 3 minutes? Oh,
2: yeah.
0: Look at that clock. Oh, boy, I was pushing this
1: thing.
0: Praise the Lord.
1: Praise the Lord.
0: So we got 3 minutes right there. So this is what I'm going to tell you tonight. If you pray those prayers and you believe in those prayers tonight, this is what I'm going to say to you tonight. What you need to do, you need to find you a good Bible-based church. You need to connect with God. You need to connect. Get out of the world and get into Jesus Christ is what he needs to do. Draw yourself close to the people. Turn in to 99.9, the voice of truth that will preach the true word of Jesus Christ to you.
1: Amen.
0: Not one going to get out there and sugarcoat it and patter it down for you like the pastor said. Give you a cookie Kool-Aid sermonette or whatever it may be.
1: Amen.
0: This is what I'm telling you. We need to get the meat of the word is what we need to do. Not one of those things say, oh, once saved, always saved, or nothing like that. I'm talking about a good washing with the blood of Jesus Christ is what I'm talking about. Get down rooted in the Jesus Christ is what we need to do. And if you believe that Jesus has really healed you tonight, you believe Jesus really touched you tonight, you can contact us tonight. You can contact us at Dewey Schaefer Facebook at DeweySchaefer'sComcast.net. And it's email me at DeweySchaefer'sComcast.net. Amen. You can email me. Let us know that you dedicate your life to the Lord. What?
1: Or have them call too, right?
2: Amen.
0: Well, I was going to get to that point.
1: All right,
0: or you can call. But the thing of it is, email us. Let us know if you dedicate your life to the Lord. If you know that God healed you and he healed you from addiction.
1: Yes, hallelujah.
0: Email me at DeweySchaeferConcast.net. Or you can call me. 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Or you can also just go ahead and write me a letter or whatever. And it is P.O. Box 333, Hessebah, Georgia, 308-15. I'm not asking for an offering. Don't look at it that way. I just want to hear your name.
2: Yes.
0: I want to hear your prayer request. I ain't asking for a dime. I ain't asking for a penny. I just want to hear from you in the name of Jesus and know what God's doing for you.
1: Amen.
0: I'm going to let Sister Rose close this out.
1: Oh, okay. Well, how much time?
2: Oh, about 10 seconds.
1: Okay. We just love you. We thank you for tuning in. We'll be back here the fourth Monday of next month, and we look forward to seeing what God is going to do and what he's already done this evening. God bless.
0: Amen. Love
3: Thank
0: y'all.
3: Thank you for tuning in tonight to Light of the World Gospel Hour. We hope you enjoyed it as much as we did. Our goal is to lift up Jesus Christ, proclaiming him as King of Kings and Lord of Lords, the light of the world. We hope through the program that you heard something that encouraged you, that touched your heart, built your faith, and brightened your path as you follow Jesus, the true light. We ask you to forward prayer requests via email to Dewey Schaefer at